0: Skinner a chance, but the puck went through his reach, and the Kraken will break out. Down the left side they come. Marchment into the Shark zone. Put it off a stick into the corner. Now back to the left circle. A quick shot will whistle wide. And that's all the way back to the Kraken zone, and the Sharks change.
1: Calandria, Cardwell, Skinner, really good shift. Protecting the puck down low, keeping it down low, creating a scoring chance, and almost getting Jeff Skinner a goal.
0: Well, 6 minutes remains in this third period. The Sharks are up 6-1. Here comes a shot. Good block by Vinny Desharnais on the left side. Gets the stick on it, puts it over the glass, out of play. No problem. Shots 31-22 in favor of Seattle. And the Sharks are on top 6-1. We'll be back on the Sharks Audio Network. Well, the San Jose Sharks have three goals in the first 3 minutes and 54 seconds of this third period. One of them a shorthanded goal by Ty Dellandrea, his first goal of the season and his first career shorthanded goal. 6 points he's ever had shorthanded in his NHL career. And that goal was the end of Joey DeCord's night when the score was 5-1. First shot on Matt Murray, top corner for Tyler Toffoli coming out of the penalty box from Shakir Mukhamadulin, fifth goal of the year. Will Smith has his fifth, and Macklin Celebrini has one goal and two assists for 3 points. Celebrini is number one in the NHL and scoring on the road. Just an incredible thought at the age of 19. Sent all the way down the ice by the Sharks off the draw. That is icing against San Jose. 5:42 to play. Let's not forget about the fact that even though the score is 6-1, Yaroslav Askarov's had a strong game.
1: Played terrific. Would you say the shots were 31?
0: Yeah, I guess they took
1: a couple,
0: away.
1: 29-22. Yaros played very, very well. Made some very tough saves on the penalty kill. And one of the saves even led to a goal the other way.
0: Face-off drop. Fight for it. Desharnais pokes it up the boards. Catton gets in the way. But Desharnais takes it away from him. Angles it off the boards. Gets it out. Will this go down for icing? It's going to be just short. Perfect clear. And now Lindgren gave it away. Graf steals it back. Leaves it for Goodrow. Turns. Goes back to Desharnais on the right point. Cross ice Orlov. The shot deflected wide. I think Newman got a piece of that defensively. Behind the goal line, there's Graf digging at the puck. Sends it behind the goal. There's Barkley Goodrow. Puts it off the right boards to a back skating Desharnais on the point. He's got no angle to shoot, so he put it off the corner boards. But we have a penalty coming up, and it is an interference call. The Sharks had puck possession, so the question is who's going to get the penalty?
1: It's going to be Seattle. Kraken, yeah, it's going to Seattle.
0: So why didn't they let him get the extra skater on?
1: Not sure.
2: 55 to miss interference.
0: That's Lindgren going in for interference.
1: Did they get there first on that one? I guess they must have.
0: I guess they must have.
1: Well, regardless, the Sharks now have a power play opportunity. 6-1, 5:06 left to go.
0: 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San Jose ended an 0-for-13 streak on the power play with a goal tonight that was scored by John Klingberg. Right now, it's Tim Liljegren with a 6-1 lead, shooting one into the offensive end. Skinner holds onto it, puts it back for Orlov. He was bothered by Winterton, so poked it to the right. Here's Liljegren moving it down the right boards, dropped it back. Here's Orlov to drive with Gaudette in front. That didn't miss by much, got deflected wide.
1: Good tip. Good keep in.
0: Good keep in by Skinner. Liljegren sends it around behind the net. There's Gaudette being bothered by Larson. Wins the battle, though. Spins it around to Skinner at the near side. Skinner walks left circle, shoots on goal. Save made. Tipped in front by Gaudette.
1: Almost got to Liljegren.
0: Yeah, too bad Liljegren's a right shot in that situation.
1: Yep, very good call, Danny. Yep, you're absolutely right.
0: Because if he were a lefty, he would have had a great chance to one-time it. Well, Seattle Kraken able to clear it out. Winterton, who's got the goal tonight for Seattle, just worked hard, got it out of the zone. 1 minute to go on the power play. San Jose back to get it. Here's Ty Dellandrea moving it out. Dellandrea stick handles with speed. Moves to his right across the line. Cuts to the right corner. Turns. Goes back to Mukhamadulin. Now to Dickinson. Feeds near side to Graf. Check out the power play group. Sent back to the point by Dickinson. He shoots tip toward the net. Stick save made by Murray. Rebound work free by Graf. But down to 38 seconds left on the power play. Graf to Goodrow in the corner. Up to Dickinson to the right. Mukhamadulin on the drive. Dunn got in the way of that with Graf trying to get a deflection. And the Kraken clear it all the way down. Gotta love it with a 6-1 lead to throw out a bunch of different guys in the power
1: play. But I like this, the fact that these guys have played a very good game. It's not like he's just putting guys out just random. The Sharks coaches, look at they have earned this spot for the 2 minutes. And you never know in a game when that little bit of experience somewhere down the road is going to come in handy.
0: It always seems to. Final seconds ticking off on the Lindgren penalty as Ferraro carries out of the zone, reaches the red line, shoots in as Lindgren's on his way back to the Seattle bench. Sharks put it to the slot. Will Smith turns and shoots right on goal. There's a save made by Murray. Rebound picked up. Here's Beniers to center. Down the right wing side, moving into the right wing side. Trying to set up Kaapo Kakko there, but a combination of Toffoli and Ferraro pushes the puck away from him. Now there's a scrum for it. Klingberg comes out of the pile, moves away from Beniers, and now with Celebrini goes out. Nice pass by Smith. Diagonal play on the left for Toffoli. Cross the line. Little drop pass for Klingberg. Throws toward the middle of the ice, but it doesn't quite stay in the zone, so the Sharks just circle back and regroup.
1: Controlling the puck.
0: Dumped in now by San Jose. 2:19 remaining in the third. Sharks 6. And the Kraken 1. Poked toward the slot. Knocked free. Wenberg's got it. Sends it across the rink. Shot toward the net just wide. Taken there by San Jose.
1: Look at Wenberg just control that puck. Protect it with his body. Outstanding job by Alex Wenberg as usual.
0: Now, Kurish, you ever had that one-time shot a moment ago? Knocked it free. Wenberg in the corner. Holds it. Spins away from a check. Drops it back into the corner. Cardwell poking at it, trying to dig it free, but it's good coverage by Seattle. They're able to knock it loose, and Eberle will stride up to his own blue line and knock it forward. Batted down by the Sharks. Wenberg will spin back into his own zone with the puck. Minute 35 remaining in the game. The Sharks in total command in this game, 6-1. And as I mentioned, this is going to be the first time all season they've scored 6 goals and done it in a regulation finish. The other 3 times were all overtime games, including 2 wins and 1 defeat, that defeat at home to Anaheim. Here comes the Kraken attack. Winterton on the ice with 1:10 to play. Dumps into the corner, tried to get it in front. Nice play defensively by Dickinson. Lifted out by Dellandrea. And it's all the way up to the blue line.
1: I think he's played a very solid game. It's been a very good overall effort by the San Jose Sharks. I know you're thinking, thanks, Captain, obviously they're up 6-1, but they had a lot of top-level performances. Here you go.
0: Dellandrea goes to Skinner. 2-on-2 down the right side, cross the line, drives toward the slot, tried the shot, blocked by a skater stick. Work free by Graf and Dellandrea in the corner. 35 seconds remaining in the game. And it came up the boards. Liljegren thought about pinching there, but lost the puck.
1: Mukhmadulin again. Good reach.
0: Nice job. Mukhmadulin gets in the way. Sharks. Skinner sends toward the net down the left side. Wide. 20 seconds left in the game, and the outcome of this is not in doubt whatsoever.
1: Nope.
0: Skinner working hard over there on the far side to try to get it. Coming back the other way, Alexiak gets it out to center ice, and backhands in with 10 seconds to play. The Sharks feed near sideboards. Goodrow dropped it back. Desharnais kept it away from the forecheck of Marchment. Moves down the right, got to the blue line, gained the zone, dumped it in deep, and that is going to do it. Klingberg comes off the bench, comes right to Yaroslav Askarov. Yes, the Sharks win 6-1 tonight, but Askarov made 28 saves, was really strong in net when he needed to be, and the Sharks get an important victory against a divisional opponent, and they stay in the conversation.
1: Yeah, they scored 6, but they also only allowed 1. That is the big difference there. And another note from our stats Drew, Darren Stevens, the last time they allowed 2 goals or fewer in 4 straight games, 2021.
0: Been a long time.
1: Been a long time. Good for them. It was a very strong game by the guys.
0: Final score again, the Sharks 6 and the Kraken 1. Stand by, we got more coming up. This is the San Jose Sharks Audio Network.
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0: A big win for the San Jose Sharks in Seattle. The final score, the San Jose Sharks 6 and the Seattle Kraken 1. So many players had strong games, but the Sharks have come to depend on Alex Wennberg for a lot of plays away from the puck and while he has it on his stick. And it just so happens that Alex Wennberg, who had an assist tonight, is our guest with Drew.
1: The brilliant Alexander Wennberg joining us. Mr. Wennberg, congratulations on a terrific game. What was the big thing with the Sharks today? Why were you so successful?
4: No, I mean, just I feel like it was a really game overall. Goaltending was really well played today by Askey. Defensively, we didn't give them too many chances. Obviously, they had their chances on the power play, could have stayed away from the box. But overall, I think 60 minutes, we played our game. We were working hard. We didn't really give them any time and space. So really big step in the right direction. And obviously, you find a way to win this game 6-1 and find a way to like kind of like just keep pushing. Don't really give them any momentum. So obviously a really good win today.
1: I'm going to ask you something that you don't like to talk about yourself. Your ability to hang on to the puck, where did that come from? How did you develop that?
4: I mean, it's hard to say. I mean, coming into the league, I remember I struggled a little bit with, I mean, obviously playing against big D-mans, being a little weak on the puck, but something really felt like changed the way I played the game. Obviously, hold on to the pucks make a difference, but if you can have the puck, keep them away from them, I feel like that really helps you succeed. So it's hard to tell what I picked it up from, but working hard on it, that's a skill that I feel like changed kind of my type of play, type of like offensive threat. So just keep doing the same thing every night. I just try to be better and better.
1: What are we seeing with this hockey team of yours now?
4: I feel like we see a lot of good things. I mean, the group always believed in ourselves. Obviously, the result wasn't there in the beginning, but I mean, we always felt that we had really good team. We were playing the right way. Obviously, we didn't get the results, but right now it feels like we're clicking on a lot of good parts. So, I mean, today you show, we talked about having a 60-minute game, and today I feel like we pretty much gave us that. So right now it's a great win, but gotta close this one, be happy about it, but we got another challenge coming up next. So one game at a time and just focus on that.
1: Thank you, sir.
4: Appreciate it. Thank
1: great
4: you, guys.
1: Game, man.
4: Thank
1: great
4: you.
1: Game. Alexander Wennberg with very wise words. I think that's really important, Danny, that internal belief system, right? We talk about belief systems all the time. It doesn't matter if the rest of the world doesn't believe in you. If you believe in yourselves and you believe in your teammates, like the Sharks and Alexander Wennberg just talked about, they're playing right now the right way. They have won. They've got points and now four straight. Am I correct on that one? Four straight?
0: They're playing great, aren't
1: they? They're playing really good hockey. And this was, I agree with Alex, this was their best, most complete performance.
0: Without question, that is the story tonight. They scored 6 goals in a regulation win. They gave up only one. They got great goaltending from Yaroslav Askarov. They never let things bother them, including having a change to their lineup when they didn't expect it because of an injury in the morning skate. I mean, that's not as big a deal, but still, it changes the way that you plan for the game. And they ended up really doing a great job. They scored a shorthanded goal in the game.
1: Almost like too short. Well, yeah, there was a shorthanded goal, and then on that same penalty, Tyler Toffoli's in the box. He comes out of the box, and so it's a penalty kill influence goal, I guess,
0: yeah.
1: If you would. You know, that was the changing point, because then it took out, well, first of all, Delandria's goal took out Joey Decord, and then Matt Murray comes in the first shot. Tyler beats him.
0: And so the final score is 6-1 in favor of San Jose. When we come back, we will have our instant replay next on the San Jose Sharks Audio Network.
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0: Final score, the San Jose Sharks 6 and the Seattle Kraken 1 in front of a crowd of 17,151 at Climate Pledge Arena in Seattle. Time now for our Sharks instant replay to tell you how it all happened and so much to talk about in what proved to be an outstanding overall effort for the team, one of their best of the year. It all began 1:08 into the first period. Macklin Celebrini already heading to a great start on the road at the top of the league in scoring points away from home, would get his first of 3 points on the night. Back behind the goal line, it's fed out in front, but Orlov poked it aside. Good job there against the Kraken forechecker, Jaden Schwartz. Coming back the other way now, it's Smith, Toffoli, and Celebrini. Celebrini's right out in front of a net. He pushed the puck toward the goal, but it went wide. Now it's in the right wing corner. Grabbed there by the Kraken D. It's Adam Larson. Lost it, fed in front. Celebrini shoots, he scores! Larson lost it. Toffoli fed it right in front, and Macklin Celebrini said thank you, and he snapped it home to give the Sharks the 1-0 lead at 1:08 of this first period. What a season Macklin Celebrini is already having. That's his eighth goal of the year, assisted by Tyler Toffoli and John Klingberg. The time of it, 1 minute and 8 seconds of the first period of play. Then the Kraken would come back and tie the game. And this was as close as they would get. Their style of hockey, playing as solidly as they can defensively, waiting for the opportunity and taking advantage, worked a total of about 16 minutes. Kurashev put it back to the point. Liljegren couldn't keep it in. Here's Winterton moving up ice with speed. Behind the defense, shoots one. That's a really nice stop down low by Askarov. Rebound near side. Sharks can't clear. Screenshot knocked down. They score. Well, Ryan Winterton gets his own rebound on that play as it bounced back to him, and a screen of chaos was set up in front of Askarov. And so all the right-handed shooting Winterton did was let the shot go, throw it toward the net, and something good will happen. And this game is tied 1-1. That would be as close as they would get. And again, it was kind of a fluky play because the puck bounced right back to him, but give him credit for persevering.
1: Yeah, and Gaudette and... Adam Gaudette and Alex Wendberg had the puck when it came back out, but then they bumped into each other, and that freed up the puck for Winterton to fire it.
0: So it was 1-1 at 16:30 of the first period, Winterton's first of the year from Lindgren and Wright, and the Sharks had to go back to work. Right after Macklin Celebrini scored the first goal of the game, the Sharks had a 2-on-1 break with Sam Dickinson and Ethan Cardwell. And Dickinson's pass was in the right direction. Cardwell had his stick down, but unfortunately, he tipped the puck wide. He'd get another opportunity late in the period, and at 18:42 of the first, he scored what proved to be the game winner. Will Smith whips it to the right wing, and the Sharks break out. Tyler Toffoli, who has an assist tonight, able to gun one into the offensive zone. It comes around the near boards with a minute 25 to go in this first period. Sharks have it. Here's Skinner throwing it up the right side. Wendberg across the line, holds it, feeds it over to the near side. They score! Ethan Cardwell has two career goals, and they're both against the Seattle Kraken. What a great play! Cardwell makes it 2-1 Sharks with a minute 18 to go in the first. And so he missed a 2-on-1 a little earlier, but he ends up getting the game winner. Cardwell with a nice finish on that one. Wendberg and Skinner assisting on the play. Again, at 18:42 of the first period, it was 2-1 Sharks, and it would be all San Jose the rest of the way. In the second period, which is the long change period, the Sharks ended up outshooting the Kraken 11-5, which is really quite an accomplishment, especially against a team that's as defensively dedicated as the Kraken are. San Jose would get the only goal, ending an 0-for-13 streak on the power play when they got control of a faceoff, and John Klingberg banged it in. Right now, it's back to the point. Klingberg shoots, and he scores! Klingberg gets the pass from Will Smith, and he let that baby rip from 62 feet out. That gets by the goaltender DeCord, and the Sharks lead 3-1, and that is a big power play goal. It sure was. Klingberg's second from Smith and Macklin Celebrini. So Celebrini gets to the 20-point mark, an amazing total, because he reached 20 points in 14 games, which, Drew, is the second fastest to 20 points in San Jose Sharks history in a season. The record holder is Joe Thornton, who scored his first 20 points with the Sharks in 2005-06 in 13 games played. But
1: it's funny that they live together.
0: Yeah, well, no surprise there. That was just a great play. Smith getting it over to Klingberg, and yeah. Klingberg, who's running that top power play unit, getting that shot through. So it was 3-1 Sharks at the end of two periods of play. And then they came out for the third. And there was some hope from the Seattle side that they'd be able to get back into the game. But Will Smith ended all of that hope virtually at 1:02 of the third period. Macklin Celebrini's already on the ice. Goes to Mario Ferraro. Ferraro across the line, put on the brakes, fed it off to the right. Here comes Will Smith moving and shooting. It score! Will Smith threading the needle with that puck right on the ice level, getting it past DeCord. And now it's 4-1 Sharks. What a great goal by Will Smith, his fifth of the season from Ferraro and Celebrini. Macklin getting his third point of the night, one goal and two assists, and the Sharks were in charge 4-1. Just after that, San Jose would take a penalty when Tyler Toffoli got called for high sticking at 1:46. But then the end of the day for Joey DeCord occurred during the shorthanded situation as Ty Dellandrea would score shorthanded for the first time in his career. Now here's a steal. It's Graf. He's got a semi-breakaway. He's in all alone. He waits. He thinks he shoots. That's a big save. They center. They score! Graf had the breakaway. It was stopped by DeCord, but it kept on going. The rebound went behind the net, and Graf just centered and tied the Landria, puts the puck in the net. That's a great goal at 3 minutes and 24 seconds. The Sharks are on top 5-1, and Ty Dellandrea gets it done. His first ever shorthanded goal in his NHL career. First goal of the season for Ty Dellandrea. Kudos to Colin Graf for staying with that after having the breakaway, getting it stopped by DeCord. That proved to be the end of Joey DeCord's night as the Sharks scored their second shorthanded goal of the year. But I thought that Dellandrea had a really strong game.
1: He did have a very good game. That was signified by his hustle, like on that goal when he got to the net first after Colin Graf on a shorthanded situation. That's outstanding, aggressive work.
0: And so it was 5-1. That was it for Joey DeCord. In step Matt Murray, the goaltender who was the netminder of record against the Sharks in the 2016 Stanley Cup Final. Unfortunately for him, a sniper named Tyler Toffoli's penalty just expired, and the pass came up to him, and he had a breakaway for the Sharks' final goal of the game. Power play continues here for Seattle as it's worked loose. Here comes the Sharks' breakaway for Toffoli. Shoot, score! The first shot on goal against Matt Murray, and Tyler Toffoli gets the head man. He's got a breakaway, and he drills it up top to make it 6-1 San Jose.
1: Wow.
0: What a goal that was. Toffoli, just as his penalty expired, jumped out of the box. Shakir Mukhamadulin deserves a lot of credit for having the vision to see him doing that. Fed him a perfect pass, and he was all the way in. Made a great little deke and then put it upstairs. 6-1 Sharks. San Jose, 1-for-3 on the power play today, but they had two influence goals, one of them shorthanded, and this one a shorthanded influence.
1: Yeah, very well done. You're absolutely right. They were good on the special teams today, and that's always important. But as Alexander Wennberg told us, so many guys, and such a complete team performance, really was great. But in the third period, you're wondering, okay, can they hang on? They didn't hang on. They put their foot on the gas, and they were aggressive and took over the game.
0: Very solid, solid game for the Sharks. They win by the score of 6-1. The last time that the Sharks have allowed two goals or fewer in four straight games, which they've done as of tonight, was in November of 2021. That is a long time ago from hockey parlance. The last time that they were 6-for-6 or better on the penalty kill and scored a shorthanded goal was January of 2010, when Patrick Marleau scored shorthanded on the road in Arizona. Wow. Against the Coyotes. So, you know, and we've said San Jose can score goals. 48 goals tied for the Sharks, second most through 14 games, most ever 52 in 2013-14. And the other part of it that's so impressive, four straight games, two goals or less, after not having any at the start of the year.
1: 100%. And, you know, coaches, they'll talk about defense first, even a 6-1 victory. Very important that the Sharks are getting that part of their game down. And no small feat to Yaroslav Askarov and Alex Nedeljkovic.
0: Askarov had some great saves tonight during the course of this game. The final shots on goal favored the Seattle Kraken, actually, in the contest. 29 for Seattle and 24 for the Sharks. San Jose's record now is 5-6-3. They have 13 points. While the Kraken fall back to 6-3-4, they have 16 points on the season. And Will Smith said it when he came to the rink this morning. He was looking at the Seattle Kraken home record. They were 4-0-2 at home, and he said that he wanted to put a little 1 in that 0 for the Kraken, and the Sharks managed to do it. That's the final score here from Seattle. The Sharks 6 and the Kraken 1, and that's our Sharks Instant Replay. This has been a presentation of the San Jose Sharks Audio Network.
3: This broadcast is presented by authority of the San Jose Sharks, solely for the private, non-commercial use of our radio audience. Any publication, reproduction, retransmission, or other use of the descriptions and accounts of this game without the express written consent of the San Jose Sharks is strictly prohibited.
0: Final score at Climate Pledge Arena in Seattle, the San Jose Sharks 6 and the Seattle Kraken 1. Let's get to the three stars of the game tonight in this Sharks victory against Seattle. With the three stars, here's Drew.
1: Yaroslav Askarov, our third star, stops 28 of 29, some major league ones that Danny perfectly described. 9.66 save percentage. That is winning goaltending for the San Jose Sharks. Will Smith got a goal, got an assist. He had 2 points. He was fantastic tonight. Made some really good plays away from the puck as well. But Macklin Celebrini, 1 goal, 2 assists, 3 points. So Celebrini, number one. Smith, number two. Askarov, number three. And Danny, how many times are we going to be saying that in the future?
0: I think we're going to be saying it a lot. And it could be Celebrini one. It could be Smith one. It could be Askarov one. But those guys are a big part of this team's future. And we are seeing some of the future now. And it is exciting.
1: It's fun. It's exciting is right. This is... A win like this and what Alec Wensberg said to us and what we're listening to from the guys and seeing with the guys, it's starting to feel real, Dan.
0: We'd like to thank everybody for tuning into our broadcast tonight. We always remind you at this time that whenever the San Jose Sharks are on the ice, we're right there with Sharks Audio Network coverage, live play-by-play each and every game. Our statistician for tonight's game was Herman Sonneman. Our on-site engineer here in Seattle is the legendary Lloyd Glazer. And our studio engineer at Network Central is Brian Welsh. For Drew Amenda, I'm Dan Rusinowski, reminding you of the final score in tonight's game. The San Jose Sharks 6 and the Seattle Kraken 1. 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

0: The history of the San Jose Sharks from 2002 to 2006 was the story of a team on the way up the ladder in the National Hockey League. The previous seasons had seen the club become a perennial playoff participant, but a year away from the postseason brought changes to the organization. With a new general manager, Doug Wilson, in place, the Sharks would reach the Western Conference final round for the very first time in 2004, and then after a blockbuster trade in November of 2005, they acquired Joe Thornton from the Boston Bruins, and the franchise would become a true Stanley Cup contender. Thornton wasn't the only one coming to the Bay Area from Boston. In 1998, the club had drafted defenseman Jim Fahey out of the Catholic Memorial Powerhouse program in Massachusetts. After a four-year career at Northeastern University, it was time for Fahey to turn pro. He got to the Sharks in the 02-03 season, and as it turned out, he'd score his only NHL goal in 92 career games at the Garden in Boston, where he had played some of his more memorable college games at the Beanpot Tournament. Jim was also in the Sharks' locker room when the Thornton trade was made, and we sat down recently to recall his memories not only of that moment, but of much more.
1: Jim, first of all, it's great to see you. And I know that that playing in San Jose was a big, big change in your life. You got a chance to play in the National Hockey League and realize a dream. You met your wife and started a family. And before that, you started out like any other Boston kid, just growing up and loving the game of hockey. Why don't you just tell us about where the game started for you?
2: Well, first of all, thanks for having me, Dan. This is awesome that you guys, you know, reach back out to the alumni and get an opportunity to stay involved with the team. So thank you for that. You know, for me, you know, just like every other kid growing up in Boston, you know, started Milton Youth Hockey House League. And, you know, really, I think the biggest thing for me was we had just unbelievable coaches around the game, just people that can influence the game. And for me, I played almost every sport possible, but it was really coaches like, you know, Buddy Yandel, Keith Yandel's dad, you know, coaches like Frank Federico, and, you know, just great people around the game that really, you know, built a passion for the game, you know, with you and taught you the game and taught you how to play it. So, yeah, for me, it was Milton Youth Hockey, the South Shore Dynamos, and then obviously on to, you know, one of the greatest coaches I've ever played for, which is Bill Hansen. And, you know, at Catholic Memorial, it was just a great experience. And then obviously was fortunate enough to be drafted by the Sharks. And yeah, I mean, I'm just really humbled and blessed by the opportunity to, you know, have a great program to grow up in, but also, you know, ending up playing with the Sharks was unbelievable. Just great people.
1: Why don't you talk about that that time at Catholic Memorial? Because, gosh, that that organization was a powerhouse for so many years in producing really good hockey players and a good place to go to school, too.
2: Yeah, it was great. I mean, you know, it's my parents always, you know, instilled the education in my entire family, my sisters and my brother as well. And so, you know, that was one of the things that they made the investment. I mean, you know, people that know me, I learned a lot from my parents. My dad was a tileman and worked days. And my mom was a nurse and worked nights. But, you know, they made it a commitment for me and my brother, you know, to make sure we went to a school that, you know, could kind of teach us a lot about growing and a lot about just, you know, how to really learn and continue to evolve as a young man. So, yeah, I mean, as far as the hockey goes, I mean, it speaks for itself. I think my eighth grade year coming in to Cap Memorial, there were like 13 kids that went Division I. Obviously, Jeff Kelty was a very, very high draft pick that year. Tommy Noble and a bunch of others. So it always had a good pedigree of hockey players and student athletes. And, you know, I'm very fortunate that my parents kind of made the commitment and the sacrifice to get me there. So it was a great learning experience.
1: The National Hockey League probably was like another planet for you, but I suppose you followed the Bruins quite a bit growing up.
2: Yeah, absolutely. You know, Ray Bourque is very involved in my charity today, but he was, you know, my idol. And my dad used to talk about Bobby Orr, and I got a chance to watch Ray Bourque growing up, which was just, you know, probably, you know, two of the best players on the back end that we've seen. So, you know, really fortunate, huge Bruins fan. Obviously the Sharks didn't exist at that point. But yeah, you know, just staying around the game, going into the old garden, you know, just the ambiance of it, you know, really kind of painted a vision for me and, you know, what I wanted to be able to accomplish at some point.
1: Also, the Beanpot was a big part of the hockey life there, and it still is. In fact, you know, it's just such an amazing tradition that they have that in college hockey, that play at TD Garden every year. How often did you get a chance to go see that or perhaps before you actually took part in it yourself?
2: it's always a great experience. You know, the first two Mondays in February, you know, my father used to bring me into it as well. And, you know, it's just a great experience to go not only see, you know, BU, BC, Harvard, and Northeastern, but just the communities that surround those schools, you know, the student body, and obviously all great schools and universities, but, you know, the community that surrounds those schools is just very passionate and proud of who they are. And it's really comes to a head in the beginning of February. So, you know, yeah, it's always been something I've watched in a big stage, and obviously getting to play it for 4 years was just an awesome experience.
1: Well, obviously that's got to be a big part of your life, but the whole process of going from high school hockey to Northeastern, where you ended up going, had to be an interesting experience. So what other possibilities did you have, and why was it Northeastern for you?
2: Yeah. So, you know, it's interesting, you know, coming out of high school, I had to make a decision late in my junior year where I was going to go to school, you know, because that's kind of when everyone was pressing on you to, you know, to start to look at, you know, deciding what school you wanted to go to. And, you know, for me, I talked to BC, I talked to BU, I talked to Harvard, I talked to a whole host of other schools. I wanted to play in the Beanpot. That was something that was really important to me, having watched it as a young boy. And, you know, BU and BC had kind of picked another player, and I was kind of the second one coming in. I wasn't the first recruit. And, you know, I really just wanted to go to a place that I could play right from the get-go a lot, you know? And so I would have had to wait an entire year or actually like 8 months to see if I had gotten into Harvard. And, you know, I would have got in, by the way, so that's a good thing.
1: That's incredible.
2: But, you know, with a lot of support from the school and a lot of work, but, you know, Northeastern was just one of those things. I talked about the community, love the co-op program. I love the, obviously a really good school. And then there were people that surround the university, like, you know, now the athletic director there, Jimmy Madigan, Bruce Crowder, Paul Cannata, Jamie Rice. And I just felt like, you know, for me, I was their number one choice. And, you know, I wanted to be in a spot that I could come in and play. So it was kind of a no-brainer for me to take the leap and just, you know, commit to Northeastern early and you know, develop and make the best of it.
1: I remember when I was broadcasting college hockey, we'd go into the old Boston Arena. They call it Matthews Arena these days. And what a great atmosphere that was. I know you probably felt that from the moment you stepped on the ice there, but what a great barn.
2: Yeah, it is. It's something special. I mean, there's a lot of nice places to play, but I always enjoyed Friday and Saturday nights in college playing at Matthews.
1: Tell me a little bit about your Beanpot experience in the 4 years that you were there. I don't have the stats in front of me, but what was it like for Northeastern, and how did you do?
2: You know, it's interesting. We were coming through at the heyday of, you know, BU had a lot of consecutive wins. You know, we made it to two finals and lost in overtime. We lost by one goal in one, and then, you know, in overtime in the second one. So we never got a Beanpot championship, unfortunately.

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1: It's going to be the one to take it.
2: Yeah, you know, I didn't. You always hold out hope, but I didn't. I didn't think that I was going to get selected. And really, you know, Doug Wilson and Timmy Burke, you know, two individuals that are, you know, still, you know, at the helm were the reason for it. I mean, they believed in me and trusted in, you know, my ability to continue to develop. And I couldn't be happier with the outcome. But it was a really, really awesome experience. And I just loved playing in San Jose. And obviously my wife's from Sacramento and, you know, we get out there quite often. I work in software sales now and a company out of San Francisco called Miro. So I get back there, I get to games occasionally and get to pop in. And it's just something I'm really proud of, is being able to be part of that organization.
1: Well, when you first started, you were in Cleveland playing for Roy Sommer, and you played about 25 games there that first year. Tell us about that experience.
2: Yeah, I mean, you know, it's very similar to the way I feel about, you know, Doug and Timmy. Like, Roy was awesome. I mean, talk about somebody that just spent the time developing. And obviously David Cuniff, who's now the GM and coach in the East Coast League here for the Railers, was a huge impact as well. I've never seen coaches and people more committed in just overall development, of the players. Like, a lot of people in that in other organizations, you know, winning in the American League is also important. They put development first and winning, you know, right there with it. And I just learned a lot about those individuals and, you know, I can't say enough about the people that surround the Sharks and in the American League, the East Coast League, et cetera, just great people.
1: You played 92 games in the National Hockey League in your career, and all but 13 were with the San Jose Sharks. And the one goal that you got, isn't it so perfect that it happened in Boston against the Bruins? I remember like it happened yesterday, but that had to be just the greatest thrill for you to be able to score your only goal, as it turned out, in the NHL against Boston.
2: Yeah. Well, at the time I didn't know it was going to be my only one, but it was awesome. It was, great experience coming back to Boston, my first year, and having all my family and friends there to be part of that and sharing that experience was awesome. And, I remember it like it was yesterday. It was just a great experience. And obviously, like, people I played with for some time, you know, Jonathan Chichu was on the ice with me, et cetera. So people that made a big impact on my career as well.
1: Yeah, that was a great time for the Sharks, the years that you were with the team. You know, you mentioned Jonathan Chichu. You have to talk about Mike Ricci. You have to talk about Brian Marchment. So many great teammates.
2: Yeah, Adam Graves, Owen Nolan. Mike Rathje, Scott Hannon. You could go on for days and the type of people. I mean, it was interesting when I came there. I mean, obviously it was unexpected in my first year playing professional hockey after playing 20 games in the minors, you know, to be up and playing with that group was just an unbelievable experience. And also, like, you know, when you're surrounded by people like Brian Marchment and Adam Graves and Vinny Damfus and Owen, you really learn very quickly what it is like to be a pro. I mean, just, you know, consummate professionals and students of the game. And, I couldn't have had a better situation to start out with, just playing with those individuals.
1: Out of all the things that happened, aside from scoring that goal against the Bruins, you're part of some great lore in the history of the San Jose Sharks. And here's the way I'll tell the story. It's about 5:00 in the afternoon, team's in Dallas, and we see you and Nico Dimitrakos come into the press room, look like you're just going to have a little bite to eat. We all looked at each other and said, well, they're not playing. And we get handed the game sheet, nothing unusual. And then just before they drop the puck, Ron Wilson calls the referees over. They're looking at the actual lineup card. And I know that there've been mistakes on that before, so I make a comment about it. They drop the puck, the lines change. And all of a sudden I'm calling the play-by-play. And I hear myself saying, Fahey passes the puck to Dimitrakos.

0: And as I'm saying that, I'm going, what on earth is going on around here? And of course, that was the night that Joe Thornton got traded. That's sort of my quick memory of it. But that was a historic night for the San Jose Sharks. Just tell us your version of that.
1: Oh, the behind the scenes. Yeah, I think Nico and I were a couple hot dogs deep at the time we got the call, you know, because we'd already done our skate for the morning and we weren't playing. So, yeah, we got called down and, you know, it was get ready to perform. So, yeah, I mean, it's anytime you get a chance to play, it's a great opportunity, you know, and obviously what Joe's done for the organization, has just been remarkable. And there were some great people involved, right? Marco Sturm, Primo, Brad Stewart. And so, you know, it was kind of a exciting moment, but also, you know, you're losing three great teammates and great players too. Players that you've spent time with their family and just great people. So, yeah, I mean, you know, the game didn't end up the way we wanted it to that night. Yeah, it was just a great opportunity and you know, would have liked to have known all day that I was playing, but I'll take it when I can get it.
0: Absolutely true. And, you know, the other side of it too, that you mentioned the big difference that Joe Thornton and also Patrick Marleau made for the organization for playing here so long. But well, tell us about just having those guys as teammates.
1: I've kind of already oohed and aahed about the people that surround the game, but it was just, you know, kind of two others that not only played at the highest levels and, you know, were some of the best players in the league, but just awesome individuals. I mean, you know, Patty always led by example. He was a man of few words, you know, still is a man of few words, but he just led by example at every single turn. You know, you always knew if you're just kind of getting the same path as Patty, you were in a good spot. Just a great leader and a great human, you know, and I think Joe always kept it light. You know, he was a good friend off the ice. He kept it light and, you know, always had the game in perspective. And obviously, you know, growing up in Boston and he was the first overall pick for the Bruins, you know, I had a great opportunity to see him play early on and really, you know, was amazed by the player itself. And, you know, it was no better example than you got into practice with either one of them. And it was unreal how good those two were. I mean, just, you don't see that type of talent very often. It comes around, you know, once in a while. So, yeah, I mean, just great players and great, great people as well.
0: And of course that season, Jonathan Chichu won the Rocket Richard and Joe Thornton won the Art Ross and the Hart Trophy and an amazing year. And it all came to an end in what I think is a pretty memorable playoff series against the Edmonton Oilers. You guys had a 2-0 lead and Edmonton fought back and they ended up going to game 7 of the Stanley Cup final. Did you guys really believe that you were that close to perhaps going to the final yourself?
1: Absolutely. Yeah. I mean, everybody in that locker room, you know, if you recall the year, there was a lot of ups and downs and there was a lot of, you know, team moments, a lot of one goal games that they wanted. And we just felt like we had, you know, the right team to do this. So every game we played in, whether we were down or up or it didn't matter, every single shift, you know, that team just battled. So we absolutely felt like we left a little bit out there and we should have been in those situations.
0: You look at that team and you go through it. Is there what a bunch of characters on this team, just so many different guys, whether it was, you know, Milan Mihalik or whether it was Scott Hannon playing on defense or, you know, Douglas Murray.
1: Yeah. Yeah. You know, it's funny. I still talk to Dougie and, you know, every single one of them, just any team in the NHL would take them as a teammate. You know, I mean, they were hardworking, hard nosed. You just loved being part of the same group with those individuals. I mean, Milan, I think at the time had, you know, was just 18 years old. And, you know, what a unbelievably talented kid. You know, just a great person. I mean, I think that's one of the things that I'll say is fortunate enough to be selected by the Sharks and all that. But, man, they really knew how to and still do, you know, take character individuals. And it was just I'm blessed to be part of that group.
0: Aside from a couple of the memories that we selected, what are some others that you remember of your days in the Sharks uniform?
1: You know, you talked about the goal and, you know, there are some other big ones. I mean, I'll never forget, you know, playing my first NHL game against the Pittsburgh Penguins and some of the stars they had on that team. I'll never forget the Hockey Night in Canada games, whether it was in Vancouver or in Montreal. I was fortunate enough to get a player of the game in one of those games. So, you know, you truly get an understanding of what everybody gets up for. It's just an amazing experience. I mean, there's too many, you know, to count, Dan. It's one of those things that, you know, you look at those moments and you pinch yourself every once in a while. So it was just a great time in my life.
0: And then you moved on, you played a little bit with New Jersey, ended your professional career in Germany playing for Krefeld. What was it like going to Europe and playing there? That's a totally different experience.
1: Yeah, it's a lot different. It's, you know, it's a great quality of life. My wife and I love to travel. And so, you know, yeah, we ended up in Krefeld and we had, we moved with our oldest, Cullen was 6 weeks old when we went over there. And yeah, I mean, it was just, you know, a great experience. The people in Germany love hockey, you know, it was great hockey. Every team had, you know, 10 or so imports on the team and, you know, good competition. I was able to play with Lynn Loines over there as well, who's had some time with the Sharks. He was actually the reason I ended up in Krefeld. I think he's following me around now because he lives in Holden, Mass. So he came from Calgary to move to Holden. And, but yeah, just, it was a great experience. It was, you know, very intense. But I really enjoyed my time in Germany.
0: Then it was time to stop playing and move on with your career. And tell us how difficult that is when you spend your entire life dedicated to a sport, dedicated to a profession, and it's time to move on to that next step in your life. How difficult was that? How much did your family help? And what were some of the ups and downs you had?
1: Yeah, it was difficult for sure. I mean, you know, you spend your whole life kind of painting that vision and trying to achieve that dream. And you finally do. But after, you know, 10 years, I actually called Doug Wilson that August. I was coming out of Germany and I was kind of meeting with some executives in the area. Billy Scannell was the head of sales at EMC, and now Dell. And, you know, just having some meetings, trying to figure out what I would do when I grew up. And I had an opportunity to start work at EMC and I just wanted to make sure the door was closed. So I actually called Doug. It was August. And obviously camp was starting in September. And I just asked Doug, you know, is there any opportunity I could, you know, get a tryout or something in the American League, just to make sure that if the door in the NHL was closed, then I knew it was the right time to move on. And, you know, Doug said, give me a day, I'll get back to you. And it just came to the point, I knew I was going to get an honest answer from Doug. And with camp starting, Doug said to me, he's like, Jimmy, I'd love to figure something out. Like, we can maybe have you come to the AHL tryout, but our rosters are full right now. And so at that point, you know, it was a quick conversation. I thanked him, always a stand-up individual. And, you know, he kind of gave me my answer. So at that point, I knew that door was closed and I could move on. And for me, it was just going to be a new chapter. It wasn't going to be something that, you know, defines me. I knew exactly that would happen at some point. And, you know, selling software and being, you know, able to work at, you know, EMC, learn a lot about sales and a lot about leadership and then going to Medallia now at Miro, which is just a great company. It was a great move for me and for my family. And, you know, I think the timing was right. So looking back, I wouldn't have changed one aspect of it.
0: Tell us about the company you're working for now.
1: Yeah. So, the company's called Miro. It's, you know, a very, very fast growing software as a service company. It specializes in visual collaboration. And the thing I love about the company today, obviously the growth opportunity for me, you know, an opportunity to learn a lot more. I run global sales. And so, you know, very diverse group. You know, we have teams all over the world. Great culture for a company. I mean, I couldn't be happier with, you know, getting in and working with people very similar to Sharks that, you know, just like to roll up their sleeves, get work done, and also know how to have fun and do all that. So, yeah, very, very fortunate to have landed at a company like this. And, yeah, excited to get Miro out to some Sharks games. I know there's some Shark fans that know who Miro is, and sure. Yeah, just, you know, excited to spend more time in the Bay Area and get to some more games. And yeah, that's pretty much the story.
0: But one thing that is related to that is you've always been part of a team and working in athletics, yeah, and being on a club. And now that you're running a team effectively, those experiences really have to jump up for you as helping you to prepare for this, wouldn't you say?
1: Oh, yeah. I mean, absolutely. You know, and it's funny, you asked the question early on about some of the individuals that I played with, that year in 2002 to, you know, that I got a chance to learn from. And I'll be honest with you, my resume, still the first couple lines is about just that, is I was fortunate enough to play on great teams and watch great leaders. I mean, Daryl Sutter and the players themselves lead by example and how to, you know, kind of set the tone and also do their part, you know? So, yeah, I mean, it's shaped me and it's allowed me to have a great career after hockey. And, yeah, I mean, that is something I really value at Miro too. I feel from day one, I've only been there for 3 months now, but it feels a lot like the same type of people, just a great solid team. And, you know, just really fortunate to have played for so many great teams, to be candid.
0: And also, it sounds like you valued your education too, like your parents told you that it was important to you. But the fact that a young man, if he decides to go play college hockey and he's able to get a 4-year degree from a great university, what an opportunity that is for the rest of his life.
1: Yeah. You know, and it's, you know, this as well, Dan, right? Like you always look back and say, okay, like that was a good decision. But yeah, just again, I know I've said this probably 4 or 5 times, just very, very fortunate, you know, to have the opportunity to learn from the people that I learned from. And, obviously my parents for putting me in those situations, not to get anything, but it's the opportunity that Doug and others gave me to earn something. And I think that's critical for, you know, I'm involved in youth hockey today, and it's a critical example of just for all of us. And it doesn't matter if you're playing hockey or football or badminton, right? It's, you have the opportunity every day to earn it. And, you know, if you learn how to do that the right way and you continue to work hard, great things happen.
0: Tell us about your involvement in youth hockey. I know you've got 2 sons, they're both playing, but what's your relationship to the game now?
1: Well, when I'm not selling software or traveling around to support that, my oldest boy, Cullen, is 13. He's very involved in the game and loves the game. They're traveling all over the place. He plays for a club team with Walpole Express. He plays for, you know, KPW, which is the town program. And then my son Shay is so I help with that team when I can. And then my son Shay is 11 and he plays for the South Shore Kings. And, obviously a lot of great NHL players, Charlie Coyle and Chris Wagner and many, many others. The Hayes brothers have all played for the Kings. And I try to, you know, help there as much as possible. I know a lot of the other guys that I played with, Stewie and Kyle McLaren and all those guys are very, very involved in youth hockey. So I try to stay involved as much as I can. You know, it's funny. Everyone's like, oh, it's great. You played the game and it's good for the kids. I get more out of it than they do. You know, it's fun to see the smiles on the kids' faces and playing a great game.
0: But also, doesn't it give you a lot of pleasure to see your kids grow? The fact that they're growing not only as hockey players, but as young men?
1: Absolutely. Yeah, you know, it's, the game teaches you so much, just about how, you know, falling down and getting back up, falling down, getting back up. And it's such a life lesson. And, you know, you're only done when you quit. And so I think, it's awesome to see, you know, my kids learn that and all the players. I mean, it's amazing, and what the game can teach you if you just continue to work at it.
0: The NHL obviously is just a short drive away for you to get to TD Garden every once in a while, yeah, from your house. But do you still follow what happens with Sharks hockey out here? And do you still sort of keep your tabs on what's going on with the team?
1: Yeah, I do as much as I can, you know, especially when I'm out there, I'll check in or try to get to a game. I was fortunate when Murray was working with the team still, I was able to get into a couple games with some of my coworkers. But yeah, you know, I try to keep dibs on it. I love to see, you know, the development, like where people are going, where the team's at. So it's tough, obviously, when you're, you know, in Boston, but and traveling quite a bit. But I do try to keep tabs as much as possible, and still a huge Sharks fan.
0: Well, we really look forward to seeing a little bit more of you now that you're working for a company that's based out of San Francisco. And I tell you, it's a pleasure to see you, to talk to you, and to just relive some of those old memories. Because I got to tell you, you were part of a golden age of Sharks hockey.
1: Yeah, thank you, Dan. Yeah, like I said, you know, when we jumped on and just were catching up for a little bit, it's amazing to think how long the Sharks have been around. I mean, you've been there, you know, for its entire life, pretty much. And you know, for me, it's amazing how, you know, we're able to be part of this, right? And it's just incredible. So I do appreciate you reaching back out. And anytime I can get an opportunity to see a familiar face from the Sharks organization, and I do enjoy it. So thank you.
0: With his business career bringing him back to the Bay Area often, it wouldn't surprise anyone to see Jim Fahey at the Shark Tank in the near future. I'm Dan Rusinowski. Join me next time for another episode of Where Are They Now?

0: It's time to turn on the Shark Spotlight.
1: On today's edition of Shark Spotlight, we meet Tyler Toffoli, somebody that is no stranger to SAP Center or to San Jose Sharks fans because of all of his years on the other side playing against them. But Tyler, you have joined the San Jose Sharks. Everybody is really excited about having you. Give us your thoughts about coming to Northern California and being on the other side.
2: Yeah, no, I think free agency was obviously an experience again, and being able to come here and sign here, it's definitely an exciting time. I think, in my opinion, things are looking in the right direction, and one of the main reasons why I wanted to come here, and obviously it's going to be a little different, you know, like you said, being on the other side, but it's an exciting time.
1: You've got a lot of familiarity with a number of players, not only as opponents, but at least in one case as a teammate. When you played for the Ottawa 67s, Logan Couture, of course, was a little ahead of you, was the captain of that team. What are your memories of playing in Ottawa and having him as a teammate?
2: Yeah, I mean, obviously I was a rookie, and they put me right beside him in the locker room, and so we were stallmates for the season. So he kind of took me under his wing, and it's going to be funny, you know, seeing him back on the ice and being on the ice with him. And, you know, hopefully he can get healthy as soon as possible and we can get rolling.
1: Scarborough, Ontario is your hometown, which is, of course, a hockey hotbed for so many National Hockey League players. The one that we always think about here is Mike Ricci, who's part of the organization. When you were growing up there, when did you first start playing? And who were your favorite teams and players?
2: Yeah, I think I started skating when I was 2-3 years old almost. It was almost like when I started walking, and I think, like you said, it's such a hotbed where it's almost natural where when you start walking, the rollerblades or the skates go on, and things kind of take off from there. And I think obviously growing up in Scarborough and Toronto, it's automatically the Leafs, and being able and being fortunate to go to some of those games and watch them play when they were obviously really good at the time with, you know, Sundin and all those guys. So Sundin was obviously one of the better players and one of the best Leafs of all time, in my opinion. So he was definitely a guy that you kind of watched.
1: Too bad you probably didn't get to Maple Leaf Gardens, did you?
2: I did not. I think I played a couple maybe summer hockey games or a couple skates there, but definitely got to watch the Leafs there a few times.
1: Tell us a little bit about where you started playing and what the atmosphere was like in Scarborough.
2: Yeah, I mean, I think I started, you know, playing kind of house league in Scarborough, and once I got to the age where I could, you know, move up and start playing at, you know, the AAA level, I moved to the Junior Canadians, and it was a lot of fun. Like you said, the hockey's a major thing, whether that's the Leafs all the way down to minor hockey. It's a very passionate city, and it was one of those things where you play certain teams and you know, there's 1,000, 2,000 people there kind of watching because, you know, we had good teams. And it was definitely an exciting time and a lot of fun.
1: What about the pressure to play? The idea that because you're growing up in this Toronto metropolitan area, you have so many scouts for colleges, scouts for junior teams, NHL people looking at you even when you're in midget and even before then when you're in peewee hockey.
2: Yeah, my parents did a great job of relieving that pressure and just trying to let me have as much fun as possible. And I tell people to this day, you know, to try and get away from hockey and play a different sport. I played baseball growing up until it got to the point where things started to interlap. But like you were saying, I think, you know, scouts and agents started showing up around, you know, 13, 14 years old. And I want to say it's even younger now from what I understand.
1: Blue Jays fan?
2: I mean, on and off. I was a Jays fan at the start of this year when they had my buddy Justin Turner, and he got traded to Seattle, so now I'm a Mariners fan.
1: Very interesting. Well, Logan Couture probably can relate to that, as he roots for teams from a lot of other cities too. Buffalo Bills is tops on his list. But you went to the Ottawa 67s. You were sat right next to Logan in the dressing room there, and you had Brian Killer Kilray behind the bench running things. Everybody talks about this guy as such a legend. What did he do for your career?
2: Yeah, I mean, he drafted me and gave me the opportunity, and not very many guys get to, you know, go to the OHL as a 15, 16-year-old, whatever it was, and get the opportunity to play as much as I did. And I was very fortunate for that. And I think it's one of those things where it kind of brought me into the league and kind of showed me that I have the ability to play and be a really good player in the OHL and develop. And Very thankful for him and for the 67s in general.
1: For those of us that are here in the United States, perhaps the OHL or the CHL culture is a little bit, I guess you could say, distant from what we're used to. More Americans are starting to go to the CHL, whether it's any of the three major leagues there, including some teams that are in the western part of the U.S. But what about that pull for you, and how much of that was so strong that you wanted to be essentially an apprentice professional rather than perhaps choosing to go to the NCAA, for instance, and playing college hockey?
2: Yeah, I think for myself, obviously my mom wanted me to go the college route and stay at home as long as possible and get my education. But it was one of those things where I got drafted to Ottawa. I knew it was a great city and a great organization, and things kind of happen relatively quickly. And, you know, it's one of those things where you make your decision and you can't look back, and I have no regrets.
1: Tell me about your family.
2: Yeah, mom and dad, they moved outside of Scarborough. They moved to Port Perry and kind of slowing things down a little bit. And I have two older sisters, I have a niece and a couple nephews, and they're still in Scarborough, so they're doing well.
1: And do any of them have athletic careers, or are they involved in athletics?
2: Not a whole lot. My parents played a little bit. But they're always just super supportive and understood the having fun aspect of it. And obviously when I needed to, you know, get put back in a straight line and get ready to work, they were also there for that. So definitely a lot of credit to them, and definitely wasn't easy.
1: When you moved to Ottawa, obviously you had to live with a billet family, and everybody that I talk to tells me how important those billet families are, not only to make sure that you get to bed at the right time, that you make sure you do your homework for the school that you're going to, or, and that you eat properly, but also that you get a sense of stability. Are all the things like that true, and are you close to your billet family still today?
2: Definitely. Ian and Joan, they text me all the time. They text me after every accomplishment pretty much, and if I have a good game, a couple goals. Now that I'm back on the West Coast, I'm sure it's going to be in the morning. But they came to my wedding, and definitely same thing, very supportive, and got along with my parents very well, and definitely helped with the transition of moving away from home.
1: Well, you were drafted by the Los Angeles Kings in the 2010 season, second round, 47th overall, and you were with the Ottawa 67s. Now you're drafted by an NHL team. It's pretty obvious that everybody realizes that you have a special talent. How did that change you?
2: Yeah, I mean, it was one of those things where I was honestly a little disappointed in going in the second round. I thought I had a really good draft here and thought I was going to go in the first round, and definitely fell a little bit, but everything kind of happens for a reason. Went to LA, and I think my first training camp, it was one of those things where I wasn't in great shape. I was kind of just going off of, you know, the natural skill. And I definitely got an earful from Dean Lombardi and Mike Fiuta, one of the head scouts at the time, and went back to junior. I don't even think I played any games. They sent me down right away and went back to junior, had a great year. And that was definitely a learning curve in the sense of knowing what I need to do to become a true professional. And I think going to LA was the best thing for me.
1: People don't realize what a commitment it really is to be a professional athlete, and you're starting to kind of touch on that a little bit. It comes down to even being routinized as to what time you go to sleep, what time you get up, and so forth?
2: Yeah, definitely. I think, you know, the sleep and the eating habits go a long way, and for me it was just understanding how much you have to get in the gym and how much work you have to put in off the ice, let alone on the ice. And that's one of the things that I've learned and started to take a lot of pride in. I had a lot of leaders in LA that I would spend summers with and work out and see how hard they work. And I definitely understand that now.
1: One of the advantages that that you had was that the team that the LA Kings were affiliated with, the Manchester Monarchs, American Hockey League team, was in the playoff hunt, and near the end of a season, you were able to actually jump in and play for that team even before you were a full-time pro. Tell us about that experience and the coaches and the people you work with there.
2: Yeah, after my third season in Ottawa, I think we lost in the first or second round, and Manchester, they were in the playoffs, or they made the playoffs, and I got the opportunity to go there and start skating with them. And I really didn't know if I was going to play any games or not, and I think I played one regular season game, maybe two. I think I scored in one of the games and got the chance to play in the playoffs. I think we played against Binghamton, I believe. And it was a good series. They ended up getting a lot of the Sens guys who were in the NHL for most of the season, and I think they ended up winning. So it was definitely a good opportunity for me to play against a lot of the, you know, future NHL players and get to meet some of the guys in the American League that I ended up playing with, you know, a year or two later.
1: Of course, you scored a couple of goals for the LA Kings in your first stint with that team, too. Got a taste of what the NHL was all about. And then comes 2014 when you become a full-time National Hockey League player. And, of course, that year was a little painful for San Jose Sharks fans because, of course, they had a 3-0 lead against the Kings in round number one. And your team came back and in spectacular fashion, not only won Game 7, but went all the way and won the Stanley Cup for the Kings the second time, and for you, obviously, a first time. Tell us about your memories of that series, what it felt like being down 3-0, how difficult you think it was to play against the Sharks team that was pushing hard to try to win a cup of their own, and what that series was like.
2: Yeah, well, obviously, San Jose had a great team, and, I mean, you look at the roster. I think even before the series, a lot of people said whoever kind of wins this series is going to go on to win the cup. And obviously that's kind of what happened. And I just remember the first 2 games in the Shark Tank, we got blown out. I think they, you know, San Jose scored 7-8 goals maybe. And Game 3, we lost in overtime. And I think after that, it was one of those things we had to take it game by game. And I think we definitely got some fortunate breaks, but that's the way, you know, playoff hockey goes. And we came back to win, and we obviously didn't take the easy route and having to go 7 games in the first 3 rounds and ended up, you know, beating New York in 5 or 6, whatever it was. So definitely an amazing experience and some of the best memories of my life.
1: How did that experience make you a better person as well as a better player?
2: Yeah, I mean, I think you have to realize the adversity, and I definitely understand now that I've been in the league for 11 years, whatever it's been, how hard it is to actually win. And I've been close a couple times, but it's one of those things where you want to do it again and you're willing to kind of do whatever it takes.
1: You had another good playoff run with the Montreal Canadiens too, and that was obviously a rather different year. There was COVID, there was all kinds of things going on. Tell us about the bubble and about that whole experience and what you learned from it.
2: Yeah, I mean, it was a tough season for everyone, especially in Canada with the all the COVID rules and lockdowns and no fans. I think, I mean, obviously in Montreal we had curfew at one point where we weren't even allowed outside after 8 or 10 o'clock, whatever it was. So that was definitely frustrating, but it definitely made us closer as a group, and we had some great players. We were an awesome group together, and some Hall of Famers. I wish we could have, you know, pulled it through for a couple of the guys, but we ran into a really good Tampa team.
1: What about beating Toronto in the playoffs? In that Montreal versus Toronto always gets really exciting, not only in those provinces and those cities, but all across the country. And you know, how did it feel to be part of that and once again have the Canadians get by? You must have gotten a lot of celebratory texts and stuff from people in Quebec.
2: Yeah, no, it was one of those things where. For me growing up in Toronto, you know the rivalry with, you know, Montreal and Toronto, and Toronto and Ottawa. I remember watching those playoff games. So being able to experience, I mean, I wish there were fans in the building because it was electric, honestly, without the fans. So it was a crazy experience. I remember winning Game 7 and being in the locker room with the guys and having a couple beers in the locker room and just all the texts from, you know, my parents, my dad was pumped. So definitely a lot of fun and a great experience.
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1: We're reminiscing a little bit and getting to know Tyler Toffoli, one of the members of the San Jose Sharks, who's going to be a very important part of this team. Corey Perry, your thoughts?
2: Oh, he's awesome. Like I said, Hall of Famer, him coming in, I think at the start of the year, he was kind of on a PTO. He wasn't even on the team with a contract, and he eventually got signed and was a big part of the locker room and us going on that run, to be honest.
1: Don't you think that given the fact you play essentially the same position, that he was able to impart a lot of good lessons to you?
2: Definitely, and I, it, you know, it was funny. with him being in Anaheim for so long, and you know, we had a couple playoff games against him, and the freeway face-off or whatever. It was definitely funny being on the same team as him, but being able to, you know, become friends and you know, get to work with him, it was an experience. And I definitely, like you said, I learned a lot of things from him, and the work ethic, and you know, the people don't see the behind the scenes of him being in the gym every day and working and trying to get better.
1: Since we're talking about some of your other teammates, what about Anze Kopitar? I think he's been one of the most interesting players in the entire National Hockey League for virtually all of his NHL career. Tell us about Anze as a teammate.
2: Kopi's the best. He, you know, he's one of the guys, when I first got there, was right in the middle of his prime and didn't get talked about a whole lot being in L.A. And it was kind of like, you know, with Drew, he wasn't winning the awards, in my opinion, like he should have if he was on, you know, say a Toronto or say a team like that where there's more media coverage. He definitely would have been winning a lot more awards than what he's already won. Obviously a future Hall of Famer, and he's it's always funny playing against him and seeing him, so I'll be seeing him a lot more this year.
1: An old story I like to tell people is about Guy Lafleur, who, of course, is a Hall of Famer from the Montreal Canadiens, just an amazing hockey player. He went to the New York Rangers later in his career, and somebody asked him, what's the difference between playing in New York and playing in Montreal? And he says, well, in New York, there's no pressure from the media. Now, you think about it in the U.S., and you say, wait a minute, New York is supposed to be where there's the most pressure. But he used to say that if he went to the men's room in a restaurant in Montreal, he wasn't sure if the guy standing next to him was a reporter for Le Journal or not. What about playing in California as opposed to playing in Montreal? What's the advantage? What's the difference? How do you assess it?
2: Yeah, I think, I mean, like I said, it was definitely an unfortunate time with COVID in Montreal, but I got to experience it a little bit when things opened up, and I could definitely see it. There are some dinners where you're just trying to get a quick dinner. It's, you know, 6:30, 7 o'clock, and people are sending beers and stuff over to your table, and you're thinking in the back of your head, you're like, I play tomorrow, so. That's definitely a different experience where in LA people kind of come up to you every once in a while, but for the most part they just want to say hi and you know, say good luck. And it's definitely, I wouldn't say complete opposites, because you know, people in, you know, especially in LA, and I've gotten to see it a little bit so far this year, they're very passionate fans, and but I mean, Montreal is just a different level for sure.
1: And speaking of passion, what about Winnipeg?
2: Winnipeg was great. I mean, I was very fortunate to experience the whiteout. Obviously, the playoffs didn't go the way that we wanted, and we ran into a really good Colorado team that felt like every chance they got, they were scoring with grade A opportunities. So the whiteout was awesome. It was definitely a really good experience, and I think, you know, Winnipeg in general, it gets slept on with. Everybody doesn't think it's a great city or anything, but it's a very passionate group of fans, and the locker room was awesome.
1: Also, Calgary is another city. You know, you've played in a place where they just love the sport, kind of a corporate town, a very cosmopolitan in so many different ways. You've had a lot of interesting cities to play, and New Jersey being another one.
2: Yeah, I mean, going to Calgary was a great experience for me. I was really excited to go back to play for Daryl. I truly think he's one of the smartest guys in hockey that I've ever met. So being able to go back to play for him and had some of the best years in my career, you know, being back under him. So like you said, Calgary is very passionate. They have no problem of letting you know if you're doing good or if you're doing bad, which is a good thing. They hold you accountable. So that was definitely a lot of fun. And going to Jersey, expectations were really high. And we had some injuries and stuff. So, it didn't go the way that we wanted as a group, and that's the way, you know, the business goes.
1: Well, you got at least one guy from the Devils over here, Vitek Vanacek, who's going to be one of the goaltenders with this team. Mackenzie Blackwood was there before you got there, and of course, on the other side of things, the way that things worked out, it eventually got to the point where Timo Meier came over. I can't remember, were you together for any time?
2: I played with Timo for when I was there, yeah. And for V, I was with him, and then he ended up getting hurt. And I don't know if he ended up having surgery or not, but he was rehabbing, so he wasn't in the room a whole lot.
1: While we're talking about people, Daryl Sutter, you mentioned, was one of the more influential people on your career. What is it about Daryl Sutter that makes him an all-time head coach?
2: Yeah, I mean, I think, in my opinion, everything that he does for a reason and tries to make you a better player. And obviously, you have to respond in a certain way. And the things that he instilled in me, I still, you know, try and bring to my game to today. You know, the little things, the ball play and the defensive aspect of just like the little things, the little details. And he, you know, he's one of the reasons for sure why I've been successful and I'm still playing.
1: You mentioned that you really like the way that the Sharks are trending right now with the young players coming in and with the guys that Mike Greer is bringing in as veteran players, including yourself. What type of an impact do you want to make this season on this team, and where can you go?
2: Yeah, I mean, at the end of the day, you want to win games, and whatever, you know, that kind of entails is whatever I'm going to do, and I think that's kind of what I've always done throughout my career. Where whatever role I've put in, I do the best that I can. So, you know, talking with the coaches a little bit, trying to get an idea, and once guys kind of start rolling into town now, it'll be fun, and I'm excited to get to camp.
1: Who do you know on the team besides Logan at all?
2: I know VTech. I know CeCe, who they just traded for. I know Wallman a little bit from World Championships. So I definitely know a few guys, and obviously I know, you know, a bunch of the guys from playing against them for a few years now.
1: What's it going to be like going to Crypto.com Arena a whole bunch of times in the uniform of the San Jose Sharks? It's got to be a jarring experience, even though you've been there before in the uniform of another team.
2: Yeah, I mean, I think I've done it, and I've done it a few times now. So the nerves in that aspect isn't going to be the same, but at the same time, the roster's kind of turned over so much from when I was there, and obviously in the Sharks aspect, I think it's only a couple guys. So I think it's going to be sort of any other game, and it'll be a rivalry, and King Sharks, it's going to be fun.
1: When you were a rookie with the Ottawa Senators, I mean the LA Kings, with the Ottawa 67s, you had some veteran players that kind of steered you in. Logan, of course, was one of them. You sat next to him in the dressing room with the 67s, and you know, Kopitar with the LA Kings. What role do you think you're going to have on young players like Macklin Celebrini, Will Smith, William Eklund, players of that nature that are just starting to get their skates acclimated to the big leagues?
2: Yeah, I think just making sure that you show up every day and make sure that you're working and just bring the consistency every single day. For them, it'll be a change in the sense of, you know, living on their own and, you know, a full 82-game season, things like that. But at the end of the day, it's a matter of taking care of yourself, having fun, and winning games, I think. The more you win, the more fun you have, and that goes a long way. So that's kind of what the goal is.
1: Also, what's different about playing for a West Coast team, which you're very familiar with, is you don't have as many practice days as maybe the teams, say, in New Jersey or in Montreal, simply because you need that time to travel to get somewhere. What is it going to be like coming back to that, to the Pacific Division, and having to have that responsibility?
2: Yeah, I mean, I'm excited for the road trips. I think being on the road, that's where you become friends, and you you become kind of one as a team, and the dinners and you know, doing things as a group is what makes you better in the locker room and on the ice. So I know, you know, my early days in LA, there are certain guys that set things up for dinners and stuff, and that made me feel a lot more comfortable and came out of my shell and made that transition for my game a lot easier.
1: Can you believe you're starting your Sharks career 12 years into your NHL career? It seems like it's probably gone by pretty quickly for you.
2: It definitely has. It's funny, but at the same time, I feel awesome. I still have the motivation to come to the rink every single day and get better. And I'm excited for, like I said, I'm excited for training camp. I'm excited for the season to start.
1: What about the fact that you'll have players like Joe Thornton, Patrick Marleau around and being able to not only work with the young kids, but also impart maybe some old stories, but also some good advice to you?
2: Yeah, I've seen them in the locker room a little bit here and being able to talk to them. And, you know, I was talking to Patty literally today about, you know, some things on the ice, and it's funny to be able to pick his brain. Obviously, it's pretty cool to be able to, you know, do that with a Hall of Famer. And, you know, he knows the ins and outs. He played for, however long. And he's one of the guys that when I was, you know, coming into the league, one of the best players in the league, and a guy that was obviously always hard to play against. And obviously with Jumbo too, being able to talk to him a little bit, he's going to bring the energy, obviously. And I think the younger guys are really going to learn a lot from them both.
1: Well, you've been through all of it. You started your NHL career, obviously, pretty much at the top with the LA Kings in that 2014 Stanley Cup run. But you've been through the ups and the downs as a player. Do you have any idea about how long it takes for a new team to kind of gel and get together and start to get into the conversation for the playoffs?
2: Yeah, I mean, honestly, it's hard. This is going to be a new experience, and in the sense of, you know, everyone talking about the rebuild, and I'm coming in to trying to get, you know, my feet under myself here as well. So it's been good for myself personally to be here for a few weeks already and get to know, you know, the staff and everything. So once all the guys come in, it's going to kind of be more natural. So I think training camp is going to be good. There's going to be a lot of competition. It's going to be hard. And once the games start, that's when everything kind of falls into place and you just get to work. And that's when the grind really starts.
1: When the game does start, you'll be able to skate through the Shark's Head for the very first time as a member of the team. It's got to be one of the cooler things to see in the league for a fan, but what about the idea of maybe doing it as a player?
2: Yeah, it's going to be a lot of fun, obviously, you know, seeing that with the Kings and especially in the playoffs. And the fans are so passionate. I'm excited to, you know, try and bring the energy back. Obviously, the past few years haven't gone the way that, you know, the city hasn't, you know, has wanted. So hopefully bring that energy back and bring it, you know, like it was when I first came to the league. And I know the Shark Tank can get as loud as any rink in the league, so I'm excited for that.
1: Well, we know that, and certainly I'm wondering, given all the trips you've made to this area, if you know a lot about the area.
2: A little bit, trying to, you know, work my way into the house with all the boxes and stuff. My wife has been pretty busy with that, so slowly getting there and doing some drives. My wife's from Monterey, so she's kind of showing me the ropes in the sense of, you know, she used to play softball, so she was kind of in the area a little bit when she was younger, so kind of, you know, reminiscing on her part.
1: Wait a second, your wife is from Monterey, so give us this story of how you guys met, where that happened, and how you got together.
2: Yeah, she used to work for the Dodgers, and obviously I was in LA, so that's how we met. And you know, it was one of those things where we were, you know, going to a bunch of the games, and met her through that, and, you know, things happened from there.
1: She's on the air, right?
2: She used to work in, you know, with, like I said, with the Dodgers and celebrity relations. So she was helping out with that, and they were doing Kings Night and things like that. So that's how I met her. And she's kind of working a little bit with them now, but obviously she's been traveling and doing all the world tour with me.
1: We're really looking forward to seeing you as a member of the San Jose Sharks. We think that you're one of the more important signings that this team has had to get the team back where it belongs. And I want to wish you the very best and thank you for your time.
2: I appreciate it. Thank you.
1: Tyler Toffoli is a very important part of Mike Greer's building program. With a 4-year contract under his belt, he's looking forward to making a major contribution for San Jose Sharks hockey. Thanks for joining us today. I'm Dan Rusinowski.
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0: Hey there, welcome to The Undercurrent. I'm Tara Sloan. So nice to be back with you. I hope everybody is having a delightful springtime, no matter where you are. And with that, some incredible NHL playoff hockey, even though our beloved Sharks didn't make it in. It is hard to be disappointed, really. I mean, obviously, we would have loved to have seen some playoff hockey with the Sharks, but what an amazing season they had. And I know there is playoff hockey on the horizon very, very soon with this incredible Sharks squad. So looking forward to that. But the NHL, not the only league embarking on some playoff hockey. We're going to talk about the PWHL today. I am thrilled to be joined by two of the sharpest and funniest voices in women's hockey, Tessa Bonham and Julia Tacheri, the co-hosts of the Jocks and Jills podcast. Tessa is an Olympic and world champion gold medalist with Team Canada. She spent a decade or so as a reporter and anchor on TSN SportsCenter. Julia cut her teeth at TSN's Bar Down before becoming one of the founding voices of Jocks and Jills. Together, they have grown this show from an independent podcast into a flagship production under PWHL Media House. Live coverage from the 2026 Milan Olympics. They have a listenership that grew more than 300% last season alone. The future is so bright for women's hockey and for everybody working around it. The timing couldn't be better. The PWHL Walter Cup playoffs drop the puck this Thursday. We have Boston and Montreal at the top. The two-time defending champion Minnesota Frost chasing a three-peat from the third seed, and Ottawa squeaking in on the final day for the third straight year. Tessa and Julia are going to get us all set, and oh, I adore these girls. Here's our conversation. Julia, Tessa, welcome to the show. It's so nice to have you.
1: Nice to have you. Nice to see you. Thanks for having us. Never mind.
0: Who's having who at this point?
1: We're all having fun. It's a group hug, guys.
0: It's true. When everybody has a podcast, it's like, who's on whose podcast anyway?
2: It's so true.
0: I am so thrilled to have you here to set the stage for the PWHL playoffs. But I want to kind of just take a step back and talk about this league and what's going on. You have both been there since day one. You've been covering this day since day one. Now season three is completed and it's regular season. What feels different? I'll start with you, Julia, this postseason compared to the last two. Like, what have you seen kind of from the inside?
2: I think the differences mostly lie on the outside for me. The differences to me have been the reaction from people who aren't necessarily day one fans of the PWHL. The differences to me feel the most tangible, like when I go into American markets. I was in New York earlier this month at the Madison Square Garden game, and I was just completely blown away. In like, we all remember what New York looked like in season one, and to see them completely sell out MSG in year three is hard to wrap my head around, even that amount of growth in that short of a time. And to remember year one when the league was just on YouTube and playoffs were just on YouTube and on TSN in Canada, but not in the States yet, to have the finals on a national broadcast in the States is, it seems like it's a slow growth, but it also feels like it's happened really fast. So just the way the outside is reacting to everything has been the biggest difference to me in this season.
0: And Tessa, you have a unique perspective. You're an Olympic champion, you're a world champion. You have been along for this fight to get a viable women's hockey league off the ground. What does it feel like right now? Does it feel like this game has arrived?
1: I think it's more of a like, finally, if that makes sense. Mm-hmm. I think during the first season, Julia and I were there for the initial puck drop on the first ever game, and it was exciting. I made sure my kids were there, and it was just like, yes, this is finally going to be. And, you know, the rink was packed, and then it was like, but hold on, like nothing is guaranteed. I think just having played in, you know, different iterations of a professional league, you kind of always have that slight bout of anxiety. Of like, let's hope this continues, and, you know, knowing it's going to be okay if there's a little blip, you know, in the road, we'll power through. And I think we can say honestly that the only blips have been upward, and they've been skyrocketed. And I think the ladies deserve all of the praise for all of this, because not only did they, I don't want to say force this to happen, but they really You know, they folded the CWHL and they really forced their hand at, you know, we need a proper true investor. And shout out to the Mark Walter Group, and they obviously deserve their flowers as well. And then it was like, let's ice a great product, and they've done nothing but that. I mean, the MSG game, things were popping off when that scuffle took place in the corner, Julia.
2: Right, yeah.
1: TD Garden game was going wild. It was a fast physical game. There weren't many goals in it, but the fans were on the edge of their seat for the entire thing. And the beautiful part was, you know, these aren't your prototypical jock hockey fans, right, Julia? These are some fans that, you know, just wanted to cheer for some type of team and really loved what the league was about. And I think that, you know, the locker room is something that's unique and special to athletes and to hockey players in particular. And going to a PWHL game is the fans' locker room. You just feel safe there. You can be yourself. You can have a time. You can dance. You can do whatever the heck you want, wear whatever you want. And it's like the warmest hug. It's the best thing to be a part of. And so for me, it's like a yes, finally, we got this. And this is exactly how we wanted it.
0: Let's talk about, and I agree. I mean, it feels like such a safe environment when you go to a PWHL game, and you know, you might end up with a friendship bracelet or a new real best friend, who knows, all of the above. Let's talk about the growth. So two new teams added this season. So you're sitting at 8. And then, of course, there's always rumors swirling about what's going to happen next. Is there anything, since you two are insiders, anything you can tell us, Julia, about when this league may expand again?
2: I think that it's become pretty clear that there will be teams added this offseason. Now, how many teams and where those teams will be, we don't have really any insight on.
1: That's above our pay grade.
2: Yeah, like they try to keep us out of the room on those conversations, so we try to break into them. But it does sound like it's time, and there's obviously demand for it. Like, the takeover tour has just continued to grow momentum no matter where it goes. We hear we want a team chance no matter what market those takeover tour games land in. So it's going to be this summer, it sounds like, based on what EVP Amy Shearer is saying, or EVP of business, rather, Amy Shearer is saying. It's just a matter of where, how many, and I'd imagine we'll probably hear like fairly soon, just based on when announcements happened last year. But that's just based on when Seattle and Vancouver were announced last season, which was in this like few week span, I think, during or after the playoffs. So I think it should be coming soon.
1: And just to give, you know, teams opportunity to hire, and then obviously for scheduling and all of that to work its way in, you would have to assume sooner than later. I'm hoping for sooner than later. I just want to know. I'm like,
0: same.
1: I found out what both my kids were when I was pregnant. Like, I'm not a waiter. I need to know.
2: That's so fair.
1: Yeah.
0: I like that comparison. You were both at the Olympics this year. I want to know what, you know, what it means to have had an Olympics and then be able to get right back into this regular season of the PWHL. Like, what kind of momentum has carried through, Tessa?
1: Well, I mean, Julia can speak to this too. We at the Olympics, I don't want to say we're shocked, but we were delightfully surprised at how much PWHL gear was being worn in the Olympic venues. So it was like, okay.

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1: League and just how there's a three-point system and how it keeps the games close, the standings close. Every point matters. You know, some teams at the end of the season really needed to win in regulation, so you saw them pulling their goalie with 8 minutes left because they needed to get back into the game and win it in regulation. It wasn't just trying to tie it and go to overtime. So the growth has been fantastic. To the point where now the games are being broadcast nationally in the U.S., which hadn't happened until this season. And I think the players realize it as well. And I think they saw the magnitude of what the Olympics did for them. And it's hard coming back after an Olympics. There is such thing as an Olympic depression and a little bit of a downfall, but they all had to power through it. And I think the women who weren't at the games that were home practicing realized the importance of it too, because you saw some teams really turn a corner after the Olympic Games, and it was a lot of it came from the players that weren't donning their country's jersey.
2: Yeah. Julia, just a microcosm of that growth that makes me laugh is Aaron Frankel's Caesar Salad Instagram account
1: growing
2: like 1,000 followers to 70,000 followers during the Olympics.
1: It's a really good account, I'm not going to lie. And the Caesars that she suggests, I've tried two of the Caesars that she suggested. I've never had Caesar salad. Like, and this sounds so stupid because it's Caesar salad. It feels so basic, but
2: it's so good.
1: They are not basic salads. They are so good.
3: No, there is a huge difference between a good Caesar salad and a bad Caesar salad.
1: Yes, fair. Accurate.
2: So, you're so right.
3: Well, to that end, I mean, you know, you work... Julia, what's your official title with the content house? I mean,
2: Tessa is the senior director of new media and I'm the director of new media. So we have another podcast under us, Jocks Next Gen, which focuses exclusively on prospects. Emma Buckles and Florence Schelling host that together. It drops every Wednesday and they do such an awesome job. But Tessa and I help kind of with looking over the cool internet stuff at the PWHL, new media, as they say.
3: Well, what do you think? I mean, what do you think the NHL potentially could learn from what you guys are doing?
1: I think because, they already have.
3: Yeah.
1: With the walk-in fit pictures that they're doing now. I mean, those walk-in fit things were really, really, I mean, I know NBA always does the cool walk-in stuff, but it really hit home on the internet with the PWHL and exactly what these fashionistas are doing in this league.
2: Yeah.
1: Some of the stuff that they wear, I was like, holy smokes, I don't even know if I ever could. And I had Zoe Boyd dress me for the TD Garden game. And it's like, this is what you think about and go through every game. Like, this is kind of cool. And it gives an opportunity for them to show who they are and, you know, have a moment for themselves or with each other. If, you know, like CJ and Megan Carter, do they walk in sleeveless all the time and they flex the guns?
2: Yes.
1: Probably two of the best biceps in the league.
3: Oh, yeah.
2: For sure.
1: But yeah, just that. But Julia is more of the social queen. So what do you say, Julia?
2: I honestly think the PWHL just has an inherent advantage because the players are just more well-rounded. They're educated. They do interesting things. It's just kind of the nature of things. You're drafted into the NHL when you're 18. When you're drafted into the PWHL, you've had the opportunity to have a college career, to learn a little bit more about yourself and I don't know.
1: Also, you're less media trained. Like the answers aren't... 110%, more personal.
2: Yeah, all the players in the league have different interests and they're willing to share their personalities. I think there's just a little bit more of a flow in the PWHL that gives it an advantage. Like you can sell personality in addition to the amazing stuff that's happening on the ice.
1: I also think the league and the players do a fantastic job as well connecting with the fans.
2: That's true.
1: Some of it comes from our podcast as well, like when Jamie Bourbonnais thought the media car wash was actual washing cars.
3: Oh, no.
1: You know, and like going with signs. Yeah. Like there's just fun little quips like that. And like, you know, a lot of them have dogs. So fans will gift dog toys, but they're very communicative, I guess you could say, with the fans. They have a relationship with them. So it's a really personal league, if that makes sense. No one's really at arm's length and at a distance.
2: Feels more like a community than a fandom almost.
1: Yeah.
2: Like you really do feel like you're a part of something.
3: Totally. Yep. I love that. I love it so much. Plus just women. I mean, come on.
2: Women. Come on. The sign in Ottawa just says women on it. And everybody screams.

0: and it goes on the screen.
1: Right. Just women.
2: Yes.
1: I want to talk about, actually, you talked about prospects. I want to go to the upcoming draft and sort of the excitement surrounding that. But also there is a rule that I was surprised by in terms of who's drafting first.
3: It's the best.
1: Yeah. So that was actually new to me. So can you explain how that works?
0: The gold plan. Yeah.
1: The gold plan. Tessa? Yeah.
3: This is awesome. Sure.
0: So, Adam Gold,
3: a player, I love this because every game matters no matter what. There's no such thing as tanking because I don't know if my heart could ever tank. Go on, Julia.
0: Yeah. Adam Gold is the coolest guy ever. He's like an analytic genius and he's always around at PWHL events. He has great friendship bracelets. If you ever run into him, they say gold plan on them. So essentially once a team is officially mathematically eliminated in the PWHL, as opposed to just being out and trying to tank and land as low as you can, which happens in every other professional sports league. In the PWHL, after you're mathematically eliminated, you earn gold plan points. So you can earn up to 3 every game. It's the same thing as the regular PWHL scoring system. But at the end of the season, like where we're at now, the Vancouver Golden Knights won their last game in overtime and officially won the gold plan race and thus will get the first overall pick. Now, that has a little bit of an asterisk on it right now because we don't know exactly how many expansion teams are going to be and where they're going to choose in the draft. But the gold plan has decided and the Vancouver Golden Eyes get to have fate in their own hands. So it's incentive to win as opposed to lose.
3: Correct. So the Golden Eyes actually finished in 6th place, but they've earned the first overall pick. It is guaranteed that Seattle will pick before New York and Toronto, but we just don't know where expansion teams, however many they are, where they will fall within that. But
1: is it possible that the expansion rules, draft rules and player protection rules might change?
3: That I don't know. That I'm very eager and excited to see this because I want to start creating my lineups.
0: I'm interested because last year teams could only protect 3 players.
1: Right.
0: I'm interested to see if that'll be 4 this time. I don't know.
3: It'll be interesting because the reason they chose the teams were allowed to protect only 3 is because when the league first started, they allowed every team to sign 3 players and those were the 3 players they were going to build their team around. So it was like, okay, if you have to rebuild and restart your team, what 3 players would you now protect? So they got to do that. And then obviously the expansion teams got to go through their own selection and pick apart these rosters.
1: I'm sure it was a little bit traumatizing for some of the fan
0: bases. We were hosting that show. No idea. I felt like a villain. Like I was like, should we not be hosting this show? We're traumatizing everyone.
1: It was wow. But at the same time, I mean, you know, it's so great to see these players you know and love in these new markets. So let's move to the playoffs. I just want to make mention of this though, iconic photo or video that came out the other day. Brandi Carlile doing a ceremonial puck drop between Marie-Philippe Poulin and Hillary Knight.
3: Yeah.
1: I don't even you can die now.
0: I just said in the podcast, nature is healing. I need that photo like framed right above me right now, like the Last Supper. Like it's perfect. It's a perfect photo.
1: Oh my God.
3: And Brandi read the starting lineup for Seattle as well.
1: Oh my God. Okay.
3: How did she start it, Julia?
0: She said they invited the gayest person in Seattle on Pride Night to read the starting lineups. And I was like, gayest person in Seattle. Like that is, and then I was like, but it's Brandi Carlile. So she could definitely have that crown.
1: It is saying a lot, but yes, let's give it to her. So amazing. Okay. So let's start with the teams that are in the playoffs in the semifinals. Now there is a rule where the team that finishes first can pick their opponent.
0: Yeah.
1: So where, what's the origin of that, Tessa?
3: I'm not even sure what the origin was. Do you know, Julia?
0: I don't know the origin story.
3: I think the league loves the drama and loves to do things differently, just like the jailbreak goal that we have, where if you're killing a penalty, you score a goal, your player is immediately removed from the box, penalty eliminated. And I think that they're doing things, the league is great at doing things their own way, and they aren't scared to do things in a unique way. And teams could definitely make it boring and just be like, if I finish first, usually you play the fourth place team. So let's do that. And sometimes it's been that way. And
0: well, Montreal did that last year.
3: Montreal did it last year. Didn't work out too well. They picked Ottawa. Ottawa eliminated them from the playoffs when their fans were chanting, you picked us, you picked us. So it kind of gives whatever team the first overall finishing team picks is, it gives them a little bit of, I don't know, some extra ammo, you know, a little bit more fuel for the fire. But this year, Montreal did go ahead and pick third place Minnesota, which is a team that they've had success against in their season series. They've won every game that they played against them so far. But I don't want to ignore the fact that Montreal did have a very hard time against Ottawa in last year's playoffs, and I don't think they want to go ahead and experience that again. It is a hostile environment in that Ottawa venue, might I add. Not that
0: they
3: it isn't.
0: They have kazoos. Like, yeah. They're kind of threatening.
3: Yeah.
1: Kazoos are the worst.
0: Why are they threatening? I'm like, oh my gosh, I wouldn't want to be the visiting team here.
3: Yeah, but not that it's any better in Place Belle in Montreal, but yeah. That being said, you know, the other matchup being Boston-Ottawa, these two teams went the distance and some in every game that they played against each other this season. Three games went to a shootout and one went to overtime. So that one, I call it a bare-knuckle boxing match. Like, those teams are just going to beat up on each other in the best of five series. So it's going to be a good one. Like, ring the bell. Ding, ding, ding. Let's go.
1: That's exactly what you want. Marie-Philippe Poulin, status is?
3: She's
1: Julia?
3: Good to go.
0: She's so back. We saw her giving Hillary Knight that hug with Brandi Carlile between them. I was so happy to see her back in that game. And what a season. Like, I feel like she's so motivated. I'm saying that I selfishly picked Montreal as my winner preseason. So I'm kind of pulling for them in order for my prediction to be correct. But I think she's got such a chip on her shoulder right now based on what happened at the Olympics, based on what happened last year against Ottawa. I think she really wants her first title in this league, and it might be even sweeter for them to knock off the back-to-back champs in the first round and not have the opportunity or the idea of a three-peat in Minnesota's head at all. So yes, Marie-Philippe Poulin is back and all is right in the world. Nature is healing, like I said.
1: Tessa, can you talk a little bit about Minnesota and how they've managed to win the last two and only Walter Cup championships?
3: Well, they've got two starting goaltenders. So the head coach of Minnesota, Ken Klee, just lets them know, like, win and you stay in. And, you know, if you need a break, let me know. And they're actually, like, the best of friends. And they're two stud goaltenders who have represented Team USA on an Olympic and World Championship stage. And they just love it. They love working together. It's tough for another team to have a tandem where, you know, if the starting goalie, you can see they're kind of like having a rough night. Well, it's not like you're getting the second best. You're getting another best that goes in the net. So that is difficult to play against in Minnesota. As well, they're a very deep team. So they come at you in waves. Like, it's all four lines contribute. There's rarely a blip in the radar. And they play just systematically sound. Right now, Taylor Heisey is more fired up for a three-peat than I think she's ever been fired up for anything in her entire life.
0: Yeah.
3: She's like a shark out there, which is perfect for this podcast. She's constantly cruising it. Like, they just need to play like music when she's out there. She's hunting the puck. She's fine-tuned her game this season. She talked to us a lot about being a threat from all areas and all angles. She's a pretty good playmaker, but she's dubbed herself to be a sniper from really off angle shots, short side high. Like, she's really found a way to contribute this year. And then they've got another player in Kelly Panic, who Julia and I always say Kelly never has a bad game. And that is a fact. Okay. You can go back and watch every single one of Kelly Panic's games. She's just so consistent. She wins a ton of draws and she's found a way to contribute. She scored 16 goals this season. She was the goal leader and points leader with 33 this year. And it's not just her contributing. Like I said, it's up and down their lineup. So they are really a force to be reckoned with. It's line matching is, I don't know if it's really a thing against this team. You kind of have to make sure that all four of your lines are going as well. That on top of, you know, wanting to be a team to three-peat, they have the experience and the knowledge of what it takes to make it through and hoist that Walter Cup. And then obviously they have Kendall Coyne Schofield as their leader, and you just don't really ever bet against Kendall Coyne Schofield. So.
1: Yes, and she's got a place in everybody in San Jose's heart. She actually was an inside reporter for the Sharks for a little while. So I am following in her footsteps in my job, ringside. What other storylines should we be looking out for, Julia? What should we be paying attention to?
0: I think the goalie duel in that Ottawa-Boston series is going to be a very special thing. Aaron Frankel and Gwyneth Phillips both went to Northeastern together. Aaron Frankel's the starter for US. Gwyneth Phillips is the backup. They're friends. They have a healthy amount of respect for one another, but when they go toe-to-toe, they bring the absolute best out of one another. They played last Wednesday to kind of wind down the regular season, and they were making kick saves. They were making behind-the-back saves. Like, they were just trying to one-up one another, and in addition to how closely matched Ottawa and Boston already are, I think Gwyneth Phillips and Aaron Frankel going toe-to-toe in that series is going to be interesting too. And let's not forget Anne-Renee Desbiens. I think MVP has been a big conversation. Tessa and I just spent a little bit of time on it on the podcast. Aaron Frankel and Anne-Renee Desbiens have both had unbelievable seasons. I don't know how you pick which one gets MVP, and then throw Kelly Panik in that mix too, who had 33 points this season. Yeah, for the Minnesota Frost. Most in league history in a single season. Like, Kelly Panik is just unbelievable. So that goalie matchup, and I mixed in a little MVP conversation because both those things kind of have my attention right now.
1: Yeah. So it really feels like, it sounds like the Frost might be the favorites coming in, even though they didn't finish first. Is that possible?
3: You can never count the Frost out. Here's what we've learned. So they're sandbaggers. Okay. So they're entering these playoffs. They're entering these playoffs having lost four straight, which, as you notice, does not faze me. I don't buy into any other stuff. It's what they do. They made it in the playoffs by 1 point? Was it in the first year they made it in by 1 point?
0: Yep.
3: And then last year they made it on the last game of the year because Boston lost. It wasn't even anything they did. And then they just find a way to cruise on through to the finals every year and just be a team to be reckoned with. It's really impressive.
1: Okay, well, so this is all kicking off this weekend. Julia, everything kicks off Saturday?
0: Thursday night, game one between Ottawa and Boston, and then Saturday's a doubleheader. Game one between Minnesota and Montreal, and game two between Ottawa and Boston on Saturday.
1: Okay, dare I ask for your picks at this point? I mean, this is all just in fun.
0: Okay, we can keep our beginning of season picks, right?
1: Of course.
0: I think we got to, because Tessa picked Boston at the beginning of the season.
3: I picked three seasons. Let's be real.
0: And I picked Montreal at the beginning of this season because I was really in on the poo revenge angle against Ottawa. And then you add in what happened at the Olympics. And I just think she's going to be so angry, and she's so scary when she's angry. So that's what I'm going with.
1: So happy she's back. Is there anything I'm missing? Anything you want to make sure that Sharks fans out there understand about the PWHL and getting excited about all of this?
3: Tune in. Trust me, you will be entertained. Script Sports, it's on. Also on, I believe the playoffs are on YouTube as well, Julia, right? If you're
0: in the US, yes.
3: Out and about and roaming around, toss it on your phone. I do it often. These playoffs are, the regular season is entertaining because it did come down to the last weekend of the season to find out who was in the playoffs and who had first place in the league. But it does not disappoint. There are some serious rivalries, some heated ones, if you will, between these teams. And it's going to be an awesome playoff season this year.
1: How did it take approximately 30 minutes
3: to get
1: to our first
0: at least we
1: rivalry
0: got it in.
1: Reference?
0: Thank
3: Someone
0: God.
3: Had to do
1: I mean,
3: it.
1: Yeah. thank goodness.
0: Thank goodness here.
1: Yes, thank you. You guys, they are so lucky to have you. We are so lucky to have you. You are such a wealth of knowledge and beams of bright sunshine. Aww. So I adore you both, and enjoy the ride.
3: The respect
0: thank
3: is mutual.
0: You so much.
3: Thank you, Tara.
0: Appreciate you.
1: Tessa and Julia, thank you so much. What fun. And thank goodness we got that heated rivalry reference in, because I don't know. How can you even have a hockey conversation anymore without having a heated rivalry reference? If you are interested in learning more about what's happening in the PWHL and to find your local listings, head to thepwhl.com. And what we were talking about is so true. Follow the players, follow the teams.
2: USA Sharks have had a nice little run in recent games with a victory in overtime against the Colorado Avalanche and 1 point in the standings after a 3-2 shootout loss against the Detroit Red Wings on Sunday. And now they come to the Pacific Northwest looking to gain and stay in the playoff conversation, which, believe it or not, they're still in on this date, November the 5th, 2025. It's the Sharks and the Seattle Kraken next on the San Jose Sharks Audio Network.
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2: From Climate Pledge Arena in Seattle, Washington, the San Jose Sharks come to the Pacific Northwest, not exactly thinking about the playoff race, but wanting to stay in the conversation as they've had a good couple of weeks and playing better hockey under head coach Ryan Warsawski. And now, with Macklin Celebrini still among the league's leading scorers, the Sharks take on the Seattle Kraken, who have had a nice start to their campaign, as the Kraken are 5 points out of the top spot in the Western Conference and in the playoff hunt. I'm Dan Rusinowski, along with Drew Remenda. We haven't talked about the playoffs all that much, and we probably won't talk about it just yet, but it is good to know that they're still in the conversation at this stage of the season.
5: Yeah, it's an improved team. It's a team that has or is starting to form an identity. It's a team where we think over the last couple of games that the goaltending is where we thought it was going to be this season. Celebrini is, and I can't believe I'm saying this, he's better than he was last year.
2: By a lot.
5: By a lot. It's not even close. And the guys have some jam to them right now. I mean, they're feeling like they are building something.
2: It feels pretty special. It definitely feels exciting. And the Sharks are playing an exciting brand of hockey. But then again, on the Seattle Kraken side of things, they're feeling progress too in their season. They've got a new coach, Lane Lambert, who certainly has a lot of experience. I know that Doug Huda was his assistant coach when they were together on the New York Islanders team.
5: Yep.
2: And so there's a lot of interplay, so to speak, which even goes back to Matty Beniers on that side of the ice, living with Will Smith all summer long, working out together. And so many different connections between the teams. Berkeley Catton, a 19-year-old rookie who's going to be playing tonight, ends up knowing Macklin Celebrini from all of their days in Western Canada together, playing in national tournaments at midget level and levels below that.
5: Yeah, it's funny. As the days are now progressing for you and I being in this game for so long, we see these young players come up and hockey, the hockey world is actually a very small world. There's so many relationships from past teams. It's quite cool that you can look at this and go, you know, these guys know each other a little bit, and they are times that they played against each other, played with each other, and now they're reaching their ultimate dream where they're playing in the NHL against each other. It's pretty cool.
2: Well, it's a good thing that the Sharks have people that have won the Stanley Cup on their roster, because now after 14 games in, which tonight is the 14th game of the calendar, we can ask one of those players exactly what progress that they see. That player, in my case, is two-time Stanley Cup champion Barkley Goodrow, who says he sees progress with the club.
6: Yeah, I see, I think a lot of growth from our team from last year to this year. I think we're obviously a little bit slow of a start, but I think since getting our first win, we've been playing good hockey and finding ways to win games and stay in games, come back in games, and things like that. And it's a lot of things we can improve on, but a lot of things we're doing well right now.
2: One thing that they've improved on from the start of the year is being a little bit more connected. And even though you take that Detroit game out for some of that, Goodrow says he likes the progress.
6: Yeah, I think so. I think, breakouts is a big key of emphasis for us coming into the season. And I think we've done a good job on, kind of improving as the games have gone along. Still have, much more improvement to do, but I think we're trending in the right direction.
2: What is the biggest growth the Sharks have had from last year to this year? Well, Alex Wennberg had some thoughts about that. We talked to him about it this morning, and he gave us some thoughts on it.
7: No, I mean, I feel like we're playing better hockey. Obviously, there is some good things as well. But right now, like when we're forechecking, when we're skating hard and keeping to our identity, I feel like that's what we've been better at this year. Obviously, I feel like right now we're still missing that 60-minute really good performance all the way through. Like, just keep the momentum in the game. But there's a lot of good things. And obviously, right now, obviously, struggle to find ways to win. But getting a little rhythm, getting a few wins, you can see the confidence in the team. Everyone is getting better and better. So a lot of good things, like I said, 14 games in, but a lot of positive things that we're doing right now.
2: This is the first visit of two that the Sharks have to Seattle. And for Alex Wennberg, who spent a couple of seasons here, three to be exact, it's always a place where he has a big smile on his face when he steps on the ice.
7: Yeah, great memories. I mean, obviously, being a part of a brand new franchise is coming in. And obviously, my son got born here, so it's like a first experience. So I do not miss the rain, but I do miss parts of it for sure.
2: Well, we got a little bit of the rain here today, a little bit of drizzle, which always seems to be the case. It's kind of interesting, Drew, because Vancouver isn't all that far away from Seattle, but it rains more here than it does in Vancouver.
5: Yeah, it certainly seems like it, without a doubt. But it's it is a franchise that is looking to kind of get back to where they were at the beginning, because at the beginning they were a team that made the playoffs in their second year, had a great victory was the first round. This is a team that you look at and you watch, and you've got Matty Beniers, you've got Jordan Everly, you've got Chandler Stephenson. Mason Marchment's come over this year. Great to see Mason Marchment. I mean, absolutely great to see him. Brandon Montour they brought in. They've got good goaltending. This is a team that Lane Lambert has taken over, and they're looking to, first off, build that foundation right now of playing terrific defense, but then he's got to have that balance in order to, okay, when do I let him loose offensively? And they're working on that. They're working on it, but they're trying to find some their offensive identity. And watching them last couple of games, I'm not sure what it is yet. Like they started out their last game against Chicago very good on the forecheck, really hard pressure. And if they come out like that against the Sharks are going to have to make sure they're supporting the puck all over the place. On the other aspect, they didn't maintain it. They weren't consistent with it, as you know, we want to throw out one of the C's. So that's something that Lane Lambert's fighting and trying to get these guys to understand that this is the way in order to get through the playoffs, that this is a team that this is the way you're going to have to play. I think they've got the troops, Danny. I just need to see if Lane can get the message through to them that they have to play a certain way.
2: Well, they're coming off a victory against the Blackhawks on Monday right here at Climate Pledge, 3-1, and they picked up a point in five straight games at 3-0-2. Interesting note, in the home rink, they have not lost a game in regulation yet this season. I was talking to a couple of guys inside the Sharks dressing room this morning. Will Smith noticed that, and he said, I would like to put a little one in that area right now tonight.
5: Yep, why not? And again, this, like Alex Wennberg said, when the Sharks are playing to their identity, and that is a team that is, you know, as you said, connected in all three zones, a team that is driving the play forward, driving it north-south. They want to be a team that transitions quickly. They don't want to be a team that goes east-west, east-west, east-west, and then decides to bring the puck up. They want to be a team that is always pushing the pace, both with and without the puck, and checking ferociously. When they're doing that, they're a good hockey team.
2: Well, the San Jose Sharks are a good hockey team when they're doing all that, too. Coming off a back-to-back set of games, dramatic 3-2 overtime win against Colorado. That was on Saturday. And then the 3-2 shootout loss against Detroit, in which they weren't their best, but they settled for 1 point in the standings against Detroit. The Sharks, as I mentioned, 4-6-3, 5 points out of the last playoff spot currently held by Los Angeles. They want to stay in that conversation, and there'd be no better way to do that than to get a first regulation loss on the books for the Seattle Kraken. But we do have some injuries to tell you about. When we come back, we will go over our Kaiser Permanente roster report and give you the latest on what's happening. That's next on the San Jose Sharks Audio Network.
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2: Sharks and Kraken, first of only three meetings between these divisional rivals. There's always one of those teams you don't play four times, and it happens to be the Kraken. But, Drew, we're going to be here in just a couple of weeks.
5: Yeah.
2: On the 15th of November, we'll be right back here. And that, of course, will be after all of the festivities in Toronto for Joe Thornton and the Hall of Fame, which is coming up.
5: Looking forward to that next week for Joe Thornton, a well-deserved honor. He has been so important to the San Jose Sharks and to the National Hockey League, and it's going to be a thrilling day for Joe and his family, and like I said, absolutely 100% deserved.
2: Sharks have a big challenge in the Kraken tonight, as this team is very well structured defensively. That seems to be the push that they're getting from their head coach, Lane Lambert, and eventually he's going to let them explore their horizons offensively, but first he wants to get the defensive zone all squared away. What is the challenge from Will Smith's point of view? Well, he talked about the Kraken today.
8: Yeah, they're obviously a really responsible team. They have great goalies, so I think just got to play smart and just play our way.
2: It's kind of interesting that he mentions the goalie right away. Joey Decord is maybe the best puck-handling goaltender in the NHL, according to some people, and that makes it very difficult when you dump the puck in. You have to be very careful to get it into the area that's not the trapezoid, which is a normal strategy for any team, but it's even more important tonight.
5: Well, it's don't be lazy with your puck play. Basically, like, the one thing that you look at, and it's always kind of driven me crazy, is that you work so darn hard to get the puck in this game, and then for absolutely no reason, you decide just to give it back to the opposition by throwing the puck into the zone lazily, softly, and not thinking, I got to put it over here and keep it away from the goaltender, or fire it as hard as I can around the glass. So if the goaltender's going to come out, he's going to have to eat it in order to stop it. It doesn't happen. A lot of times it's just, here, you guys take, I know we got it now, but you guys take it. So you got to be very industrious with your puck play.
2: But you also have to use your hockey IQ. And since Will Smith does have a high level of that, I asked him about creating time and space in tonight's game to give more time to the Sharks to actually finish plays off.
8: Yeah, definitely. I think in order to beat these guys, you got to have a, you know, smart game in the ozone, but you still got to, you know, you're going to have time to make plays. So it's, you got to balance that. And I think we got to do that tonight.
2: That brings us to the roster report from Kaiser Permanente. Get care like a pro with Kaiser Permanente, official team physicians of the San Jose Sharks. Well, Michael Misa was supposed to play in his eighth National Hockey League game tonight. On the other side of the ice, Berkeley Catton, the 19-year-old, is going to play in his eighth appearance in the NHL. But something happened during the morning skate. We saw him come off the ice early, and we are now told that he has a lower body injury, and he's out tonight, and that's all they're telling us.
5: Yeah, I didn't see it, so unfortunate for Michael, and that's disappointing because we're looking forward to seeing him. And so, again, the Sharks are going to go with 11-7.
2: That's right. Vinny Desharnais was out for a skate, came off a little earlier than he otherwise might have, and that was the first other clue that maybe they were going to make a lineup change. So the way it's going to work is Ty Dellandrea, Ethan Cardwell, and Jeff Skinner will be the so-called third line. And the so-called extra forwards who are going to cycle in will be Colin Graf and Barkley Goodrow. And as you know, Goodrow and Dellandrea will be right at the top in terms of penalty killing, where the Sharks need to be very good tonight. Okay, so Michael Misa is out. Vinny Desharnais is in as his seventh defenseman. Patrick Giles, after getting an assist in the last game, was reassigned to the San Jose Barracuda by the AHL. Ryan Reeves, William Eklund, and Nick Leddy are not available because of injuries, and Vinny Iorio is the extra guy on defense. Yaroslav Askarov gets the start in goal. He has an 0-1 record lifetime in one game played against this Seattle Kraken team. Gave up 4 goals on 7 shots. I'm sure he probably doesn't forget that. Wants to have a little better effort here tonight. On the other side of the ice, Cale Fleury, Jared McCann, Riker Evans, Frederick Gaudreau are all out with either injuries or coaches' decisions. And Joey Decord will play in his 11th game of the season with a 6-1-3 record, 1 shutout. He's making his 6th straight start in goal for Coach Lane Lambert. We will come back with more of our Sharks warm-up show from the Climate Pledge Arena in Seattle. 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
2: One of the changes to the Sharks lineup will bring Adam Gaudette back into action. He'll be playing on the right wing side in the replacement position for William Eklund. who remains out with an injury and didn't even make the trip here to Seattle tonight to face off against the Kraken. So Gaudette is chomping at the bit to get back into action, and he's excited to play on the Wenberg line.
9: Oh, yeah, absolutely. You know, it always sucks sitting out no matter the reason. Just great job with the training staff and the strength coaches and, you know, everyone that helped me get back to being healthy. And, I'm really ready to go now.
2: And Gaudette thinks that he can bring his talents to this line and be a good contributor.
9: Yeah, I think my job is just going to be win battles and get the pucks in these guys' hands and then go to the net. Obviously, they've been great the past week or so. And, it's two easy guys to play with and a lot of skill, and they think the game really well. And obviously, both are good on draws and down low in the D zone. So, I think this... You know, the way I play is a good compliment to these guys, and just kind of get into the dirty areas, win my battles on the walls, and, you know, try to get these guys the puck as much as possible and then just create havoc in front of the net.
2: And here's what Alex Wenberg thinks about Gaudette joining the line.
7: Well, I mean, I think that he's more of a power forward, maybe go a little bit more to the net. He's hard on pucks and physical. So I feel like for us, obviously, maybe he will find a little bit more scrums, finding rebounds. But he's a really skilled player. He takes face-offs. He makes hard plays. So I feel like we can find something really good there. And then, I mean, I don't mind having a righty on the line as well. So every time you come up in the corner, you have someone ready to shoot. So we'll see. But, I mean, right now, just a few practices, it feels good.
2: It's an interesting thought about having a right-handed shot on that line that Wenberg was just talking about. And also, because Gaudette is a kind of a net front type of player, it's a little different than Eklund.
5: Yeah, it is. And William holds on to the puck a little bit longer than Adam does. But one of the reasons that Phil Kurashev has been so successful is because of how he is able to work with Wenberg and Eklund on getting to the open space because they hold on to the puck so well. So there can take a little bit of time to get used to playing with each other. But Adam Gaudette knows what makes him successful. He knows how to just play and be an impact player. So I'm not worried about that line. I'm actually looking forward to it. I'm so glad that Adam was back in the lineup.
2: Let's get to the keys to the game presented by Toyota, proud sponsor of the San Jose Sharks. Toyota, let's go places. With the keys, let's go to Drew.
5: Well, they're all puck focused today on our keys to the game. Number one, shoot the puck. Number two, pace off the puck. In other words, as soon as you lose it, you got to get going. You got to get your feet moving. You got to backtrack. You've got to make sure that you are, as soon as losing your puck, you're trying to get your feet moving and check to get the puck back. And numbers on the puck. And that's more defensive. So it also works offensively, being able to push the pace. And as you talked to Will Smith about, because the Kraken are very good defensively, you're going to have to support the puck better from underneath and maybe push the pace coming across. But in your own zone, you got to get numbers on the puck quickly. Can't let them get rolling and get their feet moving and being in the offensive zone and expanding the zone like we saw at home. Even though the Sharks did very well at home, there's still too much time spent on the zone. So get after them. So it's number one, shoot the puck, which, come on, man.
2: They didn't do enough of that.
5: They never do enough of that. You've got to fire the puck at the net, and Ryan Warsawski said you just got to keep harping on them. Number two, pace off the puck. In other words, you got to make sure you track back, make sure you help out and close those gaps, and numbers on the puck, especially in the defensive zone.
2: Those are the keys from Toyota, proud sponsor of San Jose Sharks hockey. Toyota, let's go places. We'll come back to Seattle and the Pacific Northwest with more of our Sharks warm-up show right after this on the San Jose Sharks Audio Network.
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2: Sharks and Kraken about to do battle here tonight in Seattle. I'm Dan Rusinowski along with Drew Remenda. What about the Kraken? What is it about this hockey team? It seems to be better, seems to be special. Well, I thought I would ask a defenseman who is joining the team this year. Ryan Lindgren has been on teams like the New York Rangers that have won the President's Trophy, on a team like Colorado that's definitely a cup contender, and he says it's a very interesting atmosphere.
10: I just think it's a very tight group. I noticed that right when I got here. For a new guy coming in, they did such a great job helping me, feel part of the team right from the start. And such a hardworking group, too. I mean, that was something Lane really stressed at the start of training camp. And seems like guys really took to it. And, we're going to defend hard, be hard to play against. And, you know, that's kind of our motto, and we've done a good job of it to start the season.
2: Well, it's going to be an interesting matchup. The San Jose Sharks go with Yaroslav Askarov in goal, playing in his second career game against the Seattle Kraken. Overall, Askarov is 2-4-1, going up against Joey Dicord, who's having a great season at 6-1-3. Head coach Ryan Warsawski is coming up next with Coach's Chalkboard on the San Jose Sharks Audio Network.
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11: We're in Seattle for a quick road trip. The San Jose Sharks against the Seattle Kraken. I'm Dan Rusinowski along with Sharks head coach Ryan Warsawski. Well, this is your 14th game of the season. Looking at the 14 games, where are you? And how are you from last year? Where have you grown? Where do you still have to grow?
12: Yeah, I think we've made strides. We definitely have made some strides since last year with a few more wins and probably in a lot more games and chances to win those games. And, you know, I think we've learned lessons along the way with our group, and you know, we're continuing to, you know, grind away at it and chip away at it and build this thing so we can win and be a juggernaut for a lot of years coming. So are we there yet? No, but we've made strides.
11: One thing I notice is that after the Detroit game, you lose the shootout. Tough game, you get the point. And in maybe seasons past, you might say, well, you got the point, it's okay. But these guys were mad.
12: Yeah, we were frustrated. I think the way, one, we didn't really have our legs in that game, playing the back-to-back with an emotional win against Colorado the night before, so we felt we could have won that game even though we didn't have our best. But there was lessons to be had there. Our structure has been okay. You know, our puck management is really what gets us in trouble, and that's where we got to continue to work on.
11: It's interesting. This is a big test for you because Seattle's a very structured team. They're very good defensively. Their forwards get back. When you're in that situation, what's the most important thing?
12: Just to realize you don't have it that night, and it's okay. Because it's a long season, it's a grind, the schedule, and what have you. But our B game has to be good enough to get us wins. And being a simple hockey team that goes north with pucks, doesn't put ourselves in trouble with momentum shifts, you know, too frequently. So there's some lessons that we've talked about. There's some video that we watched as a group, and hopefully we continue to, you know, learn from it and work off of it and become better at out of it. So our group's in a good place. You know, we know it. It's a, you know, a very well balanced. You know, we get some young guys and some good veterans that can kind of continue to lead the way.
11: Numbers around the puck, that's probably a big deal.
12: Yeah, for sure. We need to get some pressure on these defensemen tonight. They're big, they're long, but we believe if we can get some pressure on them with our forecheck, you know, with our reloads, we can create some turnovers and create some offense.
11: Also, with a high IQ guy like, say, Will Smith, for instance, one of the things that he does is he creates space for himself and time for himself. Are those two attributes something that might be really critical in tonight's game?
12: Yeah, for sure. And we want to continue to build that part of our game. Is holding on to pucks in the offensive zone is extremely important to create offense. And you watch the best teams, they puck protect really well up and down their lineup. And that's something that our young guys, we've really pressed them on holding on to pucks and creating offense. So tonight's a good chance of that with some big long defense, and we got to protect pucks, hold on to it, and create offense from it.
11: Getting creation on the power play is important. That's been a struggle so far, at least in the last couple of weeks. Is the main thing throw the puck to the net and something's going to happen?
12: Yeah, we got to put more pucks to the net. You know, that's 5-on-5. That's on a power play. It creates more chaos. We've talked about that. That's something that's a big key going into tonight. We need to, you know, shoot some pucks and create some chaos.
11: One personal note, really, is that you had Matty Beniers on the World Championship team. He and Will Smith lived together over the course of the last summer. What's Matt Beniers like? What's he like as a person, and how good a hockey player do you think he's going to be?
12: Great person, great kid. Obviously a Boston guy, so you know, we know the character that comes with that. But no, really good 200-foot center. He's probably the one guy that surprised me the most in that team as far as when you get your hands on him and you coach him and you watch him on your side of it, you see the details he plays with. I think he's one of the most underrated centers in this game. The way he can check, the way he can, you know, affect the power play, the penalty kill, he's smart. His engine and his motor goes up there with the best in the National Hockey League, in my opinion. So he was great for us. He's a great kid. Obviously, a lot of memories this past spring, but tonight we want to make him feel it a little bit.
11: We're looking forward to seeing that. Good luck.
12: Thanks, Dan.
11: That's it for our Coach's Chalkboard show. And now stand by for the Sharks and the Kraken coming up next on the San Jose Sharks Audio Network.
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1: 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Celebrate responsibly. For the San Jose Sharks, and goal to our right for the first period, it's Yaroslav Askarov playing in his second career game against the Kraken. He would like to last longer than he did last time, only 25 minutes when he gave up four goals on seven shots. On defense, it'll be Dmitry Orlov, who has 10 assists this season, along with Timothy Liljegren. And up front, it'll be Alex Wennberg, the former Kraken expansion ad, along with Philip Kurashev and Adam Gaudette on the wings. Faceoff has been dropped. We are underway in the first period. Here comes Adam Gaudette down the left wing side across the blue line. He backhands behind the net. There's Decord with the puck. He's very good at handling it. Dropped it off, but maybe Kurashev can keep it in. Nope, couldn't quite reach it. And here comes the Kraken attack. Down the left side, it's Eberle moving in with Tolvanen, trying to get the play toward the net for a rebound, but it ended up getting deflected by the San Jose defense. Opening minute of play, first period. The Sharks and the Kraken, as it's angled off the boards and pushed back to center ice, it'll be Seattle's Ryan Lindgren that goes back to control it. And the Kraken on the attack now move up to the Sharks' blue line, and Montour shoots one into the San Jose zone. Back behind the goal line, it's fed out in front, but Orlov poked it aside. Good job there against the Kraken forechecker, Jaden Schwartz. Coming back the other way now, it's Smith, Toffoli, and Celebrini. Celebrini's right out in front of a net. He pushed the puck toward the goal, but it went wide. Now it's in the right wing corner. Grabbed there by the Kraken D. It's Adam Larson. Lost it. Fed in front. Celebrini shoots. He scores! Larson lost it. Toffoli fed it right in front. And Macklin Celebrini said thank you. And he snapped it home to give the Sharks the 1-0 lead at 1:08 of this first period.
2: Well, that's a great start. Unfortunately, on that goal, Tyler Toffoli was hurt after that. He labored his way to the bench. And I think he got it like a knee on a knee. And he labored his way to the bench, and he's bent over. He's hurting right now on the bench, rocking back and forth. Terrific goal. Great start. 1-0 early into the game, and you always like that start on the road. Macklin, again, doing what Macklin does. But Tyler, who fed him the pass, is getting looked at on the bench right now.
1: We'll keep our eye on that right now as back to action we go. Ethan Cardwell is on the ice for his second game of the season. Worked it free in his own zone. And here come the Sharks. They've got seven defensemen dressed. And jumping up Dickinson, 2-on-1. Throws it in front. And Cardwell was there. He got a stick on it, but he poked it just wide of the net.
2: Wow, that was so close. So close.
1: That would have been absolutely spectacular if that had gone in. But instead, here come the Kraken the other way. It's Winterton moving into the Sharks zone. Little angle play toward the front of the net. Knocked aside there by Ty Delandria's stick. Loose puck in the corner, and the Kraken get it, but they inadvertently put it back to center ice. And so it'll be picked back up there by Seattle, and they dump it back into the Sharks zone. Coach Lane Lambert already making changes. Centering feet in front by Kraken. He's knocked aside by Goodrow in the right corner of the San Jose end. Dickinson with that golden chance, along with Cardwell, trying to dig it free defensively now. But good forechecking by the Kraken. Keep it in their control, and they send behind the San Jose net. There's Orlov behind his own goal line with Dickinson at the moment. Seven defensemen dressed for the Sharks because Michael Misa dinged something up in the morning skate here at Climate Pledge Arena. They say it's a lower body injury, and that's all they're telling us. But that is the reason why he is not in the lineup tonight. Lifted clear by the Sharks. What are the Kraken going to do with it? Well, Montour back skates to his own blue line, plays it across the rink to Ryan Lindgren, angles it forward for Montour, but Dickinson stepped up and checked it aside. San Jose changing the line and getting that Celebrini line out there. Very quickly, it's Smith in the near corner with Celebrini giving Eberle all kinds of problems. But Jordan Eberle's been through this before, and the veteran backhanded it around the boards, takes the pass down the right and moves into the Sharks zone. Angles one on net. Stick save made by goaltender Yaroslav Askarov. Good to see Toffoli back on the ice as he lifts one clear back to center. Glove down, though. Here's Matty Beniers moving into the offensive end. Influenced to the outside there by Ferraro. He cuts behind the San Jose net. Backhands up toward the point. That's where Tolvanen will reverse the play into the corner. Actually, that's Vince Dunn there. Dunn working at the Tolvanen down deep. Back now to Vince Dunn on the point. He shoots. That's scooped up. Nice glove stop under pressure by Askarov. Play is called.
2: Good forechecking shift by the Seattle Kraken, and they really work to get the puck back to the point and then to the net as quickly as possible.
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1: 1-0 Sharks. Macklin Celebrini gets his eighth of the season from Tyler Toffoli at 1:08. Referees, by the way, tonight are Cody Beach and Chris Lee. The linesmen are Travis Garlitz and Dylan Bluchus. Off the faceoff now. Larson sends it toward the net. Shot is blocked. Adam Gaudette moves it back the other way. Gaudette playing back in the lineup tonight along with Wenberg and Kurashev. Philip Kurashev, one of the three stars of last week, in their forechecking right now. Gaudette finishes his hit on Dunn, but he got the puck down the ice. No icing on the play, and Askarov out of the net made the play into the corner, but it's intercepted there by the Kraken, and they bounce it toward the slot, yet the Sharks' defense got on it. Good job, Gaudette, now working it free. Wenberg trying to get it from inside his skates, but couldn't quite control it, and the Kraken poke it loose. 15:50 to go, first period. The score is 1-0, San Jose. Back behind the Sharks' net, defenseman Shakir Mukhamadulin, watched by the forechecker, spun away from that. Fed it over now to Orlov. Orlov skates up the right side from the red line, shoots in. Joey Decord in net to our left, able to spin it up the boards there. Taken back now by the Kraken. That was Mason Marchment over there in his first season with his team. Shane Wright, one of the first-round draft picks on this team. There's 10 of them, actually, in the lineup. Worked free, but Jeff Skinner steals it back for the Sharks. And it'll be cleared back to Josh Mahura, who's at the Kraken blue line. They misfire on the puck. No icing on the play, so Askarov will just swing the play behind the net. Orlov takes it there. He was pursued by Winterton, but he dropped it behind the goal to his partner, Liljegren. And now Orlov gets it back and leads Kurashev on the left wing. He's up to the blue line, guns it in. Over to the left side of Decord. Defense for the Kraken trying to pick it up and break out, but the Sharks are forcing the issue here. San Jose intercepts at center. Goodrow across the line. Little tip. Now it's taken by Graff. He tried to go to the slot where Kurashev was waiting, but the puck went off of Kurashev's skate, and the Kraken got a break. Yanni Newman carries to the Sharks' line. Lost it on the stick check. Ty Cartier out there. This is a young line for the Kraken. They're able to bounce one forward into the San Jose zone, but a good back check by Barkley Goodrow with a nice step up there by Dickinson knocked it away. Berkeley Catton gets it back. The 19-year-old made the move on Desharnais. Cut behind the net, fed it back to the point, but a quick shot will be blocked. And the Sharks' Dickinson takes it and fires it up the left side for Tyler Toffoli, who moves from right to left in the first period and dumps inside the Seattle zone. 1-0 Sharks. The Celebrini line is back on the ice, and Macklin's got the goal. That'll be his eighth of the season. Chase for it in the Sharks' end. Ferraro put it off the boards, not out. Chance here for Oleksiak. Spins off Celebrini, feeds to the slot off Eberle. But the Sharks knock it aside and break out quickly. It's Celebrini moving across the line. Lead pass for Smith off the side of his stick. But he grabs it in the left corner, turns, exchanges now with Ferraro, and whips it cross ice onto the stick of Klingberg, who shoots. Relatively routine glove save made there by netminder Decord, but nice puck movement by the Sharks. We've got a break in the action. 13:38 to go in this first period. Our broadcast is coming to you from Climate Pledge Arena in Seattle. The score, the Sharks 1 and the Kraken nothing. This is the San Jose Sharks Audio Network. Well, Macklin Celebrini has points in 6 consecutive road games, 7 goals, 6 assists in that span. He has his 8th goal of the season, assisted by Tyler Toffoli off the turnover by the Kraken, forced by some solid forechecking. That was at 1:08 of the first period, and the San Jose Sharks have the 1-0 lead over the Kraken. Right now, Will Smith is going to take the draw. It's off to the left side of Joey Decord, deep inside the Seattle zone. First of 3 meetings on the campaign between these clubs. The next time we'll be here will be November the 15th, and then after that, the only game at the Shark Tank will be December the 20th, just before Christmas. A Faceoff dropped, and the Kraken jump to it. Jaden Schwartz feeds it on the right wing side for Kaapo Kakko. Stick handles up to the Sharks line and flicks it in. Right wing corner. Kakko, powerful guy in the corner. Worked it back to Adam Larson, but the pass was so powerful it went off his stick and bounced away. So the Sharks get a break, and they start to move it out. Klingberg to Celebrini to center. Moves on the left across the line. Made the extra move down the zone entry, and that caused a offside, barely. But it was an offside play, and they'll bring it back with 6:46 gone by in the first. A 1-0 Sharks lead.
2: One area where the Sharks are going to have to be on their toes, it's the faceoffs. And that faceoff win by the Kraken, just that last one you called, Danny, was a perfect example, because on the wingers, the forwards, other than the centermen, they got jump off the faceoff. They're on their toes, so the Sharks wingers will have to be just as ready to go.
1: From the faceoff now, Eberle flips it ahead up to the red line, but Tim Liljegren steps in front of that. The Sharks defenseman is bumped by Eberle as he backhands one deep into Kraken territory, and Seattle picks it up there and they move it out. Beniers feeds on the right. Here's Eberle against Liljegren one-on-one across the line, and now Beniers taken down in front of a net. That's going to be a 2-minute tripping call against the San Jose Sharks, and it happens at 7:07 of this first period. And headed toward the penalty box for the San Jose Sharks is Big Shaq.
2: Shakir Mukmadulin as Jordan Everly's making his move. Wow. The tripping calls are very, very stringent this year, Dan. It looks like there's been an extra focus by the officials to make these tripping calls. It comes from the general managers, comes from the league. But there are some calls that I go,
1: Well, I'm more worried about those goals at the award when the net comes off the Murray. Because there was one
2: now,
1: in Minnesota. Oh, my goodness.
2: The one in Minnesota was broken down today on the NHL Network with the great Jason Demers and Mike Rupp talking about it. That's one we could get into for sure.
1: I say that was no goal.
2: It was no goal.
1: That's my opinion.
2: It should have been no goal.
1: No, right. Now, the McKinnon play, I could see why they called it a
2: 100%.
1: Goal.
2: 100%. Yeah, we agreed with that. Yeah.
1: Power play hockey here for Seattle, and they're a pretty solid power play unit, 23.5%. They're throwing it around. Done the shot, save. Rebound right in front for Eberle, and he tried to jam it in, but it went wide. Dunn keeps in right point, bothered there by the Sharks' Dellandrea. Cross ice pass to Beniers. Back to Dunn, back to Beniers in the right circle. He put it through the reach of Colin Graf, and the Kraken throwing it around the perimeter pretty well. On the far boards now, it's sent down low. Eberle tried to make the play, lost the puck. Tolvanen in trying to get back, but it's gunned around the near boards and kept in by Dunn on the right point. Fed to Tolvanen, but pass across the ice. Was that Dellandrea or was it Mario Ferraro?
2: Mario, yeah. Mario, nice job on pressuring up and then getting his stick in the passing lane.
1: All right. Sharks penalty to Mukhamadulin off for tripping at 7:07. Has 44 seconds left on it. 1-0 Sharks leading the Kraken here. On the goal by Macklin Celebrini. Inside the San Jose end. Liljegren looking for it. Can't quite get it. Fed across the rink. A giveaway. Goodrow steals it. He moves it up the center ice area. He's down the left. He's across the line. Shoots one from long distance. Love save made by Decord. Knocked it down. But that's a great job by Barkley Goodrow to kill some more time off that penalty.
2: Perfect positioning, shorthanded as usual.
1: And now back inside the Sharks zone come the Kraken for the final 14 seconds of their power play. It's off in the left wing corner. Orloff put a nice pass onto the stick of Cardwell. But Ethan Cardwell clears.
2: Yeah, perfect penalty kill. Work in the corner and then the outlet pass. And Cardwell supporting Kenley's over. Very well done by the Sharks.
1: And that is a confident defensive play by the Sharks' Dmitry Orloff. The penalty is over. Back behind the Sharks' net, Dickinson double team, but he swings the puck over to John Klingberg, and the veteran defenseman puts it up the boards, and it'll be cleared out by Will Smith. So now the rest of the line change can occur. Mukhamadulin out of the penalty box, makes his way back to the Sharks' bench. Play went off of somebody's body there. Celebrini's. Now here's Winterton shooting it, trying to get a deflection in front, but it was knocked wide of the goal by the two players in front of the net. Along the left right wing boards, Montour keeps in the Sharks' end. Klingberg lost it. Now Berkeley Catton twists and turns. The 19-year-old puts in the middle. Here comes a shot, and it's a save by Askarov off the stick of Ryan Lindgren.
2: Well, since the Celebrini goal, it has been mostly on the forecheck and the chances, the Seattle Kraken. Not by a large margin. I mean, when you look at shots on goal or scoring chances, it's pretty much, I would say, 3-2, 4-2. But the Kraken have been bringing the pressure since they got scored on early by backing Celebrini. Sharks have to do a better job at exiting the zone and a better job of sustaining and getting the puck deep and getting some pressure going.

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1: 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No way that you can have an excuse for not listening to Sharks hockey. We're on all the apps, but the Sharks Plus SAP Center app is the best one. Off the draw. After the icing call, Everly got to the red line and dumped it in. Vuka Madulman behind the goal line goes to Klingberg. He whips it rink-wide onto the stick of Gaudette. And Gaudette is pursued there by Oleksiak, but he's able to backhand one in deep to the left-wing corner of the Kraken zone. Now Gaudette knocking one down. Being checked by Newman and by Wright. Fed it behind the goal line. There was Kurashev. He had Wenberg breaking in front. Couldn't get him the puck as it was blocked by a Kraken defender. On the near sideboards, Newman pushes it out. Got it to the middle of right, being checked there by Gaudette. Nice effort by Gaudette. Now Kurashev comes up with it as he fed through the middle of the ice and found the puck on his stick. So he just drops it back to the defense as the Sharks need a line change here with 8.5 remaining in this first period. And Macklin Celebrini's goal, the difference, the Sharks up 1-0. Dumped into the Kraken zone again. Here comes Seattle on the move. Montour jumping up to center ice. Tried to toe drag and split through the defense, and he gets taken down on the play. Nice little body check there by the Sharks as Montour did everything but finish the play off, and it got stopped in front, and we get a whistle. Breaking the action, 8:25 to go, first period. This broadcast is coming to you from Seattle, Washington. The score, the Sharks 1, and the Kraken nothing on the San Jose Sharks Audio Network. On Saturday, November 8th at 7 p.m., the Sharks take on the defending Stanley Cup champion Florida Panthers, and they will also honor the brave men and women who serve and have served our country during Military Appreciation Night. It's a night for the tank to honor the courage and dedication of our military community. All fans in attendance will receive a Sharks Military Appreciation flight tag. 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That'll be a good one. Panthers off to a somewhat slow start, but everybody in the Eastern Conference is above 500.
2: Yeah. The Western Conference is going to be muddled this entire season.
1: I think you're right. Yeah. Right now, we've got a face-off coming up deep in San Jose ice. 1-0 Sharks. The goal by Macklin Celebrini at 108. His eighth of the season, assisted by Tyler Toffoli. Off the draw. Scramble for the puck. Colin Graf banking it off the left wing boards. Got it out of the zone. Right now, it's Graf, Delandria, and Goodrow. Back on defense, it's Liljegren, along with Orloff, the latter of whom has had a very good start to this game. Fed off the boards now, not cleared out. Taken back, Cartier, checked by Graf, who gets back there. Graf waiting for some help in the corner to the left side of his goaltender. He's hanging onto it as he's checked by Cartier. Graf finally worked it free. Up, now it's poked away from Liljegren, but Barclay Goodrow, great job, gets it across the rink. And here comes Delandria to carry it up to the red line, shoot it all the way down. The Sharks will make the line change here. Sam Dickinson is on the ice, banks it in deep. He was looking for Goodrow on that inboard carom. That's a good read by Montour, who blocked that, cleared it back out to center ice for Seattle. 1-0 Sharks. Now it's bounced in on goal. Stopped there by Ducord. He's got Celebrini on him, but it doesn't bother him. He likes to handle the puck, and he poked it off the left boards, and the Kraken move it out. Kako for Seattle. Feeds it on the right to Jaden Schwartz. He twists his way into the zone, stops, put it back off the skate of Larson. Now done the shot. It's batted off of the glove hand of Askarov. He couldn't hold on to it, but it was deflected wide on the rebound. Held in by Vince Dunn. Checked by Toffoli. Dunn trying to whirl his way around the Sharks veteran. And he does get it loose. Beniers make that Jaden Schwartz, pardon me. Sends behind the goal line. There's Chandler Stevenson with it. He feeds near side. Dunn the shot wide of the net. Stevenson kept it in. Trying to center it. It was blocked. Angled play put behind the net to Kaapo Kakko. Kakko to Schwartz. Moves into the circle. Had Kakko in front of the net. But the pass hit a skate. And the Sharks really dodged the bullet there.
2: They have been, as I said, in their own zone a lot this period. They got the goal, which was a great start, but not the consistent play away from their net that you want.
1: And what you're not

0: hoping here is that we hope that that Cardwell play in the right after the goal is not going to be a difference here, because that was a two-on-one break. Here, Joey DeCord making a glove save. I'm talking about that two-on-one break that was set up to Cardwell right in front from Dickinson, and it just missed.
1: Time will only tell, my friend. Time will only tell.
0: Well, we'll see what
1: the
0: happens.
1: Other aspect, too, Danny. The Sharks have 9 hits versus the Kraken with 3 hits. What does that tell you?
0: They don't have the puck.
1: Exactly.
0: That's the one thing you always have to make sure you pay attention to. Puck possession.
1: Yep.
0: The teams that don't hit, well, why is that? Because they have the puck
1: all
0: the
1: puck.
0: The Great Red Wings used to always be last.
1: Yep. And right now the Sharks have a lot of hits. And that's the indicator, is that they're chasing the puck a lot.
0: Yeah, number 13 in the NHL. Off the faceoff, Ferraro the shot. That's a good block by Seattle. Glove down by Beniers. Spots a man breaking up on that point side. Has him. He's looking for the pass back. Alex Wenberg, what a great job. The back check. And that return feed for Beniers was knocked away by Wenberg's stick.
1: That was a troublesome rush. It was very good by Alex.
0: Wenberg carries it up for the Sharks, up to the blue line, dumps in deep, lost control of the puck, and now it's taken back. Kraken move in. Beniers tried the shot, blocked. Taken back now by the Kraken. Tolvanen feeds near side, Mahura. Eberle's on the left point, gets the pass, stick handles, tries to shoot it. There's Wenberg again defensively to block that and knock it away. What's Mario Ferraro going to do with it? Well, he gets body checked by Tolvanen, but he lifts one down the ice. That will not be icing. So the Sharks will get a nice change with 5:20 left in this first period. It is a 1-0 Sharks lead. Shane Wright to center, losing on a combination check. Cardwell bumped right, and Celebrini scooted back and grabbed control of it. Now it's deep inside the Seattle zone, and Cardwell is in there energetically. Around the near boards, Orloff, good keeping, bounced it forward. That was close to a hand pass, but play continues. Now it's intercepted by Skinner. Skinner on the left side, swings it over to Celebrini, moves away from Lindgren. Centering feed! That's off the stick of Skinner, but he turns and pokes it back to a backskating Klingberg. Klingberg keeps it in, puts it up in the air, but unfortunately goes over everybody and winds up out of play.
1: Mason Marchman did a really good job on staying with Klingberg, getting his stick on that puck.
0: 4:46 to go in this first period. Our broadcast is coming to you from Seattle with the score. The Sharks 1, the Kraken nothing. This is the San Jose Sharks Audio Network. 4:46 to go in this first period. Macklin Celebrini's goal in the first minute and 8 seconds has given the San Jose Sharks the 1-0 lead. It was close to 2-0, but unfortunately for Ethan Cardwell, he just missed a tip. That was a nice setup by Sam Dickinson, who, by the way, is playing with a lot more confidence, isn't he?
1: Well, he should be, because he's played well. He has not looked out of place 1 second of any ice time. He has been a really nice fit. Plus, I think he trusts the guys he's playing with on the partnership. There's 7D, so he's got to play with some experienced veteran defensemen.
0: Off the faceoff now. Kraken in their own zone. Move it left to right. Moving up to the Sharks' blue line, Kako dumps it in. Chandler Stevenson tried to drop it, and there's Dickinson. Nice little defensive play. Took a page out of Orloff's playbook, but he threw it up the boards, and it was kept in and fired wide by Seattle. Now Dunn's shot blocked by Askarov. Rebound grabbed by Skinner. Headmans to Celebrini. He's down the left across the blue line. Looks for Skinner breaking in. Kako got a little piece of him, so he couldn't quite reach the puck. It winds up in the corner. Now it's Skinner working it free. Celebrini out there with Skinner and Cardwell at the moment, but they can't quite set it up in the slot and popped out to center ice. And Klingberg just dumps it in deep, and the Sharks will get a change.
1: Got a good look at the first period here, how the Kraken play defense in their own zone. They're very good. You want to talk about numbers on the puck? They do a very good job of it.
0: Adam Gaudette wins a battle behind the net, sends it back now to the point, gets a return feed, and shoots one with Wenberg in front, tipping it wide of the goal. Kurashev put it back to the point. Liljegren couldn't keep it in. Here's Winterton moving up ice with speed, behind the defense, shoots one. That's a really nice stop down low by Askarov. Rebound near side. Sharks can't clear. Screenshot knocked down. They score! Well, Ryan Winterton gets his own rebound on that play as it bounced back to him, and a screen of chaos was set up in front of Askarov. And so all the right-handed shooting Winterton did was let the shot go, throw it toward the net, and something good will happen. And this game is tied 1-1.
1: Oh, Gaudette and Alex Wenberg got tangled up with each other right in front of Winterton. Nice save to start things off, but then the Sharks can't get the puck. A good forecheck by the Kraken. And yeah, it was Wennberg and Gaudette. They collide with each other, actually almost check each other because they block the original shot, but they can't come up with it. Winterton does, fires it home.
0: So Ryan Winterton of the Seattle Kraken gets credit for the goal. For him, that is goal number one on the season. And this game is tied at one. Back inside the neutral zone. San Jose's got it. And Delandria will shoot one in. Now it's Delandria, Goodrow, and Graff out there. Kraken can't quite clear it. Good keep in by Mario Ferraro, turning away from a check. Now Graff on the right wing side grinds it out. Fell down behind the goal line. Unfortunately, Goodrow couldn't handle the puck. He got handcuffed a little bit, but Ferraro keeps it in again. Good job. Taken back by the Seattle Kraken. Oleksiak, the big 6'7 behemoth, able to push it out to center. And Seattle shoots one into San Jose territory with 2:35 to go in this first period. Shots are 10-4 in favor of Seattle, but it is a 1-1 tie here at Climate Pledge. Now moving through the neutral zone. Picked back up by the Sharks. Vuka Madulin's got it. Banked it forward. Here's Celebrini down the left wing side across the blue line. Couldn't get control of it, but Smith does. He put the pass to Toffoli, and he shoots right on net. That was a big save by Decord. Celebrini was right there, and Decord, very quick reaction, got the rebound.
1: I do like the thought of putting the puck on the net right away. Good job by Will Smith to get the puck to Tyler Toffoli. And, boy, Macklin Celebrini was really close to scooping that puck just before Joey Decord grabbed it with his glove. They got to get more of that, damn. They need more time and puck possession in the offensive zone.
0: Right now, Celebrini out there with Toffoli and Smith on defense. Orloff and Klingberg. Off the faceoff, Celebrini lost it to Chandler Stevenson. How about Macklin giving Stevenson a little bit of a shot right after the faceoff loss? Cleared all the way down by Seattle. No icing, so Askarov played it. Klingberg feeds it off the stick of Toffoli. Could be a chance. Wide open in front. What a spectacular save by goaltender Askarov on the man in front, Ty Cartier. Cartier keeps it in, tries to backhand it forward. That was just a broken play in which Cartier was wide open in front.
1: Macklin made a poor decision with the puck, and that's what caused the play to go right back at Askarov.
0: Will Smith whips it to the right wing, and the Sharks break out. Tyler Toffoli, who has an assist tonight, able to gun one into the offensive zone. It comes around the near boards with a minute 25 to go in this first period. Sharks have it. Here's Skinner throwing it up the right side. Wennberg across the line, holds it, feeds it over to the near side. They score! Ethan Cardwell has two career goals, and they're both against the Seattle Kraken. What a great play! Cardwell makes it 2-1 Sharks with a minute 18 to go in the first.
1: Alex Wennberg is something. I'm telling you, Alex Wennberg, he'll make anybody look good. Good play out of the zone on the blue line, first of all, to get things going the other direction. But on the play, Alex Wennberg with the stop up, he drives in with speed. As the play is a transition play, drives in with speed and then puts the brakes on, and everybody slides by. And that opens up the passing lane. A really nice timing by Ethan Cardwell. But what a beautiful play, first of all, defensively at the blue line, then Alex to finish it off with that beautiful pass.
0: Okay, so at 16:30 of this period, Ryan Winterton's first from Lindgren and Wright made it 1-1. But now at 18:42, Ethan Cardwell's first of the year comes from Wennberg and Skinner. And we are 2-1 San Jose, leading up to the final minute and 5 seconds of this first period. I'm sure Ethan Cardwell had a little extra energy in that fist pump we saw when he scored the goal because of the lost opportunity he had earlier.
1: Yeah, I almost had it earlier right after Macklin scored, but right there, that was a beautiful play. And it all sets up from your defense standing up at the blue line, causing the turnover, and then getting going the other way. That's the key for the Sharks, defense setting up your offense.
0: Couple of number 10s in the faceoff circle. Delandria against Beniers. Interesting to note Ryan Warsawski's comments about Beniers, about how much he respects him as a two-way player. Off the draw, Beniers wins it. Shot wide by Dunn. Minute remaining in the period. This is no time to lose focus. You're up 2-1. You're in the final minute of the first period. What's Dickinson going to do with it? Gets it over to Wenberg. He chips it off the boards. Little fight for it there. Wenberg reaching in, trying to gain control of it. Nobody really controlling it as the clock continues to tick with 40 seconds left in this first period. Captain Jordan Eberle in there for the Kraken. They finally get it out after a big scrum there along the boards.
1: Tyson Landria, Alex Wenberg, and Sam Dickinson doing the work.
0: Jason and Sam not related, by the way.
1: No, not related at all.
0: Just have the same last name. Down to about 18 seconds left in the first period. There's a little race for it back inside the Kraken territory, but Dunn angles it off his own end board around to the far side of the ice. Montour sends it out to center. Good up. Here come the Kraken on the move to the Sharks' line. Beniers near boards, throws it back. Montour the drive, deflected wide and past the net by goaltender Askarov, and that's it for the period. Good end of the period. Askarov with a couple of really big stops, by the way, most especially on Ty Cartier's golden chance in front.
1: Yeah, I think what we saw the game for Askarov earlier last week, it kind of signaled the coming out party where he's starting to feel more confident in his game and really doing an outstanding job of making the big stop when he needs to. Sometimes, as we talked about, Dan, it's when you make them, not how many you make.
0: Shots on goal, 11-6 in favor of Seattle at the end of one, but goals by Celebrini, his eighth, by Cartwell, his first, give the Sharks a 2-1 lead. We'll be right back with our first intermission guest next on the San Jose Sharks Audio Network. Welcome back to Seattle. It's a 2-1 Sharks lead at the end of one. Let's go right to the Sharks dressing room where Macklin Celebrini is waiting to have a chat with Drew.
1: Macklin, first off, great goal. How much does the relationship with you and Tyler and Will off the ice affect your on-ice chemistry?
2: I think, whenever you get close with guys, it's easier to kind of play off them, have good chemistry, and I think that's what our line has.
1: You do a great job of breaking down the game. I know you're a student of the game, so break me down that first period. You guys score the first goal, and then after that, it's tough keeping the puck in the offensive zone. What is it, the numbers that they play with Seattle, or a different type of pressure you're dealing with?
2: Yeah, the puck's bouncing a little bit. It's tough to kind of get possession of it, and obviously their goalie's pretty good at playing the puck, so I think we just got to kind of stay on it, and we'll get more chance.
1: So what is the challenge so far that you've seen after the first period with them, besides that they get on and that puck bounces to come through in the second and third?
2: Yeah, they play with speed.
1: Right.
2: They have good defensemen. They make good plays. They're good at breaking out the pucks. So I think the more pressure we can put on them, the more pucks we can turn over.
1: Thank you, young man. Appreciate it.
2: Thanks a lot.
1: Macklin Celebrini with the first goal of the game. And what is that now, Danny? His 18th point, 19th point, I do believe. And we're just, 13 games into the
0: 14
1: season?
0: 14 games in.
1: 14 games in.
0: He's
1: sorry, 14 games
0: 19
1: in.
0: Points.
1: 19 points. He has been the guy who's been the offensive driver. And a lot of talk for Macklin Celebrini right now when you're hearing all over the place in the NHL talk, sports shows, etc., is Macklin Celebrini, will he be an Olympian? What I love about Macklin, he doesn't want to hear that talk. He just wants to go out and play and help the Sharks win. So far, it is 2-1. Ethan Cartwell's got a goal, as does Macklin Celebrini. And we are in Seattle at Climate Pledge Arena on the San Jose Sharks Audio Network.
3: 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We're connecting you to more than 30 years of Sharks hockey. Let's go beyond the numbers.
0: We go beyond the numbers here in Seattle, where we have a nice raucous crowd on hand. The Sharks lead the Kraken by the score of 2-1. And you know, this hockey world is so small. Everybody knows everybody else, it seems, because they grew up together, either playing with each other or against each other. And I'm always fascinated to find out exactly what the connections are. For instance, this past summer, Matty Beniers of the Seattle Kraken and Will Smith of the San Jose Sharks not only spent a lot of time working out together in Boston, but they actually lived together in an apartment in South Boston so they could be near where they worked out and so they could train together and get prepared for the season together. Smith talked about the long relationship that he has.
2: Yeah, it's gone back a few years now, and this summer we lived together and had a blast. We work out, skate together too, so it's a great summer, and it's a lot of fun to be around.
0: Beniers has a lot of strengths as a hockey player, and Will Smith gave us a couple of ideas of what he thinks some of them are.
4: I think he's just a super smart player. He's reliable, but also has that kind of offensive ability to, you know, kind of break out and make some crazy plays.
0: The other person who has a contact with Matty Beniers, of course, is the head coach of the San Jose Sharks, Ryan Warsawski, because he had him on the World Championship Tournament team, and that's where they won a gold medal together. So obviously there are some good memories as far as Warsawski is concerned with Matty Beniers.
5: Great person, great kid, obviously a Boston guy, so we know the character that comes with that. But no, really good 200-foot center. He's probably the one guy that surprised me the most on that team, as far as when you get your hands on him and you coach him and you watch him on your side of it, you see the details he plays with. I think he's one of the most underrated centers in this game. The way he can check, the way he can, you know, affect the power play, the penalty kill, he's smart. His engine and his motor, it goes up there with the best in the National Hockey League, in my opinion. So he was great for us. He's a great kid. Obviously, a lot of memories this past spring, but tonight we want to make him feel it a little bit.
0: Berkeley Catton may be in his first National Hockey League season after getting drafted 8th overall by the Kraken in 2024. But he's got a long history, since he is from Saskatoon, Saskatchewan, not only with his teammate Chandler Stephenson, but also with a man who plays for the San Jose Sharks and Macklin Celebrini. He talked about it.
4: In U18s, I played with Mac growing up. I remember we were on the same Western Canada team when we were like 9 years old. I've known Mac forever, so, pretty awesome to see what he's been doing. He's an awesome dude, and, you know, it'll be fun to play against him up here tonight.
0: One thing that Berkeley Catton says is that Macklin Celebrini is competitive at absolutely everything. He said there are lots of examples of it.
4: Yeah, I could think of lots of times away from the rink that there was almost scraps with just how competitive, you know, not Macklin obviously, but all of us were. He's ultra competitive, and, you know, that's allowed him to get to this stage.
0: What are some of the non-hockey examples that Berkeley Catton can give about Macklin Celebrini's competitiveness?
4: I could think of, like we'd play in between games, we'd play like soccer and stuff, and obviously Macklin's dad had a background in soccer, so he was really good. And then like ping pong, there would be, I could think of so many things, just little games like that we would, it was so ultra competitive all the time.
0: Well, that's certainly the connection in the game of hockey that seems to always reawaken whenever teams play each other in the NHL. Experience the game like never before with insights and stats calculated by SAP. We connect you to 30 years of Sharks hockey as we go beyond the numbers. The Sharks have a 2-1 first intermission lead over the Seattle Kraken. We'll continue in a moment on the San Jose Sharks Audio Network. Macklin Celebrini and Ethan Cardwell are the goal scorers for the Sharks. Ryan Winterton has one for Seattle, and it's a 2-1 Sharks lead at the end of the first period here at Climate Pledge Arena. Drew a couple of interesting notes. Macklin Celebrini now has 6 goals and 6 assists on the road in only 5 road games. Normally, we look at road games for young players and we say, okay, if he's getting a lot of points, they're probably mostly at home when your team has the last change and when you're in a familiar atmosphere. But Macklin Celebrini is one of only 2 players in the NHL that has 12 points on the road this year. The other one is Cale Makar of the Colorado Avalanche. So he is in, once again, rarefied air, especially when you consider the fact that he is a teenager. 13 points in the team's first 6 road games are the second most in NHL history by a teenager.
1: Well, Macklin Celebrini has served notice to everybody in the National Hockey League, and that he is a budding superstar. And I don't throw that term around lightly.
0: Hey, Todd McClellan used the word.
1: Yeah, Todd McClellan used the word.
0: He does not use that word.
1: No, he does not throw around compliments with generosity. It is remarkable to see him each and every day on the ice, either a game or practice, just continue to push and push and push. And when you watch Macklin Celebrini, you're forgetful that he is only 19 years old.
0: It's incredible.
1: It is absolutely incredible. With all due respect to the wonderful players you and I have been fortunate enough to cover, call on games, become friends with, and have a have a front row seat at the great games they played for the San Jose Sharks. Danny, I can't think of anybody who has made this much of an impact this early with the Sharks and with a ceiling that is right now immeasurable.
0: Do you know why you can't think of one? Because there isn't one.
1: Because I'm old?
0: No.
1: Because there isn't one. No, you're right. There isn't one. I don't think, you know, because we watch these guys every day and we've gone through it before, you get a bit of homerism in you. We try to be as fair as possible. And you can't help it, but you have some favoritism there. But when you watch NHL TV, you watch and listen to NHL radio, you watch and listen to everybody else around the league. When they talk about the San Jose Sharks, they talk about Macklin Celebrini, and when they talk about Macklin Celebrini, they're saying the same things that we are.
0: You know what else? I notice everybody's staying up later in the East Coast.
1: Yeah.
0: They're staying up to pay attention to what the Sharks are doing.
1: Right. And we talk about Macklin so much, and with rightfully so, but there's another guy that he plays with that we're also, you and I are huge fans of, is Will Smith.
0: Absolutely.
1: And I don't think that Macklin is as good as Macklin is without Will.
0: I think you're right.
1: I think he and Will do a great job of balancing each other out. Will loosens Macklin up, and Macklin is able to kind of put a little bit more seriousness in Will's game on the ice. Off the ice, they're kids. You know, we've seen it right outside our office door, knuckleheads. And it's so much fun that they're together and so much fun that they have. That's why I asked them that first question. The relationship off the ice with Tyler and Will, how does that transfer to on the ice? And Macklin said, well, when you're with somebody and you care for somebody and you're there, you know, every day and you have that relationship, it's definitely going to transfer. Ryan Reeves, when we were in Minnesota, it was Minnesota. I asked him about the culture and why it's important. And he said, you can't win with people that you don't believe in and you don't love. And, yeah, he used the L word, and you see that with Macklin and Will and Tyler, and you see that with this team, the more and more that we're around them this year. I'm so impressed with the culture that is being created.
0: We're between periods one and two. It is a 2-1 Sharks lead over Seattle. Back in a moment on the San Jose Sharks Audio Network. Face off at center ice, and we're underway in the second period as goaltender Yaroslav Askarov tends the net to our left. Sharks are up 2-1. The go-ahead goal by Ethan Cardwell coming at 18:42 of the first, his first of the year, and his second career goal, both against the Kraken, I might add. Wenberg and Skinner assisted on that play. Seattle has a goal from Ryan Winterton. Seattle on the ice now dumps one into the Sharks zone. The bouncing play on the left wing side, grabbed by Matty Beniers, and he backskates almost out of the zone at the last second. He tosses one into the left corner. Everybody banked it off the end boards to Tolvanen. Back to the point. Montour, the drive. And that is glove. Nice stop by Askarov. This, you know, Montour's got a heck of a shot. And that was a big, big, big reaction.
1: A couple things that you notice from the Seattle Kraken, and this has been almost since the get-go of this birth of this team, is that their deep get up on the play. But nobody does it more than Montour. Montour gets up the blue line and loves to shoot it. And he's got a rocket and a good save by Askarov.
0: His D partner has been Ryan Lindgren this year, and Lindgren coming to the team noting how easy it is to play with him because of the way he reacts on the ice. Off the faceoff, Mario Ferraro has for San Jose. Sharks got the draw back from Celebrini. San Jose only won 40% of the draws in the first period. Let's see what Celebrini can do. Dances across the line, made a little extra move, and Kaapo Kakko, back-checking, reached out with his stick and poked it all the way from just inside the blue line all the way to his own goaltender. And DeCord stopped it.
1: Well, we were talking to Lane Lambert today, head coach, the new head coach of the Seattle Kraken. He's the guy who preaches defense first. And you think about the guy he worked for many, many years, Barry Trotz. And they won a cup together in Washington. And he knows that defense is the first thing you've got to make sure you've got in your game. So it's five guys back, and you have to be aware of that.
0: Back inside the Sharks zone very quickly. Kraken throwing it around. Dunn, left wing board, sends it back to the point. Stevenson, the one-timer, and there's Askarov again. to make the stop. Pretty good job there by Ferraro against Kako, who was looking for a rebound chance.
1: Yeah, I like the way that the Kraken play. I think they do a very good job of getting up on the play. They got numbers around the puck both offensively and defensively. The Sharks will have to counter that, and that's why we had pace off the puck is one of our keys to the game. I think they need to get on their toes a little bit more, Dan.
0: They need numbers on the puck, too. Yeah. That was your other key.
1: Yeah.
0: And I think that's a critical factor here. Off the faceoff, Mahura cross ice. The shot up high, taken there by Alexiak, but it's wide of the net. Obviously, the Kraken have done a little research on Askarov. They want to go up high on that stick side if they can. And, of course, that's what Yaroslav's been working on a lot in practice with Thomas Spear.
1: It certainly has.
0: Sharks move in. They're up 2-1. Kept in there on the left point by Dickinson. He's going to get a pass back there from Skinner, and he sends it toward the net, but it's deflected into the corner. Off into the left corner, work free by Cardwell. Cardwell turned to his forehand, lost it on a stick check, and the Kraken able to break out. And the Seattle team going for the puck. Dickinson skating back to make it a contest. It was Winterton who's got the goal. Dickinson knocked him off the play. Cardwell, good puck protection there on the right side. Got it away from Catton. But Catton's going to get it back as a dump-in attempt by DeLandry. It was blocked. And Cartier had a good chance. He can fire the puck high and wide. Cartier had that great chance in the first period that Askarov stopped. Cardwell, good defensive play on him. Kept the centering pass from going out to a teammate. But Lindgren keeps him to the point, and he will twist and turn down the right boards before sending back to Montour for a shot. Hit a skate. Poked at by Cartier to an open spot in the corner. Penalty coming up. It's going to be against the Sharks. Right now, play in front of the San Jose net. That's where the penalty came from. Extra skater coming on here for Seattle as Montour sends it over far side. Catton tries to center it, but it's touched by defenseman Dmitry Orlov. And we get the whistle. And now it's 2:45, the time of the penalty. Ethan Cardwell is going to take the hooking penalty against the Kraken.
1: Now the Kraken are buzzing around. And get your stick up off the ice and get it on the opponent, you're going to get that call. And it was right in front of the net. Ethan just was defending and just got his stick in the wrong spot.
0: Only two penalties have been called by the officials, Cody Beach and Chris Lee. Both to the Sharks. Mukhamadulin got one for tripping in the first period. Now Cardwell goes in for hooking at 2:45 of the second. Once again, the Kraken power play steps onto the ice again. Off the faceoff, they win the draw, throw it around. Eberle, left wing half boards, moves away from Wenberg, stops in the corner, tosses back to Chandler Stevenson, gets a return feed behind the net. Back to Stevenson on the left boards, walks into the circle, throws it rink wide. A little bit too much steam on that pass, and it ricocheted off Tolvin and all the way back out.
1: Had some heat behind that one.
0: Sure was. Now we're down to about a minute 30 remaining on the power play for the Kraken. Here comes Seattle, moving right to left in the second. Eberle and Beniers exchanging passes. Beniers did a good job to poke it in traffic behind the net. Stevenson to the right circle. Tolvanen exchanging passes. Ely Tolvanen trying the shot. Good job by Kraft to step in front of that and block that attempt. Kept in, though. Dunn getting it from Tolvanen. Moving down low to Eberle. Now it's taken back by Vince Dunn. He backskates up to the point, moves away from Wenberg, tosses to the right circle. There's Tolvanen. He's got Beniers in the bump position, but he goes back to the point men. Now it's Stevenson with it, shooting it up high again, wide off the glass and out of the zone. That's as good as a Sharks clear.
1: Chandler looking for the over the blocker like you talked about, Danny, the over the glove.
0: Right now, back inside the Seattle zone. 40 seconds to go, approximately, left in the Cardwell penalty. Here comes the rush on the second unit. Schwartz throws it toward the front of the net. That was a good scoring chance for Shane Wright, but he just couldn't bang it in. It ends up in the right wing corner, work free. Now it's taken back by Seattle. They toss to the point. Montour exchanging passes with Mason Marchment. Marchment angles one to the left corner, taking it back. Kaapo Kakko, work free by Schwartz. Shane Wright spinning, loses on the check to Vinny Desharnais, one of seven defensemen the Sharks have dressed. Kakko throwing it around. 10 seconds on the power play. Kaapo Kakko knocked off the puck there by Goodrow. But then Mukhamadulin couldn't make the play. It was batted down. Penalty almost over. One more chance on the power play. Mukhamadulin, nice block on a centering pass. Penalty is over. Here's Montour shooting it high and wide.
1: I think he tried to do that high and wide and get that bounce you talked about earlier, Danny, but he just came off the boards dead.
0: And so the Kraken take it back. Sharks are even strength, but here comes Seattle moving in. Cartier rips the shot wide of a net. Rebound to the left wing corner of the Shark zone. Mukha Madulin sends it up the boards. Cardwell couldn't control it. Angled into the zone there. And it'll be Winterton working at three. Now, what a play by Macklin Celebrini. Now he gets tripped up. Celebrini makes a great defensive play. And it looks like he just drew a penalty on Seattle. And the Sharks will have a power play. Macklin turned as if to say, is that penalty against me?
1: He did think for a second, didn't he?
0: And it's not. It's going to go against the Seattle Kraken. The time of this penalty, 5 minutes and 18 seconds. Ty Cartier is stepping in. This will be the first Seattle penalty.
1: Yeah, and again, it's another example of why Macklin is so appreciated throughout the National Hockey League is that he checks, too. He's not just a one-dimensional offensive player. Comes down, plays his man good on the stick, and then as he puts his man into the boards, he gets tripped. And now the Sharks are on their first power play of the evening.
0: Alex Wenberg steps onto the ice for the San Jose Sharks. 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Wenberg is taking the draw. Toffoli feeds it back to Will Smith. Now he leaves it for point man Klingberg, who shoots. That's blocked. Smith guns it around. Macklin Celebrini is at the near side. He stops it on the half boards, moves in, throws to the middle, tip back by Toffoli. Klingberg's got it. Feeds a nice pass to Will Smith in the left circle. Back for Klingberg on the point. Fakes, goes to Celebrini for a drive, and a pad save made by Decord, but the Kraken clear.
1: Nice play all around. Nice save as well.
0: Klingberg back at it. Sharks on the man advantage. Klingberg moving it up almost to the blue line. Nowhere to go, so he dropped it back to Celebrini, and the Sharks go for the attack. What a play by Celebrini in the zone entry. Got it back to Klingberg. Now Toffoli the drive. Celebrini's right there, but Decord gave up no rebound. Just little subtle things that Celebrini's doing on that play are amazing.
1: But also, John Klingberg reading that play very well. He gets up quick, and then as it gets over to Toffoli, Celebrini, after he makes the play on the entry into the zone, he just takes his little bit of extra time because he knows the play's got to get to the net, and then he wants to try to have the flash screen or maybe there for the rebound. So really heads-up play by everybody on that.
0: Wenberg, Celebrini, Toffoli, Klingberg, and Smith, the five guys out for the power play. Notice that all five are forwards, except, well, Klingberg's a defenseman, but he's an offensive defenseman. Four forwards and one offensive defenseman. Off the draw, fed all the way down the ice. And we've got minute 10 left on the penalty to Cartier. Went off for tripping at 5:18. Klingberg, stick handles up to the red line, drops it back to Celebrini. Here come the Sharks. Celebrini to Smith, whips it across the blue line. There's Wenberg. He's got Celebrini in the left corner. Grabs the puck. Centering attempt. Toffoli was nearby. It was blocked. But Celebrini goes back to Smith. Now over to the far side of the ice. Klingberg goes in deep. Left wing corner. Feeds back to Smith. Almost lost it. Got it back to Klingberg. Klingberg circles in the left circle. Now he crisscrosses with Smith and gives Will the puck. Will Smith tried to dish it across to Macklin Celebrini. It's partially blocked. Celebrini recovers it now. 30 seconds to go in the power plays. He goes over to Will Smith. He tried to tip it in front there for Wenberg, but it was intercepted and cleared by Seattle.
1: Will has got to be more aggressive on putting the puck on the net. He's got a heck of a shot. I thought last game he passed up too many opportunities to shoot. They're trying to get too cute. Put that puck on the net. With that shot, he should be shooting all the time.
0: 10 seconds to go on the power play. One more chance. Liljegren on the ice. He's in the corner in front. Gaudette, the shot. Save. Rebound. Bouncer toward the goal line. Saved away by the defenseman.
1: Wow, I don't know how close that is. We're going to have to get a look at that on the overhead. Wow, that was, I thought for sure that it was going to be bounced in.
0: That was Joshua Mahura right in front of his own goal. Former Ducks defenseman getting a piece of it. The question is, did it cross the goal line? They'll probably take a look at it, but it looks like it was a great defensive play.
1: They'll be looking right now at the in the NHL situation room. We don't hear a horn. That means it didn't cross the goal line.
0: Here's Liljegren moving at center ice, dumps into the Seattle zone. 12:15 to go, second period. Shots are 12-10 in favor of Seattle, but the Sharks lead 2-1. San Jose 0-1 on the man advantage, and Seattle 0-2. Sent toward the net, knocked down in front. Nice job by Mukha Madulin to keep it away from the forecheck of Marchment. And he swings a pass up the right boards and got it out of the zone. But Seattle's Adam Larson, oh so steady, shoots one into the Sharks' end. Sharks back to get it. Delandria moves to the middle. Here's Dickinson on the attack. Feeds it in the direction of Delandria, but it hit a skate. And so Dickinson's caught up ice. Delandria's getting back. Good job there by the Sharks. Mukha Madulin to step in front of a pass that could have resulted in a shot toward the goal.
1: Sam Dickinson, poor pass at the offensive blue line, feeds the transition game, but fortunately it was defended well. You can't make those plays in front of the D at the offensive blue line. Got to put him behind, and he knows better. He's a defenseman.
0: Doug Hood is probably saying something to him about it on the bench
1: exactly
0: right now.
1: That's exactly what he's doing. That's exactly what he's doing.
0: Right now, dumped in by the Sharks. Offensive zone. San Jose up 2-1. Vinny DeHarnay out there with Ferraro. And Cardwell checking it, but fed back the other way. Berkeley Catton, who's been noticeable today, able to dump it into the Sharks' end.
1: One of the few hockey players from Saskatoon I don't know. Yeah.
0: You don't know him? I'm shocked. I figured you know his whole family history. Nice little check by Wenberg, knocking down Catton. Welcome to the NHL, kid. The 19-year-old working it around the boards, though. Now Wenberg gets to DeHarnay. And Vinny DeHarnay does get out very well. Carries to the red line, shoots one in. And now it's Celebrini on the ice, stick handling, but losing on the check to Catton. Those are two kids that played together and against each other all through their youth.
1: That was an interesting conversation you had with him talking about Macklin.
0: Yeah, it was kind of fascinating to see what they competed against each other at.
1: And then together
0: everything.
1: As well.
0: Yes. Kraken now moving it out of the zone. Sharks 2, Kraken 1. They dump into the San Jose zone. Tolvanen went for the big hit on Liljegren, but Timothy Liljegren slipped through that. Yet the puck deflected back to the right corner, and Tolvanen moves it back. Shot attempt there blocked partially by Orlov. Orlov gets the headman from Celebrini. Got to the blue line, feeds it across the ice. And Will Smith will rifle it around the board. Celebrini protecting the puck, chipping it in the direction of Toffoli, who's walking back toward the bench, actually, at the end of his shift. Fed back to center ice. Oh, what a play by Smith. Up ice for Dickinson. Two on one moving in. He stick handles. He shoots. The save made by the goaltender Decord. A two on one with Celebrini, and Dickinson went for the goal, and you can't fault him on that. That was a great save.
1: Great save. Really good idea by Sam.
0: Down the ice comes Jeff Skinner. Bumped as he reaches the zone of the Kraken. Nice play by Vince Dunn to knock him off the puck. Coming back is Chandler Stevenson against Cardwell one-on-one. Gets some help. Dropped it off far corner to Schwartz. He feeds behind the San Jose net. And there's Dickinson with it. A little bit of a dangerous play up the middle there for Sam, but the Sharks came over to help him out. And that was a combination of DeLandria and Cardwell getting control. There's a dump in now by Seattle. Could be trouble, but there's a fan pass. Now it's Stevenson back to the point man. And here's a shot by Larson. And the save made. Got a penalty coming up here.
1: I think
0: here.
1: It's going to be on Seattle. Interference in front of the net.
0: Yep, looks like it is. As we have a break in the action. 8:57 to go in the second. 2-1 Sharks. This is the San Jose Sharks Audio Network.
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0: I'm Dan Rusinowski along with Drew Remenda here at Climate Pledge Arena in Seattle. So far, so good for Sharks hockey. They're up by the score of 2-1, but Seattle isn't going anywhere. They continue to work hard and play a structured brand of hockey that the Sharks have come to expect. A lot of chatter on the Sharks bench right now about the upcoming faceoff. Meanwhile, Alex Wenberg having a word is we have a penalty called here against Yanni Newman for interference at 11:03. That was right in front of the Sharks net. And so San Jose goes back on the Power Business Technology power play. And they win the draw. Oh, Klingberg couldn't keep it in.
1: All yes. Time, Danny. We just got a note from Darren Stevens, the great stats guru. The Sharks are 11%, 3-35 all time versus the Kraken on the power play.
0: Right now, it's back to the point. Klingberg shoots and he scores! Klingberg gets the pass from Will Smith, and he let that baby rip from 62 feet out. That gets by the goaltender Decord, and the Sharks lead 3-1, and that is a big power play goal.
1: Make that 4-36.
0: Yes.
1: See, that was a broadcaster curse that worked in the opposite direction. That was a broadcaster blessing right there. What a shot. Oh, my goodness me. This is a rocket.
0: You know what? Head coach Ryan Warsawski was talking about it before. He said, we signed John Klingberg because we wanted him to run our first power play unit, and so he's going to do it.
1: And I love the fact it was our first thing, shoot the puck. It was our first key to the game, shoot the puck, and Klingberg shot the puck. Last power play, they were trying to pass the puck into the net. That one was just a rocket. Great shot by John.
0: Klingberg's second goal of the season. Will Smith will get the primary assist on that one. Off the faceoff, we are back to action. And the Kraken send it up the left side. Rink-wide toss now. Macklin Celebrini, by the way, getting the second assist. He's the one who fed the puck over to Will Smith. So Macklin's got one goal and one assist tonight. So his road mastery continues in the National Hockey League. He's right at the top of the league in scoring in road play.
1: That says something.
0: He's only 19.
1: He's only 19. That says so much because the road is always the harder place to play.
0: Without question.
1: You don't get the matchups you want. You don't probably, you're getting the other team's top checker, especially like a player like Macklin Celebrini. And it doesn't bother him.
0: No, nothing phases him. And I think it was pretty cool to see last game as one of the wild things about that game against the Red Wings was the battle between Celebrini and Mo Sider.
1: Penalty,
0: so now we got a penalty coming up on the Sharks as Cardwell takes it across the blue line. What's going on in the corner over there?
1: The stick was caught. There's a stick caught in the door jamb where, you know, where there's...
0: Is this a Slava Butsayev moment?
1: Yes, except his Slava didn't... Nobody took it in the neck on that one.
0: Yeah, that was years ago, folks, for those of you who don't remember.
1: St. Louis, Missouri in the old building. We thought Slava was in dire straits after that one.
0: We got a break in the action. Power play hockey coming up here in just a second as Jeff Skinner is going to take the penalty for the San Jose Sharks. A two-minute hooking call at 12:30. Sharks lead 3-1. Back after this on the Sharks Audio Network. Jeff Skinner takes a two-minute penalty for hooking at 12:30 of the second period. Sharks lead 3-1, and now the Kraken power play steps out. Seattle wins the draw, or hold on, just a second. They're going to redo it. A false start.
1: Yep.
0: Maybe a warning. I don't know. I was wondering about a face-off violation there.
1: I thought maybe Stevenson was getting called for a face-off violation, but no, doesn't look like it.
0: Looks like just a stern warning from Travis Garland, the linesman. He's going to get thrown out. So Matty Beniers will step in. Sharks 0-for-13 streak on the power play came to an end with John Klingberg's second goal of the season from Smith and Celebrini at 11:21. That's why the score is 3-1, Sharks. But now it's a power play for Seattle. Stevenson, one of the many players from Saskatoon that Drew Remende does know.
1: I've known Chandler since he was 13 years old, maybe even younger.
0: He sends one toward the net, tip wide by Eberle. Vince Dunn, right point, keeps it in. Stick handles, throws it off to the near circle. There's Chandler Stevenson behind the back pass. Got it back to the point. Dunn to the right. Quick shot. That's deflected. That's a broken stick for Ferraro that knocked that puck wide. Ferraro is stickless inside his own zone.
1: Don't like that.
0: Everybody else is a right-handed shot, so that doesn't help. Right now on the right wing side, it's taken by Dunn. Now he throws to the right. Tolman in the drive. Wide. And it's all the way out of the zone, and the Sharks can change.
1: DeCourt wants to play it up, but a really good job by Colin Graf to take away that passing option from Joey DeCord. Really smart by 51 for the Sharks.
0: That's just a knowledge of what the goaltender does for the other team. That means he's been well prepared too.
1: Yes, sir. Very good call, Danny.
0: As right now in the neutral zone, the power play for Seattle picks up. Beniers sends to the middle. Here's Eberle. He's been really noticeable today.
1: He's such a good hockey player. Over 1,000 games now. He's all grown up, that kid.
0: I remember when he was a rookie too.
1: Yeah.
0: His pass was knocked away. Sharks able to clear. 37 seconds left in the Jeff Skinner penalty. And let's see what the Kraken can do here with Kaapo Kakko moving in the attack right to left. Tried the shot. Is that another broken stick?
1: I think that's the same one.
0: Okay, that's just a piece of the same one from Ferraro.
1: Yeah.
0: Sharks have Wenberg, Mukka Madulin, Goodrow, and Liljegren out there right now. Marchment exchanges passes. Mason Marchment. You remember him when? Thrown in deep now. Kakko. Stick handling, throwing it back to the point. 8 seconds left on the power play. It's all on the perimeter. Good job here by Wenberg and Mukka Madulin. Maybe one chance here for Mason Marchment, side of the net. Liljegren went down. He's trying to make a pass across the rink. He does. Penalty is over. Kakko the shot. Save made. Askarov. Rebound. Fired wide by Montour. And it's Barkley Goodrow racing for the puck, but way out of his net there inside the Seattle zone. It's DeCord keeping it away from the Sharks. So San Jose has successfully killed off the penalty. Seattle is 0-for-3 in the power play, and the Sharks are 1-for-2.
1: I love the fact that Mason wears number 27. Mason Marchment wears number 27. His late great dad wore it. And continuing the circle, so to speak.
0: Dump down the ice. Looks like it's icing against the Sharks here.
1: Yeah. We talked to him today. It was great to see him. I remember when he was, how old was he?
0: 10 years old, maybe.
1: Maybe. Running around the dressing room all the time, running around SAP Center at San Jose. And they just had a baby. He and his wife just had a baby. And it's It's great. Named him after his dad. It's such
0: Did he name him Brian?
1: Yeah.
0: That's wonderful.
1: Yeah. His middle name is Brian, yeah. So
0: we still miss Brian Marchman quite a bit.
1: Certainly do. He's a big part of the San Jose Sharks as a player and, of course, as a scout member of the hockey ops.
0: Off the faceoff, Sharks sweep one out. Will Smith, smart play. Chase for it. Larson against Smith down the right side. Larson's going to get back inside the Kraken zone. He cut behind his own net, banked it forward, but there's Klingberg to stop it. He turns away from the forecheck there of the Seattle player Beniers.
1: Good pursuit by Matty Beniers, but as usual, Alex does not panic when he has that puck on his hand. I'm sorry, Celebrini doesn't panic when he's got that puck on his stick.
0: Pushed forward now, down the ice. Pretty good play by Klingberg to get it around too.
1: Yep. He's having a nice game, John.
0: Yes, he is. Kurashev has. Swings to the slot. And Gaudette has a chance, but it gets blocked on a one-time attempt.
1: Adam Larson, very good at blocking shots. He got in that shooting lane. That was a very close opportunity.
0: And kudos to Adam Gaudette for not even thinking about passing that puck. All he wanted to do was drive it toward the goal. In front of the net, Kurashev shoots. That is blocked by Decord. Gaudette was there, but he couldn't reach the rebound.
1: Decord does a nice job kicking the rebound past him. But good pressure by the Sharks. A couple of opportunities.
0: Let's see what the Sharks can do here. Moving in with a 3-1 lead. It's Wenberg cruising behind the net. Walking to the corner, feeding it back. Orloff the drive. That is a blocker board stop down low by Decord. And the rebound gathered there by Jaden Schwartz. Schwartz to center ice. Shoots one in. Trying to get something generated here. But Orloff is back to flip it out. And there's Adam Gaudette reaching for it on the right side. Going up against Mahura one-on-one. Mahura takes down Gaudette. Puck in the corner boards, and it's worked loose by the Kraken. As Gaudette was just trying to delay and wait for some help there, and he got some, but that's pretty good play by Seattle to get it away.
1: Good step up there by Vinny Desharnais in the neutral zone. Sharks are starting to go now.
0: Now it's taken away by Delandria. Moves in, shoots on goal, save made. Poked that toward the net by Cardwell. Knocked aside.
1: Good couple of minutes here by San Jose.
0: Cleared back out by Seattle. Sharks 3. Kraken 1, 2:50 to go, second period. Ferraro and Desharnais are out there defensively. The pass by Desharnais ahead. It was Delandria tipping it off the stick of Graf, unfortunately. Went right back to the Seattle player, but Ferraro steps up to that player, Winterton, and it's knocked back behind the San Jose net. Winterton turns with the puck. He's got the Seattle goal. Throws it back to the point man, sent in deep now by the Kraken. Mason Marchment near side, bodied up by Delandria. Cardwell protects the puck, got it to Graf. He moves it out, and Graf makes sure he's at the red line before dumping it in. Cardwell is in the forecheck, but the goaltender Decord is back there, and he's really good at handling the puck, and he threw it out to center ice, and that's where the Sharks will look to get control. Celebrini's line jumped back out there. Good defensive play by Macklin, but then he lost the puck. So Seattle moves it in. Oh, good play by Klingberg to step up to Montour. And now Will Smith is rushing out with Celebrini. Will Smith tried to slip it through. He got it to Macklin. Back to Will. Cross the line. Will Smith shoots one. And that is a glove save made by Joey Decord, the happiest man in the building. Drew Amenda, because Will Smith fired the puck.
1: Exactly. Shot the puck. Yo, nice play defensively again to get the play going the other way.
0: We've got a break in the action with 1:51 to go in the second period. We're at Climate Pledge Arena in Seattle. The score, it's the Sharks 3 and the Kraken 1. This is the San Jose Sharks Audio Network. 1:51 to go in the second period. Faceoff coming up to the left side of Joey Decord. Macklin Celebrini, one goal and one assist. John Klingberg, one goal and one assist. Ethan Cardwell has his first goal of the season. And the Sharks have a faceoff in the offensive zone. Celebrini trying to get it, but reaching in, Cartier has it for Seattle. Jordan Eberle lifts it down. Puck hand passed ahead by Dickinson, and he's going to try and sell the fact that maybe Seattle touched it, but that won't sell.
1: No.
0: They'll block that, blow it dead.
1: Yeah, face off, and he's still on the outside. Happened in the neutral zone, so that's okay. Now, you can hand pass it in the defensive zone, but not in the neutral or the offensive zone.
0: That's why they blew it dead. Klingberg and Dickinson defensively with the Celebrini line on the ice. It's Matty Beniers with Berkeley Catton and Jordan Eberle. So things have changed around just a little bit here in the second period. The game started with Eli Tolvanen playing on the left wing side, but they've got Catton there at the moment. I think it's probably because he's got a little more jam to his game at the moment. Back to action. Celebrini will pick back up. Starts to move it out. Got the puck ahead to Toffoli, and he just rifles into the offensive zone from center. Dickinson can't control it there. He got checked. So the Sharks cycle back, and Celebrini is there first. How many times are we going to say that? Celebrini exchanges with Klingberg. Now to Toffoli on the right. Down the right, cross the line. He rips it to the middle of the ice. Larson was defending on Celebrini there. Knocked away. And here come the Kraken. Eberle feeds to the middle. Veneers across the line. Looks for Katten. The 19-year-old goes up against the veteran defenseman Klingberg. Klingberg knocked it away. And Klingberg's got it with a minute to go in the period. Just trying to kill some time. Celebrini comes over to help out.
1: Yep.
0: And he works it free for the Sharks. Can't clear it out, though. Kept in. Dumped to the left corner by the Kraken. Klingberg's behind his net. Long headman feed. It's tipped by Toffoli from the blue line into the offensive end. And the Sharks will make a very quick line change here with 39 seconds left in the long change second period. Kraken dump it into the Sharks zone. Orloff back to get it. Swings a backhander behind the net. And Liljegren sends it up the near boards. But a shot there by Lindgren. That's dangerous. Good stop down low by Askarov. And he covers up with a glove hand.
1: Really good pressure by the Seattle Kraken sparks that. Weak side winger, once the puck went behind the net, D to D, weak side winger was jumping on his toes for the Seattle Kraken. That gets back to the point, and a very good save by Yaroslav Askarov.
0: By the way, you notice this, Macklin Celebrini has reached the 50 career assist mark in 84 games played in his career. Fewest number in Sharks history. The previous record was 50 assists in 111 games by another one of our favorites, Sandis Ozilinch. Here come the Sharks. Final minute of play in the second. Here's Orloff shooting it toward the net. Save made by Decord. Long headman feed up the right side goes to Kako. He's down the right. He's across the line. He's got Schwartz on the right. He shoots it. Kick save made by Askarov. And the Sharks
1: another
0: clear it out.
1: One.
0: That'll do it for the second period.
1: Another good save by Yaroslav Askarov.
0: And so the Sharks are in charge right now in spite of the fact that they're the road team. At the end of two periods of play, the score, the San Jose Sharks 3. And the Seattle Kraken won. Macklin Celebrini, Ethan Cardwell, and John Klingberg have the goals for San Jose. Ryan Winterton has scored. That was in the first period for Seattle. Shots on goal in the second period after two. 17 for the Sharks and 15 for the Kraken. So San Jose had 11 shots on goal in the second period, and Seattle only had 5. We've got a lot to talk about. A great game so far. Once again, at the end of two, it is a 3-1 Sharks lead over Seattle. This is the San Jose Sharks Audio Network. End of two here in Seattle at Climate Pledge Arena. The score is the San Jose Sharks 3 and the Seattle Kraken 1. The Sharks, at the last minute, had to dress a seventh defenseman today because of something that happened in the morning skate with Michael Misa, who was supposed to play tonight, but unfortunately, because of a lower body injury, he was held out, and that meant that Vinny Desharnais dressed as the only really available person other than Vinny Iorio, both of them defensemen, so the Sharks went with the veteran, and he ended up getting in as the seventh D-man. Dealing with some of these injuries has been one of the things the Sharks have reacted to better this season, and Alex Wennberg talked about why.
7: I mean, it's part of hockey. I mean, obviously, injury is going to happen. But I feel like right now, the group we have, like yeah, all the guys, the extras, whatever, whoever comes in is ready to step in. They contribute in a different way, but that's what you got to have. You got to have a team that's like, have that depth. You have guys that comes in and make impacts in games. So obviously, we've been playing good hockey right now, but just focus on one game at a time. Today, it's a different matchup, a different type of game, but just keep doing what we're doing. And I mean, right now, we're playing good hockey. We just got to keep doing it, not let off the gas.
0: Barkley Goodrow also thinks the Sharks are dealing with the challenge of any injury situation that the Sharks might have, too.
8: Yeah, I think so. I think we have a lot of guys here that, you know, seem to be doing well with a bigger opportunity and, you know, thriving in a bigger role. And, you know, we I think we have a lot of guys, you know, chomping at the bit to get more. And so, and that makes it, you know, it's good when a guy goes out and, you know, someone's kind of waiting in the wings to fill that spot.
0: Well, Will Smith certainly fills in anything that happens on the ice. He also says it's just part of the game.
4: Yeah, it's part of the game, I think. Obviously, we've had a couple, three or four good games, but just trying to gather some points. But, yeah, this is a big one. They're obviously playing really well right now, so it's big for our team.
0: The team is obviously mentally tougher by listening to those responses about how they've dealt with injuries. We're in the second intermission. It is a 3-1 Sharks lead over the Kraken. Back in a moment on the San Jose Sharks Audio Network. Well, here we go. third period is about to start. The San Jose Sharks have a 3-1 lead over the Seattle Kraken. And they've got Wennberg, Kurashev, Gaudette starting out up front with Orloff and Liljegren back on defense. And the puck is dropped as the coaching staff for Seattle goes

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1: On the ice level, getting it past DeCord, and now it's 4-1 Sharks.
2: Again, with the Sharks, and smiling because shooting the puck, right? Shooting the puck. But no use shooting the puck if you don't have a guy in front to distract the goalie a little bit, and it's just enough of a distraction with Macklin Celebrini in front.
1: Did he tip it? I don't think so.
2: I don't think so. He's there, and he gets pushed a little bit. That takes a little bit of vision away from Joey DeCord, and Mac and Will Smith threads the needle.
1: Bottom line is that Will Smith shot the puck because he was listening to Drew Remender's advice during the game.
2: Except that part.
1: I'd listen to your advice. Why not?
2: Well, there's some things I actually do know.
1: More than just a few. Right now, back to action. 4-1 Sharks. That quiets the crowd here at Climate Pledge Arena. But the Kraken are right back to work in the Shark zone. On the point, Larson shoots. That hit the stick of Toffoli and broke it. That deflection put it wide of the net. Toffoli's already got a new twig. He's looking for the pass on the right wing. Tries to poke it out. He got checked there. Uh-oh. Penalty coming up against Toffoli. And they got the stick up just a little bit high on Chandler Stephenson there. They're coming over to look at him, but I think it's just going to be two.
2: That shows you, and I know I'm a huge fan of Chandler's, but the referee came to look at him, and Chandler just waved him away. He said, no, it's just two. I mean, he's not a guy who's going to try to sell a call. So he just gets the stick up, Tyler Toffoli, and now this power play goes to work. It's been, as you said, Danny, a good power play so far this season. Coming into the game, they were 8 for 34, so that was 23%. This is a big kill.
1: Will Smith gets his fifth goal of the season at 1:02 of the third to make it 4-1 Sharks. But now the Sharks are killing a penalty. Tyler Toffoli for high sticking at 1:46. And off the draw, Sharks clear it all the way down. They begin with Wennberg up front with Barkley Goodrow on defense. Vinny Desharnais and Mario Ferraro. Montour backhands across his own zone. Grabbing it there, Jaden Schwartz. Looks like they're starting the second unit here.
2: Yep.
1: Jaden Schwartz flicks it forward. And Shane Wright picks up in the left corner of the Shark zone. Spins a backhander around to the near side. Sent back to the point now. A couple of players pass to each other. Marchment has it. Shoots it. Save made. Rebound in front. Loose puck. Where is it? It's loose still in front of Askarov. He does the splits. He tries to fall on it. And we get a stoppage of play.
2: That's a real simple play, right? Shoot the puck and then they just crash the net. But Askarov sells out to get that pad down to fight off the play. Also, Desharnais there. He's trying to keep it playing. Was that Cardwell that came in to try to? Or no, it was Barkley. Barkley Goodrow. He's down in the crease as well. He's coming back to get the puck, and he fans on it, and he falls over the pad. So now he's just going to lay as flat as he can and as big as he can. Oh, my goodness.
1: Got his right leg on it,
2: and then Askarov gets it with the glove. My goodness me. We get to look at the big screen here at Climate Pledge Arena and showed us everything. That is everybody involved.
1: Pretty good stuff. 2:28 gone by in the third.
2: Askie needs a new stick.
1: Well, that's perfect timing.
2: Yep.
1: Get a little rest for the boys. If he really wanted to milk it, he would have his mask say, I needed another.
2: Timmy Leroy wiped it off a little bit. They did milk it a little bit.
1: Yeah. Faceoff coming up right side of Askarov. Delandria loses the faceoff. Dunn on the point. Slips left circle. Stevenson the shot. Good block there by Desharnais. He grabs the rebound and he just clears it. He's played well.
2: He's played really well. He's mentally so much more in a better mindset than he was last year after being moved and moved and moved all last season.
1: Now it seems like that the Northern California waters and sunlight are
2: working out well for him.
1: Yep.

0: why not? Good for him.
1: Right now, here comes the attack for Seattle. Veneers behind the net, beats Tolvin in near side. Now back to Dunn, now to the left circle. Stevenson in front, tipped on goal by Eberle. That's a big stick save by Askarov. And Eberle was a little too wide open there for my liking. Now here's a steal. It's Graf. He's got a semi-breakaway. He's in all alone. He waits. He digs. He shoots. That's a big save. They center. They score! Graf had the breakaway. It was stopped by Decord, but he kept on going. The rebound went behind the net, and Graf just centered and tied to Landria, puts the puck in the net. That's a great goal at 3 minutes and 24 seconds. The Sharks are on top 5-1, and Ty DeLandria gets it done.
0: Defense first, right? Defense takes care of the offense. Good job on the penalty kill. A very close call, as you said, at front of the net. And then Colin Graf in really nice position. It looks like we're going to get a goalie change right here, Danny. Good save, but what happens? He stays with it, and Ty DeLandria beats everybody from the Seattle Kraken up the ice. And this is not an indictment, I think, of Lane Lambert on Joey Decord. I think this is more of a let's get him out of there because his guys aren't giving him any help, so let's switch up the goaltenders and put Grubauer in. But, Danny, terrific play by Colin Graf to stick with it, and Ty DeLandria's first guy there. That can't happen.
1: Well, no, not if you're Seattle.
0: Yeah, exactly. I mean, that is your penalty killers outworking the power play.
1: How about this? The official award on the goal is DeLandria's first of the season from Colin Graf. The goal before that, this one was at 324, shorthanded. The one before that was at 102, Will Smith's fifth of the year from Ferraro and Macklin Celebrini. So Macklin has one goal, and he's got two assists.
0: I'm sorry, I said it was Philip Grubauer going in. They've got three goaltenders on the
1: roster. No,
0: it's Matt Murray.
1: It's Matt Murray.
0: Yeah.
1: What is Matt Murray known for? Winning two Stanley Cups, including one against the Sharks.
0: There you go.
1: 2016, he played with Berg Hockey. But since then, since those two Cups, he's kind of motored around a little bit. Murray is in his 10th year in the NHL. He's playing for his fourth team. Last year, he's with the Toronto Maple Leafs organization.
0: A gigantic goaltender. 6'6", 230 pounds.
1: Yeah, he's a big man, and he's athletic.
0: So Sharks is still 16 minutes left. Sharks got to get their game continuing to go the right way, taking care of the puck first defensively. And there's still time on this power play.
1: Power play continues here for Seattle as it's worked loose. Here comes the Sharks. Breakaway for Toffoli. Shoot, score! The first shot on goal against Matt Murray, and Tyler Toffoli gets the headman. He's got a breakaway, and he drills it up top to make it 6-1 San Jose.
0: Wow. Tyler Toffoli, so smart, right? But look at this play out of the corner. Outstanding job out of the corner, getting the puck and getting it to Tyler Toffoli. Tyler Toffoli comes out of the box. Good pressure by the Sharks. They're going to do the job in the defensive zone. The long pass to Tyler, and that's a tough one for Matt Murray on the first shot, having a 30-plus goal scorer come in on him and roof it right off the bat.
1: Goal number 5 on the season for Tyler Toffoli. That went up top to the glove side. And that was awfully sweet for Tyler Toffoli. So we've got 3 goals in the first 3 minutes and 54 seconds of the third period.
0: That's not a penalty.
1: What happened there? We're back to action? We get a penalty now?
0: That's not a penalty.
1: Well, they're calling it.
2: Penalty 71 is 2 minutes.
0: No, it wasn't. It was
1: holding the stick? Is that what they're calling him for?
0: A hooking.
1: Oh, a hooking. Macklin Celebrini now has a penalty in the game. He has a goal and a couple of assists. And now at the 4 minute and 8 second mark of the third, Seattle will be on the power play for a fifth time in this game. By the way, that last goal by Toffoli, obviously not a special teams goal because he came out of the box, and that's why he got the puck. Shakir Mukhamadulin gets the only assist on that. Mukhamadulin was the one who got him the puck up.
0: Great pass.
1: Here's Tolvin and shoots. Save made. Rebound, Desharnais boxes out his man, Eberle. But the power play for Seattle continues to work. A shot from the point. Oh, boy, Graf really took that one on his skates. Sent toward the net. Save made. Rebound in front. Can Askarov get it? He couldn't control it, but Ferraro. Oh, no. Ferraro couldn't clear it. Glove down by Dunn. The pressure still on as Colin Graf still hobbled a little bit. Power play hockey here for Seattle. They throw toward the goal. Save Askarov off the stick of Stevenson. And now the puck stick checked down with a high stick above the shoulder. And so they whistled it dead. Colin Graft getting a couple of congratulatory taps of appreciation. Ty Dellandrea comes over and instead of tapping him on the pads where it hurts, he just gives him a little tap on the helmet.
0: Yaroslav Askarov has the mask off for a second. I don't think there's any issue with the mask. He's getting reset. You want to make sure if you're Alex Wennberg to notice, though, because he is back to the play.
1: So, Sharks have a 6-1 lead over the Kraken. This is some game tonight. Off the draw, here comes Berkeley Catton, dumping it into the Shark zone. Liljegren back against him. Mukko Madulin in there. Works it free along the near boards. Picked up, and that's a smart play by Goodrow. Just to feed it to the middle, get it out.
0: And also another good play by Shakir.
1: Mukko Madulin has played well today. Mm-hmm. He's got that nice assist on the Toffoli goal out of the penalty box. Right now, here comes Shane Wright into the zone. Shoots, blocked by Liljegren. Grabbed by Wennberg, and he scoots out with it. Sharks 6, Kraken 1. Here's Wennberg down the right wing side. Up to the blue line, shoots one in. 30 seconds to go on the penalty on Celebrini. Montour races back the other way to try to get an opportunity as the Sharks change the forwards. But Mario Ferraro picks up and clears all the way down. Again, a smart play by Ferraro just to shoot at the length of the ice. 17 seconds left on the Celebrini penalty. And here comes one more rush for Seattle into the zone. Oleksiak beats to the slot. Oh, what a great save by the netminder Askarov. That was a spectacular stop on that play. And now it comes back the other way. A quick shot by the Sharks long distance. That'll be covered up. But Newman who came in there with a good opportunity on that.
0: Nice little self-pass off the boards by the Kraken. And then a great chance on net. And you said Yaroslav Askarov makes a tough save. And we've seen a couple of those from Yaroslav today where he's made a really tough save in making it look really easy. He's been more than solid tonight. He has been giving the Sharks winning goaltending.
1: It's the fourth time this season the Sharks have scored 6 goals in a game.
0: One thing that Lane Lambert, I talked to Lane today, and he would talk to his team about the fact that the Sharks can score. They're one of the top in the top 50% as far as the goals for, and he warned his team about that.
1: Well, back to action. Penalty on Celebrini is over, so he and his line mates are back together on the ice. Moving it is Klingberg, stick handling away from the forecheck of Newman, who had that great chance a moment ago.
0: Danny, that was a great example of numbers at the puck for the Sharks to stop anything on the forecheck and get the puck going the other direction.
1: Well, here's a play intended for Will Smith that's knocked away by Oleksiak. He's a big defenseman.
0: He's a monster.
1: Six foot seven.
0: 6 foot seven, and he's 230-plus pounds.
1: Now he's got it in front of the Sharks' net, trying to make the play, but it's knocked aside by Will Smith. He races out down the right wing. That's a good back check by Shane Wright to get there and knock it away.
0: Yeah, but you'd like to see, like, Will's always going to try to make the play. He's going to try to make a play. And sometimes a good play is just putting it behind the defense.
1: Now Mukko Madulin puts on the brakes away from Eberle and Marchment. Shakir Mukko Madulin on the left wing side of his zone. Tosses it ahead. Skinner will tip at it. And Dellandrea tried to get it, but unfortunately it glanced off the backhand side of the stick. Loose at the Sharks' blue line. Offside call against the Kraken. Break in the action. Third period has been an explosion of goals for the Sharks. They lead 6-1. We'll be back to Climate Pledge Arena in Seattle right after this on the San Jose Sharks Audio Network.
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1: Sharks 6, Kraken 1, 12:36 to play in the third. 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Well, it has been quite an evening for the Sharks' offensive juggernaut. They have scored 6 goals for a third time this season. All of the other experiences make that Let me check that. Sorry. It's the fourth time they've scored six goals
0: wow.
1: in a game. But every other one involved overtime. Every single one, including the 7-6 overtime loss against Anaheim.
0: Right.
1: So,
0: wow,
1: this is a big deal to make sure you're going to at least get six goals and have it be a regulation game, assuming all goes well here.
0: What I like about it, Danny, so far is that the defense has sparked a lot of the offensive play.
1: They have really stood up to the challenge.
0: Yes, and that was what Ryan Warsawski wanted. Keep working. Now, again, the other thing here, stay out of the penalty box. Don't.
1: Too many power plays have been
0: too
1: five.
0: Much stick work, too many power plays. Just get your game going, put pucks deep, get it on the forecheck. Watch where your stick goes.
1: Remember what Will Smith said before the game. He said he saw that zero in the regulation loss column from the Seattle Kraken, and he wanted to put a one there. Well, the Sharks are 11 and a half minutes away from doing that. Macklin Celebrini's got 3 points today. He's got the puck in the left wing. Slides to Goodrow. Shot blocked. And Liljegren can't quite keep it in, but he sent it in deep anyway, and the Sharks need to change, so pretty good idea.
0: Yep. Put it behind the D all the time. Put it behind.
1: Veneers knocked down by Ty Dellandrea. They're making a tripping call here. Dellandrea does not like this. He's had some words with Jordan Eberle on the play, but Ty Dellandrea is going to take a 2-minute penalty for tripping. Time of this, 8:58. Exactly what you just said they have to avoid, not taking any penalties.
0: On this one, with Ty, he's trying to get a piece of his man, and he tries to go to the body, but the right leg does jut out a bit, and we've seen all season long these are things that are being called.
1: .1202 to play in the third. Sharks leading 6-1, but this is going to be the sixth power play for the Seattle Kraken. This is not the recipe that you have for special teams, but off the faceoff, the Sharks have their second shorthanded goal of the season tonight. That was from the stick of Ty Dellandrea at 3:24 of the third. That was against Joey Decord before he got pulled. Matt Murray in goal to our left. Let in the first shot taken by Tyler Toffoli out of the box. Back inside Sharks territory. Seattle on the man advantage, working it loose. Centering feed, here it is. Chance for Tolvanen. Yep, Wennberg got a little piece of that with his stick. Just a great defensive player. Kept in here by Seattle. Into the slot. Beniers the shot. Again, Wennberg getting a piece of it. Knocked it wide. Rebound far boards. Eberle works it free to Stevenson. Stevenson flips it back to the point. Dunn back skates away from Goodrow. Slides it back to the left board. Stevenson walks into the circle. Turns away from Barkley Goodrow. Feeds to the middle. Beniers sends it over near side. Tolvanen exchanges. Tried the shot. Blocked by Ferraro. Cleared by Wennberg.
0: One aspect of the Sharks game. 19, now 20 blocked shots.
1: Darn good.
0: A lot of it with the six penalty kills. That's good penalty killing.
1: Montour, nice rush into the Sharks zone. Tried to make the deke underneath the defense for a shot opportunity, but it's knocked away from him. Now in front of the net. Oh, what a great save by Askarov. That was off of Berkeley Catton right out in front. And Catton making a bid to get his first NHL goal came awfully close.
0: And then he got the rebound off the pad, and then Askarov with his stick knocked that puck away.
1: So Yaroslav Askarov so far has been money for the Sharks. San Jose 6 and Seattle 1. Pretty quiet crowd right now. Here's Berkeley Catton stick handling. Throws side of the net. Schwartz, two shots, two saves, a third save by Askarov, and play is called.
0: 5 seconds left in the penalty to Dellandrea, and the penalty killer has been the best on this particular shift. It has been Yaroslav Askarov with 2-3 really top-notch level saves.
1: The one on Catton was unbelievable.
0: Yeah, very good. And the second effort to knock the puck away.
1: Now Celebrini is back to take the faceoff up against Cartier. In three, make that 5 seconds. The penalty will be over on Dellandrea. Off the faceoff, Klingberg tips a soft one behind the net, and Orlov just clears it out. That's it for the penalty. Dellandrea is back out. He's on his way to the Sharks bench. As the Kraken shoot it back into the Sharks end, and Klingberg and Orlov push it ahead. Not out, though. Into the left corner, Newman has it, bodied up by Klingberg. Sends behind the San Jose net. Cartier is there. Checked by Orloff. Work free. Good check by Klingberg to knock it loose. And Celebrini tips one out of the zone. And Dellandrea gets it from Smith. Down the right side, here's Dellandrea moving right to left. Got as far as the blue line before he's ridden off the play by a much bigger Oleksiak. Now he's on his way back to the Sharks bench. Uh-oh, trouble. Klingberg lost his stick. Moving in. Breakaway for Newman. Save made by Askarov.
0: Made that look easy, didn't he? And it wasn't.
1: That was a heck of a save. And again, Klingberg broke his stick on the play. Had to drop it. And Newman broke in by himself. Dicked. A great save by Askarov.
0: Puck out because you got a man without a stick. There you go. Now you can go. Now you can change. Oh, he actually just dropped his stick. He just lost it when he was trying to make the check.
1: Okay, so he didn't break his stick. He just dropped it. So now back behind the San Jose net, the Sharks put fresh guys out there. Long pass to Gaudette on the right. Up to the blue line, waits for some help. He backhands it forward in the direction of Wenberg. Off of the stick, taken back. Kurashev, the shot high and wide. Behind the goal line, there's Gaudette, twisting and turning with the puck into the right corner. Backhands across the rink, intended for Kurashev, but that's a good interception by Vince Dunn, and here comes the Kraken attack. A pass by Marchman on the left side for Winterton. He makes it to the Sharks' line, bodied off the play there by Liljegren's check. Sam Dickinson in the near corner trying to get control of it, can't quite do it, as the Kraken regain with 7:15 remaining in the game, and the Sharks leading 6-1. Mason Marchman trying to center it. Knocked aside. Sharks pick up. And here's Gaudette moving out of the zone. Feeds across the rink. Dickinson to the blue line. Shoots one in. Here's Gaudette hustling to it in the right corner. Double team there. The Kraken work at free. Now Dellandrea comes over and bodies up his man. Skinner coming over to the near side. Boards against Wright. And those players continue to battle it out. Skinner works it loose. Backhands it across the ice for the Sharks. Fed forward by Mukka Madulman. Cardwell, nice protection behind the net. Centering attempt there by Skinner was blocked. There's Larson again defending all the way to the
0: good
1: end.
0: Good work by Skinner.
1: Skinner digging at it now. Cardwell holds onto it. Leaves it there for Skinner. Throws it back to the point. Good keep in by Mukka Madulman. To Ferraro. Back to Mukka Madulman. A shot off of Dellandrea in front. Skinner a chance, but the puck went through his reach. And the Kraken will break out. On the left side they come. Marchment into the Sharks zone. Put it off a stick into the corner. Now back to the left circle. A quick shot will whistle wide. And that's all the way back to the Kraken zone. And the Sharks change.
0: Dellandrea, Cardwell, Skinner. Really good shift. Protecting the puck down low. Keeping it down low. Creating a scoring chance. And almost getting Jeff Skinner a goal.
1: Well, 6 minutes remains in this third period. The Sharks are up 6-1. Here comes a shot. Good block by Vinny Desharnais on the left side. Gets the stick on it. Puts it over the glass. Out of play. No problem. Shots 31-22 in favor of Seattle. And the Sharks are on top 6-1. We'll be back on the Sharks Audio Network. Well, the San Jose Sharks have three goals in the first 3 minutes and 54 seconds of this third period. One of them a shorthanded goal by Ty Dellandrea, his first goal of the season and his first career shorthanded goal. 6 points he's ever had shorthanded in his NHL career. And that goal was the end of Joey DeCord's night when the score was 5-1. First shot on Matt Murray. Top corner for Tyler Toffoli coming out of the penalty box from Shakir Mukha Madulin. Fifth goal of the year. Will Smith has his fifth. And Macklin Celebrini has 1 goal and 2 assists for 3 points. Celebrini is number one in the NHL in scoring on the road. Just an incredible thought at the age of 19. Sent all the way down the ice by the Sharks. Off the draw, that is icing against San Jose. 5:42 to play. Let's not forget about the fact that even though the score is 6-1, Yaroslav Askarov's had a strong game.
0: Played terrific. Would you say the shots were 31?
1: Yeah, I guess they took
0: a couple,
1: away.
0: 29-22. Yaros played very, very well. Made some very tough saves on the penalty kill. And one of the saves even led to a goal the other way.
1: Faceoff drop. Fight for it. Desharnais pokes it up the boards. Catton gets in the way. But Desharnais takes it away from him. Angles it off the boards. Gets it out. Will this go down for icing? It's going to be just short. Perfect clear. And now Lindgren gave it away. Graf steals it back. Leaves it for Goodrow. Turns. Goes back to Desharnais on the right point. Cross ice Orloff. The shot deflected wide. I think Newman got a piece of that defensively. Behind the goal line, there's Graf digging at the puck. Sends it behind the goal. There's Barkley Goodrow. Puts it off the right boards to a backskating Desharnais on the point. He's got no angle to shoot, so he put it off the corner boards. But We have a penalty coming up, and it is an interference call. The Sharks had puck possession, so the question is who's going to get the penalty?
0: It's going to be Seattle. Kraken, yeah, it's going to Seattle.
1: So why didn't they let him get the extra skater on?
0: Not sure.
2: Well, 55 to miss interference.
1: It's Lindgren going in for interference.
0: Did they get there first on that one? I guess they must have.
1: Well,
0: regardless, the Sharks now have a power play opportunity. 6-1, 5:06 left to go.
1: 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San Jose ended an 0-for-13 streak on the power play with a goal tonight that was scored by John Klingberg. Right now, it's Tim Liljegren with a 6-1 lead, shooting one into the offensive end. Skinner holds onto it, puts it back for Orloff. He was bothered by Winterton, so poked it to the right. Here's Liljegren moving it down the right boards, dropped it back. Here's Orloff to drive with Gaudette in front. That didn't miss by much, got deflected wide.
0: Good tip. Good keep in.
1: Good keep in by Skinner. Liljegren sends it around behind the net. There's Gaudette being bothered by Larson. Wins the battle, though. Spins it around to Skinner at the near side. Skinner walks left circle, shoots on goal. Save made. Tipped in front by Gaudette.
0: Almost got to Liljegren.
1: Yeah, too bad Liljegren's a right shot in that situation.
0: Yep, very good call, Danny. Yep, you're absolutely right.
1: Because if he were a lefty, he would have had a great chance to one-time it. Well, Seattle Kraken able to clear it out. Winterton, who's got the goal tonight for Seattle, just worked hard, got it out of the zone. 1 minute to go on the power play. San Jose back to get it. Here's Ty Dellandrea moving it out. Dellandrea stick handles with speed, moves to his right across the line, cuts to the right corner, turns, goes back to Mukha Madulin, now to Dickinson. Feeds near side to Graf. Check out the power play group. Sent back to the point by Dickinson. He shoots tip toward the net. Stick save made by Murray. Rebound work free by Graf. But down to 38 seconds left on the power play. Graf to Goodrow in the corner. Up to Dickinson to the right. Mukha Madulin on the drive. Dunn got in the way of that with Graf trying to get a deflection. And the Kraken clear it all the way down. Gotta love it with a 6-1 lead to throw out a bunch of different guys in the power
0: play. But I like this, the fact that these guys have played a very good game. It's not like he's just putting guys out just random. The Sharks coaches, look at they have earned this spot for the 2 minutes. And you never know in a game when that little bit of experience somewhere down the road is going to come in handy.
1: It always seems to. Final seconds ticking off on the Lindgren penalty as Ferraro carries out of the zone. Reaches the red line, shoots in as Lindgren's on his way back to the Seattle bench. Sharks put it to the slot. Will Smith turns and shoots right on goal. There's a save made by Murray. Rebound picked up. Here's Beniers to center. Down the right wing side, moving into the right wing side. Trying to set up Kaapo Kakko there, but a combination of Toffoli and Ferraro pushes the puck away from him. Now there's a scrum for it. Klingberg comes out of the pile, moves away from Beniers, and now with Celebrini goes out. Nice pass by Smith. Diagonal play on the left for Toffoli. Cross the line. Little drop pass for Klingberg. Throws toward the middle of the ice, but it doesn't quite stay in the zone, so the Sharks just circle back and regroup.
0: Controlling the puck.
1: Dumped in now by San Jose. 2:19 remaining in the third. Sharks 6. And the Kraken 1. Poked toward the slot. Knocked free. Wenberg's got it. Sends it across the rink. Shot toward the net just wide. Taken there by San Jose.
0: Look at Wenberg just control that puck, protect it with his body. Outstanding job by Alex Wenberg as usual.
1: Now Kurish, you ever had that one-time shot a moment ago? Knocked it free. Wenberg in the corner, holds it, spins away from a check, drops it back into the corner. Cardwell poking at it, trying to dig it free, but it's good coverage by Seattle. They're able to knock it loose, and Eberle will stride up to his own blue line and knock it forward. Batted down by the Sharks. Wenberg will spin back into his own zone with the puck. Minute 35 remaining in the game. The Sharks in total command in this game, 6-1. And as I mentioned, this is going to be the first time all season they've scored 6 goals and done it in a regulation finish. The other 3 times were all overtime games, including 2 wins and 1 defeat. That defeat at home to Anaheim. Here comes the Kraken attack. Winterton on the ice with a minute 10 to play. Dumps into the corner, tried to get it in front. Nice play defensively by Dickinson. Lifted out by Dellandrea. And it's all the way up to the blue line.
0: I think he's played a very solid game. It's been a very good overall effort by the San Jose Sharks. I know you're thinking, thanks, Captain, obviously they're up 6-1, but they had a lot of top-level performances. Here you go.
1: Dellandrea goes to Skinner. 2-on-2 down the right side, cross the line. drives toward the slot, tried the shot, blocked by a skater stick. Work free by Graff and Delandria in the corner. 35 seconds remaining in the game. And it came up the boards. Liljegren thought about pinching there, but lost the puck.
0: Mukhmadulin again. Good reach.
1: Nice job. Mukhmadulin gets in the way. Sharp Skinner sends toward the net down the left side. Wide. 20 seconds left in the game, and the outcome of this is not in doubt whatsoever.
0: Nope.
1: Skinner working hard over there on the far side to try to get it. Coming back the other way, Alexiak gets it out to center ice and backhands in with 10 seconds to play. The Sharks feed near sideboards. Goodrow dropped it back. Desharnais kept it away from the forecheck of Marchment. Moves down the right, got to the blue line, gained the zone, dumped it in deep, and that is going to do it. Klingberg comes off the bench, comes right to Yaroslav Askarov. Yes, the Sharks win 6-1 tonight, but Askarov made 28 saves, was really strong in net when he needed to be, and the Sharks get an important victory against a divisional opponent, and they stay in the conversation.
0: Yeah, they scored six, but they also only allowed one. That is the big difference there. And another note from our stats Drew, Darren Stevens, the last time they allowed two goals or fewer in four straight games, 2021.
1: Been a long time.
0: Been a long time. Good for them. It was a very strong game by the guys.
1: Final score again. The Sharks, 6, and the Kraken, 1. Stand by. We got more coming up. This is the San Jose Sharks Audio Network.
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1: A big win for the San Jose Sharks in Seattle. The final score, the San Jose Sharks 6 and the Seattle Kraken 1. So many players had strong games, but the Sharks have come to depend on Alex Wennberg for a lot of plays away from the puck and while he has it on his stick. And it just so happens that Alex Wennberg, who had an assist tonight, is our guest with Drew.
0: The brilliant Alexander Wennberg joining us. Mr. Wennberg, congratulations on a terrific game. What was the big thing with the Sharks today? Why were you so successful?
4: No, I mean, just I feel like it was a really game overall. Goaltending was really well played today by Askey. Defensively, we didn't give them too many chances. Obviously, they had their chances on the power play, got to stay away from the box. But overall, I think 60 minutes, we played our game. We were working hard. We didn't really give them any time and space. So really big step in the right direction. And obviously, you find a way to win this game 6-1 and find a way to just keep pushing. Don't really give them any momentum. So obviously, a really good win today.
0: I'm going to ask you something that you don't like to talk about yourself. Your ability to hang on to the puck, where did that come from? How did you develop that?
4: I mean, it's hard to say. I mean, coming into the league, I remember I struggled a little bit with, obviously playing against big D-mans, being a little weak on the puck, but something really felt like changed the way I played the game. Obviously, hold on to the pucks make a difference, but if you can have the puck, keep them away from them, I feel like that really helps you succeed. So it's hard to tell what I picked it up from, but working hard on it, that's a skill that I feel like changed kind of my type of play, type of offensive threat. So just keep doing the same thing every night. I just try to be better and better.
0: What are we seeing with this hockey team of yours now?
4: I feel like we see a lot of good things. I mean, the group always believed in ourselves. Obviously, the result wasn't there in the beginning, but I mean, we always felt that we had really good team. We were playing the right way. Obviously, we didn't get the results, but right now it feels like we're clicking on a lot of good parts. So, I mean, today we talked about having a 60-minute game, and today I feel like we pretty much gave us that. So right now it's a great win, but gotta close this one, be happy about it, but we got another challenge coming up next. So one game at a time and just focus on that.
0: Thank you, sir.
4: Appreciate it. Thank you, guys.
0: Great game, man.
4: Thank you.
0: Alexander Wennberg with very wise words. I think that's really important, Danny, that internal belief system, right? We talk about belief systems all the time. It doesn't matter if the rest of the world doesn't believe in you. If you believe in yourselves and you believe in your teammates, like the Sharks and Alexander Wennberg just talked about, they're playing right now the right way. They have won. They've got points and now four straight. Am I correct on that one? Four straight?
1: They're playing great, aren't they?
0: They're playing really good hockey. And this was, I agree with Alex, this was their best, most complete performance.
1: Without question, that is the story tonight. They scored 6 goals in a regulation win. They gave up only one. They got great goaltending from Yaroslav Askarov. They never let things bother them, including having a change to their lineup when they didn't expect it because of an injury in the morning skate. I mean, that's not as big a deal, but still, it changes the way that you plan for the game. And they ended up really doing a great job. They scored a shorthanded goal in the game.
0: Almost like too short. Well, yeah, there was a shorthanded goal, and then on that same penalty, Tyler Toffoli's in the box. He comes out of the box, and so it's a penalty kill influence goal, I guess,
1: yeah.
0: If you would. You know, that was the changing point, because then it took out, well, first of all, Delandria's goal took out Joey Decord, and then Matt Murray comes in the first shot. Tyler beats him.
1: And so the final score is 6-1 in favor of San Jose. When we come back, we will have our instant replay next on the San Jose Sharks Audio Network.
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1: Final score, the San Jose Sharks 6 and the Seattle Kraken 1 in front of a crowd of 17,151 at Climate Pledge Arena in Seattle. Time now for our Sharks instant replay to tell you how it all happened, and so much to talk about in what proved to be an outstanding overall effort for the team, one of their best of the year. It all began 1:08 into the first period. Macklin Celebrini already heading to a great start on the road at the top of the league in scoring points away from home, would get his first of 3 points on the night. Back behind the goal line, it's fed out in front, but Orlov poked it aside. Good job there against the Kraken forechecker, Jaden Schwartz. Coming back the other way now, it's Smith, Toffoli, and Celebrini. Celebrini's right out in front of a net. He pushed the puck toward the goal, but it went wide. Now it's in the right wing corner. Grabbed there by the Kraken D. It's Adam Larson. Lost it, fed in front. Celebrini shoots, he scores! Larson lost it. Toffoli fed it right in front, and Macklin Celebrini said thank you, and he snapped it home to give the Sharks the 1-0 lead at 1:08 of this first period. What a season Macklin Celebrini is already having. That's his 8th goal of the year, assisted by Tyler Toffoli and John Klingberg. The time of it, 1:08 of the first period of play. Then the Kraken would come back and tie the game, and this was as close as they would get. Their style of hockey, playing as solidly as they can defensively, waiting for the opportunity and taking advantage, worked a total of about 16 minutes. Kurashev put it back to the point. Liljegren couldn't keep it in. Here's Winterton moving up ice with speed. Behind the defense, shoots one. That's a really nice stop down low by Askarov. Rebound near side. Sharks can't clear. Screenshot knocked down. They score. Well, Ryan Winterton gets his own rebound on that play as it bounced back to him, and a screen of chaos was set up in front of Askarov. And so all the right-handed shooting Winterton did was let the shot go, throw it toward the net, and something good will happen. And this game is tied 1-1. That would be as close as they would get. And again, it was kind of a fluky play because the puck bounced right back to him, but give him credit for persevering.
0: Yeah, and Gaudette and Adam Gaudette and Alec Wendberg had the puck when it came back out, but then they bumped into each other, and that freed up the puck for Winterton to fire it.
1: So it was 1-1 at 16:30 of the first period. Winterton's first of the year from Lindgren and Wright, and the Sharks had to go back to work. Right after Macklin Celebrini scored the first goal of the game, the Sharks had a 2-on-1 break with Sam Dickinson and Ethan Cardwell. And Dickinson's pass was in the right direction. Cardwell had his stick down, but unfortunately, he tipped the puck wide. He'd get another opportunity late in the period, and at 18:42 of the first, he scored what proved to be the game winner. Will Smith whips it to the right wing, and the Sharks break out. Tyler Toffoli, who has an assist tonight, able to gun one into the offensive zone. It comes around the near boards with a minute 25 to go in this first period. Sharks have it. Here's Skinner throwing it up the right side. Wendberg across the line, holds it, feeds it over to the near side. They score! Ethan Cardwell has 2 career goals, and they're both against the Seattle Kraken. What a great play! Cardwell makes it 2-1 Sharks with a minute 18 to go in the first. And so he missed a 2-on-1 a little earlier, but he ends up getting the game winner. Cardwell with a nice finish on that one. Wendberg and Skinner assisting on the play. Again, at 18:42 of the first period, it was 2-1 Sharks, and it would be all San Jose the rest of the way. In the second period, which is the long change period, the Sharks ended up outshooting the Kraken 11-5, which is really quite an accomplishment, especially against a team that's as defensively dedicated as the Kraken are. San Jose would get the only goal, ending an 0-for-13 streak on the power play when they got control of a faceoff and John Klingberg banged it in. Right now, it's back to the point. Klingberg shoots and he scores! Klingberg gets the pass from Will Smith, and he let that baby rip from 62 feet out. That gets by the goaltender Decord, and the Sharks lead 3-1, and that is a big power play goal. It sure was. Klingberg second from Smith and Macklin Celebrini. So Celebrini gets to the 20-point mark, an amazing total, because he reached 20 points in 14 games, which, Drew, is the second fastest to 20 points in San Jose Sharks history in a season. The record holder is Joe Thornton, who scored his first 20 points with the Sharks in 2005-06 in 13 games played. But
0: it's so funny that they live together.
1: Yeah, well, no surprise there. That was just a great play. Smith getting it over to Klingberg, and Klingberg, who's running that top power play unit, getting that shot through. So it was 3-1 Sharks at the end of two periods of play. And then they came out for the third. And there was some hope from the Seattle side that they'd be able to get back into the game. But Will Smith ended all of that hope virtually at 1:02 of the third period. Macklin Celebrini's already on the ice. Goes to Mario Ferraro. Ferraro across the line, put on the brakes, fed it off to the right. Here comes Will Smith moving and shooting. It's score! Will Smith threading the needle with that puck right on the ice level, getting it past Decord, and now it's 4-1 Sharks. What a great goal by Will Smith, his fifth of the season from Ferraro and Celebrini. Macklin getting his third point of the night, one goal and two assists, and the Sharks were in charge 4-1. Just after that, San Jose would take a penalty when Tyler Toffoli got called for high sticking at 1:46. But then the end of the day for Joey Decord occurred during the shorthanded situation as Ty DeLandria would score shorthanded for the first time in his career. Now here's a steal. It's Graf. He's got a semi-breakaway. He's in all alone. He waits. He digs. He shoots. That's a big save. They center. They score! Graf had the breakaway. It was stopped by Decord, but he kept on going. The rebound went behind the net, and Graf just centered and tied DeLandria, puts the puck in the net. That's a great goal at 3 minutes and 24 seconds. The Sharks are on top 5-1, and tied DeLandria gets it done. His first ever shorthanded goal in his NHL career. First goal of the season for Ty DeLandria. Kudos to Colin Graf for staying with that after having the breakaway, getting it stopped by Decord. That proved to be the end of Joey Decord's night as the Sharks scored their second shorthanded goal of the year. But I thought that DeLandria had a really strong game.
0: He did have a very good game. That was signified by his hustle, like on that goal when he got to the net first after Colin Graf on a shorthanded situation. That's outstanding, aggressive work.
1: And so it was 5-1. That was it for Joey Decord. In step Matt Murray, the goaltender who was the netminder of record against the Sharks in the 2016 Stanley Cup Final. Unfortunately for him, a sniper named Tyler Toffoli's penalty just expired, and the pass came up to him, and he had a breakaway for the Sharks' final goal of the game. Power play continues here for Seattle as it's worked loose. Here comes the Sharks' breakaway for Toffoli. Shoot, score! The first shot on goal against Matt Murray, and Tyler Toffoli gets the head man. He's got a breakaway, and he drills it up top to make it 6-1 San Jose.
0: Wow.
1: What a goal that was. Toffoli, just as his penalty expired, jumped out of the box. Shakir Mukhamudulin deserves a lot of credit for having the vision to see him doing that. Fed him a perfect pass, and he was all the way in. Made a great little deke and then put it upstairs. 6-1 Sharks. San Jose, 1-for-3 on the power play today, but they had two influence goals, one of them shorthanded, and this one a shorthanded influence.
0: Yeah, very well done. You're absolutely right. They were good on the special teams today, and that's always important. But as Alexander Wennberg told us, so many guys and such a complete team performance really was great. But in the third period, you're wondering, okay, can they hang on? They didn't hang on. They put their foot on the gas, and they were aggressive and took over the game.
1: Very solid, solid game for the Sharks. They win by the score of 6-1. The last time that the Sharks have allowed two goals or fewer in four straight games, which they've done as of tonight, was in November of 2021. That is a long time ago from hockey parlance. The last time that they were 6-for-6 or better on the penalty kill and scored a shorthanded goal was January of 2010, when Patrick Marleau scored shorthanded on the road in Arizona. Wow. Against the Coyotes. So, you know, and we've said San Jose can score goals. 48 goals tied for the Sharks, second most through 14 games, most ever 52 in 2013-14. And the other part of it that's so impressive, four straight games, two goals or less, after not having any at the start of the year.
0: 100%. And, you know, coaches, they'll talk about defense first, even a 6-1 victory. Very important that the Sharks are getting that part of their game down. And no small feat to Yaroslav Askarov and Alex Nedeljkovic.
1: Askarov had some great saves tonight during the course of this game. The final shots on goal favored the Seattle Kraken, actually, in the contest. 29 for Seattle and 24 for the Sharks. San Jose's record now is 5-6-3. They have 13 points, while the Kraken fall back to 6-3-4. They have 16 points on the season. And Will Smith said it when he came to the rink this morning. He was looking at the Seattle Kraken home record. They were 4-0-2 at home. And he said that he wanted to put a little one in that zero for the Kraken. And the Sharks managed to do it. That's the final score here from Seattle. The Sharks 6 and the Kraken 1. And that's our Sharks Instant Replay. This has been a presentation of the San Jose Sharks Audio Network.
3: 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Any publication, reproduction, retransmission, or other use of the descriptions and accounts of this game without the express written consent of the San Jose Sharks is strictly prohibited.
1: Final score at Climate Pledge Arena in Seattle, the San Jose Sharks 6 and the Seattle Kraken 1. Let's get to the three stars of the game tonight in this Sharks victory against Seattle. With the three stars, here's Drew.
0: Yaroslav Askarov, our third star, stops 28 of 29. Some major league ones that Danny perfectly described. 9.66 save percentage. That is winning goaltending for the San Jose Sharks. Will Smith got a goal, got an assist. He was had 2 points. He was fantastic tonight. Made some really good plays away from the puck as well. But Macklin Celebrini, 1 goal, 2 assists, 3 points. So Celebrini number 1, Smith number 2, Askarov number 3. And Danny, how many times are we going to be saying that in the future?
1: I think we're going to be saying it a lot. And it could be Celebrini 1, it could be Smith 1, it could
0: exactly.
1: be Askarov 1. But
0: exactly.
1: those guys are a big part of this team's future. And we are seeing some of the future now, and it is exciting.
0: It's fun. It's exciting is right. This is... A win like this and what Alec Wensberg said to us and what we're listening to from the guys and seeing with the guys, it's starting to feel real, Dan.
1: We'd like to thank everybody for tuning into our broadcast tonight. We always remind you at this time that whenever the San Jose Sharks are on the ice, we're right there with Sharks Audio Network coverage, live play-by-play each and every game. Our statistician for tonight's game was Herman Solomon. Our on-site engineer here in Seattle is the legendary Lloyd Glazer. And our studio engineer at Network Central is Brian Welsh. For Drew Amenda, I'm Dan Rusinowski, reminding you of the final score in tonight's game. The San Jose Sharks 6 and the Seattle Kraken 1. Join us for our next exciting broadcast of Sharks hockey coming your way on Friday as the Sharks host the Winnipeg Jets at SAP Center. 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
5: Sharks have had a nice little run in recent games with a victory in overtime against the Colorado Avalanche and 1 point in the standings after a 3-2 shootout loss against the Detroit Red Wings on Sunday. And now they come to the Pacific Northwest looking to gain and stay in the playoff conversation, which, believe it or not, they're still in on this date, November the 5th, 2025. It's the Sharks and the Seattle Kraken next on the San Jose Sharks Audio Network.
0: It's time to feel the teal. 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
5: From Climate Pledge Arena in Seattle, Washington, the San Jose Sharks come to the Pacific Northwest, not exactly thinking about the playoff race, but wanting to stay in the conversation as they've had a good couple of weeks and playing better hockey under head coach Ryan Warsawski. And now, with Macklin Celebrini still among the league's leading scorers, the Sharks take on the Seattle Kraken, who have had a nice start to their campaign, as the Kraken are 5 points out of the top spot in the Western Conference and in the playoff hunt. I'm Dan Rusinowski, along with Drew Remenda. We haven't talked about the playoffs all that much, and we probably won't talk about it just yet, but it is good to know that they're still in the conversation at this stage of the season.
6: Yeah, it's an improved team. It's a team that has or is starting to form an identity. It's a team where we think over the last couple of games that the goaltending is where we thought it was going to be this season. Celebrini is, and I can't believe I'm saying this, he's better than he was last year.
5: By a lot.
6: By a lot. It's not even close. And the guys have some jam to them right now. I mean, they're feeling like they are building something.
5: It feels pretty special. It definitely feels exciting. And the Sharks are playing an exciting brand of hockey. But then again, on the Seattle Kraken side of things, they're feeling progress, too, in their season. They've got a new coach, Lane Lambert, who certainly has a lot of experience. I know that Doug Huda was his assistant coach when they were together on the New York Islanders team.
6: Yep.
5: And so there's a lot of interplay, so to speak, which even goes back to Matty Beniers on that side of the ice, living with Will Smith all summer long, working out together. And so many different connections between the teams. Berkeley Catton, a 19-year-old rookie who's going to be playing tonight, ends up knowing Macklin Celebrini from all of their days in Western Canada together, playing in national tournaments at midget level and levels below that.
6: Yeah, it's funny. As the days are now progressing for you and I being in this game for so long, we see these young players come up, and the hockey world is actually a very small world. There's so many relationships from past teams. It's quite cool that you can look at this and go, you know, these guys know each other a little bit, and they are times that they played against each other, played with each other, and now they're reaching their ultimate dream where they're playing in the NHL against each other. It's pretty cool.
5: Well, it's a good thing that the Sharks have people that have won the Stanley Cup on their roster, because now after 14 games in, which tonight is the 14th game of the calendar, we can ask one of those players exactly what progress that they see. That player, in my case, is two-time Stanley Cup champion Barkley Goodrow, who says he sees progress with the club.
7: Yeah, I see, I think a lot of growth from our team from last year to this year. I think we're obviously a little bit slow of a start, but I think since getting our first win, we've been playing good hockey and finding ways to win games and stay in games, come back in games, and things like that. And it's a lot of things we can improve on, but a lot of things we're doing well right now.
5: One thing that they've improved on from the start of the year is being a little bit more connected. And even though you take that Detroit game out for some of that, Goodrow says he likes the progress.
7: Yeah, I think so. I think, breakouts is a big key of emphasis for us coming into the season. And I think we've done a good job on, kind of improving as the games have gone along. Still have, much more improvement to do, but I think we're trending in the right direction.
5: What is the biggest growth the Sharks have had from last year to this year? Well, Alex Wennberg had some thoughts about that. We talked to him about it this morning, and he gave us some thoughts on it.
8: No, I mean, I feel like we're playing better hockey. Obviously, there is some good things as well, but right now, like, when we're forechecking, when we're skating hard and keeping to our identity, I feel like that's what we've been better at this year. Obviously, I feel like right now we're still missing that 60-minute really good performance all the way through. Like, just keep the momentum in the game, but there's a lot of good things. And obviously, right now, obviously, struggle to find ways to win, but getting a little rhythm, getting a few wins, you can see the confidence in the team. Everyone is getting better and better. So a lot of good things, like I said, 14 games in, but a lot of positive things that we're doing right now.
5: This is the first visit of two that the Sharks have to Seattle. And for Alex Wennberg, who spent a couple of seasons here, three to be exact, it's always a place where he has a big smile on his face when he steps on the ice.
8: Yeah, great memories. I mean, obviously, being a part of a brand new franchise is coming in. And obviously, my son got born here, so it's like a first experience. So I do not miss the rain, but I do miss parts of it, for sure.
5: Well, we got a little bit of the rain here today, a little bit of drizzle, which always seems to be the case. It's kind of interesting, Drew, because Vancouver isn't all that far away from Seattle, but it rains more here
6: than it
5: does in Vancouver.
6: Yeah, it certainly seems like it, without a doubt. But it is a franchise that is looking to kind of get back to where they were at the beginning. Because at the beginning, they were a team that made the playoffs in their second year, had a great victory in the first round. This is a team that you look at and you watch, and you've got Matty Beniers, you've got Jordan Everly, you've got Chandler Stephenson. Mason Marchment's come over this year. Great to see Mason Marchment. I mean, absolutely great to see him. Brandon Montour they brought in. They've got good goaltending. This is a team that Lane Lambert has taken over, and they're looking to, first off, build that foundation right now of playing terrific defense, but then he's got to have that balance in order to, okay, when do I let him loose offensively? And they're working on that. They're working on it, but they're trying to find some their offensive identity. And watching them last couple of games, I'm not sure what it is yet. Like they started out their last game against Chicago very good on the forecheck, really hard pressure. And if they come out like that against the Sharks are going to have to make sure they're supporting the puck all over the place. On the other aspect, they didn't maintain it. They weren't consistent with it, as we want to throw out one of the C's. So that's something that Lane Lambert's fighting and trying to get these guys to understand that this is the way in order to get through the playoffs, that this is a team that this is the way you're going to have to play. I think they've got the troops, Danny. I just need to see if Lane can get the message through to them that they have to play a certain way.
5: Well, they're coming off a victory against the Blackhawks on Monday right here at Climate Pledge, 3-1, and they picked up a point in five straight games at 3-0-2. Interesting note, in the home rink, they have not lost a game in regulation yet this season. I was talking to a couple of guys inside the Sharks dressing room this morning. Will Smith noticed that, and he said, I would like to put a little one in that area right now tonight.
6: Yeah, why not? And again, this, like Alex Wendenberg said, when the Sharks are playing to their identity, and that is a team that is, you know, as you said, connected in all three zones, a team that is driving the play forward, driving it north-south. They want to be a team that transitions quickly. They want a team. They don't want to be a team that goes east-west, east-west, east-west, and then decides to bring the puck up. They want to be a team that is always pushing the pace, both with and without the puck, and checking ferociously. When they're doing that, they're a good hockey team.
5: Well, the San Jose Sharks are a good hockey team when they're doing all that, too. Coming off a back-to-back set of games, dramatic 3-2 overtime win against Colorado. That was on Saturday. And then the 3-2 shootout loss against Detroit, in which they weren't their best, but they settled for 1 point in the standings against Detroit. The Sharks, as I mentioned, 4-6-3, 5 points out of the last playoff spot currently held by Los Angeles. They want to stay in that conversation, and there'd be no better way to do that than to get a first regulation loss on the books for the Seattle Kraken. But we do have some injuries to tell you about. When we come back, we will go over our Kaiser Permanente roster report and give you the latest on what's happening. That's next on the San Jose Sharks Audio Network.

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1: Defensively, but first he wants to get the defensive zone all squared away. What is the challenge from Will Smith's point of view? Well, he talked about the Kraken today.
2: Yeah, they're obviously a really responsible team. They have great goalies, so I think just got to play smart and just play our way.
1: It's kind of interesting that he mentions the goalie right away. Joey Decord is maybe the best puck-handling goaltender in the NHL, according to some people. And that makes it very difficult when you dump the puck in. You have to be very careful to get it into the area that's not the trapezoid, which is a normal strategy for any team, but it's even more important tonight.
3: Well, it's don't be lazy with your puck play. Basically, like, the one thing that you look at, and it's always kind of driven me crazy, is that you work so darn hard to get the puck in this game, and then for absolutely no reason, you decide just to give it back to the opposition by throwing the puck into the zone lazily, softly, and not thinking, I got to put it over here and keep it away from the goaltender or fire it as hard as I can around the glass. So if the goaltender's going to come out, he's going to have to eat it in order to stop it. It doesn't happen. A lot of times it's just here. You guys take it. I know we got it now, but you guys take it. So you got to be very industrious with your puck play.
1: But you also have to use your hockey IQ, and since Will Smith does have a high level of that, I asked him about creating time and space in tonight's game to give more time to the Sharks to actually finish plays off.
2: Yeah, definitely. I think in order to beat these guys, you got to have a, you know, smart game in the ozone, but you still got to, you know, you're going to have time to make plays, so it's, you got to balance that, and I think we got to do that tonight.
1: That brings us to the roster report from Kaiser Permanente. Get care like a pro with Kaiser Permanente, official team physicians of the San Jose Sharks. Well, Michael Mesa was supposed to play in his eighth National Hockey League game tonight. On the other side of the ice, Berkeley Catton, the 19-year-old, is going to play in his eighth appearance in the NHL. But something happened during the morning skate. We saw him come off the ice early, and we are now told that he has a lower body injury, and he's out tonight, yeah. And that's all they're telling us.
3: Yeah, I didn't see it, so unfortunate for Michael, and that's disappointing because we were looking forward to seeing him. And so, again, the Sharks are going to go with 11-7.
1: That's right. Vinny Desharnais was out for a skate, came off a little earlier than he otherwise might have, and that was the first other clue that maybe they were going to make a lineup change. So the way it's going to work is Ty Dellandrea, Ethan Cardwell, and Jeff Skinner will be the so-called third line. And the so-called extra forwards who we're going to cycle in will be Colin Graf and Barkley Goodrow. And as you know, Goodrow and Dellandrea will be right at the top in terms of penalty killing, where the Sharks need to be very good tonight. Okay, so Michael Mesa is out. Vinny Desharnais is in as his seventh defenseman. Patrick Giles, after getting an assist in the last game, was reassigned to the San Jose Barracuda of the AHL. Ryan Reeves, William Eklund, and Nick Leddy are not available because of injuries, and Vinny Iorio is the extra guy on defense. Yaroslav Askarov gets the start in goal. He has an 0-1 record lifetime in one game played against this Seattle Kraken team. Gave up 4 goals on 7 shots. I'm sure he probably doesn't forget that. Wants to have a little better effort here tonight. On the other side of the ice, Cale Fleury, Jared McCann, Riker Evans, Frederick Gaudreau are all out with either injuries or coach's decisions. And Joey Decord will play in his 11th game of the season with a 6-1-3 record, 1 shutout. He's making his 6th straight start in goal for Coach Lane Lambert. We will come back with more of our Sharks warm-up show from the Climate Pledge Arena in Seattle. 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
1: One of the changes to the Sharks lineup will bring Adam Gaudette back into action. He'll be playing on the right-wing side in the replacement position for William Eklund, who remains out with an injury and didn't even make the trip here to Seattle tonight to face off against the Kraken. So Gaudette is chomping at the bit to get back into action, and he's excited to play on the Wenberg line.
4: Oh, yeah, absolutely. You know, it always sucks sitting out no matter the reason. Great job with the training staff and the strength coaches and, you know,

0: one that helped me get back to being healthy, and I'm really ready to go now.
1: And Gaudette thinks that he can bring his talents to this line and be a good contributor.
0: Yeah, I think my job is just going to be win battles and get the pucks in these guys' hands, and then go to the net. Obviously, they've been great the past week or so, and it's two easy guys to play with, and a lot of skill, and they think the game really well, and obviously both are good on draws and down low in the D zone. So I think this. The way I play is a good compliment to these guys, and just kind of get into the dirty areas, win my battles on the walls, and try to get these guys the puck as much as possible, and then just create havoc in front of the net.
1: And here's what Alex Wenberg thinks about Gaudette joining the line.
2: Well, I think that he's more of a power forward, maybe go a little bit more to the net. He's hard on pucks, and physical, so I feel like for us, obviously, maybe he will find a little bit more scrums, finding rebounds, but overall, he's a really skilled player. He takes face-offs, he makes hard plays, so I feel like we can find something really good there. And then, I don't mind having a righty on the line as well, so every time you come up from the corner, you have someone ready to shoot, so we'll see. But, right now, just a few practices, it feels good.
1: It's an interesting thought about having a right-handed shot on that line that Wenberg was just talking about, and also because Gaudette is a kind of a net front type of player, it's a little different than Eklund.
3: Yeah, it is, and William holds on to the puck a little bit longer than Adam does. But one of the reasons that Philip Kurashev has been so successful is because of how he is able to work with Wenberg and Eklund on getting to the open space because they hold on to the puck so well. So there can take a little bit of time to get used to playing with each other. But Adam Gaudette knows what makes him successful. He knows how to just play and be an impact player. So I'm not worried about that line. I'm actually looking forward to it. I'm so glad that Adam was back in the lineup.
1: Let's get to the keys to the game presented by Toyota, proud sponsor of the San Jose Sharks. Toyota, let's go places. With the keys, let's go to Drew.
3: Well, they're all puck focused today on our keys to the game. Number one, shoot the puck. Number two, pace off the puck. In other words, as soon as you lose it, you got to get going. You got to get your feet moving. You got to backtrack. You've got to make sure that you are, as soon as losing your puck, you're trying to get your feet moving and check to get the puck back. And numbers on the puck. And that's more defensive. So it also works offensively, being able to push the pace. And as you talked to Will Smith about, because the Kraken are very good defensively, you're going to have to support the puck better from underneath and maybe push the pace coming across. But in your own zone, you got to get numbers on the puck quickly. Can't let them get rolling and get their feet moving and being in the offensive zone and expanding the zone like we saw at home. Even though the Sharks did very well at home, there's still too much time spent on the zone. So get after them. So it's number one, shoot the puck, which, come on, man.
1: They didn't do enough of that.
3: They never do enough of that. You've got to fire the puck at the net, and Ryan Warsawski said, you just got to keep harping on them. Number two, pace off the puck. In other words, you got to make sure you track back, make sure you help out and close those gaps, and numbers on the puck, especially in the defensive zone.
1: Those are the keys from Toyota, proud sponsor of San Jose Sharks hockey. Toyota, let's go places. We'll come back to Seattle and the Pacific Northwest with more of our Sharks warm-up show right after this on the San Jose Sharks Audio Network.
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1: Sharks and Kraken about to do battle here tonight in Seattle. I'm Dan Rusinowski along with Drew Amenda. What about the Kraken? What is it about this hockey team? It seems to be better, seems to be special. Well, I thought I would ask a defenseman who is joining the team this year. Ryan Lindgren has been on teams like the New York Rangers that have won the President's Trophy, on a team like Colorado that's definitely a cup contender, and he says it's a very interesting atmosphere.
5: I just think it's a very tight group. I noticed that right when I got here. For a new guy coming in, they did such a great job helping me, feel part of the team right from the start. And such a hardworking group, too. That was something Lane really stressed at the start of training camp. And seems like guys really took to it. And, we're going to defend hard, be hard to play against. And, that's kind of our motto. And we've done a good job of it to start the season.
1: Well, it's going to be an interesting matchup. The San Jose Sharks go with Yaroslav Askarov in goal, playing in his second career game against the Seattle Kraken. Overall, Askarov is 2-4-1, going up against Joey Dicord, who's having a great season at 6-1-3. Head coach Ryan Warsawski is coming up next with Coach's Chalkboard on the San Jose Sharks Audio Network.
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1: We're in Seattle for a quick road trip. The San Jose Sharks against the Seattle Kraken. I'm Dan Rusinowski, along with Sharks head coach Ryan Warsawski. Well, this is your 14th game of the season. Looking at the 14 games, where are you? And how are you from last year? Where have you grown? Where do you still have to grow?
7: Yeah, I think we've made strides. We've definitely made some strides since last year with a few more wins and probably in a lot more games and chances to win those games. And, I think we've learned lessons along the way with our group. And, you know, we're continuing to, you know, grind away at it and chip away at it and build this thing so we can win and be a juggernaut for a lot of years coming. So are we there yet? No, but we've made strides.
1: One thing I notice is that after the Detroit game, you lose the shootout. Tough game, you get the point, and in maybe seasons past, you might say, well, you got the point, it's okay. But these guys were mad.
7: Yeah, we were frustrated. I think the way, one, we didn't really have our legs in that game, playing the back-to-back with an emotional win against Colorado the night before. So we felt we could have won that game, even though we didn't have our best. But there was lessons to be had there. Our structure has been okay. You know, our puck management is really what gets us in trouble, and that's where we got to continue to work on.
1: It's interesting. This is a big test for you because Seattle's a very structured team. They're very good defensively. Their forwards get back. When you're in that situation, what's the most important thing?
7: Just to realize you don't have it that night, and it's okay because it's a long season. It's a grind, the schedule, and what have you. But our B game has to be good enough to get us wins, and being a simple hockey team that goes north with pucks, doesn't put ourselves in trouble with momentum shifts too frequently. So there's some lessons that we've talked about. There's some video that we watched as a group, and hopefully we continue to learn from it and work off of it and become better at out of it. So our group's in a good place. We know it. It's a very well balanced. We get some young guys and some good veterans that can kind of continue to lead the way.
1: Numbers around the puck, that's probably a big deal.
7: Yeah, for sure. We need to get some pressure on these defensemen tonight. They're big, they're long, but we believe if we can get some pressure on them with our forecheck, with our reloads, we can create some turnovers and create some offense.
1: Also, with a high IQ guy like, say, Will Smith, for instance, one of the things that he does is he creates space for himself and time for himself. Are those two attributes something that might be really critical in tonight's game?
7: Yeah, for sure. And we want to continue to build that part of our game is holding on to pucks in the offensive zone is extremely important to create offense. And you watch the best teams, they puck protect really well up and down their lineup, and that's something that our young guys, we've really pressed them on holding on to pucks and creating offense. So tonight's a good chance of that with some big long defense, and we got to protect pucks, hold on to it, and create offense from it.
1: Getting creation on the power play is important. That's been a struggle so far, at least in the last couple of weeks. Is the main thing throw the puck to the net and something's going to happen?
7: Yeah, we got to put more pucks to the net. That's 5-on-5. That's on a power play. It creates more chaos. We've talked about that. That's something that's a big key going into tonight. We need to shoot some pucks and create some chaos.
1: One personal note, really, is that you had Matty Beniers on the World Championship team. He and Will Smith lived together over the course of the last summer. What's Matt Beniers like? What's he like as a person, and how good a hockey player do you think he's going to be?
7: Great person, great kid, obviously a Boston guy, so we know the character that comes with that. But really good 200-foot center. He's probably the one guy that surprised me the most in that team, as far as when you get your hands on him and you coach him and you watch him on your side of it, you see the details he plays with. I think he's one of the most underrated centers in this game. The way he can check, the way he can affect the power play, the penalty kill, he's smart. His engine and his motor, it goes up there with the best in the National Hockey League, in my opinion. So he was great for us. He's a great kid. Obviously, a lot of memories this past spring, but tonight we want to make him feel it a little bit.
1: We're looking forward to seeing that. Good luck.
7: Thanks, Dan.
1: That's it for our Coach's Chalkboard show. And now stand by for the Sharks and the Kraken, coming up next on the San Jose Sharks Audio Network.
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0: Celebrini moving in, shooting it. He scores! Mecca gets the game winner in overtime. Throws it in front. Pallas the drive. 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Tries to center to Foley. It's off the stick. Foley shoots. He scores!
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2: 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For the San Jose Sharks, and goal to our right for the first period, it's Yaroslav Askarov playing in his second career game against the Kraken. He would like to last longer than he did last time, only 25 minutes when he gave up four goals on seven shots. On defense, it'll be Dmitry Orlov, who has 10 assists this season, along with Timothy Liljegren. And up front, it'll be Alex Wennberg, the former Kraken expansion ad, along with Philip Kurashev and Adam Gaudette on the wings. Faceoff has been dropped. We are underway in the first period. Here comes Adam Gaudette down the left wing side across the blue line. He backhands behind the net. There's DeCord with the puck. He's very good at handling it. Dropped it off, but maybe Kurashev can keep it in. Nope, couldn't quite reach it. And here comes the Kraken attack. Down the left side, it's Eberle moving in with Tolvanen, trying to get the play toward the net for a rebound, but it ended up getting deflected by the San Jose defense. Opening minute of play, first period. The Sharks and the Kraken. As it's angled off the boards and pushed back to center ice, it'll be Seattle's Ryan Lindgren that goes back to control it. And the Kraken on the attack now move up to the Sharks' blue line. And Montour shoots one into the San Jose zone. Back behind the goal line, it's fed out in front, but Orlov poked it aside. Good job there against the Kraken forechecker, Jaden Schwartz. Coming back the other way now, it's Smith, Toffoli, and Celebrini. Celebrini's right out in front of a net. He pushed the puck toward the goal, but it went wide. Now it's in the right wing corner. Grabbed there by the Kraken D. It's Adam Larson. Lost it. Fed in front. Celebrini shoots. He scores! Larson lost it. Toffoli fed it right in front. And Macklin Celebrini said thank you. And he snapped it home to give the Sharks the 1-0 lead at 1:08 of this first period.
3: Well, that's a great start. Unfortunately, on that goal, Tyler Toffoli was hurt after that. He labored his way to the bench. And I think he got a knee. And he labored his way to the bench, and he's bent over. He's hurting right now on the bench. They're rocking back and forth. Terrific goal. Great start. 1-0 early into the game. And you always like that start on the road. Macklin, again, doing what Macklin does. But Tyler, who fed him the pass, is getting looked at on the bench right now.
2: We'll keep our eye on that right now as back to action we go. Ethan Cardwell is on the ice for his second game of the season. Worked it free in his own zone. And here come the Sharks. They've got seven defensemen dressed. And jumping up Dickinson, 2-on-1. Throws it in front. And Cardwell was there. He got a stick on it, but he poked it just wide of the net.
3: Wow, that was so close. So close.
2: That would have been absolutely spectacular if that had gone in. But instead, here come the Kraken the other way. It's Winterton moving into the Sharks zone. Little angle play toward the front of the net. Knocked aside there by Ty Delandria's stick. Loose puck in the corner, and the Kraken get it, but they inadvertently put it back to center ice. And so it'll be picked back up there by Seattle, and they dump it back into the Sharks zone. And Coach Lane Lambert already making changes. Centering feet in front by Kraken. He's knocked aside by Goodrow in the right corner of the San Jose end. Dickinson with that golden chance, along with Cardwell, trying to dig it free defensively now, but good forechecking by the Kraken. Keep it in their control, and they send behind the San Jose net. There's Orlov behind his own goal line with Dickinson at the moment. Seven defensemen dressed for the Sharks because Michael Misa dinged something up in the morning skate here at Climate Pledge Arena. They say it's a lower body injury, and that's all they're telling us. But that is the reason why he is not in the lineup tonight. lifted clear by the Sharks. What are the Kraken going to do with it? Well, Montour back skates to his own blue line, plays it across the rink to Ryan Lindgren, angles it forward for Montour, but Dickinson stepped up and checked it aside. San Jose changing the line and getting that Celebrini line out there. Very quickly, it's Smith in the near corner with Celebrini giving Eberle all kinds of problems. But Jordan Eberle's been through this before, and the veteran backhanded it around the boards, takes the pass down the right and moves into the Shark zone. Angles went on net. Stick save made by goaltender Yaroslav Askarov. Good to see Toffoli back on the ice as he lifts one clear back to center. Glove down, though. Here's Matty Beniers moving into the offensive end. Influenced to the outside there by Ferraro. He cuts behind the San Jose net. Backhands up toward the point. That's where Tolvanen will reverse the play into the corner. Actually, that's Vince Dunn there. Dunn working at the Tolvanen down deep. Back now to Vince Dunn on the point. He shoots. That's scooped up. Nice glove stop under pressure by Askarov. Play is called.
3: Good forechecking shift by the Seattle Kraken, and they really work to get the puck back to the point and then to the net as quickly as possible.
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2: 1-0 Sharks. Macklin Celebrini gets his eighth of the season from Tyler Toffoli at 1:08. Referees, by the way, tonight are Cody Beach and Chris Lee. The linesmen are Travis Garlitz and Dylan Bluchus. Off the faceoff now. Larson sends it toward the net. Shot is blocked. Adam Gaudette moves it back the other way. Gaudette playing back in the lineup tonight along with Wenberg and Kurashev. Philip Kurashev, one of the three stars of last week, in their forechecking right now. Gaudette finishes his hit on Dunn, but he got the puck down the ice. No icing on the play, and Askarov out of the net made the play into the corner, but it's intercepted there by the Kraken, and they bounce it toward the slot, yet the Sharks' defense got on it. Good job, Gaudette, now working it free. Wenberg trying to get it from inside his skates, but couldn't quite control it, and the Kraken poke it loose. 15:50 to go, first period. The score is 1-0, San Jose. Back behind the Sharks' net, defenseman Shakir Mukhamadulin, watched by the forechecker, spun away from that. Fed it over now to Orlov. Orlov skates up the right side from the red line, shoots in. Joey Decord in net to our left, able to spin it up the boards there. Taken back now by the Kraken. That was Mason Marchment over there in his first season with his team. Shane Wright, one of the first-round draft picks on this team. There's 10 of them, actually, in the lineup. Work free, but Jeff Skinner steals it back for the Sharks. And it'll be cleared back to Josh Mahura, who's at the Kraken blue line. They misfire on the puck. No icing on the play, so Askarov will just swing the play behind the net. Orlov takes it there. He was pursued by Winterton, but he dropped it behind the goal to his partner, Liljegren. And now Orlov gets it back and leads Kurashev on the left wing. He's up to the blue line, guns it in. Over to the left side of Decord. Defense for the Kraken trying to pick it up and break out, but the Sharks are forcing the issue here. San Jose intercepts at center. Goodrow across the line. Little tip. Now it's taken by Graff. He tried to go to the slot where Kurashev was waiting, but the puck went off of Kurashev's skate, and the Kraken got a break. Yanni Newman carries to the Sharks' line. Lost it on the stick check. Ty Cartier out there. This is a young line for the Kraken. They're able to bounce one forward into the San Jose zone, but a good back check by Barkley Goodrow with a nice step up there by Dickinson knocked it away. Berkeley Catton gets it back. The 19-year-old made the move on Desharnais. Cut behind the net, fed it back to the point, but a quick shot will be blocked. And the Sharks' Dickinson takes it and fires it up the left side for Tyler Toffoli, who moves from right to left in the first period and dumps inside the Seattle zone. 1-0 Sharks. The Celebrini line is back on the ice, and Macklin's got the goal. That'll be his eighth of the season. Chase for it in the Sharks' end. Ferraro put it off the boards, not out. Chance here for Oleksiak. Spins off Celebrini, feeds to the slot off Eberle, but the Sharks knock it aside and break out quickly. It's Celebrini moving across the line. Lead pass for Smith off the side of his stick. But he grabs it in the left corner, turns, exchanges now with Ferraro, and whips it cross ice onto the stick of Klingberg, who shoots. Relatively routine glove save made there by netminder Decord, but nice puck movement by the Sharks. We've got a break in the action. 13:38 to go in this first period. Our broadcast is coming to you from Climate Pledge Arena in Seattle. The score, the Sharks 1 and the Kraken nothing. This is the San Jose Sharks Audio Network. Well, Macklin Celebrini has points in 6 consecutive road games. 7 goals, 6 assists in that span. He has his eighth goal of the season, assisted by Tyler Toffoli off the turnover by the Kraken, forced by some solid forechecking. That was at 1:08 of the first period, and the San Jose Sharks have a 1-0 lead over the Kraken. Right now, Will Smith is going to take the draw. It's off to the left side of Joey Decord, deep inside the Seattle zone. First of three meetings on the campaign between these clubs. The next time we'll be here will be November the 15th, and then after that, the only game at the Shark Tank will be December the 20th, just before Christmas. Faceoff dropped, and the Kraken jump to it. Jaden Schwartz feeds it on the right wing side for Kaapo Kakko. Stick handles up to the Sharks line and flicks it in. Right wing corner. Kakko, powerful guy in the corner. Worked it back to Adam Larson, but the pass was so powerful it went off his stick and bounced away. So the Sharks get a break and they start to move it out. Klingberg to Celebrini to center. Moves on the left across the line. Made the extra move down the zone entry, and that caused a offside, barely, but it was an offside play, and they'll bring it back with 6:46 gone by in the first, a 1-0 Sharks lead.
3: One area where the Sharks are going to have to be on their toes, it's the faceoffs. And that faceoff win by the Kraken, just that last one you called, Danny, was a perfect example, because on the wingers, the forwards, other than the centermen, they got jump off the faceoff. They're on their toes, so the Sharks wingers will have to be just as ready to go.
2: From the faceoff now, Eberle flips it ahead up to the red line, but Tim Liljegren steps in front of that. The Sharks defenseman is bumped by Eberle as he backhands one deep into Kraken territory, and Seattle picks it up there and they move it out. Beniers feeds on the right. Here's Eberle against Liljegren one-on-one across the line, and now Beniers taken down in front of the net. That's going to be a two-minute tripping call against the San Jose Sharks, and it happens at 7:07 of this first period. And headed toward the penalty box for the San Jose Sharks is Big Shaq.
3: Shakir Mukmadulin as Jordan Everly's making his move. Wow. The tripping calls are very, very stringent this year, Dan. It looks like there's been an extra focus by the officials to make these tripping calls. It comes from the general managers, comes from the league. But there are some calls that I go,
2: Well, I'm more worried about those goals at the award when the net comes off the Murray. Because there was one
3: now,
2: in Minnesota. Oh, my goodness.
3: The one in Minnesota was broken down today on the NHL Network with the great Jason Demers and Mike Rupp talking about it. That's one we could get into for sure.
2: I say that was no goal.
3: It was no goal.
2: That's my opinion.
3: It should have been no goal.
2: No, right. Now, the McKinnon play, I could see why they called it a goal.
3: 100%. Yeah, we agreed with that. Yeah.
2: Power play hockey here for Seattle, and they're a pretty solid power play unit, 23.5%. They're throwing it around. Done the shot, save. Rebound right in front for Eberle, and he tried to jam it in, but it went wide. Dunn keeps in right point, bothered there by the Sharks' Dellandrea. Cross ice pass to Beniers. Back to Dunn. Back to Beniers in the right circle. He put it through the reach of Colin Graf, and the Kraken throwing it around the perimeter pretty well. On the far boards now, it's sent down low. Eberle tried to make the play, lost the puck. Tolman in trying to get back, but it's gunned around the near boards and kept in by Dunn on the right point. Fed to Tolman, but pass across the ice. Was that Dellandrea or was it Mario Ferraro?
3: Mario, yeah. Mario, nice job on pressuring up and then getting his stick in the passing lane.
2: All right. Sharks penalty to Mukhamadulin off for tripping at 7:07. Has 44 seconds left on it. 1-0 Sharks leading the Kraken here on the goal by Macklin Celebrini. Inside the San Jose end, Liljegren looking for it. Can't quite get it. Fed across the rink. A giveaway. Goodrow steals it. He moves it up the center ice area. He's down the left. He's across the line. Shoots one from long distance. Love save made by Decord. Knocked it down. But that's a great job by Barkley Goodrow to kill some more time off that penalty.
3: Perfect positioning, shorthanded as usual.
2: And now back inside the strike zone come the Kraken for the final 14 seconds of their power play. It's off in the left wing corner. Orloff put a nice pass onto the stick of Cardwell. But Ethan Cardwell clears.
3: Yeah, perfect penalty kill. Work in the corner and then the outlet pass. And Cardwell supporting penalties over. Very well done by the Sharks.
2: And that is a confident defensive play by the Sharks' Dmitry Orloff. The penalty is over. Back behind the Sharks' net, Dickinson double-teamed, but he swings the puck over to John Klingberg, and the veteran defenseman puts it up the boards, and it'll be cleared out by Will Smith. So now the rest of the line change can occur. Mooka Madulam out of the penalty box, makes his way back to the Sharks bench. Play went off of somebody's body there. Celebrini's. Now here's Winterton shooting it, trying to get a deflection in front, but it was knocked wide of the goal by the two players in front of the net. Along the left right wing boards, Montour keeps in the Sharks' end. Klingberg lost it. Now Berkeley Catton twists and turns. The 19-year-old puts in the middle. Here comes a shot, and it's a save by Askarov off the stick of Ryan Lindgren.
3: Well, since the Celebrini goal, it has been mostly on the forecheck and the chances, the Seattle Kraken. Not by a large margin. I mean, when you look at shots on goal or scoring chances, it's pretty much, I would say, 3-2, 4-2. But the Kraken have been bringing the pressure since they got scored on early by backing Celebrini. Sharks have to do a better job at exiting the zone and a better job of sustaining and getting the puck deep and getting some pressure going.
2: Faceoff coming up to the left side of Yaroslav Askarov. It'll be Eberle taking this faceoff against Ty Dellandrea. Dellandrea, the right-handed shooter, wins the draw pretty cleanly. And Mario Ferraro goes behind the net, angles it forward, and Cardwell poked it to center ice. He's going to try to reach it as it got deflected back, but Mario Ferraro is going to have to play it in his own zone. Ferraro being pursued by Tolvanen. He pokes it up the boards. Needs some help here, but Dellandrea can't quite get it as Eberle does a really good job to seal off the lane. Taking it back, though, Skinner puts to the middle of Ferraro. He's out to center, and Ferraro from the red line flips one in. The Sharks going to forecheck with Dellandrea and with Cardwell. Ferraro's on his way back to the bench, and the lines are changing from the D position. Fed all the way down the ice by Seattle. It's going to be icing against the Kraken. Reminder that San Jose Sharks hockey is on the air each and every game. We have all kinds of great activities on the Sharks Audio Network 24 hours a day. And the best place to find us is going to the Sharks Plus SAP Center app, opening up the app and hit that live or listen button. No way that you can have an excuse for not listening to Sharks hockey. We're on all the apps, but the Sharks Plus SAP Center app is the best one. Off the draw. After the icing call, Eberle got to the red line and dumped it in. Mooka Madulman behind the goal line goes to Klingberg. He whips it rink-wide onto the stick of Gaudette. And Gaudette is pursued there by Alexiak, but he's able to backhand one in deep to the left-wing corner of the Kraken zone. Now Gaudette knocking one down. Being checked by Newman and by Wright. Fed it behind the goal line. There was Kurashev. He had Wenberg breaking in front. Couldn't get him the puck as it was blocked by a Kraken defender. On the near sideboards, Newman pushes it out. Got it to the middle of right, being checked there by Gaudette. Nice effort by Gaudette. Now Kurashev comes up with it as he fed through the middle of the ice and found the puck on his stick. So he just drops it back to the defense as the Sharks need a line change here with 8.5 remaining in this first period. And Macklin Celebrini's goal, the difference, the Sharks up 1-0. Dumped into the Kraken zone again. Here comes Seattle on the move. Montour jumping up to center ice. Tried to toe drag and split through the defense, and he gets taken down on the play. Nice little body check there by the Sharks as Montour did everything but finish the play off, and it got stopped in front, and we get a whistle. Break in the action. 8:25 to go. First period. This broadcast is coming to you from Seattle, Washington. The score, the Sharks 1 and the Kraken nothing on the San Jose Sharks Audio Network. On Saturday, November 8th at 7 p.m., the Sharks take on the defending Stanley Cup champion Florida Panthers, and they will also honor the brave men and women who serve and have served our country during Military Appreciation Night. It's a night for the tank to honor the courage and dedication of our military community. All fans in attendance will receive a Sharks Military Appreciation flight tag. 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That'll be a good one. Panthers off to a somewhat slow start, but everybody in the Eastern Conference is above 500.
3: Yeah. The Western Conference is going to be muddled this entire season.
2: I think you're right.
3: Yeah.
2: Right now, we've got a face-off coming up deep in San Jose ice. 1-0 Sharks. The goal by Macklin Celebrini at 108. His eighth of the season, assisted by Tyler Toffoli. Off the draw. Scramble for the puck. Colin Graf banking it off the left wing boards. Got it out of the zone. Right now, it's Graf, Dellandrea, and Goodrow. Back on defense, it's Liljegren, along with Orloff, the latter of whom has had a very good start to this game. Fed off the boards now, not cleared out. Taken back, Cartier, checked by Graf, who gets back there. Graf waiting for some help in the corner to the left side of his goaltender. He's hanging onto it as he's checked by Cartier. Graff finally worked it free. Up, now it's poked away from Liljegren, but Barclay Goodrow, great job, gets it across the rink. And here comes Delandria to carry it up to the red line, shoot it all the way down. The Sharks will make the line change here. Sam Dickinson is on the ice, banks it in deep. He was looking for Goodrow on that inboard carom. That's a good read by Montour, who blocked that, cleared it back out to center ice for Seattle. 1-0 Sharks. Now it's bounced in on goal. Stopped there by Ducord. He's got Celebrini on him, but it doesn't bother him. He likes to handle the puck, and he poked it off the left boards, and the Kraken move it out. Kako for Seattle. Feeds it on the right to Jaden Schwartz. He twists his way into the zone. Stops. Put it back off the skate of Larson. Now done the shot. Batted off of the glove hand of Askarov. He couldn't hold on to it, but it was deflected wide on the rebound. Held in by Vince Dunn. Checked by Toffoli. Dunn trying to whirl his way around the Sharks veteran. And he does get it loose. Beniers, make that Jaden Schwartz, pardon me, sends behind the goal line. There's Chandler Stevenson with it. He beats near side. Dunn the shot wide of the net. Stevenson kept it in. Trying to center it. It was blocked. Angle play put behind the net to Kaapo Kakko. Kakko to Schwartz. Moves into the circle. Had Kakko in front of the net. But the pass hit a skate. And the Sharks really dodged the bullet there.
3: They have been, as I said, in their own zone a lot this period. They got the goal, which was a great start, but not the consistent play away from their net that you want.
2: And what you're not hoping to hear is that we hope that that Cardwell play in the right after the goal is not going to be a difference here, because that was a two-on-one break. Here, Joey Ducord making a glove save. I'm talking about that two-on-one break that was set up to Cardwell right in front from Dickinson, and it just missed.
3: Time will only tell, my friend. Time will only tell.
2: Well, we'll see what
3: the
2: happens.
3: Other aspect, too, Danny, the Sharks have 9 hits versus the Kraken with 3 hits. What does that tell you?
2: They don't have the puck.
3: Exactly.
2: That's the one thing you always have to make sure you pay attention to, puck possession.
3: Yep.
2: The teams that don't hit, well, why is that? Because they have the puck
3: have
2: all the
3: puck.
2: The Detroit Red Wings used to always be last.
3: Yep. And right now the Sharks have a lot of hits, and that's the indicator is that they're chasing the puck a lot.
2: Yeah, number 13 in the NHL. Off the faceoff, Ferraro the shot. That's a good block by Seattle. Glove down by Beniers. Spots a man breaking up on that point side. Has him. He's looking for the pass back. Alex Wenberg, what a great job. The back check. And that return feed for Beniers was knocked away by Wenberg's stick.
3: That was a troublesome rush. It was very good by Alex.
2: Wenberg carries it up for the Sharks, up to the blue line, dumps in deep, lost control of the puck, and now it's taken back. Kraken move in. Beniers tried the shot, blocked. Taken back now by the Kraken. Tolvanen feeds near side, Mahura. Eberle's on the left point, gets the pass, stick handles, tries to shoot it. There's Wenberg again defensively to block that and knock it away. What's Mario Ferraro going to do with it? Well, he gets body checked by Tolvanen, but he lifts one down the ice. That will not be icing. So the Sharks will get a nice change with 5:20 left in this first period. It is a 1-0 Sharks lead. Shane Wright to center, losing on a combination check. Cardwell bumped right, and Celebrini scooted back and grabbed control of it. Now it's deep inside the Seattle zone, and Cardwell is in there energetically. Around the near boards, Orloff, good keeping, bounced it forward. That was close to a hand pass, but play continues. Now it's intercepted by Skinner. Skinner on the left side, swings it over to Celebrini, moves away from Lindgren. Centering feed! That's off the stick of Skinner, but he turns and pokes it back to a backskating Klingberg. Klingberg keeps it in, puts it up in the air, but unfortunately goes over everybody and winds up out of play.
3: Mason Marchman did a really good job on staying with Klingberg, getting his stick on that puck.
2: 4:46 to go in this first period. Our broadcast is coming to you from Seattle with the score. The Sharks 1, the Kraken nothing. This is the San Jose Sharks Audio Network. 4:46 to go in this first period. Macklin Celebrini's goal in the first minute and 8 seconds has given the San Jose Sharks the 1-0 lead. It was close to 2-0, but unfortunately for Ethan Cardwell, he just missed a tip. That was a nice setup by Sam Dickinson, who, by the way, is playing with a lot more confidence, isn't he?
3: Well, he should be, because he's played well. He has not looked out of place 1 second of any ice time. He has been a really nice fit. Plus, I think he trusts the guys he's playing with on the partnership. There's 7D, so he's got to play with some experienced veteran defensemen.
2: Off the faceoff now. Kraken in their own zone. Move it left to right. Moving up to the Sharks' blue line. Kakko dumps it in. Chandler Stevenson tried to drop it. And there's Dickinson. Nice little defensive play. Took a page out of Orloff's playbook, but he threw it up the boards, and it was kept in and fired wide by Seattle. Now Dunn's shot blocked by Askarov. Rebound grabbed by Skinner. Headmans to Celebrini. He's down the left across the blue line. Looks for Skinner breaking in. Kako got a little piece of him, so he couldn't quite reach the puck. It winds up in the corner. Now it's Skinner working it free. Celebrini out there with Skinner and Cardwell at the moment, but they can't quite set it up in the slot and popped out to center ice. And Klingberg just dumps it in deep, and the Sharks will get a change.
3: Got a good look at the first period here, how the Kraken play defense in their own zone. They're very good. You want to talk about numbers on the puck? They do a very good job of it.
2: Adam Gaudette wins a battle behind the net, sends it back now to the point, gets a return feed, and shoots one with Wennberg in front, tipping it wide of the goal. Kurashev put it back to the point. Liljegren couldn't keep it in. Here's Winterton moving up ice with speed. Behind the defense, shoots one. That's a really nice stop down low by Askarov. Rebound near side. Sharks can't clear. Screenshot knocked down. They score. Well, Ryan Winterton gets his own rebound on that play as it bounced back to him, and a screen of chaos was set up in front of Askarov. And so all the right-handed shooting Winterton did was let the shot go, throw it toward the net, and something good will happen. And this game is tied 1-1.
3: Oh, Gaudette and Alex Wennberg got tangled up with each other right in front of Winterton. Nice save to start things off, but then the Sharks can't get the puck. A good forecheck by the Kraken. And yeah, it was Wennberg and Gaudette. They collide with each other, actually almost check each other because they block the original shot, but they can't come up with it. Winterton does, fires it home.
2: So Ryan Winterton of the Seattle Kraken gets credit for the goal. For him, that is goal number one on the season. And this game is tied at one. Back inside the neutral zone. San Jose's got it. And Delandria will shoot one in. Now it's Delandria, Goodrow, and Graff out there. Kraken can't quite clear it. Good keep in by Mario Ferraro, turning away from a check. Now Graff on the right wing side grinds it out. Fell down behind the goal line. Unfortunately, Goodrow couldn't handle the puck. He got handcuffed a little bit, but Ferraro keeps it in again. Good job. Taken back by the Seattle Kraken. Oleksiak, the big 6'7 behemoth, able to push it out to center. And Seattle shoots one into San Jose territory with 2:35 to go in this first period. Shots are 10-4 in favor of Seattle, but it is a 1-1 tie here at Climate Pledge. Now moving through the neutral zone, picked back up by the Sharks. Vuka Madulin's got it, banked it forward. Here's Celebrini down the left wing side, across the blue line. Couldn't get control of it, but Smith does. He put the pass to Toffoli, and he shoots right on net. That was a big save by Decord. Celebrini was right there, and Decord, very quick reaction, got the rebound.
3: I do like the thought of putting the puck on the net right away. Good job by Will Smith to get the puck to Tyler Toffoli. And, boy, Macklin Celebrini was really close to scooping that puck just before Joey Decord grabbed it with his glove. They got to get more of that, damn. They need more time and puck possession in the offensive zone.
2: Right now, Celebrini out there with Toffoli and Smith on defense. Orloff and Klingberg. Off the faceoff, Celebrini lost it to Chandler Stephenson. How about Macklin giving Stephenson a little bit of a shot right after the faceoff loss? Cleared all the way down by Seattle. No icing, so Askarov played it. Klingberg feeds it off the stick of Toffoli. Could be a chance. Wide open in front. What a spectacular save by goaltender Askarov on the man in front, Ty Cartier. Cartier keeps it in, tries to backhand it forward. That was just a broken play in which Cartier was wide open in front.
3: Macklin made a poor decision with the puck, and that's what caused the play to go right back at Askarov.
2: Will Smith whips it to the right wing, and the Sharks break out. Tyler Toffoli, who has an assist tonight, able to gun one into the offensive zone. It comes around the near boards with a minute 25 to go in this first period. Sharks have it. Here's Skinner throwing it up the right side. Wennberg across the line, holds it, feeds it over to the near side. They score! Ethan Cardwell has two career goals, and they're both against the Seattle Kraken. What a great play! Cardwell makes it 2-1 Sharks with a minute 18 to go in the first.
3: Alex Wennberg is something. I'm telling you, Alex Wennberg, he'll make anybody look good. Good play out of the zone on the blue line, first of all. to get things going the other direction. But on the play, Alex Wennberg with the stop up. He drives in with speed as the play is a transition play. Drives in with speed and then puts the brakes on and everybody slides by. And that opens up the passing lane. A really nice timing by Ethan Carwell. But what a beautiful play. First of all, defensively at the blue line, then Alex to finish it off with that beautiful pass.
2: Okay, so at 16:30 of this period, Ryan Winterton's first from Lindgren and Wright made it 1-1. But now at 18:42, Ethan Cardwell's first of the year comes from Wennberg and Skinner. And we are 2-1 San Jose leading up to the final minute and 5 seconds of this first period. I'm sure Ethan Cardwell had a little extra energy in that fist pump we saw when he scored the goal because of the lost opportunity he had earlier.
3: Yeah, I almost had it earlier right after Macklin scored, but right there, that was a beautiful play. And it all sets up from your defense standing up at the blue line, causing the turnover, and then getting going the other way. That's the key for the Sharks defense, setting up your offense.
2: Couple of number 10s in the faceoff circle, Delandria against Beniers. Interesting to note Ryan Warsawski's comments about Beniers, about how much he respects him as a two-way player. Off the draw, Beniers wins it. Shot wide by Dunn. Minute remaining in the period. This is no time to lose focus. You're up 2-1. You're in the final minute of the first period. What's Dickinson going to do with it? Gets it over to Wennberg. He chips it off the boards. Little fight for it there. Wennberg reaching in, trying to gain control of it. Nobody really controlling it as the clock continues to tick with 40 seconds left in this first period. Captain Jordan Eberle in there for the Kraken. They finally get it out after a big scrum there along the boards.
3: Ty Zalandria, Alex Wennberg, and Jason Dickinson. Sam Dickinson doing the work.
2: Jason and Sam not related,
3: by the way. No, not related at all.
2: Just have the same last name. Down to about 18 seconds left in the first period. There's a little race for it back inside the Kraken territory, but Dunn angles it off his own end board around to the far side of the ice. Montour sends it out to center. Good up. Here come the Kraken on the move to the Sharks' line. Beniers near boards, throws it back. Montour the drive, deflected wide and past the net by goaltender Askarov, and that's it for the period. Good end of the period. Askarov with a couple of really big stops, by the way. Most especially on Ty Cartier's golden chance in front.
3: Yeah, I think what we saw the game for Askarov earlier last week, it kind of signaled the coming out party where he's starting to feel more confident in his game and really doing an outstanding job of making the big stop when he needs to. Sometimes, as we talked about, Dan, it's when you make them, not how many you make.
2: Shots on goal, 11-6 in favor of Seattle at the end of one, but goals by Celebrini, his eighth, by Cardwell, his first, give the Sharks a 2-1 lead. We'll be right back with our first intermission guest next on the San Jose Sharks Audio Network. Welcome back to Seattle. It's a 2-1 Sharks lead at the end of one. Let's go right to the Sharks dressing room where Macklin Celebrini is waiting to have a chat with Drew.
3: Macklin, first off, great goal. How much does the relationship with you and Tyler and Will off the ice affect your on-ice chemistry?
4: I think, whenever you get close with guys, it's easier to kind of play off them, have good chemistry, and I think that's what our line has.
3: You do a great job of breaking down the game. I know you're a student of the game, so break me down that first period. You guys score the first goal, and then after that, it's tough keeping the puck in the offensive zone. What is it, the numbers that they play with Seattle, or a different type of pressure you're dealing with?
4: Yeah, the puck's bouncing a little bit. It's tough to kind of get possession of it, and obviously their goalie's pretty good at playing the puck, so I think we just got to kind of stay on it, and we'll get more chance.
3: So what is the challenge so far that you've seen after the first period with them, besides that they get on and that puck bounces to come through in the second and third?
4: Yeah, they play with speed. Right. They have good defensemen. They make good plays. They're good at breaking out the pucks. So I think the more pressure we can put on them, the more pucks we can turn over.
3: Thank you, young man. Appreciate it.
4: Thanks a lot.
3: Macklin Celebrini with the first goal of the game. And what is that now, Danny? His 18th point, 19th point, I do believe. And we're just, 13 games into the
2: 14
3: season? 14 games in.
2: He's
3: sorry, 14 games
2: 19
3: in.
2: 19 points.
3: 19 points. He has been the guy who's been the offensive driver. And a lot of talk for Macklin Celebrini right now when you're hearing all over the place in the NHL talk. sports shows, etc., is Macklin Celebrini. Will he be an Olympian? What I love about Macklin, he doesn't want to hear that talk. He just wants to go out and play and help the Sharks win. So far, it is 2-1. Ethan Cartwell's got a goal, as does Macklin Celebrini. And we are in Seattle at Climate Pledge Arena on the San Jose Sharks Audio Network.
1: 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We're connecting you to more than 30 years of Sharks hockey. Let's go beyond the numbers.
2: We go beyond the numbers here in Seattle, where we have a nice raucous crowd on hand. The Sharks lead the Kraken by the score of 2-1. And you know, this hockey world is so small. Everybody knows everybody else, it seems, because they grew up together, either playing with each other or against each other. And I'm always fascinated to find out exactly what the connections are. For instance, this past summer, Matty Beniers of the Seattle Kraken and Will Smith of the San Jose Sharks not only spent a lot of time working out together in Boston, but they actually lived together in an apartment in South Boston so they could be near where they worked out and so they could train together and get prepared for the season together. Smith talked about the long relationship that he has.
4: Yeah, it's gone back a few years now, and this summer we lived together and had a blast. We work out, skate together too, so it's a great summer, and it's a lot of fun to be around.
2: Beniers has a lot of strengths as a hockey player, and Will Smith gave us a couple of ideas of what he thinks some of them are.
4: I think he's just a super smart player. He's reliable, but also has that kind of offensive ability to, you know, kind of break out and make some crazy plays.
2: The other person who has a contact with Matty Beniers, of course, is the head coach of the San Jose Sharks, Ryan Warsofsky, because he had him on the World Championship Tournament team, and that's where they won a gold medal together. So obviously there are some good memories as far as Warsofsky is concerned with Matty Beniers.
5: Great person, great kid, obviously a Boston guy, so you know we know the character that comes with that, but no, really good 200-foot center. He's probably the one guy that surprised me the most on that team, as far as when you get your hands on him and you coach him and you watch him on your side of it, you see the details he plays with. I think he's one of the most underrated centers in this game, the way he can check, the way he can, you know, affect the power play, the penalty kill. He's smart. His engine and his motor, it goes up there with the best in the National Hockey League, in my opinion. So he was great for us. He's a great kid. Obviously, a lot of memories this past spring, but tonight we want to make him feel it a little bit.
2: Berkeley Catton may be in his first National Hockey League season after getting drafted 8th overall by the Kraken in 2024. But he's got a long history, since he is from Saskatoon, Saskatchewan, not only with his teammate Chandler Stephenson, but also with a man who plays for the San Jose Sharks and Macklin Celebrini. He talked about it.
4: In U18s, I played with Mac growing up. I remember we were on the same Western Canada team when we were like 9 years old. I've known Mac forever, so, you know, pretty awesome to see what he's been doing. You know, he's an awesome dude, and, you know, it'll be fun to play against him up here tonight.
2: One thing that Berkeley Catton says is that Macklin Celebrini is competitive at absolutely everything. He said there are lots of examples of it.
4: Yeah, I could think of lots of times away from the rink that there was almost scraps with just how competitive, you know, not Macklin obviously, but all of us were. He's ultra competitive, and, you know, that's allowed him to get to this stage.
2: What are some of the non-hockey examples that Berkeley Catton can give about Macklin Celebrini's competitiveness?
4: I could think of, like we'd play in between games, we'd play like soccer and stuff, and obviously Macklin's dad had a background in soccer, so he was really good. And then like ping pong, there would be, I could think of so many things, just little games like that we would, it was so ultra competitive all the time.
2: Well, that's certainly the connection in the game of hockey that seems to always reawaken whenever teams play each other in the NHL. Experience the game like never before with insights and stats calculated by SAP. We connect you to 30 years of Sharks hockey as we go beyond the numbers. The Sharks have a 2-1 first intermission lead over the Seattle Kraken. We'll continue in a moment on the San Jose Sharks Audio Network. Macklin Celebrini and Ethan Cartwell are the goal scorers for the Sharks. Ryan Winterton has one for Seattle, and it's a 2-1 Sharks lead at the end of the first period here at Climate Pledge Arena. Drew a couple of interesting notes. Macklin Celebrini now has 6 goals and 6 assists on the road in only 5 road games. Normally we look at road games for young players and we say, okay, if he's getting a lot of points, they're probably mostly at home when your team has the last change and when you're in a familiar atmosphere. But Macklin Celebrini is one of only two players in the NHL that has 12 points on the road this year. The other one is Cale Makar of the Colorado Avalanche. So he is in, once again, rarefied air, especially when you consider the fact that he is a teenager. 13 points in the team's first six road games are the second most in NHL history by a teenager.
3: Well, Macklin Celebrini has served notice to everybody in the National Hockey League and that he is a budding superstar. And I don't throw that term around lightly.
2: Hey, Todd McClellan used the word.
3: Yeah, Todd McClellan used the word.
2: He does not use that word.
3: No, he does not throw around compliments with generosity. It is remarkable to see him each and every day on the ice, either a game or practice, just continue to push and push and push. And when you watch Macklin Celebrini, you're forgetful that he is only 19 years old.
2: It's incredible.
3: It is absolutely incredible. With all due respect to the wonderful players you and I have been fortunate enough to cover, call on games, become friends with, and have a front row seat at the great games they played for the San Jose Sharks, Danny, I can't think of anybody who has made this much of an impact this early with the Sharks and with a ceiling that is right now immeasurable.
2: Do you know why you can't think of one? Because there isn't one.
3: Because I'm old?
2: No.
3: Because
2: there isn't one.
3: No, you're right. There isn't one. There's, it's, and I don't think, you know, we, because we watch these guys every day and we've gone through it before, you get a bit of homerism in you. We try to be as fair as possible. And you can't help it, but you have some favoritism there. But when you watch NHL TV, you watch and listen to NHL radio, you watch and listen to everybody else around the league. When they talk about the San Jose Sharks, they talk about Macklin Celebrini. And when they talk about Macklin Celebrini, they're saying the same things that we are.
2: You know what else? I notice everybody's staying up later in the East Coast.
3: Yeah.
2: They're staying up to pay attention to what the Sharks are doing.
3: Right. And there's, you know, so, and we talk about Macklin so much, and with rightfully so, but there's another guy that he plays with that we're also, you and I are huge fans of, is Will Smith.
2: Absolutely.
3: And I don't think that Macklin is as good as Macklin is without Will.
2: I think you're right.
3: I think he and Will do a great job of balancing each other out. Will loosens Macklin up, and Macklin is able to kind of put a little bit more seriousness in Will's game on the ice. Off the ice, they're kids. You know, we've seen it right outside our office door, knuckleheads. And it's so much fun that they're together and so much fun that they have. That's why I asked them that first question. The relationship off the ice with Tyler and Will, how does that transfer to on the ice? And Macklin said, well, when you're with somebody and you care for somebody and you're there, you know, every day and you have that relationship, it's definitely going to transfer. Ryan Reeves, when we were in Minnesota, it was Minnesota. I asked him about the culture and why it's important. And he said, you can't win with people that you don't believe in and you don't love. And yeah, he used the L word, and you see that with Macklin and Will and Tyler, and you see that with this team, the more and more that we're around them this year. I'm so impressed with the culture that is being created.
2: We're between periods one and two. It is a 2-1 Sharks lead over Seattle. Back in a moment on the San Jose Sharks Audio Network. Face off at center ice, and we're underway in the second period as goaltender Yaroslav Askarov tends the net to our left. Sharks are up 2-1. The go-ahead goal by Ethan Cardwell coming at 18:42 of the first. His first of the year and his second career goal, both against the Kraken, I might add. Wenberg and Skinner assisted on that play. Seattle has a goal from Ryan Winterton. Seattle on the ice now dumps one into the Sharks zone. And the bouncing play on the left wing side. Grabbed by Matty Beniers, and he backskates almost out of the zone at the last second. He tosses one into the left corner. Everly banked it off the end board to Tolvanen. Back to the point. Montour the drive. And that is glove. Nice stop by Askarov. This, you know, Montour's got a heck of a shot. And that was a big, big, big reaction.
3: A couple of things that you notice from the Seattle Kraken, and this has been almost since the get-go of this birth of this team, is that their D get up on the play. But nobody does it more than Montour. Montour gets up the blue line and loves to shoot it. And he's got a rocket and a good save by Askew.
2: His D partner has been Ryan Lindgren this year. And Lindgren coming to the team, noting how easy it is to play with him because of the way he reacts on the ice. Off the faceoff, Mario Ferraro has for San Jose. Sharks got the draw back from Celebrini. San Jose only won 40% of the draws in the first period. Let's see what Celebrini can do. Dances across the line. Made a little extra move. And Kaapo Kakko, back-checking, reached out.

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1: Pace off the puck is one of our keys to the game. I think they need to get on their toes a little bit more, Dan.
2: They need numbers on the puck, too. Yep. That was your other key.
1: Yep.
2: And I think that's a critical factor here. Off the faceoff, Mahura cross ice. The shot up high, taken there by Oleksiak, but it's wide of the net. Obviously, the Kraken have done a little research on Askarov. They want to go up high on that stick side if they can. And, of course, that's what Yaroslav's been working on a lot in practice with Thomas Spear.
1: Certainly has.
2: Sharks move in. They're up 2-1. Kept in there on the left point by Dickinson. He's going to get a pass back there from Skinner, and he sends it toward the net that's deflected into the corner. Off into the left corner. Work free by Cardwell. Cardwell turned to his forehand, lost it on a stick check, and the Kraken able to break out. And the Seattle team going for the puck. Dickinson skating back to make it a contest. It was Winterton who's got the goal. Dickinson knocked him off the play. Cardwell, good puck protection there on the right side. Got it away from Catton. But Catton's going to get it back as a dump-in attempt by DeLandry. It was blocked. Again, Cartier had a good chance. He can fire the puck high and wide. Cartier had that great chance in the first period that Askarov stopped. Cardwell, good defensive play on him. Kept the centering pass from going out to a teammate. But Lindgren keeps him to the point. And he will twist and turn down the right boards before sending back to Montour for a shot. Hit a skate. Poked at by Cartier to an open spot in the corner. Penalty coming up. It's going to be against the Sharks. Right now, play in front of the San Jose net. That's where the penalty came from. Extra skater coming on here for Seattle as Montour sends it over far side. Catton tries to center it, but it's touched by defenseman Dmitry Orlov. And we get the whistle. And now it's 2:45, the time of the penalty. Ethan Cardwell is going to take the hooking penalty against the Kraken.
1: Now the Kraken are buzzing around. And you get your stick up off the ice and get it on the opponent, you're going to get that goal. And it was right in front of the net. Ethan just was defending and just got his stick in the wrong spot.
2: Only two penalties have been called by the officials, Cody Beach and Chris Lee. Both to the Sharks. Mukhamadulin got one for tripping in the first period. Now Cardwell goes in for hooking at 2:45 of the second. Once again, the Kraken power play steps onto the ice again. Off the faceoff, they win the draw, throw it around. Eberle, left wing half boards, moves away from Wenberg, stops in the corner, tosses back to Chandler Stevenson, gets a return feed behind the net. Back to Stevenson on the left boards, walks into the circle, throws it rink wide. A little bit too much steam on that pass, and it ricocheted off Tolvanen and all the way back out.
1: Had some heat behind that one.
2: Sure was. Now we're down to about a minute 30 remaining on the power play for the Kraken. Here comes Seattle, moving right to left in the second. Eberle and Beniers exchanging passes. Beniers did a good job to poke it in traffic behind the net. Stevenson to the right circle. Tolvanen, we're exchanging passes. Ilya Tolvanen trying the shot. Good job by Kraft to step in front of that and block that attempt. Kept in, though. Dunn getting it from Tolvanen. Moving down low to Eberle. Now it's taken back by Vince Dunn. He backskates up to the point, moves away from Wenberg, tosses to the right circle. There's Tolvanen. He's got Beniers in the bump position, but he goes back to the point men. Now it's Stevenson with it, shooting it up high again, wide off the glass and out of the zone. That's as good as a Sharks clear.
1: Chandler looking for the over-the-blocker like you talked about, Danny, the over-the-glove.
2: Right now, back inside the Seattle zone. 40 seconds to go, approximately, left in the Cardwell penalty. Here comes the rush on the second unit. Schwartz throws it toward the front of the net. That was a good scoring chance for Shane Wright, but he just couldn't bang it in. It ends up in the right wing corner. Work free. Now it's taken back by Seattle. They toss to the point. Montour exchanging passes with Mason Marchment. Marchment angles one to the left corner. Taking it back, Kaapo Kakko. Work free by Schwartz. Shane Wright spinning. Loses on the check to Vinny Desharnais, one of seven defensemen the Sharks have dressed. Kakko throwing it around. 10 seconds on the power play. Kaapo Kakko knocked off the puck there by Goodrow. But then Mukhamadulin couldn't make the play. It was batted down. Penalty almost over. One more chance on the power play. Mukhamadulin, nice block on a centering pass. Penalty is over. Here's Montour shooting it high and wide.
1: I think he tried to do that high and wide and get that bounce you.

0: talked about earlier, Danny, but he just came off the boards dead.
1: And so the Kraken take it back. Sharks are even strength, but here comes Seattle moving in. Krejci rips the shot wide of a net. Rebound to the left wing corner of the Shark zone. Mucha Madulin sends it up the boards. Cardwell couldn't control it. Angled into the zone there. And it'll be Winterton working at three. Now, what a play by Macklin Celebrini. Now he gets tripped up. Celebrini makes a great defensive play. And it looks like he just drew a penalty on Seattle. And the Sharks will have a power play. Macklin turned as if to say, is that penalty against me?
0: He did think for a second, didn't he?
1: And it's not. It's going to go against the Seattle Kraken. The time of this penalty, 5 minutes and 18 seconds. Ty Krejci is stepping in. This will be the first Seattle penalty.
0: Yeah, and again, it's another example of why Macklin is so appreciated throughout the National Hockey League is that he checks, too. He's not just a one-dimensional offensive player. Comes down, plays his man good on the stick, and then as he puts his man into the boards, he gets tripped. And now the Sharks are on their first power play of the evening.
1: Alex Wenberg steps onto the ice for the San Jose Sharks. 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Wenberg is taking the draw. Toffoli feeds it back to Will Smith. Now he leaves it for point man Klingberg, who shoots. That's blocked. Smith guns it around. Macklin Celebrini is at the near side. He stops it on the half boards, moves in, throws to the middle, tip back by Toffoli. Klingberg's got it. Feeds a nice pass to Will Smith in the left circle. Back for Klingberg on the point. Fakes, goes to Celebrini for a drive, and a pad save made by Decord, but the Kraken clear.
0: Nice play all around. Nice save as well.
1: Klingberg back at it. Sharks on the man advantage. Klingberg moving it up almost to the blue line. Nowhere to go, so he dropped it back to Celebrini, and the Sharks go for the attack. What a play by Celebrini in the zone entry. Got it back to Klingberg. Now Toffoli the drive. Celebrini's right there, but Decord gave up no rebound. Just little subtle things that Celebrini's doing on that play are amazing.
0: But also, John Klingberg reading that play very well. He gets up quick, and then as it gets over to Toffoli, Celebrini, after he makes the play on the entry into the zone, he just takes his little bit of extra time because he knows the play's got to get to the net, and then he wants to try to have the flash screen or maybe there for the rebound. So really heads-up play by everybody on that.
1: Wenberg, Celebrini, Toffoli, Klingberg, and Smith, the five guys out for the power play. Notice that all five are forwards, except, well, Klingberg's a defenseman, but he's an offensive defenseman. Four forwards and one offensive defenseman. Off the draw, fed all the way down the ice. And we've got minute 10 left on the penalty to Krejci. Went off for tripping at 5:18. Klingberg, stick handles up to the red line, drops it back to Celebrini. Here come the Sharks. Celebrini to Smith, whips it across the blue line. There's Wenberg. He's got Celebrini in the left corner. Grabs the puck. Centering attempt. Toffoli was nearby. It was blocked. But Celebrini goes back to Smith. Now over to the far side of the ice. Klingberg goes in deep. Left wing corner. Feeds back to Smith. Almost lost it. Got it back to Klingberg. Klingberg circles in the left circle. Now he crisscrosses with Smith and gives Will the puck. Will Smith tried to dish it across to Macklin Celebrini. It's partially blocked. Celebrini recovers it now. 30 seconds to go in the power plays. He goes over to Will Smith. He tried to tip it in front there for Wenberg, but it was intercepted and cleared by Seattle.
0: Will has got to be more aggressive on putting the puck on the net. He's got a heck of a shot. I thought last game he passed up too many opportunities to shoot. They're trying to get too cute. Put that puck on the net. With that shot, he should be shooting all the time.
1: 10 seconds to go on the power play. One more chance. Liljegren on the ice. He's in the corner in front. Gaudette, the shot. Saved. Rebound. Bouncer toward the goal line. Saved away by the defenseman.
0: Wow. I don't know how close that is. We're going to have to get a look at that on the overhead. Wow. That was, I thought for sure that it was going to be bounced in.
1: That was Joshua Mahura right in front of his own goal. Former Ducks defenseman getting a piece of it. The question is, did it cross the goal line? They'll probably take a look at it, but it looks like it was a great defensive play.
0: They'll be looking right now at the in the NHL situation room. We don't hear a horn. That means it didn't cross the goal line.
1: Here's Liljegren moving at center ice, dumps into the Seattle zone. 12:15 to go, second period. Shots are 12-10 in favor of Seattle, but the Sharks lead 2-1. San Jose 0-1 on the man advantage, and Seattle 0-2. Set toward the net, knocked down in front. Nice job by Mucha Madulin to keep it away from the forecheck of Marchment. And he swings a pass up the right boards and got it out of the zone. But Seattle's Adam Larson, oh, so steady. Shoots one into the Sharks' end. Sharks back to get it. Delandria moves to the middle. Here's Dickinson on the attack. Feeds it in the direction of Delandria, but it hit a skate. And so Dickinson's caught up ice. DeLandry is getting back. Good job there by the Sharks. Mukka Madulin a step in front of a pass that could have resulted in a shot toward the goal.
0: Sam Dickinson, poor pass at the offensive blue line, feeds the transition game, but fortunately it was defended well. You can't make those plays in front of the D at the offensive blue line. Got to put him behind, and he knows better. He's a defenseman.
1: Doug Hood is probably saying something to him about it on the bench
0: exactly
1: right now.
0: That's exactly what he's doing.
1: Right now dumped in by the Sharks. Offensive zone. San Jose up 2-1. Vinny Deharnay out there with Ferraro. And Cardwell checking it, but fed back the other way. Berkeley Catton, who's been noticeable today, able to dump it into the Sharks' end.
0: One of the few hockey players from Saskatoon I don't know.
1: Yeah. You don't know him? I'm shocked. I figured you know his whole family history. Nice little check by Wenberg, knocking down Catton. Welcome to the NHL, kid. The 19-year-old working it around the boards, though. Now Wenberg gets to Deharnay. And Vinny Deharnay does get out very well. Carries to the red line, shoots one in. And now it's Celebrini on the ice, stick handling, but losing on the check to Catton. Those are two kids that played together and against each other all through their youth.
0: That was an interesting conversation you had with him talking about Macklin.
1: Yeah, it was kind of fascinating to see what they competed against each other at.
0: And then together
1: everything
0: as well.
1: Yes. Kraken now moving it out of the zone. Sharks 2, Kraken 1. They dump into the San Jose zone. Tolvanen went for the big hit on Liljegren, but Timothy Liljegren slipped through that. Yet the puck deflected back to the right corner, and Tolvanen moves it back. Shot attempt there blocked partially by Orlov. Orlov gets the headman from Celebrini, got to the blue line, feeds it across the ice, and Will Smith will rifle it around the board. Celebrini protecting the puck, chipping it in the direction of Toffoli, who's walking back toward the bench, actually, at the end of his shift. Fed back to center ice. Oh, what a play by Smith. Up ice for Dickinson. Two on one moving in. He stick handles. He shoots. The save made by the goaltender Decord. A two on one with Celebrini, and Dickinson went for the goal, and you can't fault him on that. That was a great save.
0: Great save. Really good idea by Sam.
1: Down the ice comes Jeff Skinner. Bumped as he reaches the zone of the Kraken. Nice play by Vince Dunn to knock him off the puck. Coming back is Chandler Stevenson against Cardwell one-on-one. Gets some help. Dropped it off far corner to Schwartz. He beats behind the San Jose net. And there's Dickinson with it. A little bit of a dangerous play up the middle there for Sam, but the Sharks came over to help him out. And that was a combination of DeLandria and Cardwell getting control. There's a dump in now by Seattle. Could be trouble, but there's a fan pass. Now it's Stevenson back to the point man. And here's a shot by Larson. And the save made. Got a penalty coming up here.
0: I think
1: here.
0: It's going to be on Seattle. Interference in front of the net.
1: Yep, looks like it is. As we have a break in the action. 8:57 to go in the second. 2-1 Sharks. This is the San Jose Sharks Audio Network.
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1: I'm Dan Rusinowski along with Drew Remenda here at Climate Pledge Arena in Seattle. So far, so good for Sharks hockey. They're up by the score of 2-1, but Seattle isn't going anywhere. They continue to work hard and play a structured brand of hockey that the Sharks have come to expect. A lot of chatter on the Sharks bench right now about the upcoming faceoff. Meanwhile, Alex Wenberg having a word is we have a penalty called here against Yanni Newman for interference at 11:03. That was right in front of the Sharks net. And so San Jose goes back on the Power Business Technology power play. And they win the draw. Oh, Klingberg couldn't keep it in.
0: All yes. Time, Danny. We just got a note from Darren Stevens, the great stats guru. The Sharks are 11%, 3 for 35 all time versus the Kraken on the power play.
1: Right now, it's back to the point. Klingberg shoots and he scores! Klingberg gets the pass from Will Smith, and he let that baby rip from 62 feet out. That gets by the goaltender Decord, and the Sharks lead 3-1, and that is a big power play goal.
0: Make that 4 for 36.
1: Yes.
0: See, that was a broadcaster curse that worked in the opposite direction. That was a broadcaster blessing right there. What a shot. Oh, my goodness me. This is a rocket.
1: You know what? Head coach Ryan Warsopsky was talking about it before. He said, we signed John Klingberg because we wanted him to run our first power play unit, and so he's going to do it.
0: And I love the fact it was our first thing, shoot the puck. It was our first key to the game, shoot the puck, and Klingberg shot the puck. Last power play, they were trying to pass the puck into the net. That one was just a rocket. Great shot by John.
1: Klingberg's second goal of the season. Will Smith will get the primary assist on that one. Off the faceoff, we are back to action. And the Kraken send it up the left side. Rink-wide toss now. Macklin Celebrini, by the way, getting the second assist. He's the one who fed the puck over to Will Smith. So Macklin's got one goal and one assist tonight. So his road mastery continues in the National Hockey League. He's right at the top of the league in scoring in road play.
0: That says something.
1: He's only 19.
0: He's only 19. That says so much because the road is always the harder place to play.
1: Without question.
0: You don't get the matchups you want. You don't probably, you're getting the other team's top checker, especially like a player like Macklin Celebrini. And it doesn't bother him.
1: No, nothing fazes him. And I think it was pretty cool to see last game as one of the wild things about that game against the Red Wings was the battle between Celebrini and Mo Sider.
0: Penalty,
1: so now we get a penalty coming up on the Sharks as Cardwell takes it across the blue line. What's going on in the corner over there?
0: The stick was caught. There's a stick caught in the door jam where, you know, where this
1: is this a Slava Butsayev moment?
0: Yes, except his Slava didn't. Nobody took it in the neck on that one.
1: Yeah, that was years ago, folks, for those of you who don't remember.
0: St. Louis, Missouri in the old building. We thought Slava was in dire straits after that one.
1: We got a break in the action. Power play hockey coming up here in just a second as Jeff Skinner is going to take the penalty for the San Jose Sharks. A two-minute hooking call at 12:30. Sharks lead 3-1. Back after this on the Sharks Audio Network. Jeff Skinner takes a two-minute penalty for hooking at 12:30 of the second period. Sharks lead 3-1, and now the Kraken power play steps out. Seattle wins the draw, or hold on, just a second. They're going to redo it. A false start.
0: Yep.
1: Maybe a warning. I don't know. I was wondering about a face-off violation there.
0: I thought maybe Stevenson was getting called for a face-off violation, but no, doesn't look like it.
1: Looks like it's just a stern warning from Travis Gorlitz, the linesman. He's going to get thrown out. So Matty Beniers will step in. Sharks 0-for-13 streak on the power play came to an end with John Klingberg's second goal of the season from Smith and Celebrini at 11:21. That's why the score is 3-1, Sharks. But now it's a power play for Seattle. Stevenson, one of the many players from Saskatoon that Drew Remende does know.
0: I've known Chandler since he was 13 years old, maybe even younger.
1: He sends one toward the net, tip wide by Eberle. Vince Dunn, right point, keeps it in. Stick handles, throws it off to the near circle. There's Chandler Stevenson, behind the back pass, got it back to the point. Dunn to the right, quick shot. That's deflected. That's a broken stick for Ferraro that knocked that puck wide. Ferraro is stickless inside his own zone.
0: Don't like that.
1: Everybody else is a right-handed shot, so that doesn't help. Right now on the right wing side, it's taken by Dunn. Now he throws to the right. Tolman in the drive, wide, and it's all the way out of the zone, and the Sharks can change.
0: DeCourt wants to play it up, but a really good job by Colin Graf to take away that passing option from Joey DeCourt. Really smart by 51 for the Sharks.
1: That's just a knowledge of what the goaltender does for the other team. That means he's been well prepared, too.
0: Yes, sir. Very good call, Danny.
1: As right now in the neutral zone, the power play for Seattle picks up. Beniers sends to the middle. Here's Eberle. He's been really noticeable today.
0: He's such a good hockey player. Over 1,000 games now. He's all grown up, that kid.
1: I remember when he was a rookie, too.
0: Yeah.
1: His pass was knocked away. Sharks able to clear. 37 seconds left in the Jeff Skinner penalty. And let's see what the Kraken can do here with Kaapo Kakko moving in the attack right to left. Tried the shot. Is that another broken stick?
0: I think that's the same one.
1: Okay, that's just a piece of the same one from Ferraro.
0: Yeah.
1: Sharks have Wenberg, Mukka Madulin, Goodrow, and Liljegren out there right now. Marchment exchanges passes. Mason Marchment. You remember him when? Thrown in deep now. Kakko. Stick handling, throwing it back to the point. 8 seconds left on the power play. It's all on the perimeter. Good job here by Wenberg and Mukka Madulin. Maybe one chance here for Mason Marchment, side of the net. Liljegren went down. He's trying to make a pass across the rink. He does. Penalty is over. Kakko the shot. Save made. Askarov. Rebound. Fired wide by Montour. And it's Barkley Goodrow racing for the puck, but way out of his net there inside the Seattle zone. It's DeCord keeping it away from the Sharks. So San Jose has successfully killed off the penalty. Seattle is 0-for-3 in the power play, and the Sharks are 1-for-2.
0: I love the fact that Mason wears number 27. Mason Marchment wears number 27. His late great dad wore it. And continuing the circle, so to speak.
1: Dump down the ice. Looks like it's icing against the Sharks here.
0: Yeah. We talked to him today. It was great to see him. I remember when he was, oh, how old was
1: 10 years old, maybe.
0: Maybe, running around the dressing room all the time, running around SAP Center at San Jose. And they just had a baby. He and his wife just had a baby. And it's great. Named him after his dad. It's such
1: Did he name him Brian?
0: Yeah.
1: That's wonderful.
0: Yeah. His middle name is Brian, yeah. So
1: we still miss Brian Marchman quite a bit.
0: Certainly do. He's a big part of the San Jose Sharks as a player and, of course, as a scout member of the hockey ops.
1: Off the faceoff, Sharks sweep one out. Will Smith, smart play. Chase for it. Larson against Smith down the right side. Larson's going to get back inside the Kraken zone. He cut behind his own net, banked it forward, but there's Klingberg to stop it. He turns away from the forecheck there of the Seattle player Beniers.
0: Good pursuit by Matty Beniers, but as usual, Alex does not panic when he has that puck on his hand. I'm sorry, Celebrini doesn't panic when he's got that puck on his stick.
1: Pushed forward now. Down the ice. Pretty good play by Klingberg to get it around, too.
0: Yep. He's having a nice game, John.
1: Yes, he is. Kurashev has. Swings to the slot. And Gaudette has a chance, but it gets blocked on a one-time attempt.
0: Adam Larson, very good at blocking shots. He got in that shooting lane. That was a very close opportunity.
1: And kudos to Adam Gaudette for not even thinking about passing that puck. All he wanted to do was drive it toward the goal. In front of the net, Kurashev shoots. That is blocked by Decord. Gaudette was there, but he couldn't reach the rebound.
0: Decord does a nice job kicking the rebound past him. But good pressure by the Sharks. A couple of opportunities.
1: Let's see what the Sharks can do here. Moving in with a 3-1 lead. It's Wenberg cruising behind the net. Walking to the corner, feeding it back. Orloff the drive. That is a blocker board stop down low by Decord. And the rebound gathered there by Jaden Schwartz. Schwartz to center ice. Shoots one in. Trying to get something generated here. But Orloff is back to flip it out. And there's Adam Gaudette reaching for it on the right side. Going up against Mahura one-on-one. Mahura takes down Gaudette. Puck in the corner boards, and it's worked loose by the Kraken. As Gaudette was just trying to delay and wait for some help there, and he got some, but that's pretty good play by Seattle to get it away.
0: Good step up there by Vinny Desharnais in the neutral zone. Sharks are starting to go now.
1: Now it's taken away by Delandria. Moves in, shoots on goal, save made. Poked that toward the net by Cardwell. Knocked aside.
0: Good couple of minutes here by San Jose.
1: Cleared back out by Seattle. Sharks 3. Kraken 1, 2:50 to go, second period. Ferraro and Desharnais are out there defensively. The pass by Desharnais ahead. It was Delandria tipping it off the stick of Graf, unfortunately. Went right back to a Seattle player, but Ferraro steps up to that player, Winterton. And it's knocked back behind the San Jose net. Winterton turns with the puck. He's got the Seattle goal. Throws it back to the point man. Sent in deep now by the Kraken. Mason Marchment near side. Bodied up by Delandria. Cardwell protects the puck. Got it to Graf. He moves it out. And Graf makes sure he's at the red line before dumping it in. Cardwell is in the forecheck, but the goaltender Decord is back there. And he's really good at handling the puck. And he threw it out to center ice. And that's where the Sharks will look to get control. Celebrini's line jumped back out there. Good defensive play by Macklin, but then he lost the puck. So Seattle moves it in. Oh, good play by Klingberg to step up to Montour. And now Will Smith is rushing out with Celebrini. Will Smith tried to slip it through. He got it to Macklin. Back to Will. Cross the line. Will Smith shoots one. And that is a glove save made by Joey Decord, the happiest man in the building. Drew Amenda, because Will Smith fired the puck.
0: Exactly. Shot the puck. Yo, nice play defensively again to get the play going the other way.
1: We've got a break in the action with 1:51 to go in the second period. We're at Climate Pledge Arena in Seattle. The score, it's the Sharks 3 and the Kraken 1. This is the San Jose Sharks Audio Network. 1:51 to go in the second period. Faceoff coming up to the left side of Joey Decord. Macklin Celebrini, one goal and one assist. John Klingberg, one goal and one assist. Ethan Cardwell has his first goal of the season. And the Sharks have a faceoff in the offensive zone. Celebrini trying to get it, but reaching in, Cartier has it for Seattle. Jordan Eberle lifts it down. Puck hand-passed ahead by Dickinson, and he's going to try and sell the fact that maybe Seattle touched it, but that won't sell.
0: No.
1: They'll block that, blow it dead.
0: Yeah, face-off, and he's still on the outside. Happened in the neutral zone, so that's okay. Now, you can hand pass it in the defensive zone, but not in the neutral or the offensive zone.
1: That's why they blew it dead. Klingberg and Dickinson defensively with the Celebrini line on the ice. It's Matty Beniers with Berkeley Catton and Jordan Eberle. So things have changed around just a little bit here in the second period. The game started with Eli Tolvanen playing on the left wing side, but they've got Catton there at the moment. I think it's probably because he's got a little more jam to his game at the moment. Back to action. Celebrini will pick back up. Starts to move it out. Got the puck ahead to Toffoli, and he just rifles into the offensive zone from center. Dickinson can't control it there. He got checked. So the Sharks cycle back, and Celebrini is there first. How many times are we going to say that? Celebrini exchanges with Klingberg. Now to Toffoli on the right. Down the right, cross the line. He rips it to the middle of the ice. Larson was defending on Celebrini there. Knocked away. And here come the Kraken. Eberle feeds to the middle. Beniers across the line. Looks for Catton. The 19-year-old goes up against the veteran defenseman Klingberg. Klingberg knocked it away. And Klingberg's got it with a minute to go in the period. Just trying to kill some time. Celebrini comes over to help out.
0: Yep.
1: And he works it free for the Sharks. Can't clear it out, though. Kept in. Dumped to the left corner by the Kraken. Klingberg's behind his net. Long headman feed. It's tipped by Toffoli from the blue line into the offensive end. And the Sharks will make a very quick line change here with 39 seconds left in the long change second period. Kraken dump it into the Sharks zone. Orloff back to get it. Swings a backhander behind the net. And Liljegren sends it up the near boards. Ooh. But a shot there by Lindgren. That's dangerous. Good stop down low by Askarov. And he covers up with a glove hand.
0: Really good pressure by the Seattle Kraken sparks that. Weak side winger, once the puck went behind the net, D to D, weak side winger was jumping on his toes for the Seattle Kraken. That gets back to the point, and a very good save by Yaroslav Askarov.
1: By the way, you notice this. Macklin Celebrini has reached the 50 career assist mark in 84 games played in his career. Fewest number in Sharks history. The previous record was 50 assists in 111 games by another one of our favorites, Sandis Ozalinch. Here come the Sharks. Final minute of play in the second. Here's Orloff shooting it toward the net. Save made by Decord. Long headman feed up the right side goes to Kako. He's down the right. He's across the line. He's got Schwartz on the right. He shoots it. Kick save made by Askarov. And the Sharks
0: another
1: clear it out.
0: One.
1: That'll do it for the second period.
0: Another good save by Yaroslav Askarov.
1: And so the Sharks are in charge right now in spite of the fact that they're the road team. At the end of two periods of play, the score, the San Jose Sharks 3. And the Seattle Kraken won. Macklin Celebrini, Ethan Cardwell, and John Klingberg have the goals for San Jose. Ryan Winterton has scored. That was in the first period for Seattle. Shots on goal in the second period after two. 17 for the Sharks and 15 for the Kraken. So San Jose had 11 shots on goal in the second period, and Seattle only had 5. We've got a lot to talk about. A great game so far. Once again, at the end of two, it is a 3-1 Sharks lead over Seattle. This is the San Jose Sharks Audio Network. End of two here in Seattle at Climate Pledge Arena. The score is the San Jose Sharks 3 and the Seattle Kraken 1. The Sharks, at the last minute, had to dress a seventh defenseman today because of something that happened in the morning skate with Michael Misa, who was supposed to play tonight, but unfortunately, because of a lower body injury, he was held out, and that meant that Vinny Desharnais dressed as the only really available person other than Vinny Iorio, both of them defensemen, so the Sharks went with the veteran, and he ended up getting in as the seventh D-man. Dealing with some of these injuries has been one of the things the Sharks have reacted to better this season, and Alex Wennberg talked about why.
3: I mean, it's part of hockey. I mean, obviously, injury is going to happen. But I feel like right now, the group we have, like all the guys, the extras, whatever, whoever comes in is ready to step in. They contribute in a different way, but that's what you got to have. You got to have a team that's like, have that depth. You have guys that comes in and make impacts in games. So obviously, we've been playing good hockey right now, but just focus on one game at a time. Today, it's a different matchup, a different type of game, but just keep doing what we're doing. And I mean, right now, we're playing good hockey. We just got to keep doing it, not let off the gas.
1: Barkley Goodrow also thinks the Sharks are dealing with the challenge of any injury situation that the Sharks might have, too.
4: Yeah, I think so. I think we have a lot of guys here that, you know, seem to be doing well with a bigger opportunity and, you know, thriving in a bigger role. And, you know, I think we have a lot of guys, you know, chomping at the bit to get more. And so that makes it, you know, it's good when a guy goes out and, you know, someone's kind of waiting in the wings to fill that spot.
1: Well, Will Smith certainly fills in anything that happens on the ice. He also says it's just part of the game.
5: It's part of the game, I think. Obviously, we've had a couple, three or four good games, but just trying to gather some points. But, it's this is a big one. They're obviously playing really well right now, so it's big for our team.
1: The team is obviously mentally tougher by listening to those responses about how they've dealt with injuries. We're in the second intermission. It is a 3-1 Sharks lead over the Kraken. Back in a moment on the San Jose Sharks Audio Network. Well, here we go. Third period is about to start. The San Jose Sharks have a 3-1 lead over the Seattle Kraken. And they've got Wennberg, Kurashev, Gaudette starting out up front with Orloff and Liljegren back on defense. The puck is dropped as the coaching staff for Seattle goes with Beniers and Eberle and Kat. They've been together since the second period. The Sharks moving right to left, go right into the offensive zone with it. And Wennberg, who played 3 years as a member of the Kraken, throws behind the goal line to Kurashev. He stick handles. He's checked by Beniers, but he flipped it back to the point. Shot by Liljegren. That is blocked by Katten. And in the neutral zone, it's picked back up, and the Sharks have to kind of let the puck go. They would have been offside if they touched it, so Seattle able to lift it clear. But Wennberg knocked it down with a great stick at center. He moves down the right across the line, puts on the brakes, tosses rink wide. Orloff keeps it in after a fashion. Goes around the boards. Kurashev to Gaudette. And Gaudette almost getting it there, but unfortunately could not do so, and the Kraken able to clear it back out. Macklin Celebrini's already on the ice. Goes to Mario Ferraro. Ferraro across the line, put on the brakes, fed it off to the right. Here comes Will Smith moving in, shooting, it scores! Will Smith threading the needle with that puck right on the ice level, getting it past DeCord, and now it's 4-1 Sharks.
0: Again, with the Sharks. And like, smiling because shooting the puck, right? Shooting the puck, shooting the puck, shooting the puck. But no use shooting the puck if you don't have a guy in front to distract the goalie a little bit. And it's just enough of a distraction with Macklin Celebrini in front.
1: Did he tip it? I don't think so.
0: I don't think so.
1: It
0: I don't
1: came
0: think
1: close.
0: So. But he's there and he gets pushed a little bit. That takes a little bit of vision away from Joey DeCord. And Will Smith threads the needle.
1: Bottom line is that Will Smith shot the puck because he was listening to Drew Remender's advice during the keys to the game.
0: Except that part.
1: I'd listen to your advice. Why not?
0: Well, there's some things I actually do know.
1: More than just a few. Right now, back to action. 4-1 Sharks. That quiets the crowd here at Climate Pledge Arena. But the Kraken are right back to work in the Sharks zone. On the point, Larson shoots. That hit the stick of Toffoli and broke it. That deflection put it wide of the net. Toffoli's already got a new twig. He's looking for the pass on the right wing. Tries to poke it out. He got checked there. Uh-oh. Penalty coming up against Toffoli. And they got the stick up just a little bit high on Chandler Stephenson there. They're coming over to look at him, but I think it's just going to be two.
0: That shows you, and I know I'm a huge fan of Chandler's, but the referee came to look at him, and Chandler just waved him away. He said, no, it's just two. I mean, he's not a guy who's going to try to sell a call. So he just gets the stick up, Tyler Toffoli, and now this power play goes to work. It's been, as you said, Danny, a good power play so far this season. Coming into the game, they were 8 for 34, so that was 23%. This is a big kill.
1: Will Smith gets his fifth goal of the season at 1:02 of the third to make it 4-1 Sharks. But now the Sharks are killing a penalty. Tyler Toffoli for high sticking at 1:46. And off the draw, Sharks clear it all the way down. They begin with Wennberg up front with Barkley Goodrow on defense, Vinny Desharnais, and Mario Ferraro. Montour backhands across his own zone, grabbing it there. Jaden Schwartz. Looks like they're starting the second unit here.
0: Yep.
1: Jaden Schwartz flicks it forward. And Shane Wright picks up in the left corner of the Sharks zone, spins a backhander around to the near side, sent back to the point now. Couple of players pass to each other. Marchment has it, shoots it, save made, rebound in front, loose puck, where is it? It's loose still in front of Askarov. He does the splits, he tries to fall on it, and we get a stoppage of play.
0: That's a real simple play, right? Shoot the puck and then they just crash the net, but Askarov sells out to get that pad down, to fight off the play. Also, Desharnais there, he's trying to keep it playing. Was that Cardwell that came in to try to, or no, it was Barkley Goodrow. He's down in the crease as well. He's coming back to get the puck, and he fans on it, and he falls over the pad. So now he's just going to lay as flat as he can and as big as he can. Oh, my goodness.
1: Got his right leg on it.
0: Got his right leg on it, and then Askarov gets it with the glove. My goodness me. We get to look at the big screen here at Climate Pledge Arena and showed us everything. That is everybody involved.
1: Pretty good stuff. 2:28 gone by in the third.
0: Askie needs a new stick.
1: Well, that's perfect timing.
0: Yep.
1: Get a little rest for the boys.
0: I got sorry. I need to.
1: If he really wanted to milk it, he would have his, his mask say, I needed another.
0: Jimmy Leroy wiped it off a little bit. They did milk it a little bit.
1: Yeah. Face-off coming up right side of Askarov. Delandria loses the face-off. Dunn on the point. Slips left circle. Stevenson the shot. Good block there by Desharnais. He grabs the rebound and he just clears it. He's played well.
0: He's played really well. Played really well. He's mentally so much more in a better mindset than he was last year after being moved and moved and moved all last season.
1: Now it seems like that the Northern California waters and sunlight are
0: working out well for
1: working
0: him.
1: Out well for him.
0: Yep. Why not? Good for him.
1: Right now, here comes the attack for Seattle. Veneers behind the net, beats Tolvin in near side. Now back to Dunn, now to the left circle. Stevenson in front, tipped on goal by Eberle. That's a big stick save by Askarov. And Eberle was a little too wide open there for my liking. Now here's a steal. It's Graf. He's got a semi-breakaway. He's in all alone. He waits. He digs. He shoots. That's a big save. They center. They score! Graf had the breakaway. It was stopped by Decord, but it kept on going. The rebound went behind the net, and Graf just centered and tied Delandria, puts the puck in the net. That's a great goal at 3 minutes and 24 seconds. The Sharks are on top 5-1, and Ty Delandria gets it done.
0: Defense first, right? Defense takes care of the offense. Good job on the penalty kill. A very close call, as you said, at front of the net. And then Colin Graf in really nice position. It looks like we're going to get a goalie change right here, Danny. Good save, but what happens? He stays with it, and Ty Delandria beats everybody from the Seattle Kraken up the ice. And this is not an indictment, I think, by Evlane Lambert on Joey Decord. I think this is more of a let's get him out of there because his guys aren't giving him any help, so let's switch up the goaltenders and put Grubauer in. But, Danny, terrific play by Colin Graf to stick with it. And Ty Delandria's first guy there. I can't have it.
1: Well, no, not if you're Seattle.
0: Yeah, exactly. I mean, that is your penalty killers outworking the power play.
1: How about this? The official award on the goal is Delandria's first of the season from Colin Graf. The goal before that, this one was at 324, shorthanded. The one before that was at 102. Will Smith's fifth of the year from Ferraro and Macklin Celebrini. So Macklin has one goal. And he's got two assists.
0: I'm sorry, I said it was Philip Grubauer going in. They've got three goaltenders on the
1: roster. No,
0: it's
1: Matt Murray. It's Matt Murray.
0: Yeah.
1: What is Matt Murray known for? Winning two Stanley Cups, including one against the Sharks.
0: There you go.
1: 2016, he played with Berg Hockey. But since then, since those two Cups, he's kind of motored around a little bit. Murray is in his 10th year in the NHL. He's playing for his fourth team. Last year, he's with the Toronto Maple Leafs organization.
0: A gigantic goaltender. 6'6", 230 pounds.
1: Yeah, he's a big man, and he's athletic.
0: So, Sharks is still 16 minutes left. Sharks got to get their game continuing to go the right way, taking care of the puck first defensively, and there's still time on this power play.
1: Power play continues here for Seattle as it's worked loose. Here comes the Sharks. Breakaway for Toffoli. Shoot, score! The first shot on goal against Matt Murray, and Tyler Toffoli gets the headman. He's got a breakaway, and he drills it up top to make it 6-1 San Jose.
0: Wow. Tyler Toffoli's so smart, right? But look at this play out of the corner. Outstanding job out of the corner, getting the puck and getting it to Tyler Toffoli. Tyler Toffoli comes out of the box. Good pressure by the Sharks. They're going to do the job in the defensive zone. The long pass to Tyler, and that's a tough one for Matt Murray on the first shot, having a 30-plus goal scorer come in on him and roof it right off the bat.
1: Goal number 5 on the season for Tyler Toffoli. That one up top to the glove side, and that was awfully sweet for Tyler Toffoli. So we've got three goals in the first 3 minutes and 54 seconds of the third period.
0: A penalty.
1: What happened there? We're back to action. We get a penalty
0: that's
1: now?
0: That's not a penalty.
1: Well, they're calling it.
0: No, it wasn't. It was
1: holding
0: not
1: the stick? Is that what they're calling him for?
0: A hooking.
1: Oh, a hooking. Macklin Celebrini now has a penalty in the game. He has a goal and a couple of assists. And now at the 4 minute and 8 second mark of the third, Seattle will be on the power play for a fifth time in this game. By the way, that last goal by Toffoli, obviously not a special teams goal because he came out of the box when and that's why he got the puck. Shakir Mukhamadulin gets the only assist on that. Mukhamadulin is the one who got him the puck up.
0: Great pass.
1: Here's Tolvanen and shoots. Save made. Rebound, Desharnais boxes out his man Eberle, but the power play for Seattle continues to work. A shot from the point. Oh, boy, Graf really took that one on his skates. Sent toward the net, save made. Rebound in front. Can Askarov get it? He couldn't control it, but Ferraro. Oh, no, Ferraro couldn't clear it. Glove down by Dunn. The pressure still on as Colin Graf still hobbled a little bit. Power play hockey here for Seattle. They throw toward the goal. Save Askarov off touched, the stick of touched. Stevenson. And now the puck stick checked down with a high stick above the shoulder. And so they whistled it dead. And Colin Graf getting a couple of congratulatory taps of appreciation. Ty Delandria comes over and instead of tapping him on the pads where it hurts, he just gives him a little tap on the helmet.
0: Yaroslav Askarov has the mask off for a second. I don't think there's any issue with the mask. He's getting reset. You want to make sure if you're Alex Wendberg to notice, though, because he is back to the play.
1: So, Sharks have a 6-1 lead over the Kraken. This is some game tonight. Off the draw, here comes Berkeley Catton, dumping it into the Shark zone. Liljegren back against him. Mukhamadulin in there. Works it free along the near boards. Picked up, and that's a smart play by Goodrow. Just to feed it to the middle, get it out.
0: And also another good play by Shakir.
1: Mukhamadulin has played well today. Mm-hmm. He's got that nice assist on the Toffoli goal out of the penalty box. Right now, here comes Shane Wright into the zone. Shoots, blocked by Liljegren, grabbed by Wenberg, and he scoots out with it. Sharks 6, Kraken 1. Here's a Wenberg down the right wing side. Up to the blue line, shoots one in. 30 seconds to go on the penalty on Celebrini. Montour races back the other way to try to get an opportunity as the Sharks change the forwards. But Mario Ferraro picks up and clears all the way down. Again, a smart play by Ferraro just to shoot at the length of the ice. 17 seconds left on the Celebrini penalty. And here comes one more rush for Seattle into the zone. Oleksiak beats to the slot. Oh, what a great save by the netminder Askarov. That was a spectacular stop on that play. And now it comes back the other way. A quick shot by the Sharks long distance. That'll be covered up. But that was Newman who came in there with a good opportunity on that.
0: Nice little self-pass off the boards by the Kraken. And then a great chance on net. And you said Yaroslav Askarov makes a tough save. And we've seen a couple of those from Yaroslav today where he's made a really tough save in making it look really easy. He's been more than solid tonight. He has been giving the Sharks winning goaltending.
1: It's the fourth time this season the Sharks have scored 6 goals in a game. But
0: one thing that Lane Lambert, I talked to Lane today, and he would talk to his team about the fact that the Sharks can score. They're one of the top, and they're top 50% as far as the goals for, and he warned his team about that.
1: Well, back to action. Penalty on Celebrini is over, so he and his line mates are back together on the ice. Moving it is Klingberg. Stick handling away from the forecheck of Newman, who had that great chance a moment ago.
0: Danny, that was a great example of numbers at the puck for the Sharks to stop anything on the forecheck and get the puck going the other direction.
1: Well, here's a play intended for Will Smith that's knocked away by Oleksiak. He's a big defenseman.
0: He's a monster.
1: Six
0: so
1: foot
0: big.
1: 7?
0: 6 foot 7, and he's 230-plus pounds.
1: Now he's got it in front of the Sharks' net, trying to make the play, but it's knocked aside by Will Smith. He races out down the right wing. That's a good back check by Shane Wright to get there and knock it away.
0: Yeah, but you'd like to see, like, Will's always going to try to make the play. He's going to try to make a play. And sometimes a good play is just putting it behind the defense.
1: Now Mukha Madulman puts on the brakes away from Eberle and Marchment. Shakir Mukha Madulman on the left wing side of his zone. Tosses it ahead. Skinner will tip at it. And Delandria tried to get it, but unfortunately it glanced off the backhand side of the stick. Loose at the Sharks' blue line. Offside call against the Kraken. Break in the action. Third period has been an explosion of goals for the Sharks. They lead 6-1. We'll be back to Climate Pledge Arena in Seattle right after this on the San Jose Sharks Audio Network.
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1: Sharks 6, Kraken 1, 12:36 to play in the third. 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Well, it has been quite an evening for the Sharks' offensive juggernaut. They have scored 6 goals for a third time this season. All of the other experiences make that, let me check that, sorry. It's the fourth time they've scored 6 goals in a game. But every other one involved overtime. Every single one, including the 7-6 overtime loss against Anaheim.
0: Right.
1: So,
0: wow,
1: this is a big deal to make sure you're going to at least get 6 goals and have it be a regulation game, assuming all goes well here.
0: What I like about it, Danny, so far is that the defense has sparked a lot of the offensive play.
1: They have really stood up to the challenge.
0: Yes, and that was what Brian Warsawski wanted. Keep working. Now, again, the other thing here, get out of the penalty box. Don't.
1: Too many power plays have been
0: too
1: five.
0: Much stick work, too many power plays. Just get your game going, put pucks deep, get it on the forecheck. Watch where your stick goes.
1: Remember what Will Smith said before the game. He said he saw that 0 in the regulation loss column for the Seattle Kraken, and he wanted to put a 1 there. Well, the Sharks are 11 and a half minutes away from doing that. Macklin Celebrini's got 3 points today. He's got the puck on the left wing, slides to Goodrow, shot blocked. And Liljegren can't quite keep it in, but he sent it in deep anyway, and the Sharks need to change, so pretty good idea.
0: Yep. Put it behind the D all the time. Put it behind.
1: Veneers knocked down by Ty Delandria. They're making a tripping call here. Delandria does not like this. He's had some words with Jordan Eberle on the play, but Ty Delandria is going to take a 2-minute penalty for tripping. Time of this, 8:58. Exactly what you just said they have to avoid, not taking any penalties.
0: On this one, with Ty, he's trying to get a piece of his man, and he tries to go to the body, but the right leg does jut out a bit, and we've seen all season long these are things that are being called.
1: .02 to play in the third. Sharks leading 6-1, but this is going to be the 6th power play for the Seattle Kraken. This is not the recipe that you have for special teams, but off the faceoff, the Sharks have their 2nd shorthanded goal of the season tonight. That was from the stick of Ty Delandria at 3:24 of the third. That was against Joey Decord before he got pulled. Matt Murray in goal to our left led in the first shot taken by Tyler Toffoli out of the box. Back inside Sharks territory. Seattle on the man advantage, working it loose. Centering feed, here it is. Chance for Tolvanen. Yep, Wennberg got a little piece of that with his stick. Just a great defensive player. Kept in here by Seattle. Into the slot. Beniers the shot. Again, Wennberg getting a piece of it. Knocked it wide. Rebound far boards. Eberle works it free to Stevenson. Stevenson flips it back to the point. Dunn back skates away from Goodrow. Slides it back to the left board. Stevenson walks into the circle. Turns away from Barkley Goodrow. Feeds to the middle. Veneers sends it over near side. Tolvanen exchanges. Tried the shot. Blocked by Ferraro. Cleared by Wennberg.
0: One aspect of the Sharks game. 19, now 20 blocked shots.
1: Darn good.
0: A lot of it with the six penalty kills. That's good penalty killing.
1: Montour, nice rush into the Sharks zone. Tried to make the deke underneath the defense for a shot opportunity, but It's knocked away from him. Now in front of the net. Oh, what a great save by Askarov. That was off of Berkeley Catton right out in front. And Catton making a bid to get his first NHL goal came awfully close.
0: And then he got the rebound off the pad. And then Askarov with his stick knocked that puck away.
1: So Yaroslav Askarov so far has been money for the Sharks. San Jose 6 and Seattle 1. Pretty quiet crowd right now. Here's Berkeley Catton stick handling. Throws side of the net. Schwartz, two shots, two saves, a third save by Askarov, and play is called.
0: 5 seconds left in the penalty to Delandria, and the penalty killer has been the best on this particular shift. It has been Yaroslav Askarov with 2-3 really top-notch level saves.
1: The one on Catton was unbelievable.
0: Yeah, very good. And the second effort to knock the puck away.
1: Well, Celebrini is back to take the faceoff up against Cartier. In three, make that 5 seconds. The penalty will be over on Delandria. Off the faceoff, Klingberg tips a soft one behind the net, and Orlov just clears it out. That's it for the penalty. Delandria is back out. He's on his way to the Sharks' bench. As the Kraken shoot it back into the Sharks' end, and Klingberg and Orlov push it ahead. Not out, though. Into the left corner, Newman has it, bodied up by Klingberg. Sends behind the San Jose net. Cartier is there. Checked by Orlov. Work free. Good check by Klingberg to knock it loose. And Celebrini tips one out of the zone. And Delandria gets it from Smith. Down the right side, here's Delandria moving right to left. Got as far as the blue line before he's ridden off the play by a much bigger Oleksiak. Now he's on his way back to the Sharks bench.
0: Uh-oh,
1: trouble. Klingberg lost his stick. Moving in. Breakaway for Newman. Save made by Askarov.
0: Made that look easy, didn't he? And it wasn't.
1: That was a heck of a save. And again, Klingberg broke his stick on the play, had to drop it, and Newman broke in by himself, deked. A great save by Askarov.
0: Puck out because you got a man without a stick. There you go. Now you can go. Now you can change. Oh, he actually just dropped his stick. He just lost it when he was trying to make the check.
1: Okay, so he didn't break his stick. He just dropped it. So now back behind the San Jose net, the Sharks put fresh guys out there. Long pass to Gaudette on the right. Up to the blue line, waits for some help. He backhands it forward in the direction of Wenberg. Off of the stick, taken back. Kurashev, the shot high and wide. Behind the goal line, there's Gaudette, twisting and turning with the puck into the right corner. Backhands across the rink, intended for Kurashev, but that's a good interception by Vince Dunn, and here comes the Kraken attack. A pass by Marchman on the left side for Winterton. He makes it to the Sharks' line, bodied off the play there by Liljegren's check. Sam Dickinson in the near corner trying to get control of it, can't quite do it. As the Kraken regain with 7:15 remaining in the game, and the Sharks leading 6-1. Mason Marchment trying to center it. Knocked aside. Sharks pick up. And here's Gaudette moving out of the zone. Feeds across the rink. Dickinson to the blue line. Shoots one in. Here's Gaudette hustling to it in the right corner. Double team there. The Kraken work it free. Now Delandria comes over and bodies up his man. Skinner coming over to the near side. Boards against Wright. And those players continue to battle it out. Skinner works it loose. Backhands it across the ice for the Sharks. Fed forward by Mukka Madulman. Cardwell, nice protection behind the net. Centering attempt there by Skinner was blocked. There's Larson again defending all the way to the
0: good
1: end.
0: Good work by Skinner.
1: Skinner digging at it now. Cardwell holds onto it. Leaves it there for Skinner. Throws it back to the point. Good keep in by Mukka Madulman. To Ferraro. Back to Mukka Madulman. A shot off of Delandria in front. Skinner a chance, but the puck went through his reach. And the Kraken will break out. On the left side they come. Marchment into the Sharks zone. Put it off a stick into the corner. Now back to the left circle. A quick shot will whistle wide. And that's all the way back to the Kraken zone. And the Sharks change.
0: Delandria, Cardwell, Skinner. Really good shift. Protecting the puck down low. Keeping it down low. Creating a scoring chance. And almost getting Jeff Skinner a goal.
1: Well, 6 minutes remains in this third period. The Sharks are up 6-1. Here comes a shot. Good block by Vinny Desharnais on the left side. Gets the stick on it. Puts it over the glass. Out of play. No problem. Shots 31-22 in favor of Seattle. And the Sharks are on top 6-1. We'll be back on the Sharks Audio Network. Well, the San Jose Sharks have 3 goals in the first 3 minutes and 54 seconds of this third period. One of them a shorthanded goal by Ty Delandria, his first goal of the season and his first career shorthanded goal. 6 points he's ever had shorthanded in his NHL career. And that goal was the end of Joey DeCord's night when the score was 5-1. First shot on Matt Murray. Top corner for Tyler Toffoli coming out of the penalty box from Shakir Mukhamadulin. fifth goal of the year. Will Smith has his fifth. And Macklin Celebrini has one goal and two assists for 3 points. Celebrini is number one in the NHL in scoring on the road. Just an incredible thought at the age of 19. Sent all the way down the ice by the Sharks. Off the draw, that is icing against San Jose. 5:42 to play. Let's not forget about the fact that even though the score is 6-1, Yaroslav Askarov's had a strong game.
0: Played terrific. Would you say the shots were 31?
1: Yeah, I guess they took
0: a couple,
1: away.
0: 29-22. Yaros played very, very well. Made some very tough saves on the penalty kill. And one of the saves even led to a goal the other way.
1: Faceoff drop. Fight for it. Desharnais pokes it up the boards. Catton gets in the way. But Desharnais takes it away from him. Angles it off the boards. Gets it out. Will this go down for icing? It's going to be just short. Perfect clear. And now Lindgren gave it away. Graf steals it back. Leaves it for Goodrow. Turns. Goes back to Desharnais on the right point. Cross ice. Orloff. The shot. Deflected wide. I think Newman got a piece of that defensively. Behind the goal line. There's Graf. Digging at the puck. Sends it behind the goal. There's Barkley Goodrow. Puts it off the right boards to a back skating Desharnais on the point. He's got no angle to shoot, so he put it off the corner boards. But we have a penalty coming up, and it is an interference call. The Sharks had puck possession, so yeah, the question is who's going to get the penalty? It's
0: going
1: to be Seattle.
0: Kraken, yeah. It's going to Seattle.
1: So why didn't they let him get the extra skater on?
0: Not sure.
7: 55 to miss interference.
1: That's Lindgren going in for interference.
0: Did they get there first on that one? I guess they must have.
1: I guess they must have.
0: Well, regardless, the Sharks now have a power play opportunity. 6-1, 5:06 left to go.
1: 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San Jose ended an 0-for-13 streak on the power play with a goal tonight that was scored by John Klingberg. Right now, it's Tim Liljegren with a 6-1 lead, shooting one into the offensive end. Skinner holds onto it, puts it back for Orloff. He was bothered by Winterton, so poked it to the right. Here's Liljegren moving it down the right boards, dropped it back. Here's Orloff, the drive with Gaudette in front. That didn't miss by much, got deflected wide.
0: Good tip. Good keep in.
1: Good keep in by Skinner. Liljegren sends it around behind the net. There's Gaudette being bothered by Larson. Wins the battle, though. Spins it around to Skinner at the near side. Skinner walks left circle, shoots on goal. Save made. Tipped in front by Gaudette.
0: Almost got to Liljegren.
1: Yeah, too bad Liljegren's a right shot in that situation.
0: Yep, very good call, Danny. Yep, you're absolutely right.
1: Because if he were a lefty, he would have had a great chance to one-time it. Well, Seattle Kraken able to clear it out. Winterton, who's got the goal tonight for Seattle, just worked hard, got it out of the zone. 1 minute to go on the power play. San Jose back to get it. Here's Ty Dellandrea moving it out. Dellandrea stick handles with speed. Moves to his right across the line. Cuts to the right corner. Turns. Goes back to Mukha Madulin. Now to Dickinson. Feeds near side to Graf. Check out the power play group. Sent back to the point by Dickinson. He shoots tip toward the net. Stick save made by Murray. Rebound work free by Graf. But down to 38 seconds left on the power play. Graf to Goodrow in the corner. Up to Dickinson to the right. Mukha Madulin on the drive. Dunn got in the way of that with Graf trying to get a deflection. And the Kraken clear it all the way down. Gotta love it with a 6-1 lead to throw out a bunch of different guys in the power
0: play. But I like this, the fact that these guys have played a very good game. It's not like he's just putting guys out just random. The Sharks coaches, look at they have earned this spot for the 2 minutes. And you never know in a game when that little bit of experience somewhere down the road is going to come in handy.
1: It always seems to. Final seconds ticking off on the Lindgren penalty as Ferraro carries out of the zone. Reaches the red line, shoots in as Lindgren's on his way back to the Seattle bench. The Sharks put it to the slot. Will Smith turns and shoots right on goal. There's a save made by Murray. Rebound picked up. Here's Beniers to center. Down the right wing side, moving into the right wing side. Trying to set up Kaapo Kakko there, but a combination of Toffoli and Ferraro pushes the puck away from him. Now there's a scrum for it. Klingberg comes out of the pile, moves away from Beniers, and now with Celebrini goes out. Nice pass by Smith. Diagonal play on the left for Toffoli. Cross the line. Little drop pass for Klingberg. Throws toward the middle of the ice, but it doesn't quite stay in the zone, so the Sharks just circle back and regroup.
0: Controlling the puck.
1: Dumped in now by San Jose. 2:19 remaining in the third. Sharks 6. And the Kraken 1. Poked toward the slot. Knocked free. Wenberg's got it. Sends it across the rink. Shot toward the net. Just wide. Taken there by San Jose.
0: Look at Wenberg just control that puck. Protect it with his body. outstanding job by Alex Wennberg as usual.
1: Now Kurish, you ever had that one-time shot a moment ago? Knocked it free. Wennberg in the corner. Holds it. Spins away from a check. Drops it back into the corner. Cardwell poking at it, trying to dig it free, but it's good coverage by Seattle. They're able to knock it loose, and Eberle will stride up to his own blue line and knock it forward. Batted down by the Sharks. Wennberg will spin back into his own zone with the puck. Minute 35 remaining in the game. The Sharks in total command in this game, 6-1. And as I mentioned, this is going to be the first time all season they've scored six goals and done it in a regulation finish. The other three

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1: Toward the net, down the left side, wide. 20 seconds left in the game, and the outcome of this is not in doubt whatsoever.
2: Nope.
1: Skinner working hard over there on the far side to try to get it. Coming back the other way, Alexiak gets it out to center ice, and backhands in with 10 seconds to play. The Sharks feed near sideboards. Goodrow dropped it back. Desharnais kept it away from the forecheck of Marchment. Moves down the right, got to the blue line, gained the zone, dumped it in deep, and that is going to do it. Klingberg comes off the bench, comes right to Yaroslav Askarov. Yes, the Sharks win 6-1 tonight, but Askarov made 28 saves, was really strong in net when he needed to be, and the Sharks get an important victory against a divisional opponent, and they stay in the conversation.
2: Yeah, they scored six, but they also only allowed one. That is the big difference there. And another note from our stats crew, Darren Stevens, the last time they allowed two goals or fewer in four straight games, 2021.
1: Been a long time.
2: Been a long time. Good for them. It was a very strong game by the guys.
1: Final score again. The Sharks, 6. And the Kraken, 1. Stand by. We got more coming up. This is the San Jose Sharks Audio Network.
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1: A big win for the San Jose Sharks in Seattle. The final score, the San Jose Sharks 6 and the Seattle Kraken 1. So many players had strong games, but the Sharks have come to depend on Alex Wennberg for a lot of plays away from the puck and while he has it on his stick. And it just so happens that Alex Wennberg, who had an assist tonight, is our guest with Drew.
2: The brilliant Alexander Wennberg joining us. Mr. Wennberg, congratulations on a terrific game. What was the big thing with the Sharks today? Why were you so successful?
3: No, I mean, just I feel like it was a really game overall. Goaltending was really well played today by Askey. Defensively, we didn't give them too many chances. Obviously, they had their chances on the power play, got to stay away from the box. But overall, I think 60 minutes, we played our game. We were working hard. We didn't really give them any time and space. So really big step in the right direction. And obviously, you find a way to win this game 6-1 and find a way to just keep pushing. Don't really give them any momentum. So obviously, a really good win today.
2: I'm going to ask you something that you don't like to talk about yourself. Your ability to hang on to the puck, where did that come from? How did you develop that?
3: I mean, it's hard to say. I mean, coming into the league, I remember I struggled a little bit with, obviously playing against big D-mans, being a little weak on the puck, but something really felt like changed the way I played the game. Obviously, hold on to the pucks make a difference, but if you can have the puck, keep them away from them, I feel like that really helps you succeed. So it's hard to tell what I picked it up from, but working hard on it, that's a skill that I feel like changed kind of my type of play, type of offensive threat. So just keep doing the same thing every night. I just try to be better and better.
2: What are we seeing with this hockey team of yours now?
3: I feel like we see a lot of good things. I mean, the group always believed in ourselves. Obviously, the result wasn't there in the beginning, but I mean, we always felt that we had a really good team. We were playing the right way. Obviously, we didn't get the results, but right now it feels like we're clicking on a lot of good parts. So, I mean, today we talked about having a 60-minute game, and today I feel like we pretty much gave us that. So right now it's a great win, but gotta close this one, be happy about it. But we got another challenge coming up next. So one game at a time, and just focus on that.
2: Thank you, sir.
3: Appreciate it. Thank you, guys.
2: Great game, man.
3: Thank
2: great
3: you.
2: Game. Alexander Wennberg with very wise words. I think that's really important, Danny, that internal belief system, right? We talk about belief systems all the time. It doesn't matter if the rest of the world doesn't believe in you. If you believe in yourselves and you believe in your teammates, like the Sharks and Alexander Wennberg just talked about, they're playing right now the right way. They have won

0: they've got points in now four straight. Am I correct on that one? Four straight?
1: They're playing great, aren't they?
0: They're playing really good hockey, and this was, I agree with Alex, this was their best, most complete performance.
1: Without question, that is the story tonight. They scored six goals in a regulation win. They gave up only one. They got great goaltending from Yaroslav Askarov. They never let things bother them, including having a change to their lineup when they didn't expect it because of an injury in the morning skate. I mean, that's not as big a deal, but still, it changes the way that you plan for the game. And they ended up really doing a great job. They scored a shorthanded goal in the game.
0: Almost like too short. Well, yeah, there was a shorthanded goal, and then on that same penalty, Tyler Toffoli's in the box. He comes out of the box, and so it's a penalty kill influenced goal, I guess,
1: yeah.
0: If you would. You know, that was the changing point, because then it took out, well, first of all, Delandria's goal took out Joey Decord, and then Matt Murray comes in the first shot. Tyler beats him.
1: And so the final score is 6-1 in favor of San Jose. When we come back, we will have our instant replay next on the San Jose Sharks Audio Network.
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1: Final score, the San Jose Sharks 6 and the Seattle Kraken 1 in front of a crowd of 17,151 at Climate Pledge Arena in Seattle. Time now for our Sharks instant replay to tell you how it all happened, and so much to talk about in what proved to be an outstanding overall effort for the team, one of their best of the year. It all began 1:08 into the first period. Macklin Celebrini already heading to a great start on the road at the top of the league in scoring points away from home, would get his first of 3 points on the night. Back behind the goal line, it's fed out in front, but Orlov poked it aside. Good job there against the Kraken forechecker, Jaden Schwartz. Coming back the other way now, it's Smith, Toffoli, and Celebrini. Celebrini's right out in front of a net. He pushed the puck toward the goal, but it went wide. Now it's in the right wing corner. Grabbed there by the Kraken D. It's Adam Larson. Lost it, fed in front. Celebrini shoots, he scores! Larson lost it. Toffoli fed it right in front, and Macklin Celebrini said thank you, and he snapped it home to give the Sharks the 1-0 lead at 1:08 of this first period. What a season Macklin Celebrini is already having. That's his eighth goal of the year, assisted by Tyler Toffoli and John Klingberg. The time of it, 1:08 of the first period of play. Then the Kraken would come back and tie the game, and this was as close as they would get. Their style of hockey, playing as solidly as they can defensively, waiting for the opportunity and taking advantage, worked a total of about 16 minutes. Kurashev put it back to the point. Liljegren couldn't keep it in. Here's Winterton moving up ice with speed. Behind the defense, shoots one. That's a really nice stop down low by Askarov. Rebound near side. Sharks can't clear. Screenshot knocked down. They score. Well, Ryan Winterton gets his own rebound on that play as it bounced back to him, and a screen of chaos was set up in front of Askarov. And so all the right-handed shooting Winterton did was let the shot go, throw it toward the net, and something good will happen. And this game is tied 1-1. That would be as close as they would get. And again, it was kind of a fluky play because the puck bounced right back to him, but give him credit for persevering.
0: Yeah, and Gaudette and Adam Gaudette and Alex Wendberg had the puck when it came back out, but then they bumped into each other, and that freed up the puck for Winterton to fire it.
1: So it was 1-1 at 16:30 of the first period. Winterton's first of the year from Lindgren and Wright, and the Sharks had to go back to work. Right after Macklin Celebrini scored the first goal of the game, the Sharks had a 2-on-1 break with Sam Dickinson and Ethan Cardwell. And Dickinson's pass was in the right direction. Cardwell had his stick down, but unfortunately, he tipped the puck wide. He'd get another opportunity late in the period, and at 18:42 of the first, he scored what proved to be the game winner. Will Smith whips it to the right wing, and the Sharks break out. Tyler Toffoli, who has an assist tonight, able to gun one into the offensive zone. It comes around the near boards with a minute 25 to go in this first period. Sharks have it. Here's Skinner throwing it up the right side. Wendberg across the line, holds it, feeds it over to the near side. They score! Ethan Cardwell has two career goals, and they're both against the Seattle Kraken. What a great play! Cardwell makes it 2-1 Sharks with a minute 18 to go in the first. And so he missed a two-on-one a little earlier, but he ends up getting the game winner. Cardwell with a nice finish on that one. Wenberg and Skinner assisting on the play. Again, at 18:42 of the first period, it was 2-1 Sharks, and it would be all San Jose the rest of the way. In the second period, which is the long change period, the Sharks ended up outshooting the Kraken 11-5, which is really quite an accomplishment, especially against a team that's as defensively dedicated as the Kraken are. San Jose would get the only goal, ending an 0-for-13 streak on the power play when they got control of a faceoff, and John Klingberg banged it in. Right now, it's back to the point. Klingberg shoots, and he scores! Klingberg gets the pass from Will Smith, and he let that baby rip from 62 feet out. That gets by the goaltender Decord, and the Sharks lead 3-1, and that is a big power play goal. It sure was. Klingberg second from Smith and Macklin Celebrini. So Celebrini gets to the 20-point mark, an amazing total, because he reached 20 points in 14 games, which, Drew, is the second fastest to 20 points in San Jose Sharks history in a season. The record holder is Joe Thornton, who scored his first 20 points with the Sharks in 2005-06 in 13 games played. But
0: it's so funny that they live together.
1: Yeah, well, no surprise there. That was just a great play. Smith getting it over to Klingberg, and Klingberg, who's running that top power play unit, getting that shot through. So it was 3-1 Sharks at the end of two periods of play. And then they came out for the third. And there was some hope from the Seattle side that they'd be able to get back into the game. But Will Smith ended all of that hope virtually at 1:02 of the third period. Macklin Celebrini's already on the ice. Goes to Mario Ferraro. Ferraro across the line, put on the brakes, fed it off to the right. Here comes Will Smith moving and shooting. It's score! Will Smith threading the needle with that puck right on the ice level, getting it past Decord, and now it's 4-1 Sharks. What a great goal by Will Smith, his fifth of the season from Ferraro and Celebrini. Macklin getting his third point of the night, one goal and two assists, and the Sharks were in charge 4-1. Just after that, San Jose would take a penalty when Tyler Toffoli got called for high sticking at 1:46. But then the end of the day for Joey Decord occurred during the shorthanded situation as Ty DeLandria would score shorthanded for the first time in his career. Now here's a steal. It's Graf. He's got a semi-breakaway. He's in all alone. He waits. He digs. He shoots. That's a big save. They center. They score! Graf had the breakaway. It was stopped by Decord, but he kept on going. The rebound went behind the net, and Graf just centered and tied DeLandria, puts the puck in the net. That's a great goal at 3 minutes and 24 seconds. The Sharks are on top 5-1, and tied DeLandria gets it done. His first ever shorthanded goal in his NHL career. First goal of the season for Ty DeLandria. Kudos to Colin Graf for staying with that after having the breakaway, getting it stopped by Decord. That proved to be the end of Joey Decord's night as the Sharks scored their second shorthanded goal of the year. But I thought that DeLandria had a really strong game.
0: He did have a very good game. That was signified by his hustle, like on that goal when he got to the net first after Colin Graf on a shorthanded situation. That's outstanding, aggressive work.
1: And so it was 5-1. That was it for Joey Decord. In step Matt Murray, the goaltender who was the netminder of record against the Sharks in the 2016 Stanley Cup Final. Unfortunately for him, a sniper named Tyler Toffoli's penalty just expired, and the pass came up to him, and he had a breakaway for the Sharks' final goal of the game. Power play continues here for Seattle as it's worked loose. Here comes the Sharks' breakaway for Toffoli. Shoot, score! The first shot on goal against Matt Murray, and Tyler Toffoli gets the head man. He's got a breakaway, and he drills it up top to make it 6-1 San Jose.
0: Wow.
1: What a goal that was. Toffoli, just as his penalty expired, jumped out of the box. Shakir Mukhamudulin deserves a lot of credit for having the vision to see him doing that. Fed him a perfect pass, and he was all the way in. Made a great little deke and then put it upstairs. 6-1 Sharks. San Jose, 1-for-3 on the power play today, but they had two influence goals, one of them shorthanded, and this one a shorthanded influence.
0: Yeah, very well done. You're absolutely right. They were good on the special teams today, and that's always important. But as Alexander Wenberg told us, so many guys and such a complete team performance really was great. But in the third period, you're wondering, okay, can they hang on? They didn't hang on. They put their foot on the gas, and they were aggressive and took over the game.
1: Very solid, solid game for the Sharks. They win by the score of 6-1. The last time that the Sharks have allowed two goals or fewer in four straight games, which they've done as of tonight, was in November of 2021. That is a long time ago from hockey parlance. The last time that they were 6-for-6 or better on the penalty kill and scored a shorthanded goal was January of 2010, when Patrick Marleau scored shorthanded on the road in Arizona. Wow. Against the Coyotes. So, you know, and we've said San Jose can score goals. 48 goals tied for the Sharks, second most through 14 games, most ever 52 in 2013-14. And the other part of it that's so impressive, four straight games, two goals or less, after not having any at the start of the year.
0: 100%. And, you know, coaches, they'll talk about defense first, even a 6-1 victory. Very important that the Sharks are getting that part of their game down. And no small feat to Yaroslav Askarov and Alex Nedeljkovic.
1: Askarov had some great saves tonight during the course of this game. The final shots on goal favored the Seattle Kraken, actually, in the contest. 29 for Seattle and 24 for the Sharks. San Jose's record now is 5-6-3. They have 13 points, while the Kraken fall back to 6-3-4. They have 16 points on the season. And Will Smith said it when he came to the rink this morning. He was looking at the Seattle Kraken home record. They were 4-0-2 at home. And he said that he wanted to put a little one in that zero for the Kraken. And the Sharks managed to do it. That's the final score here from Seattle. The Sharks 6 and the Kraken 1. And that's our Sharks Instant Replay. This has been a presentation of the San Jose Sharks Audio Network.
2: 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Any publication, reproduction, retransmission, or other use of the descriptions and accounts of this game without the express written consent of the San Jose Sharks is strictly prohibited.
1: Final score at Climate Pledge Arena in Seattle, the San Jose Sharks 6 and the Seattle Kraken 1. Let's get to the three stars of the game tonight in this Sharks victory against Seattle. With the three stars, here's Drew.
0: Yaroslav Askarov, our third star, stops 28 of 29. Some major league ones that Danny perfectly described. 9.66 save percentage. That is winning goaltending for the San Jose Sharks. Will Smith got a goal, got an assist. He was had 2 points. He was fantastic tonight. Made some really good plays away from the puck as well. But Macklin Celebrini, 1 goal, 2 assists, 3 points. So Celebrini number 1, Smith number 2, Askarov number 3. And Danny, how many times are we going to be saying that in the future?
1: I think we're going to be saying it a lot. And it could be Celebrini 1, it could be Smith 1, it could
0: exactly.
1: be Askarov 1. But
0: exactly.
1: those guys are a big part of this team's future. And we are seeing some of the future now, and it is exciting.
0: It's fun. It's exciting is right. This is a win like this, and what Alec Wensberg said to us, and what we're listening to from the guys and seeing with the guys, it's starting to feel real, Dan.
1: We'd like to thank everybody for tuning into our broadcast tonight. We always remind you at this time that whenever the San Jose Sharks are on the ice, we're right there with Sharks Audio Network coverage, live play-by-play each and every game. Our statistician for tonight's game was Herman Solomon. Our on-site engineer here in Seattle is the legendary Lloyd Glazer. And our studio engineer at Network Central is Brian Welsh. For Drew Amenda, I'm Dan Rusinowski, reminding you of the final score in tonight's game. The San Jose Sharks 6 and the Seattle Kraken 1. Join us for our next exciting broadcast of Sharks hockey coming your way on Friday as the Sharks host the Winnipeg Jets at SAP Center. 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
3: San Jose Sharks have had a nice little run in recent games with a victory in overtime against the Colorado Avalanche and 1 point in the standings after a 3-2 shootout loss against the Detroit Red Wings on Sunday. And now they come to the Pacific Northwest looking to gain and stay in the playoff conversation, which, believe it or not, they're still in on this date, November the 5th, 2025. It's the Sharks and the Seattle Kraken next on the San Jose Sharks Audio Network.
0: It's time to feel the teal. 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Now, Sharks warm-up on the Sharks Audio Network.
3: From Climate Pledge Arena in Seattle, Washington, the San Jose Sharks come to the Pacific Northwest, not exactly thinking about the playoff race, but wanting to stay in the conversation as they've had a good couple of weeks and playing better hockey under head coach Ryan Warsawski. And now, with Macklin Celebrini still among the league's leading scorers, the Sharks take on the Seattle Kraken, who have had a nice start to their campaign as the Kraken are 5 points out of the top spot in the Western Conference and in the playoff hunt. I'm Dan Rusinowski, along with Drew Remenda. We haven't talked about the playoffs all that much, and we probably won't talk about it just yet, but it is good to know that they're still in the conversation at this stage of the season.
4: Yeah, it's an improved team. It's a team that has or is starting to form an identity. It's a team where we think over the last couple of games that the goaltending is where we thought it was going to be this season. Celebrini is, and I can't believe I'm saying this, he's better than he was last year.
3: By a lot.
4: By a lot. It's not even close. And the guys have some jam to them right now. I mean, they're feeling like they are building something.
3: It feels pretty special. It definitely feels exciting. And the Sharks are playing an exciting brand of hockey. But then again, on the Seattle Kraken side of things, they're feeling progress, too, in their season. They've got a new coach, Lane Lambert, who certainly has a lot of experience. I know that Doug Huda was his assistant coach when they were together on the New York Islanders team.
4: Yep.
3: And so there's a lot of interplay, so to speak, which even goes back to Matty Beniers on that side of the ice, living with Will Smith all summer long, working out together. And so many different connections between the teams. Berkeley Catton, a 19-year-old rookie who's going to be playing tonight, ends up knowing Macklin Celebrini from all of their days in Western Canada together, playing in national tournaments at midget level and levels below that.
4: Yeah, it's funny. As the days are now progressing for you and I being in this game for so long, we see these young players come up and hockey, the hockey world is actually a very small world. There's so many relationships from past teams. It's quite cool that you can look at this and go, you know, these guys know each other a little bit, and they are times that they played against each other, played with each other, and now they're reaching their ultimate dream where they're playing in the NHL against each other. It's pretty cool.
3: Well, it's a good thing that the Sharks have people that have won the Stanley Cup on their roster, because now after 14 games in, which tonight is the 14th game of the calendar, we can ask one of those players exactly what progress that they see. That player, in my case, is two-time Stanley Cup champion Barkley Goodrow, who says he sees progress with the club.
5: Yeah, I see, I think a lot of growth from our team from last year to this year. I think we're obviously a little bit slow of a start, but I think since getting our first win, we've been playing good hockey and finding ways to win games and stay in games, come back in games and things like that. And it's, you know, a lot of things we can improve on, but, you know, a lot of things we're doing well right now.
3: One thing that they've improved on from the start of the year is being a little bit more connected. And even though you take that Detroit game out for some of that, Goodrow says he likes the progress.
5: Yeah, I think so. I think, you know, breakouts is a big key of emphasis for us coming into the season. And I think we've done a good job on, you know, kind of improving as the games have gone along. Still have, much more improvement to do, but I think we're trending in the right direction.
3: What is the biggest growth the Sharks have had from last year to this year? Well, Alex Wennberg had some thoughts about that. We talked to him about it this morning, and he gave us some thoughts on it.
6: No, I mean, I feel like we're playing better hockey. Obviously, there is some good things as well, but right now, like, when we're forechecking, when we're skating hard and keeping to our identity, I feel like that's what we've been better at this year. Obviously, I feel like right now we're still missing that 60-minute really good performance all the way through. Like, just keep the momentum in the game, but there's a lot of good things. And obviously, right now, obviously, struggle to find ways to win, but getting a little rhythm, getting a few wins, you can see the confidence in the team. Everyone is getting better and better. So a lot of good things, like you said, 14 games in, but a lot of positive things that we're doing right now.
3: This is the first visit of two that the Sharks have to Seattle. And for Alex Wennberg, who spent a couple of seasons here, three to be exact, it's always a place where he has a big smile on his face when he steps on the ice.
6: Yeah, great memories. I mean, obviously, being a part of a brand new franchise is coming in. And obviously, my son got born here, so it's like a first experience. So I do not miss the rain, but I do miss parts of it, for sure.
3: Well, we got a little bit of the rain here today, a little bit of drizzle, which always seems to be the case. It's kind of interesting, Drew, because Vancouver isn't all that far away from Seattle, but it rains more here than it does in Vancouver.
4: Yeah, it certainly seems like it, without a doubt. But it's it is a franchise that is looking to kind of get back to where they were at the beginning. Because at the beginning, they were a team that made the playoffs in their second year, had a great victory in the first round. This is a team that you look at and you watch, and you've got Matty Beniers, you've got Jordan Everly, you've got Chandler Stephenson. Mason Marchment's come over this year. Great to see Mason Marchment. I mean, absolutely great to see him. Brandon Montour they brought in. They've got good goaltending. This is a team that Lane Lambert has taken over, and they're looking to, first off, build that foundation right now of playing terrific defense, but then he's got to have that balance in order to, okay, when do I let him loose offensively? And they're working on that. They're working on it, but they're trying to find some their offensive identity. And watching them last couple of games, I'm not sure what it is yet. Like they started out their last game against Chicago very good on the forecheck, really hard pressure. And if they come out like that against the Sharks are going to have to make sure they're supporting the puck all over the place. On the other aspect, they didn't maintain it. They weren't consistent with it, as we want to throw out one of the C's. So that's something that Lane Lambert's fighting and trying to get these guys to understand that this is the way in order to get through the playoffs, that this is a team that this is the way you're going to have to play. I think they've got the troops, Danny. I just need to see if Lane can get the message through to them that they have to play a certain way.
3: Well, they're coming off a victory against the Blackhawks on Monday right here at Climate Pledge, 3-1, and they picked up a point in five straight games at 3-0-2. Interesting note, in the home rink, They have not lost a game in regulation yet this season. I was talking to a couple of guys inside the Sharks dressing room this morning. Will Smith noticed that, and he said, I would like to put a little one in that in that area right now tonight.
4: Yeah, why not? And again, this, like Alex Wendenberg said, when the Sharks are playing to their identity, and that is a team that is, you know, as you said, connected in all three zones, a team that is driving the play forward, driving it north-south. They want to be a team that transitions quickly. They want a team. They don't want to be a team that goes east-west, east-west, east-west, and then decides to bring the puck up. They want to be a team that is always pushing the pace, both with and without the puck, and checking ferociously. When they're doing that, they're a good hockey team.
3: Well, the San Jose Sharks are a good hockey team when they're doing all that, too. Coming off a back-to-back set of games, dramatic 3-2 overtime win against Colorado. That was on Saturday. And then the 3-2 shootout loss against Detroit, in which they weren't their best, but they settled for 1 point in the standings against Detroit. The Sharks, as I mentioned, 4-6-3, 5 points out of the last playoff spot currently held by Los Angeles. They want to stay in that conversation, and there'd be no better way to do that than to get a first regulation loss on the books for the Seattle Kraken. But we do have some injuries to tell you about. When we come back, we will go over our Kaiser Permanente roster report and give you the latest on what's happening. That's next on the San Jose Sharks Audio Network.
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3: Sharks and Kraken, first of only three meetings between these divisional rivals. There's always one of those teams you don't play four times, and it happens to be the Kraken. But, Drew, we're going to be here in just a couple of weeks.
4: Yeah.
3: On the 15th of November, we'll be right back here. And that, of course, will be after all of the festivities in Toronto for Joe Thornton and the Hall of Fame, which is coming up.
4: Looking forward to that next week for Joe Thornton, a well-deserved honor. He has been so important to the San Jose Sharks and to the National Hockey League, and it's going to be a thrilling day for Joe and his family, and like I said, absolutely 100% deserved.
3: Sharks have a big challenge in the Kraken tonight, as this team is very well structured defensively. That seems to be the push that they're getting from their head coach, Lane Lambert, and eventually he's going to let them explore their horizons offensively, but first he wants to get the defensive zone all squared away. What is the challenge from Will Smith's point of view? Well, he talked about the Kraken today.
7: Yeah, they're obviously a really responsible team. They have great goalies, so I think just got to play smart and just play our way.
3: It's kind of interesting that he mentions the goalie right away. Joey Decord is maybe the best puck-handling goaltender in the NHL, according to some people, and that makes it very difficult when you dump the puck in. You have to be very careful to get it into the area that's not the trapezoid, which is a normal strategy for any team, but it's even more important tonight.
4: Well, it's don't be lazy with your puck play. Basically, like the one thing that you look at, and it's always kind of driven me crazy, is that you work so darn hard to get the puck in this game, and then for absolutely no reason, you decide just to give it back to the opposition by throwing the puck into the zone lazily, softly, and not thinking, I got to put it over here and keep it away from the goaltender or fire it as hard as I can around the glass. So if the goaltender is going to come out, he's going to have to eat it in order to stop it. It doesn't happen. A lot of times it's just here. You guys take, I know we got it now, but you guys take it. So you got to be very industrious with your puck play.
3: But you also have to use your hockey IQ. And since Will Smith does have a high level of that, I asked him about creating time and space in tonight's game to give more time to the Sharks to actually finish plays off.
7: Yeah, definitely. I think in order to beat these guys, you got to have a, you know, smart game in the ozone, but you still got to, you know, you're going to have time to make plays. So it's, you got to balance that. And I think we got to do that tonight.
3: That brings us to the roster report from Kaiser Permanente. Get care like a pro with Kaiser Permanente, official team physicians of the San Jose Sharks. Well, Michael Mesa was supposed to play in his eighth National Hockey League game tonight. On the other side of the ice, Berkeley Catton, the 19-year-old, is going to play in his eighth appearance in the NHL. But something happened during the morning skate. We saw him come off the ice early, and we are now told that he has a lower body injury, and he's out tonight, and that's all they're telling us.
4: Yeah, I didn't see it, so unfortunate for Michael, and that's disappointing because we were looking forward to seeing him. And so, again, the Sharks are going to go with 11-7.
3: That's right. Vinny Desharnais, who was out for a skate, came off a little earlier than he otherwise might have, And that was the first other clue that maybe they were going to make a lineup change. So the way it's going to work is Ty Dellandrea, Ethan Cardwell, and Jeff Skinner will be the so-called third line. And the so-called extra forwards who we're going to cycle in will be Colin Graf and Barkley Goodrow. And as you know, Goodrow and Dellandrea will be right at the top in terms of penalty killing, where the Sharks need to be very good tonight. Okay, so Michael Mesa is out. Vinny Desharnais is in as a seventh defenseman. Patrick Giles, after getting an assist in the last game, was reassigned to the San Jose Barracuda by the AHL. Ryan Reeves, William Eklund, and Nick Leddy are not available because of injuries, and Vinny Iorio is the extra guy on defense. Yaroslav Askarov gets the start in goal. He has an 0-1 record lifetime in one game played against this Seattle Kraken team. Gave up 4 goals on 7 shots. I'm sure he probably doesn't forget that. Wants to have a little better effort here tonight. On the other side of the ice, Cale Fleury, Jared McCann, Ryker Evans, Frederick Gaudreau are all out with either injuries or coach's decisions. And Joey Decord will play in his 11th game of the season with a 6-1-3 record. One shutout. He's making his 6th straight start in goal for coach Lane Lambert. We will come back with more of our Sharks warm-up show from the Climate Pledge Arena in Seattle. 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
3: One of the changes to the Sharks lineup will bring Adam Gaudette back into action. He'll be playing on the right-wing side in the replacement position for William Eklund, who remains out with an injury and didn't even make the trip here to Seattle tonight to face off against the Kraken. So Gaudette is chomping at the bit to get back into action, and he's excited to play on the Wenberg line.
8: Oh, yeah, absolutely. You know, it always sucks sitting out no matter the reason. Just great job with the training staff and the strength coaches and, you know, everyone that helped me get back to being healthy. And, I'm really ready to go now.
3: And Gaudette thinks that he can bring his talents to this line and be a good contributor.
8: Yeah, I think my job is just going to be win battles and get the pucks in these guys' hands and then go to the net. Obviously, they've been great the past week or so. And, it's two easy guys to play with and a lot of skill, and they think the game really well. And obviously, both are good on draws and down low in the D zone. So, I think this... You know, the way I play is a good compliment to these guys, and just kind of get into the dirty areas, win my battles on the walls, and, you know, try to get these guys the puck as much as possible and then just create havoc in front of the net.
3: And here's what Alex Wenberg thinks about Gaudette joining the line.
6: Well, I mean, I think that he's more of a power forward, maybe go a little bit more to the net. He's hard on pucks and maybe physical. So I feel like for us, obviously, maybe he will find a little bit more scrums, finding rebounds. But overall, he's a really skilled player. He takes face-offs. He makes hard plays. So I feel like we can find something really good there. And then, I mean, I don't mind having a righty on the line as well. So every time you come up from the corner, you have someone ready to shoot. So we'll see. But, I mean, right now, just a few practices, it feels good.
3: It's an interesting thought about having a right-handed shot on that line that Wenberg was just talking about. And also, because Gaudette is a kind of a net front type of player, it's a little different than Eklund.
4: Yeah, it is. And William holds on to the puck a little bit longer than Adam does. But one of the reasons that Philip Kurashev has been so successful is because of how he is able to work with Wenberg and Eklund on getting to the open space because they hold on to the puck so well. So there can take a little bit of time to get used to playing with each other. But Adam Gaudette knows what makes him successful. He knows how to just play and be an impact player. So I'm not worried about that line. I'm actually looking forward to it. I'm so glad that Adam was back in the lineup.
3: Let's get to the keys to the game, presented by Toyota, proud sponsor of the San Jose Sharks. Toyota, let's go places. With the keys, let's go to Drew.
4: Well, they're all puck-focused today on our keys to the game. Number one, shoot the puck. Number two, pace off the puck. In other words, as soon as you lose it, you've got to get going. You've got to get your feet moving. You've got to backtrack. You've got to make sure that you are... As soon as losing your puck, you're trying to get your feet moving and check to get the puck back. And numbers on the puck. And that's more defensive. So it also works offensively, being able to push the pace. And as you talked to Will Smith about, because the Kraken are very good defensively, you're going to have to support the puck better from underneath and maybe push the pace coming across. But in your own zone, you got to get numbers on the puck quickly. Can't let them get rolling and get their feet moving and being in the offensive zone and expanding the zone like we saw at home, even though the Sharks did very well at home, there's still too much time spent on the zone. So get after them. So it's number one, shoot the puck, which, come on, man.
9: They didn't do enough of that.
4: They never do enough of that. You've got to fire the puck at the net, and Ryan Warsawski said you just got to keep harping on them. Number two, pace off the puck. In other words, you got to make sure you track back, make sure you help out and close those gaps, and numbers on the puck, especially in the defensive zone.
3: Those are the keys from Toyota, proud sponsor of San Jose Sharks hockey. Toyota, let's go places. We'll come back to Seattle and the Pacific Northwest with more of our Sharks warm-up show right after this on the San Jose Sharks Audio Network.
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3: Sharks and Kraken about to do battle here tonight in Seattle. I'm Dan Rusinowski along with Drew Amenda. What about the Kraken? What is it about this hockey team? It seems to be better, seems to be special. Well, I thought I would ask a defenseman who is joining the team this year. Ryan Lindgren has been on teams like the New York Rangers that have won the President's Trophy, on a team like Colorado that's definitely a cup contender, and he says it's a very interesting atmosphere.
10: I just think it's a very tight group. I noticed that right when I got here. For a new guy coming in, they did such a great job helping me, feel part of the team right from the start. And such a hardworking group, too. I mean, that was something Lane really stressed at the start of training camp. And seems like guys really took to it. And, we're going to defend hard, be hard to play against. And, that's kind of our motto. And we've done a good job of it to start the season.
3: Well, it's going to be an interesting matchup. The San Jose Sharks go with Yaroslav Askarov in goal, playing in his second career game against the Seattle Kraken. Overall, Askarov is 2-4-1, going up against Joey Dicord, who's having a great season at 6-1-3. Head coach Ryan Warsawski is coming up next with Coach's Chalkboard on the San Jose Sharks Audio Network.
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3: We're in Seattle for a quick road trip. The San Jose Sharks against the Seattle Kraken. I'm Dan Rusinowski along with Sharks head coach Ryan Warsawski. Well, this is your 14th game of the season. Looking at the 14 games, Where are you? And how are you from last year? Where have you grown? Where do you still have to grow?
11: Yeah, I think we've made strides. We've definitely made some strides since last year with a few more wins and probably in a lot more games and chances to win those games. And, I think we've learned lessons along the way with our group. And, we're continuing to, grind away at it and chip away at it and build this thing so we can win and be a juggernaut for a lot of years coming. So are we there yet? No, but we've made strides.
9: One thing I notice is that after the Detroit game, you lose the shootout. Tough game, you get the point. And in maybe seasons past, you might say, well, you got the point, it's okay. But these guys were mad.
11: Yeah, we were frustrated. I think the way, one, we didn't really have our legs in that game, playing the back-to-back with an emotional win against Colorado the night before. So we felt we could have won that game, even though we didn't have our best. But there was lessons to be had there. Our structure has been okay. Our puck management is really what gets us in trouble, and that's where we got to continue to work on.
9: It's interesting. This is a big test for you because Seattle's a very structured team. They're very good defensively. Their forwards get back. When you're in that situation, what's the most important thing?
11: Just to realize you don't have it that night, and it's okay because it's a long season. It's a grind, the schedule, and what have you, but our B game has to be good enough to get us wins, and being a simple hockey team that goes north with pucks, doesn't put ourselves in trouble with momentum shifts too frequently. So there's some lessons that we've talked about. There's some video that we watched as a group, and hopefully we continue to learn from it and work off of it and become better at out of it. So our group's in a good place. We know it. It's a very well balanced. We get some young guys and some good veterans that can kind of continue to lead the way.
9: Numbers around the puck, that's probably a big deal.
11: Yeah, for sure. We need to get some pressure on these defensemen tonight. They're big, they're long, but we believe if we can get some pressure on them with our forecheck, with our reloads, we can create some turnovers and create some offense.
9: Also, with a high IQ guy like, say, Will Smith, for instance, one of the things that he does is he creates space for himself and time for himself. Are those two attributes something that might be really critical in tonight's game?
11: Yeah, for sure. And we want to continue to build that part of our game is holding on to pucks in the offensive zone is extremely important to create offense. And you watch the best teams, they puck protect really well up and down their lineup, and that's something that our young guys, we've really pressed them on holding on to pucks and creating offense. So tonight's a good chance of that with some big long defense, and we got to protect pucks, hold on to it, and create offense from it.
9: Getting creation on the power play is important. That's been a struggle so far, at least in the last couple of weeks. Is the main thing throw the puck to the net and something's going to happen?
11: Yeah, we got to put more pucks to the net. You know, that's 5-on-5. That's on a power play. It creates more chaos. We've talked about that. That's something that's a big key going into tonight. We need to shoot some pucks and create some chaos.
9: One personal note, really, is that you had Matty Beniers on the World Championship team. He and Will Smith lived together over the course of the last summer. What's Matt Beniers like? What's he like as a person, and how good a hockey player do you think he's going to be?
11: Great person, great kid, obviously a Boston guy, so we know the character that comes with that. But no, really good 200-foot center. He's probably the one guy that surprised me the most in that team, as far as when you get your hands on him and you coach him and you watch him on your side of it, you see the details he plays with. I think he's one of the most underrated centers in this game, the way he can check, the way he can affect the power play, the penalty kill. He's smart. His engine and his motor, it goes up there with the best in the National Hockey League, in my opinion. So he was great for us. He's a great kid. Obviously, a lot of memories this past spring, but tonight we want to make him feel it a little bit.
9: We're looking forward to seeing that. Good luck.
11: Thanks, Dan.
9: That's it for our Coach's Chalkboard Show. And now stand by for the Sharks and the Kraken, coming up next on the San Jose Sharks Audio Network.
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0: shooting it. He scores! Mecklin gets the game winner in overtime. Throws it in front. Palat the drive. Great save by Askarov. Tries to center to Foley. It's off the stick. Foley shoots. He scores!
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2: 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Celebrate responsibly. For the San Jose Sharks and goal to our right for the first period, it's Yaroslav Askarov playing in his second career game against the Kraken. He would like to last longer than he did last time, only 25 minutes when he gave up four goals on seven shots. On defense, it'll be Dmitry Orlov, who has 10 assists this season, along with Timothy Liljegren. And up front, it'll be Alex Wennberg, the former Kraken expansion ad, along with Philip Kurashev and Adam Gaudette on the wings. Faceoff has been dropped. We are underway in the first period. Here comes Adam Gaudette down the left wing side across the blue line. He backhands behind the net. There's DeCord with the puck. He's very good at handling it. Dropped it off, but maybe Kurashev can keep it in. Nope, couldn't quite reach it. And here comes the Kraken attack. Down the left side, it's Eberle moving in with Tolvanen, trying to get the play toward the net for a rebound, but it ended up getting deflected by the San Jose defense. Opening minute of play, first period. The Sharks and the Kraken. As it's angled off the boards and pushed back to center ice, it'll be Seattle's Ryan Lindgren that goes back to control it. And the Kraken on the attack now move up to the Sharks' blue line. And Montour shoots one into the San Jose zone. Back behind the goal line, it's fed out in front, but Orlov poked it aside. Good job there against the Kraken forechecker, Jaden Schwartz. Coming back the other way now, it's Smith, Toffoli, and Celebrini. Celebrini's right out in front of the net. He pushed the puck toward the goal, but it went wide. Now it's in the right wing corner. Grabbed there by the Kraken D. It's Adam Larson. Lost it. Fed in front. Celebrini shoots. He scores! Larson lost it. Toffoli fed it right in front. And Macklin Celebrini said thank you. And he snapped it home to give the Sharks the 1-0 lead at 1:08 of this first period.
3: Well, that's a great start. Unfortunately, on that goal, Tyler Toffoli was hurt after that. He labored his way to the bench. And I think he got a knee. And he labored his way to the bench, and he's bent over. He's hurting right now on the bench. They're rocking back and forth. Terrific goal. Great start. 1-0 early into the game. And you always like that start on the road. Macklin, again, doing what Macklin does. But Tyler, who fed him the pass, is getting looked at on the bench right now.
2: We'll keep our eye on that right now as back to action we go. Ethan Cardwell is on the ice for his second game of the season. Worked it free in his own zone. And here come the Sharks. They've got seven defensemen dressed. And jumping up, Dickinson, 2-on-1. Throws it in front. And Cardwell was there. He got a stick on it, but he poked it just wide of the net.
3: Wow, that was so close. So close.
2: That would have been absolutely spectacular if that had gone in. But instead, here come the Kraken the other way. It's Winterton moving into the Sharks zone. Little angle play toward the front of the net. Knocked aside there by Ty Delandria's stick. Loose puck in the corner, and the Kraken get it, but they inadvertently put it back to center ice. And so it'll be picked back up there by Seattle. And they dump it back into the Sharks zone. And Coach Lane Lambert already making changes. Centering feet in front by Kraken. He's knocked aside by Goodrow in the right corner of the San Jose end. Dickinson with that golden chance along with Cardwell trying to dig it free defensively now, but good forechecking by the Kraken, keep it in their control, and they send behind the San Jose net. There's Orlov behind his own goal line with Dickinson at the moment. Seven defensemen dressed for the Sharks because Michael Misa dinged something up in the morning skate here at Climate Pledge Arena. They say it's a lower body injury, and that's all they're telling us, but that is the reason why he is not in the lineup tonight. lifted clear by the Sharks. What are the Kraken going to do with it? Well, Montour back skates to his own blue line, plays it across the rink to Ryan Lindgren, angles it forward for Montour, but Dickinson stepped up and checked it aside. San Jose changing the line and getting that Celebrini line out there. Very quickly, it's Smith in the near corner with Celebrini, giving Eberle all kinds of problems. But Jordan Eberle's been through this before, and the veteran backhanded it around the boards, takes the pass down the right and moves into the Sharks zone. Angles went on net. Stick save made by goaltender Yaroslav Askarov. Good to see Toffoli back on the ice as he lifts one clear back to center. Glove down, though. Here's Matty Beniers moving into the offensive end. Influenced to the outside there by Ferraro. He cuts behind the San Jose net. Backhands up toward the point. That's where Tolvanen will reverse the play into the corner. Actually, that's Vince Dunn there. Dunn working at the Tolvanen down deep. Back now to Vince Dunn on the point. He shoots. That's scooped up. Nice glove stop under pressure by Askarov. Play is called.
3: Good forechecking shift by the Seattle Kraken, and they really work to get the puck back to the point and then to the net as quickly as possible.
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2: 1-0 Sharks. Macklin Celebrini gets his eighth of the season from Tyler Toffoli at 1:08. Referees, by the way, tonight are Cody Beach and Chris Lee. The linesmen are Travis Garlitz and Dylan Bluchus. Off the faceoff now. Larson sends it toward the net. Shot is blocked. Adam Gaudette moves it back the other way. Gaudette playing back of the lineup tonight along with Wenberg and Kurashev. Philip Kurashev, one of the three stars of last week, in their forecheck right now. Gaudette finishes his hit on Dunn, but he got the puck down the ice. No icing on the play, and Askarov out of the net made the play into the corner, but it's intercepted there by the Kraken, and they bounce it toward the slot, yet the Sharks' defense got on it. Good job, Gaudette, now working it free. Wenberg trying to get it from inside his skates, but couldn't quite control it, and the Kraken poke it loose. 15:50 to go, first period. The score is 1-0, San Jose. Back behind the Sharks net, defenseman Shakir Mukhamudulin, watched by the forechecker, spun away from that. Fed it over now to Orlov. Orlov skates up the right side from the red line, shoots in. Joey Decord in net to our left, able to spin it up the boards there. Taken back now by the Kraken. That was Mason Marchment over there in his first season with his team. Shane Wright, one of the first-round draft picks on this team. There's 10 of them, actually, in the lineup. Worked free, but Jeff Skinner steals it back for the Sharks. And it'll be cleared back to Josh Mahura, who's at the Kraken blue line. They misfire on the puck. No icing on the play, so Askarov will just swing the play behind the net. Orlov takes it there. He was pursued by Winterton, but he dropped it behind the goal to his partner, Liljegren. And now Orlov gets it back and leads Kurashev on the left wing. He's up to the blue line, guns it in. Over to the left side of Decord. Defense for the Kraken trying to pick it up and break out, but the Sharks are forcing the issue here. San Jose intercepts at center. Goodrow across the line. Little tip. Now it's taken by Graff. He tried to go to the slot where Kurashev was waiting, but the puck went off of Kurashev's skate, and the Kraken got a break. Yanni Newman carries to the Sharks line. Lost it on the stick check. Ty Cartier out there. This is a young line for the Kraken. They're able to bounce one forward into the San Jose zone, but a good back check by Barkley Goodrow with a nice step up there by Dickinson knocked it away. Berkeley Catton gets it back. The 19-year-old made the move on Desharnais. Cut behind the net, fed it back to the point, but a quick shot will be blocked. And the Sharks, Dickinson, takes it and fires it up the left side for Tyler Toffoli, who moves from right to left in the first period and dumps inside the Seattle zone. 1-0 Sharks. The Celebrini line is back on the ice, and Macklin's got the goal. That'll be his eighth of the season. Chase Fort in the Sharks' end. Ferraro put it off the boards, not out. Chance here for Oleksiak. Spins off Celebrini, feeds to the slot off Eberle. But the Sharks knock it aside and break out quickly. It's Celebrini moving across the line. Lead pass for Smith off the side of his stick. But he grabs it in the left corner, turns, exchanges now with Ferraro, and whips it cross ice onto the stick of Klingberg, who shoots. Relatively routine glove save made there by netminder Decord, but nice puck movement by the Sharks. We've got a break in the action. 13:38 to go in this first period. Our broadcast is coming to you from Climate Pledge Arena in Seattle. The score, the Sharks 1 and the Kraken nothing. This is the San Jose Sharks Audio Network. Well, Macklin Celebrini has points in 6 consecutive road games. 7 goals, 6 assists in that span. He has his 8th goal of the season, assisted by Tyler Toffoli off the turnover by the Kraken, forced by some solid forechecking. That was at 1:08 of the first period, and the San Jose Sharks have the 1-0 lead over the Kraken. Right now, Will Smith is going to take the draw. It's off to the left side of Joey DeCord, deep inside the Seattle zone. First of three meetings on the campaign between these clubs. The next time we'll be here will be November the 15th, and then after that, the only game at the Shark Tank will be December the 20th, just before Christmas. Faceoff drop, and the Kraken jump to it. Jaden Schwartz feeds it on the right wing side for Kaapo Kakko. Stick handles up to the Sharks line and flicks it in. Right wing corner. Kakko, powerful guy in the corner. Worked it back to Adam Larson, but the pass was so powerful it went off his stick and bounced away. So the Sharks get a break and they start to move it out. Klingberg to Celebrini to center. Moves on the left across the line. Made the extra move down the zone entry, and that caused a offside, barely, but it was an offside play, and they'll bring it back with 6:46 gone by in the first, a 1-0 Sharks lead.
3: One area where the Sharks are going to have to be on their toes, it's the faceoffs. And that faceoff win by the Kraken, just that last one you called, Danny, was a perfect example, because on the wingers, the forwards, other than the centermen, they got jump off the faceoff. They're on their toes, so the Sharks wingers will have to be just as ready to go.
2: From the faceoff now, Eberle flips it ahead up to the red line, but Tim Liljegren steps in front of that. The Sharks defenseman is bumped by Eberle as he backhands one deep into Kraken territory, and Seattle picks it up there and they move it out. Beniers feeds on the right. Here's Eberle against Liljegren one-on-one across the line, and now Beniers taken down in front of a net. That's going to be a 2-minute tripping call against the San Jose Sharks, and it happens at 7:07 of this first period. Headed toward the penalty box for the San Jose Sharks is Big Shaq.
3: Shakir Mukmadulin as Jordan Everly's making his move. Wow. The tripping calls are very, very stringent this year, Dan. It looks like there's been an extra focus by the officials to make these tripping calls. It comes from the general managers, comes from the league. But there are some calls that I go,
2: Well, I'm more worried about those goals at the award when the net comes off the Murray.
3: Hey,
2: because
3: there
2: was one
3: now,
2: in Minnesota. Oh, my goodness.
3: The one in Minnesota was broken down today on the NHL Network with the great Jason Demers and Mike Rupp talking about it. That's one we could get into for sure.
2: I say that was no goal.
3: It was no goal.
2: That's my opinion.
3: It should have been no goal.
2: No, right. Now, the McKinnon play, I could see why they called it a
3: 100%.
2: Goal.
3: 100%. Yeah, we agreed with that. Yeah.
2: Power play hockey here for Seattle, and they're a pretty solid power play unit, 23.5%. They're throwing it around. Done the shot, save. Rebound right in front for Eberle, and he tried to jam it in, but it went wide. Dunn keeps in right point, bothered there by the Sharks' Dellandrea. Cross ice pass to Beniers. Back to Dunn. Back to Beniers in the right circle. He put it through the reach of Colin Graf, and the Kraken throwing it around the perimeter pretty well. On the far boards now, it's sent down low. Eberle tried to make the play, lost the puck. Tolvanen trying to get back, but it's gunned around the near boards and kept in by Dunn on the right point. Fed to Tolvanen, but pass across the ice. Was that Dellandrea or was it Mario Ferraro?
3: Mario, yeah. Mario, nice job on pressuring up and then getting his stick in the passing lane.
2: All right. Sharks penalty to Mukhamadulin off for tripping at 7:07. Has 44 seconds left on it. 1-0 Sharks leading the Kraken here. On the goal by Macklin Celebrini. Inside the San Jose end. Liljegren looking for it. Can't quite get it. Fed across the rink. A giveaway. Goodrow steals it. He moves it up the center ice area. He's down the left. He's across the line. Shoots one from long distance. Love save made by DeCord. Knocked it down. But that's a great job by Barkley Goodrow to kill some more time off that penalty.
3: Perfect positioning, shorthanded as usual.
2: And now back inside the Sharks zone come the Kraken for the final 14 seconds of their power play. It's off in the left wing corner. Orloff,

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1: Well, since the Celebrini goal, it has been mostly on the forecheck and the chances, the Seattle Kraken. Not by a large margin. I mean, when you look at shots on goal or scoring chances, it's pretty much, I would say, 3-2, 4-2. But the Kraken have been bringing the pressure since they got scored on early by Backlund Celebrini. Sharks have to do a better job at exiting the zone and a better job of sustaining and getting the puck deep and getting some pressure going.
2: Faceoff coming up to the left side of Yaroslav Askarov. It'll be Eberle taking this faceoff against Ty Dellandrea. Dellandrea, the right-handed shooter, wins the draw pretty cleanly. And Mario Ferraro goes behind the net, angles it forward, and Cardwell poked it to center ice. He's going to try to reach it as it got deflected back, but Mario Ferraro is going to have to play it in his own zone. Ferraro being pursued by Tolvanen. He pokes it up the boards. Needs some help here, but Dellandrea can't quite get it as Eberle does a really good job to seal off the lane. Taking it back, though, Skinner puts to the middle of Ferraro. He's out to center, and Ferraro from the red line flips one in. The Sharks go into forecheck with Dellandrea and with Cardwell. Ferraro's on his way back to the bench, and the lines are changing from the D position. Fed all the way down the ice by Seattle. It's going to be icing against the Kraken. Reminder that San Jose Sharks hockey is on the air each and every game. We have all kinds of great activities on the Sharks Audio Network 24 hours a day. And the best place to find us is going to the Sharks Plus SAP Center app, opening up the app and hit that live or listen button. No way that you can have an excuse for not listening to Sharks hockey. We're on all the apps, but the Sharks Plus SAP Center app is the best one. Off the draw. After the icing call, Eberle got to the red line and dumped it in. Mukko Meduulin behind the goal line goes to Klingberg. He whips it rink-wide onto the stick of Gaudette. And Gaudette is pursued there by Oleksiak, but he's able to backhand one in deep to the left-wing corner of the Kraken zone. Now Gaudette knocking one down. Being checked by Newman and by Wright. Fed it behind the goal line. There was Kurashev. He had Wenberg breaking in front. Couldn't get him the puck as it was blocked by a Kraken defender. On the near sideboards, Newman pushes it out. Got it to the middle of Wright, being checked there by Gaudette. Nice effort by Gaudette. Now Kurashev comes up with it as he fed through the middle of the ice and found the puck on his stick. So he just drops it back to the defense as the Sharks need a line change here with 8.5 remaining in this first period. And Macklin Celebrini's goal, the difference, the Sharks up 1-0. Dumped into the Kraken zone again. Here comes Seattle on the move. Montour jumping up to center ice. Tried the toe drag and split through the defense, and he gets taken down on the play. Nice little body check there by the Sharks as Montour did everything but finish the play off, and it got stopped in front, and we get a whistle. Break in the action. 8:25 to go. First period. This broadcast is coming to you from Seattle, Washington. The score, the Sharks 1 and the Kraken nothing on the San Jose Sharks Audio Network. 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All fans in attendance will receive a Sharks Military Appreciation flight tag. 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That'll be a good one. Panthers off to a somewhat slow start, but everybody in the Eastern Conference is above 500.
1: Yeah. The Western Conference is going to be muddled this entire season.
2: I think you're right. Yeah. Right now, we've got a face-off coming up deep in San Jose ice. 1-0 Sharks. The goal by Macklin Celebrini at 108. His eighth of the season, assisted by Tyler Toffoli. Off the draw. Scramble for the puck. Colin Graf banking it off the left wing boards. Got it out of the zone. Right now, it's Graf, Dellandrea, and Goodrow. Back on defense, it's Liljegren, along with Orlov, the latter of whom has had a very good start to this game. Fed off the boards now, not cleared out. Taken back, Cartier, checked by Graf, who gets back there. Graf waiting for some help in the corner to the left side of his goaltender. He's hanging onto it as he's checked by Cartier. Graf finally worked it free. Up, now it's poked away from Liljegren, but Barclay Goodrow, great job, gets it across.

0: across the rink. And here comes DeLandry to carry it up to the red line, shoot it all the way down. The Sharks will make the line change here. Sam Dickinson is on the ice, banks it in deep. He was looking for Goodrow on that inboard carom. That's a good read by Montour, who blocked that, cleared it back out to center ice for Seattle. 1-0 Sharks. Now it's bounced in on goal. Stopped there by Ducord. He's got Celebrini on him, but it doesn't bother him. He likes to handle the puck, and he poked it off the left boards, and the Kraken move it out. Kako for Seattle. Feeds it on the right to Jaden Schwartz. He twists his way into the zone. Stops. Put it back off the skate of Larson. Now done the shot. Batted off of the glove hand of Askarov. He couldn't hold on to it, but it was deflected wide on the rebound. Held in by Vince Dunn. Checked by Toffoli. Dunn trying to whirl his way around the Sharks veteran. And he does get it loose. Beniers make that Jaden Schwartz, pardon me. Sends behind the goal line. There's Chandler Stevenson with it. He beats near side. Dunn the shot wide of the net. Stevenson kept it in. Trying to center it. It was blocked. Angle play put behind the net to Kaapo Kakko. Kakko to Schwartz. Moves into the circle. Had Kakko in front of the net. But the pass hit a skate. And the Sharks really dodged the bullet there.
1: They have been, as I said, in their own zone a lot this period. They got the goal, which was a great start, but not the consistent play away from their net that you want.
0: And what you're not hoping to hear is that we hope that that Cardwell play in the right after the goal is not going to be a difference here, because that was a two-on-one break. Here, Joey Ducord making a glove save. I'm talking about that two-on-one break that was set up to Cardwell right in front from Dickinson, and it just missed.
1: Time will only tell, my friend. Time will only tell.
0: Well, we'll see what
1: the
0: happens.
1: Other aspect, too, Danny, the Sharks have 9 hits versus the Kraken with 3 hits. What does that tell you?
0: They don't have the puck.
1: Exactly.
0: That's the one thing you always have to make sure you pay attention to, puck possession.
1: Yep.
0: The teams that don't hit, well, why is that? Because they have the puck
1: have
0: all the
1: puck.
0: The Great Red Wings used to always be last.
1: Yep. And right now the Sharks have a lot of hits, and that's the indicator is that they're chasing the puck a lot.
0: Yeah, number 13 in the NHL off the faceoff. Ferraro the shot. That's a good block by Seattle. Glove down by Beniers. Spots a man breaking up on that point side. Has him. He's looking for the pass back. Alex Wenberg, what a great job. The back check. And that return feed for Beniers was knocked away by Wenberg's stick.
1: That was a troublesome rush. It was very good by Alex.
0: Wenberg carries it up for the Sharks, up to the blue line, dumps in deep, lost control of the puck, and now it's taken back. Kraken move in. Beniers tried the shot, blocked. Taken back now by the Kraken. Tolvanen feeds near side, Mahura. Eberle's on the left point, gets the pass, stick handles, tries to shoot it. There's Wenberg again defensively to block that and knock it away. What's Mario Ferraro going to do with it? Well, he gets body checked by Tolvanen, but he lifts one down the ice. That will not be icing. So the Sharks will get a nice change with 5:20 left in this first period. It is a 1-0 Sharks lead. Shane Wright to center, losing on a combination check. Cardwell bumped right, and Celebrini scooted back and grabbed control of it. Now it's deep inside the Seattle zone, and Cardwell is in there energetically. Around the near boards, Orloff, good keeping, bounced it forward. That was close to a hand pass, but play continues. Now it's intercepted by Skinner. Skinner on the left side, swings it over to Celebrini, moves away from Lindgren. Centering feed! That's off the stick of Skinner, but he turns and pokes it back to a backskating Klingberg. Klingberg keeps it in, puts it up in the air, but unfortunately goes over everybody and winds up out of play.
1: Mason Marchman did a really good job on staying with Klingberg, getting his stick on that puck.
0: 4:46 to go in this first period. Our broadcast is coming to you from Seattle with the score. The Sharks 1, the Kraken nothing. This is the San Jose Sharks Audio Network. 4:46 to go in this first period. Macklin Celebrini's goal in the first minute and 8 seconds has given the San Jose Sharks the 1-0 lead. It was close to 2-0, but unfortunately for Ethan Cardwell, he just missed a tip. That was a nice setup by Sam Dickinson, who, by the way, is playing with a lot more confidence, isn't he?
1: Well, he should be, because he's played well. He has not looked out of place 1 second of any ice time. He has been a really nice fit. Plus, I think he trusts the guys he's playing with on the partnership. There's 7D, so he's got to play with some experienced veteran defensemen.
0: Off the faceoff now. Kraken in their own zone. Move it left to right. Moving up to the Sharks' blue line, Kako dumps it in. Chandler Stevenson tried to drop it, and there's Dickinson. Nice little defensive play. Took a page out of Orloff's playbook, but he threw it up the boards, and it was kept in and fired wide by Seattle. Now Dunn's shot blocked by Askarov. Rebound grabbed by Skinner, headmans to Celebrini. He's down the left across the blue line, looks for Skinner breaking in. Kako got a little piece of him, so he couldn't quite reach the puck. It winds up in the corner. Now it's Skinner working it free. Celebrini out there with Skinner and Cardwell at the moment, but they can't quite set it up in the slot and popped out to center ice, and Klingberg just dumps it in deep, and the Sharks will get a change.
1: Got a good look at the first period here, how the Kraken play defense in their own zone. They're very good. You want to talk about numbers on the puck? They do a very good job of it.
0: Adam Gaudette wins a battle behind the net, sends it back now to the point, gets a return feed, and shoots one with Wennberg in front, tipping it wide of the goal. Kurashev put it back to the point. Liljegren couldn't keep it in. Here's Winterton moving up ice with speed, behind the defense, shoots one. That's a really nice stop down low by Askarov. Rebound near side, Sharks can't clear. Screenshot knocked down, they score! Well, Ryan Winterton gets his own rebound on that play as it bounced back to him, and a screen of chaos was set up in front of Askarov. And so all the right-handed shooting Winterton did was let the shot go, throw it toward the net, and something good will happen. And this game is tied 1-1.
1: Oh, Gaudette and Alex Wennberg got tangled up with each other right in front of Winterton. Nice save to start things off, but then the Sharks can't get the puck. A good forecheck by the Kraken, and yeah, it was Wennberg and Gaudette. They collide with each other, actually almost check each other because they block the original shot, but they can't come up with it. Winterton does, fires it home.
0: So Ryan Winterton of the Seattle Kraken gets credit for the goal. For him, that is goal number one on the season, and this game is tied at one. Back inside the neutral zone, San Jose's got it. And Delandria will shoot one in. Now it's Delandria, Goodrow, and Graff out there. Kraken can't quite clear it. Good keep in by Mario Ferraro, turning away from a check. Now Graff on the right wing side grinds it out. Fell down behind the goal line. Unfortunately, Goodrow couldn't handle the puck. He got handcuffed a little bit, but Ferraro keeps it in again. Good job. Taken back by the Seattle Kraken. Oleksiak, the big 6'7 behemoth, able to push it out to center. And Seattle shoots one into San Jose territory with 2:35 to go in this first period. Shots are 10-4 in favor of Seattle, but it is a 1-1 tie here at Climate Pledge. Now moving through the neutral zone, picked back up by the Sharks. Vuka Madulin's got it, banked it forward. Here's Celebrini down the left wing side, across the blue line. Couldn't get control of it, but Smith does. He put the pass to Toffoli, and he shoots right on net. That was a big save by Decord. Celebrini was right there, and Decord, very quick reaction, got the rebound.
1: I do like the thought of putting the puck on the net right away. Good job by Will Smith to get the puck to Tyler Toffoli. And, boy, Macklin Celebrini was really close to scooping that puck just before Joey Decord grabbed it with his glove. They got to get more of that, damn. They need more time and puck possession in the offensive zone.
0: Right now, Celebrini out there with Toffoli and Smith on defense, Orloff and Klingberg. Off the faceoff, Celebrini lost it to Chandler Stevenson. How about Macklin giving Stevenson a little bit of a shot right after the faceoff loss? Cleared all the way down by Seattle. No icing, so Askarov played it. Klingberg feeds it off the stick of Toffoli. Could be a chance. Wide open in front. What a spectacular save by goaltender Askarov on the man in front, Ty Cartier. Cartier keeps it in, tries to backhand it forward. That was just a broken play in which Cartier was wide open in front.
1: Macklin made a poor decision with the puck, and that's what caused the play to go right back at Askarov.
0: Will Smith whips it to the right wing, and the Sharks break out. Tyler Toffoli, who has an assist tonight, able to gun one into the offensive zone. It comes around the near boards with a minute 25 to go in this first period. Sharks have it. Here's Skinner throwing it up the right side. Wennberg across the line, holds it, feeds it over to the near side. They score! Ethan Cardwell has two career goals, and they're both against the Seattle Kraken. What a great play! Cardwell makes it 2-1 Sharks with a minute 18 to go in the first.
1: Alex Wennberg is something. I'm telling you, Alex Wennberg he'll make anybody look good. Good play out of the zone in on the blue line, first of all, to get things going the other direction. But on the play, Alex Wennberg with the stop up. He drives in with speed as the play is a transition play. Drives in with speed and then puts the brakes on and everybody slides by. And that opens up the passing lane. A really nice timing by Ethan Carwell. But what a beautiful play, first of all, defensively at the blue line, then Alex to finish it off with that beautiful pass.
0: Okay, so at 16:30 of this period, Ryan Winterton's first from Lindgren and Wright made it 1-1. But now at 18:42, Ethan Cardwell's first of the year comes from Wennberg and Skinner. And we are 2-1 San Jose leading up to the final minute and 5 seconds of this first period. I'm sure Ethan Cardwell had a little extra energy in that fist pump we saw when he scored the goal because of the lost opportunity he had earlier.
1: Yeah, I almost had it earlier right after Macklin scored, but right there, that was a beautiful play. And it all sets up from your defense standing up at the blue line, causing the turnover, and then getting going the other way. That's the key for the Sharks defense, setting up your offense.
0: Couple of number 10s in the faceoff circle, Delandria against Beniers. Interesting to note Ryan Warsawski's comments about Beniers, about how much he respects him as a two-way player. Off the draw, Beniers wins it. Shot wide by Dunn. Minute remaining in the period. This is no time to lose focus. You're up 2-1. You're in the final minute of the first period. What's Dickinson going to do with it? Gets it over to Wennberg. He chips it off the boards. Little fight for it there. Wennberg reaching in, trying to gain control of it. Nobody really controlling it as the clock continues to tick with 40 seconds left in this first period. Captain Jordan Eberle in there for the Kraken. They finally get it out after a big scrum there along the boards.
1: Tyson Landria, Alex Wennberg, and Sam Dickinson doing the work.
0: Jason and Sam not related, by the way.
1: No, not related at all.
0: Just have the same last name. Down to about 18 seconds left in the first period. There's a little race for it back inside the Kraken territory, but Dunn angles it off his own end board around to the far side of the ice. Montour sends it out to center. Good up. Here come the Kraken on the move to the Sharks' line. Beniers near boards, throws it back. Montour the drive, deflected wide and past the net by goaltender Askarov, and that's it for the period. Good end of the period. Askarov with a couple of really big stops, by the way. Most especially on Ty Cartier's golden chance in front.
1: Yeah, I think what we saw the game for Askarov earlier last week, it kind of signaled the coming out party where he's starting to feel more confident in his game and really doing an outstanding job of making the big stop when he needs to. Sometimes, as we talked about, Dan, it's when you make them, not how many you make.
0: Shots on goal, 11-6 in favor of Seattle at the end of one, but goals by Celebrini, his eighth, by Cardwell, his first. Give the Sharks a 2-1 lead. We'll be right back with our first intermission guest next on the San Jose Sharks Audio Network. Welcome back to Seattle. It's a 2-1 Sharks lead at the end of one. Let's go right to the Sharks dressing room where Macklin Celebrini is waiting to have a chat with Drew.
1: Macklin, first off, great goal. How much does the relationship with you and Tyler and Will off the ice affect your on-ice chemistry?
2: I think, whenever you get close with guys, it's easier to kind of play off them, have good chemistry, and I think that's what our line has.
1: You do a great job of breaking down the game. I know you're a student of the game, so break me down that first period. You guys score the first goal, and then after that, it's tough keeping the puck in the offensive zone. What is it, the numbers that they play with Seattle, or a different type of pressure you're dealing with?
2: Yeah, I mean, the puck's bouncing a little bit. It's tough to kind of get possession of it, and obviously their goalie's pretty good at playing the puck, so I think we just got to kind of stay on it, and we'll get more chance.
1: So what is the challenge so far that you've seen after the first period with them, besides that they get on and that puck bounces to come through in the second and third?
2: Yeah, I mean, they play with speed. Right. They have good defensemen. They make good plays. They're good at breaking out the puck. So I think the more pressure we can put on them, the more pucks we can turn over.
1: Thank you, young man. Appreciate it.
2: Thanks a lot.
1: Macklin Celebrini with the first goal of the game. And what is that now, Danny? His 18th point, 19th point, I do believe. And we're just, 13 games into the
0: 14
1: season? 14 games in.
0: He's
1: sorry, 14 games
0: 19
1: in.
0: 19 points.
1: 19 points. He has been the guy who's been the offensive driver. And a lot of talk for Macklin Celebrini right now when you're hearing all over the place in the NHL talk, sports shows, etc., is Macklin Celebrini. Will he be an Olympian? What I love about Macklin, he doesn't want to hear that talk. He just wants to go out and play and help the Sharks win. So far, it is 2-1. Ethan Cartwell's got a goal, as does Macklin Celebrini. And we are in Seattle at Climate Pledge Arena on the San Jose Sharks Audio Network.
3: 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We're connecting you to more than 30 years of Sharks hockey. Let's go beyond the numbers.
0: We go beyond the numbers here in Seattle, where we have a nice raucous crowd on hand. The Sharks lead the Kraken by the score of 2-1. And you know, this hockey world is so small. Everybody knows everybody else, it seems, because they grew up together, either playing with each other or against each other. And I'm always fascinated to find out exactly what the connections are. For instance, this past summer, Matty Beniers of the Seattle Kraken and Will Smith of the San Jose Sharks not only spent a lot of time working out together in Boston, but they actually lived together in an apartment in South Boston so they could be near where they worked out and so they could train together and get prepared for the season together. Smith talked about the long relationship that he has.
2: Yeah, it's gone back a few years now, and this summer we lived together and had a blast. We work out, skate together too, so it's a great summer, and it's a lot of fun to be around.
0: Beniers has a lot of strengths as a hockey player, and Will Smith gave us a couple of ideas of what he thinks some of them are.
2: I think he's just a super smart player. He's reliable, but also has that kind of offensive ability to, you know, kind of break out and make some crazy plays.
0: The other person who has a contact with Matty Beniers, of course, is the head coach of the San Jose Sharks, Ryan Warsawski, because he had him on the World Championship Tournament team, and that's where they won a gold medal together. So obviously there are some good memories as far as Warsawski is concerned with Matty Beniers.
4: Great person, great kid, obviously a Boston guy, so you know we know the character that comes with that, but no, really good 200-foot center. He's probably the one guy that surprised me the most on that team, as far as when you get your hands on him and you coach him and you watch him on your side of it, you see the details he plays with. I think he's one of the most underrated centers in this game. The way he can check, the way he can, you know, affect the power play, the penalty kill, he's smart. His engine and his motor, it goes up there with the best in the National Hockey League, in my opinion. So he was great for us. He's a great kid. Obviously, a lot of memories this past spring, but tonight we want to make him feel it a little bit.
0: Berkeley Catton may be in his first National Hockey League season after getting drafted 8th overall by the Kraken in 2024. But he's got a long history, since he is from Saskatoon, Saskatchewan, not only with his teammate Chandler Stephenson, but also with a man who plays for the San Jose Sharks and Macklin Celebrini. He talked about it.
5: Yeah, in U18s, I played with Mac growing up. I remember we were on the same Western Canada team when we were like 9 years old. I've known Mac forever, so, you know, pretty awesome to see what he's been doing. You know, he's an awesome dude, and, you know, it'll be fun to play against him up here tonight.
0: One thing that Berkeley Catton says is that Macklin Celebrini is competitive at absolutely everything. He said there are lots of examples of it.
5: Yeah, I could think of lots of times away from the rink that there was almost scraps with just how competitive, you know, not Macklin obviously, but all of us were. So he's ultra competitive, and, you know, that's allowed him to get to this stage.
0: What are some of the non-hockey examples that Berkeley Catton can give about Macklin Celebrini's competitiveness?
5: I could think of, like we'd play in between games, we'd play like soccer and stuff, and obviously Macklin's dad had a background in soccer, so he was really good. And then like ping pong, there would be, I could think of so many things, just little games like that we would, it was so ultra competitive all the time.
0: Well, that's certainly the connection in the game of hockey that seems to always reawaken whenever teams play each other in the NHL. Experience the game like never before with insights and stats calculated by SAP. We connect you to 30 years of Sharks hockey as we go beyond the numbers. The Sharks have a 2-1 first intermission lead over the Seattle Kraken. We'll continue in a moment on the San Jose Sharks Audio Network. Macklin Celebrini and Ethan Cartwell are the goal scorers for the Sharks. Ryan Winterton has one for Seattle, and it's a 2-1 Sharks lead at the end of the first period here at Climate Pledge Arena. Drew a couple of interesting notes. Macklin Celebrini now has 6 goals and 6 assists on the road in only 5 road games. Normally, we look at road games for young players and we say, okay, if he's getting a lot of points, they're probably mostly at home when your team has the last change and when you're in a familiar atmosphere. But Macklin Celebrini is one of only two players in the NHL that has 12 points on the road this year. The other one is Cale Makar of the Colorado Avalanche. So he is in, once again, rarefied air, especially when you consider the fact that he is a teenager. 13 points in the team's first six road games are the second most in NHL history by a teenager.
1: Well, Macklin Celebrini has served notice to everybody in the National Hockey League, and that he is a budding superstar. I don't throw that term around lightly.
0: Hey, Todd McClellan used the word.
1: Yeah, Todd McClellan used the word.
0: He does not use that word.
1: No, he does not throw around compliments with generosity. It is remarkable to see him each and every day on the ice, either a game or practice, just continue to push and push and push. And when you watch Macklin Celebrini, you're forgetful that he is only 19 years old.
0: It's incredible.
1: It is absolutely incredible. With all due respect to the wonderful players you and I have been fortunate enough to cover, call on games, become friends with, and have a front row seat at the great games they played for the San Jose Sharks, Danny, I can't think of anybody who has made this much of an impact this early with the Sharks and with a ceiling that is right now immeasurable.
0: Do you know why you can't think of one? Because there isn't one.
1: Because I'm old?
0: No.
1: Because
0: there isn't one.
1: No, you're right. There isn't one. There's, it's, and I don't think, you know, we, because we watch these guys every day and we've gone through it before, you get a bit of homerism in you. We try to be as fair as possible. And you can't help it, but you have some favoritism there. But when you watch NHL TV, you watch and listen to NHL radio, you watch and listen to everybody else around the league. When they talk about the San Jose Sharks, they talk about Macklin Celebrini. And when they talk about Macklin Celebrini, they're saying the same things that we are.
0: You know what else? I notice everybody's staying up later in the East Coast.
1: Yeah.
0: They're staying up to pay attention to what the Sharks are doing.
1: Right. And there's, you know, so, and we talk about Macklin so much, and with rightfully so, but there's another guy that he plays with that we're also, you and I are huge fans of, is Will Smith.
0: Absolutely.
1: And I don't think that Macklin is as good as Macklin is without Will.
0: I think you're right.
1: I think he and Will do a great job of balancing each other out. Will loosens Macklin up, and Macklin is able to kind of put a little bit more seriousness in Will's game on the ice. Off the ice, they're kids. You know, we've seen it right outside our office door, knuckleheads. And it's so much fun that they're together and so much fun that they have. That's why I asked them that first question. The relationship off the ice with Tyler and Will, how does that transfer to on the ice? And Macklin said, well, when you're with somebody and you care for somebody and you're there, you know, every day and you have that relationship, it's definitely going to transfer. Ryan Reeves, when we were in Minnesota, it was Minnesota. I asked him about the culture and why it's important. And he said, you can't win with people that you don't believe in and you don't love. And yeah, he used the L word, and you see that with Macklin and Will and Tyler, and you see that with this team, the more and more that we're around them this year. I'm so impressed with the culture that is being created.
0: We're between periods one and two. It is a 2-1 Sharks lead over Seattle. Back in a moment on the San Jose Sharks Audio Network. Face off at center ice, and we're underway in the second period as goaltender Yaroslav Askarov tends the net to our left. Sharks are up 2-1. The go-ahead goal by Ethan Cardwell coming at 18:42 of the first, his first of the year, and his second career goal, both against the Kraken, I might add. Wenberg and Skinner assisted on that play. Seattle has a goal from Ryan Winterton. Seattle on the ice now dumps one into the Sharks zone. And the bouncing play on the left-wing side, grabbed by Matty Beniers, and he backskates almost out of the zone at the last second. He tosses one into the left corner. Everly banked it off the end board to Tolvanen. Back to the point. Montour, the drive. And that is glove. Nice stop by Askarov. This, you know, Montour's got a heck of a shot. That was a big reaction.
1: A couple of things that you notice from the Seattle Kraken, and this has been almost since the get-go of this birth of this team, is that their D get up on the play, but nobody does it more than Montour. Montour gets up the blue line and loves to shoot it, and he's got a rocket and a good save by Askey.
0: His D partner has been Ryan Lindgren this year, and Lindgren coming to the team noting how easy it is to play with him because of the way he reacts on the ice. Off the faceoff, Mario Ferraro has for San Jose. Sharks got the draw back from Celebrini. San Jose only won 40% of the draws in the first period. Let's see what Celebrini can do. Dances across the line. Made a little extra move. And Kaapo Kakko, back-checking, reached out with his stick and poked it all the way from just inside the blue line all the way to his own goaltender. And DeCord stopped it.
1: Well, we were talking to Lane Lambert today, head coach, the new head coach of the Seattle Kraken. He's the guy who preaches defense first. And you think about the guy he worked for many, many years, Barry Trotz. And they won a cup together in Washington. And he knows that defense is the first thing you've got to make sure you've got in your game. So it's five guys back, and you have to be aware of that.
0: Back inside the Sharks zone very quickly. Kraken throwing it around. Dunn, left wing board, sends it back to the point. Stevenson, the one-timer, and there's Askarov again to make the stop. Pretty good job there by Ferraro against Kakko, who was looking for a rebound chance.
1: Yeah, I like the way that the Kraken play. I think they do a very good job of getting up on the play. They got numbers around the puck, both offensively and defensively. The Sharks will have to counter that, and that's why we had pace off the puck is one of our keys to the game. I think they need to get on their toes a little bit more, Dan.
0: They need numbers on the puck, too. Yep. That was your other key.
1: Yep.
0: And I think that's a critical factor here. Off the faceoff, Mahura cross ice. The shot up high, taken there by Oleksiak, but it's wide of the net. Obviously, the Kraken have done a little research on Askarov. They want to go up high on that stick side if they can. And, of course, that's what Yaroslav's been working on a lot in practice with Thomas Spear.
1: It certainly has.
0: Sharks move in. They're up 2-1. Kept in there on the left point by Dickinson. He's going to get a pass back there from Skinner, and he sends it toward the net that's deflected into the corner. Off into the left corner, worked free by Cardwell. Cardwell turned to his forehand, lost it on a stick check, and the Kraken able to break out. And the Seattle team going for the puck. Dickinson skating back to make it a contest. It was Winterton who's got the goal. Dickinson knocked him off the play. Cardwell, good puck protection there on the right side. Got it away from Catton. But Catton's going to get it back as a dump-in attempt by DeLandry. It was blocked. Again, Cartier had a good chance. He can fire the puck high and wide. Cartier had that great chance in the first period that Askarov stopped. Cardwell, good defensive play on him. Kept the centering pass from going out to a teammate. But Lindgren keeps him to the point, and he will twist and turn down the right boards before sending back to Montour for a shot. Hit a skate. Poked at by Cartier to an open spot in the corner. Penalty coming up. It's going to be against the Sharks. Right now, play in front of the San Jose net. That's where the penalty came from. Extra skater coming on here for Seattle as Montour sends it over far side. Catton tries to center it, but it's touched by defenseman Dmitry Orlov. And we get the whistle. And now it's 2:45, the time of the penalty. Ethan Cardwell is going to take the hooking penalty against the Kraken.
1: Now the Kraken are buzzing around. And you get your stick up off the ice and get it on the opponent, you're going to get that call. And it was right in front of the net. Ethan just was defending and just got his stick in the wrong spot.
0: Only two penalties have been called by the officials, Cody Beach and Chris Lee. Both to the Sharks. Mukhamadulin got one for tripping in the first period. Now Cardwell goes in for hooking at 2:45 of the second. Once again, the Kraken power play steps onto the ice again. Off the faceoff, they win the draw, throw it around. Eberle, left wing half boards, moves away from Wenberg, stops in the corner, tosses back to Chandler Stevenson, gets a return feed behind the net. Back to Stevenson on the left boards, walks into the circle, throws it rink wide. A little bit too much steam on that pass, and it ricocheted off Tolvanen and all the way back out.
1: Had some heat behind that one.
0: Sure was. Now we're down to about a minute 30 remaining on the power play for the Kraken. Here comes Seattle, moving right to left in the second. Eberle and Beniers exchanging passes. Beniers did a good job to poke it in traffic behind the net. Stevenson to the right circle. Tolvanen, we're exchanging passes. Ilya Tolvanen trying the shot. Good job by Kraft to step in front of that and block that attempt. Kept in, though. Dunn getting it from Tolvanen, moving down low to Eberle. Now it's taken back by Vince Dunn. He backskates up to the point, moves away from Wenberg, tosses to the right circle. There's Tolvanen. He's got Beniers in the bump position, but he goes back to the point men. Now it's Stevenson with it, shooting it up high again, wide off the glass and out of the zone. That's as good as a Sharks clear.
1: Chandler looking for the over the blocker like you talked about, Danny, the over the glove.
0: Right now, back inside the Seattle zone. 40 seconds to go, approximately, left in the Cardwell penalty. Here comes the rush on the second unit. Schwartz throws it toward the front of the net. That was a good scoring chance for Shane Wright, but he just couldn't bang it in. It ends up in the right wing corner, work free. Now it's taken back by Seattle. They toss to the point. Montour exchanging passes with Mason Marchment. Marchment angles one to the left corner, taking it back. Kaapo Kakko, work free by Schwartz. Shane Wright spinning, loses on the check to Vinny Desharnais, one of seven defensemen the Sharks have dressed. Kakko throwing it around. 10 seconds on the power play. Kaapo Kakko knocked off the puck there by Goodrow. But then Mukko Madulin couldn't make the play. It was batted down. Penalty almost over. One more chance on the power play. Mukko Madulin, nice block on a centering pass. Penalty is over. Here's Montour shooting it high and wide.
1: I think he tried to do that high and wide and get that bounce you talked about earlier, Danny, but he just came off the boards dead.
0: And so the Kraken take it back. Sharks are even strength, but here comes Seattle moving in. Karche rips the shot wide of Annette. Rebound to the left wing corner of the Shark zone. Mukko Madulin sends it up the boards. Cardwell couldn't control it. Angled into the zone there. And it'll be Winterton working it free. Ah, what a play by Macklin Celebrini. Now he gets tripped up. Celebrini makes a great defensive play. And it looks like he just drew a penalty on Seattle. And the Sharks will have a power play. Macklin turned as if to say, is that penalty against me?
1: He did think for a second, didn't he?
0: And it's not. It's going to go against the Seattle Kraken. The time of this penalty, 5 minutes and 18 seconds. Ty Karche is stepping in. This will be the first Seattle penalty.
1: Yeah, and again, it's another example of why Macklin is so appreciated throughout the National Hockey League is that he checks, too. He's not just a one-dimensional offensive player. Comes down, plays his man, good on the stick, and then as he puts his man into the boards, he gets tripped. And now the Sharks are on their first power play of the evening.
0: Alex Wenberg steps onto the ice for the San Jose Sharks. 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Wenberg is taking the draw. Toffoli feeds it back to Will Smith. Now he leaves it for point man Klingberg, who shoots. That's blocked. Smith guns it around. Macklin Celebrini is at the near side. He stops it on the half boards, moves in, throws to the middle, tip back by Toffoli. Klingberg's got it. Feeds a nice pass to Will Smith in the left circle. Back for Klingberg on the point. Fakes, goes to Celebrini for a drive, and a pad save made by Decord, but the Kraken clear.
1: Nice play all around. Nice save as well.
0: Klingberg back at it. Sharks on the man advantage. Klingberg moving it up almost to the blue line. Nowhere to go, so he dropped it back to Celebrini, and the Sharks go for the attack. What a play by Celebrini in the zone entry. Got it back to Klingberg. Now Toffoli the drive. Celebrini's right there, but Decord gave up no rebound. Just little subtle things that Celebrini's doing on that play are amazing.
1: But also, John Klingberg reading that play very well. He gets up quick, and then as it gets over to Toffoli, Celebrini, after he makes the play on the entry into the zone, he just takes his little bit of extra time because he knows the play's got to get to the net, and then he wants to try to have the flash screen or maybe there for the rebound. So really heads-up play by everybody on that.
0: Wenberg, Celebrini, Toffoli, Klingberg, and Smith, the five guys out for the power play. Notice that all five are forwards, except, well, Klingberg's a defenseman, but he's an offensive defenseman. Four forwards and one offensive defenseman. Off the draw, fed all the way down the ice. And we've got minute 10 left on the penalty to Karche. Went off for tripping at 5:18. Klingberg, stick handles up to the red line, drops it back to Celebrini. Here come the Sharks. Celebrini to Smith, whips it across the blue line. There's Wenberg. He's got Celebrini in the left corner, grabs the puck. Centering attempt. Toffoli was nearby. It was blocked. But Celebrini goes back to Smith. Now over to the far side of the ice. Klingberg goes in deep. Left wing corner. Feeds back to Smith. Almost lost it. Got it back to Klingberg. Klingberg circles in the left circle. Now he crisscrosses with Smith and gives Will the puck. Will Smith tried to dish it across to Macklin Celebrini. It's partially blocked. Celebrini recovers it now. 30 seconds to go in the power plays. He goes over to Will Smith. He tried to tip it in front there for Wenberg, but it was intercepted and cleared by Seattle.
1: Will has got to be more aggressive on putting the puck on the net. He's got a heck of a shot. I thought last game he passed up too many opportunities to shoot. They're trying to get too cute. Put that puck on the net. With that shot, he should be shooting all the time.
0: 10 seconds to go on the power play. One more chance. Liljegren on the ice. He's in the corner in front. Gaudette, the shot. Saved. Rebound. Bouncer toward the goal line. Saved away by the defenseman.
1: Wow. I don't know how close that is. We're going to have to get a look at that on the overhead. Wow. That was, I thought for sure that it was going to be bounced in.
0: That was Joshua Mahura right in front of his own goal. Former Ducks defenseman getting a piece of it. The question is, did it cross the goal line? They'll probably take a look at it, but it looks like it was a great defensive play.
1: They'll be looking right now at the in the NHL situation room. We don't hear a horn. That means it didn't cross the goal line.
0: Here's Liljegren moving at center ice. Dumps into the Seattle zone. 12:15 to go, second period. Shots are 12-10 in favor of Seattle, but the Sharks lead 2-1. San Jose 0-1 on the man advantage, and Seattle 0-2. Sent toward the net, knocked down in front. Nice job by Mukko Meduna to keep it away from the forecheck of Marchment. And he swings a pass up the right boards and got it out of the zone. But Seattle's Adam Larson, oh so steady, shoots one into the Sharks' end. Sharks back to get it. Delandria moves to the middle. Here's Dickinson on the attack. Feeds it in the direction of Delandria, but it hit a skate. And so Dickinson's caught up ice. Delandria is getting back. Good job there by the Sharks. Mukko Meduna to step in front of a pass that could have resulted in a shot toward the goal.
1: Sam Dickinson, poor pass at the offensive blue line, feeds the transition game, but fortunately it was defended well. You can't make those plays in front of the D at the offensive blue line. Got to put him behind, and he knows better. He's a defenseman.
0: Doug Hood is probably saying something to him about it on the bench
1: exactly
0: right now.
1: That's exactly what he's doing. That's exactly what he's doing.
0: Right now dumped in by the Sharks. Offensive zone. San Jose up 2-1. Vinny Deharnay out there with Ferraro. And Cardwell checking it, but fed back the other way. Berkeley Catton, who's been noticeable today, able to dump it into the Sharks' end.
1: One of the few hockey players from Saskatoon I don't know.
0: Yeah. You don't know him? I'm shocked. I figured you know his whole family history. Nice little check by Wenberg, knocking down Catton. Welcome to the NHL, kid. The 19-year-old working it around the boards, though. Now Wenberg gets to Deharnay. And Vinny Deharnay does get out very well. Carries to the red line, shoots one in. And now it's Celebrini on the ice, stick handling, but losing on the check to Catton. Those are two kids that played together and against each other all through their youth.
1: That was an interesting conversation you had with him talking about Macklin.
0: Yeah, it was kind of fascinating to see what they competed against each other at.
1: And then together.
0: Everything.
1: Well,
0: yes. Kraken now moving it out of the zone. Sharks 2, Kraken 1. They dump into the San Jose zone. Tolvanen went for the big hit on Liljegren, but Timothy Liljegren slipped through that. Yet the puck deflected back to the right corner, and Tolvanen moves it back. Shot attempt there blocked partially by Orlov. Orlov gets the headman from Celebrini. Got to the blue line, feeds it across the ice. And Will Smith will rifle it around the board. Celebrini protecting the puck, chipping it in the direction of Toffoli, who's walking back toward the bench, actually, at the end of his shift. Fed back to center ice. Oh, what a play by Smith. Up ice for Dickinson. Two on one moving in. He stick handles. He shoots. The save made by the goaltender Decord. A two on one with Celebrini, and Dickinson went for the goal, and you can't fault him on that. That was a great save.
1: Great save. Really good idea by Sam.
0: Down the ice comes Jeff Skinner. Bumped as he reaches the zone of the Kraken. Nice play by Vince Dunn to knock him off the puck. Coming back is Chandler Stevenson against Cardwell one-on-one. Gets some help. Dropped it off far corner to Schwartz. He feeds behind the San Jose net. And there's Dickinson with it. A little bit of a dangerous play up the middle there for Sam, but the Sharks came over to help him out. And that was a combination of Delandria and Cardwell getting control. There's a dump in now by Seattle. Could be trouble, but there's a fan pass. Now it's Stevenson back to the point man, and here's a shot by Larson. And the save made. Got a penalty coming up here.
1: I think
0: here.
1: It's going to be on Seattle. Interference in front of the net.
0: Yep, looks like it is. As we have a break in the action. 8:57 to go in the second. 2-1 Sharks. 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
0: I'm Dan Rusinowski, along with Drew Remenda here at Climate Pledge Arena in Seattle. So far, so good for Sharks hockey. They're up by the score of 2-1, but Seattle isn't going anywhere. They continue to work hard and play a structured brand of hockey that the Sharks have come to expect. A lot of chatter on the Sharks bench right now about the upcoming faceoff. Meanwhile, Alex Wenberg having a word. Is we have a penalty called here against Yanni Newman for interference at 11:03. That was right in front of the Sharks' net. And so San Jose goes back on the Power Business Technology power play. And they win the draw. Oh, Klingberg couldn't keep it in.
1: All yes. time, Danny. We just got a note from Darren Stevens, the great stats guru. The Sharks are 11%, 3 for 35 all time versus the Kraken on the power play.
0: Right now, it's back to the point. Klingberg shoots and he scores! Klingberg gets the pass from Will Smith, and he let that baby rip from 62 feet out. That gets by the goaltender Decord, and the Sharks lead 3-1, and that is a big power play goal.
1: Make that 4 for 36.
0: Yes.
1: See that was a broadcaster curse that worked in the opposite direction. That was a broadcaster blessing right there. What a shot. Oh my goodness me. This is a rocket.
0: You know what? Head coach Ryan Warsawski was talking about it before. He said, "We signed John Klingberg because we wanted him to run our first power play unit, and so he's going to do it."
1: And I love the fact it was our first thing, shoot the puck. It was our first key to the game, shoot the puck, and Klingberg shot the puck. Last power play, they were trying to pass the puck into the net. That one was just a rocket. Great shot by John.
0: Klingberg's second goal of the season. Will Smith will get the primary assist on that one. Off the faceoff, we are back to action. And the Kraken send it up the left side. Rink-wide toss now. Macklin Celebrini, by the way, getting the second assist. He's the one who fed the puck over to Will Smith, so Macklin's got one goal and one assist tonight. So his road mastery continues in the National Hockey League. He's right at the top of the league in scoring in road play.
1: That says something.
0: He's only 19.
1: He's only 19. That says so much because the road is always the harder place to play.
0: Without question.
1: You don't get the matchups you want. You don't probably... You're getting the other team's top checker, especially like a player like Macklin Celebrini. And it doesn't bother him.
0: No, nothing phases him. And I think it was pretty cool to see last game as one of the wild things about that game against the Red Wings was the battle between Celebrini and Mo Sider. So now we get a penalty coming up on the Sharks as Cardwell takes it across the blue line. What's going on in the corner over there?
1: The stick was caught. There's a stick caught in the door jam where, you know, where this...
0: Is this a Slava Butsayev moment?
1: Yes, except his Slava didn't... Nobody took it in the neck on that one.
0: Yeah, that was years ago, folks, for those of you who don't remember.
1: St. Louis, Missouri in the old building. We thought Slava was in dire straits after that one.
0: We got a break in the action. Power play hockey coming up here in just a second as Jeff Skinner is going to take the penalty for the San Jose Sharks. A two-minute hooking call at 12:30. Sharks lead 3-1. Back after this on the Sharks Audio Network. Jeff Skinner takes a two-minute penalty for hooking at 12:30 of the second period. Sharks lead 3-1, and now the Kraken power play steps out. Seattle wins the draw, or hold
1: nope,
0: on,
1: redo the
0: just
1: draw.
0: A second. They're going to redo it. A false start.
1: Yep.
0: Maybe a warning? I don't know. I was wondering about a face-off violation there.
1: I thought maybe Stevenson was getting called for a face-off violation, but no, doesn't look like it.
0: Looks like it's just a stern warning from Travis
1: yep.
0: Garland, the linesman. He's going to get thrown out.
1: Yep.
0: So Matty Beniers will step in. Sharks' 0-for-13 streak on the power play came to an end with John Klingberg's second goal of the season from Smith and Celebrini at 11:21. That's why the score is 3-1, Sharks. But now it's a power play for Seattle. Stevenson. One of the many players from Saskatoon that Drew Remender does know.
1: I've known Chandler since he was 13 years old, maybe even younger.
0: He sends one toward the net, tip wide by Eberle. Vince Dunn, right point, keeps it in. Stick handles, throws it off to the near circle. There's Chandler Stevenson behind the back pass, got it back to the point. Dunn to the right, quick shot. That's deflected. That's a broken stick for Ferraro that knocked that puck wide. Ferraro is stickless inside his own zone.
1: Don't like that.
0: Everybody else is a right-handed shot, so that doesn't help. Right now on the right wing side, it's taken by Dunn. Now he throws to the right. Tolman in the drive, wide, and it's all the way out of the zone, and the Sharks can change.
1: Decord wants to play it up, but a really good job by Colin Graf to take away that passing option from Joey Decord. Really smart by 51 for the Sharks.
0: That's just a knowledge of what the goaltender yep. does for the other team. That means he's been well prepared, too.
1: Yes, sir. Very good call, Danny.
0: As right now in the neutral zone, the power play for Seattle picks up. Beniers sends to the middle. Here's Eberle. He's been really noticeable today.
1: He's such a good hockey player. Over 1,000 games now. He's all grown up, that kid.
0: I remember when he was a rookie, too.
1: Yeah, yeah.
0: His pass was knocked away. Sharks able to clear. 37 seconds left in the Jeff Skinner penalty. Let's see what the Kraken can do here with Kaapo Kakko moving in the attack right to left. Tried the shot. Is that another broken stick?
1: I think that's the same one.
0: Okay, that's just a piece of the same one from Ferraro.
1: Yeah.
0: Sharks have Wenberg, Mukka Madulin, Goodrow, and Liljegren out there right now. Marchment exchanges passes. Mason Marchment, you remember him when? Thrown in deep now. Kakko, stick handling, throwing it back to the point. 8 seconds left on the power play. It's all on the perimeter. Good job here by Wenberg and Mukka Madulin. Maybe one chance here for Mason Marchment, side of the net. Liljegren went down. He's trying to make a pass across the rink. He does. Penalty is over. Kakko the shot. Save made. Askarov, rebound. Fired wide by Montour. And it's Barkley Goodrow racing for the puck, but way out of his net there inside the Seattle zone. It's Decord keeping it away from the Sharks. So San Jose has successfully killed off the penalty. Seattle is 0 for 3 in the power play, and the Sharks are 1 for 2.
1: I love the fact that Mason wears number 27. Mason Marchment wears number 27. His late great dad wore it. And continuing the circle, so to speak.
0: Dump down the ice. Looks like it's icing against the Sharks here.
1: Yeah. We talked to him today. It was great to see him. I remember when he was, how old was he?
0: 10 years old, maybe.
1: Maybe. Running around the dressing room all the time, running around SAP Center at San Jose. And they just had a baby. He and his wife just had a baby. And it's great. Named him after his dad. It's such
0: Did he name him Brian?
1: Yeah.
0: That's wonderful.
1: Yeah. His middle name is Brian, yeah. So
0: we still miss Brian Marchment quite a bit.
1: Certainly do. He's a big part of the San Jose Sharks as a player and, of course, as a scout member of the hockey ops.
0: Off the faceoff. Sharks sweep one out. Will Smith, smart play. Chase for it. Larson against Smith down the right side. Larson's going to get back inside the Kraken zone. He cut behind his own net, banked it forward, but there's Klingberg to stop it. He turns away from the forecheck there of the Seattle player Beniers.
1: Good pursuit by Matty Beniers, but as usual, Alex does not panic when he has that puck on his hand. I'm sorry, Celebrini doesn't panic when he's got that puck on his stick.
0: Pushed forward now, down the ice. Pretty good play by Klingberg to get it around, too.
1: Yep. He's having a nice game, John.
0: Yes, he is. Kurashev has. Swings to the slot. And Gaudette has a chance, but it gets blocked on a one-time attack.
1: Adam Larson very good at blocking shots. He got in that shooting lane. That was a very close opportunity.
0: And kudos to Adam Gaudette for not even thinking about passing that puck. All he wanted to do was drive it toward the goal. In front of the net, Kurashev shoots. That is blocked by Decord. Gaudette was there, but he couldn't reach the rebound.
1: Decord does a nice job kicking the rebound past him. But good pressure by the Sharks. A couple of opportunities.
0: Let's see what the Sharks can do here. Moving in with a 3-1 lead. It's Wenberg cruising behind the net. Walking to the corner, feeding it back. Orloff the drive. That is a blocker board stop down low by Decord. And the rebound gathered there by Jaden Schwartz. Schwartz to center ice. Shoots one in. Trying to get something generated here. But Orloff is back to flip it out. And there's Adam Gaudette reaching for it on the right side. Going up against Mahura one-on-one. Mahura takes down Gaudette. Puck in the corner boards, and it's worked loose by the Kraken. As Gaudette was just trying to delay and wait for some help there, and he got some, but that's pretty good play by Seattle to get it away.
1: Good step up there by Vinny Desharnais in the neutral zone. Sharks are starting to go now.
0: Now it's taken away by Delandria. Moves in, shoots on goal, save made. Poked that toward the net by Cardwell. Knocked aside.
1: Good couple of minutes here by San Jose.
0: Cleared back out by Seattle. Sharks 3. Kraken 1, 2:50 to go, second period. Ferraro and Desharnais are out there defensively. The pass by Desharnais ahead. It was Delandria tipping it off the stick of Graf, unfortunately. Went right back to the Seattle player, but Ferraro steps up to that player, Winterton, and it's knocked back behind the San Jose net. Winterton turns with the puck. He's got the Seattle goal. Throws it back to the point man, sent in deep now by the Kraken. Mason Marchment near side, bodied up by Delandria. Cardwell protects the puck, got it to Graf. He moves it out. And Graf makes sure he's at the red line before dumping it in. Cardwell is in the forecheck, but the goaltender Decord is back there, and he's really good at handling the puck. And he threw it out to center ice. And that's where the Sharks will look to get control. Celebrini's line jumped back out there. Good defensive play by Macklin, but then he lost the puck. So Seattle moves it in. Oh, good play by Klingberg to step up to Montour. And now Will Smith is rushing out with Celebrini. Will Smith tried to slip it through. He got it to Macklin. Back to Will. Cross the line. Will Smith shoots one. And that is a glove save made by Joey Decord, the happiest man in the building. Drew Remenda because Will Smith fired the puck.
1: Exactly. Shot the puck. Yo, nice play defensively again to get the play going the other way.
0: We've got a break in the action with 1:51 to go in the second period. We're at Climate Pledge Arena in Seattle. The score, it's the Sharks 3 and the Kraken 1. This is the San Jose Sharks Audio Network. 1:51 to go in the second period. Faceoff coming up to the left side, Joey Decord. Macklin Celebrini, 1 goal and 1 assist. John Klingberg, 1 goal and 1 assist. Ethan Cardwell has his first goal of the season. And the Sharks have a faceoff in the offensive zone. Celebrini trying to get it, but reaching in, Cartier has it for Seattle. Jordan Eberle lifts it down. Puck hand passed ahead by Dickinson, and he's going to try and sell the fact that maybe Seattle touched it, but that won't sell.
1: No.
0: They'll block that, so, blow it dead.
1: Yeah, face off, and he's still on the outside. Happened in the neutral zone, so that's okay. Now you can hand pass it in the defensive zone, but not in the neutral or the offensive zone.
0: That's why they blew it dead. Klingberg and Dickinson defensively with the Celebrini line on the ice. It's Matty Beniers with Berkeley Catton and Jordan Eberle. So things have changed around just a little bit here in the second period. The game started with Eli Tolvanen playing on the left wing side, but they've got Catton there at the moment. I think it's probably because he's got a little more jam to his game at the moment. Back to action. Celebrini will pick back up. Starts to move it out. Got the puck ahead to Toffoli, and he just rifles into the offensive zone from center. Dickinson can't control it there. He got checked. So the Sharks cycle back, and Celebrini is there first. How many times are we going to say that? Celebrini exchanges with Klingberg. Now to Toffoli on the right. Down the right, cross the line. He rips it to the middle of the ice. Larson was defending on Celebrini there. Knocked away. And here come the Kraken. Eberle feeds to the middle. Beniers across the line. Looks for Catton. The 19-year-old goes up against the veteran defenseman Klingberg. Klingberg knocked it away. And Klingberg's got it with a minute to go in the period. Just trying to kill some time. Celebrini comes over to help out.
1: Yep.
0: And he works it free for the Sharks. Can't clear it out, though. Kept in. Dumped to the left corner by the Kraken. Klingberg's behind his net. Long headman feed. It's tipped by Toffoli from the blue line into the offensive end. And the Sharks will make a very quick line change here with 39 seconds left in the long change second period. Kraken dump it into the Sharks zone. Orloff back to get it. Swings a backhander behind the net. And Liljegren sends it up the near boards. Ooh. But a shot there by Lindgren. That's dangerous. Good stop down low by Askarov. And he covers up with a glove hand.
1: Really good pressure by the Seattle Kraken sparks that. Weak side winger, once the puck went behind the net, D to D, weak side winger was jumping on his toes for the Seattle Kraken. That gets back to the point, and a very good save by Yaroslav Askarov.
0: By the way, you notice this. Macklin Celebrini has reached the 50 career assist mark in 84 games played in his career. Fewest number in Sharks history. The previous record was 50 assists in 111 games by another one of our favorites, Sandis Ozilinch. Here come the Sharks. Final minute of play in the second. Here's Orloff shooting it toward the net. Save made by Decord. Long headman feed up the right side goes to Kako. He's down the right. He's across the line. He's got Schwartz on the right. He shoots it. Kick save made by Askarov. And the Sharks
1: another
0: clear it out.
1: One.
0: That'll do it for the second period.
1: Another good save by Yaroslav Askarov.
0: And so the Sharks are in charge right now in spite of the fact that they're the road team. At the end of two periods of play, the score, the San Jose Sharks 3. And the Seattle Kraken won. Macklin Celebrini, Ethan Cardwell, and John Klingberg have the goals for San Jose. Ryan Winterton has scored. That was in the first period for Seattle. Shots on goal in the second period after two. 17 for the Sharks and 15 for the Kraken. So San Jose had 11 shots on goal in the second period, and Seattle only had 5. We've got a lot to talk about. A great game so far. Once again, at the end of two, it is a 3-1 Sharks lead over Seattle. This is the San Jose Sharks Audio Network. End of two here in Seattle at Climate Pledge Arena. The score is the San Jose Sharks 3 and the Seattle Kraken 1. The Sharks, at the last minute, had to dress a seventh defenseman today because of something that happened in the morning skate with Michael Misa, who was supposed to play tonight, but unfortunately, because of a lower body injury, he was held out, and that meant that Vinny Desharnais dressed as the only really available person other than Vinny Iorio, both of them defensemen, so the Sharks went with the veteran, and he ended up getting in as the seventh D-man. Dealing with some of these injuries has been one of the things the Sharks have reacted to better this season, and Alex Wennberg talked about why.
7: I mean, it's part of hockey. I mean, obviously, injuries going to happen. But I feel like right now, the group we have, like, yeah, all the guys, the extras, whatever, whoever comes in is ready to step in. They contribute in a different way, but that's what you got to have. You got to have a team that's, like, have that depth. You have guys that come in and make impacts in the game. So, obviously, you've been playing good hockey right now, but just focus one game at a time. Today, it's a different matchup, a different type of game, but just keep doing what we're doing. And

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1: Getting it there, but unfortunately could not do so, and the Kraken able to clear it back out. Macklin Celebrini's already on the ice. Goes to Mario Ferraro. Ferraro across the line, put on the brakes, fed it off to the right. Here comes Will Smith moving in, shooting it, score! Will Smith threading the needle with that puck right on the ice level, getting it past Decord, and now it's 4-1 Sharks.
2: Again, with the Sharks, and smiling because shooting the puck, right? Shooting the puck. But no use shooting a puck if you don't have a guy in front to distract the goalie a little bit. And it's just enough of a distraction with Macklin Celebrini in front.
1: Did he tip it? I don't think so.
2: I don't think so.
1: It
2: I
1: came
2: think
1: close.
2: So. But he's there, and he gets pushed a little bit. That takes a little bit of vision away from Joey Decord, and Mac and Will Smith threads the needle.
1: Bottom line is that Will Smith shot the puck because he was listening to Drew Remender's advice during the keys to the game.
2: Not. Except that part.
1: I'd listen to your advice. Why not?
2: Well, there's some things I actually do know.
1: More than just a few. Right now, back to action. 4-1 Sharks. That quiets the crowd here at Climate Pledge Arena. But the Kraken are right back to work in the Sharks zone. On the point, Larson shoots. That hit the stick of Toffoli and broke it. That deflection put it wide of the net. Toffoli's already got a new twig. He's looking for the pass on the right wing. Tries to poke it out. He got checked there. Uh-oh. Penalty coming up against Toffoli. And they got the stick up just a little bit high on Chandler Stephenson there. They're coming over to look at him, but I think it's just going to be two.
2: That shows you, and I know I'm a huge fan of Chandler's, but the referee came to look at him, and Chandler just waved him away. He said, no, it's just two. I mean, he's not a guy who's going to try to sell a call. So he just gets the stick up, Tyler Toffoli, and now this power play goes to work. It's been, as you said, Danny, a good power play so far this season. Coming into the game, they were 8 for 34, so that was 23%. This is a big kill.
1: Will Smith gets his fifth goal of the season at 1:02 of the third to make it 4-1 Sharks. But now the Sharks are killing a penalty. Tyler Toffoli for high sticking at 1:46. And off the draw, Sharks clear it all the way down. They begin with Wennberg up front with Barkley Goodrow on defense, Vinny Desharnais, and Mario Ferraro. Montour backhands across his own zone, grabbing it there. Jaden Schwartz. Looks like they're starting the second unit here.
2: Yep.
1: Jaden Schwartz flicks it forward. And Shane Wright picks up in the left corner of the Sharks zone, spins a backhander around to the near side. Sent back to the point now. Couple of players pass to each other. Marchment has it, shoots it, save made, rebound in front, loose puck. Where is it? It's loose still in front of Askarov. He does the splits. He tries to fall on it, and we get a stoppage of play.
2: That's a real simple play, right? Shoot the puck, and then they just crash the net. But Askarov sells out to get that pad down to fight off the play. Also, Desharnais there. He's trying to keep it playing. Was that Cardwell that came in to try to, or no, it was Barkley. Barkley Goodrow. He's down in the crease as well. He's coming back to get the puck, and he fans on it, and he falls over the pad. So now he's just going to lay as flat as he can and as big as he can. Oh, my goodness.
1: Got his right leg on it,
2: and then Askarov gets it with the glove. My goodness me. We get to look at the big screen here at Climate Pledge Arena and showed us everything. That is everybody involved.
1: Pretty good stuff. 2:28 gone by in the third.
2: Askey needs a new stick.
1: Well, that's perfect timing.
2: Yep.
1: Get a little rest for the boys. If he really wanted to milk it, he would have his mask there. I needed another.
2: Timmy Leroy wiped it off a little bit. They did milk it a little bit.
1: Yeah. Faceoff coming up right side of Askarov. Delandria loses the faceoff. Dunn on the point. Slips left circle. Stevenson the shot. Good block there by Desharnais. He grabs the rebound and he just clears it. He's played well.
2: He's played really well.

0: he's mentally so much more in a better mindset than he was last year after being moved and moved and moved all last season.
1: You know, it seems like that the Northern California waters and sunlight are
0: working out well for him. Yep. Why not? Good for him.
1: Right now, here comes the attack for Seattle. Veneers behind the net, feeds Tolvin in near side. Now back to Dunn. Now to the left circle. Stevenson in front. Tipped on goal by Eberle. That's a big stick save by Askarov. And Eberle was a little too wide open there for my liking. Now here's a steal. It's Graf. He's got a semi-breakaway. He's in all alone. He waits. He digs. He shoots. That's a big save. They center. They score! Graf had the breakaway. It was stopped by Decord, but it kept on going. The rebound went behind the net, and Graf just centered and tied to Landria, puts the puck in the net. That's a great goal at 3 minutes and 24 seconds. The Sharks are on top 5-1, and tied to Landria gets it done.
0: Defense first, right? Defense takes care of the offense. Good job on the penalty kill. A very close call, as you said, at front of the net. And then Colin Graf in really nice position. It looks like we're going to get a goalie change right here, Danny. Good save. But what happens? He stays with it. And Ty DeLandria beats everybody from the Seattle Kraken up the ice. And this is not an indictment, I think, of Lane Lambert on Joey Decord. I think this is more of a let's get him out of there because his guys aren't giving him any help. So let's switch up the goaltenders and put Grubauer in. But, Danny, terrific play by Colin Graf to stick with it. And Ty DeLandria's first guy there. That can't happen.
1: Well, no, not if you're Seattle.
0: Yeah, exactly. I mean, that is your penalty killers outworking the power play.
1: How about this? The official word on the goal is DeLandria's first of the season from Colin Graf. The goal before that, this one was at 324, shorthanded. The one before that was at 102, Will Smith's fifth of the year from Ferraro and Macklin Celebrini. So Macklin has one goal, and he's got two assists.
0: I'm sorry, I said it was Philip Grubauer going in. They've got three goaltenders on
1: the
0: roster.
1: It's Matt Murray. It's Matt Murray.
0: Yeah.
1: What is Matt Murray known for? Winning two Stanley Cups, including one against the Sharks.
0: There you go.
1: 2016, he played with Berg Hockey. But since then, since those two cups, he's kind of motored around a little bit. Murray is in his 10th year in the NHL. He's playing for his fourth team. Last year, he's with the Toronto Maple Leafs organization.
0: A gigantic goaltender. 6'6", 230 pounds.
1: Yeah, he's a big man, and he's athletic.
0: So, Sharks is still 16 minutes left. Sharks got to get their game continuing to go the right way, taking care of the puck first defensively, and there's still time on this power play.
1: Power play continues here for Seattle as it's worked loose. Here comes the Sharks. Breakaway for Toffoli. Shoot, score! The first shot on goal against Matt Murray, and Tyler Toffoli gets the head man. He's got a breakaway, and he drills it up top to make it 6-1 San Jose.
0: Wow. Tyler Toffoli, so smart, right? But look at this play out of the corner. Outstanding job out of the corner, getting the puck and getting it to Tyler Toffoli. Tyler Toffoli comes out of the box. Good pressure by the Sharks. They're going to do the job in the defensive zone. The long pass to Tyler, and that's a tough one for Matt Murray on the first shot, having a 30-plus goal scorer come in on him and roof it right off the bat.
1: Goal number 5 on the season for Tyler Toffoli. That went up top to the glove side, and that was awfully sweet for Tyler Toffoli. So we've got 3 goals in the first 3 minutes and 54 seconds of the third period.
0: That's not a penalty.
1: What happened there? We're back to action? We get a penalty now?
0: That's not a penalty.
1: Well, they're calling it.
0: No, it wasn't. It was
1: holding the stick? Is that what they're calling him for?
0: A hooking.
1: Oh, a hooking. Macklin Celebrini now has a penalty in the game. He has a goal and a couple of assists. And now at the 4-minute and 8-second mark of the third, Seattle will be on the power play for a fifth time in this game. By the way, that last goal by Toffoli, obviously not a special teams goal because he came out of the box, and that's why he got the puck. Shakir Mukhamadulin gets the only assist on that. Mukhamadulin was the one who got him the puck up.
0: Great pass.
1: Here's Tolvin and shoots. Save made. Rebound, Desharnais boxes out his man, Eberle. But the power play for Seattle continues to work. A shot from the point. Oh, boy, Graff really took that one on his skates. Sent toward the net, save made. Rebound in front. Can Askarov get it? He couldn't control it, but Ferraro. Oh, no, Ferraro couldn't clear it. Glove down by Dunn. The pressure still on as Colin Graff still hobbled a little bit. Power play hockey here for Seattle. They throw toward the goal. Save Askarov off the stick of Stevenson. And now the puck stick checked down with a high stick above the shoulder. And so they whistled it dead. Colin Graff getting a couple of congratulatory taps of appreciation. Ty Dellandrea comes over and instead of tapping him on the pads where it hurts, he just gives him a little tap on the helmet.
0: Yaroslav Askarov has the mask off for a second. I don't think there's any issue with the mask. He's getting reset. You want to make sure if you're Alex Wennberg to notice, though, because he is back to the play.
1: So, Sharks have a 6-1 lead over the Kraken. This is some game tonight. Off the draw, here comes Berkeley Catton, dumping it into the Shark zone. Liljegren back against him. Mukko Madulin in there, works it free along the near boards, picked up, and that's a smart play by Goodrow. Just to feed it to the middle, get it out.
0: And also another good play by Shakir.
1: Mukko Madulin has played well today. Mm-hmm. He's got that nice assist on the Toffoli goal out of the penalty box. Right now, here comes Shane Wright into the zone. Shoots, blocked by Liljegren, grabbed by Wennberg, and he scoots out with it. Sharks 6, Kraken 1. Here's Wennberg down the right wing side. Up to the blue line, shoots one in. 30 seconds to go on the penalty on Celebrini. Montour races back the other way to try to get an opportunity as the Sharks change the forwards. But Mario Ferraro picks up and clears all the way down. Again, a smart play by Ferraro just to shoot at the length of the ice. 17 seconds left on the Celebrini penalty. And here comes one more rush for Seattle into the zone. Oleksiak beats to the slot. Oh, what a great save by the netminder Askarov. That was a spectacular stop on that play. And now it comes back the other way. A quick shot by the Sharks long distance. That'll be covered up. But that was Newman who came in there with a good opportunity on that.
0: Nice little self-pass off the boards by the Kraken. And then a great chance on net, and you said Yaroslav Askarov makes a tough save, and we've seen a couple of those from Yaroslav today where he's made a really tough save in making it look really easy. He's been more than solid tonight. He has been giving the Sharks winning goaltending.
1: It's the fourth time this season the Sharks have scored 6 goals in a game. But
0: one thing that Lane Lambert, I talked to Lane today, and he would talk to his team about the fact that the Sharks can score. They're one of the top, and they're top 50% as far as the goal scoring, goals for, I should say. And he warned his team about that.
1: Well, back to action. Penalty on Celebrini is over, so he and his line mates are back together on the ice. Moving it is Klingberg. Stick handling away from the forecheck of Newman, who had that great chance a moment ago.
0: Danny, that was a great example of numbers at the puck for the Sharks to stop putting anything on the forecheck and get the puck going the other direction.
1: Well, here's a play intended for Will Smith that's knocked away by Oleksiak. He's a big defenseman.
0: He's a monster.
1: Six foot big. 7?
0: 6 foot seven, and he's 230-plus pounds.
1: Now he's got it in front of the Sharks' net, trying to make the play, but it's knocked aside by Will Smith. He races out down the right wing. That's a good back check by Shane Wright to get there and knock it away.
0: Yeah, but you'd like to see, like, Will's always going to try to make the play. He's going to try to make a play. And sometimes a good play is just putting it behind the defense.
1: Now Mukko Madulin puts on the brakes away from Eberle and Marchment. Shakir Mukko Madulin on the left wing side of his zone. Tosses it ahead. Skinner will tip at it. And Dellandrea tried to get it, but unfortunately it glanced off the backhand side of the stick. Loose at the Sharks' blue line. Offside call against the Kraken. Break in the action. Third period has been an explosion of goals for the Sharks. They lead 6-1. We'll be back to Climate Pledge Arena in Seattle right after this on the San Jose Sharks Audio Network.
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1: Sharks 6, Kraken 1. 12:36 to play in the third. 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Well, it has been quite an evening for the Sharks' offensive juggernaut. They have scored 6 goals for a 3rd time this season. All of the other experiences make that, let me check that, sorry. It's the 4th time they've scored 6 goals wow. in a game. But every other one involved overtime. Every single one, including the 7-6 overtime loss against Anaheim.
0: Right.
1: So,
0: wow,
1: this is a big deal to make sure you're going to at least get 6 goals and have it be a regulation game, assuming all goes well here.
0: What I like about it, Danny, so far is that the defense has sparked a lot of the offensive play.
1: They have really stood up to the challenge.
0: Yes, and that was what Brian Warsawski wanted. Keep working. Now, I get the other thing here. Stay out of the penalty box. Don't.
1: Too many power plays have been
0: too
1: 5.
0: Too much stick work, too many power plays. Just get your game going. Put pucks deep. Get in on the forecheck. Watch where your stick goes.
1: Remember what Will Smith said before the game. He said he saw that 0 in the regulation loss column for the Seattle Kraken, and he wanted to put a 1 there. Well, the Sharks are 11 and a half minutes away from doing that. Macklin Celebrini's got 3 points today. He's got the puck in the left wing. Slides to Goodrow. Shot blocked. And Liljegren can't quite keep it in, but he sent it in deep anyway, and the Sharks need to change, so pretty good idea.
0: Yep. Put it behind the D all the time. Put it behind.
1: Veneers knocked down by Ty Dellandrea. They're making a tripping call here. Dellandrea does not like this. He's had some words with Jordan Eberle on the play, but Ty Dellandrea is going to take a 2-minute penalty for tripping. Time of this, 8:58. Exactly what you just said they have to avoid, not taking any penalties.
0: On this one, with Ty, he's trying to get a piece of his man, and he tries to go to the body, but the right leg does jut out a bit, and we've seen all season long these are things that are being called.
1: .1202 to play in the third. Sharks leading 6-1, but this is going to be the 6th power play for the Seattle Kraken. This is not the recipe that you have for special teams, but off the faceoff, the Sharks have their 2nd shorthanded goal of the season tonight. That was from the stick of Ty Dellandrea at 3:24 of the third. That was against Joey Decord before he got pulled. Matt Murray in goal to our left led in the first shot taken by Tyler Toffoli out of the box. Back inside Sharks territory. Seattle on the man advantage, working it loose. Centering feed, here it is. Chance for Tolvanen. Yep, Wennberg got a little piece of that with his stick. Just a great defensive player. Kept in here by Seattle. Into the slot. Veneers the shot. Again, Wennberg getting a piece of it. Knocked it wide. Rebound far boards. Eberle works it free to Stevenson. Stevenson flips it back to the point. Dunn back skates away from Goodrow. Slides it back to the left board. Stevenson walks into the circle. Turns away from Barkley Goodrow. Feeds to the middle. Veneers sends it over near side. Tolvanen exchanges. Tried the shot. Blocked by Ferraro. Cleared by Wennberg.
0: One aspect of the Sharks game. 19, now 20 blocked shots.
1: Darn good.
0: A lot of it with the six penalty kills. That's good penalty killing.
1: Montour, nice rush into the Sharks zone. Tried to make the deke underneath the defense for a shot opportunity, but it's knocked away from him. Now in front of the net. Oh, what a great save by Askarov. That was off of Berkeley Catton right out in front, and Catton making a bid to get his first NHL goal came awfully close.
0: And then he got the rebound off the pad, and then Askarov with his stick knocked that puck away.
1: So Yaroslav Askarov so far has been money for the Sharks. San Jose 6 and Seattle 1. Pretty quiet crowd right now. Here's Berkeley Catton stick handling. Throws side of the net. Schwartz, 2 shots, 2 saves, a 3rd save by Askarov, and play is called.
0: 5 seconds left in the penalty to Dellandrea, and the penalty killer has been the best on this particular shift. It has been Yaroslav Askarov with 2-3 really top-notch level saves.
1: The one on Catton was unbelievable.
0: Yeah, very good. And the second effort to knock the puck away.
1: Well, Celebrini is back to take the faceoff up against Cartier. In 3, make that 5 seconds. The penalty will be over on Dellandrea. Off the faceoff, Klingberg. T tips a soft one behind the net, and Orloff just clears it out. That's it for the penalty. Delandria is back out. He's on his way to the Sharks bench. As the Kraken shoot it back into the Sharks end, and Klingberg and Orloff push it ahead. Not out, though. Into the left corner, Newman has it, bodied up by Klingberg. Sends behind the San Jose net. Cartier is there. Checked by Orloff. Work free. Good check by Klingberg to knock it loose. And Celebrini tips one out of the zone. And Delandria gets it from Smith. Down the right side, here's Delandria moving right to left. Got as far as the blue line before he's ridden off the play by a much bigger Oleksiak. Now he's on his way back to the Sharks bench. Trouble. Klingberg lost his stick. Moving in. Breakaway for Newman. Save made by Askarov.
0: Made that look easy, didn't he? And it wasn't.
1: Was a heck of a save, and again Klingberg broke his stick on the play, had to drop it, and Newman broke in by himself, dicked. A great save by Askarov.
0: Puck out because you got a man without a stick. There you go. Now you can go. Now you can change. Oh, he actually just dropped his stick. He just lost it when he was trying to make the check.
1: Okay, so he didn't break his stick. He just dropped it. So now back behind the San Jose net, the Sharks put fresh guys out there. Long pass to Gaudette on the right, up to the blue line, waits for some help. He backhands it forward in the direction of Wennberg. Off of the stick, taken back. Kurashev, the shot high and wide. Behind the goal line, there's Gaudette, twisting and turning with the puck into the right corner. Backhands across the rink, intended for Kurashev, but that's a good interception by Vince Dunn, and here comes the Kraken attack. A pass by Marchman on the left side for Winterton. He makes it to the Sharks' line, bodied off the play there by Liljegren's check. Sam Dickinson in the near corner trying to get control of it, can't quite do it. As the Kraken regain with 7:15 remaining in the game, and the Sharks leading 6-1. Mason Marchment trying to center it. Knocked aside. Sharks pick up. And here's Gaudette moving out of the zone. Feeds across the rink. Dickinson to the blue line. Shoots one in. Here's Gaudette hustling to it in the right corner. Double team there. The Kraken work it free. Now Delandria comes over and bodies up his man. Skinner coming over to the near side. Boards against Wright. And those players continue to battle it out. Skinner works it loose. Backhands it across the ice for the Sharks. Fed forward by Mooka Madulin. Cardwell, nice protection behind the net. Centering attempt there by Skinner was blocked. There's Larson again defending all the way to the
0: good
1: end.
0: Good work by Skinner.
1: Skinner digging at it now. Cardwell holds onto it. Leaves it there for Skinner. Throws it back to the point. Good keep in by Mooka Madulin. To Ferraro. Back to Mooka Madulin. A shot off of Delandria in front. Skinner a chance, but the puck went through his reach. And the Kraken will break out. Down the left side they come. Marchment into the Sharks zone. Put it off a stick into the corner. Now back to the left circle. A quick shot will whistle wide. And that's all the way back to the Kraken zone. And the Sharks change.
0: Delandria, Cardwell, Skinner. Really good shift. Protecting the puck down low. Keeping it down low. Creating a scoring chance. And almost getting Jeff Skinner a goal.
1: Well, 6 minutes remains in this third period. The Sharks are up 6-1. Here comes a shot. Good block by Vinny Desharnais on the left side. Gets the stick on it. Puts it over the glass. Out of play. No problem. Shots 31-22 in favor of Seattle. And the Sharks are on top 6-1. We'll be back on the Sharks Audio Network. Well, the San Jose Sharks have three goals in the first 3 minutes and 54 seconds of this third period. One of them a shorthanded goal by Ty Delandria, his first goal of the season and his first career shorthanded goal. 6 points he's ever had shorthanded in his NHL career. And that goal was the end of Joey DeCord's night when the score was 5-1. First shot on Matt Murray, top corner for Tyler Toffoli coming out of the penalty box from Shakir Mooka Madulin, fifth goal of the year. Will Smith has his fifth. And Macklin Celebrini has 1 goal and 2 assists for 3 points. Celebrini is number one in the NHL in scoring on the road. Just an incredible thought at the age of 19. Sent all the way down the ice by the Sharks. Off the draw, that is icing against San Jose. 5:42 to play. Let's not forget about the fact that even though the score is 6-1, Yaroslav Askarov's had a strong game.
0: Played terrific. Would you say the shots were 31?
1: Yeah, I guess they took
0: a couple
1: away.
0: 29-22. Yaros played very, very well. Made some very tough saves on the penalty kill. And one of the saves even led to a goal the other way.
1: Face-off drop. Fight for it. Desharnais pokes it up the boards. Catton gets in the way. But Desharnais takes it away from him. Angles it off the boards. Gets it out. Will this go down for icing? It's going to be just short. Perfect clear. And now Lindgren gave it away. Graf steals it back. Leaves it for Goodrow. Turns. Goes back to Desharnais on the right point. Cross ice Orloff. The shot deflected wide. I think Newman got a piece of that defensively. behind the goal line. There's Graff digging at the puck. Sends it behind the goal. There's Barkley Goodrow. Puts it off the right boards to a back skating Desharnais on the point. He's got no angle to shoot, so he put it off the corner boards. But we have a penalty coming up, and it is an interference call. The Sharks had puck possession, so the question is who's going to get the penalty?
0: It's
1: going to be Seattle.
0: Kraken, yeah, it's going to Seattle.
1: So why didn't they let him get the extra skater on?
0: Not sure.
3: Well, 55 to miss interference.
1: That's Lindgren going in for interference.
0: Did they get there first on that one? I guess they must have.
1: Well,
0: regardless, the Sharks now have a power play opportunity. 6-1, 5-0-6 left to go.
1: Power plays on Sharks Audio are brought to you by Power Business Technology, copiers and printers for your office needs. San Jose ended an 0-for-13 streak on the power play with a goal tonight that was scored by John Klingberg. Right now, it's Tim Liljegren with a 6-1 lead, shooting one into the offensive end. Skinner holds onto it, puts it back for Orloff. He was bothered by Winterton, so poked it to the right. Here's Liljegren moving it down the right boards, dropped it back. Here's Orloff to drive with Gaudette in front. That didn't miss by much, got deflected wide.
0: Good tip. Good keep in.
1: Good keep in by Skinner. Liljegren sends it around behind the net. There's Gaudette being bothered by Larson. Wins the battle, though. Spins it around to Skinner at the near side. Skinner walks left circle, shoots on goal. Save made. Tipped in front by Gaudette.
0: Almost got to Liljegren.
1: Yeah, too bad Liljegren's a right shot in that situation.
0: Yep, very good call, Danny. Yep, you're absolutely right.
1: Because if he were a lefty, he would have had a great chance to one-time it. Well, Seattle Kraken able to clear it out. Winterton, who's got the goal tonight for Seattle, just worked hard, got it out of the zone. 1 minute to go on the power play. San Jose back to get it. Here's Ty Dellandrea moving it out. Dellandrea stick handles with speed. Moves to his right across the line. Cuts to the right corner. Turns. Goes back to Mukha Madulin. Now to Dickinson. Feeds near side to Graff. Check out the power play group. Sent back to the point by Dickinson. He shoots tip toward the net. Stick save made by Murray. Rebound work free by Graff. But down to 38 seconds left on the power play. Graff to Goodrow in the corner. Up to Dickinson to the right. Mukha Madulin on the drive. Dunn got in the way of that with Graff trying to get a deflection. And the Kraken clear it all the way down. Gotta love it with a 6-1 lead to throw out a bunch of different guys in the power
0: play. But I like this, the fact that these guys have played a very good game. It's not like he's just putting guys out just random. The Sharks coaches, look at they have earned this spot for the 2 minutes. And you never know in a game when that little bit of experience somewhere down the road is going to come in handy.
1: It always seems to. Final seconds ticking off on the Lindgren penalty as Ferraro carries out of the zone. Reaches the red line, shoots in as Lindgren's on his way back to the Seattle bench. Sharks put it to the slot. Will Smith turns and shoots right on goal. There's a save made by Murray. Rebound picked up. Here's Beniers to center. Down the right wing side, moving into the right wing side. Trying to set up Kaapo Kakko there, but a combination of Toffoli and Ferraro pushes the puck away from him. Now there's a scrum for it. Klingberg comes out of the pile, moves away from Beniers, and now with Celebrini goes out. Nice pass by Smith. Diagonal play on the left for Toffoli. Cross the line. Little drop pass for Klingberg. Throws toward the middle of the ice, but it doesn't quite stay in the zone, so the Sharks just circle back and regroup.
0: Controlling the puck.
1: Dumped in now by San Jose. 2:19 remaining in the third. Sharks 6 and the Kraken 1. Poke toward the slot. Knocked free. Wenberg's got it. Sends it across the rink. Shot toward the net just wide. Taken there by San Jose.
0: Look at Wenberg just control that puck, protect it with his body. Outstanding job by Alex Wenberg as usual.
1: Now Courage, you ever had that one-time shot a moment ago. Knocked it free. Wenberg in the corner. Holds it. Spins away from a check. Drops it back into the corner. Cardwell poking at it, trying to dig it free, but it's good coverage by Seattle. They're able to knock it loose, and Eberle will stride up to his own blue line and knock it forward. Batted down by the Sharks. Wenberg will spin back into his own zone with the puck. Minute 35 remaining in the game. The Sharks in total command in this game, 6-1. And as I mentioned, this is going to be the first time all season they've scored 6 goals and done it in a regulation finish. The other 3 times were all overtime games, including 2 wins and 1 defeat, that defeat at home to Anaheim. Here comes the Kraken attack. Winterton on the ice with a minute 10 to play. Dumps into the corner, tried to get it in front. Nice play defensively by Dickinson. Lifted out by Dellandrea. And it's all the way up to the blue line.
0: I think he's played a very solid game. It's been a very good overall effort by the San Jose Sharks. I know you're thinking, thanks, Captain Obvious, they're up 6-1, but they had a lot of top-level performances. Here you go.
1: Delandria goes to Skinner. 2-on-2 down the right side, cross the line, drives toward the slot, tried the shot, blocked by a skater stick. Work free by Graff and Delandria in the corner. 35 seconds remaining in the game. And it came up the boards. Liljegren thought about pinching there, but lost the puck.
0: Mukhmadulin again. Good reach.
1: Nice job. Mukhmadulin gets in the way. Sharks. Skinner sends toward the net down the left side. Wide. 20 seconds left in the game, and the outcome of this is not in doubt whatsoever.
0: Nope.
1: Skinner working hard over there on the far side to try to get it. Coming back the other way, Alexiak gets it out to center ice and backhands in with 10 seconds to play. The Sharks feed near sideboards. Goodrow dropped it back. Desharnais kept it away from the forecheck of Marchment. Moves down the right, got to the blue line, gained the zone, dumped it in deep, and that is going to do it. Klingberg comes off the bench, comes right to Yaroslav Askarov. Yes, the Sharks win 6-1 tonight, but Askarov made 28 saves, was really strong in net when he needed to be, and the Sharks get an important victory against the divisional opponent, and they stay in the conversation.
0: Yeah, they scored six, but they also only allowed one. That is the big difference there. And another note from our stats Drew, Darren Stevens, the last time they allowed two goals or fewer in four straight games, 2021.
1: Been a long time.
0: Been a long time. Good for them. It was a very strong game by the guys.
1: Final score again. The Sharks, 6, and the Kraken, 1. Stand by. We got more coming up. This is the San Jose Sharks Audio Network.
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1: A big win for the San Jose Sharks in Seattle. The final score, the San Jose Sharks 6 and the Seattle Kraken 1. So many players had strong games, but the Sharks have come to depend on Alex Wennberg for a lot of plays away from the puck and while he has it on his stick. And it just so happens that Alex Wennberg, who had an assist tonight, is our guest with Drew.
0: The brilliant Alexander Wennberg joining us. Mr. Wennberg, congratulations on a terrific game. What was the big thing with the Sharks today? Why were you so successful?
4: No, I mean, just I feel like it was a really game overall. Goaltending was really, really well played today by Askey. Defensively, we didn't give them too many chances. Obviously, they had their chances on the power play, got to stay away from the box. But overall, I think 60 minutes, we played our game. We were working hard. We didn't really give them any time and space. So really big step in the right direction. And obviously, to find a way to win this game 6-1 and find a way to like kind of like just keep pushing, don't really give them any momentum. So obviously a really good win today.
0: I'm going to ask you something that you don't like to talk about yourself. Your ability to hang on to the puck, where did that come from? How did you develop that?
4: I mean, it's hard to say. I mean, coming into the league, I remember I struggled a little bit with, I mean, obviously playing against big D-mans, being a little weak on the puck, but something I really felt like changed the way I played the game. Obviously, hold on to the pucks make a difference, but if you can have the puck, keep them away from them, I feel like that really helps you succeed. So it's hard to tell what I picked it up from, but working hard on it, that's a skill that I feel like changed kind of my type of play, type of like offensive threat. So just keep doing the same thing every night. I just try to be better and better.
0: What are we seeing with this hockey team of yours now?
4: No, I feel like we see a lot of good things. I mean, the group always believed in ourselves. Obviously, the result wasn't there in the beginning, but I mean, we always felt that we had really good team. We were playing the right way. Obviously, didn't get the results, but right now it feels like we're clicking on a lot of good parts. So, I mean, today you show, we talked about having a 60-minute game, and today I feel like we pretty much gave us that. So right now it's a great win, but got to close this one, be happy about it, but we got another challenge coming up next. So one game at a time and just focus on that.
0: Thank you, sir.
4: Appreciate it. Thank you, guys.
0: Great game, man.
4: Thank
0: great
4: you.
0: Game. Alexander Wennberg with very wise words. I think that's really important, Danny, that internal belief system, right? We talk about belief systems all the time. It doesn't matter if the rest of the world doesn't believe in you. If you believe in yourselves and you believe in your teammates, like the Sharks and Alexander Wennberg just talked about, they're playing right now the right way. They have won. They've got points and now four straight. Am I correct on that one? Four straight?
1: They're playing great, aren't
0: they? They're playing really good hockey. And this was, I agree with Alex, this was their best, most complete performance.
1: Without question, that is the story tonight. They scored six goals in a regulation win. They gave up only one. They got great goaltending from Yaroslav Askarov. They never let things bother them, including having a change to their lineup when they didn't expect it because of an injury in the morning skate. I mean, that's not as big a deal, but still, it changes the way that you plan for the game. And they ended up really doing a great job. They scored a shorthanded goal in the game.
0: Almost like too short. Well, yeah, there was a shorthanded goal, and then on that same penalty, Tyler Toffoli's in the box. He comes out of the box, and so it's a penalty kill influence goal, I guess,
1: yeah.
0: If you would. You know, that was the changing point, because then it took out, well, first of all, Delandria's goal took out Joey Decord, and then Matt Murray comes in the first shot. Tyler beats him.
1: And so the final score is 6-1 in favor of San Jose. When we come back, we will have our instant replay next on the San Jose Sharks Audio Network.
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1: Final score, the San Jose Sharks 6 and the Seattle Kraken 1 in front of a crowd of 17,151 at Climate Pledge Arena in Seattle. Time now for our Sharks instant replay to tell you how it all happened, and so much to talk about in what proved to be an outstanding overall effort for the team, one of their best of the year. It all began 1:08 into the first period. Macklin Celebrini already heading to a great start on the road at the top of the league in scoring points away from home, would get his first of 3 points on the night. Back behind the goal line, it's fed out in front, but Orlov poked it aside. Good job there against the Kraken forechecker, Jaden Schwartz. Coming back the other way now, it's Smith, Toffoli, and Celebrini. Celebrini's right out in front of a net. He pushed the puck toward the goal, but it went wide. Now it's in the right wing corner. Grabbed there by the Kraken D. It's Adam Larson. Lost it, fed in front. Celebrini shoots, he scores! Larson lost it. Toffoli fed it right in front, and Macklin Celebrini said thank you, and he snapped it home to give the Sharks the 1-0 lead at 1:08 of this first period. What a season Macklin Celebrini is already having. That's his 8th goal of the year, assisted by Tyler Toffoli and John Klingberg. The time of it, 1 minute and 8 seconds of the first period of play. Then the Kraken would come back and tie the game, and this was as close as they would get. Their style of hockey, playing as solidly as they can defensively, waiting for the opportunity and taking advantage, worked a total of about 16 minutes. Kurashev put it back to the point. Liljegren couldn't keep it in. Here's Winterton moving up ice with speed. Behind the defense, shoots one. That's a really nice stop down low by Askarov. Rebound near side. Sharks can't clear. Screenshot knocked down. They score. Well, Ryan Winterton gets his own rebound on that play as it bounced back to him, and a screen of chaos was set up in front of Askarov. And so all the right-handed shooting Winterton did was let the shot go, throw it toward the net, and something good will happen. And this game is tied 1-1. That would be as close as they would get. And again, it was kind of a fluky play because the puck bounced right back to him, but give him credit for persevering.
0: Yeah, and Gaudette and... Adam Gaudette and Alex Wendberg had the puck when it came back out, but then they bumped into each other, and that freed up the puck for Winterton to fire it.
1: So it was 1-1 at 16:30 of the first period. Winterton's first of the year from Lindgren and Wright, and the Sharks had to go back to work. Right after Macklin Celebrini scored the first goal of the game, the Sharks had a 2-on-1 break with Sam Dickinson and Ethan Cardwell. And Dickinson's pass was in the right direction. Cardwell had his stick down, but unfortunately, he tipped the puck wide. He'd get another opportunity late in the period, and at 18:42 of the first, he scored what proved to be the game winner. Will Smith whips it to the right wing, and the Sharks break out. Tyler Toffoli, who has an assist tonight, able to gun one into the offensive zone. It comes around the near boards with a minute 25 to go in this first period. Sharks have it. Here's Skinner throwing it up the right side. Wendberg across the line, holds it, feeds it over to the near side. They score! Ethan Cardwell has two career goals, and they're both against the Seattle Kraken. What a great play. Cardwell makes it 2-1 Sharks with a minute 18 to go in the first. And so he missed a two-on-one a little earlier, but he ends up getting the game winner. Cardwell with a nice finish on that one. Wenberg and Skinner assisting on the play. Again, at 18:42 of the first period, it was 2-1 Sharks, and it would be all San Jose the rest of the way. In the second period, which is the long change period, the Sharks ended up outshooting the Kraken 11-5, which is really quite an accomplishment, especially against a team that's as defensively dedicated as the Kraken are. San Jose would get the only goal, ending an 0-for-13 streak on the power play when they got control of a faceoff, and John Klingberg banged it in. Right now, it's back to the point. Klingberg shoots, and he scores! Klingberg gets the pass from Will Smith, and he let that baby rip from 62 feet out. That gets by the goaltender Decord, and the Sharks lead 3-1, and that is a big power play goal. It sure was. Klingberg's second from Smith and Macklin Celebrini. So Celebrini gets to the 20-point mark, an amazing total, because he reached 20 points in 14 games, which, Drew, is the second fastest to 20 points in San Jose Sharks history in a season. The record holder is Joe Thornton, who scored his first 20 points with the Sharks in 2005-06 in 13 games played. But
0: it's funny that they live together.
1: Yeah, well, no surprise there. That was just a great play. Smith getting it over to Klingberg, and yeah. Klingberg, who's running that top power play unit, getting that shot through. So it was 3-1 Sharks at the end of two periods of play. And then they came out for the third. And there was some hope from the Seattle side that they'd be able to get back into the game. But Will Smith ended all of that hope virtually at 1:02 of the third period. Macklin Celebrini's already on the ice. Goes to Mario Ferraro. Ferraro across the line, put on the brakes, fed it off to the right. Here comes Will Smith moving and shooting, and score! Will Smith threading the needle with that puck right on the ice level, getting it past Decord, and now it's 4-1 Sharks. What a great goal by Will Smith, his fifth of the season from Ferraro and Celebrini. Macklin getting his third point of the night, one goal and two assists, and the Sharks were in charge 4-1. Just after that, San Jose would take a penalty when Tyler Toffoli got called for high sticking at 1:46. But then the end of the day for Joey Decord occurred during the shorthanded situation as Ty Dellandrea would score shorthanded for the first time in his career. Now here's a steal. It's Graf. He's got a semi-breakaway. He's in all alone. He waits. He digs. He shoots. That's a big save. They center. They score! Graf had the breakaway. It was stopped by Decord, but he kept on going. The rebound went behind the net, and Graf just centered and tied Dellandrea, puts the puck in the net. That's a great goal at 3 minutes and 24 seconds. The Sharks are on top 5-1, and Ty Dellandrea gets it done. His first ever shorthanded goal in his NHL career. First goal of the season for Ty Dellandrea. Kudos to Colin Graf for staying with that after having the breakaway, getting it stopped by Decord. That proved to be the end of Joey Decord's night as the Sharks score their second shorthanded goal of the year. But I thought that Dellandrea had a really strong game.
0: He did have a very good game. That was signified by his hustle, like on that goal when he got to the net first after Colin Graf on a shorthanded situation. That's outstanding, aggressive work.
1: And so it was 5-1. That was it for Joey Decord. In step Matt Murray, the goaltender who was the netminder of record against the Sharks in the 2016 Stanley Cup Final. Unfortunately for him, a sniper named Tyler Toffoli's penalty just expired, and the pass came up to him, and he had a breakaway for the Sharks' final goal of the game. Power play continues here for Seattle as it's worked loose. Here comes the Sharks' breakaway for Toffoli. Shoot, score! The first shot on goal against Matt Murray, and Tyler Toffoli gets the head man. He's got a breakaway, and he drills it up top to make it 6-1 San Jose.
0: Wow.
1: What a goal that was. Toffoli, just as his penalty expired, jumped out of the box. Shakir Mukhamudulin deserves a lot of credit for having the vision to see him doing that. Fed him a perfect pass, and he was all the way in. Made a great little deke and then put it upstairs. 6-1 Sharks. San Jose, 1-for-3 on the power play today, but they had two influence goals, one of them shorthanded, and this one a shorthanded influence.
0: Yeah, very well done. You're absolutely right. They were good on the special teams today, and that's always important. But as Alexander Wenberg told us, so many guys, and such a complete team performance, really was great. But in the third period, you're wondering, okay, can they hang on? They didn't hang on. They put their foot on the gas, and they were aggressive and took over the game.
1: Very solid game for the Sharks. They win by the score of 6-1. The last time that the Sharks have allowed two goals or fewer in four straight games, which they've done as of tonight, was in November of 2021. That is a long time ago from hockey parlance. The last time that they were 6-for-6 or better on the penalty kill and scored a shorthanded goal was January of 2010, when Patrick Marleau scored shorthanded on the road in Arizona. Wow. Against the Coyotes. So, you know, and we've said San Jose can score goals. 48 goals tied for the Sharks, second most through 14 games, most ever 52 in 2013-14. And the other part of it that's so impressive, four straight games, two goals or less, after not having any at the start of the year.
0: 100%. And, you know, coaches, they'll talk about defense first, even a 6-1 victory. Very important that the Sharks are getting that part of their game down. And no small feat to Yaroslav Askarov and Alex Nedeljkovic.
1: Askarov had some great saves tonight during the course of this game. The final shots on goal favored the Seattle Kraken, actually, in the contest. 29 for Seattle and 24 for the Sharks. San Jose's record now is 5-6-3. They have 13 points, while the Kraken fall back to 6-3-4. They have 16 points on the season. And Will Smith said it when he came to the rink this morning. He was looking at the Seattle Kraken home record. They were 4-0-2 at home. And he said that he wanted to put a little one in that zero for the Kraken. And the Sharks managed to do it. That's the final score here from Seattle. The Sharks 6 and the Kraken 1. And that's our Sharks Instant Replay. This has been a presentation of the San Jose Sharks Audio Network.
2: 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Any publication, reproduction, retransmission, or other use of the descriptions and accounts of this game without the express written consent of the San Jose Sharks is strictly prohibited.
1: Final score at Climate Pledge Arena in Seattle, the San Jose Sharks 6 and the Seattle Kraken 1. Let's get to the three stars of the game tonight in this Sharks victory against Seattle. With the three stars, here's Drew.
0: Yaroslav Askarov, our third star, stops 28 of 29, so major league ones that Danny perfectly described. 9.66 save percentage. That is winning goaltending for the San Jose Sharks. Will Smith got a goal, got an assist. He had 2 points. He was fantastic tonight. Made some really good plays away from the puck as well. But Macklin Celebrini, 1 goal, 2 assists, 3 points. So Celebrini number 1, Smith number 2, Askarov number 3. And Danny, how many times are we going to be saying that in the future?
1: I think we're going to be saying it a lot. And it could be Celebrini 1, it could be Smith 1, it could be Askarov 1. But those guys are a big part of this team's future. And we are seeing some of the future now, and it is exciting.
0: It's fun. It's exciting is right. This is a win like this, and what Alec Wensberg said to us, and what we're listening to from the guys and seeing with the guys, it's starting to feel real, Dan.
1: We'd like to thank everybody for tuning into our broadcast tonight. We always remind you at this time that whenever the San Jose Sharks are on the ice, we're right there with Sharks Audio Network coverage, live play-by-play each and every game. Our statistician for tonight's game was Herman Solomon. Our on-site engineer here in Seattle is the legendary Lloyd Glazer. And our studio engineer at Network Central is Brian Welsh. For Drew Amenda, I'm Dan Rusinowski, reminding you of the final score in tonight's game. The San Jose Sharks 6 and the Seattle Kraken 1. Join us for our next exciting broadcast of Sharks Hockey coming your way on Friday as the Sharks host the Winnipeg Jets at SAP Center. We'll be on the air at 6:30 with all of the coverage. Until then, thanks for joining us, and so long from Seattle.
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3: San Jose Sharks have had a nice little run in recent games with a victory in overtime against the Colorado Avalanche and 1 point in the standings after a 3-2 shootout loss against the Detroit Red Wings on Sunday. And now they come to the Pacific Northwest looking to gain and stay in the playoff conversation, which, believe it or not, they're still in on this date, November the 5th, 2025. It's the Sharks and the Seattle Kraken next on the San Jose Sharks Audio Network.
0: It's time to feel the teal. 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
3: From Climate Pledge Arena in Seattle, Washington, the San Jose Sharks come to the Pacific Northwest, not exactly thinking about the playoff race, but wanting to stay in the conversation as they've had a good couple of weeks and playing better hockey under head coach Ryan Warsawski. And now, with Macklin Celebrini still among the league's leading scorers, the Sharks take on the Seattle Kraken, who have had a nice start to their campaign as the Kraken are 5 points out of the top spot in the Western Conference and in the playoff hunt. I'm Dan Rusinowski, along with Drew Remenda. We haven't talked about the playoffs all that much, and we probably won't talk about it just yet, but it is good to know that they're still in the conversation at this stage of the season.
4: Yeah, it's an improved team. It's a team that has or is starting to form an identity. It's a team where we think over the last couple of games that the goaltending is where we thought it was going to be this season. Celebrini is, and I can't believe I'm saying this, he's better than he was last year.
3: By a lot.
4: By a lot. It's not even close. And the guys have some jam to them right now. I mean, they're feeling like they are building something.
3: It feels pretty special. It definitely feels exciting. And the Sharks are playing an exciting brand of hockey. But then again, on the Seattle Kraken side of things, they're feeling progress, too, in their season. They've got a new coach, Lane Lambert, who certainly has a lot of experience. I know that Doug Huda was his assistant coach when they were together on the New York Islanders team.
4: Yep.
3: And so there's a lot of interplay, so to speak, which even goes back to Matty Beniers on that side of the ice, living with Will Smith all summer long, working out together. And so many different connections between the teams. Berkeley Catton, a 19-year-old rookie who's going to be playing tonight, ends up knowing Macklin Celebrini from all of their days in Western Canada together, playing in national tournaments at midget level and levels below that.
4: Yeah, it's funny. As the days are now progressing for you and I being in this game for so long, we see these young players come up and the hockey world is actually a very small world. There's so many relationships from past teams. It's quite cool that you can look at this and go, you know, these guys know each other a little bit, and they are times that they played against each other, played with each other, and now they're reaching their ultimate dream where they're playing in the NHL against each other. It's pretty cool.
3: Well, it's a good thing that the Sharks have people that have won the Stanley Cup on their roster, because now after 14 games in, which tonight is the 14th game of the calendar, we can ask one of those players exactly what progress that they see. That player, in my case, is two-time Stanley Cup champion Barkley Goodrow, who says he sees progress with the club.
5: Yeah, I see, I think a lot of growth from our team from last year to this year. I think we're obviously a little bit slow of a start, but I think since getting our first win, we've been playing good hockey and finding ways to win games and stay in games, come back in games, and things like that. And it's a lot of things we can improve on, but a lot of things we're doing well right now.
3: One thing that they've improved on from the start of the year is being a little bit more connected. And even though you take that Detroit game out for some of that, Goodrow says he likes the progress.
5: Yeah, I think so. I think, breakouts is a big key of emphasis for us coming into the season. And I think we've done a good job on, kind of improving as the games have gone along. Still have, much more improvement to do, but I think we're trending in the right direction.
3: What is the biggest growth the Sharks have had from last year to this year? Well, Alex Wennberg had some thoughts about that. We talked to him about it this morning, and he gave us some thoughts on it.
6: No, I mean, I feel like we're playing better hockey. Obviously, there is some good things as well, but right now, like when we're forechecking, when we're skating hard and keeping to our identity, I feel like that's what we've been better at this year. Obviously, I feel like right now we're still missing that 60-minute really good performance all the way through. Like, just keep the momentum in the game, but there's a lot of good things. And obviously, right now, obviously, struggle to find ways to win, but getting a little rhythm, getting a few wins, you can see the confidence in the team. Everyone is getting better and better. So a lot of good things, like I said, 14 games in, but a lot of positive things that we're doing right now.
3: This is the first visit of two that the Sharks have to Seattle. And for Alex Wennberg, who spent a couple of seasons here, three to be exact, it's always a place where he has a big smile on his face when he steps on the ice.
6: Yeah, great memories. I mean, obviously, being a part of a brand new franchise is coming in. And obviously, my son got born here, so it's like a first experience. So I do not miss the rain, but I do miss parts of it, for sure.
3: Well, we got a little bit of the rain here today, a little bit of drizzle, which always seems to be the case. It's kind of interesting, Drew, because Vancouver isn't all that far away from Seattle, but it rains more here than it does in Vancouver.
4: Yeah, it certainly seems like it, without a doubt. But it's it is a franchise that is looking to kind of get back to where they were at the beginning. Because at the beginning, they were a team that made the playoffs in their second year, had a great victory in the first round. This is a team that you look at and you watch, and you've got Matty Beniers, you've got Jordan Everly, you've got Chandler Stephenson. Mason Marchment's come over this year. Great to see Mason Marchment. I mean, absolutely great to see him. Brandon Montour they brought in. They've got good goaltending. This is a team that Lane Lambert has taken over, and they're looking to, first off, build that foundation right now of playing terrific defense, but then he's got to have that balance in order to, okay, when do I let him loose offensively? And they're working on that. They're working on it, but they're trying to find their offensive identity. And watching them last couple of games, I'm not sure what it is yet. Like they started out their last game against Chicago very good on the forecheck, really hard pressure. And if they come out like that against the Sharks are going to have to make sure they're supporting the puck all over the place. On the other aspect, they didn't maintain it. They weren't consistent with it, as we want to throw out one of the C's. So that's something that Lane Lambert's fighting and trying to get these guys to understand that this is the way in order to get through the playoffs, that this is a team that this is the way you're going to have to play. I think they've got the troops, Danny. I just need to see if Lane can get the message through to them that they have to play a certain way.
3: Well, they're coming off a victory against the Blackhawks on Monday right here at Climate Pledge, 3-1, and they picked up a point in five straight games at 3-0-2. Interesting note, in the home rink, they have not lost a game.

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1: But they settled for 1 point in the standings against Detroit. The Sharks, as I mentioned, 4-6-3, 5 points out of the last playoff spot currently held by Los Angeles. They want to stay in that conversation, and there'd be no better way to do that than to get a first regulation loss on the books for the Seattle Kraken. But we do have some injuries to tell you about. When we come back, we will go over our Kaiser Permanente roster report and give you the latest on what's happening. That's next on the San Jose Sharks Audio Network.
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1: Sharks and Kraken, first of only 3 meetings between these divisional rivals. There's always one of those teams you don't play 4 times, and it happens to be the Kraken. But, Drew, we're going to be here in just a couple of weeks.
2: Yeah.
1: On the 15th of November, we'll be right back here. And that, of course, will be after all of the festivities in Toronto for Joe Thornton and the Hall of Fame, which is coming up.
2: Looking forward to that next week for Joe Thornton. A well-deserved honor. He has been so important to the San Jose Sharks and to the National Hockey League, and it's going to be a thrilling day for Joe and his family, and like I said, absolutely 100% deserved.
1: Sharks have a big challenge in the Kraken tonight, as this team is very well structured defensively. That seems to be the push that they're getting from their head coach, Lane Lambert, and eventually he's going to let them explore their horizons offensively, but first he wants to get the defensive zone all squared away. What is the challenge from Will Smith's point of view? Well, he talked about the Kraken today.
3: Yeah, they're obviously a really responsible team. They have great goalies, so I think just got to play smart and just play our way.
1: It's kind of interesting that he mentions the goalie right away. Joey Decord is maybe the best puck-handling goaltender in the NHL, according to some people, and that makes it very difficult when you dump the puck in. You have to be very careful to get it into the area that's not the trapezoid, which is a normal strategy for any team, but it's even more important tonight.
2: Well, it's don't be lazy with your puck play. Basically, like, the one thing that you look at, and it's always kind of driven me crazy, is that you work so darn hard to get the puck in this game, and then for absolutely no reason, you decide just to give it back to the opposition by throwing the puck into the zone lazily, softly, and not thinking, I got to put it over here and keep it away from the goaltender, or fire it as hard as I can around the glass. So if the goaltender's going to come out, he's going to have to eat it in order to stop it. It doesn't happen. A lot of times it's just, here, you guys take, I know we got it now, but you guys take it. So you got to be very industrious with your puck play.
1: Well, you also have to use your hockey IQ. And since Will Smith does have a high level of that, I asked him about creating time and space in tonight's game to give more time to the Sharks to actually finish plays off.
3: Yeah, definitely. I think in order to beat these guys, you got to have a, you know, smart game in the ozone, but you still got to, you know, you're going to have time to make plays. So it's, you got to balance that. And I think we got to do that tonight.
1: That brings us to the roster report from Kaiser Permanente. Get care like a pro with Kaiser Permanente, official team physicians of the San Jose Sharks. Well, Michael Misa was supposed to play in his 8th National Hockey League game tonight. On the other side of the ice, Berkeley Catton, the 19-year-old, is going to play in his 8th appearance in the NHL. But something happened during the morning skate. We saw him come off the ice early, and we are now told that he has a lower body injury, and he's out tonight, and that's all they're telling us.
2: Yeah, I didn't see it, so unfortunate for Michael, and that's disappointing because we were looking forward to seeing him. And so, again, the Sharks are going to go with 11-7.
1: That's right. Vinny Desharnais was out for a skate, came off a little earlier than he otherwise might have, and that was the first other clue that maybe they were going to make a lineup change. So the way it's going to work is Ty Dellandrea, Ethan Cardwell, and Jeff Skinner will be the so-called third line. And the so-called extra forwards who are going to cycle in will be Colin Graf and Barkley Goodrow. And as you know, Goodrow and Dellandrea will be right at the top in terms of penalty killing, where the Sharks need to be very good tonight. Okay, so Michael Misa is out. Vinny Desharnais is in as his 7th defenseman. Patrick Giles, after getting an assist in the last game, was reassigned to the San Jose Barracuda of the AHL. Ryan Reeves, William Eckler.

0: and Nick Leddy are not available because of injuries, and Vinny Iorio is the extra guy on defense. Yaroslav Askarov gets the start in goal. He has an 0-1 record lifetime in one game played against this Seattle Kraken team. Gave up 4 goals on 7 shots. I'm sure he probably doesn't forget that. Wants to have a little better effort here tonight. On the other side of the ice, Cale Fleury, Jared McCann, Ryker Evans, Frederick Gaudreau are all out with either injuries or coach's decisions. And Joey Decord will play in his 11th game of the season with a 6-1-3 record, 1 shutout. He's making his 6th straight start in goal for coach Lane Lambert. We will come back with more of our Sharks warm-up show from the Climate Pledge Arena in Seattle. 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
0: One of the changes to the Sharks lineup will bring Adam Gaudette back into action. He'll be playing on the right-wing side in the replacement position for William Eklund, who remains out with an injury and didn't even make the trip here to Seattle tonight to face off against the Kraken. So Gaudette is chomping at the bit to get back into action, and he's excited to play on the Wennberg line.
2: Oh, yeah, absolutely. You know, it always sucks sitting out no matter the reason. Just great job with the training staff and the strength coaches and, you know, everyone that helped me get back to being healthy. And, I'm really ready to go now.
0: And Gaudette thinks that he can bring his talents to this line and be a good contributor.
2: Yeah, I think my job is just going to be win battles and get the pucks in these guys' hands and then go to the net. Obviously, they've been great the past week or so. And, it's two easy guys to play with and a lot of skill, and they think the game really well. And obviously, both are good on draws and down low in the D zone. So, I think this... You know, the way I play is a good compliment to these guys, and just kind of get into the dirty areas, win my battles on the walls, and, you know, try to get these guys the puck as much as possible and then just create havoc in front of the net.
0: And here's what Alex Wennberg thinks about Gaudette joining the line.
3: Well, I mean, I think that he's more of a power forward, maybe go a little bit more to the net. He's hard on pucks, and I mean, physical. So I feel like for us, obviously, maybe he will find a little bit more scrums, finding rebounds, but overall, he's a really skilled player. He takes face-offs, he makes hard plays, so I feel like we can find something really good there. And then, I mean, I don't mind having a righty on the line as well, so every time you come up from the corner, you have someone ready to shoot. So we'll see, but I mean, right now, just a few practices, it feels good.
0: It's an interesting thought about having a right-handed shot on that line that Wennberg was just talking about, and also because Gaudette is a kind of a net front type of player, it's a little different than Eklund.
4: Yeah, it is, and William holds on to the puck a little bit longer than Adam does. But one of the reasons that Phil Kurashev has been so successful is because of how he is able to work with Wennberg and Eklund on getting to the open space because they hold on to the puck so well. So there can take a little bit of time to get used to playing with each other. But Adam Gaudette knows what makes him successful. He knows how to just play and be an impact player. So I'm not worried about that line. I'm actually looking forward to it. I'm so glad that Adam is back in the lineup.
0: Let's get to the keys to the game, presented by Toyota, proud sponsor of the San Jose Sharks. Toyota, let's go places. With the keys, let's go to Drew.
4: Well, they're all puck-focused today on our keys to the game. Number one, shoot the puck. Number two, pace off the puck. In other words, as soon as you lose it, you've got to get going. You've got to get your feet moving. You've got to backtrack. You've got to make sure that you are, as soon as losing your puck, you're trying to get your feet moving and check to get the puck back. And numbers on the puck. And that's more defensive. So it also works offensively, being able to push the pace. And as you talked to Will Smith about, because the Kraken are very good defensively, you're going to have to support the puck better from underneath and maybe push the pace coming across. But in your own zone, you got to get numbers on the puck quickly. Can't let them get rolling and get their feet moving and being in the offensive zone and expanding the zone like we saw at home. Even though the Sharks did very well at home, there's still too much time spent on the zone. So get after them. So it's number one, shoot the puck, which, come on, man.
0: They didn't do enough of that.
4: They never do enough of that. You've got to fire the puck at the net, and Ryan Warsawski said, you just got to keep harping on them. Number two, pace off the puck. In other words, you got to make sure you track back, make sure you help out and close those gaps. And numbers on the puck, especially in the defensive zone.
0: Those are the keys from Toyota, proud sponsor of San Jose Sharks hockey. Toyota, let's go places. We'll come back to Seattle and the Pacific Northwest with more of our Sharks warm-up show right after this on the San Jose Sharks Audio Network.
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0: Sharks and Kraken about to do battle here tonight in Seattle. I'm Dan Rusinowski along with Drew Amenda. What about the Kraken? What is it about this hockey team? It seems to be better, seems to be special. Well, I thought I would ask a defenseman who is joining the team this year. Ryan Lindgren has been on teams like the New York Rangers that have won the President's Trophy, on a team like Colorado that's definitely a cup contender. And he says it's a very interesting atmosphere.
5: I just think it's a very tight group. I noticed that right when I got here. For a new guy coming in, they did such a great job helping me, feel part of the team right from the start. And such a hardworking group, too. I mean, that was something Lane really stressed at the start of training camp. And it seems like guys really took to it. And, we're going to defend hard, be hard to play against. And, that's kind of our motto, and we've done a good job of it to start the season.
0: Well, it's going to be an interesting matchup. The San Jose Sharks go with Yaroslav Askarov in goal, playing in his second career game against the Seattle Kraken. Overall, Askarov is 2-4-1, going up against Joey Dicord, who's having a great season at 6-1-3. Head coach Ryan Warsawski is coming up next with Coach's Chalkboard on the San Jose Sharks Audio Network.
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0: We're in Seattle for a quick road trip. The San Jose Sharks against the Seattle Kraken. I'm Dan Rusinowski along with Sharks head coach Ryan Warsawski. Well, this is your 14th game of the season. Looking at the 14 games, Where are you? And how are you from last year? Where have you grown? Where do you still have to grow?
6: Yeah, I think we've made strides. We definitely have made some strides since last year with a few more wins and probably in a lot more games and chances to win those games. And, I think we've learned lessons along the way with our group. And, we're continuing to, grind away at it and chip away at it and build this thing so we can win and be a juggernaut for a lot of years coming. So are we there yet? No, but we've made strides.
0: One thing I notice is that after the Detroit game, you lose the shootout. Tough game, you get the point. And in maybe seasons past, you might say, well, you got the point, it's okay. But these guys were mad.
6: Yeah, we were frustrated. I think the way, one, we didn't really have our legs in that game, playing the back-to-back with an emotional win against Colorado the night before. So we felt we could have won that game, even though we didn't have our best. But there was lessons to be had there. Our structure has been okay. Our puck management is really what gets us in trouble, and that's where we got to continue to work on.
0: It's interesting. This is a big test for you because Seattle's a very structured team. They're very good defensively. Their forwards get back. When you're in that situation, what's the most important thing?
6: Just to realize you don't have it that night, and it's okay because it's a long season. It's a grind, the schedule, and what have you, but our B game has to be good enough to get us wins, and being a simple hockey team that goes north with pucks, doesn't put ourselves in trouble with momentum shifts too frequently. So there's some lessons that we've talked about. There's some video that we watched as a group, and hopefully we continue to learn from it and work off of it and become better at out of it. So our group's in a good place. We know it. It's a very well balanced. We get some young guys and some good veterans that can kind of continue to lead the way.
0: Numbers around the puck, that's probably a big deal.
6: Yeah, for sure. We need to get some pressure on these defensemen tonight. They're big, they're long, but we believe if we can get some pressure on them with our forecheck, with our reloads, we can create some turnovers and create some offense.
0: Also, with a high IQ guy like, say, Will Smith, for instance, one of the things that he does is he creates space for himself and time for himself. Are those two attributes something that might be really critical in tonight's game?
6: Yeah, for sure. And we want to continue to build the that part of our game is holding on to pucks in the offensive zone is extremely important to create offense. And you watch the best teams, they puck protect really well up and down their lineup. And that's something that our young guys, we've really pressed them on holding on to pucks and creating offense. So tonight's a good chance of that with some big long defense, and we got to protect pucks, hold on to it, and create offense from it.
0: Getting creation on the power play is important. That's been a struggle so far, at least in the last couple of weeks. Is the main thing throw the puck to the net and something's going to happen?
6: Yeah, we got to put more pucks to the net. That's 5-on-5. That's on a power play. It creates more chaos. We've talked about that. That's something that's a big key going into tonight. We need to shoot some pucks and create some chaos.
7: One personal note, really, is that you had Matty Beniers on the World Championship team. He and Will Smith lived together over the course of the last summer. What's Matt Beniers like? What's he like as a person, and how good a hockey player do you think he's going to be?
6: Great person, great kid. Obviously a Boston guy, so you know, we know the character that comes with that. But no, really good 200-foot center. He's probably the one guy that surprised me the most in that team as far as when you get your hands on him. I mean, you coach him and you watch him on your side of it. You see the details he plays with. I think he's one of the most underrated centers in this game. The way he can check, the way he can, you know, affect the power play, the penalty kill. He's smart. His engine and his motor goes up there with the best in the National Hockey League, in my opinion. So he was great for us. He's a great kid. Obviously, a lot of memories this past spring, but tonight we want to make him feel it a little bit.
7: We're looking forward to seeing that. Good luck.
6: Thanks, Dan.
0: That's it for our Coach's Chalkboard Show. And now stand by for the Sharks and the Kraken coming up next on the San Jose Sharks Audio Network.
1: 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You are game ready. 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

0: shooting it. He scores! Mecca gets the game winner in overtime. Throws it in front. Palat the drive. Great save by Askarov. Ties the center to Foley. It's off the stick. Foley shoots. He scores!
1: This is San Jose Sharks Hockey. It's game time. 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
0: From Pilot Pledge Arena, I'm Dan Rusinowski along with Drew Amenda. The Sharks come to the Pacific Northwest looking for a big win against the Seattle Kraken team. 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Celebrate responsibly. For the San Jose Sharks, and goal to our right for the first period, it's Yaroslav Askarov playing in his second career game against the Kraken. He would like to last longer than he did last time, only 25 minutes when he gave up four goals on seven shots. On defense, it'll be Dmitry Orlov, who has 10 assists this season, along with Timothy Liljegren. And up front, it'll be Alex Wennberg, the former Kraken expansion ad, along with Philip Kurashev and Adam Gaudet on the wings. Faceoff has been dropped. We are underway in the first period. Here comes Adam Gaudet down the left wing side across the blue line. He backhands behind the net. There's DeCord with the puck. He's very good at handling it. Dropped it off, but maybe Kurashev can keep it in. Nope, couldn't quite reach it. And here comes the Kraken attack. Down the left side, it's Eberle moving in with Tolvanen, trying to get the play toward the net for a rebound, but it ended up getting deflected by the San Jose defense. Opening minute of play, first period. The Sharks and the Kraken, as it's angled off the boards and pushed back to center ice. It'll be Seattle's Ryan Lindgren that goes back to control it. And the Kraken on the attack now move up to the Sharks' blue line. And Montour shoots one into the San Jose zone. Back behind the goal line, it's fed out in front, but Orlov poked it aside. Good job there against the Kraken forechecker, Jaden Schwartz. Coming back the other way now, it's Smith, Toffoli, and Celebrini. Celebrini's right out in front of a net. He pushed the puck toward the goal, but it went wide. Now it's in the right wing corner. Grabbed there by the Kraken D. It's Adam Larson. Lost it. Fed in front. Celebrini shoots. He scores! Larson lost it. Toffoli fed it right in front. And Macklin Celebrini said thank you. And he snapped it home to give the Sharks the 1-0 lead at 1:08 of this first period.
2: Well, that's a great start. Unfortunately, on that goal, Tyler Toffoli was hurt after that. He labored his way to the bench. And I think he got it like a knee on a knee. And he labored his way to the bench, and he's bent over. He's hurting right now on the bench. They're rocking back and forth. Terrific goal. Great start. 1-0 early into the game. And you always like that start on the road. Macklin, again, doing what Macklin does. But Tyler, who fed him the pass, is getting looked at on the bench right now.
0: We'll keep our eye on that right now as back to action we go. Ethan Cardwell is on the ice for his second game of the season. Worked it free in his own zone. And here come the Sharks. They've got seven defensemen dressed. And jumping up Dickinson. Two on one. Throws it in front. Cardwell was there. He got a stick on it, but he poked it just wide of the net.
2: Wow, that was so close. So close.
0: That would have been absolutely spectacular if that had gone in. But instead, here come the Kraken the other way. It's Winterton moving into the Sharks zone. Little angle play toward the front of the net. Knocked aside there by Ty Delandria's stick. Loose puck in the corner, and the Kraken get it, but they inadvertently put it back to center ice. And so it'll be picked back up there by Seattle, and they dump it back into the Sharks zone. Coach Lane Lambert already making changes. Centering feet in front by Kraken. He's knocked aside by Goodrow in the right corner of the San Jose end. Dickinson with that golden chance, along with Cardwell, trying to dig it free defensively now, but good forechecking by the Kraken, keep it in their control, and they send behind the San Jose net. There's Orlov behind his own goal line with Dickinson at the moment. Seven defensemen dressed for the Sharks because Michael Misa dinged something up in the morning skate here at Climate Pledge Arena. They say it's a lower body injury, and that's all they're telling us, but that is the reason why he is not in the lineup tonight. lifted clear by the Sharks. What are the Kraken going to do with it? Well, Montour backskates to his own blue line, plays it across the rink to Ryan Lindgren, angles it forward for Montour, but Dickinson stepped up and checked it aside. San Jose changing the line and getting that Celebrini line out there. Very quickly, it's Smith in the near corner with Celebrini, giving Eberle all kinds of problems. But Jordan Eberle's been through this before, and the veteran backhanded it around the boards, takes the pass down the right and moves into the Shark zone. Angles went on net. Stick save made by goaltender Yaroslav Askarov. Good to see Toffoli back on the ice as he lifts one clear back to center. Glove down, though. Here's Matty Beniers moving into the offensive end. Influenced to the outside there by Ferraro. He cuts behind the San Jose net. Backhands up toward the point. That's where Tolvanen will reverse the play into the corner. Actually, that's Vince Dunn there. Dunn working at the Tolvanen down deep. Back now to Vince Dunn on the point. He shoots. That's scooped up. Nice glove stop under pressure by Askarov. Play is called.
2: Good forechecking shift by the Seattle Kraken, and they really work to get the puck back to the point and then to the net as quickly as possible.
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0: 1-0 Sharks. Macklin Celebrini gets his eighth of the season from Tyler Toffoli at 1:08. Referees, by the way, tonight are Cody Beach and Chris Lee. The linesmen are Travis Garlitz and Dylan Bluchus. Off the faceoff now. Larson sends it toward the net. Shot is blocked. Adam Gaudette moves it back the other way. Gaudette playing back in the lineup tonight along with Wenberg and Kurashev. Philip Kurashev, one of the three stars of last week, in their forecheck right now. Gaudette finishes his hit on Dunn, but he got the puck down the ice. No icing on the play, and Askarov out of the net made the play into the corner, but it's intercepted there by the Kraken, and they bounce it toward the slot, yet the Sharks' defense got on it. Good job, Gaudette, now working it free. Wenberg trying to get it from inside his skates, but couldn't quite control it, and the Kraken poke it loose. 15:50 to go, first period. The score is 1-0, San Jose. Back behind the Sharks' net, defenseman Shakir Mukhamadulin, watched by the forechecker, spun away from that. Fed it over now to Orlov. Orlov skates up the right side from the red line, shoots in. Joey Decord in net to our left, able to spin it up the boards there. Taken back now by the Kraken. That was Mason Marchman over there in his first season with this team. Shane Wright, one of the first-round draft picks on this team. There's 10 of them, actually, in the lineup. Worked free, but Jeff Skinner steals it back for the Sharks. And it'll be cleared back to Josh Mahura, who's at the Kraken blue line. They misfire on the puck. No icing on the play, so Askarov will just swing the play behind the net. Orlov takes it there. He was pursued by Winterton, but he dropped it behind the goal to his partner, Liljegren. And now Orlov gets it back and leads Kurashev on the left wing. He's up to the blue line, guns it in. Over to the left side of Decord. Defense for the Kraken trying to pick it up and break out, but the Sharks are forcing the issue here. San Jose intercepts at center. Goodrow across the line. Little tip. Now it's taken by Graf. He tried to go to the slot where Kurashev was waiting, but the puck went off of Kurashev's skate, and the Kraken got a break. Yanni Newman carries to the Sharks line. Lost it on the stick check. Ty Cartier out there. This is a young line for the Kraken. They're able to bounce one forward into the San Jose zone, but a good back check by Barkley Goodrow with a nice step up there by Dickinson knocked it away. Berkeley Catton gets it back. The 19-year-old made the move on Desharnais. Cut behind the net, fed it back to the point, but a quick shot will be blocked. And the Sharks' Dickinson takes it and fires it up the left side for Tyler Toffoli, who moves from right to left in the first period and dumps inside the Seattle zone. 1-0 Sharks. The Celebrini line is back on the ice, and Macklin's got the goal. That'll be his eighth of the season. Chase Fort in the Sharks' end. Ferraro put it off the boards, not out. Chance here for Oleksiak. Spins off Celebrini, feeds to the slot off Eberle, but the Sharks knock it aside and break out quickly. It's Celebrini moving across the line. Lead pass for Smith off the side of his stick. But he grabs it in the left corner, turns, exchanges now with Ferraro, and whips it cross ice onto the stick of Klingberg, who shoots. Relatively routine glove save made there by netminder Decord, but nice puck movement by the Sharks. We've got a break in the action. 13:38 to go in this first period. Our broadcast is coming to you from Climate Pledge Arena in Seattle. The score, the Sharks 1 and the Kraken nothing. This is the San Jose Sharks Audio Network. Well, Macklin Celebrini has points in 6 consecutive road games. 7 goals, 6 assists in that span. He has his 8th goal of the season, assisted by Tyler Toffoli off the turnover by the Kraken, forced by some solid forechecking. That was at 1:08 of the first period, and the San Jose Sharks have the 1-0 lead over the Kraken. Right now, Will Smith is going to take the draw. It's off to the left side of Joey DeCord, deep inside the Seattle zone. First of three meetings on the campaign between these clubs. The next time we'll be here will be November the 15th, and then after that, the only game at the Shark Tank will be December the 20th, just before Christmas. Faceoff drop, and the Kraken jump to it. Jaden Schwartz feeds it on the right wing side for Kaapo Kakko. Stick handles up to the Sharks line and flicks it in. Right wing corner. Kakko, powerful guy in the corner. Worked it back to Adam Larson, but the pass was so powerful it went off his stick and bounced away. So the Sharks get a break and they start to move it out. Klingberg to Celebrini to center. Moves on the left across the line. Made the extra move down the zone entry, and that caused a offside, barely. But it was an offside play, and they'll bring it back with 6:46 gone by in the first, a 1-0 Sharks lead.
2: One area where the Sharks are going to have to be on their toes, it's the faceoffs. And that faceoff win by the Kraken, just that last one you called, Danny, was a perfect example, because on the winger, the wingers, the forwards, other than the centermen, they got jump off the faceoff. They're on their toes, so the Sharks wingers will have to be just as ready to go.
0: From the faceoff now, Eberle flips it ahead up to the red line, but Tim Liljegren steps in front of that. The Sharks defenseman is bumped by Eberle as he backhands one deep into Kraken territory, and Seattle picks it up there, and they move it out. Beniers feeds on the right. Here's Eberle against Liljegren one-on-one across the line, and now Beniers taken down in front of a net. That's going to be a 2-minute tripping call against the San Jose Sharks, and it happens at 7:07 of this first period. And headed toward the penalty box for the San Jose Sharks is Big Shaq.
2: Yeah, Shakir Mukmadulin as Jordan Everly's making his move. Wow. The tripping calls are very, very stringent this year, Dan. Looks like there's been an extra focus by the officials to make these tripping calls. It comes from the general managers, comes from the league. But there are some calls that I go,
0: Well, I'm more worried about those goals at the award when the net comes off the Murray.
2: Because
0: there was one
2: now,
0: in Minnesota. Oh, my goodness.
2: The one in Minnesota was broken down today on the NHL Network with the great Jason Demers and Mike Rupp talking about it. That's one we could get into for sure.
0: I say that was no goal.
2: It was no goal.
0: That's my opinion.
2: It should have been no goal.
0: No, right. Now, the McKinnon play, I could see why they called it a goal.
2: 100%. Yeah, we agreed with that. Yeah.
0: Power play hockey here for Seattle, and they're a pretty solid power play unit. 23.5%. They're throwing it around. Done the shot, save. Rebound right in front for Eberle, and he tried to jam it in, but it went wide. Dunn keeps in right point, bothered there by the Sharks' Dellandrea. Cross ice pass to Beniers. Back to Dunn. Back to Beniers in the right circle. He put it through the reach of Colin Graf. And the Kraken throwing it around the perimeter pretty well. On the far boards now. It's sent down low. Eberle tried to make the play. Lost the puck. Tolman in trying to get back. But it's gunned around the near boards and kept in by Dunn on the right point. Fed to Tolman, but pass across the ice. Was that Dellandrea or was it Mario Ferraro?
2: Mario, yeah. Mario, nice job on pressuring up and then getting his stick in the passing lane.
0: All right. Sharks penalty to Mukmadulin off for tripping at 7:07. Has 44 seconds left on it. 1-0 Sharks leading the Kraken here on the goal by Macklin Celebrini. Inside the San Jose end. Liljegren looking for it. Can't quite get it. Fed across the rink. A giveaway. Goodrow steals it. He moves it up the center ice area. He's down the left. He's across the line. Shoots one from long distance. Love save made by DeCord. Knocked it down. But that's a great job by Barkley Goodrow to kill some more time off that penalty.
2: Perfect positioning. Shorthanded as usual.
0: And now back inside the strike zone come the Kraken for the final 14 seconds of their power play. It's off in the left wing corner. Orloff nice. Put a nice pass onto the stick of Cardwell. But Ethan Cardwell clears.
2: Yeah, perfect penalty kill. Work in the corner and then the outlet pass. And Cardwell supporting penalties over. Very well done by the Sharks.
0: And that is a confident defensive play by the Sharks' Dmitry Orloff. The penalty is over. Back behind the Sharks' net, Dickinson double team, but he swings the puck over to John Klingberg, and the veteran defenseman puts it up the boards, and it'll be cleared out by Will Smith. So now the rest of the line change can occur. Mukmadulin out of the penalty box, makes his way back to the Sharks' bench. Play went off of somebody's body there. Celebrini's. Now here's Winterton shooting it, trying to get a deflection in front, but it was knocked wide of the goal by the two players in front of the net. along the left right wing boards. Montour keeps in the Sharks' end. Klingberg lost it. Now Berkeley Catton twists and turns. The 19-year-old puts in the middle. Here comes a shot, and it's a save by Askarov off the stick of Ryan Lindgren.
2: Well, since the Celebrini goal, it has been mostly on the forecheck and the chances, the Seattle Kraken. Not by a large margin. I mean, when you look at shots on goal or scoring chances, it's pretty much, I would say, 3-2, 4-2. But the Kraken have been bringing the pressure since they got scored on early by backman Celebrini. Sharks have to do a better job at exiting the zone and a better job of sustaining and getting the puck deep and getting some pressure going.
0: Faceoff coming up to the left side of Yaroslav Askarov. It'll be Eberle taking this faceoff against Ty Dellandrea. Dellandrea, the right-handed shooter, wins the draw pretty cleanly. And Mario Ferraro goes behind the net, angles it forward, and Cardwell poked at the center ice. He's going to try to reach it as it got deflected back, but Mario Ferraro is going to have to play it in his own zone. Ferraro being pursued by Tolvanen. He pokes it up the boards. Needs some help here, but Dellandrea can't quite get it as Eberle does a really good job to seal off the lane. Taking it back, though, Skinner puts to the middle of Ferraro. He's out to center, and Ferraro from the red line flips one in. The Sharks go into forecheck with Dellandrea and with Cardwell. Ferraro's on his way back to the bench, and the lines are changing from the D position. Fed all the way down the ice by Seattle. It's going to be icing against the Kraken. Reminder that San Jose Sharks hockey is on the air each and every game. We have all kinds of great activities on the Sharks Audio Network 24 hours a day. And the best place to find us is going to the Sharks Plus SAP Center app, opening up the app and hit that live or listen button. No way that you can have an excuse for not listening to Sharks hockey. We're on all the apps, but the Sharks Plus SAP Center app is the best one. Off the draw. After the icing call, Eberle got to the red line and dumped it in. Vuka Madulman behind the goal line goes to Klingberg. He whips it rink wide onto the stick of Gaudette. And Gaudette is pursued there by Oleksiak, but he's able to backhand one in deep to the left wing corner of the Kraken zone. Now Gaudette knocking one down. Being checked by Newman and by Wright. Fed it behind the goal line. There was Kurashev. He had Wenberg breaking in front. Couldn't get him the puck as it was blocked by a Kraken defender. On the near sideboards, Newman pushes it out. Got it to the middle of right, being checked there by Gaudette. Nice effort by Gaudette. Now Kurashev comes up with it as he fed through the middle of the ice and found the puck on his stick. So he just drops it back to the defense as the Sharks need a line change here with 8.5 remaining in this first period. And Macklin Celebrini's goal, the difference, the Sharks up 1-0. Dumped into the Kraken zone again. Here comes Seattle on the move. Montour jumping up to center ice. Tried the toe drag and split through the defense, and he gets taken down on the play. Nice little body check there by the Sharks as Montour did everything but finish the play off, and it got stopped in front, and we get a whistle. Break in the action. 8:25 to go. First period. This broadcast is coming to you from Seattle, Washington. The score, the Sharks 1 and the Kraken nothing on the San Jose Sharks Audio Network. On Saturday, November 8th at 7 p.m., the Sharks take on the defending Stanley Cup champion Florida Panthers, and they will also honor the brave men and women who serve and have served our country during Military Appreciation Night. It's a night for the tank to honor the courage and dedication of our military community. All fans in attendance will receive a Sharks Military Appreciation flight tag. Get your tickets for Saturday's game. 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That'll be a good one. Panthers off to a somewhat slow start, but everybody in the Eastern Conference is above 500.
2: The Western Conference is going to be muddled this entire season.
0: I think you're right. Yeah. Right now, we've got a face-off coming up deep in San Jose ice. 1-0 Sharks. The goal by Macklin Celebrini at 108. His eighth of the season, assisted by Tyler Toffoli. Off the draw. Scramble for the puck. Colin Graf banking it off the left wing boards. Got it out of the zone. Right now, it's Graf, Dellandrea, and Goodrow. Back on defense, it's Liljegren, along with Orlov, the latter of whom has had a very good start to this game. Fed off the boards now, not cleared out. Taken back, Cartier, checked by Graf, who gets back there. Graf waiting for some help in the corner to the left side of his goaltender. He's hanging onto it as he's checked by Cartier. Graf finally worked it free. Up, now it's poked away from Liljegren, but Barclay Goodrow, great job, gets it across the rink. And here comes Dellandrea to carry it up to the red line, shoot it all the way down. The Sharks will make the line change here. Sam Dickinson is on the ice, banks it in deep. He was looking for Goodrow on that inboard carom. That's a good read by Montour, who blocked that, cleared it back out to center ice for Seattle. 1-0 Sharks. Now it's bounced in on goal. Stopped there by Decord. He's got Settlebrini on him, but it doesn't bother him. He likes to handle the puck, and he poked it off the left boards, and the Kraken move it out. Kako for Seattle. Feeds it on the right to Jaden Schwartz. He twists his way into the zone, stops, put it back off the skate of Larson. Now done the shot. It's batted off of the glove hand of Askarov. He couldn't hold on to it, but it was deflected wide on the rebound. Held in by Vince Dunn. Checked by Toffoli. Dunn trying to whirl his way around the Sharks veteran. And he does get it loose. Beniers make that Jaden Schwartz, pardon me. Sends behind the goal line. There's Chandler Stevenson with it. He beats near side. Dunn the shot wide of the net. Stevenson kept it in. Trying to center it. It was blocked. Angle play put behind the net to Kaapo Kakko. Kakko to Schwartz. Moves into the circle. Had Kakko in front of the net. But the pass hit a skate. And the Sharks really dodged the bullet there.
2: They have been, as I said, in their own zone a lot this period. They got the goal, which was a great start, but not the consistent play away from their net that you want.
0: And what you're not hoping to hear is that we hope that that Cardwell play in the right after the goal is not going to be a difference here, because that was a two-on-one break. Here, Joey Decord making a glove save. I'm talking about that two-on-one break that was set up to Cardwell right in front from Dickinson, and it just missed.
2: Time will only tell, my friend. Time will only tell.
0: Well, we'll see what
2: happens.
0: The
2: other aspect, too, Danny, the Sharks have 9 hits versus the Kraken, the 3 hits. What does that tell you?
0: They don't have the puck.
2: Exactly.
0: That's the one thing you always have to make sure you pay attention to, puck possession.
2: Yep.
0: The teams that don't hit, well, why is that? Because they have to puck
2: have
0: all the
2: puck.
0: The Great Red Wings used to always be last.
2: Yep. And right now, the Sharks have a lot of hits, and that's the indicator is that they're chasing the puck a lot.
0: Yeah, number 13 in the NHL. Off the faceoff, Ferraro the shot. That's a good block by Seattle. Glove down by Beniers. Spots a man breaking up the left wing side. Has him. He's looking for the pass back. Alex Wenberg, what a great job. The back check. And that return feed for Beniers was knocked away by Wenberg's stick.
2: That was a troublesome rush. It was very good by Alex.
0: Wenberg carries it up for the Sharks, up to the blue line, dumps in deep, lost control of the puck, and now it's taken back. Kraken move in. Beniers tried the shot, blocked. Taken back now by the Kraken. Tolvanen feeds near side, Mahura. Eberle's on the left point, gets the pass, stick handles, tries to shoot it. There's Wenberg again defensively to block that and knock it away. What's Mario Ferraro going to do with it? Well, he gets body checked by Tolvanen, but he lifts one down the ice. That will not be icing. So the Sharks will get a nice change with 5:20 left in this first period. It is a 1-0 Sharks lead. Shane Wright to center, losing on a combination check. Cardwell bumped right, and Celebrini scooted back and grabbed control of it. Now it's deep inside the Seattle zone, and Cardwell is in there energetically. Around the near boards, Orloff, good keeping, bounced it forward. That was close to a hand pass, but play continues. Now it's intercepted by Skinner. Skinner on the left side, swings it over to Celebrini, moves away from Lindgren. Centering feed! That's off the stick of Skinner, but he turns and pokes it back to a backskating Klingberg. Klingberg keeps it in, puts it up in the air, but unfortunately goes over everybody and winds up out of play.
2: Mason Marchman did a really good job on staying with Klingberg, getting his stick on that puck.
0: 4:46 to go in this first period. Our broadcast is coming to you from Seattle with the score. The Sharks 1, the Kraken nothing. This is the San Jose Sharks Audio Network. 4:46 to go in this first period. Macklin Celebrini's goal in the first minute and 8 seconds has given the San Jose Sharks the 1-0 lead. It was close to 2-0, but unfortunately for Ethan Cardwell, he just missed a tip. That was a nice setup by Sam Dickinson, who, by the way, is playing with a lot more confidence, isn't he?
2: Well, he should be, because he's played well. He has not looked out of place 1 second of any ice time. He has been a really nice fit. Plus, I think he trusts the guys he's playing with on the partnership. There's 7D, so he's got to play with some experienced veteran defensemen.
0: Off the faceoff now. Kraken in their own zone. Move it left to right. Moving up to the Sharks' blue line. Kakko dumps it in. Chandler Stevenson tried to drop it. And there's Dickinson. Nice little defensive play. Took a page out of Orloff's playbook, but he threw it up the boards, and it was kept in and fired wide by Seattle. Now Dunn's shot blocked by Askarov. Rebound grabbed by Skinner. Headmans to Celebrini. He's down the left across the blue line. Looks for Skinner breaking in. Kako got a little piece of him, so he couldn't quite reach the puck. It winds up in the corner. Now it's Skinner working it free. Celebrini out there with Skinner and Carnwell at the moment, but they can't quite set it up in the slot and popped out to center ice. And Klingberg just dumps it in deep, and the Sharks will get a change.
2: Got a good look at the first period here, how the Kraken play defense in their own zone. They're very good. You want to talk about numbers on the puck? They do a very good job of it.
0: Adam Gaudette wins a battle behind the net, sends it back now to the point, gets a return feed, and shoots one with Wenberg in front, tipping it wide of the goal. Kurashev put it back to the point. Liljegren couldn't keep it in. Here's Winterton moving up ice with speed, behind the defense, shoots one. That's a really nice stop down low by Askarov. Rebound near side, Sharks can't clear. Screenshot knocked down, they score! Well, Ryan Winterton gets his own rebound on that play as it bounced back to him, and a screen of chaos was set up in front of Askarov. And so all the right-handed shooting Winterton did was let the shot go, throw it toward the net, and something good will happen. And this game is tied 1-1.
2: Oh, Gaudette and Alex Wenberg got tangled up with each other right in front of Winterton. Nice save to start things off, but then the Sharks can't get the puck. A good forecheck by the Kraken, and yeah, it was Wenberg and Gaudette. They collide with each other, actually almost check each other because they block the original shot, but they can't come up with it. Winterton does, fires it home.
0: So Ryan Winterton of the Seattle Kraken gets credit for the goal. For him, that is goal number one on the season, and this game is tied at one. Back inside the neutral zone, San Jose's got it. And Delandria will shoot one in. Now it's Delandria, Goodrow, and Graff out there. Kraken can't quite clear it. Good keep in by Mario Ferraro, turning away from a check. Now Graff on the right wing side grinds it out. Fell down behind the goal line. Unfortunately, Goodrow couldn't handle the puck. He got handcuffed a little bit, but Ferraro keeps it in again. Good job. Taken back by the Seattle Kraken. Oleksiak, the big 6'7 behemoth, able to push it out to center. And Seattle shoots one into San Jose territory with 2:35 to go in this first period. Shots are 10-4 in favor of Seattle, but it is a 1-1 tie here at Climate Pledge. Now moving through the neutral zone. Picked back up by the Sharks. Vuka Madulin's got it. Banked it forward. Here's Celebrini down the left wing side across the blue line. Couldn't get control of it, but Smith does. He put the pass to Toffoli, and he shoots right on net. That was a big save by Decord. Celebrini was right there, and Decord, very quick reaction, got the rebound.
2: I do like the thought of putting the puck on the net right away. Good job by Will Smith to get the puck to Tyler Toffoli. And, boy, Macklin Celebrini was really close to scooping that puck just before Joey Decord grabbed it with his glove. They got to get more of that, damn. They need more time and puck possession in the offensive zone.
0: Right now, Celebrini out there with Toffoli and Smith on defense. Orloff and Klingberg. Off the faceoff, Celebrini lost it to Chandler Stevenson. How about Macklin giving Stevenson a little bit of a shot right after the faceoff loss? Cleared all the way down by Seattle. No icing, so Askarov played it. Klingberg feeds it off the stick of Toffoli. Could be a chance. Wide open in front. What a spectacular save by goaltender Askarov on the man in front, Ty Cartier. Cartier keeps it in, tries to backhand it forward. That was just a broken play in which Cartier was wide open in front.
2: Macklin made a poor decision with the puck, and that's what caused the play to go right back at Askarov.
0: Will Smith whips it to the right wing, and the Sharks break out. Tyler Toffoli, who has an assist tonight, able to gun one into the offensive zone. It comes around the near boards with a minute 25 to go in this first period. Sharks have it. Here's Skinner throwing it up the right side. Wenberg across the line, holds it, feeds it over to the near side. They score! Ethan Cardwell has two career goals, and they're both against the Seattle Kraken. What a great play! Cardwell makes it 2-1 Sharks with a minute 18 to go in the first.
2: Alex Wenberg is something. I'm telling you, Alex Wenberg, he'll make anybody look good. Good play out of the zone on the blue line, first of all, to get things going the other direction. But on the play, Alex Wenberg with the stop up, he drives in with speed, as the play is a transition play, drives in with speed and then puts the brakes on, and everybody slides by. And that opens up the passing lane. A really nice timing by Ethan Carwell. But what a beautiful play, first of all, defensively at the blue line, then Alex to finish it off with that beautiful pass.
0: Okay, so at 16:30 of this period, Ryan Winterton's first from Lindgren and Wright made it 1-1. But now at 18:42, Ethan Cardwell's first of the year comes from Wenberg and Skinner. And we are 2-1 San Jose leading up to the final minute and 5 seconds of this first period. I'm sure Ethan Cardwell had a little extra energy in that fist pump we saw when he scored the goal because of the lost opportunity he had earlier.
2: Yeah, I almost had it earlier right after Macklin scored, but right there, that was a beautiful play. And it all sets up from your defense standing up at the blue line, causing the turnover, and then getting going the other way. That's the key for the Sharks, defense setting up your offense.
0: Couple of number 10s in the faceoff circle, Delandria against Beniers. Interesting to note Ryan Warsawski's comments about Beniers, about how much he respects him as a two-way player. Off the draw, Beniers wins it, shot wide by Dunn. Minute remaining in the period. This is no time to lose focus. You're up 2-1. You're in the final minute of the first period. What's Dickinson going to do with it? Gets it over to Wenberg. He chips it off the boards. Little fight for it there. Wenberg reaching in, trying to gain control of it. Nobody really controlling it as the clock continues to tick with 40 seconds left in this first period. Captain Jordan Eberle in there for the Kraken. They finally get it out after a big scrum there along the boards.
2: Ty Zalandria, Alex Wenberg, and Jason Dickinson, or Jason, Sam Dickinson, doing the work.
0: Jason and Sam not related, by
2: no,
0: the way.
2: No, not related at all.
0: Just have the same last name. Down to about 18 seconds left in the first period. There's a little race for it back inside the Kraken territory, but Dunn angles it off his own end board around to the far side of the ice. Montour sends it out to center. Good up. And here come the Kraken on the move to the Sharks line. Beniers near boards, throws it back. Montour the drive, deflected wide and past the net by goaltender Askarov, and that's it for the period. Good end of the period. Askarov with a couple of really big stops, by the way. Most especially on Ty Cartier's golden chance in front.
2: Yeah, I think what we saw the game for Askarov earlier last week, it kind of signaled the coming out party where he's starting to feel more confident in his game and really doing an outstanding job of making the big stop when he needs to. Sometimes, as we talked about, Dan, it's when you make them, not how many you make.
0: Shots on goal, 11-6 in favor of Seattle at the end of one, but goals by Celebrini, his eighth, by Cardwell, his first. Give the Sharks a 2-1 lead. We'll be right back with our first intermission guest next on the San Jose Sharks Audio Network. Welcome back to Seattle. It's a 2-1 Sharks lead at the end of one. Let's go right to the Sharks dressing room where Macklin Celebrini is waiting to have a chat with Drew.
2: Macklin, first off, great goal. How much does the relationship with you and Tyler and Will off the ice affect your on-ice chemistry?
3: I think, whenever you get close with guys, it's easier to kind of play off them, have good chemistry, and I think that's what our line has.
2: You do a great job of breaking down the game. I know you're a student of the game, so break me down that first period. You guys score the first goal, and then after that, it's tough keeping the puck in the offensive zone. What is it, the numbers that they play with Seattle, or a different type of pressure you're dealing with?
3: Yeah, I mean, the puck's bouncing a little bit. It's tough to kind of get possession of it, and obviously their goalie's pretty good at playing the puck, so I think we just got to kind of stay on it, and we'll get more chance.
2: So what is the challenge so far that you've seen after the first period with them, besides that they get on and that puck bounces to come through in the second and third?
3: Yeah, I mean, they play with speed.
2: Right.
3: They have good defensemen. They make good plays. They're good at breaking out the puck. So I think the more pressure we can put on them, the more pucks we can turn over.
2: Thank you, young man. Appreciate it.
3: Thanks a lot.
2: Macklin Celebrini with the first goal of the game. And what is that now, Danny? His 18th point, 19th point, I do believe. And we're just, 13 games into the
0: 14
2: season?
0: 14 games in.
2: Yes, sir, 14 games
0: 19
2: in.
0: Points.
2: 19 points. He has been the guy who's been the offensive driver. And a lot of talk for Macklin Celebrini right now when you're hearing all over the place in the NHL talk, sports shows, etc., is Macklin Celebrini, will he be an Olympian? What I love about Macklin, he doesn't want to hear that talk. He He just wants to go out and play and help the Sharks win. So far, it is 2-1. Ethan Cartwell's got a goal, as does Macklin Celebrini. And we are in Seattle at Climate Pledge Arena on the San Jose Sharks Audio Network.
1: 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We're connecting you to more than 30 years of Sharks hockey. Let's go beyond the numbers.
0: We go beyond the numbers here in Seattle, where we have a nice raucous crowd on hand. The Sharks lead the Kraken by the score of 2-1. And you know, this hockey world is so small. Everybody knows everybody else, it seems, because they grew up together, either playing with each other or against each other. And I'm always fascinated to find out exactly what the connections are. For instance, this past summer, Matty Beniers of the Seattle Kraken and Will Smith of the San Jose Sharks not only spent a lot of time working out together in Boston, but they actually lived together in an apartment in South Boston so they could be near where they worked out and so they could train together and get prepared for the season together. Smith talked about the long relationship that he has.
3: Yeah, it's gone back a few years now, and this summer we lived together and had a blast. We work out, skate together too, so it's a great summer, and it's a lot of fun to be around.
0: Beniers has a lot of strengths as a hockey player, and Will Smith gave us a couple of ideas of what he thinks some of them are.
3: I think he's just a super smart player. He's reliable, but also has that kind of offensive ability to, you know, kind of break out and make some crazy plays.
0: The other person who has a contact with Matty Beniers, of course, is the head coach of the San Jose Sharks, Ryan Warsawski, because he had him on the World Championship Tournament team, and that's where they won a gold medal together. So obviously there are some good memories as far as Warsawski is concerned with Matty Beniers.
4: Great person, great kid, obviously a Boston guy, so you know we know the character that comes with that. But no, really good 200-foot center. He's probably the one guy that surprised me the most on that team, as far as when you get your hands on him and you coach him and you watch him on your side of it, you see the details he plays with. I think he's one of the most underrated centers in this game. The way he can check, the way he can, you know, affect the power play, the penalty kill, he's smart. His engine and his motor, it goes up there with the best in the National Hockey League, in my opinion. So he was great for us. He's a great kid. Obviously, a lot of memories this past spring, but tonight we want to make him feel it a little bit.
0: Berkeley Catton may be in his first National Hockey League season after getting drafted 8th overall by the Kraken in 2024. But he's got a long history, since he is from Saskatoon, Saskatchewan, not only with his teammate Chandler Stephenson, but also with a man who plays for the San Jose Sharks and Macklin Celebrini. He talked about it.
5: Yeah, in U18s, I played with Mac growing up. I remember we were on the same Western Canada team when we were like 9 years old. I've known Mac forever, so, you know, pretty awesome to see what he's been doing. You know, he's an awesome dude, and, you know, it'll be fun to play against him up here tonight.
0: One thing that Berkeley Catton says is that Macklin Celebrini is competitive at absolutely everything. He said there are lots of examples of it.
5: Yeah, I could think of lots of times away from the rink that there was almost scraps with just how competitive, you know, not Macklin obviously, but all of us were. So he's ultra competitive, and, you know, that's allowed him to get to this stage.
0: What are some of the non-hockey examples that Berkeley Catton can give about Macklin Celebrini's competitiveness?
5: I can think of, like we'd play in between games, we'd play like soccer and stuff, and obviously Macklin's dad had a background in soccer, so he was really good. And then like ping pong, there would be, I could think of so many things, just little games like that we would, it was so ultra competitive all the time.
0: Well, that's certainly the connection in the game of hockey that seems to always reawaken whenever teams play each other in the NHL. Experience the game like never before with insights and stats calculated by SAP. We connect you to 30 years of Sharks hockey as we go beyond the numbers. The Sharks have a 2-1 first intermission lead over the Seattle Kraken. We'll continue in a moment on the San Jose Sharks Audio Network. Macklin Celebrini and Ethan Cartwell are the goal scorers for the Sharks. Ryan Winterton has one for Seattle, and it's a 2-1 Sharks lead at the end of the first period here at Climate Pledge Arena. Drew a couple of interesting notes. Macklin Celebrini now has 6 goals and 6 assists on the road in only 5 road games. Normally, we look at road games for young players, and we say, okay, if he's getting a lot of points, they're probably mostly at home when your team has the last change and when you're in a familiar atmosphere. But Macklin Celebrini is one of only 2 players in the NHL that has 12 points on the road this year. The other one is Cale Makar, of the Colorado Avalanche. So he is in, once again, rarefied air, especially when you consider the fact that he is a teenager. 13 points in the team's first six road games are the second most in NHL history by a teenager.
2: Well, Macklin Celebrini has served notice to everybody in the National Hockey League and that he is a budding superstar. I don't throw that term around lightly.
0: Hey, Todd McClellan used the word.
2: Yeah, Todd McClellan used the word.
0: He does not use that word.
2: No, he does not throw around compliments with generosity. It is remarkable to see him each and every day on the ice, either a game or practice, just continue to push and push and push. And when you watch Macklin Celebrini, you're forgetful that he is only 19 years old.
0: It's incredible.
2: It is absolutely incredible. With all due respect to the wonderful players you and I have been fortunate enough to cover, call on games, become friends with, and have a front row seat at the great games they played for the San Jose Sharks, Danny, I can't think of anybody who has made this much of an impact this early with the Sharks and with a ceiling that is right now immeasurable.
0: Do you know why you can't think of one? Because there isn't one.
2: Because I'm old?
0: No.
2: Because
0: there isn't one.
2: No, you're right. There isn't one. There's, it's, and I don't think, you know, because we watch these guys every day and we've gone through it before, you get a bit of homerism in you. We try to be as fair as possible. And you can't help it, but you have some favoritism there. But when you watch NHL TV, you watch and listen to NHL radio, you watch and listen to everybody else around the league, when they talk about the San Jose Sharks, they talk about Macklin Celebrini, and when they talk about Macklin Celebrini, they're saying the same things that we are.
0: You know what else? I notice everybody's staying up later in the East Coast.
2: Yeah.
0: They're staying up to pay attention to what the Sharks are doing.
2: Right. And we talk about Macklin so much, and with rightfully so, but there's another guy that he plays with that we're also, you and I are huge fans of, is Will Smith.
0: Absolutely.
2: And I don't think that Macklin is as good as Macklin is without Will.
0: I think you're right.
2: I think he and Will do a great job of balancing each other out. Will loosens Macklin up, and Macklin is able to kind of put a little bit more seriousness in Will's game on the ice. Off the ice, they're kids. You know, we've seen it right outside our office door, knuckleheads. And it's so much fun that they're together and so much fun that they have. That's why I asked them that first question. The relationship off the ice with Tyler and Will, how does that transfer to on the ice? And Macklin said, well, when you're with somebody and you care for somebody and you're there, you know, every day and you have that relationship, it's definitely going to transfer. Ryan Reeves, when we were in Minnesota, it was Minnesota. I asked him about the culture and why it's important. And he said, you can't win with people that you don't believe in and you don't love. And, yeah, he used the L word. And you see that with Macklin and Will and Tyler. And you see that with this team, the more and more that we're around them this year. I'm so impressed with the culture that is being created.
0: We're between periods one and two. It is a 2-1 Sharks lead over Seattle. 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Face on.

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1: Loves to shoot it. And he's got a rocket and a good save by Askey.
2: His D partner has been Ryan Lindgren this year, and Lindgren coming to the team noting how easy it is to play with him because of the way he reacts on the ice. Off the faceoff, Mario Ferraro has for San Jose. Sharks got the draw back from Celebrini. San Jose only won 40% of the draws in the first period. Let's see what Celebrini can do. Dances across the line, made a little extra move, and Kaapo Kakko back-checking, reached out with his stick and poked it all the way from just inside the blue line all the way to his own goaltender, and DeCord stopped it.
1: Well, we were talking to Wayne Lambert today, head coach, the new head coach of the Seattle Kraken. He's the guy who preaches defense first. And you think about the guy he worked for many, many years, Barry Trotz. And they won a cup together in Washington, and he knows that defense is the first thing you've got to make sure you've got in your game. So it's five guys back, and you have to be aware of that.
2: Back inside the Sharks zone very quickly. Kraken throwing it around. Dunn, left wing board, sends it back to the point. Stevenson, the one-timer, and there's Askarov again to make the stop. Pretty good job there by Ferraro against Kakko, who was looking for a rebound chance.
1: I like the way that the Kraken play. I think they do a very good job of getting up on the play. They got numbers around the puck, both offensively and defensively. The Sharks will have to counter that, and that's why we had pace off the puck is one of our keys to the game. I think they need to get on their toes a little bit more, Dan.
2: They need numbers on the puck, too. Yep. That was your other key.
1: Yep.
2: And I think that's a critical factor here. Off the faceoff, Mahura cross ice. The shot up high, taken there by Oleksiak, but it's wide of the net. Obviously, the Kraken have done a little research on Askarov. They want to go up high on that stick side if they can. And, of course, that's what Yaroslav's been working on a lot in practice with Thomas Spear.
1: Certainly has.
2: Sharks move in. They're up 2-1. Kept in there on the left point by Dickinson. He's going to get a pass back there from Skinner, and he sends it toward the net, but it's deflected into the corner. Off into the left corner, work free by Cardwell. Cardwell turned to his forehand, lost it on a stick check, and the Kraken able to break out. And the Seattle team going for the puck. Dickinson skating back to make it a contest. It was Winterton who's got the goal. Dickinson knocked him off the play. Cardwell, good puck protection there on the right side. Got it away from Catton. But Catton's going to get it back as a dump-in attempt by DeLandry was blocked. Moving in, Cartier had a good chance. He can fire the puck high and wide. Cartier had that great chance in the first period that Askarov stopped. Cardwell, good defensive play on him. Kept the centering pass from going out to a teammate. But Lindgren keeps him to the point, and he will twist and turn down the right boards before sending back to Montour for a shot. Hit a skate. Poked at by Cartier to an open spot in the corner. Penalty coming up. It's going to be against the Sharks. Right now, play in front of the San Jose net. That's where the penalty came from. Extra skater coming on here for Seattle as Montour sends it over far side. Catton tries to center it, but it's touched by defenseman Dmitry Orlov. And we get the whistle. And now it's 2:45, the time of the penalty. Ethan Cardwell is going to take the hooking penalty against the Kraken.
1: Now the Kraken are buzzing around. And get your stick up off the ice and get it on the opponent, you're going to get that goal. And it was right in front of the net. Ethan just was defending and just got his stick in the wrong spot.
2: Only two penalties have been called by the officials, Cody Beach and Chris Lee, both to the Sharks. Mukhtar Mudylin got one for tripping in the first period. Now Cardwell goes in for hooking at 2:45 of the second. Once again, the Kraken power play steps onto the ice again. Off the faceoff, they win the draw, throw it around. Eberle, left wing half boards, moves away from Wenberg, stops in the corner, tosses back to Chandler Stevenson, gets a return feed behind the net. Back to Stevenson on the left boards, walks into the circle, throws it rink wide. A little bit too much steam on that pass, and it ricocheted off Tolvin and all the way back out.
1: Had some heat behind that one.
2: Sure was. Now we're down to about a minute 30 remaining on the power play for the Kraken. Here comes Seattle, moving right to left in the second. Eberle and Beniers exchanging passes. Beniers did a good job to poke it in traffic behind the net. Stevenson to the right.

0: Circle. Tolvanen exchanging passes. Ilya Tolvanen trying the shot. Good job by Kraft to step in front of that and block that attempt. Kept in, though. Dunn getting it from Tolvanen. Moving down low to Eberle. Now it's taken back by Vince Dunn. He back skates up to the point. Moves away from Wenberg. Tosses to the right circle. There's Tolvanen. He's got Beniers in the bump position. But he goes back to the point men. Now it's Stevenson with it. Shooting it up high again. Wide off the glass and out of the zone. That's as good as a Sharks clear.
1: Chandler looking for the over the blocker like you talked about, Danny, the over the glove.
0: Right now back inside the Seattle zone. 40 seconds to go approximately left in the Cardwell penalty. Here comes the rush on the second unit. Schwartz throws it toward the front of the net. That was a good scoring chance for Shane Wright, but he just couldn't bang it in. It ends up in the right wing corner. Worked free. Now it's taken back by Seattle. They toss to the point. Montour exchanging passes with Mason Marchment. Marchment angles one to the left corner. Taking it back. Kaapo Kakko. Worked free by Schwartz. Shane Wright spinning. Loses on the check to Vinny Desharnais, one of seven defensemen the Sharks have dressed. Kakko throwing it around. 10 seconds on the power play. Kaapo Kakko knocked off the puck there by Goodrow. But then Mukko Madulin couldn't make the play. It was batted down. Penalty almost over. One more chance on the power play. Mukko Madulin, nice block on a centering pass. Penalty is over. Here's Montour shooting it high and wide.
1: I think he tried to do that high and wide and get that bounce you talked about earlier, Danny, but he just came off the boards dead.
0: And so the Kraken take it back. Sharks are even strength, but here comes Seattle moving in. Cartier rips the shot wide of a net. Rebound to the left wing corner of the Shark zone. Mukko Madulin sends it up the boards. Cardwell couldn't control it. Angled into the zone there. And it'll be Winterton working it free. Wow, what a play by Macklin Celebrini. Now he gets tripped up. Celebrini makes a great defensive play. And it looks like he just drew a penalty on Seattle. And the Sharks will have a power play. Macklin turned as if to say, is that penalty against me?
1: He did think for a second, didn't he?
0: And it's not. It's going to go against the Seattle Kraken. The time of this penalty, 5 minutes and 18 seconds. Ty Cartier is stepping in. This will be the first Seattle penalty.
1: Yeah, and again, it's another example of why Macklin is so appreciated throughout the National Hockey League is that he checks, too. He's not just a one-dimensional offensive player. Comes down, plays his man good on the stick, and then as he puts his man into the boards, he gets tripped. And now the Sharks are on their first power play of the evening.
0: Alex Wenberg steps onto the ice for the San Jose Sharks. 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Wenberg is taking the draw. Toffoli feeds it back to Will Smith. Now he leaves it for point man Klingberg, who shoots. That's blocked. Smith guns it around. Macklin Celebrini is at the near side. He stops it on the half boards, moves in, throws to the middle, tip back by Toffoli. Klingberg's got it. Feeds a nice pass to Will Smith in the left circle. Back for Klingberg on the point. Fakes, goes to Celebrini for a drive, and a pad save made by Decord, but the Kraken clear.
1: Nice play all around. Nice save as well.
0: Klingberg back at it. Sharks on the man advantage. Klingberg moving it up almost to the blue line. Nowhere to go, so he dropped it back to Celebrini, and the Sharks go for the attack. What a play by Celebrini in the zone entry. Got it back to Klingberg. Now Toffoli the drive. Celebrini's right there, but Decord gave up no rebound. Just little subtle things that Celebrini's doing on that play are amazing.
1: But also, John Klingberg reading that play very well. He gets up quick, and then as it gets over to Toffoli, Celebrini, after he makes the play on the entry into the zone, he just takes his little bit of extra time because he knows the play's got to get to the net, and then he wants to try to have the flash screen or maybe there for the rebound. So really heads-up play by everybody on that.
0: Wenberg, Celebrini, Toffoli, Klingberg, and Smith, the five guys out for the power play. Notice that all five are forwards, except, well, Klingberg's a defenseman, but he's an offensive defenseman. Four forwards and one offensive defenseman. Off the draw, fed all the way down the ice. And we've got minute 10 left on the penalty to Cartier. Went off for tripping at 5:18. Klingberg, stick handles up to the red line, drops it back to Celebrini. Here come the Sharks. Celebrini to Smith, whips it across the blue line. There's Wenberg. He's got Celebrini in the left corner, grabs the puck. Centering attempt. Toffoli was nearby. It was blocked. But Celebrini goes back to Smith. Now over to the far side of the ice. Klingberg goes in deep. Left wing corner. Feeds back to Smith. Almost lost it. Got it back to Klingberg. Klingberg circles in the left circle. Now he crisscrosses with Smith and gives Will the puck. Will Smith tried to dish it across to Macklin Celebrini. It's partially blocked. Celebrini recovers it now. 30 seconds to go in the power plays. He goes over to Will Smith. He tried to tip it in front there for Wennberg, but it was intercepted and cleared by Seattle.
1: Will has got to be more aggressive on putting the puck on the net. He's got a heck of a shot. I thought last game he passed up too many opportunities to shoot. They're trying to get too cute. Put that puck on the net. With that shot, he should be shooting all the time.
0: 10 seconds to go on the power play. One more chance. Liljegren on the ice. He's in the corner in front. Gaudette, the shot. Save. Rebound. Bouncer toward the goal line. Saved away by the defenseman.
1: Wow. I don't know how close that is. We're going to have to get a look at that on the overhead. Wow. That was, I thought for sure that it was going to be bounced in.
0: That was Joshua Mahura right in front of his own goal. Former Ducks defenseman getting a piece of it. The question is, did it cross the goal line? They'll probably take a look at it, but it looks like it was a great defensive play.
1: They'll be looking right now at the in the NHL situation room. We don't hear a horn. That means it didn't cross the goal line.
0: Here's Liljegren moving at center ice. Dumps into the Seattle zone. 12:15 to go, second period. Shots are 12-10 in favor of Seattle, but the Sharks lead 2-1. San Jose 0-1 on the man advantage, and Seattle 0-2. Sent toward the net, knocked down in front. Nice job by Mukko Meduna to keep it away from the forecheck of Marchment. And he swings a pass up the right boards and got it out of the zone. But Seattle's Adam Larson, oh so steady, shoots one into the Sharks' end. Sharks back to get it. Delandria moves to the middle. Here's Dickinson on the attack. Feeds it in the direction of Delandria, but it hit a skate. And so Dickinson's caught off ice. Delandria's getting back. Good job there by the Sharks. Mukko Meduna to step in front of a pass that could have resulted in a shot toward the goal.
1: Sam Dickinson, poor pass at the offensive blue line, feeds the transition game, but fortunately it was defended well. You can't make those plays in front of the D at the offensive blue line. Got to put him behind, and he knows better. He's a defenseman.
0: Doug Huda's probably saying something to him about it on the bench
1: exactly
0: right now.
1: That's exactly what he's doing. That's exactly what he's doing.
0: Right now dumped in by the Sharks. Offensive zone. San Jose up 2-1. Vinny Desharnais out there with Ferraro. And Cardwell checking it, but fed back the other way. Berkeley Catton, who's been noticeable today, able to dump it into the Sharks' end.
1: One of the few hockey players from Saskatoon I don't know.
0: Yeah. You don't know him? I'm shocked. I figured you know his whole family history. Nice little check by Wennberg, knocking down Catton. Welcome to the NHL, kid. The 19-year-old working it around the boards, though. Now Wennberg gets to Desharnais. And Vinny Desharnais does get out very well. Carries to the red line, shoots one in. And now it's Celebrini on the ice, stick handling, but losing on the check to Catton. Those are two kids that played together and against each other all through their youth.
1: That was an interesting conversation you had with him talking about Macklin.
0: Yeah, it was kind of fascinating to see what they competed against each other at.
1: And then together
0: everything
1: as well.
0: Yes. Kraken now moving it out of the zone. Sharks 2, Kraken 1. They dump into the San Jose zone. Tolvanen went for the big hit on Liljegren, but Timothy Liljegren slipped through that. Yet the puck deflected back to the right corner, and Tolvanen moves it back. Shot attempt there, blocked partially by Orlov. Orlov gets the headman from Celebrini, got to the blue line, feeds it across the ice, and Will Smith will rifle it around the board. Celebrini protecting the puck, chipping it in the direction of Toffoli, who's walking back toward the bench, actually, at the end of his shift. Fed back to center ice. Oh, what a play by Smith. Up ice for Dickinson. 2-on-1 moving in. He stick handles. He shoots. The save made by the goaltender Decord. A 2-on-1 with Celebrini, and Dickinson went for the goal, and you can't fault him on that. That was a great save.
1: Great save. Really good idea by Sam.
0: Down the ice comes Jeff Skinner. Bumped as he reaches the zone of the Kraken. Nice play by Vince Dunn to knock him off the puck. Coming back is Chandler Stevenson against Cardwell one-on-one. Gets some help. Dropped it off far corner to Schwartz. He beats behind the San Jose net. And there's Dickinson with it. A little bit of a dangerous play up the middle there for Sam, but the Sharks came over to help him out. And that was a combination of Delandria and Cardwell getting control. Here's a dump in now by Seattle. Could be trouble, but there's a fan pass. Now it's Stevenson back to the point man. And here's a shot by Larson. And the save made. Got a penalty coming up here.
1: It's going to be on
0: interference.
1: Seattle. Interference in front of the net.
0: Yep, looks like it is. As we have a break in the action. 8:57 to go in the second. 2-1 Sharks. 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
0: I'm Dan Rusinowski along with Drew Remenda. here at Climate Pledge Arena in Seattle. So far, so good for Sharks hockey. They're up by the score of 2-1, but Seattle isn't going anywhere. They continue to work hard and play a structured brand of hockey that the Sharks have come to expect. A lot of chatter on the Sharks bench right now about the upcoming faceoff. Meanwhile, Alex Wennberg having a word as we have a penalty called here against Yanni Newman for interference at 11:03. That was right in front of the Sharks net. And so San Jose goes back on the Power Business Technology power play. And they win the draw. Oh, Klingberg couldn't keep it in.
1: All yes. Time, Danny. We just got a note from Darren Stevens, the great stats guru. The Sharks are 11%, 3-35 all time versus the Kraken on the power play.
0: Right now, it's back to the point. Klingberg shoots and he scores! Klingberg gets the pass from Will Smith, and he let that baby rip from 62 feet out. That gets by the goaltender Decord, and the Sharks lead 3-1, and that is a big power play goal.
1: Make that 4-36.
0: Yes.
1: See that was a broadcaster curse that worked in the opposite direction. That was a broadcaster blessing right there. What a shot. Oh my goodness me. This is a rocket.
0: You know what? Head coach Ryan Warsopsky was talking about it before. He said, we signed John Klingberg because we wanted him to run our first power play unit, and so he's going to do it.
1: And I love the fact it was our first thing, shoot the puck. It was our first key to the game, shoot the puck, and Klingberg shot the puck. Last power play, they were trying to pass the puck into the net. That one was just a rocket. Great shot by John.
0: Klingberg's second goal of the season. Will Smith will get the primary assist on that one. Off the faceoff, we are back to action. And the Kraken send it up the left side. Rink-wide toss now. Macklin Celebrini, by the way, getting the second assist. He's the one who fed the puck over to Will Smith. So Macklin's got one goal and one assist tonight. So his road mastery continues in the National Hockey League. He's right at the top of the league in scoring in road play.
1: That says something.
0: He's only 19.
1: He's only 19. That says so much because the road is always the harder place to play.
0: Without question.
1: You don't get the matchups you want. You don't probably, you're getting the other team's top checker, especially like a player like Macklin Celebrini. And it doesn't bother him.
0: No, nothing fazes him. And I think it was pretty cool to see last game as one of the wild things about that game. Against the Red Wings was the battle between Celebrini and Mo Sider. So now we get a penalty coming up on the Sharks as Cardwell takes it across the blue line. What's going on in the corner over there?
1: The stick was caught. There's a stick caught in the door jam where there's...
0: Is this a Slava Butsayev moment?
1: Yes, except his Slava didn't... Nobody took it in the neck on that one.
0: Yeah, that was years ago, folks, for those of you who don't remember.
1: St. Louis, Missouri in the old building. We thought Slava was in dire straits after that one.
0: We've got a break in the action. Power play hockey coming up here in just a second as Jeff Skinner is going to take the penalty for the San Jose Sharks. A two-minute hooking call at 12:30. Sharks lead 3-1. Back after this on the Sharks Audio Network. Jeff Skinner takes a two-minute penalty for hooking at 12:30 of the second period. Sharks lead 3-1, and now the Kraken power play steps out. Seattle wins the draw, or
1: nope,
0: hold on,
1: redo the
0: just
1: draw.
0: A second, they're going to redo it, a false start.
1: Yep.
0: Maybe a warning, I don't know, I was wondering about a face-off violation there.
1: I thought maybe Stevenson was getting called for a face-off violation, but no, doesn't look like it.
0: Looks like it's just a stern warning from Travis Gorlitz, the linesman. He's going to get thrown out.
1: Yep.
0: So Matty Beniers will step in. Sharks' 0-for-13 streak on the power play came to an end with John Klingberg's second goal of the season from Smith and Celebrini at 11:21. That's why the score is 3-1, Sharks. And now it's a power play for Seattle. Stevenson, one of the many players from Saskatoon that Drew Remende does know.
1: I've known Chandler since he was 13 years old, maybe even younger.
0: He sends one toward the net, tip wide by Eberle. Vince Dunn, right point, keeps it in. Stick handles, throws it off to the near circle. There's Chandler Stevenson behind the back pass. Got it back to the point. Dunn to the right. Quick shot. That's deflected. That's a broken stick for Ferraro that knocked that puck wide. Ferraro is stickless inside his own zone.
1: Don't like that.
0: Everybody else is a right-handed shot, so that doesn't help. Right now on the right wing side, it's taken by Dunn. Now he throws to the right. Tolman in the drive. Wide. And it's all the way out of the zone, and the Sharks can change.
1: Decord wants to play it up, but a really good job by Colin Graf to take away that passing option from Joey DeCord. Really smart by 51 for the Sharks.
0: That's just a knowledge of what the goaltender does for the other team. That means he's been well prepared, too.
1: Yes, sir. Very good call, Danny.
0: As right now in the neutral zone, the power play for Seattle picks up. Beneer sends to the middle. Here's Eberle. He's been really noticeable today.
1: He's such a good hockey player. Over 1,000 games now. He's all grown up, that kid.
0: I remember when he was a rookie, too.
1: Yeah.
0: His pass was knocked away. Sharks able to clear. 37 seconds left in the Jeff Skinner penalty. And let's see what the Kraken can do here with Kaapo Kakko moving in the attack right to left. Tried the shot. Is that another broken stick?
1: I think that's the same one.
0: Okay, that's just a piece of the same one from Ferraro.
1: Yeah.
0: Sharks have Wenberg, Mukka Madulin, Goodrow, and Liljegren out there right now. Marchment exchanges passes. Mason Marchment. You remember him when? Thrown in deep now. Kakko. Stick handling. Throwing it back to the point. 8 seconds left on the power play. It's all on the perimeter. Good job here by Wenberg and Mukka Madulin. Maybe one chance here for Mason Marchment. Side of the net. Liljegren went down. He's trying to make a pass across the rink. He does. Penalty is over. Kakko the shot. Save made. Askarov. Rebound. Fired wide by Montour. And it's Barkley Goodrow racing for the puck, but way out of his net there inside the Seattle zone. It's DeCord keeping it away from the Sharks. So San Jose has successfully killed off the penalty. Seattle is 0-3 in the power play, and the Sharks are 1-2.
1: 3-1 San Jose. I love the fact that Mason wears number 27. Mason Marchment wears number 27. His late great dad wore it. And continuing the circle, so to speak.
0: Dump down the ice. Looks like it's icing against the Sharks here.
1: Yeah. We talked to him today. It was great to see him. I remember when he was, how old was he?
0: 10 years old, maybe.
1: Maybe. Running around the dressing room all the time, running around SAP Center at San Jose. And they just had a baby. He and his wife just had a baby. And it's great. Named him after his dad. It's such
0: a nice. Oh, did he name him Brian?
1: Yeah.
0: That's wonderful.
1: His middle name is Brian, yeah. So
0: we still miss Brian Marchment quite a bit.
1: Certainly do. He's a big part of the San Jose Sharks as a player and, of course, as a scout member of the hockey ops.
0: Off the faceoff, Sharks sweep one out. Will Smith, smart play. Chase for it. Larson against Smith down the right side. Larson's going to get back inside the Kraken zone. He cut behind his own net, banked it forward, but there's Klingberg to stop it. He turns away from the forecheck there of the Seattle player Beniers.
1: Good pursuit by Matty Beniers, but as usual, Alex does not panic when he has that puck on his hand. I'm sorry, Celebrini doesn't panic when he's got that puck on his stick.
0: Pushed forward now, down the ice. Pretty good play by Klingberg to get it around, too.
1: Yep. He's having a nice game, John.
0: Yes, he is. Kurashev has. Swings to the slot. And Gaudette has a chance, but it gets blocked on a one-time attack.
1: Adam Larson, very good at blocking shots. He got in that shooting lane. That was a very close opportunity.
0: And kudos to Adam Gaudette for not even thinking about passing that puck. All he wanted to do was drive it toward the goal. In front of the net, Kurashev shoots. That is blocked by DeCord. Gaudette was there, but he couldn't reach the rebound.
1: DeCord does a nice job kicking the rebound past him. But good pressure by the Sharks. A couple of opportunities.
0: Let's see what the Sharks can do here. Moving in with a 3-1 lead. It's Wenberg cruising behind the net. Walking to the corner, feeding it back. Orloff the drive. That is a blocker board stop down low by DeCord. And the rebound gathered there by Jaden Schwartz. Schwartz to center ice. Shoots one in. Trying to get something generated here. But Orloff is back to flip it out. And there's Adam Gaudette reaching for it on the right side. Going up against Mahura one-on-one. Mahura takes down Gaudette. Puck in the corner boards, and it's worked loose by the Kraken. As Gaudette was just trying to delay and wait for some help there, and he got some, but that's pretty good play by Seattle to get it away.
1: Good step up there by Vinny Desharnais in the neutral zone. Sharks are starting to go now.
0: Now it's taken away by Delandria. Moves in, shoots on goal, save made. Poked at toward the net by Cardwell. Knocked aside.
1: Good couple of minutes here by San Jose.
0: Cleared back out by Seattle. Sharks 3. Kraken 1, 2:50 to go, second period. Ferraro and Desharnais are out there defensively. The pass by Desharnais ahead. It was Delandria tipping it off the stick of Graf, unfortunately. Went right back to the Seattle player, but Ferraro steps up to that player, Winterton. And it's knocked back behind the San Jose net. Winterton turns with the puck. He's got the Seattle goal. Throws it back to the point man. Sent in deep now by the Kraken. Mason Marchment near side. Bodied up by Delandria. Cardwell protects the puck. Got it to Graf. He moves it out. And Graf makes sure he's at the red line before dumping it in. Hartwell is in the forecheck, but the goaltender DeCord is back there, and he's really good at handling the puck. And he threw it out to center ice, and that's where the Sharks will look to get control. Celebrini's line jumped back out there. Good defensive play by Macklin, but then he lost the puck. So Seattle moves it in. Oh, good play by Klingberg to step up to Montour. And now Will Smith is rushing out with Celebrini. Will Smith tried to slip it through. He got it to Macklin. Back to Will. Cross the line. Will Smith shoots one. And that is a glove save made by Joey DeCord, the happiest man in the building. Drew Remenda, because Will Smith fired the puck.
1: Exactly. Shot the puck. Yo, nice play defensively again to get the play going the other way.
0: We've got a break in the action with 1:51 to go in the second period. We're at Climate Pledge Arena in Seattle. The score, it's the Sharks 3 and the Kraken 1. This is the San Jose Sharks Audio Network. 1:51 to go in the second period. Faceoff coming up to the left side of Joey DeCord. Macklin Celebrini, one goal and one assist. John Klingberg, one goal and one assist. Ethan Cardwell has his first goal of the season. And the Sharks have a faceoff in the offensive zone. Celebrini trying to get it, but reaching in, Cartier has it for Seattle. Jordan Eberle lifts it down. Puck hand passed ahead by Dickinson, and he's going to try and sell the fact that maybe Seattle touched it, but that won't sell.
1: No.
0: They'll block that, so, blow it dead.
1: Yeah, face off, and he's still in the outside. Happened in the neutral zone, so that's okay. Now you can hand pass it in the defensive zone, but not in the neutral or the offensive zone.
0: That's why they blew it dead. Klingberg and Dickinson defensively with the Celebrini line on the ice. It's Matty Beniers with Berkeley Catton and Jordan Eberle. So things have changed around just a little bit here in the second period. The game started with Eli Tolvanen playing on the left wing side, but they've got Catton there at the moment. I think it's probably because he's got a little more jam to his game at the moment. Back to action. Celebrini will pick back up. Starts to move it out. Got the puck ahead to Toffoli, and he just rifles into the offensive zone from center. Dickinson can't control it there. He got checked. So the Sharks cycle back, and Celebrini is there first. How many times are we going to say that? Celebrini exchanges with Klingberg. Now to Toffoli on the right. Down the right, cross the line. He rips it to the middle of the ice. Larson was defending on Celebrini there. Knocked away. And here come the Kraken. Eberle feeds to the middle. Beniers across the line. Looks for Catton. The 19-year-old goes up against the veteran defenseman Klingberg. Klingberg knocked it away. And Klingberg's got it with a minute to go in the period. Just trying to kill some time. Celebrini comes over to help out.
1: Yep.
0: And he works it free for the Sharks. Can't clear it out, though. Kept in. Dumped to the left corner by the Kraken. Klingberg's behind his net. Long headman feed. It's tipped by Toffoli from the blue line into the offensive end. And the Sharks will make a very quick line change here with 39 seconds left in the long change second period. Kraken dump it into the Sharks zone. Orloff back to get it. Swings a backhander behind the net. And Liljegren sends it up the near boards. Ooh. But a shot there by Lindgren. That's dangerous. Good stop down low by Askarov. And he covers up with a glove hand.
1: Really good pressure by the Seattle Kraken. Sparks that. Weak side winger, once the puck went behind the net, D to D, weak side winger was jumping on his toes for the Seattle Kraken. That gets back to the point, and a very good save by Yaroslav Askarov.
0: By the way, you noticed this. Macklin Celebrini has reached the 50 career assist mark in 84 games played in his career. Fewest number in Sharks history. The previous record was 50 assists in 111 games by another one of our favorites, Sandis Ozalinch. Here come the Sharks. Final minute of play in the second. Here's Orloff shooting it toward the net. Save made by DeCord. Long headman feed up the right side goes to Kako. He's down the right. He's across the line. He's got Schwartz on the right. He shoots it. Kick save made by Askarov. And the Sharks
1: Another
0: clear it out.
1: One.
0: That'll do it for the second period.
1: Another good save by Yaroslav Askarov.
0: And so the Sharks are in charge right now in spite of the fact that they're the road team. At the end of two periods of play, the score, the San Jose Sharks 3. And the Seattle Kraken won. Macklin Celebrini, Ethan Cardwell, and John Klingberg have the goals for San Jose. Ryan Winterton has scored. That one's in the first period for Seattle. Shots on goal in the second period after two. 17 for the Sharks and 15 for the Kraken. So San Jose had 11 shots on goal in the second period, and Seattle only had 5. We've got a lot to talk about. A great game so far. Once again, at the end of two, it is a 3-1 Sharks lead over Seattle. This is the San Jose Sharks Audio Network. 10-2 here in Seattle at Climate Pledge Arena. The score is the San Jose Sharks 3 and the Seattle Kraken 1. The Sharks, at the last minute, had to dress a seventh defenseman today because of something that happened in the morning skate with Michael Misa, who was supposed to play tonight, but unfortunately, because of a lower body injury, he was held out, and that meant that Vinny Desharnais dressed as the only really available person other than Vinny Iorio, both of them defensemen, so the Sharks went with the veteran, and he ended up getting in as the seventh D-man. Dealing with some of these injuries has been one of the things the Sharks have reacted to better this season, and Alex Wennberg talked about why.
3: I mean, it's part of hockey. I mean, obviously, injury is going to happen. But I feel like right now, the group we have, like, yeah, all the guys, the extras, whoever comes in is ready to step in. They contribute in a different way, but that's what you got to have. You got to have a team that's, like, have that depth. You have guys that comes in and make impacts in games. So, obviously, we've been playing good hockey right now, but just focus one game at a time. Today, it's a different matchup, a different type of game, but just keep doing what we're doing. And, I mean, right now, we're playing good hockey. We just got to keep doing it, not let off the gas.
0: Barclay Goodrow also thinks the Sharks are dealing with the challenge of any injury situation that the Sharks might have, too.
4: Yeah, I think so. I think we have a lot of guys here that, seem to be doing well with a bigger opportunity and, you know, thriving in a bigger role. And, I think we have a lot of guys, you know, chomping at the bit to get more. And that makes it, you know, it's good when a guy goes out and, you know, someone's kind of waiting in the wings to fill that spot.
0: Well, Will Smith certainly fills in anything that happens on the ice. He also says it's just part of the game.
5: It's part of the game, I think. Obviously, we've had a couple, three or four good games, but just trying to gather some points. But, this is a big one. They're obviously playing really well right now, so it's big for our team.
0: The team is obviously mentally tougher by listening to those responses about how they've dealt with injuries. We're in the second intermission. It is a 3-1 Sharks lead over the Kraken. Back in a moment on the San Jose Sharks Audio Network. Well, here we go. Third period is about to start. The San Jose Sharks have a 3-1 lead over the Seattle Kraken. And they've got Wennberg, Kurashev, Gaudette starting out up front with Orloff and Liljegren back on defense. The puck is dropped as the coaching staff for Seattle goes with Beniers and Eberle and Kat. They've been together since the second period. The Sharks moving right to left, go right into the offensive zone with it. And Wennberg, who played 3 years as a member of the Kraken, throws behind the goal line to Kurashev. He stick handles. He's checked by Beniers, but he flipped it back to the point. Shot by Liljegren. That is blocked by Katten. And in the neutral zone, it's picked back up, and the Sharks have to kind of let the puck go. They would have been offside if they touched it, so Seattle able to lift it clear. But Wennberg knocked it down with a great stick at center. He moves down the right across the line, puts on the brakes, tosses rink wide. Orloff keeps it in after a fashion. Goes around the boards. Kurashev to Gaudette. And Gaudette almost getting it there, but unfortunately could not do so, and the Kraken able to clear it back out. Macklin Celebrini's already on the ice. Goes to Mario Ferraro. Ferraro across the line, put on the brakes, fed it off to the right. Here comes Will Smith moving in, shooting it, score! Will Smith threading the needle with that puck right on the ice level, getting it past DeCord, and now it's 4-1 Sharks.
1: Again, with the Sharks. And smiling because shooting the puck, right? Shooting the puck. But no use shooting a puck if you don't have a guy in front to distract the goalie a little bit. And it's just enough of a distraction with Macklin Celebrini in front.
0: Did he tip it? I don't think so.
1: I don't think so. He's there, and he gets pushed a little bit. That takes a little bit of vision away from Joey DeCord, and Will Smith threads the needle.
0: Bottom line is that Will Smith shot the puck because he was listening to Drew Remender's advice during the game.
1: Except that part.
0: I'd listen to your advice. Why not?
1: Well, there's some things I actually do know.
0: More than just a few. Right now, back to action. 4-1 Sharks. That quiets the crowd here at Climate Pledge Arena. But the Kraken are right back to work in the Sharks zone. On the point, Larson shoots. That hit the stick of Toffoli and broke it. That deflection put it wide of the net. Toffoli's already got a new twig. He's looking for the pass on the right wing. Tries to poke it out. He got checked there. Uh-oh. Penalty coming up against Toffoli. And they got the stick up just a little bit high on Chandler Stephenson there. They're coming over to look at him, but I think it's just going to be two.
1: That shows you, and I know I'm a huge fan of Chandler's, but The referee came to look at him, and Chandler just waved him away. He said, "No, it's just two." I mean, he's not a guy who's going to try to sell a call. So he just gets the stick up, Tyler Toffoli, and now this power play goes to work. It's been, as you said, Danny, a good power play so far this season. Coming into the game, they were 8 for 34, so that was 23%. This is a big kill.
0: Will Smith gets his fifth goal of the season at 1:02 of the third to make it 4-1 Sharks. But now the Sharks are killing a penalty. Tyler Toffoli for high sticking at 1:46. And off the draw, Sharks clear it all the way down. They begin with Wenberg up front with Barkley Goodrow on defense, Vinny Desharnais, and Mario Ferraro. Montour backhands across his own zone, grabbing it there. Jaden Schwartz. Looks like they're starting the second unit here.
1: Yep.
0: Jaden Schwartz flicks it forward. And Shane Wright picks up in the left corner of the Sharks zone, spins a backhander around to the near side. Sent back to the point now. A couple of players pass to each other. Marchment has it, shoots it, save made, rebound in front, loose puck. Where is it? It's loose still in front of Askarov. He does the splits. He tries to fall on it, and we get a stoppage of play.
1: That's a real simple play, right? Shoot the puck, and then they just crash the net. But Askarov sells out to get that pad down to fight off the play. Also, Desharnais there. He's trying to keep it playing. Was that Cardwell that came in to try to, or no, it was Barkley. Barkley Goodrow. He's down in the crease as well. He's coming back to get the puck, and he fans on it, and he falls over the pad. So now he's just going to lay as flat as he can and as big as he can. Oh, my goodness.
0: Got his right leg on it.
1: Got his right leg on it, and then Askarov gets it with the glove. My goodness me. We get to look at the big screen here at Climate Pledge Arena and showed us everything. That is everybody involved.
0: Pretty good stuff. 2:28 gone by in the third.
1: Askey needs a new stick.
0: Well, that's perfect timing.
1: Yep.
0: Get a little rest for the boys. If he really wanted to milk it, he would have his mask there. I needed another.
1: Timmy Leroy wiped it off a little bit. They did milk it a little bit.
0: Yeah. Faceoff coming up right side of Askarov. Delandria loses the faceoff. Dunn on the point. Slips left circle. Stevenson the shot. Good block there by Desharnais. He grabs the rebound and he just clears it. He's played well.
1: He's played really well. Played really well. He's mentally so much more in a better mind set than he was last year after being moved and moved and moved all last season.
0: Now it seems like that the Northern California waters and sunlight are
1: working out well for him. Yep. Why not? Good for him.
0: Right now, here comes the attack for Seattle. Veneers behind the net, beats Tolvin in near side. Now back to Dunn. Now to the left circle. Stevenson in front. Tipped on goal by Eberle. That's a big stick save by Askarov. And Eberle was a little too wide open there for my liking. Now here's a steal. It's Graf. He's got a semi-breakaway. He's in all alone. He waits. He digs. He shoots. That's a big save. They center. They score! Graf had the breakaway. It was stopped by Decord, but it kept on going. The rebound went behind the net, and Graf just centered and tied to Landria, puts the puck in the net. That's a great goal at 3 minutes and 24 seconds. The Sharks are on top 5-1, and tied to Landria gets it done.
1: Defense first, right? Defense takes care of the offense. Good job on the penalty kill. A very close call, as you said, at front of the net. And then Colin Graf in really nice position. It looks like we're going to get a goalie change right here, Danny. Good save, but what happens? He stays with it, and Ty Delandria beats everybody from the Seattle Kraken up the ice. And this is not an indictment, I think, by Evlane Lambert on Joey Decord. I think this is more of a let's get him out of there because his guys aren't giving him any help, so let's switch up the goaltenders and put Grubauer in. But, Danny, terrific play by Colin Graf to stick with it. And Ty Delandria's first guy there. I can't have it.
0: Well, no, not if you're Seattle.
1: Yeah, exactly. I mean, that is your penalty killers outworking the power play.
0: How about this? The official word on the goal is Delandria's first of the season from Colin Graf. The goal before that, this one was at 3:24, shorthanded. The one before that was at 1:02. Will Smith's fifth of the year from Ferraro and Macklin Celebrini. So Macklin has one goal. and he's got two assists.
1: I'm sorry, I said it was Philip Grubauer going in. They've got three goaltenders on
0: no,
1: the
0: no,
1: roster.
0: It's Matt, Matt Murray. It's Matt Murray.
1: Yeah.
0: What is Matt Murray known for? Winning two Stanley Cups, including one against the Sharks.
1: There you go.
0: 2016, he played with Berg Hockey. But since then, since those two Cups, he's kind of motored around a little bit. Murray is in his 10th year in the NHL. He's playing for his fourth team. Last year, he was with the Toronto Maple Leafs organization.
1: A gigantic goaltender. 6'6", 230 pounds.
0: Yeah, he's a big man. And he's athletic.
1: So, Sharks is still 16 minutes left. Sharks got to get their game continuing to go the right way, taking care of the puck first defensively. And there's still time on this power play.
0: Power play continues here for Seattle as it's worked loose. Here comes the Sharks. Breakaway for Toffoli. Shoot, score! The first shot on goal against Matt Murray, and Tyler Toffoli gets the head man. He's got a breakaway, and he drills it up top to make it 6-1 San Jose.
1: Wow. Tyler Toffoli, so smart, right? But look at this play out of the corner. Outstanding job out of the corner, getting the puck and getting it to Tyler Toffoli. Tyler Toffoli comes out of the box. Good pressure by the Sharks. They're going to do the job in the defensive zone. The long pass to Tyler, and that's a tough one for Matt Murray on the first shot, having a 30-plus goal scorer come in on him and roof it right off the bat.
0: Goal number 5 on the season for Tyler Toffoli. That one up top to the glove side, and that was awfully sweet for Tyler Toffoli. So we've got 3 goals in the first 3 minutes and 54 seconds of the third period.
1: That's not a penalty.
0: What happened there? We're back to action? We get a penalty
1: that's
0: now?
1: That's not a penalty.
0: Well, they're calling it.
1: No, it wasn't. It was
0: holding
1: not
0: the stick? Is that what they're calling him for?
1: A hooking.
0: Oh, a hooking. Macklin Celebrini now has a penalty in the game. He has a goal and a couple of assists. And now at the 4-minute and 8-second mark of the third, Seattle will be on the power play for a fifth time in this game. By the way, that last goal by Toffoli, obviously not a special teams goal because he came out of the box, and that's why he got the puck. Shakir Mukhamadulin gets the only assist on that. Mukhamadulin was the one who got him the puck up.
1: Great pass.
0: Here's Tolvanen shoots. Save made. Rebound, Desharnais boxes out his man, Eberle. But the power play for Seattle continues to work. A shot from the point. Oh, boy, Graf really took that one on his skates. Sent toward the net. Save made. Rebound in front. Can Askarov get it? He couldn't control it, but Ferraro. Oh, no. Ferraro couldn't clear it. Glove down by Dunn. The pressure still on as Colin Graf still hobbled a little bit. Power play hockey here for Seattle. They throw toward the goal. Save Askarov off the stick of Stevenson. And now the puck stick checked down with a high stick above the shoulder. And so they whistle to Ted. Colin Graf getting a couple of congratulatory taps of appreciation. Ty Dellandrea comes over and instead of tapping him on the pads where it hurts, he just gives him a little tap on the helmet.
1: Yaroslav Askarov has the mask off for a second. I don't think there's any issue with the mask. He's getting reset. You want to make sure if you're Alex Wendberg to notice, though, because he is back to the play.
0: So, Sharks have a 6-1 lead over the Kraken. This is some game tonight. Off the draw, here comes Berkeley Catton, dumping it into the Shark zone. Liljegren back against him. Mukhamadulin in there. Works it free along the near boards. Picked up, and that's a smart play by Goodrow. Just to feed it to the middle, get it out.
1: And also another good play by Shakir.
0: Mukhamadulin has played well today. Mm-hmm. He's got that nice assist on the Toffoli goal out of the penalty box. Right now, here comes Shane Wright into the zone. Shoots, blocked by Liljegren. Grabbed by Wendberg, and he scoots out with it. Sharks 6, Kraken 1. Here's Wendberg down the right wing side. Up to the blue line, shoots one in. 30 seconds to go on the penalty on Celebrini. Montour races back the other way to try to get an opportunity as the Sharks change the forwards. But Mario Ferraro picks up and clears all the way down. Again, a smart play by Ferraro just to shoot at the length of the ice. 17 seconds left on the Celebrini penalty. And here comes one more rush for Seattle into the zone. Oleksiak beats to the slot. Oh, what a great save by the netminder Askarov. That was a spectacular stop on that play. And now it comes back the other way. A quick shot by the Sharks long distance. That'll be covered up. But that was Newman who came in there with a good opportunity on that.
1: Nice little self-pass off the boards by the Kraken. And then the great chance on net. And you said Yaroslav Askarov makes a tough save. And we've seen a couple of those from Yaroslav today where he's made a really tough save in making it look really easy. He's been more than solid tonight. He has been giving the Sharks winning goaltending.
0: It's the fourth time this season the Sharks have scored 6 goals in a game. But
1: one thing that Lane Lambert, I talked to Lane today, and he talked to his team about the fact that the Sharks can score. They're one of the top, and they're top 50% as far as the goal scoring, goals for, I should say. And he warned his team about that.
0: Well, back to action. Penalty on Celebrini is over, so he and his line mates are back together on the ice. Moving it is Klingberg. Stick handling away from the forecheck of Newman, who had that great chance a moment ago.
1: Danny, that was a great example of numbers at the puck for the Sharks to stop anything on the forecheck and get the puck going the other direction.
0: Well, here's a play intended for Will Smith that's knocked away by Oleksiak. He's a big defenseman.
1: He's a monster.
0: Six foot seven.
1: 6 foot seven, and he's 230-plus pounds.
0: Now he's got it in front of the Sharks' net, trying to make the play, but it's knocked aside by Will Smith. He races out down the right wing. That's a good back check by Shane Wright to get there and knock it away.
1: Yeah, but you'd like to see, like, Will's always going to try to make the play. He's going to try to make a play. And sometimes a good play is just putting it behind the defense.
0: Now Mukko Meduulman puts on the brakes away from Eberle and Marchment. Shakir Mukko Meduulman on the left wing side of his zone. Tosses it ahead. Skinner will tip at it. And Delandria tried to get it, but unfortunately it glanced off the backhand side of the stick. Loose at the Sharks' blue line. Offside call against the Kraken. Break in the action. Third period has been an explosion of goals for the Sharks. They lead 6-1. We'll be back to Climate Pledge Arena in Seattle right after this on the San Jose Sharks Audio Network.
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0: Sharks 6, Kraken 1. 12:36 to play in the third. 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Well, it has been quite an evening for the Sharks' offensive juggernaut. They have scored 6 goals for a third time this season. All of the other experiences make that, let me check that, sorry. It's the fourth time they've scored 6 goals in a game. But every other one involved overtime. Every single one, including the 7-6 overtime loss against Anaheim.
1: Right.
0: So, this is a big deal to make sure you're going to at least get 6 goals and have it be a regulation game, assuming all goes well here.
1: What I like about it, Danny, so far is that the defense has sparked a lot of the offensive play.
0: They have really stood up to the challenge.
1: Yes, and that was what Brian Warsawski wanted. Keep working. Now, I get the other thing here. Stay out of the penalty box. Don't.
0: Too many power plays have been
1: too 5. Much stick work, too many power plays. Just get your game going, put pucks deep, get in on the forecheck, watch where your stick goes.
0: Remember what Will Smith said before the game. He said he saw that 0 in the regulation loss column for the Seattle Kraken, and he wanted to put a 1 there. Well, the Sharks are 11 and a half minutes away from doing that. Macklin Celebrini's got 3 points today. He's got the puck on the left wing, slides to Goodrow, shot, blocked. And Liljegren can't quite keep it in, but he sent it in deep anyway, and the Sharks need to change, so pretty good idea.
1: Yep. Put it behind the D all the time. Put it behind.
0: Veneers knocked down by Ty Delandria. They're making a tripping call here. Delandria does not like this. He's had some words with Jordan Eberle on the play, but Ty Delandria is going to take a 2-minute penalty for tripping. Time of this 8:58. Exactly what you just said. They have to avoid not taking any penalties.
1: On this one, with Ty, he's trying to get a piece of his man, and he tries to go to the body, but the right leg does jut out a bit, and we've seen all season long these are things that are being called.
0: 11:02 to play in the third. Sharks leading 6-1, but this is going to be the sixth power play for the Seattle Kraken. This is not the recipe that you have for special teams, but off the faceoff, the Sharks have their second shorthanded goal of the season tonight. That was from the stick of Ty Dellandrea at 3:24 of the third. That was against Joey Decord before he got pulled. Matt Murray in goal to our left, led in the first shot taken by Tyler Toffoli out of the box. Back inside Sharks territory. Seattle on the man advantage, working it loose. Centering feed, here it is. Chance for Tolvanen. Yep, Wennberg got a little piece of that with his stick. Just a great defensive player. Kept in here by Seattle. Into the slot. Beniers the shot. Again, Wennberg getting a piece of it. Knocked it wide. Rebound far boards. Eberle works it free to Stevenson. Stevenson flips it back to the point. Dunn back skates away from Goodrow. Slides it back to the left board. Stevenson walks into the circle. Turns away from Barkley Goodrow. Feeds to the middle. Beniers sends it over near side. Tolvanen exchanges. Tried the shot. Blocked by Ferraro. Cleared by Wennberg.
1: One aspect of the Sharks game. 19, now 20 blocked shots.
0: Darn good.
1: A lot of it with the six penalty kills. That's good penalty killing.
0: Montour, nice rush into the Sharks zone. Tried to make the deke underneath the defense for a shot opportunity, but it's knocked away from him. Now in front of the net. Oh, what a great save by Askarov. That was off of Berkeley Catton right out in front. And Catton making a bid to get his first NHL goal came awfully close.
1: And then he got the rebound off the pad, and then Askarov with his stick knocked that puck away.
0: So Yaroslav Askarov so far has been money for the Sharks. San Jose 6 and Seattle 1. Pretty quiet crowd right now. Here's Berkeley Catton stick handling. Throws side of the net. Schwartz, two shots, two saves, a third save by Askarov, and play is called.
1: 5 seconds left in the penalty to Dellandrea, and the penalty killer has been the best on this particular shift. It has been Yaroslav Askarov with 2-3 really top-notch level saves.
0: The one on Catton was unbelievable.
1: Yeah, very good. And the second effort to knock the puck away.
0: Now Celebrini is back to take the faceoff up against Cartier. In three, make that 5 seconds. The penalty will be over on Dellandrea. Off the faceoff, Klingberg tips a soft one behind the net, and Orlov just clears it out. That's it for the penalty. Dellandrea is back out. He's on his way to the Sharks bench. As the Kraken shoot it back into the Sharks end, and Klingberg and Orlov push it ahead. Not out, though. Into the left corner, Newman has it, bodied up by Klingberg. Sends behind the San Jose net. Cartier is there. Checked by Orlov. Work free. Good check by Klingberg to knock it loose. And Celebrini tips one out of the zone. And Dellandrea gets it from Smith. Down the right side, here's Dellandrea moving right to left. Got as far as the blue line before he's ridden off the play by a much bigger Oleksiak. Now he's on his way back to the Sharks bench.
1: Uh-oh,
0: trouble. Klingberg lost his stick. Moving in. Breakaway for Newman. Save made by Askarov.
1: Made that look easy, didn't he? And it wasn't.
0: That was a heck of a save. And again, Klingberg broke his stick on the play, had to drop it, and Newman broke in by himself, deked. A great save by Askarov.
1: Puck out because you got a man without a stick. There you go. Now you can go. Now you can change. Oh, he actually just dropped his stick. He just lost it when he was trying to make the check.
0: Okay, so he didn't break his stick. He just dropped it. So now back behind the San Jose net, the Sharks put fresh guys out there. Long pass to Gaudette on the right. Up to the blue line, waits for some help. He backhands it forward in the direction of Wennberg. Off of the stick, taken back. Kurashev, the shot high and wide. Behind the goal line, there's Gaudette, twisting and turning with the puck into the right corner. Backhands across the rink, intended for Kurashev, but that's a good interception by Vince Dunn, and here comes the Kraken attack. A pass by Marchman on the left side for Winterton. He makes it to the Sharks' line, bodied off the play there by Liljegren's check. Sam Dickinson in the near corner trying to get control of it, can't quite do it. As the Kraken regain with 7:15 remaining in the game, and the Sharks leading 6-1. Mason Marchman trying to center it. Knocked aside. Sharks pick up. And here's Gaudette moving out of the zone. Feeds across the rink. Dickinson to the blue line. Shoots one in. Here's Gaudette hustling to it in the right corner. Double team there. The Kraken work it free. Now Dellandrea comes over and bodies up his man. Skinner coming over to the near side. Boards against Wright. And those players continue to battle it out. Skinner works it loose. Backhands it across the ice for the Sharks. Fed forward by Mukka Madulin. Cardwell, nice protection behind the net. Centering attempt there by Skinner was blocked. There's Larson again defending all the way to the
1: good
0: end.
1: Good work by Skinner.
0: Skinner digging at it now. Cardwell holds onto it. Leaves it there for Skinner. Throws it back to the point. Good keep in by Mukka Madulin to Ferraro. Back to Mukka Madulin. A shot off of Delandria in front. Skinner a chance, but the puck went through his reach. And the Kraken will break out. Down the left side they come. Marchment into the Shark zone. Put it off a stick into the corner. Now back to the left circle. A quick shot will whistle wide. And that's all the way back to the Kraken zone. And the Sharks change.
1: Delandria, Cardwell, Skinner. Really good shift. Protecting the puck down low. Keeping it down low. Creating a scoring chance. And almost getting Jeff Skinner a goal.
0: Well, 6 minutes remains in this third period. The Sharks are up 6-1. Here comes a shot. Good block by Vinny Desharnais on the left side. Gets the stick on it. Puts it over the glass. Out of play. No problem. Shots 31-22 in favor of Seattle. And the Sharks are on top 6-1. We'll be back on the Sharks Audio Network. Well, the San Jose Sharks have three goals in the first 3 minutes and 54 seconds of this third period. One of them a shorthanded goal by Ty Delandria, his first goal of the season and his first career shorthanded goal. 6 points he's ever had shorthanded in his NHL career. And that goal was the end of Joey DeCord's night when the score was 5-1. First shot on Matt Murray. Top corner for Tyler Toffoli coming out of the penalty box from Shakir Mukka Madulin. Fifth goal of the year. Will Smith has his fifth. And Macklin Celebrini has 1 goal and 2 assists for 3 points. Celebrini is number one in the NHL in scoring on the road. Just an incredible thought at the age of 19. Sent all the way down the ice by the Sharks. Off the draw, that is icing against San Jose. 5:42 to play. Let's not forget about the fact that even though the score is 6-1, Yaroslav Askarov's had a strong game.
1: Played terrific. Would you say the shots were 31?
0: Yeah, I guess they took
1: a couple
0: away.
1: 29-22. Yaros played very, very well. Made some very tough saves on the penalty kill. And one of the saves even led to a goal the other way.
0: Face-off drop. Fight for it. Desharnais pokes it up the boards. Catton gets in the way. But Desharnais takes it away from him. Angles it off the boards. Gets it out. Will this go down for icing? It's going to be just short. Perfect clear. And now Lindgren gave it away. Graf steals it back. Leaves it for Goodrow. Turns. Goes back to Desharnais on the right point. Cross ice Orloff. The shot deflected wide. I think Newman got a piece of that defensively. Behind the goal line, there's Graf digging at the puck. Sends it behind the goal. There's Barkley Goodrow. Puts it off the right boards to a backskating Desharnais on the point. He's got no angle to shoot, so he put it off the corner boards. But we have a penalty coming up, and it is an interference call. The Sharks had puck possession, so the question is who's going to get the penalty? It's
1: going
0: to be Seattle.
1: Kraken, yeah, it's going to Seattle.
0: So why didn't they let him get the extra skater on?
1: Not sure.
7: 55 to miss interference.
0: That's Lindgren going in for interference.
1: Did they get there first on that one? I guess they must have.
0: I guess they must have.
1: Well, regardless, the Sharks now have a power play opportunity. 6-1, 5:06 left to go.
0: Power plays on Sharks Audio are brought to you by Power Business Technology, copiers and printers for your office needs. San Jose ended an 0-for-13 streak on the power play with a goal tonight that was scored by John Klingberg. Right now, it's Tim Liljegren with a 6-1 lead, shooting one into the offensive end. Skinner holds onto it, puts it back for Orloff. He was bothered by Winterton, so poked it to the right. Here's Liljegren moving it down the right boards, dropped it back. Here's Orloff, the drive with Gaudette in front. That didn't miss by much, got deflected wide.
1: Good tip. Good keep-in.
0: Good keep-in by Skinner. Liljegren sends it around behind the net. There's Gaudette being bothered by Larson. Wins the battle, though. Spins it around to Skinner at the near side. Skinner walks left circle, shoots on goal. Save made. Tipped in front by Gaudette.
1: Almost got to Liljegren.
0: Yeah, too bad Liljegren's a right shot in that situation.
1: Yep, very good call, Danny. Yep, you're absolutely right.
0: Because if he were a lefty, he would have had a great chance to one-time it. Well, Seattle Kraken able to clear it out. Winterton, who's got the goal tonight for Seattle, just worked hard, got it out of the zone. 1 minute to go on the power play. San Jose back to get it. Here's Ty Delandria moving it out. Delandria stick handles with speed. Moves to his right across the line. Cuts to the right corner. Turns. Goes back to Mukka Madulin. Now to Dickinson. Feeds near side to Graf. Check out the power play group. Sent back to the point by Dickinson. He shoots tip toward the net. Stick save made by Murray. Rebound work free by Graf. We're down to 38 seconds left on the power play. Graff to Goodrow in the corner. Up to Dickinson to the right. Mukhama doing on the drive. Dunn got in the way of that with Graff trying to get a deflection. And the Kraken clear it all the way down. Gotta love it with a 6-1 lead to throw out a bunch of different guys in the power
1: but
0: play.
1: But I like this, the fact that these guys have played a very good game. It's not like he's just putting guys out just random. The Sharks coaches, look at they have earned this spot for the 2 minutes. And you never know in a game when that little bit of experience somewhere down the road is going to come in handy.
0: It always seems to. Final seconds ticking off on the Lindgren penalty as Ferraro carries out of the zone. Reaches the red line, shoots in as Lindgren's on his way back to the Seattle bench. Sharks put it to the slot. Will Smith turns and shoots right on goal. There's a save made by Murray. Rebound pick.

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1: Drops it back into the corner. Cardwell poking at it, trying to dig it free, but it's good coverage by Seattle. They're able to knock it loose, and Eberle will stride up to his own blue line and knock it forward. Batted down by the Sharks. Wenberg will spin back into his own zone with the puck. Minute 35 remaining in the game. The Sharks in total command in this game, 6-1. And as I mentioned, this is going to be the first time all season they've scored six goals and done it in a regulation finish. The other three times were all overtime games, including two wins and one defeat, that defeat at home to Anaheim. Here comes the Kraken attack. Winterton on the ice with a minute 10 to play. Dumps into the corner, tried to get it in front. Nice play defensively by Dickinson. Lifted out by Dellandrea. And it's all the way up to the blue line.
2: I think he's played a very solid game. It's been a very good overall effort by the San Jose Sharks. I know you're thinking, thanks, Captain Obvious, they're up 6-1, but had a lot of top-level performances. Here you go.
1: Dellandrea goes to Skinner. 2-on-2 down the right side, cross the line. Drives toward the slot. Tried the shot, blocked by a skater stick. Worked free by Graf and Dellandrea in the corner. 35 seconds remaining in the game. And it came up the boards. Liljegren thought about pinching there, but lost the puck.
2: Mukhamudulin again. Good reach.
1: Nice job. Mukhamudulin gets in the way. Sharks. Skinner sends toward the net down the left side. Wide. 20 seconds left in the game, and the outcome of this is not in doubt whatsoever.
2: Nope.
1: Skinner working hard over there on the far side to try to get it. Coming back the other way, Alexiak gets it out to center ice, and backhands in with 10 seconds to play. The Sharks feed near sideboards. Goodrow dropped it back. Desharnais kept it away from the forecheck of Marchment. Moves down the right, got to the blue line, gained the zone, dumped it in deep, and that is going to do it. Klingberg comes off the bench, comes right to Yaroslav Askarov. Yes, the Sharks win 6-1 tonight, but Askarov made 28 saves, was really strong in net when he needed to be, and the Sharks get an important victory against the divisional opponent, and they stay in the conversation.
2: Yeah, they scored six, but they also only allowed one. That is the big difference there. And another note from our stats Drew Darren Stevens, the last time they allowed two goals or fewer in four straight games, 2021.
1: Been a long time.
2: Been a long time. Good for them. It was a very strong game by the guys.
1: Final score again. The Sharks, 6. And the Kraken, 1. Stand by. We got more coming up. This is the San Jose Sharks Audio Network.
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1: A big win for the San Jose Sharks in Seattle. The final score, the San Jose Sharks 6 and the Seattle Kraken 1. So many players had strong games, but the Sharks have come to depend on Alex Wenberg for a lot of plays away from the puck and while he has it on his stick. And it just so happens that Alex Wenberg, who had an assist tonight, is our guest with Drew.
2: The brilliant Alexander Wenberg joining us. Mr. Wenberg, congratulations on a terrific game. What was the big thing with the Sharks today? Why were you so successful?
3: No, I mean, just I feel like it was a really game overall. Goaltending was really, really well played today by Askey. Defensively, you didn't give them too many chances. Obviously, they had their chances on the power play, got to stay away from the box. But overall, I think 60 minutes, we played our game. We were working hard. We didn't really give them any time and space. So really big step in the right direction. And obviously, you find a way to win this game 6-1 and find a way to like kind of like just keep pushing, don't really give them any momentum. So obviously a really good win today.
2: I'm going to ask you something that you don't like to talk about yourself. Your ability to hang on to the puck, where did that come from? How did you develop that?

0: I mean, it's hard to say. I mean, coming into the league, I remember I struggled a little bit with, I mean, obviously playing against big D-mans, being a little weak on the puck, but something really felt like changed the way I played the game. Obviously, hold on to the pucks, make it different, but if you can have the puck, keep them away from them, I feel like that really helps you succeed. So it's hard to tell what I picked it up from, but working hard on it, that's a skill that I feel like changed kind of my type of play, type of like offensive threat. So just keep doing the same thing every night. I just try to be better and better.
1: What are we seeing with this hockey team of yours now?
0: I feel like we see a lot of good things. I mean, the group always believed in ourselves. Obviously, the result wasn't there in the beginning, but I mean, we always felt that we had a really good team. We were playing the right way. Obviously, we didn't get the results, but right now it feels like we're clicking on a lot of good parts. So, I mean, today you show, we talked about having a 60-minute game, and today I feel like we pretty much gave us that. So right now it's a great win, but got to close this one, be happy about it, but we got another challenge coming up next. So one game at a time and just focus on that.
1: Thank you, sir.
0: Appreciate it. Thank
1: great
0: you, guys.
1: Great game, man.
0: Thank
1: great
0: you.
1: Game. Alexander Wenberg with very wise words. I think that's really important, Danny, that internal belief system, right? We talk about belief systems all the time. It doesn't matter if the rest of the world doesn't believe in you. If you believe in yourselves and you believe in your teammates, like the Sharks and Alexander Wenberg just talked about, they're playing right now the right way. They have won. They've got points and now four straight. Am I correct on that one? Four straight?
2: They're playing great, aren't they?
1: They're playing really good hockey. And this was, I agree with Alex, this was their best, most complete performance.
2: Without question, that is the story tonight. They scored six goals in a regulation win. They gave up only one. They got great goaltending from Yaroslav Askarov. They never let things bother them, including having a change to their lineup when they didn't expect it because of an injury in the morning skate. I mean, that's not as big a deal, but still, it changes the way that you plan for the game. And they ended up really doing a great job. They scored a shorthanded goal in the game.
1: Almost like too short. Well, yeah, there was a shorthanded goal, and then on that same penalty, Tyler Toffoli's in the box. He comes out of the box, and so it's a penalty kill influence goal, I guess,
2: yeah.
1: If you would. You know, that was the changing point, because then it took out, well, first of all, Delandria's goal took out Joey Decord, and then Matt Murray comes in the first shot. Tyler beats him.
2: And so the final score is 6-1 in favor of San Jose. When we come back, we will have our instant replay next on the San Jose Sharks Audio Network.
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2: Final score, the San Jose Sharks 6 and the Seattle Kraken 1 in front of a crowd of 17,151 at Climate Pledge Arena in Seattle. Time now for our Sharks instant replay to tell you how it all happened, and so much to talk about in what proved to be an outstanding overall effort for the team, one of their best of the year. It all began 1:08 into the first period. Macklin Celebrini already heading to a great start on the road at the top of the league in scoring points away from home, would get his first of 3 points on the night. Back behind the goal line, it's fed out in front, but Orlov poked it aside. Good job there against the Kraken forechecker, Jaden Schwartz. Coming back the other way now, it's Smith, Toffoli, and Celebrini. Celebrini's right out in front of a net. He pushed the puck toward the goal, but it went wide. Now it's in the right wing corner. Grabbed there by the Kraken D. It's Adam Larson. Lost it, fed in front. Celebrini shoots, he scores! Larson lost it. Toffoli fed it right in front, and Macklin Celebrini said thank you, and he snapped it home to give the Sharks the 1-0 lead at 1:08 of this first period. What a season Macklin Celebrini is already having. That's his 8th goal of the year, assisted by Tyler Toffoli and John Klingberg. The time of it, 1 minute and 8 seconds of the first period of play. Then the Kraken would come back and tie the game, and this was as close as they would get. Their style of hockey, playing as solidly as they can defensively, waiting for the opportunity and taking advantage, worked a total of about 16 minutes. Kurashev put it back to the point. Liljegren couldn't keep it in. Here's Winterton moving up ice with speed. Behind the defense, shoots one. That's a really nice stop down low by Askarov. Rebound near side. Sharks can't clear. Screenshot knocked down. They score. Well, Ryan Winterton gets his own rebound on that play as it bounced back to him, and a screen of chaos was set up in front of Askarov. And so all the right-handed shooting Winterton did was let the shot go, throw it toward the net, and something good will happen. And this game is tied 1-1. That would be as close as they would get. And again, it was kind of a fluky play because the puck bounced right back to him, but give him credit for persevering.
1: Yeah, and Gaudette and Adam Gaudette and Alec Wendberg had the puck when it came back out, but then they bumped into each other, and that freed up the puck for Winterton to fire it.
2: So it was 1-1 at 16:30 of the first period. Winterton's first of the year from Lindgren and Wright. And the Sharks had to go back to work. Right after Macklin Celebrini scored the first goal of the game, the Sharks had a 2-on-1 break with Sam Dickinson and Ethan Cardwell. And Dickinson's pass was in the right direction. Cardwell had his stick down, but unfortunately, he tipped the puck wide. He'd get another opportunity late in the period, and at 18:42 of the first, he scored what proved to be the game winner. Will Smith whips it to the right wing, and the Sharks break out. Tyler Toffoli, who has an assist tonight, able to gun one into the offensive zone. It comes around the near boards with a minute 25 to go in this first period. Sharks have it. Here's Skinner throwing it up the right side. Wendberg across the line, holds it, feeds it over to the near side. They score! Ethan Cardwell has two career goals, and they're both against the Seattle Kraken. What a great play! Cardwell makes it 2-1 Sharks with a minute 18 to go in the first. And so he missed a 2-on-1 a little earlier, but he ends up getting the game winner. Cardwell with a nice finish on that one. Wendberg and Skinner assisting on the play. Again, at 18:42 of the first period, it was 2-1 Sharks, and it would be all San Jose the rest of the way. In the second period, which is the long change period, the Sharks ended up outshooting the Kraken 11-5, which is really quite an accomplishment, especially against a team that's as defensively dedicated as the Kraken are. San Jose would get the only goal, ending an 0-for-13 streak on the power play when they got control of a faceoff, and John Klingberg banged it in. Right now, it's back to the point. Klingberg shoots, and he scores! Klingberg gets the pass from Will Smith, and he let that baby rip from 62 feet out. That gets by the goaltender Decord, and the Sharks lead 3-1, and that is a big power play goal. It sure was. Klingberg's second from Smith and Macklin Celebrini. So Celebrini gets to the 20-point mark, an amazing total, because he reached 20 points in 14 games, which, Drew, is the second fastest to 20 points in San Jose Sharks history in a season. The record holder is Joe Thornton, who scored his first 20 points with the Sharks in 2005-06 in 13 games played. But
1: it's funny that they live together.
2: Yeah, well, no surprise there. That was just a great play. Smith getting it over to Klingberg, and yeah. Klingberg, who's running that top power play unit, getting that shot through. So it was 3-1 Sharks at the end of two periods of play. And then they came out for the third. And there was some hope from the Seattle side that they'd be able to get back into the game. But Will Smith ended all of that hope virtually at 1:02 of the third period. Macklin Celebrini's already on the ice. Goes to Mario Ferraro. Ferraro across the line, put on the brakes, fed it off to the right. Here comes Will Smith moving and shooting it. Score! Will Smith threading the needle with that puck right on the ice level, getting it past Decord, and now it's 4-1 Sharks. What a great goal by Will Smith, his fifth of the season from Ferraro and Celebrini. Macklin getting his third point of the night, one goal and two assists, and the Sharks were in charge 4-1. Just after that, San Jose would take a penalty when Tyler Toffoli got called for high sticking at 1:46. But then the end of the day for Joey Decord occurred during the shorthanded situation as Ty Dellandrea would score shorthanded for the first time in his career. Now here's a steal. It's Graf. He's got a semi-breakaway. He's in all alone. He waits. He digs. He shoots. That's a big save. They center. They score! Graf had the breakaway. It was stopped by Decord, but he kept on going. The rebound went behind the net, and Graf just centered and tied Dellandrea, puts the puck in the net. That's a great goal at 3 minutes and 24 seconds. The Sharks are on top 5-1, and tied Dellandrea gets it done. His first ever shorthanded goal in his NHL career. First goal of the season for Ty Dellandrea. Kudos to Colin Graf for staying with that after having the breakaway, getting it stopped by Decord. That proved to be the end of Joey Decord's night as the Sharks score their second shorthanded goal of the year. But I thought that Dellandrea had a really strong game.
1: He did have a very good game. That was signified by his hustle, like on that goal when he got to the net first after Colin Graf on a shorthanded situation. That's outstanding, aggressive work.
2: And so it was 5-1. That was it for Joey Decord. In step Matt Murray, the goaltender who was the netminder of record against the Sharks in the 2016 Stanley Cup Final. Unfortunately for him, a sniper named Tyler Toffoli's penalty just expired, and the pass came up to him, and he had a breakaway for the Sharks' final goal of the game. Power play continues here for Seattle as it's worked loose. Here comes the Sharks' breakaway for Toffoli. Shoot, score! The first shot on goal against Matt Murray, and Tyler Toffoli gets the headman. He's got a breakaway, and he drills it up top to make it 6-1 San Jose.
4: Wow.
2: What a goal that was. Toffoli, just as his penalty expired, jumped out of the box. Shakir Mukhamadulin deserves a lot of credit for having the vision to see him doing that. Fed him a perfect pass, and he was all the way in. Made a great little deke and then put it upstairs. 6-1 Sharks. San Jose, 1-for-3 on the power play today, but they had two influence goals, one of them shorthanded, and this one a shorthanded influence.
1: Yeah, very well done. You're absolutely right. They were good on the special teams today, and that's always important. But as Alexander Wennberg told us, so many guys, and such a complete team performance, really was great. But in the third period, you're wondering, okay, can they hang on? They didn't hang on. They put their foot on the gas, and they were aggressive and took over the game.
2: Very solid, solid game for the Sharks. They win by the score of 6-1. The last time that the Sharks have allowed two goals or fewer in four straight games, which they've done as of tonight, was in November of 2021. That is a long time ago from hockey parlance. The last time that they were 6-for-6 or better on the penalty kill and scored a shorthanded goal was January of 2010, when Patrick Marleau scored shorthanded on the road in Arizona. Wow. Against the Coyotes. So, you know, and we've said San Jose can score goals. 48 goals tied for the Sharks, second most through 14 games, most ever 52 in 2013-14. And the other part of it that's so impressive, four straight games, two goals or less, after not having any at the start of the year.
1: 100%. And, you know, coaches, they'll talk about defense first, even a 6-1 victory. Very important that the Sharks are getting that part of their game down. And no small feat to Yaroslav Askarov and Alex Nedeljkovic.
2: Askarov had some great saves tonight during the course of this game. The final shots on goal favored the Seattle Kraken, actually, in the contest. 29 for Seattle and 24 for the Sharks. San Jose's record now is 5-6-3. They have 13 points. While the Kraken fall back to 6-3-4, they have 16 points on the season. And Will Smith said it when he came to the rink this morning. He was looking at the Seattle Kraken home record. They were 4-0-2 at home. And he said that he wanted to put a little one in that zero for the Kraken. And the Sharks managed to do it. That's the final score here from Seattle. The Sharks 6 and the Kraken 1. And that's our Sharks Instant Replay. This has been a presentation of the San Jose Sharks Audio Network.
3: 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Any publication, reproduction, retransmission, or other use of the descriptions and accounts of this game without the express written consent of the San Jose Sharks is strictly prohibited.
2: Final score at Climate Pledge Arena in Seattle, the San Jose Sharks 6 and the Seattle Kraken 1. Let's get to the three stars of the game tonight in this Sharks victory against Seattle. With the three stars, here's Drew.
1: Yaroslav Askarov, our third star, stops 28 of 29, so major league ones that Danny perfectly described. 9.66 save percentage. That is winning goaltending for the San Jose Sharks. Will Smith got a goal, got an assist. He had 2 points. He was fantastic tonight. Made some really good plays away from the puck as well. But Macklin Celebrini, 1 goal, 2 assists, 3 points. So Celebrini number 1, Smith number 2, Askarov number 3. And Danny, how many times are we going to be saying that in the future?
2: I think we're going to be saying it a lot. And it could be Celebrini 1, it could be Smith 1, it could be Askarov 1. But those guys are a big part of this team's future. And we are seeing some of the future now, and it is exciting.
1: It's fun. It's exciting is right. This is a win like this, and what Alec Wensberg said to us, and what we're listening to from the guys and seeing with the guys, it's starting to feel real, Dan.
2: We'd like to thank everybody for tuning into our broadcast tonight. We always remind you at this time that whenever the San Jose Sharks are on the ice, we're right there with Sharks Audio Network coverage, live play-by-play each and every game. Our statistician for tonight's game was Herman Solomon. Our on-site engineer here in Seattle is the legendary Lloyd Glazer. And our studio engineer at Network Central is Brian Welsh. For Drew Amenda, I'm Dan Rusinowski, reminding you of the final score in tonight's game. The San Jose Sharks 6 and the Seattle Kraken 1. Join us for our next exciting broadcast of Sharks Hockey coming your way on Friday as the Sharks host the Winnipeg Jets at SAP Center. 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
4: Sharks have had a nice little run in recent games with a victory in overtime against the Colorado Avalanche and 1 point in the standings after a 3-2 shootout loss against the Detroit Red Wings on Sunday. And now they come to the Pacific Northwest looking to gain and stay in the playoff conversation, which, believe it or not, they're still in on this date, November the 5th, 2025. It's the Sharks and the Seattle Kraken next on the San Jose Sharks Audio Network.
0: It's time to feel the teal. This is San Jose Sharks hockey. Now, Sharks warm-up on the Sharks Audio Network.
4: From Climate Pledge Arena in Seattle, Washington, the San Jose Sharks come to the Pacific Northwest, not exactly thinking about the playoff race, but wanting to stay in the conversation as they've had a good couple of weeks and playing better hockey under head coach Ryan Warsawski. And now, with Macklin Celebrini still among the league's leading scorers, the Sharks take on the Seattle Kraken, who have had a nice start to their campaign as the Kraken are 5 points out of the top spot in the Western Conference and in the playoff hunt. I'm Dan Rusinowski, along with Drew Remenda. We haven't talked about the playoffs all that much, and we probably won't talk about it just yet, but it is good to know that they're still in the conversation at this stage of the season.
5: Yeah, it's an improved team. It's a team that has or is starting to form an identity. It's a team where we think over the last couple of games that the goaltending is where we thought it was going to be this season. Celebrini is, and I can't believe I'm saying this, he's better than he was last year.
4: By a lot.
5: By a lot. It's not even close. And the guys have some jam to them right now. I mean, they're feeling like they are building something.
4: It feels pretty special. It definitely feels exciting. And the Sharks are playing an exciting brand of hockey. But then again, on the Seattle Kraken side of things, they're feeling progress, too, in their season. They've got a new coach, Lane Lambert, who certainly has a lot of experience. I know that Doug Huda was his assistant coach when they were together on the New York Islanders team.
5: Yep.
4: And so there's a lot of interplay, so to speak, which even goes back to Matty Beniers on that side of the ice, living with Will Smith all summer long, working out together. And so many different connections between the teams. Berkeley Catton, a 19-year-old rookie who's going to be playing tonight, ends up knowing Macklin Celebrini from all of their days in Western Canada together, playing in national tournaments at midget level and levels below that.
5: Yeah, it's funny. As the days are now progressing for you and I being in this game for so long, we see these young players come up and hockey, the hockey world is actually a very small world. There's so many relationships from past teams. It's quite cool that you can look at this and go, you know, these guys know each other a little bit, and they are times that they played against each other, played with each other, and now they're reaching their ultimate dream where they're playing in the NHL against each other. It's pretty cool.
4: Well, it's a good thing that the Sharks have people that have won the Stanley Cup on their roster, because now after 14 games in, which tonight is the 14th game of the calendar, we can ask one of those players exactly what progress that they see. That player, in my case, is two-time Stanley Cup champion Barkley Goodrow, who says he sees progress with the club.
6: Yeah, I see, I think a lot of growth from our team from last year to this year. I think we're obviously a little bit slow of a start, but I think since getting our first win, we've been playing good hockey and finding ways to win games and stay in games, come back in games, and things like that. And it's a lot of things we can improve on, but a lot of things we're doing well right now.
4: One thing that they've improved on from the start of the year is being a little bit more connected. And even though you take that Detroit game out for some of that, Goodrow says he likes the progress.
6: Yeah, I think so. I think, breakouts is a big key of emphasis for us coming into the season. And I think we've done a good job on, kind of improving as the games have gone along. Still have, much more improvement to do, but I think, we're trending in the right direction.
4: What is the biggest growth the Sharks have had from last year to this year? Well, Alex Wennberg had some thoughts about that. We talked to him about it this morning, and he gave us some thoughts on it.
7: No, I mean, I feel like we're playing better hockey. Obviously, there is some good things as well, but right now, like when we're forechecking, when we're skating hard and keeping to our identity, I feel like that's what we've been better at this year. Obviously, I feel like right now we're still missing that 60-minute really good performance all the way through. Like, just keep the momentum in the game, but there's a lot of good things. And obviously, right now, obviously, struggle to find ways to win, but getting a little rhythm, getting a few wins, you can see the confidence in the team. Everyone is getting better and better. So a lot of good things, like you said, 14 games in, but a lot of positive things that we're doing right now.
4: This is the first visit of two that the Sharks have to Seattle. And for Alex Wennberg, who spent a couple of seasons here, three to be exact, it's always a place where he has a big smile on his face when he steps on the ice.
7: Yeah, great memories. I mean, obviously, being a part of a brand new franchise is coming in. And obviously, my son got born here, so it's like a first experience. So I do not miss the rain, but I do miss parts of it, for sure.
4: Well, we got a little bit of the rain here today, a little bit of drizzle, which always seems to be the case. It's kind of interesting, Drew, because Vancouver isn't all that far away from Seattle, but it rains more here than it does in Vancouver.
5: Yeah, it certainly seems like it, without a doubt. But it's it is a franchise that is looking to kind of get back to where they were at the beginning. Because at the beginning, they were a team that made the playoffs in their second year, had a great victory in the first round. This is a team that you look at and you watch, and you've got Matty Beniers, you've got Jordan Everly, you've got Chandler Stephenson. Mason Marchment's come over this year. Great to see Mason Marchment. I mean, absolutely great to see him. Brandon Montour they brought in. They've got good goaltending. This is a team that Lane Lambert has taken over, and they're looking to, first off, build that foundation right now of playing terrific defense, but then he's got to have that balance in order to, okay, when do I let him loose offensively? And they're working on that. They're working on it, but they're trying to find their offensive identity. And watching them last couple of games, I'm not sure what it is yet. Like they started out their last game against Chicago very good on the forecheck, really hard pressure. And if they come out like that against the Sharks are going to have to make sure they're supporting the puck all over the place. On the other aspect, they didn't maintain it. They weren't consistent with it, as we want to throw out one of the C's. So that's something that Lane Lambert's fighting and trying to get these guys to understand that this is the way in order to get through the playoffs, that this is a team that this is the way you're going to have to play. I think they've got the troops, Danny. I just need to see if Lane can get the message through to them that they have to play a certain way.
4: Well, they're coming off a victory against the Blackhawks on Monday right here at Climate Pledge, 3-1, and they picked up a point in five straight games at 3-0-2. Interesting note, in the home rink, they have not lost a game in regulation yet this season. I was talking to a couple of guys inside the Sharks dressing room this morning. Will Smith noticed that, and he said, I would like to put a little one in that in that area right now tonight.
5: Yep, why not? And again, this, like Alex Wendberg said, when the Sharks are playing to their identity, and that is a team that is, you know, as you said, connected in all three zones, a team that is driving the play forward, driving it north-south. They want to be a team that transitions quickly. They want a team. They don't want to be a team that goes east-west, east-west, east-west, and then decides to bring the puck up. They want to be a team that is always pushing the pace, both with and without the puck, and checking ferociously. When they're doing that, they're a good hockey team.
4: Well, the San Jose Sharks are a good hockey team when they're doing all that, too. Coming off a back-to-back set of games, dramatic 3-2 overtime win against Colorado. That was on Saturday. And then the 3-2 shootout loss against Detroit, in which they weren't their best, but they settled for 1 point in the standings against Detroit. The Sharks, as I mentioned, 4-6-3, 5 points out of the last playoff spot currently held by Los Angeles. They want to stay in that conversation, and there'd be no better way to do that than to get a first regulation loss on the books for the Seattle Kraken. But we do have some injuries to tell you about. When we come back, we will go over our Kaiser Permanente roster report and give you the latest on what's happening. That's next on the San Jose Sharks Audio Network.
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4: Sharks and Kraken, first of only three meetings between these divisional rivals. There's always one of those teams you don't play four times, and it happens to be the Kraken. But, Drew, we're going to be here in just a couple of weeks.
5: Yeah.
4: On the 15th of November, we'll be right back here. And that, of course, will be after all of the festivities in Toronto for Joe Thornton and the Hall of Fame, which is coming up.
5: Looking forward to that next week for Joe Thornton, a well-deserved honor. He has been so important to the San Jose Sharks and to the National Hockey League, and it's going to be a thrilling day for Joe and his family, and like I said, absolutely 100% deserved.
4: Sharks have a big challenge in the Kraken tonight, as this team is very well structured defensively. That seems to be the push that they're getting from their head coach, Lane Lambert, and eventually he's going to let them explore their horizons offensively, but first he wants to get the defensive zone all squared away. What is the challenge from Will Smith's point of view? Well, he talked about the Kraken today.
7: Yeah, they're obviously a really responsible team. They have great goalies, so I think just got to play smart and just play our way.
4: It's kind of interesting that he mentions the goalie right away. Joey Decord is maybe the best puck-handling goaltender in the NHL, according to some people, and that makes it very difficult when you dump the puck in. You have to be very careful to get it into the area that's not the trapezoid, which is a normal strategy for any team, but it's even more important tonight.
5: Well, it's don't be lazy with your puck play. Basically, like the one thing that you look at, and it's always kind of driven me crazy, is that you work so darn hard to get the puck in this game, and then for absolutely no reason, you decide just to give it back to the opposition by throwing the puck into the zone lazily, softly, and not thinking, I got to put it over here and keep it away from the goaltender or fire it as hard as I can around the glass. So if the goaltender's going to come out, he's going to have to eat it in order to stop it. It doesn't happen. A lot of times it's just here. You guys take, I know we got it now, but you guys take it. So you got to be very industrious with your puck play.
4: But you also have to use your hockey IQ, and since Will Smith does have a high level of that, I asked him about creating time and space in tonight's game to give more time to the Sharks to actually finish plays off.
7: Yeah, definitely. I think in order to beat these guys, you got to have a smart game in the ozone, but you still got to, you're going to have time to make plays, so it's you got to balance that, and I think we got to do that tonight.
4: That brings us to the roster report from Kaiser Permanente. Get care like a pro with Kaiser Permanente, official team physicians of the San Jose Sharks. Well, Michael Misa was supposed to play in his eighth National Hockey League game tonight. On the other side of the ice, Berkeley Catton, the 19-year-old, is going to play in his eighth appearance in the NHL. But something happened during the morning skate. We saw him come off the ice early, and we are now told that he has a lower body injury, and he's out tonight, and that's all they're telling us.
5: Yeah, I didn't see it, so unfortunate for Michael, and that's disappointing because we were looking forward to seeing them. And so, again, the Sharks are going to go with 11-7.
8: That's right. Vinny Desharnais was out for a skate, came off a little earlier than he otherwise might have. And that was the first other clue that maybe they were going to make a lineup change. So the way it's going to work is Ty Dellandrea, Ethan Cardwell, and Jeff Skinner will be the so-called third line. And the so-called extra forwards who we're going to cycle in will be Colin Graf and Barkley Goodrow. And as you know, Goodrow and Dellandrea will be right at the top in terms of penalty killing, where the Sharks need to be very good tonight. Okay, so Michael Mesa is out. Vinny Desharnais is in as his seventh defenseman. Patrick Giles, after getting an assist in the last game, was reassigned to the San Jose Barracuda by the AHL. Ryan Reeves, William Eklund, and Nick Leddy are not available because of injuries, and Vinny Iorio is the extra guy on defense. Yaroslav Askarov gets the start in goal. He has an 0-1 record lifetime in one game played against this Seattle Kraken team. Gave up 4 goals on 7 shots. I'm sure he probably doesn't forget that. Wants to have a little better effort here tonight. On the other side of the ice, Cale Fleury, Jared McCann, Riker Evans, Frederick Gaudreau are all out with either injuries or coach's decisions. And Joey Decord will play in his 11th game of the season with a 6-1-3 record. One shutout. He's making his 6th straight start in goal for coach Lane Lambert. We will come back with more of our Sharks warm-up show from the Climate Pledge Arena in Seattle. 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
8: One of the changes to the Sharks lineup will bring Adam Gaudette back into action. He'll be playing on the right-wing side in the replacement position for William Eklund, who remains out with an injury and didn't even make the trip here to Seattle tonight to face off against the Kraken. So Gaudette is chomping at the bit to get back into action, and he's excited to play on the Wenberg line.
9: Oh, yeah, absolutely. You know, it always sucks sitting out no matter the reason. Just great job with the training staff and the strength coaches and, you know, everyone that helped me get back to being healthy. And, I'm really ready to go now.
8: And Gaudette thinks that he can bring his talents to this line and be a good contributor.
9: Yeah, I think my job is just going to be win battles and get the pucks in these guys' hands and then go to the net. Obviously, they've been great the past week or so. And, it's two easy guys to play with and a lot of skill, and they think the game really well. And obviously, both are good on draws and down low in the D zone. So, I think this... You know, the way I play is a good compliment to these guys, and just kind of get into the dirty areas, win my battles on the walls, and, you know, try to get these guys the puck as much as possible and then just create havoc in front of the net.
8: And here's what Alex Wenberg thinks about Gaudette joining the line.
7: Well, I mean, I think that he's more of a power forward, maybe go a little bit more to the net. He's hard on pucks and maybe physical. So I feel like for us, obviously, maybe he will find a little bit more scrums, finding rebounds. But overall, he's a really skilled player. He takes face-offs. He makes hard plays. So I feel like we can find something really good there. And then, I mean, I don't mind having a righty on the line as well. So every time you come up from the corner, you have someone ready to shoot. So we'll see. But, I mean, right now, just a few practices, it feels good.
8: It's an interesting thought about having a right-handed shot on that line that Wenberg was just talking about. And also, because Gaudette is a kind of a net front type of player, it's a little different than Eklund.
5: Yeah, it is. And William holds on to the puck a little bit longer than Adam does. But one of the reasons that Philip Kurashev has been so successful is because of how he is able to work with Wenberg and Eklund on getting to the open space because they hold on to the puck so well. So there can take a little bit of time to get used to playing with each other. But Adam Gaudette knows what makes him successful. He knows how to just play and be an impact player. So I'm not worried about that line. I'm actually looking forward to it. I'm so glad that Adam was back in the lineup.
8: Let's get to the keys to the game presented by Toyota, proud sponsor of the San Jose Sharks. Toyota, let's go places. With the keys, let's go to Drew.
5: Well, they're all puck focused today on our keys to the game. Number one, shoot the puck. Number two, pace off the puck. In other words, as soon as you lose it, you've got to get going. You've got to get your feet moving. You've got to backtrack. You've got to make sure that you are, as soon as losing your puck, you're trying to get your feet moving and check to get the puck back. And numbers on the puck. And that's more defensive. So it also works offensively, being able to push the pace. And as you talked to Will Smith about, because the Kraken are very good defensively, you're going to have to support the puck better from underneath and maybe push the pace coming across. But in your own zone, You got to get numbers on the puck quickly. Can't let them get rolling and get their feet moving and being in the offensive zone and expanding the zone like we saw at home. Even though the Sharks did very well at home, there's still too much time spent on the zone. So get after them. So it's number one, shoot the puck, which, come on, man.
8: They didn't do enough of that.
5: They never do enough of that. You've got to fire the puck at the net, and Ryan Warsawski said you just got to keep harping on them. Number two, pace off the puck. In other words, you got to make sure you track back, make sure you help out and close those gaps, and numbers on the puck, especially in the defensive zone.
8: Those are the keys from Toyota, proud sponsor of San Jose Sharks hockey. Toyota, let's go places. We'll come back to Seattle and the Pacific Northwest with more of our Sharks warm-up show right after this on the San Jose Sharks Audio Network.
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8: Sharks and Kraken about to do battle here tonight in Seattle. I'm Dan Rusinowski along with Drew Amenda. What about the Kraken? What is it about this hockey team? It seems to be better, seems to be special. Well, I thought I would ask a defenseman who is joining the team this year. Ryan Lindgren has been on teams like the New York Rangers that have won the President's Trophy, on a team like Colorado that's definitely a cup contender, and he says it's a very interesting atmosphere.
10: I just think it's a very tight group. I noticed that right when I got here. For a new guy coming in, they did such a great job helping me, feel part of the team right from the start. And such a hardworking group, too. I mean, that was something Lane really stressed at the start of training camp. And seems like guys really took to it. And, we're going to defend hard, be hard to play against. And, that's kind of our motto, and we've done a good job of it to start the season.
8: Well, it's going to be an interesting matchup. The San Jose Sharks go with Yaroslav Askarov in goal, playing in his second career game against the Seattle Kraken. Overall, Askarov is 2-4-1, going up against Joey Dicord, who's having a great season at 6-1-3. Head coach Ryan Warsawski is coming up next with Coach's Chalkboard on the San Jose Sharks Audio Network.
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8: We're in Seattle for a quick road trip, the San Jose Sharks against the Seattle Kraken. I'm Dan Rusinowski along with Sharks head coach Ryan Warsawski. Well, this is your 14th game of the season. Looking at the 14 games, Where are you? And how are you from last year? Where have you grown? Where do you still have to grow?
11: Yeah, I think we've made strides. We've definitely made some strides since last year with a few more wins and probably in a lot more games and chances to win those games. And, I think we've learned lessons along the way with our group. And, we're continuing to, grind away at it and chip away at it and build this thing so we can win and be a juggernaut for a lot of years coming. So are we there yet? No, but we've made strides.
8: One thing I notice is that after the Detroit game, you lose the shootout. Tough game, you get the point. And in maybe seasons past, you might say, well, you got the point, it's okay. But these guys were mad.
11: Yeah, we were frustrated. I think the way, one, we didn't really have our legs in that game, playing the back-to-back with an emotional win against Colorado the night before. So we felt we could have won that game, even though we didn't have our best. But there was lessons to be had there. Our structure has been okay. Our puck management is really what gets us in trouble, and that's where we got to continue to work on.
8: It's interesting. This is a big test for you because Seattle's a very structured team. They're very good defensively. Their forwards get back. When you're in that situation, what's the most important thing?
11: Just to realize you don't have it that night, and it's okay because it's a long season. It's a grind, the schedule, and what have you, but our B game has to be good enough to get us wins, and being a simple hockey team that goes north with pucks, doesn't put ourselves in trouble with momentum shifts too frequently. So there's some lessons that we've talked about. There's some video that we watched as a group, and hopefully we continue to learn from it and work off of it and become better at out of it. So our group's in a good place. We know it. It's a very well balanced. We get some young guys and some good veterans that can kind of continue to lead the way.
8: Numbers around the puck, that's probably a big deal.
11: Yeah, for sure. We need to get some pressure on these defensemen tonight. They're big, they're long, but we believe if we can get some pressure on them with our forecheck, with our reloads, we can create some turnovers and create some offense.
8: Also, with a high IQ guy like, say, Will Smith, for instance, one of the things that he does is he creates space for himself and time for himself. Are those two attributes something that might be really critical in tonight's game?
11: Yeah, for sure. And we want to continue to build That part of our game is holding on to pucks in the offensive zone is extremely important to create offense. And you watch the best teams, they puck protect really well up and down their lineup, and that's something that our young guys, we've really pressed them on holding on to pucks and creating offense. So tonight's a good chance of that with some big long defense, and we got to protect pucks, hold on to it, and create offense from it.
12: Getting creation on the power play is important. That's been a struggle so far, at least in the last couple of weeks. Is the main thing throw the puck to the net and something's going to happen?
11: Yeah, we got to put more pucks to the net. You know, that's 5-on-5. That's on a power play. It creates more chaos. We've talked about that. That's something that's a big key going into tonight. We need to shoot some pucks and create some chaos.
12: One personal note, really, is that you had Matty Beniers on the World Championship team. He and Will Smith lived together over the course of the last summer. What's Matt Beniers like? What's he like as a person, and how good a hockey player do you think he's going to be?
11: Great person, great kid, obviously a Boston guy, so we know the character that comes with that. But no, really good 200-foot center. He's probably the one guy that surprised me the most in that team, as far as when you get your hands on him and you coach him and you watch him on your side of it, you see the details he plays with. I think he's one of the most underrated centers in this game. The way he can check, the way he can affect the power play, the penalty kill, he's smart. His engine and his motor, it goes up there with the best in the National Hockey League, in my opinion. So he was great for us. He's a great kid. Obviously, a lot of memories this past spring, but tonight we want to make him feel it a little bit.
12: We're looking forward to seeing that. Good luck.
11: Thanks, Dan.
12: That's it for our Coach's Chalkboard Show. And now stand by for the Sharks and the Kraken, coming up next on the San Jose Sharks Audio Network.
0: 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You are game ready. 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

0: Celebrini moving in, shooting it. He scores! Mecca gets the game winner in overtime. Throws it in front. Pallott the drive. Great save by Askarov. Ties the center to Foley. It's off the stick. Foley shoots. He scores!
1: 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It's game time. 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
2: 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Celebrate responsibly. For the San Jose Sharks, and goal to our right for the first period, it's Yaroslav Askarov playing in his second career game against the Kraken. He would like to last longer than he did last time, only 25 minutes when he gave up four goals on seven shots. On defense, it'll be Dmitry Orlov, who has 10 assists this season, along with Timothy Liljegren. And up front, it'll be Alex Wennberg, the former Kraken expansion ad, along with Philip Kurashev and Adam Gaudette on the wings. Faceoff has been dropped. We are underway in the first period. Here comes Adam Gaudette down the left wing side across the blue line. He backhands behind the net. There's Decord with the puck. He's very good at handling it. Dropped it off, but maybe Kurashev can keep it in. Nope, couldn't quite reach it. And here comes the Kraken attack. Down the left side, it's Eberle moving in with Tolvanen, trying to get the play toward the net for a rebound, but it ended up getting deflected by the San Jose defense. Opening minute of play, first period. The Sharks and the Kraken. As it's angled off the boards and pushed back to center ice, it'll be Seattle's Ryan Lindgren that goes back to control it. And the Kraken on the attack now move up to the Sharks' blue line. And Montour shoots one into the San Jose zone. Back behind the goal line, it's fed out in front, but Orlov poked it aside. Good job there against the Kraken forechecker, Jaden Schwartz. Coming back the other way now, it's Smith, Toffoli, and Celebrini. Celebrini's right out in front of a net. He pushed the puck toward the goal, but it went wide. Now it's in the right wing corner. Grabbed there by the Kraken D. It's Adam Larson. Lost it. Fed in front. Celebrini shoots. He scores! Larson lost it. Toffoli fed it right in front. And Macklin Celebrini said thank you. And he snapped it home to give the Sharks the 1-0 lead at 1:08 of this first period.
3: Well, that's a great start. Unfortunately, on that goal, Tyler Toffoli was hurt after that. He labored his way to the bench. And I think he got a knee. And he labored his way to the bench, and he's bent over. He's hurting right now on the bench. They're rocking back and forth. Terrific goal. Great start. 1-0 early into the game. And you always like that start on the road. Macklin, again, doing what Macklin does. But Tyler, who fed him the pass, is getting looked at on the bench right now.
2: We'll keep our eye on that right now as back to action we go. Ethan Cardwell is on the ice for his second game of the season. Worked it free in his own zone. And here come the Sharks. They've got seven defensemen dressed. And jumping up Dickinson, 2-on-1. Throws it in front. And Cardwell was there. He got a stick on it, but he poked it just wide of the net.
3: Wow, that was so close. So close.
2: That would have been absolutely spectacular if that had gone in. But instead, here come the Kraken the other way. It's Winterton moving into the Sharks zone. Little angle play toward the front of the net. Knocked aside there by Ty Delandria's stick. Loose puck in the corner, and the Kraken get it, but they inadvertently put it back to center ice. And so it'll be picked back up there by Seattle, and they dump it back into the Sharks zone. And Coach Lane Lambert already making changes. Centering feet in front by Kraken. He's knocked aside by Goodrow in the right corner of the San Jose end. Dickinson with that golden chance, along with Cardwell, trying to dig it free defensively now, but good forechecking by the Kraken. Keep it in their control, and they send behind the San Jose net. Here's Orlov behind his own goal line with Dickinson at the moment. Seven defensemen dressed for the Sharks because Michael Misa dinged something up in the morning skate here at Climate Pledge Arena. They say it's a lower body injury, and that's all they're telling us. But that is the reason why he is not in the lineup tonight. lifted clear by the Sharks. What are the Kraken going to do with it? Well, Montour back skates to his own blue line, plays it across the rink to Ryan Lindgren, angles it forward for Montour, but Dickinson stepped up and checked it aside. San Jose changing the line and getting that Celebrini line out there very quickly. It's Smith in the near corner with Celebrini giving Eberle all kinds of problems. But Jordan Eberle's been through this before, and the veteran backhanded it around the boards, takes the pass down the right and moves into the Shark zone. Angles went on net. Stick save made by goaltender Yaroslav Askarov. Good to see Toffoli back on the ice as he lifts one clear back to center. Glove down, though. Here's Matty Beniers moving into the offensive end. Influenced to the outside there by Ferraro. He cuts behind the San Jose net. Backhands up toward the point. That's where Tolvanen will reverse the play into the corner. Actually, that's Vince Dunn there. Dunn working at the Tolvanen down deep. Back now to Vince Dunn on the point. He shoots. That's scooped up. Nice glove stop under pressure by Askarov. Play is called.
3: Good forechecking shift by the Seattle Kraken, and they really work to get the puck back to the point and then to the net as quickly as possible.
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2: 1-0 Sharks. Macklin Celebrini gets his eighth of the season from Tyler Toffoli at 1:08. Referees, by the way, tonight are Cody Beach and Chris Lee. The linesmen are Travis Garlitz and Dylan Bluchus. Off the faceoff now. Larson sends it toward the net. Shot is blocked. Adam Gaudette moves it back the other way. Gaudette playing back in the lineup tonight along with Wenberg and Kurashev. Philip Kurashev, one of the three stars of last week, in their forecheck right now. Gaudette finishes his hit on Dunn, but he got the puck down the ice. No icing on the play, and Askarov out of the net made the play into the corner, but it's intercepted there by the Kraken, and they bounce it toward the slot, yet the Sharks' defense got on it. Good job, Gaudette now working it free. Wenberg trying to get it from inside his skates, but couldn't quite control it, and the Kraken poke it loose. 15:50 to go, first period. The score is 1-0, San Jose. Back behind the Sharks' net, defenseman Shakir Mukhamadulin, watched by the forechecker, spun away from that. Fed it over now to Orlov. Orlov skates up the right side from the red line, shoots in. Joey Decord in net to our left, able to spin it up the boards there. Taken back now by the Kraken. That was Mason Marchment over there in his first season with his team. Shane Wright, one of the first-round draft picks on this team. There's 10 of them, actually, in the lineup. Work free, but Jeff Skinner steals it back for the Sharks. And it'll be cleared back to Josh Mahura, who's at the Kraken blue line. They misfire on the puck. No icing on the play, so Askarov will just swing the play behind the net. Orlov takes it there. He was pursued by Winterton, but he dropped it behind the goal to his partner, Liljegren. And now Orlov gets it back and leads Kurashev on the left wing. He's up to the blue line, guns it in. Over to the left side of Decord. Defense for the Kraken trying to pick it up and break out, but the Sharks are forcing the issue here. San Jose intercepts at center. Goodrow across the line. Little tip. Now it's taken by Graff. He tried to go to the slot where Kurashev was waiting, but the puck went off of Kurashev's skate, and the Kraken got a break. Yanni Newman carries to the Sharks' line. Lost it on the stick check. Ty Cartier out there. This is a young line for the Kraken. They're able to bounce one forward into the San Jose zone, but a good back check by Barkley Goodrow with a nice step up there by Dickinson knocked it away. Berkeley Catton gets it back. The 19-year-old made the move on Desharnais. Cut behind the net, fed it back to the point, but a quick shot will be blocked. And the Sharks' Dickinson takes it and fires it up the left side for Tyler Toffoli, who moves from right to left in the first period and dumps inside the Seattle zone. 1-0 Sharks. The Celebrini line is back on the ice, and Macklin's got the goal. That'll be his eighth of the season. Chase for it in the Sharks' end. Ferraro put it off the boards, not out. Chance here for Oleksiak. Spins off Celebrini, feeds to the slot off Eberle. But the Sharks knock it aside and break out quickly. It's Celebrini moving across the line. Lead pass for Smith off the side of his stick. But he grabs it in the left corner, turns, exchanges now with Ferraro, and whips it cross ice onto the stick of Klingberg, who shoots. Relatively routine glove save made there by netminder Decord, but nice puck movement by the Sharks. We've got a break in the action. 13:38 to go in this first period. Our broadcast is coming to you from Climate Pledge Arena in Seattle. The score, the Sharks 1 and the Kraken nothing. This is the San Jose Sharks Audio Network. Well, Macklin Celebrini has points in 6 consecutive road games. 7 goals, 6 assists in that span. He has his 8th goal of the season, assisted by Tyler Toffoli off the turnover by the Kraken, forced by some solid forechecking. That was at 1:08 of the first period, and the San Jose Sharks have the 1-0 lead over the Kraken. Right now, Will Smith is going to take the draw. It's off to the left side of Joey DeCord, deep inside the Seattle zone. First of three meetings on the campaign between these clubs. The next time we'll be here will be November the 15th, and then after that, the only game at the Shark Tank will be December the 20th, just before Christmas. Faceoff drop, and the Kraken jump to it. Jaden Schwartz feeds it on the right wing side for Kaapo Kakko. Stick handles up to the Sharks line and flicks it in. Right wing corner. Kakko, powerful guy in the corner. Worked it back to Adam Larson, but the pass was so powerful it went off his stick and bounced away. So the Sharks get a break and they start to move it out. Klingberg to Celebrini to center. Moves on the left across the line. Made the extra move on the zone entry, and that caused a offside, barely, but it was an offside play, and they'll bring it back with 6:46 gone by in the first, a 1-0 Sharks lead.
3: One area where the Sharks are going to have to be on their toes, it's faceoffs. And that faceoff win by the Kraken, just that last one you called, Danny, was a perfect example, because on the winger, the wingers, the forwards, other than the centermen, they got jump off the faceoff. They're on their toes, so the Sharks wingers will have to be just as ready to go.
2: From the faceoff now, Eberle flips it ahead up to the red line, but Tim Liljegren steps in front of that. The Sharks defenseman is bumped by Eberle as he backhands one deep into Kraken territory, and Seattle picks it up there and they move it out. Beniers feeds on the right. Here's Eberle against Liljegren one-on-one across the line, and now Beniers taken down in front of net. That's going to be a 2-minute tripping call against the San Jose Sharks, and it happens at 7:07 of this first period. And headed toward the penalty box for the San Jose Sharks is Big Shaq.
3: Shakir Mukmadulin as Jordan Eberle's making his move. Wow. The tripping calls are very, very stringent this year, Dan. It looks like there's been an extra focus by the officials to make these tripping calls. It comes from the general managers, comes from the league. But there are some calls that I go,
2: Well, I'm more worried about those goals at the award when the net comes off the Murray. Because there was one
3: now,
2: in Minnesota. Oh, my goodness.
3: The one in Minnesota was broken down today on the NHL Network with the great Jason Demers and Mike Rupp talking about it. That's one we could get into for sure.
2: I say that was no goal.
3: It was no goal.
2: That's my opinion.
3: It should have been no goal.
2: No, right. Now, the McKinnon play, I could see why they called it a goal.
3: 100%. Yeah, we agreed with that. Yeah.
2: Power play hockey.

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1: He moves it up the center ice area. He's down with lefties across the line. Shoots one from long distance. Love save made by Decord. Knocked it down. But that's a great job by Barkley Goodrow to kill some more time off that penalty.
2: Perfect positioning, shorthanded as usual.
1: And now back inside the strike zone come the Kraken for the final 14 seconds of their power play. It's off in the left wing corner. Orloff put a nice pass under the stick of Cardwell. But Ethan Cardwell clears.
2: Yeah, perfect. Henley kill work in the corner and then the outlet pass and Cardwell supporting Henley's over. Very well done by the Sharks.
1: And that is a confident defensive play by the Sharks' Dmitry Orloff. The penalty is over. Back behind the Sharks' net, Dickinson double team, but he swings the puck over to John Klingberg and the veteran defenseman puts it up the boards and it'll be cleared out by Will Smith. So now the rest of the line change can occur. Mukhamadulin out of the penalty box, makes his way back to the Sharks' bench. Play went off of somebody's body there. Celebrini's. Now here's Winterton shooting it. Trying to get a deflection in front, but it was knocked wide of the goal by the two players in front of the net. Along the left right wing boards, Montour keeps in the Sharks' end. Klingberg lost it. Now Berkeley Catton twists and turns. The 19-year-old puts in the middle. Here comes a shot, and it's a save by Askarov off the stick of Ryan Lindgren.
2: Well, since the Celebrini goal, it has been mostly on the forecheck and the chances, the Seattle Kraken. Not by a large margin. I mean, when you look at shots on goal or scoring chances, it's pretty much, I would say, 4-2. But the Kraken have been bringing the pressure since they got scored on early by backline Celebrini. Sharks have to do a better job at exiting the zone and a better job of sustaining and getting the puck deep and getting some pressure going.
1: Faceoff coming up to the left side of Yaroslav Askarov. It'll be Eberle taking this faceoff against Ty Dellandrea. Dellandrea, the right-handed shooter, wins the draw pretty cleanly. And Mario Ferraro goes behind the net, angles it forward, and Cardwell poked at the center ice. He's going to try to reach it as it got deflected back, but Mario Ferraro is going to have to play it in his own zone. Ferraro being pursued by Tolvanen. Pokes it up the boards. Needs some help here, but Dellandrea can't quite get it as Eberle does a really good job to seal off the lane. Taking it back, though, Skinner puts to the middle of Ferraro. He's out to center, and Ferraro from the red line flips one in. The Sharks go into forecheck with Dellandrea and with Cardwell. Ferraro's on his way back to the bench, and the lines are changing from the D position. Fed all the way down the ice by Seattle. It's going to be icing against the Kraken. Reminder that San Jose Sharks hockey is on the air each and every game. We have all kinds of great activities on the Sharks Audio Network 24 hours a day. And the best place to find us is going to the Sharks Plus SAP Center app, opening up the app and hit that live or listen button. No way that you can have an excuse for not listening to Sharks hockey. We're on all the apps, but the Sharks Plus SAP Center app is the best one. Off the draw. After the icing call, Eberle got to the red line and dumped it in. Mukhamadulin behind the goal line goes to Klingberg. He whips it rink-wide onto the stick of Gaudette. And Gaudette is pursued there by Oleksiak, but he's able to backhand one in deep to the left-wing corner of the Kraken zone. Now Gaudette knocking one down. Being checked by Newman and by Wright. Fed it behind the goal line. There was Kurashev. He had Wenberg breaking in front. Couldn't get him the puck as it was blocked by a Kraken defender. On the near sideboards, Newman pushes it out. Got it to the middle of right, being checked there by Gaudette. Nice effort by Gaudette. Now Kurashev comes up with it as he fed through the middle of the ice and found the puck on his stick. So he just drops it back to the defense as the Sharks need a line change here with 8.5 remaining in this first period. And Macklin Celebrini's goal, the difference, the Sharks up 1-0. Dumped into the Kraken zone again. Here comes Seattle on the move. Montour jumping up to center ice. Tried to toe drag and split through the defense, and he gets taken down on the play. Nice little body check there by the Sharks as Montour did everything but finish the play off, and it got stopped in front, and we get a whistle. Break in the action. 8:25 to go. First period. This broadcast is coming to you from Seattle, Washington. The score, the Sharks 1, and the Kraken nothing on the San Jose Sharks Audio Network. On Saturday, November 8th at 7 p.m., the Sharks take on the defending Stanley Cup champion Florida Panthers.

0: 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That'll be a good one. Panthers off to a somewhat slow start, but everybody in the Eastern Conference is above 500.
1: Yeah, yeah. The Western Conference is going to be muddled this entire season.
0: I think you're right.
1: Yeah.
0: Right now, we've got a face-off coming up deep in San Jose ice. 1-0 Sharks. The goal by Macklin Celebrini at 108. His eighth of the season, assisted by Tyler Toffoli. Off the draw. Scramble for the puck. Colin Graf banking it off the left wing boards. Got it out of the zone. Right now, it's Graf, Delandria, and Goodrow. Back on defense, it's Liljegren along with Orlov, the latter of whom has had a very good start to this game. Get off the boards now, not cleared out. Taken back, Cartier, checked by Graf, who gets back there. Graf waiting for some help in the corner to the left side of his goaltender. He's hanging onto it as he's checked by Cartier. Graf finally worked it free. Up, now it's poked away from Liljegren, but Barclay Goodrow, great job, gets it across the rink. And here comes Delandria to carry it up to the red line, shoot it all the way down. The Sharks will make the line change here. Sam Dickinson is on the ice. Banks it in deep. He was looking for Goodrow on that inboard carom. That's a good read by Montour, who blocked that, cleared it back out to center ice for Seattle. 1-0 Sharks. Now it's bounced in on goal. Stopped there by Ducord. He's got Celebrini on him, but it doesn't bother him. He likes to handle the puck, and he poked it off the left boards and the Kraken move it out. Kako for Seattle. Feeds it on the right to Jaden Schwartz. He twists his way into the zone, stops, put it back off the skate of Larson. Now done the shot. Batted off of the glove hand of Askarov. He couldn't hold on to it, but it was deflected wide on the rebound. Held in by Vince Dunn. Checked by Toffoli. Dunn trying to whirl his way around the Sharks veteran. And he does get it loose. Beniers, make that Jaden Schwartz, pardon me, sends behind the goal line. There's Chandler Stevenson with it. He beats near side. Done the shot wide of the net. Stevenson kept it in. Trying to center it. It was blocked. Angle play put behind the net to Kaapo Kakko. Kakko to Schwartz. Moves into the circle. Had Kakko in front of the net. But the pass hit a skate. And the Sharks really dodged the bullet there.
1: They have been, as I said, in their own zone a lot this period. They got the goal, which was a great start, but not the consistent play away from their net that you want.
0: And what you're not hoping to hear is that we hope that that Cardwell play in the right after the goal is not going to be a difference here, because that was a two-on-one break. Here, Joey Ducord making a glove save. I'm talking about that two-on-one break that was set up to Cardwell right in front from Dickinson, and it just missed.
1: Time will only tell, my friend. Time will only tell.
0: Well, we'll see what
1: happens. Other aspect, too, Danny, the Sharks have 9 hits versus the Kraken with 3 hits. What does that tell you?
0: They don't have the puck.
1: Exactly.
0: That's the one thing you always have to make sure you pay attention to, puck possession.
1: Yep.
0: The teams that don't hit, well, why is that? Because they have the puck
1: all the time.
0: The Detroit Red Wings used to always be last.
1: Yep. And right now the Sharks have a lot of hits, and that's the indicator is that they're chasing the puck a lot.
0: Yeah, number 13 in the NHL. Off the faceoff, Ferraro the shot. That's a good block by Seattle. Glove down by Beniers. Spots a man breaking up on the left wing side. Has him. He's looking for the pass back. Alex Wenberg, what a great job. The back check. And that return feed for Beniers was knocked away by Wenberg's stick.
1: That was a troublesome rush. It was very good by Alex.
0: Wenberg carries it up for the Sharks. Up to the blue line. Dumps in deep. Lost control of the puck. And now it's taken back. Kraken move in. Beniers tried the shot. Blocked. Taken back now by the Kraken. Tolvanen feeds near side. Mahura. Eberle's on the left point, gets the pass, stick handles, tries to shoot it. There's Wenberg again defensively to block that and knock it away. What's Mario Ferraro going to do with it? Well, he gets body checked by Tolvanen, but he lifts one down the ice. That will not be icing, so the Sharks will get a nice change with 5:20 left in this first period. It is a 1-0 Sharks lead. Shane Wright to center, losing on a combination check. Cardwell bumped right, and Celebrini scooted back and grabbed control of it. Now it's deep inside the Seattle zone, and Cardwell is in there energetically. Around the near boards, Orlov, good keeping, bounced it forward. That was close to a hand pass, but play continues. Now it's intercepted by Skinner. Skinner on the left side, swings it over to Celebrini, moves away from Lindgren. Centering feed! That's off the stick of Skinner, but he turns and pokes it back to a backskating Klingberg. Klingberg keeps it in, puts it up in the air, but unfortunately goes over everybody and winds up out of play.
1: Mason Marchman did a really good job on staying with Klingberg, getting his stick on that puck.
0: 4:46 to go in this first period. Our broadcast is coming to you from Seattle with the score. The Sharks won. The Kraken nothing. This is the San Jose Sharks Audio Network. 4:46 to go in this first period. Macklin Celebrini's goal in the first minute and 8 seconds has given the San Jose Sharks the 1-0 lead. It was close to 2-0, but unfortunately for Ethan Cardwell, he just missed a tip. That was a nice setup by Sam Dickinson, who, by the way, is playing with a lot more confidence, isn't he?
1: Well, he should be because he's played well. He has not looked out of place 1 second of any ice time. He has been a really nice fit. Plus, I think he trusts the guys he's playing with on the partnership. There's 7D, so he's got to play with some experienced veteran defensemen.
0: Off the faceoff now. Kraken in their own zone. Move it left to right. Moving up to the Sharks' blue line, Kako dumps it in. Chandler Stevenson tried to drop it, and there's Dickinson. Nice little defensive play. Took a page out of Orlov's playbook, but he threw it up the boards, and it was kept in and fired wide by Seattle. Now Dunn's shot blocked by Askarov. Rebound grabbed by Skinner. Headmans to Celebrini. He's down the left across the blue line. Looks for Skinner breaking in. Kako got a little piece of him, so he couldn't quite reach the puck. It winds up in the corner. Now it's Skinner working it free. Celebrini out there with Skinner and Cardwell at the moment, but they can't quite set it up in the slot and popped out to center ice, and Klingberg just dumps it in deep, and the Sharks will get a change.
1: Got a good look at the first period here, how the Kraken play defense in their own zone. They're very good. You want to talk about numbers on the puck? They do a very good job of it.
0: Adam Gaudette wins a battle behind the net, sends it back now to the point, gets a return feed, and shoots one with Wenberg in front, tipping it wide of the goal. Kurashev put it back to the point. Liljegren couldn't keep it in. Here's Winterton moving up ice with speed, behind the defense, shoots one! That's a really nice stop down low by Askarov. Rebound near side, Sharks can't clear. Screenshot knocked down, they score! Well, Ryan Winterton gets his own rebound on that play as it bounced back to him, and a screen of chaos was set up in front of Askarov. And so all the right-handed shooting Winterton did was let the shot go, throw it toward the net, and something good will happen. And this game is tied 1-1.
1: Well, Gaudette and Alex Wenberg got tangled up with each other right in front of Winterton. Nice save to start things off, but then the Sharks can't get the puck. A good forecheck by the Kraken, and yeah, it was Wenberg and Gaudette. They collide with each other, actually almost check each other because they block the original shot, but they can't come up with it. Winterton does, fires it home.
0: So Ryan Winterton of the Seattle Kraken gets credit for the goal. For him, that is goal number one on the season, and this game is tied at one. Back inside the neutral zone, San Jose's got it. And Delandria will shoot one in. Now it's Delandria, Goodrow, and Graff out there. Kraken can't quite clear it. Good keep in by Mario Ferraro, turning away from a check. Now Graff on the right wing side grinds it out. Fell down behind the goal line. Unfortunately, Goodrow couldn't handle the puck. He got handcuffed a little bit, but Ferraro keeps it in again. Good job. Taken back by the Seattle Kraken. Oleksiak, the big 6'7 behemoth, able to push it out to center. And Seattle shoots one into San Jose territory with 2:35 to go in this first period. Shots are 10-4 in favor of Seattle, but it is a 1-1 tie here at Climate Pledge. Now moving through the neutral zone, picked back up by the Sharks. Mukko Madulin's got it, banked it forward. Here's Celebrini down the left wing side, across the blue line, couldn't get control of it, but Smith does. He put the pass to Toffoli, and he shoots right on net. That was a big save by Decord. Celebrini was right there, and Decord, very quick reaction, got the rebound.
1: I do like the thought of putting the puck on the net right away. Good job by Will Smith to get the puck to Tyler Toffoli, and boy, Macklin Celebrini was really close to scooping that puck just before Joey Decord grabbed it with his glove. And they got to get more of that, damn. They need more time and puck possession in the offensive zone.
0: Right now, Celebrini out there with Toffoli and Smith on defense, Orloff and Klingberg. Off the faceoff, Celebrini lost it to Chandler Stevenson. How about Macklin giving Stevenson a little bit of a shot right after the faceoff loss? Cleared all the way down by Seattle. No icing, so Askarov played it. Klingberg feeds it off the stick of Toffoli. Could be a chance. Wide open in front. What a spectacular save by goaltender Askarov on the man in front, Ty Cartier. Cartier keeps it in, tries to backhand it forward. That was just a broken play in which Cartier was wide open in front.
1: Macklin made a poor decision with the puck, and that's what caused the play to go right back at Askarov.
0: Will Smith whips it to the right wing, and the Sharks break out. Tyler Toffoli, who has an assist tonight, able to gun one into the offensive zone. It comes around the near boards with a minute 25 to go in this first period. Sharks have it. Here's Skinner throwing it up the right side. Wenberg across the line, holds it, feeds it over to the near side. They score! Ethan Cardwell has two career goals, and they're both against the Seattle Kraken. What a great play! Cardwell makes it 2-1 Sharks with a minute 18 to go in the first.
1: Alex Wenberg is something. I'm telling you, Alex Wenberg, he'll make anybody look good. Good play out of the zone in on the blue line, first of all, to get things going the other direction. But on the play, Alex Wenberg with the stop up, he drives in with speed. As the play is a transition play, drives in with speed and then puts the brakes on, and everybody slides by. And that opens up the passing lane. A really nice timing by Ethan Cardwell. But what a beautiful play, first of all, defensively at the blue line, then Alex to finish it off with that beautiful pass.
0: Okay, so at 16:30 of this period, Ryan Winterton's first from Lindgren and Wright made it 1-1. But now at 18:42, Ethan Cardwell's first of the year comes from Wenberg and Skinner. And we are 2-1 San Jose, leading up to the final minute and 5 seconds of this first period. I'm sure Ethan Cardwell had a little extra energy in that fist pump we saw when he scored the goal because of the lost opportunity he had earlier.
1: Yeah, I almost had it earlier right after Macklin scored, but right there, that was a beautiful play. And it all sets up from your defense standing up at the blue line, causing the turnover, and then getting going the other way. That's the key for the Sharks defense, setting up your offense.
0: Couple of number 10s in the faceoff circle. Galandria against Beniers. Interesting to note Ryan Warsawski's comments about Beniers, about how much he respects him as a two-way player. Off the draw, Beniers wins it. Shot wide by Dunn. Minute remaining in the period. This is no time to lose focus. You're up 2-1. You're in the final minute of the first period. What's Dickinson going to do with it? Gets it over to Wenberg. He chips it off the boards. Little fight for it there. Wenberg reaching in, trying to gain control of it. Nobody really controlling it as the clock continues to tick with 40 seconds left in this first period. Captain Jordan Eberle in there for the Kraken. They finally get it out after a big scrum there along the boards.
1: Ty Zalandria, Alex Wenberg, and Sam Dickinson doing the work.
0: Jason and Sam not related,
1: by the way. No, not related at all.
0: Just have the same last name. Down to about 18 seconds left in the first period. There's a little race for it back inside the Kraken territory, but Dunn angles it off his own end board around to the far side of the ice. Montour sends it out to center. Good up. Here come the Kraken on the move to the Sharks' line. Beniers near boards, throws it back. Montour the drive, deflected wide and past the net by goaltender Askarov, and that's it for the period. Good end of the period. Askarov with a couple of really big stops, by the way. Most especially on Ty Cartier's golden chance in front.
1: Yeah, I think what we saw the game for Askarov earlier last week, it kind of signaled the coming out party where he's starting to feel more confident in his game and really doing an outstanding job of making the big stop when he needs to. Sometimes, as we talked about, Dan, it's when you make him, not how many you make.
0: Shots on goal, 11-6 in favor of Seattle at the end of one, but goals by Celebrini, his eighth, by Cardwell, his first, give the Sharks a 2-1 lead. We'll be right back with our first intermission guest next on the San Jose Sharks Audio Network. Welcome back to Seattle. It's a 2-1 Sharks lead at the end of one. Let's go right to the Sharks dressing room where Macklin Celebrini is waiting to have a chat with Drew.
1: Macklin, first off, great goal. How much does the relationship with you and Tyler and Will off the ice affect your on-ice chemistry?
2: I think, whenever you get close with with guys, it's easier to kind of play off them, have good chemistry, and I mean, I think that's what our line has.
1: You do a great job of breaking down the game. I know you're a student of the game, so break me down that first period. You guys score the first goal, and then after that, it's tough keeping the puck in the offensive zone. What is it, the numbers that they play with Seattle, or a different type of pressure you're dealing with?
2: Yeah, I mean, the puck's bouncing a little bit. It's tough to kind of get possession of it, and obviously their goalie's pretty good at playing the puck, so I think we just got to kind of stay on it, and we'll get more chances.
1: So what is the challenge so far that you've seen after the first period with them, besides that they get on and that puck bounces to come through in the second and third?
2: Yeah, I mean, they play with speed. Right. They have good defensemen. They make good plays. They're good at breaking out the puck, so I think the more pressure we can put on them, the more pucks we can turn over.
1: Thank you, young man. Appreciate it.
2: Thanks a lot.
1: Macklin Celebrini with the first goal of the game. And what is that now, Danny? His 18th point, 19th point, I do believe. And we're just, 13 games into the
0: 14
1: season?
0: 14 games in.
1: 14 games in. This is 14 games
0: 19
1: in.
0: Points.
1: 19 points. He has been the guy who's been the offensive driver. And a lot of talk for Macklin Celebrini right now when you're hearing all over the place in the NHL talk, sports shows, etc., is Macklin Celebrini. Will he be an Olympian? What I love about Macklin, he doesn't want to hear that talk. He just wants to go out and play and help the Sharks win. So far, it is 2-1. Ethan Cartwell's got a goal, as does Macklin Celebrini. And we are in Seattle at Climate Pledge Arena on the San Jose Sharks Audio Network.
3: 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We're connecting you to more than 30 years of Sharks hockey. Let's go beyond the numbers.
0: We go beyond the numbers here in Seattle, where we have a nice raucous crowd on hand. The Sharks lead the Kraken by the score of 2-1. And you know, this hockey world is so small. Everybody knows everybody else, it seems, because they grew up together, either playing with each other or against each other. And I'm always fascinated to find out exactly what the connections are. For instance, this past summer, Matty Beniers of the Seattle Kraken and Will Smith of the San Jose Sharks not only spent a lot of time working out together in Boston, but they actually lived together in an apartment in South Boston so they could be near where they worked out and so they could train together and get prepared for the season together. Smith talked about the long relationship that he has.
4: Yeah, it's gone back a few years now, and this summer we lived together and had a blast. We work out, skate together too, so it's a great summer, and it's a lot of fun to be around.
0: Beniers has a lot of strengths as a hockey player, and Will Smith gave us a couple of ideas of what he thinks some of them are.
4: I think he's just a super smart player. He's reliable, but also has that kind of offensive ability to, you know, kind of break out and make some crazy plays.
0: The other person who has a contact with Matty Beniers, of course, is the head coach of the San Jose Sharks, Ryan Warsofsky, because he had him on the World Championship Tournament team, and that's where they won a gold medal together. So obviously there are some good memories as far as Warsofsky is concerned with Matty Beniers.
5: Great person, great kid, obviously a Boston guy, so you know we know the character that comes with that. But no, really good 200-foot center. He's probably the one guy that surprised me the most on that team, as far as when you get your hands on him and you coach him and you watch him on your side of it, you see the details he plays with. I think he's one of the most underrated centers in this game. The way he can check, the way he can, you know, affect the power play, the penalty kill, he's smart. His engine and his motor, it goes up there with the best in the National Hockey League, in my opinion. So he was great for us. He's a great kid. Obviously, a lot of memories this past spring, but tonight we want to make him feel it a little bit.
0: Berkeley Catton may be in his first National Hockey League season after getting drafted 8th overall by the Kraken in 2024. But he's got a long history since he is from Saskatoon, Saskatchewan, not only with his teammate Chandler Stephenson, but also with a man who plays for the San Jose Sharks and Macklin Celebrini. He talked about it.
6: In U18s, I played with Mac growing up. I remember we were on the same Western Canada team when we were like 9 years old. I've known Mac forever. So, you know, pretty awesome to see what he's been doing. You know, he's an awesome dude, and, you know, it'll be fun to play against him up here tonight.
0: One thing that Berkeley Catton says is that Macklin Celebrini is competitive at absolutely everything. He says there are lots of examples of it.
6: Yeah, I could think of lots of times away from the rink that there was almost scraps with just how competitive, you know, not Macklin obviously, but all of us were. So he's ultra competitive, and, you know, that's allowed him to get to this stage.
0: What are some of the non-hockey examples that Berkeley Catton can give about Macklin Celebrini's competitiveness?
6: I can think of like we'd play in between games, we'd play like soccer and stuff, and obviously Macklin's dad had a background in soccer, so he was really good. And then like ping pong, there would be I could think of so many things, just little games like that we would, it was so ultra competitive all the time.
0: Well, that's certainly the connection in the game of hockey that seems to always reawaken whenever teams play each other in the NHL. Experience the game like never before with insights and stats calculated by SAP. We connect you to 30 years of Sharks hockey as we go beyond the numbers. The Sharks have a 2-1 first intermission lead over the Seattle Kraken. We'll continue in a moment on the San Jose Sharks Audio Network. Macklin Celebrini and Ethan Cardwell are the goal scorers for the Sharks. Ryan Winterton has one for Seattle, and it's a 2-1 Sharks lead at the end of the first period here at Climate Pledge Arena. Drew, a couple of interesting notes. Macklin Celebrini now has 6 goals and 6 assists on the road in only 5 road games. Normally, we look at road games for young players, and we say, okay, if he's getting a lot of points, they're probably mostly at home when your team has the last change and when you're in a familiar atmosphere. But Macklin Celebrini is one of only 2 players in the NHL that has 12 points on the road this year. The other one is Cale Makar of the Colorado Avalanche. So he is in, once again, rarefied air, especially when you consider the fact that he is a teenager. 13 points in the team's first 6 road games are the second most in NHL history by a teenager.
1: Well, Macklin Celebrini has served notice to everybody in the National Hockey League, and that he is a budding superstar. And I don't throw that term around lightly.
0: Hey, Todd McClellan used the word.
1: Yeah, Todd McClellan used the word.
0: He does not use that word.
1: No, he does not throw around compliments with generosity. It is remarkable to see him each and every day on the ice, either a game or practice, just continue to push and push and push. And when you watch Macklin Celebrini, you're forgetful that he is only 19 years old.
0: It's incredible.
1: It is absolutely incredible. With all due respect to the wonderful players you and I have been fortunate enough to cover, call on games, become friends with, and have a front row seat at the great games they played for the San Jose Sharks, Danny, I can't think of anybody who has made this much of an impact this early with the Sharks and with a ceiling that is right now immeasurable.
0: Do you know why you can't think of one? Because there isn't one.
1: Because I'm old?
0: No.
1: Because there isn't one. No, you're right. There isn't one. I don't think, because we watch these guys every day and we've gone through it before, you get a bit of homerism in you. We try to be as fair as possible. And you can't help it, but you have some favoritism there. But when you watch NHL TV, you watch and listen to NHL radio, you watch and listen to everybody else around the league. When they talk about the San Jose Sharks, they talk about Macklin Celebrini, and when they talk about Macklin Celebrini, they're saying the same things that we are.
0: You know what else? I notice everybody's staying up later in the East Coast.
1: Yeah.
0: They're staying up to pay attention to what the Sharks are doing.
1: Right. And we talk about Macklin so much, and with rightfully so, but there's another guy that he plays with that we're also, you and I are huge fans of, is Will Smith.
0: Absolutely.
1: And I don't think that Macklin is as good as Macklin is without Will.
0: I think you're right.
1: I think he and Will do a great job of balancing each other out. Will loosens Macklin up, and Macklin is able to kind of put a little bit more seriousness in Will's game on the ice. Off the ice, they're kids. You know, we've seen it right outside our office door, knuckleheads. And it's so much fun that they're together and so much fun that they have. That's why I asked them that first question. The relationship off the ice with Tyler and Will, how does that transfer to on the ice? And Macklin said, well, when you're with somebody and you care for somebody and you're there, you know, every day and you have that relationship, it's definitely going to transfer. Ryan Reeves, when we were in Minnesota. It was Minnesota. I asked him about the culture and why it's important. And he said, you can't win with people that you don't believe in and you don't love. And, yeah, he used the L word, and you see that with Macklin and Will and Tyler, and you see that with this team, the more and more that we're around them this year. I'm so impressed with the culture that is being created.
0: We're between periods one and two. It is a 2-1 Sharks lead over Seattle. Back in a moment on the San Jose Sharks Audio Network. Face off at center ice, and we're underway in the second period as goaltender Yaroslav Askarov tends the net to our left. Sharks are up 2-1. The go-ahead goal by Ethan Cardwell coming at 18:42 of the first, his first of the year, and his second career goal, both against the Kraken, I might add. Wenberg and Skinner assisted on that play. Seattle has a goal from Ryan Winterton. Seattle on the ice now dumps one into the Sharks zone. The bouncing play on the left wing side, grabbed by Matty Beniers, and he backskates almost out of the zone at the last second. He tosses one into the left corner. Everly banked it off the inboards to Tolvanen. Back to the point. Montour, the drive. And that is glove. Nice stop by Askarov. This, you know, Montour's got a heck of a shot. And that was a big, big, big reaction.
1: A couple things that you notice from the Seattle Kraken, and this has been almost since the get-go of this birth of this team, is that their deep get up on the play. But nobody does it more than Montour. Montour gets up the blue line and loves to shoot it. And he's got a rocket and a good save by Askarov.
0: His D partner has been Ryan Lindgren this year, and Lindgren coming to the team noting how easy it is to play with him because of the way he reacts on the ice. Off the faceoff, Mario Ferraro has for San Jose. Sharks got the draw back from Celebrini. San Jose only won 40% of the draws in the first period. Let's see what Celebrini can do. Dances across the line, made a little extra move, and Kaapo Kakko, back-checking, reached out with his stick and poked it all the way from just inside the blue line all the way to his own goaltender. And DeCord stopped it.
1: Well, we were talking to Lane Lambert today, head coach, the new head coach of the Seattle Kraken. He's the guy who preaches defense first. And you think about the guy he worked for many, many years, Barry Trotz. And they won a cup together in Washington. And he knows that defense is the first thing you've got to make sure you've got in your game. So it's five guys back, and you have to be aware of that.
0: Back inside the Sharks zone very quickly. Kraken throwing it around. Dunn, left wing board, sends it back to the point. Stevenson, the one-timer, and there's Askarov again to make the stop. Pretty good job there by Ferraro against Kakko, who was looking for a rebound chance.
1: Yeah, I like the way that the Kraken play. I think they do a very good job of getting up on the play. They got numbers around the puck, both offensively and defensively. The Sharks will have to counter that, and that's why we had pace off the puck as one of our keys to the game. I think they need to get on their toes a little bit more, Dan.
0: They need numbers on the puck, too. Yep. That was your other key.
1: Yep.
0: And I think that's a critical factor here. Off the faceoff, Mahura cross ice. The shot up high, taken there by Alexiak, but it's wide of the net. Obviously, the Kraken have done a little research on Askarov. They want to go up high on that stick side if they can. And, of course, that's what Yaroslav's been working on a lot in practice with Thomas Spear.
1: Certainly has.
0: Sharks move in. They're up 2-1. Kept in there on the left point by Dickinson. He's going to get a pass back there from Skinner, and he sends it toward the net, but it's deflected into the corner. Off into the left corner. Work free by Cardwell. Cardwell turned to his forehand, lost it on a stick check, and the Kraken able to break out. And the Seattle team going for the puck. Dickinson skating back to make it a contest. It was Winterton who's got the goal. Dickinson knocked him off the play. Cardwell, good puck protection there on the right side. Got it away from Catton. But Catton's going to get it back as a dump-in attempt by DeLandry was blocked. Moving in, Cartier had a good chance. He can fire the puck high and wide. Cartier had that great chance in the first period that Askarov stopped. Cardwell, good defensive play on him. Kept the centering pass from going out to a teammate. But Lindgren keeps him to the point, and he will twist and turn down the right boards before sending back to Montour for a shot. Hit a skate. Poked at by Cartier to an open spot in the corner. Penalty coming up. It's going to be against the Sharks. Right now, play in front of the San Jose net. That's where the penalty came from. Extra skater coming on here for Seattle as Montour sends it over far side. Catton tries to center it, but it's touched by defenseman Dmitry Orlov. And we get the whistle. And now it's 2:45, the time of the penalty. Ethan Cardwell is going to take the hooking penalty. against the Kraken.
1: Now the Kraken are buzzing around. And you get your stick up off the ice and get it on the opponent, you're going to get that goal. And it was right in front of the net. Ethan just was defending and just got his stick in the wrong spot.
0: Only two penalties have been called by the officials, Cody Beach and Chris Lee, both to the Sharks. Mukhtar Mardulin got one for tripping in the first period. Now Carnwell goes in for hooking at 2:45 of the second. Once again, the Kraken power play steps onto the ice again. Off the faceoff, they win the draw, throw it around. Eberle, left wing half boards, moves away from Wenberg, stops in the corner, tosses back to Chandler Stevenson, gets a return feed behind the net. Back to Stevenson on the left boards, walks into the circle, throws it rink wide. A little bit too much steam on that pass, and it ricocheted off Tolvin and all the way back out.
1: Had some heat behind that one.
0: Sure was. Now we're down to about a minute 30 remaining on the power play for the Kraken. Here comes Seattle, moving right to left in the second. Eberle and Beniers exchanging passes. Beniers did a good job to poke it in traffic. Behind the net, Stevenson to the right circle. Tolvin exchanging passes. Ely Tolvin trying the shot. Good job by Kraft to step in front of that and block that attempt. Kept in, though. Dunn getting it from Tolvin. Moving down low to Eberle. Now it's taken back by Vince Dunn. He back skates up to the point, moves away from Wenberg, tosses to the right circle. There's Tolvanen. He's got Beniers in the bump position, but he goes back to the point men. Now it's Stevenson with it, shooting it up high again, wide off the glass and out of the zone. That's as good as a Sharks clear.
1: Chandler looking for the over the blocker like you talked about, Danny, the over the glove.
0: Right now back inside the Seattle zone. 40 seconds to go, approximately, left in the Cardwell penalty. Here comes the rush on the second unit. Schwartz throws it toward the front of the net. That was a good scoring chance for Shane Wright, but he just couldn't bang it in. It ends up in the right wing corner, worked free. Now it's taken back by Seattle. They toss to the point. Montour exchanging passes with Mason Marchment. Marchment angles one to the left corner, taking it back. Kaapo Kakko, worked free by Schwartz. Shane Wright spinning, loses on the check to Vinny Desharnais, one of seven defensemen the Sharks have dressed. Kakko throwing it around. 10 seconds on the power play. Kaapo Kakko knocked off the puck there by Goodrow. But then Mukhtar Mardulin couldn't make the play. It was batted down. Penalty almost over. One more chance on the power play. Mukhtar Mardulin, nice block on a centering pass. Penalty is over. Here's Montour shooting it high and wide.
1: I think he tried to do that high and wide and get that bounce you talked about earlier, Danny, but he just came off the boards dead.
0: And so the Kraken take it back. Sharks are even strength, but here comes Seattle moving in. Karche rips the shot wide of a net. Rebound to the left wing corner of the Shark zone. Mukhtar Mardulin sends it up the boards. Cardwell couldn't control it. Angled into the zone there. And it'll be Winterton working it free. Wow, what a play by Macklin Celebrini. Now he gets tripped up. Celebrini makes a great defensive play. And it looks like he just drew a penalty on Seattle. And the Sharks will have a power play. Macklin turned as if to say, is that penalty against me?
1: He did think for a second, didn't he?
0: And it's not. It's going to go against the Seattle Kraken. The time of this penalty, 5 minutes and 18 seconds. Ty Cartier is stepping in. This will be the first Seattle penalty.
1: Yeah, and again, it's another example of why Macklin is so appreciated throughout the National Hockey League is that he checks, too. He's not just a one-dimensional offensive player. Comes down, plays his man good on the stick, and then as he puts his man into the boards, he gets tripped. And now the Sharks are on their first power play of the evening.
0: Alex Wenberg steps onto the ice for the San Jose Sharks. 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Wenberg is taking the draw. Toffoli feeds it back to Will Smith. Now he leaves it for point man Klingberg, who shoots. That's blocked. Smith guns it around. Macklin Celebrini is at the near side. He stops it on the half boards, moves in, throws to the middle, tip back by Toffoli. Klingberg's got it. Feeds a nice pass to Will Smith in the left circle. Back for Klingberg on the point. Fakes, goes to Celebrini for a drive, and a pad save made by Decord, but the Kraken clear.
1: Nice play all around. Nice save as well.
0: Klingberg back at it. Sharks on the man advantage. Klingberg moving it up almost to the blue line. Nowhere to go, so he dropped it back to Celebrini, and the Sharks go for the attack. What a play by Celebrini in the zone entry. Got it back to Klingberg. Now Toffoli the drive. Celebrini's right there, but Decord gave up no rebound. Just little subtle things that Celebrini's doing on that play are amazing.
1: But also, John Klingberg reading that play very well. He gets up quick, and then as it gets over to Toffoli, Celebrini, after he makes the play on the entry into the zone, He just takes his little bit of extra time because he knows the play's got to get to the net, and then he wants to try to have the flash screen or maybe there for the rebound. So really heads-up play by everybody on that.
0: Wennberg, Celebrini, Toffoli, Klingberg, and Smith, the five guys out for the power play. Notice that all five are forwards. Except, well, Klingberg's a defenseman, but he's an offensive defenseman. Four forwards and one offensive defenseman. Off the draw, fed all the way down the ice. And we've got minute 10 left on the penalty to Cartier. Went off for tripping at 5:18. Klingberg, stick handles up to the red line, drops it back to Celebrini. Here come the Sharks. Celebrini to Smith, whips it across the blue line. There's Wennberg. He's got Celebrini in the left corner, grabs the puck. Centering attempt. Toffoli was nearby. It was blocked. But Celebrini goes back to Smith. Now over to the far side of the ice. Klingberg goes in deep. Left wing corner. Feeds back to Smith. Almost lost it. Got it back to Klingberg. Klingberg circles in the left circle. Now he crisscrosses with Smith and gives Will the puck. Will Smith tried to dish it across to Macklin Celebrini. It's partially blocked. Celebrini recovers it now. 30 seconds to go in the power plays. He goes over to Will Smith. He tried to tip it in front there for Wennberg, but it was intercepted and cleared by Seattle.
1: Will has got to be more aggressive on putting the puck on the net. He's got a heck of a shot. I thought last game he passed up too many opportunities to shoot. They're trying to get too cute. Put that puck on the net. With that shot, he should be shooting all the time.
0: 10 seconds to go on the power play. One more chance. Liljegren on the ice. He's in the corner in front. Gaudette, the shot. Save. Rebound. Bouncer toward the goal line. Saved away by the defenseman.
1: Wow. I don't know how close that is. We're going to have to get a look at that on the overhead. Wow. That was, I thought for sure that it was going to be bounced in.
0: That was Joshua Mahura right in front of his own goal. Former Ducks defenseman getting a piece of it. The question is, did it cross the goal line? They'll probably take a look at it, but it looks like it was a great defensive play.
1: They'll be looking right now at the in the NHL situation room. We don't hear a horn. That means it didn't cross the goal line.
0: Here's Liljegren moving at center ice. Dumps into the Seattle zone. 12:15 to go, second period. Shots are 12-10 in favor of Seattle, but the Sharks lead 2-1. San Jose 0-1 on the man advantage, and Seattle 0-2. Sent toward the net, knocked down in front. Nice job by Mukko Madunen to keep it away from the forecheck of Marchment. And he swings a pass up the right boards and got it out of the zone. But Seattle's Adam Larson. Oh, so steady. Shoots one into the Sharks' end. Sharks back to get it. Delandria moves to the middle. Here's Dickinson on the attack. Feeds it in the direction of Delandria, but it hit a skate. And so Dickinson's caught off ice. Delandria's getting back. Good job there by the Sharks. Mukko Madunen a step in front of a pass that could have resulted in a shot toward the goal.
1: Sam Dickinson. Poor pass at the offensive blue line feeds the transition game, but fortunately, it was defended well. You can't make those plays in front of the D at the offensive blue line. Got to put him behind, and he knows better. He's a defenseman.
0: Doug Huda's probably saying something to him about it on the bench
1: exactly
0: right now.
1: That's exactly what he's doing. That's exactly what he's doing.
0: Right now, dumped in by the Sharks. Offensive zone. San Jose up 2-1. Vinny Desharnais out there with Ferraro. And Cardwell checking it, but fed back the other way. Berkeley Catton, who's been noticeable today, able to dump it into the Sharks' end.
1: One of the few hockey players from Saskatoon I don't know. Yeah.
0: You don't know him? I'm shocked. I figured you know his whole family history. Nice little check by Wennberg, knocking down Catton. Welcome to the NHL, kid. The 19-year-old working it around the boards, though. Now Wennberg gets to Desharnais. And Vinny Desharnais does get out very well. Carries to the red line, shoots one in. And now it's Celebrini on the ice, stick handling, but losing on the check to Catton. Those are two kids that played together and against each other all through their youth.
1: That was an interesting conversation you had with him talking about Macklin.
0: Yeah, it was kind of fascinating to see what they competed against each other at.
1: And then together
0: everything
1: as well.
0: Yes. Kraken now moving it out of the zone. Sharks 2, Kraken 1. They dump into the San Jose zone. Tolvanen went for the big hit on Liljegren, but Timothy Liljegren slipped through that. Get the puck deflected back to the right corner, and Tolvanen moves it back. Shot attempt there, blocked partially by Orlov. Orlov gets the headman from Celebrini, got to the blue line, feeds it across the ice, and Will Smith will rifle it around the board. Celebrini protecting the puck, chipping it in the direction of Toffoli, who's walking back toward the bench, actually, at the end of his shift. Fed back to center ice. Oh, what a play by Smith. Up ice for Dickinson. Two on one moving in. He stick handles. He shoots. The save made by the goaltender Decord. A two on one with Celebrini, and Dickinson went for the goal, and you can't fault him on that. That was a great save.
1: Great save. Really good idea by Sam.
0: Down the ice comes Jeff Skinner. Bumped as he reaches the zone of the Kraken. Nice play by Vince Dunn to knock him off the puck. Coming back is Chandler Stevenson against Cardwell one-on-one. Gets some help. Dropped it off far corner to Schwartz. He beats behind the San Jose net. And there's Dickinson with it. A little bit of a dangerous play up the middle there for Sam, but the Sharks came over to help him out. And that was a combination of Delandria and Cardwell getting control. There's a dump in now by Seattle. Could be trouble, but there's a fan pass. Now it's Stevenson back to the point man, and here's a shot by Larson. And the save made. Got a penalty coming up here.
1: I think it's going to be on Seattle. Interference in front of the net.
0: Yep, looks like it is. As we have a break in the action. 8:57 to go in the second. 2-1 Sharks. 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
0: I'm Dan Rusinowski along with Drew Remenda here at Climate Pledge Arena in Seattle. So far, so good for Sharks hockey. They're up by the score of 2-1, but Seattle isn't going anywhere. They continue to work hard and play a structured brand of hockey that the Sharks have come to expect. A lot of chatter on the Sharks bench right now about the upcoming faceoff. Meanwhile, Alex Wennberg having a word is we have a penalty called here against Yanni Newman for interference at 11:03. That was right in front of the Sharks net. And so San Jose goes back on the Power Business Technology power play. And they win the draw. Oh, Klingberg couldn't keep it in.
1: All yes. Time, Danny. We just got a note from Darren Stevens, the great stats guru. The Sharks are 11%, 3 for 35 all time versus the Kraken on the power play.
0: Right now, it's back to the point. Klingberg shoots and he scores! Klingberg gets the pass from Will Smith, and he let that baby rip from 62 feet out. That gets by the goaltender Decord, and the Sharks lead 3-1, and that is a big power play goal.
1: Make that 4 for 36.
0: Yes.
1: See, that was a broadcaster curse that worked in the opposite direction. That was a broadcaster blessing right there. What a shot. Oh, my goodness me. This is a rocket.
0: You know what? Head coach Ryan Warsawski was talking about it before. He said, we signed John Klingberg because we wanted him to run our first power play unit, and so he's going to do it.
1: And I love the fact it was our first thing, shoot the puck. It was our first key to the game, shoot the puck, and Klingberg shot the puck. Last power play, they were trying to pass the puck into the net. That one was just a rocket. Great shot by John.
0: Klingberg's second goal of the season. Will Smith will get the primary assist on that one. Off the faceoff, we are back to action. And the Kraken send it up the left side. Rink-wide toss now. Macklin Celebrini, by the way, getting the second assist. He's the one who fed the puck over to Will Smith. So Macklin's got one goal and one assist tonight. So his road mastery continues in the National Hockey League. He's right at the top of the league in scoring in road play.
1: That says something.
0: He's only 19.
1: He's only 19. That says so much because the road is always the harder place to play.
0: Without question.
1: You don't get the matchups you want. You don't probably, you're getting the other team's top checker, especially like a player like Macklin Celebrini. And it doesn't bother him.
0: No, nothing fazes him. And I think it was pretty cool to see last game as one of the wild things about that game. Against the Red Wings was the battle between Celebrini and Mo Sider. So now we get a penalty coming up on the Sharks as Cardwell takes it across the blue line. What's going on in the corner over there?
1: The stick was caught. There's a stick caught in the door jam where, you know, where this
0: is this a Slava Butsayev moment?
1: Yes, except his Slava didn't. Nobody took it in the neck on that one.
0: Yeah, that was years ago, folks, for those of you who don't remember.
1: St. Louis, Missouri in the old building. We thought Slava was in dire straits after that one.
0: We've got a break in the action. Power play hockey coming up here in just a second as Jeff Skinner is going to take the penalty for the San Jose Sharks. A two-minute hooking call at 12:30. Sharks lead 3-1. Back after this on the Sharks Audio Network. Jeff Skinner takes a two-minute penalty for hooking at 12:30 of the second period. Sharks lead 3-1, and now the Kraken power play steps out. Seattle wins the draw, or
1: nope,
0: hold on,
1: redo the
0: just
1: draw.
0: A second, they're going to redo it, a false start.
1: Yep.
0: Maybe a warning, I don't know, I was wondering about a face-off violation there.
1: I thought maybe Stevenson was getting called for a face-off violation, but no, doesn't look like it.
0: Looks like it's just a stern warning from Travis Gorlitz, the linesman. He's going to get thrown out.
1: Yep.
0: So Matty Beniers will step in. Sharks 0-for-13 streak on the power play came to an end with John Klingberg's second goal of the season from Smith and Celebrini at 11:21. That's why the score is 3-1, Sharks. But now it's a power play for Seattle. Stevenson, one of the many players from Saskatoon that Drew Remende does know.
1: I've known Chandler since he was 13 years old, maybe even younger.
0: He sends one toward the net, tip wide by Eberle. Vince Dunn, right point, keeps it in. Stick handles, throws it off to the near circle. There's Chandler Stevenson behind the back pass. Got back to the point. Dunn to the right. Quick shot. That's deflected. That's a broken stick for Ferraro that knocked that puck wide. Ferraro is stickless inside his own zone.
1: Don't like that.
0: Everybody else is a right-handed shot, so that doesn't help. Right now on the right wing side, it's taken by Dunn. Now he throws to the right. Tolman in the drive. Wide. And it's all the way out of the zone, and the Sharks can change.
1: DeCourt wants to play it up, but a really good job by Colin Graf to take up that, take away that passing option from Joey DeCord. Really smart by 51 for the Sharks.
0: That's just a knowledge of what the goaltender does for the other team. That means he's been well prepared too.
1: Yes, sir. Very good call, Danny.
0: As right now in the neutral zone, the power play for Seattle picks up. Beneer sends to the middle. Here's Eberle. He's been really noticeable today.
1: He's such a good hockey player. Over 1,000 games now. He's all grown up, that kid.
0: I remember when he was a rookie too.
1: Yeah.
0: His pass was knocked away. Sharks able to clear. 37 seconds left in the Jeff Skinner penalty. And let's see what the Kraken can do here with Kaapo Kakko moving in the attack right to left. Tried the shot. Is that another broken stick?
1: I think that's the same one.
0: Okay, that's just a piece of the same one from Ferraro.
1: Yeah.
0: Sharks have Wenberg, Mukka Madulin, Goodrow, and Liljegren out there right now. Marchment exchanges passes. Mason Marchment. You remember him when? Thrown in deep now. Kakko. Stick handling, throwing it back to the point. 8 seconds left on the power play. It's all on the perimeter. Good job here by Wenberg and Mukka Madulin. Maybe one chance here for Mason Marchment, side of the net. Liljegren went down. He's trying to make a pass across the rink. He does. Penalty is over. Kakko the shot. Save made. Askarov. Rebound. Fired wide by Montour. And it's Barkley Goodrow racing for the puck, but way out of his net there inside the Seattle zone. It's DeCord keeping it away from the Sharks. So San Jose has successfully killed off the penalty. Seattle is 0-for-3 in the power play, and the Sharks are 1-for-2.
1: 3-1 San Jose. I love the fact that Mason wears number 27. Mason Marchment wears number 27. His late great dad wore it. And continuing the circle, so to speak.
0: Dump down the ice. Looks like it's icing against the Sharks here.
1: Yeah. We talked to him today. It was great to see him. I remember when he was, how old was he?
0: 10 years old, maybe.
1: Maybe. Running around the dressing room all the time, running around SAP Center at San Jose. And they just had a baby. He and his wife just had a baby. And it's great. Named him after his dad. It's such a
0: nice. Oh, did he name him Brian?
1: Yeah.
0: That's wonderful.
1: His middle name is Brian, yeah. So
0: we still miss Brian Marchment quite a bit.
1: Certainly do. He's a big part of the San Jose Sharks as a player and, of course, as a scout member of the hockey ops.
0: Off the faceoff, Sharks sweep one out. Will Smith, smart play. Chase for it. Larson against Smith down the right side. Larson's going to get back inside the Kraken zone. He cut behind his own net, banked it forward, but there's Klingberg to stop it. He turns away from the forecheck there of the Seattle player Beniers.
1: Good pursuit by Matty Beniers, but as usual, Alex does not panic when he has that puck on his hand. I'm sorry, Celebrini doesn't panic when he's got that puck on his stick.
0: Pushed forward now, down the ice. Pretty good play by Klingberg to get it around too.
1: Yep. He's having a nice game, John.
0: Yes, he is. Kurashev has. Swings to the slot. And Gaudette has a chance, but it gets blocked on a one-time attack.
1: Adam Larson, very good at blocking shots. He got in that shooting lane. That was a very close opportunity.
0: And kudos to Adam Gaudette for not even thinking about passing that puck. All he wanted to do was drive it toward the goal. In front of the net, Kurashev shoots. That is blocked by DeCord. Gaudette was there, but he couldn't reach the rebound.
1: DeCord does a nice job kicking the rebound past him. But good pressure by the Sharks. A couple of opportunities.
0: Let's see what the Sharks can do here. Moving in with a 3-1 lead. It's Wenberg cruising behind the net, walking to the corner, feeding it back. Orloff the drive. That is a blocker board stop down low by DeCord. And the rebound gathered there by Jaden Schwartz. Schwartz to center ice, shoots one in, trying to get something generated here. But Orloff is back to flip it out. And there's Adam Gaudette reaching for it on the right side. Going up against Mahura one-on-one. Mahura takes down Gaudette. Puck in the corner boards, and it's worked loose by the Kraken. The He's got that. Was just trying to delay and wait for some help there, and he got some, but that's a pretty good play by Seattle to get it away.
1: Good step up there by Vinny Desarnais in the neutral zone. Sharks are starting to go now.
0: Now it's taken away by Delandria. Moves in, shoots on goal, save made. Poked that toward the net by Cardwell. Knocked aside.
1: Good couple of minutes here by San Jose.
0: Cleared back out by Seattle. Sharks 3, Kraken 1. 2:50 to go, second period. Ferraro and Desharnais are out there defensively. The pass by Desharnais ahead. It was Delandria tipping it off the stick of Graf, unfortunately. Went right back to the Seattle player, but Ferraro steps up to that player, Winterton. It's knocked back behind the San Jose net. Winterton turns with the puck. He's got the Seattle goal. Throws it back to the point man. Sent in deep now by the Kraken. Mason Marchman near side, bodied up by Delandria. Cardwell protects the puck. Got it to Graf. He moves it out. And Graf makes sure he's at the red line before dumping it in. Cardwell is in the forecheck, but the goaltender DeCord is back there, and he's really good at handling the puck. And he threw it out to center ice. And that's where the Sharks will look to get control. Celebrini's line jumped back out there. Good defensive play by Macklin, but then he lost the puck. So Seattle moves it in. Oh, good play by Klingberg to step up to Montour. And now Will Smith is rushing out with Celebrini. Will Smith tried to slip it through. He got it to Macklin. Back to Will. Cross the line. Will Smith shoots one! And that is a glove save made by Joey DeCord, the happiest man in the building. Drew Remenda, because Will Smith fired the puck.
1: Exactly. Shot the puck. Yo, nice play defensively again to get the play going the other way.
0: We've got a break in the action with 1:51 to go in the second period. We're at Climate Pledge Arena in Seattle. The score, it's the Sharks 3 and the Kraken 1. This is the San Jose Sharks Audio Network. 1:51 to go in the second period. Faceoff coming up to the left side of Joey DeCord. Macklin Celebrini, one goal and one assist. John Klingberg, one goal and one assist. Ethan Cardwell has his first goal of the season. And the Sharks have a faceoff in the offensive zone. Celebrini trying to get it, but reaching in, Cartier has it for Seattle. Jordan Eberle lifts it down. Puck hand passed ahead by Dickinson, and he's going to try and sell the fact that maybe Seattle touched it, but that won't sell.
1: No.
0: They'll block that, so, blow it dead.
1: Yeah, face off, and he's still on the outside. Happened in the neutral zone, so that's okay. Now you can hand pass it in the defensive zone, but not in the neutral or the offensive zone.
0: That's why they blew it dead. Klingberg and Dickinson defensively with the Celebrini line on the ice. It's Matty Beniers with Berkeley Catton and Jordan Eberle. So things have changed around just a little bit here in the second period. The game started with Eli Tolvanen playing on the left wing side, but they've got Catton there at the moment. I think it's probably because he's got a little more jam to his game at the moment. Back to action. Celebrini will pick back up. Starts to move it out. Got the puck ahead to Toffoli, and he just rifles into the offensive zone from center. Dickinson can't control it there. He got checked. So the Sharks cycle back, and Celebrini is there first. How many times are we going to say that? Celebrini exchanges with Klingberg. Now to Toffoli on the right. Down the right, cross the line. He rips it to the middle of the ice. Larson was defending on Celebrini there. Knocked away. And here come the Kraken. Eberle feeds to the middle. Beniers across the line. Looks for Catton. The 19-year-old goes up against the veteran defenseman Klingberg. Klingberg knocked it away. And Klingberg's got it with a minute to go in the period. Just trying to kill some time. Celebrini comes over to help out.
1: Yep.
0: And he works it free for the Sharks. Can't clear it out, though. Kept in. Dumped to the left corner by the Kraken. Klingberg's behind his net. Long headman feed. It's tipped by Toffoli from the blue line into the offensive end. And the Sharks will make a very quick line change here with 39 seconds left in the long change second period. Kraken dump it into the Sharks zone. Orloff back to get it. Swings a backhander behind the net. And Liljegren sends it up the near boards. Ooh. But a shot there by Lindgren. That's dangerous. Good stop down low by Askarov. And he covers up with a glove hand.
1: Really good pressure by the Seattle Kraken. Sparks that. Weak side winger, once the puck went behind the net, D to D, weak side winger was jumping on his toes for the Seattle Kraken. That gets back to the point, and a very good save by Yaroslav Askarov.
0: By the way, you notice this. Macklin Celebrini has reached the 50 career assist mark in 84 games played in his career. Fewest number in Sharks history. The previous record was 50 assists in 111 games by another one of our favorites, Sandis Ozilinch. Here come the Sharks. Final minute of play in the second. Here's Orloff shooting it toward the net. Save made by Decord. Long headman feed up the right side goes to Kako. He's down the right. He's across the line. He's got Schwartz on the right. He shoots it. Kick save made by Askarov. And the Sharks another clear it out. One. That'll do it for the second period.
1: Another good save by Yaroslav Askarov.
0: And so the Sharks are in charge right now in spite of the fact that they're the road team. At the end of two periods of play, the score, the San Jose Sharks 3 and the Seattle Kraken 1. Macklin Celebrini, Ethan Cardwell, and John Klingberg have the goals for San Jose. Ryan Winterton has scored. That was in the first period for Seattle. Shots on goal in the second period after two. 17 for the Sharks and 15 for the Kraken.

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1: Hockey. I mean, obviously, injury is going to happen, but I feel like right now, the group we have, like, yeah, all the guys, the extras, whatever, whoever comes in is ready to step in. They contribute in a different way, but that's what you got to have. You got to have a team that's like, have that depth. You have guys that comes in and make impacts in games. So, obviously, we've been playing good hockey right now, but just focus one game at a time. Today, it's a different matchup, a different type of game, but just keep doing what we're doing. And, I mean, right now, we're playing good hockey. We just got to keep doing it, not let off the gas.
2: Barclay Goodrow also thinks the Sharks are dealing with the challenge of any injury situation that the Sharks might have, too.
3: Yeah, I think so. I think we have a lot of guys here that, seem to be doing well with a bigger opportunity and, you know, thriving in a bigger role. And, I think we have a lot of guys, you know, chomping at the bit to get more. And that makes it, you know, it's good when a guy goes out and, you know, someone's kind of waiting in the wings to fill that spot.
2: Well, Will Smith certainly fills in anything that happens on the ice. He also says it's just part of the game.
4: It's part of the game, I think. Obviously, we've had a couple, three or four good games, but just trying to gather some points. But, this is a big one. They're obviously playing really well right now, so it's big for our team.
2: The team is obviously mentally tougher by listening to those responses about how they've dealt with injuries. We're in the second intermission. It is a 3-1 Sharks lead over the Kraken. Back in a moment on the San Jose Sharks Audio Network. Well, here we go. Third period is about to start. The San Jose Sharks have a 3-1 lead over the Seattle Kraken. And they've got Wennberg, Kurashev, Gaudette starting out up front with Orloff and Liljegren back on defense. The puck is dropped as the coaching staff for Seattle goes with Beniers and Eberle and Kat. They've been together since the second period. The Sharks moving right to left, go right into the offensive zone with it. And Wennberg, who played 3 years as a member of the Kraken, throws behind the goal line to Kurashev. He stick handles. He's checked by Beniers, but he flipped it back to the point. Shot by Liljegren. That is blocked by Katten. And in the neutral zone, it's picked back up, and the Sharks have to kind of let the puck go. They would have been offside if they touched it, so Seattle able to lift it clear. But Wennberg knocked it down with a great stick at center. He moves down the right across the line, puts on the brakes, tosses rink wide. Orloff keeps it in after a fashion. Goes around the boards. Kurashev to Gaudette. And Gaudette almost getting it there, but unfortunately could not do so, and the Kraken able to clear it back out. Macklin Celebrini's already on the ice. Goes to Mario Ferraro. Ferraro across the line, put on the brakes, fed it off to the right. Here comes Will Smith moving in, shooting it, score! Will Smith threading the needle with that puck right on the ice level, getting it past DeCord, and now it's 4-1 Sharks.
5: Again, with the Sharks. And like, smiling because shooting the puck, right? Shooting the puck. But no use shooting a puck if you don't have a guy in front to distract the goalie a little bit. And it's just enough of a distraction with Macklin Celebrini in front.
2: Did he tip it? I don't think so.
5: I don't think so. He's there, and he gets pushed a little bit. That takes a little bit of vision away from Joey DeCord, and Will Smith threads the needle.
2: Bottom line is that Will Smith shot the puck because he was listening to Drew Remender's advice during the game.
5: Except that part.
2: I'd listen to your advice. Why not?
5: Well, there's some things I actually do know.
2: More than just a few. Right now, back to action. 4-1 Sharks. That quiets the crowd here at Climate Pledge Arena. But the Kraken are right back to work in the Sharks zone. On the point, Larson shoots. That hit the stick of Toffoli and broke it. That deflection put it wide of the net. Toffoli's already got a new twig. He's looking for the pass on the right wing. Tries to poke it out. He got checked there. Uh-oh. Penalty coming up against Toffoli. And they got the stick up just a little bit high on Chandler Stephenson there. They're coming over to look at him, but I think it's just going to be two.
5: That shows you, and I know I'm a huge fan of Chandler's, but the referee came to look at him, and Chandler just waved him away. He said, no, it's just two. I mean, he's not a guy who's going to try to sell a call. So he just gets the stick.

0: Pick up Tyler Toffoli, and now this power play goes to work. It's been, as you said, Danny, a good power play so far this season. Coming into the game, they were 8 for 34, so that was 23%. This is a big kill.
1: Will Smith gets his fifth goal of the season at 1:02 of the third to make it 4-1 Sharks. But now the Sharks are killing a penalty. Tyler Toffoli for high sticking at 1:46. And off the draw, Sharks clear it all the way down. They begin with Wenberg up front with Barkley Goodrow on defense, Vinny Desharnais, and Mario Ferraro. Montour backhands across his own zone, grabbing it there. Jaden Schwartz. Looks like they're starting the second unit here.
0: Yep.
1: Jaden Schwartz flicks it forward. And Shane Wright picks up in the left corner of the Sharks zone. Spins a backhander around to the near side. Sent back to the point now. A couple of players pass to each other. Marchment has it. Shoots it. Save made. Rebound in front. Loose puck. Where is it? It's loose still in front of Askarov. He does the splits. He tries to fall on it. And we get a stoppage of play.
0: That's a real simple play, right? Shoot the puck and then they just crash the net. But Askarov sells out to get that pad down to fight off the play. Also, Desharnais there. He's trying to keep it playing. Was that Cardwell that came in to try to? No, it was Barkley. Barkley Goodrow. He's down in the crease as well. He's coming back to get the puck. And he fans on it, and he falls over the pad. So now he's just going to lay as flat as he can and as big as he can. Oh, my goodness. Got his right leg on it, and then Askarov gets it with the glove. My goodness me. We get to look at the big screen here at Climate Pledge Arena and showed us everything. That is everybody involved.
1: Pretty good stuff. 2:28 gone by in the third.
0: Askie needs a new stick.
1: Well, that's perfect timing.
0: Yep.
1: Get a little rest for the boys. If he really wanted to milk it, he would have his mask.
0: I needed another. Timmy Leroy wiped it off a little bit. They did milk it a little bit.
1: Yeah. Faceoff coming up right side of Askarov. Delandria loses the faceoff. Dunn on the point. Slips left circle. Stevenson the shot. Good block there by Desharnais. He grabs the rebound and he just clears it. He's played really well.
0: He's mentally so much more in a better mindset than he was last year after being moved and moved and moved all last season.
1: Now it seems like that the Northern California waters and sunlight are
0: working out well for him. Yep. Why not? Good for him.
1: Right now, here comes the attack for Seattle. Veneers behind the net, beats Tolvin in near side. Now back to Dunn, now to the left circle. Stevenson in front, tipped on goal by Eberle. That's a big stick save by Askarov. And Eberle was a little too wide open there for my liking. Now here's a steal. It's Graf. He's got a semi-breakaway. He's in all alone. He waits. He digs. He shoots. That's a big save. They center. They score! Graf had the breakaway. It was stopped by Decord, but he kept on going. The rebound went behind the net, and Graf just centered and tied to Landria, puts the puck in the net. That's a great goal at 3 minutes and 24 seconds. The Sharks are on top 5-1, and tied to Landria gets it done.
0: Defense first, right? Defense takes care of the offense. Good job on the penalty kill. A very close call, as you said, at front of the net. And then Colin Graf in really nice position. It looks like we're going to get a goalie change right here, Danny. Good save, but what happens? He stays with it, and Ty Delandria beats everybody from the Seattle Kraken up the ice. And this is not an indictment, I think, by Evlane Lambert on Joey Decord. I think this is more of a let's get him out of there because his guys aren't giving him any help, so let's switch up the goaltenders and put Grubauer in. But, Danny, terrific play by Colin Graf to stick with it. And Ty Delandria's first guy there. I can't have it.
1: Well, no, not if you're Seattle.
0: Yeah, exactly. I mean, that is your penalty killers outworking the power play.
1: How about this? The official award on the goal is Delandria's first of the season from Colin Graf. The goal before that, this one was at 3:24, shorthanded. The one before that was at 1:02. Will Smith's fifth of the year from Ferraro and Macklin Celebrini. So Macklin has one goal. And he's got two assists.
0: I'm sorry, I said it was Philip Grubauer going in. They've got three goaltenders on
1: the
0: roster.
1: It's Matt Murray.
0: Yeah.
1: What is Matt Murray known for? Winning two Stanley Cups, including one against the Sharks.
0: There you go.
1: 2016, he played with Berg Hockey. But since then, since those two cups, he's kind of motored around a little bit. Murray is in his 10th year in the NHL. He's playing for his fourth team. Last year, he was with the Toronto Maple Leafs organization.
0: A gigantic goaltender, 6'6", 230 pounds.
1: Yeah, he's a big man, and he's athletic.
0: So Sharks is still 16 minutes left. Sharks got to get their game continuing to go the right way, taking care of the puck first defensively, and there's still time on this power play.
1: Power play continues here for Seattle as it's worked loose. Here comes the Sharks. Breakaway for Toffoli. Shoot, score! The first shot on goal against Matt Murray, and Tyler Toffoli gets the head man. He's got a breakaway, and he drills it up top to make it 6-1 San Jose.
0: Wow. Tyler Toffoli, so smart, right? But look at this play out of the corner. Outstanding job out of the corner, getting the puck and getting it to Tyler Toffoli. Tyler Toffoli comes out of the box. Good pressure by the Sharks. They're going to do the job in the defensive zone. The long pass to Tyler, and that's a tough one for Matt Murray on the first shot, having a 30-plus goal scorer come in on him and roof it right off the bat.
1: Goal number 5 on the season for Tyler Toffoli. That went up top to the glove side, and that was awfully sweet for Tyler Toffoli. So we've got 3 goals in the first 3 minutes and 54 seconds of the third period.
0: That's not a penalty.
1: What happened there? We're back to action? We get a penalty now?
0: That's not a penalty.
1: Well, they're calling it.
0: No, it wasn't. It was
1: holding the stick? Is that what they're calling him for?
0: A hooking.
1: Oh, a hooking. Macklin Celebrini now has a penalty in the game. He has a goal and a couple of assists. And now at the 4-minute and 8-second mark of the third, Seattle will be on the power play for a fifth time in this game. By the way, that last goal by Toffoli, obviously not a special teams goal because he came out of the box, and that's why he got the puck. Shakir Mukhamadulin gets the only assist on that. Mukhamadulin was the one who got him the puck up.
0: Great pass.
1: Here's Tolvin and shoots. Save made. Rebound, Desharnais boxes out his man, Eberle. But the power play for Seattle continues to work. A shot from the point. Oh, boy, Graf really took that one on his skates. Sent toward the net. Save made. Rebound in front. Can Askarov get it? He couldn't control it, but Ferraro. Oh, no. Ferraro couldn't clear it. Glove down by Dunn. The pressure still on as Colin Graf still hobbled a little bit. Power play hockey here for Seattle. They throw toward the goal. Save Askarov off the stick of Stevenson. And now the puck stick checked down with a high stick above the shoulder. And so they whistled it dead. And Colin Graf getting a couple of congratulatory taps of appreciation. Ty DeLandria comes over and instead of tapping him on the pads where it hurts, he just gives him a little tap on the helmet.
0: Yaroslav Askarov has the mask off for a second. I don't think there's any issue with the mask. He's getting reset. You want to make sure if you're Alex Wenberg to notice, though, because he is back to the play.
1: So, Sharks have a 6-1 lead over the Kraken. This is some... The San Jose Sharks organization has long had a reputation for scouting, drafting, and developing players into excellent NHL talents. Today we skate across the pond to Mannheim, Germany, where a former Sharks first-round draft pick is now teaching the next generation of potential big league stars. Marcel Gotch was selected 20th overall in the first round of the 2001 NHL draft. He played 265 games in teal, scoring 20 goals, 34 assists, and 50 points between 2005 and 2009. Today, he's a development coach for the Adler Mannheim team in the Deutsche Eishockey League. Marcel, it's really great to have you join us today. How are things over in Germany?
2: Hey, Dan. Thanks for having me. Yeah, I guess as good as it can be. we were lucky, I think, to play the season. We're fortunate. Too bad it was without the fans. And I think now everybody's looking forward to next season to start, hopefully, with packed rinks and buildings.
1: You grew up in Germany with your brother Sasha, who played in the NHL with New Jersey, and Nikolai, who's played his whole pro career in Germany. I suppose your first taste of the sport in North America is when you had the opportunity to play in two Quebec International Pee Wee hockey tournaments in the late 90s with a team from Baden-Württemberg.
3: By then, was the dream of getting into the NHL very much alive within you?
2: Yes, it was. Even though we have soccer and soccer and soccer on TV all the time, I wasn't able to see a lot of NHL games or videos. We didn't have Instagram and Facebook then. But you mentioned my older brother, Sasha, and, you know, he started to play hockey on a professional level, and I always looked up to him. I wanted to, do the same thing, eventually earn a little money playing hockey and then do what I loved as a little boy when I'm a little older as well. And then I was fortunate enough to get drafted by San Jose, and then everything came after that. It was, now when I look back, it was fun then, and I would always enjoy talking about San Jose with you. Now we haven't had much contact since I left, but I don't know, I feel like it was yesterday or 2 days ago.
3: You got the opportunity to play junior and pro hockey in your native country after those two Quebec tournaments. That was about the time when you had the idea that this dream might actually happen, right?
2: Yes, it has been. I was there, I think, a season and a half before I went overseas to San Jose. I started in Schwenningen, a big rival to Mannheim, and then I guess it was some kind of a trade. We don't really have trades here, but I got sent to Mannheim, and Bill Stewart was my coach then. And I think he helped me a lot. Like, he knew what the game is like in North America. He talked to me quite a bit and taught me one or two things. And I think that was a good preparation for me for the game in North America, with all the, there's different kinds of pressure, and in North America, hockey is a little bigger than in Germany. I think in Mannheim, expectations are always high as well. And you can't let all that pressure get to you. At the end, you play a game you love, and you play it or at your best when you also enjoy it and have fun.
3: As I mentioned, your brother Sasha preceded you into the NHL when he made his debut with the New Jersey Devils 4 years before you did. But he was selected 159th overall in his draft year, so you had a larger spotlight on you because you went 20th overall. When you came over to the Sharks organization, you played for Coach Roy Sommer with the Cleveland Barons. How much did you learn from the man with the most wins in AHL history?
2: I think respect is a big thing for him, and he, I think, gets that from his players, because he wants you to do well, he wants you to succeed, he cares about the players. And yes, there's X's and O's and systems and tactics and all that, and yes, he demands hard work, but he also wants you to enjoy it and have fun and love coming to the rink every day. And I think that's why he still is so successful and has been around forever, it feels like, and always brings young guys that, start in the minors up to the NHL, at the NHL level at some point. And I don't think you're around for that long if you don't do a pretty decent job.
3: So you score 16 goals for Roy's team in the AHL that year, and you get the call to play in the NHL at a rather unusual time. It was Game 5 of the Western Conference quarterfinals against the St. Louis Blues. You hadn't even played an NHL regular season game, but now you were in the midst of the pressure-filled action of the playoffs. And what did you do? You end up getting the assist on Mark Smith's series-winning goal against the Blues, and then later in the playoffs, you scored the series-winning goal against Colorado. What was it like to be in that situation and get results right away?
2: It was fun. It was nerve-wracking for me at that time, or always was when playoffs started. It's, for some reason, there, I didn't believe that the game becomes faster and harder and tougher to play once playoffs start, until I played my first playoff game. I think we actually had a game day. I was in Cleveland, and then Roy Sommer, the coach, called me, said, "Marcel, you're not playing tonight. Come to the rink, pack your stuff. Your flight is leaving in 3 hours to San Jose. You're going to the big boys." And then, when I packed my stuff, I left. And the first 2 days, I practiced with the team. And then it was Tim Hunter was the assistant coach. And he came up to me during pregame skate, and he told me, "Hey, Gotcher, you ready?" I looked at him, and I was like, well, for what? He's like, well, you're in tonight. I go, oh, sweet. And, you know, usually I have a pregame nap, but that afternoon I couldn't nap. And I was so excited for the game, couldn't stop thinking about it. And yeah, then I somehow touched the puck and Smitty put it in. It ended up being the game winner or the series winner against St. Louis. I was pumped. The team was pumped, and it worked out well for us.
3: You're one of the few who played games at SAP Center at San Jose and SAP Arena in Mannheim. I'm one of the few who broadcast games in both those buildings. Give us a comparison from your point of view.
2: I think the fans here, they maybe this is from soccer. They bring drums and all kind of stuff into the arena. So I don't even know if that's allowed in the US or in Canada. But they have their chores, the songs they sing, and I mean, the louder it is, the better. Sometimes they don't like it, then you hear that as well, but that's the way the game goes. But I think San Jose was, I mean, every player I think I played with or against said it, and especially in the playoffs, was one of the loudest buildings. And it's fun. You want the arena to be full and loud, and then I think that transfers over to the game on the ice as well. You got to keep a cool head and your composure and all that. But that's when you're really getting into it. And I liked it in both countries. And, like I said, this year was special in that way because there was zero fans. And you could hear everybody talk and yell at each other. You had to be careful what you said. But we all hope, I think, that it goes back to normal ASAP here.
3: We're speaking with Sharks alumnus Marcel Gotch, who joins us from his home in Mannheim, Germany. Marcel, in your first NHL season, one of the most earth-shattering things in Sharks history occurred. You'd lost a bunch of games in a row, and you had a contest down in Dallas against the Dallas Stars. And all of a sudden, just before warm-up, you found out that the Sharks had made a blockbuster trade with the Boston Bruins and acquired Joe Thornton. What are your memories from that night, and what happened in the locker room?
2: Yeah, that was an interesting pre-game, I would say. Everything was normal, the regular off-ice warm-up and so on. And then we got dressed, and then Doug Wilson came into the room. And we're like, whoa, what's going on? Like, the GM usually never comes in before a game. And then this was like a minute before we had to walk out for warm-ups. And he told us, yeah, we made a trade. We're getting Joe Thornton from Boston, and we had to give up. It was Marco, Brad Stewart, and Wayne Primo, I think.
4: That's right.
2: And everybody was like, whoa. And for me, this was the first time. Maybe for others, they went through it before. But I was like, man, like, now what? Like, do we play the game or what's going on? And he said, well, that's it. Now we got a big game against Dallas. Let's focus on that and the rest we talk about after the game. So we all walked out, and those three guys, we had to leave them behind, and they were gone after the game. And after warm-ups, like you said, Jim Fahey and Nico came down and got dressed in a hurry. I think Nico said, like, man, I just had four hot dogs, you know, I got to play the game. Like, what are they thinking? Yeah, and then the next day, Joe was there, and the first game, was it in Buffalo?
4: Yes, it was.
2: Him and Cheech connected right away, and then Cheech did he get a hat trick? I think he did. And yeah, then those two became the hottest duo or the hottest line in the league for the rest of the season. It was fun. Like, I think Joe, you hear him before you see him. And it's every day. He was happy, laughing. He's passionate about the game. And I think I don't get to see that many games, but when you see some highlights, he's what everybody always said. This guy is just a big kid, especially when he gets to the rink. And he always wants to be around the guys from his team, come take him to his house and spend time together. And I think that's one of the things that make him so special.
3: Of course, the trade changed the Sharks forever, but there was another hockey legend already on the roster. Remember that Patrick Marleau was drafted second overall by the team in 1997, and since then, he's gone on to not only set a pile of Sharks records, he now has passed Gordie Howe on the all-time games played list. What do you think of that accomplishment, Marcel?
2: Yeah, also from my side, congrats. To me, that's, I don't know, I can't describe how big that is. I think the record from Gordie Howe was one that was set forever, and now Patty broke it, and I mean, Patty can skate like the wind. I think he was one of the first players that I met. If you, in practice, have a one-on-one drill straight down from one end to the other, that just skates by the defenseman without even trying. It was just, everybody was laughing when he went one-on-one against his own teammates in practice. And I did remember him just as a nice guy who also just loves playing the game, likes coming to the rink every day. And I haven't met a guy that said anything that wasn't good about Patty. I think everybody likes him. Everybody that knows him likes to talk to him, likes to play with him, likes to play against him. It was fun when he was around. And I guess I was a little lucky that him and Marco were good friends. So they helped us young Germans at the start a little bit, because we didn't know what was going on at that time. No, I think it's awesome, especially for him, that he got that record. And I hope he keeps going.
3: Marcel, another big night during your tenure with the Sharks was when the team had to play Game 7 at home against the Calgary Flames. Now, I remember that there was a lot of pressure on the Sharks that night. But that's when a grizzled veteran named Jeremy Roenick scored 2 goals and 2 assists, and your team beat the Flames and advanced to round 2. Was that pretty special to see a veteran performance like that?
2: No, I just knew it was, or remember, we had a big game that night. And, JR, yeah, he came in and had a really good night offensively, if you look at the points. And it was just like, I mean, playoffs are playoffs. It's, I mean, maybe not the right term, but do or die, and especially in Game 7. And there it's just about showing up and putting the team first. Every play can be the deciding factor in the game. And we managed to, you know, to fight through it and play well. Those are the games you train for all summer and all season. In those games, you want to be on the ice and wear the jersey.
3: I'm looking over your career, Marcel, and you've been part of some amazing moments. You weren't in the lineup on this particular night, but you were certainly in the stands when the Sharks played Dallas in a 4-overtime game. And then you were on the team that won the President's Trophy in 2009 as the #1 ranked club in the NHL in the regular season. But unfortunately, your final Sharks game came in the playoffs against Anaheim in round 1 when the season came to an unceremonious end. After that, you signed with Nashville and played 2 seasons there. And then you saw time with the Florida Panthers and the Pittsburgh Penguins and the St. Louis Blues. So you were a teammate with some pretty good hockey players. Can you compare all the other cities you played in with San Jose?
2: I think every city was a little different. I mean, in Nashville, everybody likes to play on the road in Nashville. but it was always also fun playing there and living in Nashville. It was a nice spot, I think. To me, it was almost like time is ticking a little slower there. Everything was a little more laid back or easygoing. Pittsburgh was different again. For me, you could feel they expect to go really far in the playoffs every year. And then we had, we have the superstars, Crosby, Malkin, Letang, Fleury. There was a different media presence every game. When we practiced, there was so many reporters every time. It was crazy. But also, it was fun to see it and be part of that. I'd say St. Louis, I compared a little, for me, it was like Nashville a little bit, maybe because of the colors. but overall, it was easy to transition into the teams. And Florida was, I thought it was awesome too. I mean, you have really good weather. Once the humidity is gone and you start the season, you don't have to put on long pants all year round. So I thought it was fun. And I hope that they can get a team in to Florida that on a consistent basis plays playoffs and goes far as well.
3: We're speaking with Sharks alumnus Marcel Gotch. Marcel, your NHL career numbers ended at 636 games played. You had 75 goals and you had 188 career points. But while your playing career may have ended in North America, your pro career didn't. You went back to Mannheim to play for five more seasons, and as it turned out, your final pro year came to an end in 2020 as the COVID pandemic hit. What was the impact of that in Germany?
2: Well, I think it changed not just our lives. Everybody has to deal with it. And COVID and myself won't become friends. I know that. It was tough just planning-wise. The season got pushed back, and we were also in the Champions League, and the start of that got moved back another 4 weeks. And then it was hard for the teams to find a solution to actually pay the players without fans in the buildings, because a big part from the income they make on those home games is one part of the budget, of the team budget every team has. So, I mean, Desi knows better than me, but all the players or all the players on different teams had to take big pay cuts. And there was many talks about it. And I think nobody likes to take a pay cut. And I think everybody was happy we were able to play. But I think it's a two-way street. You can't just say to the players or trainers, everybody, coaches involved, you got to show up, do everything the same, but we can't pay you. Because in the end, it is a business. We can't just say as players, no, we want the full salary. It doesn't matter what happens to the organization. That doesn't work either. So that had to be talked about. And I think the players did a really good job being open and honest about it throughout the whole process. And I'm happy that the league finally found a solution with all the hygiene concepts the teams had to come up with. It was different again from state to state and city to city. So that was a big challenge. And like I mentioned it before, I hope next season is at least somewhat or almost back to normal again.
3: While the epidemic put an end to your playing career, you moved right into a role as development coach for Adler Mannheim. That's what you're doing these days. Can you tell us about the process of winding down things as a player and moving over into coaching?
2: For me, it was fun. I mean, the title or the job I have is development coach. So whenever I got to go on the ice with the guys, we had a lot of fun. I mean, I didn't have to make those decisions whether who plays, who doesn't, who gets ice time, who doesn't. I spent some hours with the injured guys as well, trying to get them back to the team. Until then, they got to skate with me. And, you know, I took this or tried to take this first year to just learn from every different aspect, every age group. I have my son, he plays for the under 11 team now. And I tried to go on the ice with them all the way up to the under 20 team a little bit. And then also with the pros. And once, you know, the restrictions got stricter or tighter, I couldn't switch teams anymore. Then they told me, okay, now stay with the pro team and help out there wherever I can. And like, I guess my main job was working with our under 23, under 21 players. Also in our, I call it, I guess it's similar to a farm team. It's Heilbronn. It's an hour or hour away from Mannheim. With them, I was in contact via video and then, you know, showed them clips and got to know how that works from my coach's side. And the hours are different as well. For me, it's still, I go to the rink, I change into my, you know, the workout clothes, and then I walk into the gym and then I want to warm up or do something, talk a little chit chat with the guys. But there's a lot more that I have to do. You know, I got to prepare stuff. You got to be in this meeting, go to that meeting, talk to players a little bit. And as the player, like, you go to the rink and then all you should or have on your mind is the sport. Yeah, you gotta have fun, but get your body ready for the next game, pretty much. And as a coach, you try to have everything set around all this so the player can actually focus on hockey, on his game, on his performance. And you know, I try to do my part there. I had fun, but I think it worked out pretty decent.
3: How do you like passing on what you know to the next generation of players?
2: I like it a lot. And maybe I have to go back a bit, because the reason I wanted to become or start as a development coach was goes back to my time in San Jose. I played with Mike Ricci at that point, and then he retired and he became a development coach. And now when I look back, like when he was around, for me, it was always good to talk to him. I mean, he was a forward, he was a centerman. I played it as a center. So I could always talk to him, and without having to worry about anything, he would tell me, you played well, you didn't play well. He could explain it to me because he played for so long. He probably knew better how I felt than I actually did. Like, I think now when I see our younger players, they see this one game, and when they played really good and they didn't get the ice time they wanted, or I don't know, they missed on a chance, then they're a little grumpy after the game and they go, man, why I have to play more. And on the other hand, when they don't play so well, maybe it wasn't as bad as they actually think. And I can go back and the next day or a couple of days after, and sometimes show them clips, or even when I see they're a little upset or maybe too happy, talk to them and say, hey, it's one game. So in 2 days or the next day, we have another game, and yeah, and enjoy it, but also prepare for the next game again. So, I mean, you always hear this, don't go too high, not too low. There's always ups and downs in a season for a team, but also for a player. And the mental part, going through rehab, there's also ups and downs. And during a season for yourself, there's ups and downs, and you got to be able to deal with it and don't let, you know, the mistakes or bad games, bad moments in a game drag you down and then worry about it for days or weeks, because it's only going to go, it's going to make you more upset. And Paddy, I sat next to him on the plane, and he always, I forget it, I think it was an hour. He said, an hour after the game, throw it away and focus on the next thing. When it's a day off, focus on your day off. When it's a game day, focus on the next game, and can't change it anyways. I mean, so yeah, realize what you did or did good or not so good. And then once that's done, get it out of your head and move on.
3: You know, I was wondering, Marcel, when you're coaching the young players, does your own history flash before your eyes?
2: Yeah, I think every parent does. And actually, I think that's a big challenge for the kids, that they have to learn to become pros. And that helps when you have a little more experienced guys that show those young kids how it's done and what they can expect, what they have to do, and what they, you know, maybe should stay away from a little bit. And no, it was, you know, it, I don't know, can I say it? It sucks being injured, having surgery. That's the last thing you want. And because you start from scratch, you're on crutches, and then you can't do anything for 6-8 weeks, and you can literally watch your legs become, you know, they just shrink and all the muscles are gone. And at one point when I had those, a couple long-term injuries, I was like, man, am I ever going to get this back? And it's not an easy way. And I mean, I try to, you know, support and do my part. And then when you, I guess, in a normal practice, I was on the ice with the under 11 guys and under 20 guys. Even there, you say the same things. Maybe you put it in different words, but yeah, you repeat yourself a lot. But I think that's also challenging. You want to help those guys, and you got to find a way so it clicks for that individual player to help him to become the best he can be. And I guess that's what I want as a coach, and I hope I can accomplish that once in a while.
3: We all know that in Europe, there's a lot of attention on the Stanley Cup, but there's also a tremendous spotlight on the IIHF World Championship Tournament, which some NHL players wind up playing in. What's the meaning of the World Championship Tournament to German hockey?
2: I think maybe it's more important for us here in Europe to be part of that, the A group. That's one thing we fight for, and because then we make hockey more public in Germany. And the more we get on TV and people see our kids see the game, the more kids we're going to get to the game. And I still haven't seen a kid even or a fan going to the arena and leaving being like, man, this is terrible. I'm never going to come back. I think when you see the kids on the ice, they have so much fun. Once they lose, I guess, a little the fear of falling down, that's put on the right equipment when they step on the ice the first time. And we can't, I guess, afford to lose a player. They came up with the stats. I did one part of the coach's license, and I think we only have 20-something thousand players in Germany. So we got to get that number a little higher.
3: Do you still follow the Stanley Cup playoffs closely?
2: Yes, I still follow the playoffs. More just the stats, and I follow the German team right now as they play Canada. There's a break. It's 2-1 for Germany. So we'll see how that game ends up. And no, I still follow the Stanley Cup. Every morning I check the scores and then see how our German guys did. You know, we watch the highlights a little bit, and those are always exciting. And I think the PR people do a good job getting the good highlights and then good views of the game out there, and I think every fan appreciates every video they can see right now.
3: Well, since we're speaking of international competition, let's talk about the 2018 Olympics, when the German national team won the silver medal. Of course, the head coach of that team was your former Sharks teammate, Marco Sturm. What did that mean for the sport in Germany?
2: I think it helped German hockey a lot. I think it was the right timing for him, too, when he took the job as the coach of our national team. And then he was successful. We did well as long as he was the coach. And I mean he finished it with the silver medal. And then he got an offer from the NHL. And I mean you can't blame him for taking that offer. I think his family, they like it in North America as well. So from all sides, I think it made sense for him to go back. And I think everybody's still in contact with him and wants to pick his brain. And I think he's going to be a good head coach at one point as well.
3: Well, Marcel, as we look back to all of the years that you played in San Jose, how do you sum it up?
2: I guess in San Jose, for me, the dream came true, playing my first NHL game. So I will always remember that. I met some people there I will always be in touch with and friends with. Was it tough? Yeah, it was. The NHL was the highest level, so it was challenging, but it was fun. I enjoyed living and being in San Jose, and hopefully I get to go back and visit at some point.
3: Our thanks to Marcel Gotch for reminiscing with us today. I'm Dan Rusinowski. Join me next time for Where Are They Now?
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8: 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Toyota, let's go places.
3: The San Jose Sharks fought through some lean seasons in their early years, and of all the players who wore the teal sweater, one of the most important was left wing Johan Garpenlöf, part of one of the great forward lines in club history. Garpenlöf is a product of the Djurgården team in Sweden, where he played four full seasons of elite-level action before joining the Detroit Red Wings in 1990. A fifth-round draft selection of the Red Wings in 1986, Garpenlöf's first full NHL season saw him produce 18 goals and 40 points on a Detroit team that featured Steve Yzerman and Sergei Fedorov. On November 23, 1990, in a game at Joe Louis Arena against St. Louis, Johan scored four goals, which proved to be a career high. After that season, he joined Sweden's national team at the IIHF World Championships, and he scored four goals in another game, en route to a dramatic gold medal. But the next season, Johan's playing time in Detroit was curtailed, and he split time between the Red Wings and their American Hockey League club in Adirondack. On March 3, 1992, he was traded to the Sharks in exchange for defenseman Bob McGill and an eighth-round selection in the 92 NHL entry draft. From that point on, his entire career would be focused on the NHL, and his greatest moments were just ahead in a San Jose uniform. Now, a lot of people remember Johan Garpenlöf being the left wing on that fabulous line with two of the greatest players in hockey history, Igor Larionov and Sergei Makarov. But it's often forgotten that in his first 2 years as a Shark, Garpenlöf found some great chemistry with another set of line mates, Kelly Kissio and Rob Goodrow. On December 3, 1992, in a game against the Hartford Whalers at the Cow Palace, Johan began the night with a primary assist on Goodrow's very first National Hockey League goal.
9: Garpenlöf now playing in the defensive mold on left wing, skates in back of the net with the puck, lost it to the forechecking Craven, recovered though by Smoldek, and he'll wing one around to the near boards. Wilson tries to go for it, he runs into Burt, knocks him to the ice, comes up with the puck and feeds it at center, and Garpenlöf has it. Moves across the line, drop pass, Goodrow shoots, one score!

0: blistering shot from 40 feet out. It went off the pads of Burke. The first NHL goal for Rob Goodrow ties the score at 2.
1: Then in the third period, Johan would combine with Kissio to get the puck back to Rob Goodrow for his second goal.
2: San Jose has the puck off the faceoff. They flick it into the Whalers' zone. Stop side of a net by goaltender Sean Burke. Winds it around the near boards. Kelly Kissio picks up, overskated. Mark Janssens recovers, loses on the check to Garfinloff, but Zalapski is able to clear to center. All the way back to the Sharks' blue line, and back skating there is Rob Zettler. He tosses it to center. Sharks moving from left to right. Goodrow, nice move around the defense. Shoots, score!

0: Rob Goodrow scores his second goal of the game after a brilliant move around the Hartford defense at the blue line. Another rip-roaring shot that beats Sean Burke. The Sharks get a big lift. The score is now Hartford 5, San Jose 3.
1: 3 minutes and 6 seconds later, Johan would again pick up an assist on Goodrow's historic third goal of the night.
0: Jason Moore applying the check, ramming the Hartford players into the board. Sanderson working it free, looking for Castles in the slot, goes through to the point. Weinrich's shot blocked. Goodrow recovers and feeds it up the ice to Garfinlaw. A pass on the left for Kissio. One-on-one against Agnew. Kissio puts on the brakes. Cross ice. Goodrow goes for the hat trick. He shoots. He scores!

0: scores the first hat trick in San Jose Sharks history. His first three NHL goals, and hats are all over the ice. The rookie from Providence College makes it a one-goal game. It's Hartford 5 and San Jose 4.
1: It was a special evening. Garpenlof and Kissio each scored a goal and three assists, while Goodrow picked up the franchise's first ever hat trick. But the real magic in Johan Garpenlof's Sharks career would take place the very next season, when San Jose acquired the services of both Igor Larionov and Sergei Makarov, and, needing a winger who would blend well with their style of hockey, Larionov asked coach Kevin Constantine to put Garpenlof with them, and the rest is history. In their very first season at SAP Center, the Sharks would begin the year at a less than positive 0-8-1. But they fought their way back into contention, and they qualified for the Stanley Cup playoffs for the very first time ever. Wouldn't you know it, they faced Johan's former team, the heavily favored Red Wings, at round one, and we all know what happened there.
2: 2-2 the score, 7-11 to go in the third period. Sharks need to be lucky, and they have it in the corner. They throw it around the far boards, but it's picked up by Detroit, and they cleared it to center zone. Knocked down at the Sharks bench. Dahlin knocks it down, leads it to Ellick. Todd Ellick cruises across the line, spins on the near boards, looking for a man to pass it to, sends one cross ice. Jason Moore tries to keep it in but can't, and the Sharks hurry back to play defense. Detroit's Ray Shepard charging the center, knocked down by Cronin. Good play by Cronin. He headbands now to Whitney. And Whitney throws it from the red line inside the Detroit zone, right side of Osgood. He plays it, he tries to shoot it, he gives it away. Baker shoots, score! Jamie Baker intercepts Chris Osgood's pass in the corner, and his shot from 45 feet out beats the fallen goaltender. The Sharks lead it 3-2.
1: Yes, San Jose had shocked the hockey world, and they continued on to Toronto to take on the Maple Leafs in a round two classic that went the full seven games. Garpenlof picked up two goals and three assists in that series, but it was a chance in overtime in game six that didn't go in that will always be remembered.
2: Here's Osborne with it, shooting into the Sharks zone off the boards. Bill Berg trying to fire it, sent back behind the net. Gilmore reached for it, couldn't get it, and here comes Sandis Ozilinch up the ice. Clear to center to Garpenlof. Underway in overtime as the Sharks moving from left to right. Game tied at two. Next goal will win it, whether it's scored by either team. Here's Makarov to Garpenlof. Shoots, hit the post! Johan Garpenlof hits the post with a slap shot from 55 feet out that had Pat Van beaten.
1: Off the crossbar, just like that. And shortly afterwards, Sandis Ozilinch had a chance to win it, too.
2: Sylvain Lefebvre knocks it down and throws it back to Sharks territory. Wendell Clark with two goals, tries the angle drive, blocked by Ozilinch. But Clark gets the puck back to Gilmore in the corner. Checked by Makarov. Makarov to Clark. Wings it around the boards to the far side, and Lefebvre will keep it in. On his backhand, he pushes to the corner, but Makarov picks up and throws it out. Sharks have a 3-on-2. Here they are. Ozilinch up to Larionov on the right. Has Garpenlof breaking for the goal. In front to Ozilinch. He threw it back to Larionov. Why didn't he shoot the puck? Makarov on the point drives it. It's wide of a net, and it winds up in the seats. The question on everybody's mind is, why didn't Sandis Ozilinch shoot the puck? He had it perfectly placed in the slot, and he didn't.
1: A magical season had come to an end, and an amazing chapter in San Jose Sharks history. It was almost time for Garpenlof to move on, too, as his time with the Sharks would end the very next season when he was traded to the Florida Panthers for a conditional draft pick. He helped Florida reach the Stanley Cup final in 1996, and then he finished his playing career with the expansion Atlanta Thrashers. Since that time, Johan has distinguished himself as a coach, including several years as the man behind Sweden's national team. We got a chance to visit with him in a recent visit to San Jose when he was scouting players for his country, and we reminisced about all of those golden days gone by. Well, it is my great pleasure to welcome you to our broadcast, Johan, and we are using this forum to speak to all of our alumni about their times with San Jose. And here we are in downtown San Jose all those years later after you played for the hockey team. Does it still give you just a great memory to come back to San Jose and relive all of those days you had with the Sharks?
3: For sure. Every time I fly in here to San Jose, I get that good feeling. I really enjoyed playing here. We had some success here with the team. I had to play with two of my idols here too, Larionov and Makarov. So I had a really good 3.5 years here.
1: When it all started, though, the Sharks weren't playing in San Jose. You were acquired from the Red Wings, and the Sharks were playing in the Cow Palace. And I remember that you were paired up with Kelly Kissio on a line, and that turned out to be a really good tandem too. But what about that special time when this team was brand new and you came to this team and nobody really knew what was going to happen and then you experienced it?
3: Well, for me, it was a really good move to come here and to get the ice time. I didn't get much ice time in Detroit. And then I had to play with Kelly Kissio, a very underrated player, I think. He's one of the better centermen I ever played with. And we had a good chemistry that year. With the team, you never know how long it's going to take a new team to get good. But when I came here, everything was to get the opportunity to play again and get some games in and perform well.
1: Do you have any particular memory that comes back from those Cal Palace years that just sticks with you?
3: I used to the rodeo that came in every year there, and we were out. I think with the road trip for 28 days one year there, so it was a tough road trip. Different building, and it was not made for hockey. So, and then great fans too. I really enjoyed playing there. It was old school hockey in there. And the fans, like I said, was really well taking care of us there.
1: One person that you did get to play with is now in the Hockey Hall of Fame. That's Doug Wilson. He was inducted just recently into the most honorable position in hockey. Tell us what it was like to have Doug as a captain and what he was like as a teammate.
3: Well, as a player, he was obviously really good. He's in the Hall of Fame now. But I think he was a really great person. He took care of everybody. He took care of me, welcomed me. I have only good things to say about him.
1: It comes back full circle, really, for you, because Djurgården has a great reputation in Sweden, which is where you played and where so many Sharks players have played through that system. Tell us about the history of that team and why that's such a special franchise.
3: It's an old team. They started out at 1891, so the history is really long. They have most cups in Sweden. They have a great they have a system where they have juniors there and they produce lots of players through that system up to the elite team. They've been doing that for many years. They know what they're doing. And that shows in how many players come over here through that system. So it's you have one player here this year that you sent back home, Eklund, that is going to be a really good player from that system.
1: We're really excited about him. He just showed so much intelligence and his skating ability. He's competitive and he's young, but still he's going to have a long career, don't you think?
3: Yeah, I think so. You never know. He's still young, though, but everything looks like it. He got that compete level. It's really high. He's smart out there. He can play both ends of the rink, and he can set up his teammates. So I really like the guy. He's a really good guy, too.
1: And we've seen a lot of development over the years from there. Of course, the Sharks had Marcus Ragnarsson on from that organization. Douglas Murray, yourself, all played in Djurgården. How is Marcus Ragnarsson doing these days?
3: He's doing really well, actually. He's with me with the national team. He takes care of the D. Right now, he's out over here scouting, too, but on the East Coast.
1: We're talking to Johan Garpenlöv, San Jose Sharks alumnus, who's now the head coach of the Swedish national team. He'll be guiding that team in the 2022 Olympics. And right now he's on a bit of a scouting journey coming back to San Jose. When you walk into SAP Center now, it's called, it used to be called San Jose Arena, do you feel that little extra excitement and do the memories flood back for you when you go into that building and see the rink?
3: It does. Every time I come here, I get that good feeling. We had some fun playoffs here. I got that good feeling here, yeah, for sure.
1: You said that you got the chance to play with

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1: Out with the with his career there.
2: Artur Zerbe, of course, was the goaltender, and we had some crazy moments with Artur's in the net with little journeys out and having fun and coming back and making big saves. But at the end of that year, after Game 7 against Toronto, when everything all ended, I understand that he got up and said that this was the best team that he ever played on in so many different ways. What was special about that team?
1: Well, it's always tough we clicked together. We have a good team chemistry. We work for each other. We had our roles, and we had lots of fun. That comes with winning, I think. But it was fun to come to the rink every day and compete with these guys.
2: You started out the season 0-8-1, of course, in the brand new building, and coming off a 24-point season the year before. A lot of people were wondering what was going to happen to the team, but all of a sudden, as you said, it just started to come together. You had a captain, Bob Airey, who had won a Stanley Cup, and you had that first unit of five that you played on. It all sort of came together in March, and then you had to play the Detroit Red Wings, your old team, and a team that you knew very, very well. Going into that series, was there any thought that you guys were going to shock the hockey world?
1: Well, when you play the games, you always think you're good enough to win the game, and you try to win the game as much as you can. But they had a really good team there. But we were well coached by Konstantin, and we had lots of good players on our team and a really good goaltender there in Urbe. So we kind of got the games to our side, and everything went with us in that series. So that game seven there was a fun one when Bakes scored that goal.
2: Yep, only with a few minutes left in the third period, Bakes puts it into the net, and the Sharks go on to play the Toronto Maple Leafs. And I my memory of it was the final 10 seconds, just watching a couple of frustrated fans for the Red Wings kind of shake their fist at the team because they were so angry, but then seeing the joy on the other side of the ice. I mean, you guys felt, and then of course after the game, didn't know who they were going to play. We went out to the airport waiting for an overtime game to end. It was Calgary and Vancouver, and Pavel Bure scored a goal, and then we realized we were going to Toronto instead of going the other way.
1: Yeah, it was crazy, I don't remember that we were waiting at the airport, but we went to Toronto there and played them in a good series too, yeah.
2: They were a great team, and you went to Game 7. Of course, everybody remembers what happened in Game 6. In overtime, you had that chance to win it with the crossbar against Felix Potvin. How often do you relive that moment?
1: Nowadays, not much. In the beginning there, I was thinking about it a lot. I think during that series, I think we played a really good series against Toronto. I think we had chances in the game six there to put it away. Not just me, that other players too. We can find a way. And when it comes to game seven, it's tough to win game sevens and Toronto find a way there. So that was a tough loss because I think if we won that game and went to this third round and played in Vancouver there, we had a really good chance against them because we had a good, if I'm not remembering wrong here, I think we did well during the season against them. So we had confidence to play them, but we didn't get there.
2: I remember, if my memory's right, the Sharks beat Vancouver four times that year and really did well. They were a really good team, too. But, it's always nice to look back at all of that stuff. And, of course, after you hit the crossbar, Sandis had that great chance in front. He decided to pass it to Igor instead, and then that took away the angle. It's little things like that. How much of those experiences have helped you now, later in your life and in your career, where now you're working with young kids who are going through some

0: of those same experiences?
1: Well, as a player, you always learn every game you play. You take the goods with you and learn from that, and you take the bad things with you and learn with that. So when you have a chance to work with younger players, you always try to teach them how to think during certain situations and talk to them about situations and games as much as you can. So it's more like talking to them and practicing different things.
0: So many special people we think about. I haven't even mentioned Ulf Dahlin yet, who was on that team, scored a couple big goals the next year against Calgary in the playoffs. Just a very strong player. Do you get to see him a little bit?
1: Yeah, he's a good friend of mine. We see each other a lot, talk to each other a lot too. So actually I'm going down this weekend to hunt with him in Germany. So it's going to be a fun weekend for us.
0: I would imagine he's got to be awfully proud that his son Jonathan is playing for the same team that he played for.
1: He is. I know that. They watch all the games live in Sweden. The games start at like 4 o'clock in the night, so it's tough watching games at that time. But they sit up there and watch him play. But he's really proud of Jonathan. He's doing well. I think he's a really good offensive player. And if he can just hold out this year and play well and learn the game here, he's going to do really well for Sharks in the future.
0: We're visiting with Johan Garpenlöf, one of the San Jose Sharks legends who we get to run into every once in a while. After you left the Sharks, you went to Florida. You had a really good season there, and you ended up being part of another expansion team in Atlanta before your NHL career ended. I suppose that expansion in the south of the United States is a little different than expansion in California?
1: No, I think as a team it's the same. We have lots of new guys. You try to be a good team. You try to fit together. You try to, get better every day. The fans in Florida was not used to hockey, so as it was here. So that's more like differences in that. But in Florida, when I came there, they sold out the building. We have really good fans there, and the games were really, really good to play. We played down in Miami at that time. The new arena was not built, so we had a really good team there from the beginning. Actually, when I came there, we missed the playoffs with 1 point or 2 points, and then the next year we went to the playoffs. So. And I think we went to the final the second year too. So that was a good experience.
0: That's right. Dave Lowry on that team, who later became a member of the San Jose Sharks, had that, the big throwing the rats on the ice and all that stuff.
1: Yeah, it was crazy when they started that. That year was crazy with all the rats on the ice. But it's fun. It had lots of memories from that.
0: When did you decide that you wanted to be a coach?
1: I had to retire for my shoulder, so I was kind of sitting around in Sweden, didn't know what to do, and then an old friend of mine called me and asked me if I want to be assistant coach for Djurgården, and so I was thinking about it for a few hours, and then I decided to try, and then after that I've been working as an assistant coach. I've been working as we call it sports chief, a GM in Sweden, for that team. And I've been working around as a commentator, and I've been writing articles for newspapers. So I've been doing a lot of stuff around it. So I was scouting for Dallas for a bit too, so I've been around it. Now I'm head coach I was assistant coach for the Swedish national team for 3 years, and then now I'm a head coach there.
0: How much has hockey changed, and how much have kids changed?
1: Everything's changed. Every year you get different. You get different ages coming up, and you have to teach them different from when I was younger. So you have to really stay up to date with that. The game have changed, as you've seen. It's not as much hitting anymore. It's not holding and grabbing as it used to be. It's faster. You have to be more quick thinking out there in your decisions. So it's you try to stay up to date with the game, how we're changing all the time. But then again, you have your system you play with and after. And that's, as a coach, I try to get the guys to play after that. If we do that, then the rest of the, well, the guys have a chance to do their individual stuff outside that.
0: In your role with your garden, were you involved in finding William Eklund and bringing him to that organization at all?
1: No. I've not been working for Djurgården for 10 years, 11 years.
0: So he was a little young back
1: then? Yeah, he was young. Actually, I was coaching his dad, so I know him. But I have nothing to do with him for Djurgården. Yeah.
0: It's funny because Erik Karlsson said that he also played for Ulfi, who coached him, and knows Jonathan, and he also knows Christian Eklund as well.
1: Yeah, we played against him probably, so in Sweden. So Sweden is a small country, so if you play hockey on a certain level, you know all the players.
0: Well, that's for sure. And, of course, we're starting to get to know them here quite a bit, too, because we're paying attention because all these players are coming from that country to come to the National Hockey League. Is that a difference, too, that kids grow up there knowing about the NHL and are aware of the teams?
1: For sure. It used to be, when I was growing up, the national team was what you're thinking, dreaming about. Now it's NHL. All the young kids want to play in the NHL. So... and they can see everything on TV nowadays. They have their, phones, so you can see all the highlights and YouTube, all the good sorrows or whatever, all the good players play. So, but in Sweden nowadays, like you said, there's NHL is the dream everybody has.
0: How do you like coaching?
1: I really enjoy it. It's lots of fun. It's the closest you can do nowadays, not playing. You get that good feeling down there. You're a part of the game. Your decisions out there, during the games could be a winning decision or a losing decision. So it keeps you sharp, and you get some. You get the pulse out there. I like that.
0: You have to, right? Yeah. You get involved in the competition of the game.
1: Yeah, well, and then again, you need to have a good feel there for your team and your players, and try to coach them the right way.
0: One thing that hasn't changed at all in all these years is if you're going to be a professional hockey player, you have to have support of your family. And I know that your wife and your kids are a big part of your life. Just tell us how life is going with everybody.
1: Well, everything is good, doing good with my family. My son actually played hockey, but he stopped playing now, so he's working. But he's assistant general manager for a Division One team. That's the third division now, so he's doing well with that. I have a daughter that actually went over here to college for 5.5 years in Denver University. And had his major, do you call it major in finance and what do you call finance and marketing? Business.
2: MBA.
1: MBA. Yeah, there you go.
2: That's a degree I have.
1: Oh, yeah, good for you. And her. So he's doing well working in Sweden now. And my wife is working in Sweden too. So everybody's doing good.
0: I just remember when they were little kids, and now they're adults, and are they married, or are they having their kids of their own?
1: My daughter has no boyfriend. My son has a girlfriend, but no kids.
0: So it's all just starting for you. That's the beauty.
1: Yeah, it is. We're looking forward to that.
0: Well, listen, Johan, I really appreciate the time. It's always great to visit with you, but all in all, the Sharks are really proud of that time when you were on the team, and you're remembered very, very well here. We really respect everything you do. Marcus Ragnarsson, your assistant coach. Those are good times. And now we've got another round of guys from Sweden coming in with Erik Karlsson and William Eklund and Jonathan Dahlin and so many others. We thank you so much for everything you've done for the organization. And we really appreciate you whenever we get a chance to visit with you.
1: Thank you very much. I appreciate it.
0: Johan Garpenlöf will always be remembered as one of the greats in San Jose Sharks history. I'm Dan Rusinowski. Join me next time for another episode of Where Are They Now?
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0: Today's episode of Where Are They Now joins in with an SAP Sharks alumni chat that we had recently with one of the greatest names in Sharks history, goaltender Arturs Irbe, the first real superstar on the Sharks and a member of the San Jose Sports Hall of Fame. Arturs and I had a wonderful conversation about his start in hockey, his time with the Sharks, and some of his great memories. Let's listen in.
6: It is my great pleasure to introduce one of the great names in the history of this franchise, from the beginning of the franchise, a member of the San Jose Sports Hall of Fame and one of the great goaltenders ever to play. Let's talk to Arturs Irbe, live from Latvia. Arturs, how are you?
7: I'm very good. Glad to see you, Dan.
6: Well, fantastic to see you too. And we want to have this chat today to talk a little bit about your career and your life in the world of professional hockey. I wanted to just get started by talking about life in Latvia when you first started and how you got introduced to the game.
7: Well, it was, usual beginnings. Somebody has to introduce you to the game. I guess first it was my dad, who was a big avid sports fan. He was watching a lot of sports on TV. Hockey caught my eye. And then my uncle, he had actually a season ticket for Dynamo Riga team. And I got lucky because I'm the youngest of the brothers. My brother is 2.5 years older, and it was easier for him to take me into the games and sit me on the lap without a ticket. Kid could go along, and he didn't have his own kids, so he was bringing me most often. And I just fell in love with the game. I was about 40 years old when I started to go to games.
6: When did you first start to play?
7: Well, I started to play in the street very young with my older brother. So I was underdog from very get-go, I should say. But organized hockey for me started very late. I guess I just caught the last really moment when the train was already leaving, and I learned to skate in a tryout, really, or try to learn to skate in a tryout. When I went for a tryout, I was 9-10 years old, right on that edge, and I found in a newspaper ad where hockey club was taking in 10-year-olds. And I said to my mom and dad, this is it. This is where I want to go. This is what I want to do. And that was the beginning of the story, I guess.
6: Were you a goaltender simply because your brother wanted somebody to shoot at?
7: Yes. All the big kids wanted somebody else in the net, and I actually loved it. I guess it was in my making, in my DNA. I really loved it. I did not really seek the glory of scoring goals. I wanted to score goals because I wanted to win. But for me, the saving the goal was even more exciting. It was me, but oddly enough, I surprisingly made to the team and actually survived the tryouts without previous experience of skating, and simply for due fact because our coach saw what could be, not what you have. Basically, it was 30 minutes of skating and falling down and trying to get up and falling down and never stopping getting up. And he saw that, not the skill that I had, because there was no skill. Only skill was trying to get up again. And but I quickly learned I had, I guess, oddity. I'm a little bit barefooted where my toes are a little bit inverted. And because of that, I could skate very well backwards. And I skated so fast backwards that right away I became defenseman on the team. And I loved physical game despite my small size. I also was a really good shot blocker. So until age 13, I was actually a defenseman, not the goalie. Even my dream was to become a goalie, but I was captain of our youth team, so my spot, I guess, was on defense. And the story really for goaltending began very oddly and very fortunately. For one of the practices, two of the goalies didn't show up, and team needed somebody to shoot at, and coach came in and said, we need a goalie for today's practice. Who is it going to be? And I'm sitting there in the locker room and just shy and keeping my mouth shut. And all the teammates as one said, Archie is going to be goalie today. Because they knew my skills in soccer net. And when we played, just horsed around and I was playing net, they knew that I was diving and making those crazy saves. And this was it. This was the end of the story. So I progressed so fast that about, I guess, 2 weeks into goaltending, I was already number one on the team. So
6: that's incredible.
7: It was incredible. But again, Dan, it was in my making. It was in my DNA. It was in my heart. This is what I loved the most.
6: Well, that was pretty obvious by the time you got to the Sharks. I remember when I first saw you play a game. And it was in the Super Series. And you came out, as I remember, you played against the Los Angeles Kings, if I'm not mistaken. You remember that series pretty well?
7: Oh, of course. I remember the game. It was actually on a New Year's Eve. And actually, Kings fielded pretty good lineup. Wayne was playing and Bernie Nichols. They had some good lineup. They really wanted to beat us. And we came up on a top that game, and for me it was very special to win a game against Wayne Gretzky on my first trip to North America, just being introduced into small rinks, NHL size, and NHL game. And what I brought home with me from that game, and you just cannot underestimate that, was Wayne's vision. What he was doing to me in a net, I realized even with all the skill and all the talent that I faced in the practices with the Soviet national team and in the games in Soviet League, nobody could see the game as fast and in advance as Wayne did. He was not the fastest, not the strongest player, but he definitely saw it in slow motion. And he sighed 2-3 steps ahead.
6: We saw a lot of that when you faced him later in the NHL with the San Jose Sharks, first at the Cow Palace. And I always remember that that game that you played. It was a great game against the Red Wings, ended up a 3-3 tie. and you had a fantastic game in net. And that was a kind of a unique time, those two Cal Palace years. You were going back and forth between the Sharks and the Kansas City Blades, and you won a championship with the Kansas City Blades and the IHL. I always remember this, Archers, and I don't know if you recall this, but there were a couple of times when you first came here where you would tell Kevin Constantine, who was coaching the Kansas City Blades, that you didn't exactly understand what he was talking about in English. And then later you got recalled to the Sharks. And I remember it was Ross McEwen of the San Francisco Chronicle who asked you, well, what's better, to be with a first place team in the IHL or the last place team and an expansion club in the NHL? And your answer was so perfect and so beautiful. As I recall it, you said, it's better to be a pauper in a rich man's house. And of course, Kevin Constantine gets the clips back in Kansas City. And he, I suppose he had a conversation with you about how much English you really understood.
7: Yeah, I know it was rephrasing. Really, my thought process was, it's better to be a small fish in a big pond than big fish in a small pond.
6: Right.
7: So that was rephrasing from, this was translation from Latvian saying, but I guess it's paraphrased pretty well. And Kevin talked about it with me, but come on, you got to aim for the highest. And if you are best in minors, you still have ways to go if you go to the top league. But if you stay there, you are done already.
6: Well, you certainly proved that 94 season. I mean, my God, 74 games played. And as I recall, and you can tell me if this is true, the story I hear, I wasn't in the dressing room, but when you went, you beat Detroit in the first round, then went to game seven against Toronto. Garpy hit the crossbar in game six. It would have been round three for that team. Before I get to my story, but what are your memories of that whole year and what it was like?
7: Well, that year was our Cinderella story, obviously, for our team, for myself personally, and also I think in a lot of ways for our fans, because San Jose was not on a map very much. Maybe some business people can say, yes, Silicon Valley and people knew it, but still, when we mentioned we are from San Jose, they said, where is that? They said, oh, that's in Bay Area next to San Francisco. You don't want to tell that, San Jose people. I know how it goes. And I think the team, along with the fans, with fantastic support and with success, really put San Jose on a map where it was not anymore compared to San Fran, and said, oh, yeah, that's the small brother of big San Fran. So that's in a big scheme of things. In a small scheme of things, I remember how we started, how hard it was. It was 0-8-1 record, and Kevin did something unthinkable, and he will admit he changed his way of running things, and he said, okay, I have these wild guys who can do whatever they want to do offensively, yet defensively they are liability. I'll give them a shot. I'll tell them, if you keep producing and winning, getting your pluses, you can take your chances, but you have to score your goals. And I just put you all in one line, all those skilled guys. Just keep scoring, and we won't worry about some shortcomings defensively, but you have to win games. And it was not Kevin's way, because he was so structured, so defensive-minded, because we all know the defense wins the championships. And that was turning point. That was a really turning point for our team. And I remember the chemistry. I remember us not necessarily liking each other as a people, because, you know, there are always a lot of characters and a lot of egos in sports, but liking each other as a teammates and just loving to play for each other. The chemistry was unreal. I never, ever before had experienced something like that in my life. That was awesome. Plus the support, you know, the Shark Tank was just as loud as it gets. I was watching those videos at the beginning of our show, and I actually got goosebumps. You know, just I couldn't hear on the Zoom the video if it had a noise, if it had the volume, but I could relive the loud fans and you know. It was worthwhile playing hockey to be in the Shark Tank, really.
6: That's so special. Is it true that at the end of that season, you got up in the locker room and said, "This is the best team I've ever played on"?
7: I guess in a way, I already said that in my previous sentence. But of course, it was. It was the most fun. It was the best team with four capital letters.
6: Those guys that you talked about that got put together by Kevin, of course, are some of the great players in the history of the game. Igor Larionov, Sergei Makarov, Johan Garpenlof, that was the line up front. And then Sandis Ozolins, your fellow Latvian on defense, along with Jeff Norton. All of those guys drove Kevin a little bit crazy, but I guess that by the end of the season, things were okay.
7: Yeah, it was like it was for Kevin, it was a learning process. And you know, sometimes you have to adapt. Only those who adapt will survive. That's just the nature. And it's the nature of the sports too. And he made the right calls at the right time that year, I believe, in a lot of ways. And we got along with his quirkiness because there were a few things that were not really NHL type. Not going into details, but we loved playing for each other, and he could handle us. That was the key.
6: He had some interesting personalities on that team. Bob Airey wore the C. He was the captain. He had won the Stanley Cup before in Pittsburgh, and he was the guy who drew up a list of 16 things that you have to focus on to try to win the Stanley Cup. And we actually still bring all of those characteristics out every year just because it's such a good memory. The 16 things he wrote on a napkin to say, you know, what you have to do to win the Stanley Cup. And then the other, some of the other personalities is one who's no longer with us, Gaetan Duchesne, who, of course, was a wonderfully funny guy, but somebody that killed penalties and was a valuable member in the dressing room. All these guys.
7: I have to say about Gaetan, whatever people make of it, I needed his, I don't know, crazy pre-match ritual where he was hitting me, bumping me, headbutting me. Like, that was game on. And I loved it, especially from Gaetan, because I don't know if you know the story about him and God bless him. He was our most vocal guy in locker room. You know, in Munich, he had his own radio show, Ask Duke, right?
6: Right.
7: And I remember one of those pregame lunches on the road where team is in hotel having lunch together, and everybody threw in a buck. And we asked Gaetan if he could keep his mouth shut, he will keep all those 20 bucks. And believe it or not, he kept the mouth shut. It was very fast lunch for him. He ate it very fast. It was no more than 10, 15 minutes. And once he picked up the money, he started to give to each guy. He remembered who was trying to tease him, make him make a noise. Like, it was the funniest moment. He was so excited, yet he remembered. We just had a blast. We just had a blast with Duke.
6: That pregame ritual was something that everybody appreciated watching too. It almost got the fans at the Shark Tank ready for the game too.
7: I guess fans were waiting for it. So I'm going to move a little bit closer to the window. We have really beautiful sunset right now. It's just the sky is lit in orange, pink, and purple. So I can't miss it. Sorry, Dan. So
6: no, that's okay.
7: Back to story.
6: Yeah, for sure. Give us an idea of what it was like to be on the ice against the Red Wings. As I recall, Kevin Constantine, before the series against Detroit in 94, said, you guys need to shock the hockey world. And he said that at the beginning of the season. And then it came down to game seven, that last game. You had just lost a terrible game, game six, where Detroit totally dominated you. And somehow you guys have found a way to get the victory. Give us your memories of all that.
7: Of course. Well, I got yanked in a game six, and it was good, actually. It was good for me to get out of the net and just watch from a bench and regroup. Game seven started fast. Detroit was charging. I mean, they had a lot of superstars on their team, and we just laid down our bodies. I remember I had to make a couple big saves early. That set the tone, and we just had to hang in a game. That's what I thought. We just have to keep it close. And that was actually thought for a whole year for me. I just said, we have to keep it close. Tie game, one down, one up. Just keep close. And other teams will wear down because they all believe that they have to win those games. They are better. They're supposed to win. And for them, the longer game was tight, the more pressure was on other team, not us. So we kept it tight, and then Bake scored his famous, only Bakes could score the goal of the giveaway.
6: Chris Osgood turned it over. There were a couple of saves you made like that, too. You were famous for getting back into the net after taking a stroll in the net. And I always remember that was always a topic of conversation in the dressing room, but you've managed to get back there. You were so athletic.
7: Yeah, some people, I guess, would have donated a leash to the coach or to somebody else to tie me to the net because they were so worried about my wanderings. But really, I had a really different thought process. We were, whether you agree with me or not, we were thin on the defense because we didn't, by the time especially playoffs came, we didn't had really much to substitute for. We had very able bodies. It was, again, good chemistry on defense, but I felt I had to help them because otherwise they would get pounded and pounded and pounded, and I just couldn't watch them getting pounded after forecheck. And I just figured I'll play the puck. Sometimes I will turn over. My key was, even if I turn over, I make the save after that. But at least they are not just smashed against the boards.
6: What are your memories of the fans at the Shark Tank? You briefly alluded to some of that, just the energy in the building and how much fun you had playing there.
7: I would say for me, it was unreal, really unbelievable. And I'm not talking about only about our successes. For me, for fans to have longest season you could imagine, losing games after games, and then at the last game in Cow Palace, to actually applaud us and to support us like they did, it was insane. You cannot describe it any other way. It was crazy how much fans supported us and loved us. And then once we finally got to Shark Tank, the noise and the real feel for not temporary but real home, it was totally something else. I don't think there is other louder place in the league right now. Only similar feelings I had was my first Super Series, and it wasn't game in all the LA Forum, but it was game in Chicago Stadium when we came on the ice and anthem started to play. It felt like train was actually going through the hockey rink. It was shaking, ground was shaking while anthem is playing, and you were thinking, how you're going to play on that ice? Is it going to break? Are there going to be cracks? It was crazy. So a Shark Tank could create the same excitement. So only due to the fans and them using acoustics to their best abilities.
6: You're a member of the San Jose Sports Hall of Fame, and I always remember your delightful speech to the crowd that night when you came back to San Jose. You later became a goaltending coach in your journey, and you were a goaltending coach first overseas back with your old team, and then came back here with the Washington Capitals, and then later on with the Buffalo Sabres. And I remember one night, I think you were 47 years old, when you actually had to suit up because you had some injuries, and it just so happened it was against the Sharks. So here you are putting on the equipment, and I was hoping you were going to get in.
7: Well, it's interesting. I know, Dan, we talked about it. You were hoping that you were not the only one. Even some Shark players, I have to admit, were skating by and said, Arch, are you going to go in the net? and teammates wanted me to go in the net. I don't know what was in their mind, but Coach Ted Nolan got the message from upstairs, don't even think about it. So, but it was fun. It was a very special day. It was obviously I put my equipment on after having it done for, I guess, 6-7 years. And I felt in the game. I was ready. If I had to go, I felt like I'm going to do it. Doesn't matter. It was fun feeling, plus against the Sharks. And also it was on November 18th. I remember because it was our Independence Day. November 18th is the Latvian Independence Day. So it was special occasion from a lot of angles. So how you can beat that?
6: That was very important to you, obviously, the Latvian independence movement. You were part of all that just before you came to the Sharks. That must have been a real amazing experience for you to see your country become independent.
7: Well, it was really odd for me because I was part of it along with so many our compatriots. But what happened was I got my American visa. I went to first training camp. I landed. I came to United States through New York. I landed in New York. I was going to have a layover for a day or two, spend time with agent, and then fly to California. And I'm watching TV in a hotel room, and I watch George Bush Sr. Making statement that United States recognized Latvia as an independent country. So for me, it was my first day in U.S. as a part of NHL and as legally working there. Also became a first day of really legitimately feeling like our country is free for real. Because if U.S. recognizes us free, we will be free. That was special.
6: That is a wonderful memory. By the way, speaking of that, my memory of your goaltending helmet still is legendary, very unique. Goalies don't wear the getup that you had. Give us an idea of why you kept it that way and how you managed to keep the equipment because they stopped making new ones.
7: Well, to answer a question, it's I guess two-folded. First of all, I actually wanted that helmet before I even could get it. It was in early 80s. And once I got it, I felt in love with it because it was light. It protected me so well. Vision was superb for me. Chin was not getting in the way on the shoulders. It had openings for ears where you don't feel like in submarine as it sometimes feels in those new masks. And the back of the head is protected, I think, better than new helmets. But it was light. Vision was better than in new helmets. And I felt safe. It never even crossed my mind that somehow I need to switch. And right now, I guess, Dan, you are talking about it. So I guess people remember me for having birdcage, not a fancy mask. And I loved it. I didn't need it, anything else. At the end of the day, it's what suits you, not what other people feel like you should be wearing.
6: We're almost at the end of our conversation. I just wanted to have you fill us in on what you've been doing the last couple of years. I know you're a proud father. You have several children. You're happily married and life is treating you pretty well. But to just give us an idea of what life is like and what your connection to the game of hockey is these days.
7: Well, you make my wife light up. So right now. So Yeah, we are getting ready for dinner. I love homemade dinners. I love having kids, waking up in the morning with the kids, and just enjoy that. Family is awesome. Spend the time in Latvia at my, I guess you could call, ranch. At least in my imagination, it's a ranch, and I enjoy being away from crowds. I enjoy my memories as you gave me opportunity tonight for us and this morning for you. But I stay connected to the hockey from time to time. I get chance to talk about it. Hockey still lives in my heart, big time.
6: That is absolutely tremendous. Archers, I could talk to you for 12 hours about all of this. And all I can say is, on behalf of everybody with the San Jose Sharks organization, you are still right at the top in terms of the great people and great goaltenders that ever played the game in a Sharks uniform. I hope you still follow the team a little bit. One of these days, the Sharks are going to win their first Stanley Cup, and they will not have won that without the contributions that you made. So I just wanted to say thanks to you and your wife and your family for taking the time to talk to us today.
7: Well, thanks, Dan, and I will kind of put the rebound back to you. So you have been the longest standing Shark, along with a few other people in organization, and you deserve it just as much as all the fans and all us alumni. I really follow Sharks, and I'm still waiting for that moment to come. And I'm sure it's inevitable. Question is when, but no matter what you think, it's getting closer and closer every day. I'm not going to mention years or months, but every day, that day when Sharks win a cup is getting closer. So remember that. It will happen. We just don't know yet when.
0: He will always be one of the greatest Sharks ever. Number 32, goaltender Archers Irbe. I'm Dan Rusinowski. Join me next time for another episode of Where Are They Now?
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0: Hey there, welcome to a brand new edition of The Undercurrent. I'm Tara Sloan. If you listened to our last episode, you'll know that we talked about the effect the hit show Heated Rivalry has had on grassroots hockey organizations, and it has had an effect. Well, this week's episode isn't focused on Heated Rivalry so much, but it does raise a relevant question, because while Heated Rivalry is fiction, the reality is that in the entire history of the NHL, there has never been a single openly gay player to skate in a regular season game. Not one. So, think about that for a second. The NHL has been around since 1917. Thousands of players have laced up, and in all that time, the ice has not been broken. At least, not yet. But there is one player who's trying to change that. Luke Prokop is a 23-year-old defenseman from Edmonton, Alberta. He currently plays for the Bakersfield Condors, the AHL affiliate of his hometown Edmonton Oilers. Yes, Barracuda fans, slow down. I know they are our enemies, but we are going to forget about that for this particular episode, okay? So in July of 2021, while under contract with the Nashville Predators, Luke came out as gay, and he became the first player in NHL history, active or retired, to do so. In 2023, he became the first openly gay player to suit up in an AHL game, and his dream of making it to the NHL is still very much alive. Now his journey is the subject of a new documentary called The Hockey Player, coming out this June. I spoke to Luke about his life on and off the ice and what it really takes to keep going when you're carrying something this big. Well, first of all, Luke, it's nice to see you. I don't know if you remember, but when I guess you were with the Oil Kings, Ron McLean and I dropped a puck, I think, at a game, I think. And then I think we kind of just told you how much we loved and appreciated you there. So, so hi, nice to see you.
1: Yeah, nice to see you again. Been a long time.
0: So I want to talk about your journey, and I think this is so important for people to hear and to know. You came out in 2021 publicly, and you were under an NHL contract. So I want to know the process that went into this decision and what made it the right time for you.
1: Yeah, I mean, it was a long time coming. You know, I think 4 years of probably trying to figure it out myself before I could tell my family members. And then it was a year after that process of telling my friends and my family that I came out publicly. I think I had always wanted to do it publicly. Mm-hmm. I met with my agents in June of 2020, told them, and they were really supportive about it. And they kind of asked me, well, what do you want to do? Do you want to go public or do you want to kind of keep it private and tell the people who you just think are important in your life that need to know? So they kind of let me think on that for a little bit. We ended up having our COVID bubble season in Calgary while I was playing for the Hitmen. And during that time, there were a lot of rumors kind of going around, probably told too many people, you know, that I maybe didn't fully trust in the moment. And it kind of started spreading around a little bit. Rumors were going around to the point where I had buddies on other teams who were playing, and they were getting asked because they knew that they, you know, they were friends with me. So I got home from that season and it was just like, okay, let's do this, but how are we going to do it? Mm-hmm. And it was a lot, there was a lot more to it than I thought it was going to be. I mean, I thought I was just going to be able to like make a little Instagram post or something like that, but you know, my agents hired like a media manager for me. Mm-hmm. And we kind of probably did it the right way. We told a lot of organizations and groups that we thought needed to know so they weren't necessarily blindsided by it.
0: Yeah.
1: So that would be like the WHL, the league I was playing at the time, the CHL, the NHL, NHLPA, Hockey Canada, a couple of like sports insiders like Elliot Friedman, Emily Kaplan, who I did the interview with. And so that whole process probably took around 2 to 3 months. Obviously telling Nashville and stuff too, that was probably my most nerve-wracking phone call I had was with them, just because, you know, they had no idea. They drafted me just as a prospect. They had no idea that I was going to come at them with this, but they were great about it. That call was the last one I think I had, and it probably gave me the most confidence that, you know, this was the right thing to do. Mm-hmm. you know, for myself and for the game of hockey as well.
0: So obviously, you know, history, right? I mean, you know that this has never happened before. There's never been an out gay player who's been an NHL draft pick who's so you are the first. I mean, tell me what you felt the day before that press release was coming out. I mean, did you sleep?
1: No, God, no. I didn't sleep. I didn't eat. And it was an early wake up too, I remember. Yeah, it was super stressful. I had been a hockey player my whole entire life. Again, I had a successful junior career had so far. I'd been drafted. And I was like, this could all come crumbling down at this one very moment. And I didn't really have a backup. I mean, I didn't have a backup plan, but I was also at the point where I wasn't going to let, you know, this decision, I would rather live my life than, you know, continue to play a sport and hide myself. Mm-hmm. You know, I was ready to, if hockey didn't accept me, that was fine. I was going to, you know, do something else. I'd find out what that would have been. But it was super stressful for me. And I think all for my parents as well, too. You know, they saw how much work I put in with hockey and they didn't want, you know, all that to go away. But, you know, thankfully the reception was super positive, more positive than I thought it was going to be, you know, especially for no one really doing it before. And it kind of being, you know, a controversial, you know, topic to some people. It was extremely positive. And so that was really awesome.
0: Well, I know you heard from Austin Matthews. I know you heard from Sir Elton John, which is just such a trip. I can't even imagine. Mm-hmm. Did you actually talk to him or did you get a message?
1: No, I actually talked to him. And it was the day after too. So like I didn't get a wink of sleep the night before. But that night, the night of, you know, trust me, I got like 11, 12 hours. Like I slept in real late and I actually woke up to a phone call from my agent. And he was like, hey, are you up? Like, and he sounded all frantic. I'm like, what's going on? Did something happen? And he was like, no, Sir Elton John wants to call you. And I'm like, okay, that's okay. Like, that's insane. But I'm like, I don't think it's going to happen. Like, that makes no sense. And sure enough, like 2 hours later, I was in the kitchen with my mom and I get a phone call from like this random number. I think it had like on the iPhone, it has like the location. It said France on it. So I'm like, I would never pick it up. But at this, you know, I was told this, so I'm going to answer it. And sure enough, it was him. And it was really cool. He just congratulated me and, you know, told me if I ever need anything, he gave me his contact information. And just told me he was really proud of me. So that was super surreal. I told my mom after and she freaked out more than I did for sure.
0: So yeah. Wait, so you've got Elton John's contact information in your phone?
1: Yes, I do.
0: That's crazy. Because, you know, people play that game. Who's the most important or who's the, you know, most famous person in your phone? Well, I have to think it's him.
1: Definitely that is, yes.
0: So, okay, I mean, you know, now it's been, I guess, almost 5 years. Mm-hmm. I mean, what was it like at the beginning and what's it like now? Like, is it a thing? Do you sense discomfort in some company? What's it been like?
1: Yeah, it's been interesting to see because I've been on a lot of teams also since then.
0: Right.
1: If I can count correctly, I think it's been 7 teams in the last 5 years. Hmm. So at the start, it was definitely a little tiptoeing. You know, I had been with a junior team for that was going to be my going into my fourth year with them at that point. So they kind of knew who I was already. But we had a lot of new players and we actually had a team meeting at the start of the year, just going over regular stuff. And I kind of jumped in at the end and I was like, hey, guys, like, I'm sure all of you know what I did this past summer. You know, I don't want it to be this big deal. You know, you might get asked media questions. You might get asked to do interviews. If you don't feel comfortable with it, you don't have to do them. If you have any questions, come talk to me. But it was I just wanted to have an open conversation with them, just, you know, making sure that you know, I wanted them to be comfortable again too with everything that was going on, if they were going to get asked questions and stuff like that. And then I ended up being traded to the Oil Kings in Edmonton, and that season was, you know, that was probably the best year of hockey of my life. You know, obviously we had a very successful team, but the group of guys we had were so great. They were awesome with me. You know, we got to the point where we were able to make jokes, and I was seeing someone at the time and they were asking about him and wanted to know what he did and all this stuff, and made me feel very, very included. And then jumping to pro, it was a bit different. It was, you know, some guys kind of knew, but they also forgot because it had been a couple of years.
0: Right.
1: So it was just interesting to kind of talk with them about it. But everyone's been fantastic about it. You know, some teams, some guys, they ask more questions than others. And, you know, now it's to the point where a lot of people actually kind of

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1: Have to self-advocate?
2: I would say yes. Funny enough, it actually happened like a couple days into me being, you know, my first few days of being at the Oil Kings. And we were in warm up and one of our players said it, and I was actually right behind him when he said it. And it was, again, like hockey players, we kind of use them as filler words, mm-hmm. you know, like that's so gay and all that and kind of stuff like that. And, you know, that's what happened. He was talking about something and he was like, oh, that's so gay or something. And I just like kind of like turned behind my back and he was like staring. He didn't realize I was in front of him. And he just like kind of went like big eyed and like didn't know what to say, got red in the face. So I think at the start of being on a new team, yes. Whereas afterwards, it's like, they know they screwed up. Mm-hmm. Like a lot of the time they know they screwed up. I remember it was a couple months after on the same Oil Kings team, we're driving to like a team event or something. And I was in the back seat. Driver said something along the same similar lines of that's so gay. He actually stopped the car in the middle of like a residential road, put it in park, turned off the gas, like looked back at me and apologized. And I was like, thank you. Like, I appreciate that. You didn't have to do that, but thank you. But I think the longer I'm on a team, the more guys realize that, like, you know, they can step in and say something too if they feel comfortable. A lot of times, like, I won't have to address it myself. Someone else will. So it's really nice. But I've also noticed that, you know, as I've kind of been on a lot of teams since I've come out, that those words and the language has gotten better for sure.
1: That's good to know. And I'm glad that there are people now who feel that they can step up for you, because that's a big load to bear. You know, you're trying to have a career here.
2: Definitely.
1: That's a lot on top of it. You have a boyfriend now, or at least the last I read, you have a boyfriend.
2: I do, yeah.
1: So has the team met him? Has he been around like to team events, or is that a slow process?
2: It's kind of a slow process, and I think it's more of a slow process for me than it is for him. Mm-hmm. I mean, we're pretty similar. We're like both introverted and stuff, and but I think it's more of a process for me to kind of get over. It's also been long distance, so he hasn't been able to come down here as much as, you know, we both would have liked. You know, we started seeing each other in September, and then I quickly had to come down here to California. He's back in Saskatchewan, and so we've only seen each other 3 or 4 times throughout that process, and one of the times was at Christmas. So, I mean, we're hoping to kind of do something during, you know, get him down here again during playoffs. And if that happens, like, you know, he'll be at the games. Funny enough, one of my teammates, because all the girlfriends, they always do like playoff jackets and playoff hats and stuff. And it was actually really nice of them. They sent me a text. They're like, hey, we're doing this. Like, do you know if Charlie wants one? Like, will he be down? So I sent him it. We're still not sure if he's going to be able to come down. So we said no, but it's just really nice of them to kind of include him in that sort of stuff. It makes me feel comfortable with it all, that, you know, if there were a team event or a team party, that I would have no problem bringing him to.
1: I love that. I wish he could have a team jacket. That's that would be the best.
2: Yeah.
1: I have to ask you, and I know you'll answer this diplomatically, and I have to be diplomatic too. You know, you could say that the NHL has maybe gone in the wrong direction. Like, you could say that,
2: mm-hmm.
1: right? Players can no longer wear pride jerseys or any themed jerseys in NHL warmups anymore. Mm-hmm. And it was precipitated by certain players not wanting

0: to wear the Pride jerseys at all. And so it just became this blanket policy. How do you kind of reconcile that?
1: Yeah, that's a tough question. I mean, you said it like, you know, I kind of have to answer diplomatically. It's frustrating. I remember getting the news. I kind of got, I was actually in Toronto, I think, doing an interview for CBC, and like I was doing it with Bain Pettinger, who he's an openly gay agent, and he got a text from Elliot Friedman right after we did the interview that Gary Bettman was going to ban the Pride tape and the Pride jerseys and stuff like that. And my first initial reaction was, you know, obviously disappointment. And then to add on to the fact, so now, you know, there's no specialty jerseys for any games. Well, you know, like the Cancer Knights and the Veterans Knights and stuff like that, you know, we can't wear those now because of, you know, because of the Pride Knights and the controversy that had happened with them. So now, you know, the people who really love those knights are all going to blame us, you know, the queer community about it because of the Pride jerseys. But it's frustrating. I mean, I think you saw, though, that there were more players. I mean, there were more players wearing the jerseys and wearing the tape than there were not. And then there were players advocating for it to come back right away, too. You know, so I think that's really positive. It's just a tough situation. I think it's, I mean, again, it's a lot for the fans, too, those nights, especially, just to make sure that they feel accepted in arenas and buildings and stadiums and stuff. And part of that is to watch your favorite player on the ice in warmups, you know, wearing the tape. You know, making, you know, it makes you feel comfortable at the arena. So it's frustrating, you know, trying to, you know, make sure we're as visible as possible and making sure that we're making the game accepting. But, you know, just, it's just like this internal conflict with ourselves in the NHL, just like, you know, when is everything, you know, going to be okay? Like when is, you know, hockey actually going to be for everyone?
0: I mean, thankfully the Pride tape came back, and that, you know, that said to me, and I think that really had a lot to do with player outcry, you know, and with players like Connor McDavid or Brad Marchand talking about it, which, you know, in general, I think a lot of movement can happen when things are player led. So
1: definitely.
0: That's where my fingers are crossed. So that you have a documentary about you and your life coming out in June, which, you know, for an introverted guy, this has to be, this is a lot of exposure. So there has to be a reason you wanted to do this. What made you decide to invite cameras into your life?
1: I mean, I was very reserved at the start of the idea. But I mean, I think if I look back onto, you know, why I wanted to come out in the first place, I was obviously, you know, a lot of it was for myself. And, you know, I thought it would help myself with my confidence and, you know, ultimately that would help my hockey career. But it was for other, you know, other people who were struggling with the same things, you know, whether they're older than me, younger than me. You know, I wanted to get my message out there that, you know, I'm gay, I'm playing professional hockey. Like you, if you want to be a professional curler, you can do that. If you want to be an astronaut, you can do that. Like it doesn't, you know, it shouldn't matter that you're gay or not. And so, I mean, I think, you know, the documentary was kind of that exact thing, like, you know, being able to kind of show my story a little bit more in depth of, you know, it hasn't been easy. But, you know, what my life has been like since I've kind of come out. And again, just trying to get my story out to as many people as I can. It was actually, this isn't going to be in the documentary because we've wrapped up filming already. But I actually got, my dad got a phone call probably about 2 weeks ago from a 70-year-old man in Edmonton. And we're not sure how he got my dad's phone number or like why he didn't try to like contact me or what it was. But this guy basically broke down in tears talking to my dad about how, you know, he saw my story, 4 years ago And, you know, it hit him really hard. He was 66 or 67 at the time. And he came out like a year later after seeing my story. And so he wanted to phone my dad and be like, hey, like, you have a really awesome son. You know, he did this for me. I just wanted to say thank you. So stuff like that is super, super cool, and why I, you know, continue trying to be as visible as I can. You know, and sometimes, you know, when hockey's not going great, that's some of the stuff that I lean on, like, hey, you're doing this for more than yourselves. Yeah, it can be, you know, a lot and tiring sometimes, but it's way more fulfilling than, you know, winning games and winning championships. You know, having an impact on people's lives is what keeps me playing.
0: How many emails, messages do you get? I mean, you must get a lot.
1: Yeah, it's, I mean, it's certainly slowed down for sure. But it's again, every new team I go on, there's new people in new cities, and kind of at the start of the season, I'll get a bunch, and, you know, I'll have kind of conversations with those people throughout my time with that organization. And then kind of move on to the next one and so on and so forth. But it can be a lot at times. I mean, people are, you know, throwing you their deepest, darkest mm-hmm. secrets, and you have to, you know, be in the right mindset and the, you know, understanding what they need from you in that moment, whether it's, you know, them just to spew their words out onto the phone and you just to kind of listen and not really give any feedback, or, you know, sometimes they want you to be a little bit more interactive with them, helping them with certain situations. So I try to do a pretty good job of that and making sure that I'll like allocate a certain amount of time. You know, if there's a couple messages in my inbox, I'll allocate a certain amount of time per day to do that. So I'm not constantly draining myself over, because it can be a lot. But again, I just wanted to, you know, I want to be able to help people, and, you know, I hopefully I'm doing that.
0: Yeah, I'm sure you have to be good with your boundaries. Otherwise you could, I mean, I've had this conversation with Brock McGillis too, you mm-hmm. know, it's just, yeah. It's a lot. Again, that same weight. Are you surprised that nobody else has come out after you?
1: You know, that's an interesting question, because I think a couple years ago, like, I would have thought that someone else, like, maybe would have come out a year after me, or even 2 years after me, just by seeing, like, the positive, you know, reception that it got. Now, that was when I was in junior. Now, being in pro hockey, I mean, it's a little bit different. Like, I think if it's like an established NHLer, you know, say that wanted to come out, like, that would make a little bit more sense in my mind. Mm-hmm. You know, they're, you know, and then you have to kind of get technical with it and think about all these things, but, like, you know, how many years left on their contract do they have? And, you know, have they made quite a bit of money while they've been playing and stuff? You know, where they're at the point that if it does affect them, like, it won't really matter. Or if it's kind of a fringe guy who, you know, has played a couple games, but is, like, so close to cracking it, like, it, you know, that might not be the best decision at that point in time, because you don't know how that team's going to react to it. If it's going to be positive, if it's going to be negative, yeah, the public perception of it might be, you know, super great, but the internal organization might not see it as that. Mm. I guess yes and no. I think, and then but again, there's also a lot of weight that comes with it. You know, like what we were just talking about. And again, they don't have to do those things. You know, I don't have to do those things. I kind of see it as a little bit more of a responsibility. But it is a lot. And some players just kind of don't want that added pressure. They just kind of want to, you know, be able to go to the rink, you know, play, go home, hang out. And that's kind of what they want their lifestyle to be. So, yeah, I'm kind of surprised, but also not at the same time.
0: Yeah, I understand that. So your dream since you were a kid was to play in the NHL.
1: Mm-hmm.
0: Does that dream have a slightly different significance now?
1: No, I don't think. I mean, no. I think you know, again, it would be super cool to, you know, play in the NHL as the first, you know, openly gay player to do so. But I think it's just been my childhood dream as a kid. I mean, that's kind of more so what I'd be thinking about if I were to play that game, and maybe afterwards be like, oh crap, no one's ever done that before. That was really cool. But I think being able to play an NHL game and being able to call myself, you know, an NHL player, and kind of, you know, not have, you know, I kind of had always had the title of like Luke Prokop, like the gay hockey player, that sort of thing. And like being able to have like Luke Prokop, the NHL player. And then obviously, I mean, having the gay hockey player attached to it too. But, you know, I think it would be really cool just to play in a game. To be honest, I don't know if it would add, I think it would add a little bit more significance, you know, after I thought about it a little bit more.
0: And I'm sure your hometown Oilers would make it all the more sweet, right?
1: Yeah, that would be insane. I don't even know how many friends and family I'd have at the game. It would be bonkers.
0: Well, I wish that for you on so many levels, but mostly for your childhood dreams to come true. I certainly wish that. But Luke, you really are an inspiration, and I hope you know how much you mean to all of us who care about this stuff. So thank you, and thanks for taking the time.
1: No problem. Thanks for having me, Tara. I appreciate it.
0: Luke, thank you so much for taking the time today to have a chat. You are so brilliant and articulate and kind, and I hope all your NHL dreams come true. I truly, truly do. Thanks to all of you out there for listening. Don't forget, our Pride game happens April 2nd at the Tank, taking on the Toronto Maple Leafs. It's going to be a good one. We will be all rainbowed up, I promise. I'll be back in a couple of weeks with another episode of The Undercurrent. In the meantime, keep your sticks on the ice and your fins

0: Today's episode of Where Are They Now takes a stroll down memory lane with defenseman Dan Boyle, one of the top players at that position in Sharks franchise history. We begin with a unique personal discussion. His name is Dan Boyle, but he's French. Let's get the history of that.
1: My name is actually Daniel. That's what I was born with. And then I went to French elementary school, French high school. I learned my English two ways. A, watching TV, watching hockey, and B, on my hockey team. So my hockey teams were mostly English Anglophones. So I just kind of picked up the language like that. And eventually, 18 years later, I got a scholarship to go to Miami of Ohio. And that was really my first English class that wasn't English, like, you know, as you take, say, Spanish or French, your once a week type of thing. I would have English class once a week. So thankfully, I picked it up pretty easily. And I'm more comfortable today speaking English than I am in French, but I still have a, you know, French family back home. And so whenever I go back or speak to them, I usually speak French, but eventually dropped the Daniel and just went with Dan and kind of went with that.
2: 4 years at Miami of Ohio, you had a tremendous career there, obviously. But at what time did you start to think that maybe you might even try to play pro hockey?
1: Again, not a funny story, but I mean, I had a great 4 years there. I was consistently up there in the Hobey Baker Award voting. I never won it. I was a finalist, I think, a couple years. Won CCHA Best Defenseman a couple years. But still, I still wasn't getting drafted. Guys that were, how can I say this nicely, that were not nowhere near as good as me were getting drafted. And it was tough. And I just, honestly, I still, even after doing what I was doing in college, I didn't think I was going to play pro. And I started shifting my focus to maybe, playing in Europe. There were, you know, certain guys making a decent living, you know, going out and playing in Europe. And that's kind of what I thought. I mean, I was still not going to lie. I was still waiting and hoping to get drafted. But back then, I think there were like 10 or 11 or 12 rounds. And, it still blows my mind to this day that, you know, no team could have picked me in the last round, you know. But so I just kind of, my focus kind of was like, well, maybe I can, you know, have some sort of a career in Europe. And that's kind of what my focus was as I continued playing, the 4 years there.
2: It's really ironic that very first year of pro hockey, you were playing in Cincinnati, not really that far from Miami of Ohio, but you ended up with the Kentucky Thoroughblades and you got introduced to the Sharks organization under a bizarre series of circumstances. How did that happen?
1: Yeah, it's such a crazy, crazy trajectory I've had or life, I guess. So I ended up signing with Florida. They sent me down right away. And their farm team at the time was in New Haven, Connecticut. That's where they send their, you know, up and comers. Well, they don't send me there. They loan me to this team in Lexington, Kentucky. There's four of us. We called ourselves the Rejects. There was four of us that get sent out to Lexington, Kentucky, which at the time was San Jose's farm team. So here I am, you know, a reject. From Florida being sent to another team that wants to develop as third players. You know, I ended up playing with, you know, Nabby, ended up playing with Scott Hannon, Jared Scaldi, Mike Craig, a lot of guys that I kind of, you know, were with the Stephen Gwala, you know, a lot of guys that were, you know, kind of were with the Sharks at the time.
2: Smitty.
1: Smitty. Sorry. So, I mean, there was a ton, Matt Bradley, there was a bunch of guys. But the greatest part of the story was, you know, Sumner's, sorry. He was the coach. I think it was his first or second year. And I'm thinking, oh man, he's not going to play the Florida guys. His deal is, you know, he's got to develop his San Jose guys prospects. But from the day I got there, I think the first game I played 30 minutes. And I don't think I played less than that for the whole half of the year that I was there before I got called up. So thanks to Roy and his staff, because you know, they were about winning games. They didn't care where guys were drafted, where they were from. You know, they were a huge part in me taking that next step. And from the day I played my first game with Lexington, like I said, I think I was playing 30 minutes a night, and it just took off from there.
2: I always remember when you were playing there, Your nickname there was Rockin' Dan Boyle because you had the long hair and you were into the rock and roll all the time. What was that all about?
1: Yeah, I had long hair in college, and then I got to Lexington, and again, those guys all kind of are part of a brotherhood. They're part of the Sharks, and here we are, the four rejects coming in. But the guys took to me pretty well, pretty quickly. I had the long hair, and all of a sudden, I'm a rookie, and I'm in charge of playing music in the locker room. So back then, there was no iPhone, iPod. So they gave me, I forget how much money. I think they gave me a couple $100, and I ended up going to a CD store, bought a bunch of CDs, and mainly what I like, but tried to stay somewhat normal because I do like some weird stuff, and ended up being kind of the DJ there for again, I think I was there for about 50 some games before I got called up. So I just became, they called Rockin' Dan Boyle somehow. I don't know who gave me that nickname, but it kind of stuck.
2: Yeah, but that parlayed later into a radio show I think you did with the Tampa Bay Lightning. Isn't that true?
1: That's true. Yeah. Again, I mean, this is an awesome interview. I don't know if people are going to want to listen, but I'm enjoying talking about this. But I met, was it 98 Rock or 94 Rock? I don't know. It was the main rocks. It was the main station in Tampa at the time. And they approached me to do a radio show, like an hourly radio show. And I was pretty hesitant. But I said, let's give it a go. I figured no one would listen, but let's give it a try. And I think I did it like 3 or 4 weeks in a row. And the next thing you know, it was the most listened to hour on that radio station, which was like on Sunday night at 7, which was kind of like a weird time slot. But people just, I guess, like we chatted about hockey, and I played. At that time, I had an iPod. And I would just bring my iPod and basically would tell them which 7-8 songs to play. And it was a mixture of talking hockey, listening to music, talking about music. And I ended up doing it for the whole year because it was the year that I hurt my wrist that year, and I was out. So ended up being a blessing in disguise and kind of gave me something to do on those long days.
2: Was that a year? I remember you had a freak accident, a skate fell and hit you in the wrist. Yeah, yeah. What happened?
1: Yeah. Preseason game, come in after the game, and to this day we hang our, oh no, nobody can see me here, but you hang your skates in the NHL locker rooms, you hang your skates up high, and the hooks now, because of my injury, they have a little turn to them so the skates can't fall off, but back then it was just a balancing act, and again, I put my skates on those hooks 1,000 times, but that one particular day I didn't put them on quite right. We had some heavy bins underneath, put whatever I was getting undressed, put everything underneath. And then when I slammed the bottom part, the skate fell off the rack and sliced my wrist open, sliced all three tendons. And I ended up missing, 40 some games that year, and freak accident, man. And, but yeah, just another one of those interesting things that I went through in my career.
2: By then, you were an established NHL player, of course, but you went through the Florida Panthers for a couple of years, and then you got your first taste of playing in the NHL for that organization. Just tell us about that very first NHL game and your first season in the NHL and what it meant to you to actually get there and see yourself on the ice playing against all these great players.
1: Yeah, I remember getting the call when I was in Lexington, got the call saying it was Brian Murray at the time. I thought it was a joke when he called, but it took me about 10 seconds. He said, yeah, we're calling you up. You're going to meet us in Dallas. Your flight's at 3:30, pack some bags and see you there. So the whole thing was surreal. I got to Dallas. They played the next night. I was a healthy scratch. So that was fun. I had my parents, my whole family, they went out, rented out a bar. And sure enough, I was told at one warm-up, I was a healthy scratch. So that wasn't a great part, but I ended up playing a couple nights later in St. Louis. First game ended up being a 0-0 tie, no shootouts back then, which was pretty surreal. I played pretty well and ended up you know, spending what I thought was going to be just a week, maybe, I ended up finishing the whole season with Florida, and they didn't make the playoffs. So they sent me back to the minors for the playoffs, but ended up playing well. I'm playing a lot, and was pretty much a first, you know, I guess a 1-2 defenseman by the end of the year. But then fast forward to the next year, and maybe this is too much information, but, you know, I go from being a 1-2 with Robert Svela to out of the camp next year being the last cut. And I'll still remember this to this day. And Brian Murray looks at me and says, hey, he says, you're going to be an NHL player one day, just not today. He says, we're going with size. And there was a guy by the name of John Jacobin and Mike Wilson, I think, which were both guys that were 6'5", 6'6", 6'7". And he flat out said, hey, we're going with size. And so that was a tough moment, because after what I had proven for 40 games the year before, all of a sudden, with a snap of the finger, it was gone, and I was back in the minors again. So it was just another one of those hurdles I had to clear, both mentally and physically and emotionally. And it was tough, man. Any kid that thinks they've had it hard, I'm right there with you. I've gone through some rough times, and I know what it's like to feel low. So,
2: did that make you a better person though, and a better pro overall?
1: Probably. I mean, you know, you got a lot of guys now that are, you know, coming out of juniors right in the NHL, right on their planes, you know, sipping their mimosas, flying first class. I've done a lot of, you know, I did a lot of work. I was in the minors for basically 2 years. Like I said, went from being a 1-2 to being back in the minors, and kind of went back and forth a few times. And went through three different coaches in Florida. You know, Mike Keenan, who is well known, was horrible. I don't mind saying it. He was a horrible coach and a horrible person to me anyways. And, you know, had Dwayne Sutter, which wasn't any easier. And so it was a rough go for a while, but it certainly eventually made me appreciate, when I was eventually traded to Tampa, it eventually made me appreciate what I had, and it also can help me sympathize with some of these young guys going up always. You know, when you're a first rounder, you don't know what it's like for a guy to not get drafted. So it allowed me to, you know, help some young guys along the way when they were getting sent down, kind of letting them know, hey, it happens and you'll be back up here.
2: So you go from Terry Murray to Dwayne Sutter to Mike Keenan, and then you go to Tampa and you get John Tortorella. And you kind of met your match there in a way. Torts has got quite a reputation over the years, but the one thing I've always known about him, because he was with me in New Haven, Connecticut before he got started, was he cared about his players and he wanted to win. And that seemed to fit you pretty well.
1: Yeah. So Rick Dudley was the GM that got me there. Rick was gone by the time I got there, so I officially never had a chance to thank him. Still haven't met him to this day, but he's the one that got me over there. Torts didn't have a clue who I was, but they were the last place team at the time. I think Florida might have been 30th. Tampa was like 29th or 28th, and it was halfway through the season. They weren't going to make the playoffs, so it was kind of one of those trial half the season, say, just kind of let the players play. And again, I went from being a healthy scratch for like 15 games in a row under Keenan to playing 28, 29 minutes a night under Torts. And I think I surprised him. I think I surprised most of the people in Tampa. I don't think they expected that. And like you said, Torts is very hard to play for, but he respects work ethic. I think he's got a good eye for talent. Although he doesn't see the game as I did, and we had, you know, we butted heads certainly along the way, but he's got an eye for talent. He knows what he wants. And also, you know, I have to say that Craig Ramsey was the assistant coach and the D coach. And I think that balance of Torts and him made a difference, because, you know, for every Torts, I think you need somebody that's a little different. And that's where I think Rammer was obviously very significant in his role and me being a better player.
2: Was it like being transported out of your body when you were skating around with the Stanley Cup in the air?
1: Yeah. I mean, for me, the most exciting moment that I can remember was, I wasn't on the ice the last 20 seconds, but that last kind of 15, 10 seconds where I just kept, it was like a tennis match, looking at the clock and what was going on the ice. It was a one goal game. So from that last 20 seconds to the buzzer, to me jumping on the ice and jumping into a crowd of people, that was kind of the surreal moment. I think I eventually came back down to earth by the time I got the cup, but certainly that the 30 seconds or so was that was just the most insane moment of my career.
0: Where Are They Now continues its discussion with Sharks alumnus Dan Boyle. Dan joined the Sharks in 2008. He knew a lot about San Jose as a team, but not much about it as a city.
1: It's kind of twofold. As far as place to live, I didn't know anything. When you fly into San Jose, you stay downtown. You go to the rink. You kind of come back at the Fairmont, I think, right there. You don't get to see very much. So I didn't really know a whole lot. So that was a little bit of a, you know, left it up to chance a little bit. As far as the team goes, they had been a successful team for many years. Obviously, I wanted to go and have a chance at winning again. I knew this was going to be a good opportunity. You know, obviously with the guys that they had, the guys that they were bringing in, I knew there was an opportunity there. And unlike my trade to Tampa, where I was kind of a nobody and, you know, wasn't really sure that they wanted me, besides Rick Dudley, obviously San Jose wanted me. And so I felt, you know, that want, and I appreciated that. And, you know, besides not knowing anything about the area, I knew this is a team I wanted to play for. So it was, fell in love with it. We rented the first year in Willow Glen, and within, I think, 1 or 2 months, I looked at Amber. I said, "Hey, I think we're going to stay here long-term, because it's just an absolutely beautiful and amazing area and place to play, place to live." I mean, I can't say anymore. I mean, I'm still here today. So started off as a little bit of a chance, but obviously it worked out.
2: Well, it sure did. And not only were you a great player for the Sharks, but also you, you inculcated, I think, an attitude in the dressing room. You helped with all those veteran players. That one thing that you absolutely hate to do to this day is to lose at anything. If I'm out with you in the backyard hitting golf balls, you want to get closer to the hole than me. If I'm playing you in chess on the plane, you want to win in six moves. But do you think that desire to be competitive and to compete was one of your greatest assets?
1: I do. I wouldn't have made it 18 years if I didn't have that. I would have given up a long time ago. Some of the things we talked about, it would have been so much easier to just say, "Hey, I don't want any part of this. Let me just go get some sort of a job and make my 9 to 5, you know?" So that is something that I believe is you're born with. I don't think you can teach that. You can try, but I think certain guys are just born with that a little bit more than others. And from a very early on, from very early age, my brother was 7 years older than me. It didn't matter. I wanted to beat him at everything we did. To this day, I mean, with my own kids, I maybe some parents might disagree with this type of parenting, but I make them work. I make them earn it, whatever we're doing. And I don't let them beat them. I don't let them beat me. Sorry, I should say. So, you know, I obviously make it fun. I make sure they're having a good time, but, I want to win at everything I do.
2: Are they competitive too?
1: My youngest a lot more than my oldest. Again, I don't want to push them in anything. I'm allowing them to find their way. But certainly my youngest, I think, has picked up some of that. She doesn't really like losing.
2: So you really found your way with the Sharks, certainly. And you found a place to live that you loved. Your family is here. And you also played for a pretty darn good hockey team that you went to the conference final a couple of years in a row. This was a team that you know, had Joe Thornton, Patrick Marleau. Your defensive partner, as I mentioned, for a lot of it was Douglas Murray, who's quite a personality. That was quite a personality-filled team, wasn't it?
1: It was, and I was fortunate. I was here for 6 years. I honestly, we were a legit contender for probably 5 of those 6 years. There might have been 1 year where we weren't as good, but I do get asked this a lot, but I mean, obviously we didn't win the cup. That's the only thing that we didn't do, or I didn't do while I was here, but we certainly had a tremendous hockey team. One of the best I've played on. You could argue that the team, especially the first year I was here, the President Trophy team could have beaten the Tampa team in 04, but it doesn't work like that in hockey. You know, there's bounces, there's health, there's luck, there's a lot of things that go into it. And we were just never able to win that last game. But some of the best teams I've been on were the 6 years I was here. I mean, just the talent, the personalities, like you said, the fans, the crowd, it was just an awesome, awesome experience.
2: Douglas Murray, was that one of the more unique D partners you've ever had?
1: Absolutely. Not only on the ice, but off the ice. He was, we were brothers on and off the ice. Just an amazing, amazing dude. Love playing with him on the ice. I think everyone, you know, will probably remember the crankshaft and the big hits and, you know, the big body checks. But, you know, I think what a lot of people will probably underestimate is the way he sees the game. And I obviously see the game a lot differently than others. And, you know, some defense partners have a hard time playing with me because I'm kind of all over the place, but Cranky was always so easy to play with. And we just got along so, so great, not only on the ice, but off the ice. And, you know, he thought the game for a big bruising guy, he wanted to make plays. And you know, I think that was definitely underrated as far as his game goes.
2: What's the experience like to be asked by your country to represent your country and then to go out and win the gold medal?
1: Yeah, I'll preface this by saying 4 years before I was at the top of my game, you know, you can argue I was one of the better defensemen in the league. And I got the call from Wayne Gretzky only so he could tell me I was going to be on the taxi squad. So talk about another punch in the gut where I was, you know, felt this tremendous high for about 10 seconds when he told me I was named to Team Canada, and then a complete uppercut when he told me I was going to be in a taxi squad. So that was really, really, really tough for me. But my dad really encouraged me. My dad wanted me to go and get the experience. And so reluctantly I went, and unfortunately it was not a good showing for Team Canada. So it was tough to watch. And fast forward to 4 years later, I got the call and they told me I'm on the team. So not on the taxi squad, but playing. And then that was just an awesome phone call. And again, to share with, you know, my teammates with Heater and Patty and Joe was tremendous. And then to have it be in Vancouver was a surreal moment. And obviously winning. I mean, it was winner or bust for us. Like silver medal would not have been good for us Canadians to show our faces back home. So thank God we won. We won in dramatic fashion. And again, another memory that I'll cherish forever. But again, to go from where I was to winning that gold medal is a pretty surreal road.
2: How did you deal with the injury part of the game?
1: Yeah, thankfully, like I said, beside the wrist injury, you know, nothing major, but you're right. That concussion was probably the hardest thing I had to deal with in my career. I think that season alone was my last year as a Shark. You know, statistically, not my best. On the ice, probably not my best. But I think I've talked about this before. A lot of people didn't know is I wasn't sleeping. You know, I had maybe an hour or two a night. You know, you got a back-to-back. You got 4 hours in your body of sleep, you know, over 40 games or 50 games or whatever it was. That's not a good thing. So although it wasn't a statistically good year or one that you might want to remember me as, I was very proud of that year because I overcame a lot of tough times that I had to deal with off the ice with the concussion and the sleep and the balance. And, you know, eventually that got a little better, but it's still those last 2 years in New York, I was still struggling with sleep a lot. Wasn't as healthy as I wanted to be. So I think that was part of the fire going out a little bit too. I had two little girls, didn't want to move again. You know, wasn't sleeping well. I I don't know if I should say, well, I am going to say this. I don't know if this is a good thing or a bad thing, but certain guys can fade away and become that fifth or sixth defenseman, seventh defenseman, and help the young guys come along. That's not me. I'm not good at that. I want to play in New York. I wanted to play. I wanted to play more, and I had a reduced role, and some players can do that, and good on them. I just, again, talk about the competitiveness. I couldn't do that. I couldn't sit back and be a healthy scratch and play 15 minutes. And that's just not the way that I'm wired. So that was the other reason I it was time for me to go. And it is what it is. I wish I could have got out on top, but I did a lot of great things. I played 18 years when I wasn't supposed to play one game. So I'm obviously proud of what I've accomplished.
2: You've been away from the game now for a couple of years. What about the game of hockey now? And as you look back at it, do you think that there is something you can still impart to the game and you might like to at some point?
1: Yeah. I mean, I didn't watch hockey the first year I retired, probably watched about five games the second year. And every year I'm watching a little bit more and more. I certainly watch during the playoffs. That's kind of when I get fired up. I don't know where I'm at with it. I sometimes question, trades or what I would do if I was a GM. So I think, I don't know when or if. I like the idea of maybe being involved in some way, shape, or form. I don't know if it's going to be a coach because I don't know. Doesn't mean you're going to be a good coach. You have to understand the players, but I like the game played a certain way, I think. And I think sometimes coaches rob players of that instincts. I think when it becomes very robotic, I struggle with that. So I really enjoy watching players that play the game the right way, but they also play it creatively in the way it's meant to be played, which is how we grew up, having fun, being competitive, playing the game the right way. So if anything, I'd like to be involved in making sure we preserve that. When I watch football and I watch coaches that never go for it on fourth and one, it drives me bananas. It drives me nuts. I understand there's reasons for that once in a while, but I've always been the type of guy that wants to swing the bat. I'm using all the analogies now, but, so I don't know in what shape or form I would be involved, but I want to make sure that we preserve the game the way it's supposed to be played. And sometimes at times I feel like coaches take that away because, their job is to win games. It's not about style points. They want to win games. And I don't know. I think I went off track a little bit there. But, yeah, I'd like to be involved in some shape or form at some point because I obviously still love the game and want to give back.
2: Now, you're passionate about it. You were a great player, and you have a lot to give. And I know that the guys on the team that are on the team now that were still there when you were there speak so highly of their time with you and with great respect, people like Logan Couture and Patty Marleau and so forth. And isn't it nice too that the Sharks have an atmosphere that kind of enhances what you're talking about for the most part, where they allow guys to be themselves and allow them to be creative?
1: I do. I enjoy, I can't tell you how much I enjoy watching the game when players are, that there's so much talent. And when they're allowed to, within obviously the concept of team play, you don't want, guys making poor mistakes over and over again, but it's enjoyable watching guys work hard and work creatively. And again, I enjoy the game the way that it was meant to be played. It's nice to watch.
2: Well, it's been an honor to have you on our show, but it's also been an honor to have you as a plane mate, certainly. And you were a great teammate for so many years. You were the guy that everybody went to because they relied on your leadership and they relied on your competitiveness. And I just want to let you know that you're a Shark for life. There's no question. When the Sharks win the Stanley Cup, you're going to be a big part of that because you were one of the guys that built it. So thanks for being with us here today.
1: Thank you. That's very, very kind. Thank you very much. I absolutely love it being a Shark. I love being here and I look forward to that day.
0: Our thanks to Dan Boyle for sharing some of his memories with us. I'm Dan Rusinowski. Join me next time for another episode of Where Are They Now?
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6: Sharks have had a nice little run in recent games with a victory in overtime against the Colorado Avalanche and 1 point in the standings after a 3-2 shootout loss against the Detroit Red Wings on Sunday. And now they come to the Pacific Northwest looking to gain and stay in the playoff conversation, which, believe it or not, they're still in on this date, November the 5th, 2025. It's the Sharks and the Seattle Kraken next on the San Jose Sharks Audio Network.
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6: From Climate Pledge Arena in Seattle, Washington, the San Jose Sharks come to the Pacific Northwest, not exactly thinking about the playoff race, but wanting to stay in the conversation as they've had a good couple of weeks and playing better hockey under head coach Ryan Warsawski. And now, with Macklin Celebrini still among the league's leading scorers, the Sharks take on the Seattle Kraken, who have had a nice start to their campaign as the Kraken are 5 points out of the top spot in the Western Conference and in the playoff hunt. I'm Dan Rusinowski, along with Drew Remenda. We haven't talked about the playoffs all that much, and we probably won't talk about it just yet, but it is good to know that they're still in the conversation at this stage of the season.
7: Yeah, it's an improved team. It's a team that has or is starting to form an identity. It's a team where we think over the last couple of games that the goaltending is where we thought it was going to be this season. Celebrini is, and I can't believe I'm saying this, he's better than he was last year.
6: By a lot.
7: By a lot. It's not even close. And the guys have some jam to them right now. I mean, they're feeling like they are building something.
6: It feels pretty special. It definitely feels exciting. And the Sharks are playing an exciting brand of hockey. But then again, on the Seattle Kraken side of things, they're feeling progress, too, in their season. They've got a new coach, Lane Lambert, who certainly has a lot of experience. I know that Doug Huda was his assistant coach when they were together on the New York Islanders team.
7: Yep.
6: And so there's a lot of interplay, so to speak, which even goes back to Matty Beniers on that side of the ice, living with Will Smith all summer long, working out together. And so many different connections between the teams. Berkeley Catton, a 19-year-old rookie who's going to be playing tonight, ends up knowing Macklin Celebrini from all of their days in Western Canada together, playing in national tournaments at midget level and levels below that.
7: Yeah, it's funny. As the days are now progressing for you and I being in this game for so long. We see these young players come up, and hockey, the hockey world is actually a very small world. There's so many relationships from past teams. It's quite cool that you can look at this and go, you know, these guys know each other a little bit, and they are times that they played against each other, played with each other, and now they're reaching their ultimate dream where they're playing in the NHL against each other. It's pretty cool.
0: Well, it's a good thing that the Sharks have people that have won the Stanley Cup on their roster, because now after 14 games in, which tonight is the 14th game of the calendar, we can ask one of those players exactly what progress that they see. That player, in my case, is two-time Stanley Cup champion Barkley Goodrow, who says he sees progress with the club.
8: Yeah, I see, I think a lot of growth from our team from last year to this year. I think we're obviously a little bit slow of a start, but I think since getting our first win, we've been playing good hockey and finding ways to win games and stay in games, come back in games, and things like that. And it's a lot of things we can improve on, but a lot of things we're doing well right now.
0: One thing that they've improved on from the start of the year is being a little bit more connected. And even though you take that Detroit game out for some of that, Goodrow says he likes the progress.
8: Yeah, I think so. I think, breakouts is a big key of emphasis for us coming into the season. And I think we've done a good job on, kind of improving as the games have gone along. Still have, much more improvement to do, but I think we're trending in the right direction.
0: What is the biggest growth the Sharks have had from last year to this year? Well, Alex Wennberg had some thoughts about that. We talked to him about it this morning, and he gave us some thoughts on it.
9: No, I mean, I feel like we're playing better hockey. Obviously, there is some good things as well, but right now, like, when we're forechecking, when we're skating hard and keeping to our identity, I feel like that's what we've been better at this year. Obviously, I feel like right now we're still missing that 60-minute really good performance all the way through. Like, just keep the momentum in the game, but there's a lot of good things. And obviously, right now, obviously, struggle to find ways to win, but getting a little rhythm, getting a few wins, you can see the confidence in the team. Everyone is getting better and better. So a lot of good things, like you said, 14 games in, but a lot of positive things that we're doing right now.
0: This is the first visit of two that the Sharks have to Seattle. And for Alex Wennberg, who spent a couple of seasons here, three to be exact, it's always a place where he has a big smile on his face when he steps on the ice.
9: Yeah, great memories. I mean, obviously, being a part of a brand new franchise is coming in. And obviously, my son got born here, so it's like a first experience. So I do not miss the rain, but I do miss parts of it, for sure.
0: Well, we got a little bit of the rain here today, a little bit of drizzle, which always seems to be the case. It's kind of interesting, Drew, because Vancouver isn't all that far away from Seattle, but it rains more here than it does in Vancouver.
7: Yeah, it certainly seems like it, without a doubt. But it's it is a franchise that is looking to kind of get back to where they were at the beginning. Because at the beginning, they were a team that made the playoffs in their second year, had a great victory was the first round. This is a team that you look at and you watch, and you've got Matty Beniers, you've got Jordan Everly, you've got Chandler Stephenson. Mason Marchment's come over this year. Great to see Mason Marchment. I mean, absolutely great to see him. Brandon Montour they brought in. They've got good goaltending. This is a team that Lane Lambert has taken over, and they're looking to, first off, build that foundation right now of playing terrific defense, but then he's got to have that balance in order to, when do I let him loose offensively? And they're working on that. They're working on it, but they're trying to find some their offensive identity. And watching them last couple of games, I'm not sure what it is yet. Like they started out their last game against Chicago very good on the forecheck, really hard pressure. And if they come out like that against the Sharks are going to have to make sure they're supporting the puck all over the place. On the other aspect, they didn't maintain it. They weren't consistent with it, as we want to throw out one of the C's. So that's something that Lane Lambert's fighting and trying to get these guys to understand that this is the way in order to get through the playoffs, that this is a team that this is the way you're going to have to play. I think they've got the troops, Danny. I just need to see if Lane can get the message through to them that they have to play a certain way.
6: Well, they're coming off a victory against the Blackhawks on Monday right here at Climate Pledge, 3-1, and they picked up a point in five straight games at 3-0-2. Interesting note, in the home rink, they have not lost a game in regulation yet this season. I was talking to a couple of guys inside the Sharks dressing room this morning. Will Smith noticed that, and he said, I would like to put a little one in that in that area right now tonight.
7: Yeah, why not? And again, this, like Alex Wendenberg said, when the Sharks are playing to their identity, and that is a team that is, you know, as you said, connected in all three zones, a team that is driving the play forward, driving it north-south. They want to be a team that transitions quickly. They want a team. They don't want to be a team that goes east-west, east-west, east-west, and then decides to bring the puck up. They want to be a team that is always pushing the pace, both with and without the puck, and checking ferociously. When they're doing that, they're a good hockey team.
6: Well, the San Jose Sharks are a good hockey team when they're doing all that, too. Coming off a back-to-back set of games, dramatic 3-2 overtime win against Colorado. That was on Saturday. And then the 3-2 shootout loss against Detroit, in which they weren't their best, but they settled for 1 point in the standings against Detroit. The Sharks, as I mentioned, 4-6-3, 5 points out of the last playoff spot currently held by Los Angeles. They want to stay in that conversation, and there'd be no better way to do that than to get a first regulation loss on the books for the Seattle Kraken. But we do have some injuries to tell you about. When we come back, we will go over our Kaiser Permanente roster report and give you the latest on what's happening. That's next on the San Jose Sharks Audio Network.
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6: Sharks and Kraken, first of only three meetings between these divisional rivals. There's always one of those teams you don't play four times, and it happens to be the Kraken. But, Drew, we're going to be here in just a couple of weeks.
7: Yeah.
6: On the 15th of November, we'll be right back here. And that, of course, will be after all of the festivities in Toronto for Joe Thornton and the Hall of Fame, which is coming up.
7: Looking forward to that next week for Joe Thornton, a well-deserved honor.

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1: It's not the trapezoid, which is a normal strategy for any team, but it's even more important tonight.
2: Well, it's don't be lazy with your puck play. Basically, like, the one thing that you look at, and it's always kind of driven me crazy, is that you work so darn hard to get the puck in this game, and then for absolutely no reason, you decide just to give it back to the opposition by throwing the puck into the zone lazily, softly, and not thinking, I got to put it over here and keep it away from the goaltender or fire it as hard as I can around the glass. So if the goaltender is going to come out, he's going to have to eat it in order to stop it. It doesn't happen. A lot of times it's just here. You guys take it. I know we got it now, but you guys take it. So you got to be very industrious with your puck play.
1: Well, you also have to use your hockey IQ. And since Will Smith does have a high level of that, I asked him about creating time and space in tonight's game to give more time to the Sharks to actually finish plays off.
3: Yeah, definitely. I think in order to beat these guys, you got to have a, you know, smart game in the ozone, but you still got to, you know, you're going to have time to make plays. So it's, you got to balance that. And I think we got to do that tonight.
1: That brings us to the roster report from Kaiser Permanente. Get care like a pro with Kaiser Permanente, official team physicians of the San Jose Sharks. Well, Michael Misa was supposed to play in his eighth National Hockey League game tonight. On the other side of the ice, Berkeley Catton, the 19-year-old, is going to play in his eighth appearance in the NHL. But something happened during the morning skate. We saw him come off the ice early, and we are now told that he has a lower body injury, and he's out tonight, yeah. And that's all they're telling us.
2: Yeah, I didn't see it, so unfortunate for Michael, and that's disappointing because we were looking forward to seeing him. And so, again, the Sharks are going to go with 11-7.
1: That's right. Vinny Desharnais was right out for a skate, came off a little earlier than he otherwise might have, and that was the first other clue that maybe they were going to make a lineup change. So the way it's going to work is Ty Dellandrea, Ethan Cardwell, and Jeff Skinner will be the so-called third line. And the so-called extra forwards who we're going to cycle in will be Colin Graf and Barkley Goodrow. And as you know, Goodrow and Dellandrea will be right at the top in terms of penalty killing, where the Sharks need to be very good tonight. Okay, so Michael Misa is out. Vinny Desharnais is in as his seventh defenseman. Patrick Giles, after getting an assist in the last game, was reassigned to the San Jose Barracuda by the AHL. Ryan Reeves, William Eklund, and Nick Leddy are not available because of injuries, and Vinny Iorio is the extra guy on defense. Yaroslav Askarov gets the start in goal. He has an 0-1 record lifetime in one game played against this Seattle Kraken team. Gave up 4 goals on 7 shots. I'm sure he probably doesn't forget that. Wants to have a little better effort here tonight. On the other side of the ice, Cale Fleury, Jared McCann, Ryker Evans, Frederick Gaudreau are all out with either injuries or coaches' decisions. And Joey Decord will play in his 11th game of the season with a 6-1-3 record, 1 shutout. He's making his 6th straight start in goal for Coach Lane Lambert. We will come back with more of our Sharks warm-up show from the Climate Pledge Arena in Seattle. This is the San Jose Sharks Audio Network.
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1: One of the changes to the Sharks lineup will bring Adam Gaudette back into action. He'll be playing on the right wing side in the replacement position for William Eklund, who remains out with an injury and didn't even make the trip here to Seattle tonight to face off against the Kraken. So Gaudette is chomping at the bit to get back into action, and he's excited to play on the Wenberg line.
4: Oh, yeah, absolutely. You know, it always sucks sitting out no matter the reason. Just great job with the training staff and the strength coaches and, you know, everyone that helped me get back to being healthy. And, I'm really ready to go now.
1: And Gaudette thinks that he can bring his talents to this line and be a good contributor.
4: Yeah, I think my job is just going to be win battles and get the pucks in these guys' hands and then go to the net. Obviously, they've been great the past week or so. And, it's two easy guys to play with and a lot of skill, and they think the game really well. And obviously, both are good on draws and down low in the D zone. So, I think this, you know, my

0: The way I play is a good compliment to these guys, and just kind of get into the dirty areas, win my battles on the walls, and you know, try to get these guys the puck as much as possible, and then just create havoc in front of the net.
1: And here's what Alex Wennberg thinks about Gaudette joining the line.
2: Well, I mean, I think that he's more of a power forward. Maybe go a little bit more to the net. He's hard on pucks and maybe physical. So I feel like for us, obviously, maybe he will find a little bit more scrums, finding rebounds. But he, overall, like, he's a really skilled player. He takes face-offs. He makes hard plays. So I feel like we can find something really good there. And then, I mean, I don't mind having a righty on the line as well. So every time you come up in the corner, you have someone ready to shoot. So we'll see. But, I mean, right now, just a few practices, it feels good.
1: It's an interesting thought about having a right-handed shot on that line that Wennberg was just talking about. And also, because Gaudette is a kind of a net front type of player, it's a little different than Eklund.
3: Yeah, it is. And William holds on to the puck a little bit longer than Adam does. But one of the reasons that Philip Kurashev has been so successful is because of how he is able to work with Wennberg and Eklund on getting to the open space because they hold on to the puck so well. So there can take a little bit of time to get used to playing with each other. But Adam Gaudette knows what makes him successful. He knows how to just play and be an impact player. So I'm not worried about that line. I'm actually looking forward to it. I'm so glad that Adam was back in the lineup.
1: Let's get to the keys to the game, presented by Toyota, proud sponsor of the San Jose Sharks. Toyota, let's go places. With the keys, let's go to Drew.
3: Well, they're all puck-focused today on our keys to the game. Number one, shoot the puck. Number two, pace off the puck. In other words, as soon as you lose it, you got to get going. You've got to get your feet moving. You've got to backtrack. You've got to make sure that you are, as soon as losing your puck, you're trying to get your feet moving and check to get the puck back. And numbers on the puck. And that's more defensive. So it also works offensively, being able to push the pace. And as you talked to Will Smith about, because the Kraken are very good defensively, you're going to have to support the puck better from underneath and maybe push the pace coming across. But in your own zone, you got to get numbers on the puck quickly. Can't let them get rolling and get their feet moving and being in the offensive zone and expanding the zone like we saw at home. Even though the Sharks did very well at home, there's still too much time spent on the zone. So get after them. So it's number one, shoot the puck, which, come on, man.
1: They didn't do enough of that.
3: They never do enough of that. You've got to fire the puck at the net, and Ryan Warsawski said, you just got to keep harping on them. Number two, pace off the puck. In other words, you got to make sure you track back, make sure you help out and close those gaps. And numbers on the puck, especially in the defensive zone.
1: Those are the keys from Toyota, proud sponsor of San Jose Sharks hockey. Toyota, let's go places. We'll come back to Seattle and the Pacific Northwest with more of our Sharks warm-up show right after this on the San Jose Sharks Audio Network.
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1: Sharks and Kraken about to do battle here tonight in Seattle. I'm Dan Rusinowski along with Drew Amenda. What about the Kraken? What is it about this hockey team? It seems to be better, seems to be special. Well, I thought I would ask a defenseman who is joining the team this year. Ryan Lindgren has been on teams like the New York Rangers that have won the President's Trophy, on a team like Colorado that's definitely a cup contender. And he says it's a very interesting atmosphere.
5: I just think it's a very tight group. I noticed that right when I got here. You know, for a new guy coming in, they did such a great job helping me, you know, feel part of the team right from the start. And such a hardworking group, too. I mean, that was something Lane really stressed at the start of training camp. And it seems like guys really took to it. And, you know, we're going to defend hard, be hard to play against. And, you know, that's kind of our motto, and we've done a good job of it to start the season.
1: Well, it's going to be an interesting matchup. The San Jose Sharks go with Yaroslav Askarov in goal, playing in his second career game against the Seattle Kraken. Overall, Askarov is 2-4-1, going up against Joey Dicord, who's having a great season at 6-1-3. Head coach Ryan Warsawski is coming up next with Coach's Chalkboard on the San Jose Sharks Audio Network.
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6: We're in Seattle for a quick road trip, the San Jose Sharks against the Seattle Kraken. I'm Dan Rusinowski along with Sharks head coach Ryan Warsawski. Well, this is your 14th game of the season. Looking at the 14 games, Where are you? And how are you from last year? Where have you grown? Where do you still have to grow?
7: Yeah, I think we've made strides. We've definitely made some strides since last year with a few more wins and probably in a lot more games and chances to win those games. And, you know, I think we've learned lessons along the way with our group. And, you know, we're continuing to, you know, grind away at it and chip away at it and build this thing so we can win and be a juggernaut for a lot of years coming. So are we there yet? No, but we've made strides.
6: One thing I notice is that after the Detroit game, you lose the shootout. Tough game, you get the point. And in maybe seasons past, you might say, well, you got the point, it's okay. But these guys were mad.
7: Yeah, we were frustrated. I think the way, one, we didn't really have our legs in that game, playing the back-to-back with an emotional win against Colorado the night before. So we felt we could have won that game, even though we didn't have our best. But there was lessons to be had there. Our structure has been okay. You know, our puck management is really what gets us in trouble, and that's where we got to continue to work on.
6: It's interesting. This is a big test for you because Seattle's a very structured team. They're very good defensively. Their forwards get back. When you're in that situation, what's the most important thing?
7: Just to realize you don't have it that night, and it's okay because it's a long season. It's a grind, the schedule, and what have you. But our B game has to be good enough to get us wins, and being a simple hockey team that goes north with pucks, doesn't put ourselves in trouble with momentum shifts, you know, too frequently. So there's some lessons that we've talked about. There's some video that we watched as a group, and hopefully we continue to, you know, learn from it and work off of it and become better at out of it. So our group's in a good place. You know, we know it. It's a, you know, a very well balanced. You know, we get some young guys and some good veterans that can kind of continue to lead the way.
6: Numbers around the puck, that's probably a big deal.
7: Yeah, for sure. We need to get some pressure on these defensemen tonight. They're big, they're long, but we believe if we can get some pressure on them with our forecheck, you know, with our reloads, we can create some turnovers and create some offense.
6: Also, with a high IQ guy like, say, Will Smith, for instance, one of the things that he does is he creates space for himself and time for himself. Are those two attributes something that might be really critical in tonight's game?
7: Yeah, for sure. And we want to continue to build the that part of our game is holding on to pucks in the offensive zone is extremely important to create offense. And you watch the best teams, they puck protect really well up and down their lineup. And that's something that our young guys, we've really pressed them on holding on to pucks and creating offense. So tonight's a good chance of that with some big long defense, and we got to protect pucks, hold on to it, and create offense from it.
6: Getting creation on the power play is important. That's been a struggle so far, at least in the last couple of weeks. Is the main thing throw the puck to the net and something's going to happen?
7: Yeah, we got to put more pucks to the net. You know, that's 5-on-5. That's on a power play. It creates more chaos. We've talked about that. That's something that's a big key going into tonight. We need to, you know, shoot some pucks and create some chaos.
6: One personal note, really, is that you had Matty Beniers on the World Championship team. He and Will Smith lived together over the course of the last summer. What's Matt Beniers like? What's he like as a person, and how good a hockey player do you think he's going to be?
7: Great person, great kid, obviously a Boston guy, so you know we know the character that comes with that. But no, really good 200-foot center. He's probably the one guy that surprised me the most in that team, as far as when you get your hands on him, I mean, you coach him and you watch him on your side of it, you see the details he plays with. I think he's one of the most underrated centers in this game. The way he can check, the way he can, you know, affect the power play, the penalty kill, he's smart. His engine and his motor, it goes up there with the best in the National Hockey League, in my opinion. So he was great for us. He's a great kid. Obviously, a lot of memories this past spring, but tonight we want to make him feel it a little bit.
6: We're looking forward to seeing that. Good luck.
7: Thanks, Dan.
6: That's it for our Coach's Chalkboard Show. And now stand by for the Sharks and the Kraken coming up next on the San Jose Sharks Audio Network.
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0: Celebrini will begin shooting it. He scores! Mikla gets the game winner in overtime. Throws it in front. Palat the drive. 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Tries to center to Foley. It's off the stick. Foley shoots. He scores!
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2: 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For the San Jose Sharks, and goal to our right for the first period, it's Yaroslav Askarov playing in his second career game against the Kraken. He would like to last longer than he did last time, only 25 minutes when he gave up four goals on seven shots. On defense, it'll be Dmitry Orlov, who has 10 assists this season, along with Timothy Liljegren. And up front, it'll be Alex Wennberg, the former Kraken expansion ad, along with Philip Kurashev and Adam Gaudette on the wings. Faceoff has been dropped. We are underway in the first period. Here comes Adam Gaudette down the left wing side across the blue line. He backhands behind the net. There's Decord with the puck. He's very good at handling it. Dropped it off, but maybe Kurashev can keep it in. Nope, couldn't quite reach it. And here comes the Kraken attack. Down the left side, it's Eberle moving in with Tolvanen, trying to get the play toward the net for a rebound, but it ended up getting deflected by the San Jose defense. Opening minute of play, first period. The Sharks and the Kraken. As it's angled off the boards and pushed back to center ice, it'll be Seattle's Ryan Lindgren that goes back to control it. And the Kraken on the attack now move up to the Sharks' blue line. And Montour shoots one into the San Jose zone. Back behind the goal line, it's fed out in front, but Orlov poked it aside. Good job there against the Kraken forechecker, Jaden Schwartz. Coming back the other way now, it's Smith, Toffoli, and Celebrini. Celebrini's right out in front of the net. He pushed the puck toward the goal, but it went wide. Now it's in the right wing corner. Grabbed there by the Kraken D. It's Adam Larson. Lost it. Fed in front. Celebrini shoots. He scores! Larson lost it. Toffoli fed it right in front. And Macklin Celebrini said thank you. And he snapped it home to give the Sharks the 1-0 lead at 1:08 of this first period.
3: Well, that's a great start. Unfortunately, on that goal, Tyler Toffoli was hurt after that. He labored his way to the bench. And I think he got it like a knee on a knee. And he labored his way to the bench, and he's bent over. He's hurting right now on the bench. They're rocking back and forth. Terrific goal. Great start. 1-0 early into the game. And you always like that start on the road. Macklin, again, doing what Macklin does. But Tyler, who fed him the pass, is getting looked at on the bench right now.
2: We'll keep our eye on that right now as back to action we go. Ethan Cardwell is on the ice for his second game of the season. Worked it free in his own zone. And here come the Sharks. They've got seven defensemen dressed. And jumping up Dickinson, 2-on-1. Throws it in front. And Cardwell was there. He got a stick on it, but he poked it just wide of the net.
3: Wow, that was so close. So close.
2: That would have been absolutely spectacular if that had gone in. But instead, here come the Kraken the other way. It's Winterton moving into the Sharks zone. Little angle play toward the front of the net. Knocked aside there by Ty Dellandrea's stick. Loose puck in the corner, and the Kraken get it, but they inadvertently put it back to center ice. And so it'll be picked back up there by Seattle, and they dump it back into the Sharks zone. And Coach Lane Lambert already making changes. Centering feet in front by Kraken. He's knocked aside by Goodrow in the right corner of the San Jose end. Dickinson with that golden chance, along with Cardwell, trying to dig it free defensively now. But good forechecking by the Kraken, keep it in their control, and they send behind the San Jose net. There's Orlov behind his own goal line with Dickinson at the moment. Seven defensemen dressed for the Sharks because Michael Misa dinged something up in the morning skate here at Climate Pledge Arena. They say it's a lower body injury, and that's all they're telling us. But that is the reason why he is not in the lineup tonight. lifted clear by the Sharks. What are the Kraken going to do with it? Well, Montour back skates to his own blue line, plays it across the rink to Ryan Lindgren, angles it forward for Montour, but Dickinson stepped up and checked it aside. San Jose changing the line and getting that Celebrini line out there very quickly. It's Smith in the near corner with Celebrini, giving Eberle all kinds of problems. But Jordan Eberle's been through this before, and the veteran backhanded it around the boards, takes the pass down the right and moves into the Sharks zone. Angles went on net. Stick save made by goaltender Yaroslav Askarov. Good to see Toffoli back on the ice as he lifts one clear back to center. Glove down, though. Here's Matty Beniers moving into the offensive end. Influenced to the outside there by Ferraro. He cuts behind the San Jose net. Backhands up toward the point. That's where Tolvanen will reverse the play into the corner. Actually, that's Vince Dunn there. Dunn working at the Tolvanen down deep. Back now to Vince Dunn on the point. He shoots. That's scooped up. Nice glove stop under pressure by Askarov. Play is called.
3: Good forechecking shift by the Seattle Kraken, and they really work to get the puck back to the point and then to the net as quickly as possible.
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2: 1-0 Sharks. Macklin Celebrini gets his eighth of the season from Tyler Toffoli at 1:08. Referees, by the way, tonight are Cody Beach and Chris Lee. The linesmen are Travis Garlitz and Dylan Bluchus. Off the faceoff now. Larson sends it toward the net. Shot is blocked. Adam Gaudette moves it back the other way. Gaudette playing back of the lineup tonight along with Wenberg and Kurashev. Philip Kurashev, one of the three stars of last week, in their forecheck right now. Gaudette finishes his hit on Dunn, but he got the puck down the ice. No icing on the play, and Askarov out of the net made the play into the corner, but it's intercepted there by the Kraken, and they bounce it toward the slot, yet the Sharks' defense got on it. Good job, Gaudette, now working it free. Wenberg trying to get it from inside his skates, but couldn't quite control it, and the Kraken poke it loose. 15:50 to go, first period. The score is 1-0, San Jose. Back behind the Sharks' net, defenseman Shakir Mukhamadulin, watched by the forechecker, spun away from that. Fed it over now to Orlov. Orlov skates up the right side from the red line, shoots in. Joey Decord in net to our left, able to spin it up the boards there. Taken back now by the Kraken. That was Mason Marchment over there in his first season with his team. Shane Wright, one of the first-round draft picks on this team. There's 10 of them, actually, in the lineup. Worked free, but Jeff Skinner steals it back for the Sharks. And it'll be cleared back to Josh Mahura, who's at the Kraken blue line. They misfire on the puck. No icing on the play, so Askarov will just swing the play behind the net. Orlov takes it there. He was pursued by Winterton, but he dropped it behind the goal to his partner, Liljegren. And now Orlov gets it back and leads Kurashev on the left wing. He's up to the blue line, guns it in. Over to the left side of Decord. Defense for the Kraken, trying to pick it up and break out, but the Sharks are forcing the issue here. San Jose intercepts at center. Goodrow across the line, little tip. Now it's taken by Graff. He tried to go to the slot where Kurashev was waiting, but the puck went off of Kurashev's skate, and the Kraken got a break. Yanni Newman carries to the Sharks' line, lost it on the stick check. Ty Cartier out there. This is a young line for the Kraken. They're able to bounce one forward into the San Jose zone, but a good back check by Barkley Goodrow with a nice step up there by Dickinson, knocked it away. Berkeley Catton gets it back. The 19-year-old made the move on Desharnais, cut behind the net, fed it back to the point, but a quick shot will be blocked, and the Sharks' Dickinson takes it and fires it up the left side for Tyler Toffoli, who moves from right to left in the first period and dumps inside the Seattle zone. 1-0 Sharks. The Celebrini line is back on the ice, and Macklin's got the goal. That'll be his eighth of the season. Chase for it in the Sharks' end. Ferraro put it off the boards, not out. Chance here for Oleksiak. Spins off Celebrini, feeds to the slot off Eberle, but the Sharks knock it aside and break out quickly. It's Celebrini moving across the line. Lead pass for Smith off the side of his stick, but he grabs it in the left corner, turns, exchanges now with Ferraro, and whips it cross ice onto the stick of Klingberg, who shoots. Relatively routine glove save made there by netminder Decord, but nice puck movement by the Sharks. We've got a break in the action. 13:38 to go in this first period. Our broadcast is coming to you from Climate Pledge Arena in Seattle. The score, the Sharks 1 and the Kraken nothing. This is the San Jose Sharks Audio Network. Well, Macklin Celebrini has points in 6 consecutive road games. 7 goals, 6 assists in that span. He has his eighth goal of the season, assisted by Tyler Toffoli off the turnover by the Kraken, forced by some solid forechecking. That was at 1:08 of the first period, and the San Jose Sharks have a 1-0 lead over the Kraken. Right now, Will Smith is going to take the draw. It's off to the left side of Joey Decord, deep inside the Seattle zone. First of three meetings on the campaign between these clubs. The next time we'll be here will be November the 15th, and then after that, the only game at the Shark Tank will be December the 20th, just before Christmas. Faceoff dropped, and the Kraken jump to it. Jaden Schwartz feeds it on the right wing side for Kaapo Kakko. Stick handles up to the Sharks line and flicks it in. Right wing corner. Kakko, powerful guy in the corner, worked it back to Adam Larson, but the pass was so powerful it went off his stick and bounced away. So the Sharks get a break and they start to move it out. Klingberg to Celebrini to center. Moves on the left across the line. Made the extra move down the zone entry, and that caused a offside, barely, but it was an offside play, and they'll bring it back with 6:46 gone by in the first, a 1-0 Sharks lead.
3: One area where the Sharks are going to have to be on their toes, it's faceoffs. And that faceoff win by the Kraken, just that last one you called, Danny, was a perfect example, because on the winger, the wingers, the forwards, other than the centermen, they got jump off the faceoff. They're on their toes, so the Sharks wingers will have to be just as ready to go.
2: From the faceoff now, Eberle flips it ahead up to the red line, but Tim Liljegren steps in front of that. The Sharks defenseman is bumped by Eberle as he backhands one deep into Kraken territory, and Seattle picks it up there and they move it out. Beniers feeds on the right. Here's Eberle against Liljegren one-on-one across the line, and now Beniers taken down in front of the net. That's going to be a two-minute tripping call against the San Jose Sharks, and it happens at 7:07 of this first period. Headed toward the penalty box for the San Jose Sharks is Big Shaq.
3: Shakir Mukmadulin as Jordan Everly's making his move. Wow. The tripping calls are very, very stringent this year, Dan. It looks like there's been an extra focus by the officials to make these tripping calls. It comes from the general managers, comes from the league. But there are some calls that I go,
2: Well, I'm more worried about those goals at the award when the net comes off the Murray.
3: Hey,
2: because
3: there
2: was one
3: now,
2: in Minnesota. Oh, my goodness.
3: The one in Minnesota was broken down today on the NHL Network with the great Jason Demers and Mike Rupp talking about it. That's one we could get into for sure.
2: I say that was no goal.
3: It was no goal.
2: That's my opinion.
3: It should have been no goal.
2: No, right. Now, the McKinnon play, I could see why they called it a
3: 100%.
2: Goal.
3: 100%. Yeah, we agreed with that. Yeah.
2: Power play hockey here for Seattle, and they're a pretty solid power play unit, 23.5%. They're throwing it around. Done the shot save. Rebound right in front for Eberle, and he tried to jam it in, but it went wide. Dunn keeps in right point, bothered there by the Sharks' Dellandrea. Cross ice pass to Beniers. Back to Dunn. Back to Beniers in the right circle. He put it through the reach of Colin Graff, and the Kraken throwing it around the perimeter pretty well. On the far boards now, it's sent down low. Eberle tried to make the play, lost the puck. Tolvanen trying to get back, but it's gunned around the near boards and kept in by Dunn on the right point. Fed to Tolvanen, but pass across the ice. Was that Dellandrea or was it Mario Ferraro?
3: Mario, yeah. Mario, nice job on pressuring up and then getting his stick in the passing lane.
2: All right. Sharks penalty to Mukmadulin off for tripping at 7:07. Has 44 seconds left on it. 1-0 Sharks leading the Kraken here. On the goal by Macklin Celebrini. Inside the San Jose end. Liljegren looking for it. Can't quite get it. Fed across the rink. A giveaway. Goodrow steals it. He moves it up the center ice area. He's down the left. He's across the line. Shoots one from long distance. Love save made by Decord. Knocked it down. But that's a great job by Barkley Goodrow to kill some more time off that penalty.
3: Perfect positioning, shorthanded as usual.
2: And now back inside the strike zone come the Kraken for the final 14 seconds of their power play. It's off in the left wing corner. Orloff put a nice pass onto the stick of Cardwell. Ethan Cardwell clears.
3: Yeah, perfect penalty kill. Work in the corner and then the outlet pass. And Cardwell supporting penalties over. Very well done by the Sharks.
2: And that is a confident defensive play by the Sharks' Dmitry Orloff. The penalty is over. Back behind the Sharks' net, Dickinson double team, but he swings the puck over to John Klingberg, and the veteran defenseman puts it up the boards, and it'll be cleared out by Will Smith. So now the rest of the line change can occur. Mukhtar Mudulam out of the penalty box. Makes his way back to the Sharks bench. Play went off of somebody's body there. Celebrini's. Now here's Winterton shooting it. Trying to get a deflection in front, but it was knocked wide of the goal by the two players in front of the net. Along the left right wing boards, Montour keeps in the Sharks' end. Klingberg lost it. Now Berkeley Catton twists and turns. The 19-year-old puts in the middle. Here comes a shot, and it's a save by Askarov off the stick of Ryan Lindgren.
3: Well, since the Celebrini goal, it has been mostly on the forecheck and the chances, the Seattle Kraken. Not by a large margin. I mean, when you look at shots on goal or scoring chances, it's pretty much, I would say, 3-2, 4-2. But the Kraken have been bringing the pressure since they got scored on early by backline Celebrini. Sharks have to do a better job at exiting the zone and a better job of sustaining and getting the puck deep and getting some pressure going.
2: Faceoff coming up to the left side of Yaroslav Askarov. It'll be Eberle taking this faceoff against Ty Dellandrea. Dellandrea, the right-handed shooter, wins the draw pretty cleanly. And Mario Ferraro goes behind the net, angles it forward, and Cardwell poked at the center ice. He's going to try to reach it as it got deflected back, but Mario Ferraro is going to have to play it in his own zone. Ferraro being pursued by Tolvanen. He pokes it up the boards. Needs some help here, but Dellandrea can't quite get it as Eberle does a really good job to seal off the lane. Taking it back, though, Skinner puts to the middle of Ferraro. He's out to center, and Ferraro from the red line flips one in. The Sharks go into forecheck with Dellandrea and with Cardwell. Ferraro's on his way back to the bench, and the lines are changing from the D position. Fed all the way down the ice by Seattle. It's going to be icing against the Kraken. Reminder that San Jose Sharks hockey is on the air each and every game. We have all kinds of great activities on the Sharks Audio Network 24 hours a day. And the best place to find us is going to the Sharks Plus SAP Center app, opening up the app and hit that live or listen button. No way that you can have an excuse for not listening to Sharks hockey. We're on all the apps, but the Sharks Plus SAP Center app is the best one. Off the draw. After the icing call, Eberle got to the red line and dumped it in. Mukha Mudulman behind the goal line goes to Klingberg. He whips it rink-wide onto the stick of Gaudet. And Gaudet is pursued there by Alexiak, but he's able to backhand one in deep to the left-wing corner of the Kraken zone. Now Gaudet knocking one down. Being checked by Newman and by Wright. Fed it behind the goal line. There was Kurashev. He had Wenberg breaking in front. Couldn't get him the puck as it was blocked by a Kraken defender. On the near sideboards, Newman pushes it out. Got it to the middle of right, being checked there by Gaudet. Nice effort by Gaudet. Now Kurashev comes up with it as he fed through the middle of the ice and found the puck on his stick. So he just drops it back to the defense as the Sharks need a line change here with 8.5 remaining in this first period. And Macklin Celebrini's goal, the difference, the Sharks up 1-0. Dumped into the Kraken zone again. Here comes Seattle on the move. Montour jumping up to center ice. Tried the toe drag and split through the defense, and he gets taken down on the play. Nice little body check there by the Sharks as Montour did everything but finish the play off, and it got stopped in front, and we get a whistle. Break in the action. 8:25 to go. First period. This broadcast is coming to you from Seattle, Washington. The score, the Sharks 1, and the Kraken nothing on the San Jose Sharks Audio Network. On Saturday, November 8th at 7 p.m., the Sharks take on the defending Stanley Cup champion Florida Panthers, and they will also honor the brave men and women who serve and have served our country during Military Appreciation Night. It's a night for the tank to honor the courage and dedication of our military community. All fans in attendance will receive a Sharks Military Appreciation flight tag. Get your tickets for Saturday's game. 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That'll be a good one. Panthers off to a somewhat slow start, but everybody in the Eastern Conference is above 500.
3: Yeah. The Western Conference is going to be muddled this entire season.
2: I think you're right.
3: Yeah.
2: Right now, we've got a face-off coming up deep in San Jose ice. 1-0 Sharks. The goal by Macklin Celebrini at 108. His eighth of the season, assisted by Tyler Toffoli. Off the draw. Scramble for the puck. Colin Graf banking it off the left wing boards. Got it out of the zone. Right now, it's Graf, Dellandrea, and Goodrow. Back on defense, it's Liljegren along with Orlov, the latter of whom has had a very good start to this game. Fed off the boards now, not cleared out. Taken back, Cartier, checked by Graf, who gets back there. Graf waiting for some help in the corner to the left side of his goaltender. He's hanging onto it as he's checked by Cartier. Graf finally worked it free. Up, now it's poked away from Liljegren, but Barclay Goodrow, great job, gets it across the rink. And here comes Delandria to carry it up to the red line, shoot it all the way down. The Sharks will make the line change here. Sam Dickinson is on the ice, banks it in deep. He was looking for Goodrow on that inboard carom. That's a good read by Montour, who blocked that, cleared it back out to center ice for Seattle. 1-0 Sharks. Now it's bounced in on goal. Stopped there by Ducord. He's got Celebrini on him, but it doesn't bother him. He likes to handle the puck, and he pumped it off the left boards, and the Kraken move it out. Kako for Seattle. Feeds it on the right to Jaden Schwartz. He twists his way into the zone, stops, put it back off the skate of Larson. Now done the shot. Batted off of the glove hand of Askarov. He couldn't hold on to it, but it was deflected wide on the rebound. Held in by Vince Dunn. Checked by Toffoli. Dunn trying to whirl his way around the Sharks veteran. And he does get it loose. Beniers, make that Jaden Schwartz, pardon me, sends behind the goal line. There's Chandler Stevenson with it. He beats near side. Dunn the shot wide of the net. Stevenson kept it in. Trying to center it. It was blocked. Angled play put behind the net to Kaapo Kakko. Kakko to Schwartz. Moves into the circle. Had Kakko in front of the net. But the pass hit a skate. And the Sharks really dodged the bullet there.
3: They have been, as I said, in their own zone a lot this period. They got the goal, which was a great start, but not the consistent play away from their net that you want.
2: And what you're not hoping to hear is that we hope that that Cardwell play in the right after the goal is not going to be a difference here, because that was a two-on-one break. Here, Joey Ducord making a glove save. I'm talking about that two-on-one break that was set up to Cardwell right in front from Dickinson, and it just missed.
3: Time will only tell, my friend. Time will only tell.
2: Well, we'll see what
3: the other
2: happens.
3: Aspect, too, Danny. The Sharks have 9 hits versus the Kraken with 3 hits. What does that tell you?
2: They don't have the puck.
3: Exactly.
2: That's the one thing you always have to make sure you pay attention to, puck possession.
3: Yep.
2: The teams that don't hit, well, why is that? Because they have the puck
3: all the
2: time. The great Red Wings used to always be last.
3: Yep. And right now the Sharks have a lot of hits, and that's the indicator is that they're chasing the puck a lot.
2: Yeah, number 13 in the NHL. Off the faceoff, Ferraro the shot. That's a good block by Seattle. Glove down by Beniers. Spots a man breaking up on the left-wing side. Has him. He's looking for the pass back. Alex Wenberg, what a great job. The back check. And that return feed for Beniers was knocked away by Wenberg's stick.
3: That was a troublesome rush. It was very good by Alex.
2: Wenberg carries it up for the Sharks, up to the blue line, dumps in deep, lost control of the puck, and now it's taken back. Kraken move in. Beniers tried the shot, blocked. Taken back now by the Kraken. Tolvanen feeds near side, Mahura. Eberle's on the left point, gets the pass, stick handles, tries to shoot it. There's Wenberg again defensively to block that and knock it away. What's Mario Ferraro going to do with it? Well, he gets body checked by Tolvanen, but he lifts one down the ice. That will not be icing. So the Sharks will get a nice change with 5:20 left in this first period. It is a 1-0 Sharks lead. Shane Wright to center, losing on a combination check. Cardwell bumped right, and Celebrini scooted back and grabbed control of it. Now it's deep inside the Seattle zone, and Cardwell is in there energetically. Around the near boards, Orloff, good keeping, bounced it forward. That was close to a hand pass, but play continues. Now it's intercepted by Skinner. Skinner on the left side, swings it over to Celebrini, moves away from Lindgren. Centering feed! That's off the stick of Skinner, but he turns and pokes it back to a backskating Klingberg. Klingberg keeps it in, puts it up in the air, but unfortunately goes over everybody and winds up out of play.
3: Mason Marchman did a really good job on staying with Klingberg, getting his stick on that puck.
2: 4:46 to go in this first period. Our broadcast is coming to you from Seattle with the score. The Sharks 1, the Kraken nothing. This is the San Jose Sharks Audio Network. 4:46 to go in this first period. Macklin Celebrini's goal in the first minute and 8 seconds has given the San Jose Sharks the 1-0 lead. It was close to 2-0, but unfortunately for Ethan Cardwell, he just missed a tip. That was a nice setup by Sam Dickinson, who, by the way, is playing with a lot more confidence, isn't he?
3: Well, he should be, because he's played well. He has not looked out of place 1 second of any ice time. He has been a really nice fit. Plus, I think he trusts the guys he's playing with on the partnership. There's 7D, so he's got to play with some experienced veteran defensemen.
2: Off the faceoff now. Kraken in their own zone. Move it left to right. Moving up to the Sharks' blue line, Kako dumps it in. Chandler Stevenson tried to drop it, and there's Dickinson. Nice little defensive play. Took a page out of Orlov's playbook, but he threw it up the boards, and it was kept in and fired wide by Seattle. Now Dunn's shot blocked by Askarov. Rebound grabbed by Skinner. Headmans to Celebrini. He's down the left across the blue line. Looks for Skinner breaking in. Kako got a little piece of him, so he couldn't quite reach the puck. It winds up in the corner. Now it's Skinner working it free. Celebrini out there with Skinner and Cardwell at the moment, but they can't quite set it up in the slot and popped out to center ice, and Klingberg just dumps it in deep, and the Sharks will get a change.
3: Got a good look at the first period here, how the Kraken play defense in their own zone. They're very good. You want to talk about numbers on the puck? They do a very good job of it.
2: Adam Gaudette wins a battle behind the net, sends it back now to the point, gets a return feed, and shoots one with Wennberg in front, tipping it wide of the goal. Kurashev put it back to the point. Liljegren couldn't keep it in. Here's Winterton moving up ice with speed, behind the defense, shoots one! That's a really nice stop down low by Askarov. Rebound near side, Sharks can't clear. Screenshot knocked down, they score! Well, Ryan Winterton gets his own rebound on that play as it bounced back to him, and a screen of chaos was set up in front of Askarov. And so all the right-handed shooting Winterton did was let the shot go, throw it toward the net, and something good will happen. And this game is tied 1-1.
3: Oh, Gaudette and Alex Wennberg got tangled up with each other right in front of Winterton. Nice save to start things off, but then the Sharks can't get the puck. A good forecheck by the Kraken, and yeah, it was Wennberg and Gaudette. They collide with each other, actually almost check each other because they block the original shot, but they can't come up with it. Winterton does, fires it home.
2: So Ryan Winterton of the Seattle Kraken gets credit for the goal. For him, that is goal number one on the season, and this game is tied at one. Back inside the neutral zone, San Jose's got it. And Delandria will shoot one in. Now it's Delandria, Goodrow, and Graff out there. Kraken can't quite clear it. Good keep in by Mario Ferraro, turning away from a check. Now Graff on the right wing side grinds it out. Fell down behind the goal line. Unfortunately, Goodrow couldn't handle the puck. He got handcuffed a little bit, but Ferraro keeps it in again. Good job. Taken back by the Seattle Kraken. Oleksiak, the big 6'7 behemoth, able to push it out to center. And Seattle shoots one into San Jose territory with 2:35 to go in this first period. Shots are 10-4 in favor of Seattle, but it is a 1-1 tie here at Climate Pledge. Now moving through the neutral zone, picked back up by the Sharks. Mukha Madulin's got it, banked it forward. Here's Celebrini down the left wing side across the blue line. Couldn't get control of it, but Smith does. He put the pass to Toffoli, and he shoots right on net. That was a big save by Decord. Celebrini was right there, and Decord, very quick reaction, got the rebound.
3: I do like the thought of putting the puck on the net right away. Good job by Will Smith to get the puck to Tyler Toffoli. And, boy, Macklin Celebrini was really close to scooping that puck just before Joey Decord grabbed it with his glove. They got to get more of that, damn. They need more time and puck possession in the offensive zone.
2: Right now, Celebrini out there with Toffoli and Smith on defense, Orlov and Klingberg. Off the faceoff, Celebrini lost it to Chandler Stevenson. How about Macklin giving Stevenson a little bit of a shot right after the faceoff loss? Cleared all the way down by Seattle. No icing, so Askarov played it. Klingberg feeds it off the stick of Toffoli. Could be a chance. Wide open in front. What a spectacular save by goaltender Askarov on the man in front, Ty Cartier. Cartier keeps it in, tries to backhand it forward. That was just a broken play in which Cartier was wide open in front.
3: Macklin made a poor decision with the puck, and that's what caused the play to go right back at Askarov.
2: Will Smith whips it to the right wing, and the Sharks break out. Tyler Toffoli, who has an assist tonight, able to gun one into the offensive zone. It comes around the near boards with a minute 25 to go in this first period. Sharks have it. Here's Skinner throwing it up the right side. Wennberg across the line, holds it, feeds it over to the near side. They score! Ethan Cardwell has two career goals, and they're both against the Seattle Kraken. What a great play! Cardwell makes it 2-1 Sharks with a minute 18 to go in the first.
3: Alex Wennberg is something. I'm telling you, Alex Wennberg he'll make anybody look good. Good play out of the zone in on the blue line, first of all, to get things going the other direction. But on the play, Alex Wennberg with the stop up. He drives in with speed, as the play is a transition play, drives in with speed and then puts the brakes on, and everybody slides by. And that opens up the passing lane. A really nice timing by Ethan Carwell. But what a beautiful play, first of all, defensively at the blue line, then Alex to finish it off with that beautiful pass.
2: Okay, so at 16:30 of this period, Ryan Winterton's first from Lindgren and Wright made it 1-1. But now at 18:42, Ethan Cardwell's first of the year comes from Wennberg and Skinner. And we are 2-1 San Jose, leading up to the final minute and 5 seconds of this first period. I'm sure Ethan Cardwell had a little extra energy in that fist pump we saw when he scored the goal because of the lost opportunity he had earlier.
3: Yeah, I almost had it earlier right after Macklin scored, but right there, that was a beautiful play. And it all sets up from your defense standing up at the blue line, causing the turnover, and then getting going the other way. That's the key for the Sharks defense, setting up your offense.
2: Couple of number 10s in the faceoff circle, Delandria against Beniers. Interesting to note Ryan Warsawski's comments about Beniers, about how much he respects him as a two-way player. Off the draw, Beniers wins it. Shot wide by Dunn. Minute remaining in the period. This is no time to lose focus. You're up 2-1. You're in the final minute of the first period. What's Dickinson going to do with it? Gets it over to Wennberg. He chips it off the boards. Little fight for it there. Wennberg reaching in, trying to gain control of it. Nobody really controlling it as the clock continues to tick with 40 seconds left in this first period. The captain, Jordan Eberle, in there for the Kraken. They finally get it out after a big scrum there along the boards.
3: Ty Zalandria, Alex Wennberg, and Sam Dickinson doing the work.
2: Jason and Sam not related, by the way.
3: No, not related at all.
2: Just have the same last name. Down to about 18 seconds left in the first period. There's a little race for it back inside the Kraken territory, but Dunn angles it off his own end board around to the far side of the ice. Montour sends it out to center. Good up. Here come the Kraken on the move to the Sharks' line. Beniers near boards, throws it back. Montour the drive, deflected wide and past the net by goaltender Askarov, and that's it for the period. Good end of the period. Askarov with a couple of really big stops, by the way, most especially on Ty Cartier's golden chance in front.
3: Yeah, I think what we saw the game for Askarov earlier last week, it kind of signaled the coming out party where he's starting to feel more confident in his game and really doing an outstanding job of making the big stop when he needs to. Sometimes, as we talked about, Dan, it's when you make him, not how many you make.
2: Shots on goal, 11-6 in favor of Seattle at the end of one, but goals by Celebrini, his eighth, by Cartwell, his first, give the Sharks a 2-1 lead. We'll be right back with our first intermission guest next on the San Jose Sharks Audio Network. Welcome back to Seattle. It's a 2-1 Sharks lead at the end of one. Let's go right to the Sharks dressing room where Macklin Celebrini is waiting to have a chat with Drew.
3: Macklin, first off, great goal. How much does the relationship with you and Tyler and Will off the ice affect your on-ice chemistry?
4: I think, whenever you get close with guys, it's easier to kind of play off them, have good chemistry, and I think that's what our line has.
3: You do a great job of breaking down the game. I know you're a student of the game, so break me down that first period. You guys score the first goal, and then after that, it's tough keeping the puck in the offensive zone. What is it, the numbers that they play with Seattle, or a different type of pressure you're dealing with?
4: Yeah, I mean, the puck's bouncing a little bit. It's tough to kind of get possession of it, and obviously their goalie's pretty good at playing the puck, so I think we just got to kind of stay on it, and we'll get more chances.
3: So what is the challenge so far that you've seen after the first period with them, besides that they get on and that puck bounces to come through in the second and third?
4: Yeah, I mean, they play with speed. Right. They have good defensemen. They make good plays. They're good at breaking out the puck, so I think the more pressure we can put on them, the more pucks we can turn over.
3: Thank you, young man. Appreciate it.
4: Thanks a lot.
3: Macklin Celebrini with the first goal of the game. And what is that now, Danny? His 18th point, 19th point, I do believe. And we're just, 13 games into the
2: 14
3: season?
2: 14 games in.
3: 14 games in.
2: He's
3: got 14 games
2: 19
3: in.
2: Points.
3: 19 points. He has been the guy who's been the offensive driver. And a lot of talk for Macklin Celebrini right now when you're hearing all over the place in the NHL talk, sports shows, etc., is Macklin Celebrini. Will he be an Olympian? What I love about Macklin, he doesn't want to hear that talk. He just wants to go out and play and help the Sharks win. So far, it is 2-1. Ethan Cartwell's got a goal, as does Macklin Celebrini. And we are in Seattle at Climate Pledge Arena on the San Jose Sharks Audio Network.
1: 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We're connecting you to more than 30 years of Sharks hockey. Let's go beyond the numbers.
2: We go beyond the numbers here in Seattle, where we have a nice raucous crowd on hand. The Sharks lead the Kraken by the score of 2-1. And, you know, this hockey world is so small. Everybody knows everybody else, it seems, because they grew up together, either playing with each other or against each other. And I'm always fascinated to find out exactly what the connections are. For instance, this past summer, Matty Beniers of the Seattle Kraken and Will Smith of the San Jose Sharks not only spent a lot of time working out together in Boston, but they actually lived together in an apartment in South Boston so they could be near where they worked out and so they could train together and get prepared for the season together. Smith talked about the long relationship that he has.
5: Yeah, it's gone back a few years now, and this summer we lived together and had a blast. We work out, skate together too, so it's a great summer, and it's a lot of fun to be around.
2: Beniers has a lot of strengths as a hockey player, and Will Smith gave us a couple of ideas of what he thinks some of them are.
5: I think he's just a super smart player. He's reliable, but also has that kind of offensive ability to, you know, kind of break out and make some crazy plays.
2: The other person who has a contact with Matty Beniers, of course, is the head coach of the San Jose Sharks, Ryan Warsofsky, because he had him on the World Championship Tournament team, and that's where they won a gold medal together. So obviously there are some good memories as far as Warsofsky is concerned with Matty Beniers.
6: Great person, great kid, obviously a Boston guy, so you know we know the character that comes with that, but no, really good 200-foot center. He's probably the one guy that surprised me the most on that team, as far as when you get your hands on him and you coach him and you watch him on your side of it, you see the details he plays with. I think he's one of the most underrated centers in this game. The way he can check, the way he can, you know, affect the power play, the penalty kill, he's smart. His engine and his motor, it goes up there with the best in the National Hockey League, in my opinion. So he was great for us. He's a great kid. Obviously, a lot of memories this past spring, but tonight we want to make him feel it a little bit.
2: Berkeley Catton may be in his first National Hockey League season after getting drafted 8th overall by the Kraken in 2024. But he's got a long history since he is from Saskatoon, Saskatchewan, not only with his teammate Chandler Stephenson, but also with a man who plays for the San Jose Sharks and Macklin Celebrini. He talked about it.
7: In U18s, I played with Mac growing up. I remember we were on the same Western Canada team when we were like 9 years old. I've known Mac forever. So, pretty awesome to see what he's been doing. He's an awesome dude, and, you know, it'll be fun to play against him up here tonight.
2: One thing that Berkeley Catton says is that Macklin Celebrini is competitive at absolutely everything. He said there are lots of examples of it.
7: Yeah, I could think of lots of times away from the rink that there was almost scraps with just how competitive, you know, not Macklin obviously, but all of us were. He's ultra competitive, and, you know, that's allowed him to get to this stage.
2: What are some of the non-hockey examples that Berkeley Catton can give about Macklin Celebrini's competitiveness?
7: I can think of, like we'd play in between games, we'd play like soccer and stuff, and obviously Macklin's dad had a background in soccer, so he was really good. And then like ping pong, there would be, I could think of so many things, just little games like that we would, it was so ultra competitive all the time.
2: Well, that's certainly the connection in the game of hockey that seems to always reawaken whenever teams play each other in the NHL. Experience the game like never before with insights and stats calculated by SAP. We connect you to 30 years of Sharks hockey as we go beyond the numbers. The Sharks have a 2-1 first intermission lead over the Seattle Kraken. We'll continue in a moment on the San Jose Sharks Audio Network. Macklin Celebrini and Ethan Cartwell are the goal scorers for the Sharks. Ryan Winterton has one for Seattle, and it's a 2-1 Sharks lead at the end of the first period here at Climate Pledge Arena. Drew a couple of interesting notes. Macklin Celebrini now has 6 goals and 6 assists on the road in only 5 road games. Normally we look at road games for young players and we say, okay, if he's getting a lot of points, they're probably mostly at home when your team has the last change and when you're in a familiar atmosphere. But Macklin Celebrini is one of only two players in the NHL that has 12 points on the road this year. The other one is Cale Makar of the Colorado Avalanche. So he is in, once again, rarefied air, especially when you consider the fact that he is a teenager. 13 points in the team's first six road games are the second most in NHL history by a teenager.
3: Well, Macklin Celebrini has served notice to everybody in the National Hockey League and that he is a budding superstar. I don't throw that term around lightly.
2: Hey, Todd McClellan used the word.
3: Yeah, Todd McClellan used the word.
2: He does not use that word.
3: No, he does not throw around compliments with generosity. It is remarkable to see him each and every day on the ice, either a game or practice, just continue to push and push and push. And when you watch Macklin Celebrini, you're forgetful that he is only 19 years old.
2: It's incredible.
3: It is absolutely incredible. With all due respect to the wonderful players you and I have been fortunate enough to cover, call on games, become friends with, and have a front row seat at the great games they played for the San Jose Sharks, Danny, I can't think of anybody who has made this much of an impact this early with the Sharks and with a ceiling that is right now immeasurable.
2: Do you know why you can't think of one? Because there isn't one.
3: Because I'm old?
2: No.
3: Because
2: there isn't
3: one. No, you're right. There isn't one. There's, it's, and I don't think, you know, we, because we watch these guys every day and we've gone through it before, you get a bit of homerism in you. We try to be as fair as possible. And you can't help it, but you have some favoritism there. But when you watch NHL TV, you watch and listen to NHL radio, you watch and listen to everybody else around the league. When they talk about the San Jose Sharks, they talk about Macklin Celebrini. And when they talk about Macklin Celebrini, they're saying the same things that we are.
2: You know what else? I notice everybody's staying up later in the East Coast.
3: Yeah.
2: They're staying up to pay attention to what the Sharks are doing.
3: Right. And there's, you know, so, and we talk about Macklin so much, and with rightfully so, but there's another guy that he plays with that we're also, you and I are huge fans of, is Will Smith.
2: Absolutely.
3: And I don't think that Macklin is as good as Macklin is without Will.
2: I think you're right.
3: I think he and Will do a great job of balancing each other out. Will loosens Macklin up, and Macklin is able to kind of put a little bit more seriousness in Will's game on the ice. Off the ice, they're kids. You know, we've seen it right outside our office door, knuckleheads. And it's so much fun that they're together and so much fun that they have. That's why I asked them that first question. The relationship off the ice with Tyler and Will, how does that transfer to on the ice? And Macklin said, well, when you're with somebody and you care for somebody and you're there, you know, every day and you have that relationship, it's definitely going to transfer. Ryan Reeves, when we were in Minnesota, it was Minnesota. I asked him about the culture and why it's important. And he said, you can't win with people that you don't believe in and you don't love. And, yeah, he used the L word. And you see that with Macklin and Will and Tyler. And you see that with this team, the more and more that we're around them this year. I'm so impressed with the culture that is being created.
2: We're between periods one and two. It is a 2-1 Sharks lead over Seattle. Back in a moment on the San Jose Sharks Audio Network. Face off at center ice, and we're underway in the second period as goaltender Yaroslav Askarov tends the net to our left. Sharks are up 2-1. The go-ahead goal by Ethan Cardwell coming at 18:42 of the first, his first of the year, and his second career goal, both against the Kraken, I might add. Wenberg and Skinner assisted on that play. Seattle has a goal from Ryan Winterton. Seattle on the ice now dumps one into the Sharks zone. And the bouncing play on the left wing side, grabbed by Matty Beniers, and he backskates almost out of the zone at the last second. He tosses one into the left corner. Eberle banked it off the end board to Tolvanen. Back to the point. Montour the drive. And that is glove. Nice stop by Askarov. This, you know, Montour's got a heck of a shot. And that was a big, big, big reaction.
3: A couple things that you notice from the Seattle Kraken, and this has been almost since the get-go of this birth of this team, is that their D get up on the play. But nobody does it more than Montour. Montour gets up the blue line and loves to shoot it. And he's got a rocket and a good save by Askey.
2: His D partner has been Ryan Lindgren this year. And Lindgren coming to the team, noting how easy it is to play with him because of the way he reacts on the ice. Off the faceoff, Mario Ferraro has for San Jose. Sharks got the draw back from Celebrini. San Jose only won 40% of the draws in the first period. Let's see what Celebrini can do. Dances across the line. Made a little extra move. And Kaapo Kakko, back-checking, reached out with his stick and poked it all the way from just inside the blue line all the way to his own goaltender. And DeCord stopped it.
3: Well, we were talking to Lane Lambert today, head coach, the new head coach of the Seattle Kraken. He's the guy who preaches defense first. And you think about the guy he worked for many, many years, Barry Trotz. And they won a cup together in Washington. And he knows that defense is the first thing you've got to make sure you've got in your game. So it's five guys back.

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1: Sharks move in. They're up 2-1. Kept in there on the left point by Dickinson. He's going to get a pass back there from Skinner, and he sends it toward the net that's deflected into the corner. Off into the left corner, work free by Cardwell. Cardwell turned to his forehand, lost it on a stick check, and the Kraken able to break out. And the Seattle team going for the puck. Dickinson skating back to make it a contest. It was Winterton who's got the goal. Dickinson knocked him off the play. Cardwell, good puck protection there on the right side. Got it away from Catton. But Catton's going to get it back as a dump-in attempt by DeLandry. It was blocked. Again, Cartier had a good chance. He can fire the puck high and wide. Cartier had that great chance in the first period that Askarov stopped. Cardwell, good defensive play on him. Kept the centering pass from going out to a teammate. But Lindgren keeps him to the point. And he will twist and turn down the right boards before sending back to Montour for a shot. Hit a skate. Poked at by Cartier to an open spot in the corner. Penalty coming up. It's going to be against the Sharks. Right now, play in front of the San Jose net. That's where the penalty came from. Extra skater coming on here for Seattle as Montour sends it over far side. Catton tries to center it, but it's touched by defenseman Dmitry Orlov. And we get the whistle. And now it's 2:45, the time of the penalty.
2: 2 minutes for hooking.
1: Ethan Cardwell is going to take the hooking penalty against the Kraken.
3: Now the Kraken are buzzing around. And you get your stick up off the ice and get it on the opponent, you're going to get that call. And it was right in front of the net. Ethan just was defending and just got his stick in the wrong spot.
1: Only two penalties have been called by the officials, Cody Beach and Chris Lee. Both to the Sharks. Mukhamadulin got one for tripping in the first period. Now Cardwell goes in for hooking at 2:45 of the second. Once again, the Kraken power play steps onto the ice again. Off the faceoff, they win the draw, throw it around. Eberle, left wing half boards, moves away from Wenberg, stops in the corner, tosses back to Chandler Stevenson, gets a return feed behind the net. Back to Stevenson on the left boards, walks into the circle, throws it rink wide. A little bit too much steam on that pass, and it ricocheted off Tolvanen and all the way back out.
3: Had some heat behind that one.
1: Sure was. Now we're down to about a minute 30 remaining on the power play for the Kraken. Here comes Seattle, moving right to left in the second. Eberle and Beniers exchanging passes. Beniers did a good job to poke it in traffic behind the net. Stevenson to the right circle. Tolvanen exchanging passes. Ely Tolvanen trying the shot. Good job by Graf to step in front of that and block that attempt. Kept in, though. Dunn getting it from Tolvanen. Moving down low to Eberle. Now it's taken back by Vince Dunn. He backskates up to the point, moves away from Wenberg, tosses to the right circle. There's Tolvanen. He's got Beniers in the bump position, but he goes back to the point men. Now it's Stevenson with it, shooting it up high again, wide off the glass and out of the zone. That's as good as a Sharks clear.
3: Chandler looking for the over-the-blocker like you talked about, Danny, the over-the-glove.
1: Right now, back inside the Seattle zone. 40 seconds to go, approximately, left in the Cardwell penalty. Here comes the rush on the second unit. Schwartz throws it toward the front of the net. That was a good scoring chance for Shane Wright, but he just couldn't bang it in. It ends up in the right wing corner, work free. Now it's taken back by Seattle. They toss to the point. Montour exchanging passes with Mason Marchment. Marchment angles one to the left corner, taking it back. Kaapo Kakko, work free by Schwartz. Shane Wright spinning, loses on the check to Vinny Desharnais, one of seven defensemen the Sharks have dressed. Kakko throwing it around. 10 seconds on the power play. Kaapo Kakko knocked off the puck there by Goodrow. But then Mukhamadulin couldn't make the play. It was batted down. Penalty almost over. One more chance on the power play. Mukhamadulin, nice block on a centering pass. Penalty is over. Here's Montour shooting it high and wide.
3: I think he tried to do that high and wide and get that bounce you talked about earlier, Danny, but he just came off the boards dead.
1: And so the Kraken take it back. Sharks are even strength, but here comes Seattle moving in. Cartier rips the shot wide of Annette. Rebound to the left wing corner of the Shark zone. Mukhamadulin sends it up the boards. Cardwell couldn't control it. Angled into the zone there. And it'll be Winterton working it free. Wow, what a play by Macklin Celebrini. Now he gets tripped up. Celebrini makes a great defensive play. And it looks like he just drew a penalty on Seattle. And the Sharks will have a power play. Macklin turns.

0: as if to say, is that penalty against me?
1: He did think for a second, didn't he?
0: And it's not. It's going to go against the Seattle Kraken. The time of this penalty, 5 minutes and 18 seconds. Ty Cartier is stepping in. This will be the first Seattle penalty.
1: Yeah, and again, it's another example of why Macklin is so appreciated throughout the National Hockey League, is that he checks, too. He's not just a one-dimensional offensive player. Comes down, plays his man, good on the stick, and then as he puts his man into the boards, he gets tripped. And now the Sharks are on their first power play of the evening.
0: Alex Wenberg steps onto the ice for the San Jose Sharks. 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Wenberg is taking the draw. Toffoli feeds it back to Will Smith. Now he leaves it for point man Klingberg, who shoots. That's blocked. Smith guns it around. Macklin Celebrini is at the near side. He stops it on the half boards, moves in, throws to the middle, tip back by Toffoli. Klingberg's got it. Feeds a nice pass to Will Smith in the left circle. Back for Klingberg on the point. Fakes, goes to Celebrini for a drive, and a pad save made by Decord, but the Kraken clear.
1: Nice play all around. Nice save as well.
0: Klingberg back at it. Sharks on the man advantage. Klingberg moving it up almost to the blue line. Nowhere to go, so he dropped it back to Celebrini, and the Sharks go for the attack. What a play by Celebrini in the zone entry. Got it back to Klingberg. Now Toffoli the drive. Celebrini's right there, but Decord gave up no rebound. Just little subtle things that Celebrini's doing on that play are amazing.
1: But also, John Klingberg reading that play very well. He gets up quick, and then as it gets over to Toffoli, Celebrini, after he makes the play on the entry into the zone, he just takes his little bit of extra time because he knows the play's got to get to the net, and then he wants to try to have the flash screen or maybe there for the rebound. So really heads-up play by everybody on that.
0: Wenberg, Celebrini, Toffoli, Klingberg, and Smith, the five guys out for the power play. Notice that all five are forwards, except, well, Klingberg's a defenseman, but he's an offensive defenseman. Four forwards and one offensive defenseman. Off the draw, fed all the way down the ice. And we've got minute 10 left on the penalty to Cartier. Went off for tripping at 5:18. Klingberg, stick handles up to the red line, drops it back to Celebrini. Here come the Sharks. Celebrini to Smith, whips it across the blue line. There's Wenberg. He's got Celebrini in the left corner. Grabs the puck. Centering attempt. Toffoli was nearby. It was blocked. But Celebrini goes back to Smith. Now over to the far side of the ice. Klingberg goes in deep. Left wing corner. Feeds back to Smith. Almost lost it. Got it back to Klingberg. Klingberg circles in the left circle. Now he crisscrosses with Smith and gives Will the puck. Will Smith tried to dish it across to Macklin Celebrini. It's partially blocked. Celebrini recovers it now. 30 seconds to go in the power plays. He goes over to Will Smith. He tried to tip it in front there for Wenberg, but it was intercepted and cleared by Seattle.
1: Will has got to be more aggressive on putting the puck on the net. He's got a heck of a shot. I thought last game he passed up too many opportunities to shoot. They're trying to get too cute. Put that puck on the net. With that shot, he should be shooting all the time.
0: 10 seconds to go on the power play. One more chance. Liljegren on the ice. He's in the corner in front. Gaudette, the shot. Saved. Rebound. Bouncer toward the goal line. Saved away by the defenseman.
1: Wow. I don't know how close that is. We're going to have to get a look at that on the overhead. Wow. That was, I thought for sure that it was going to be bounced in.
0: That was Joshua Mahura right in front of his own goal. Former Ducks defenseman getting a piece of it. The question is, did it cross the goal line? They'll probably take a look at it, but it looks like it was a great defensive play.
1: They'll be looking right now at the in the NHL situation room. We don't hear a horn. That means it didn't cross the goal line.
0: Here's Liljegren moving at center ice, dumps into the Seattle zone. 12:15 to go, second period. Shots are 12-10 in favor of Seattle, but the Sharks lead 2-1. San Jose 0-1 on the man advantage, and Seattle 0-2. Sent toward the net, knocked down in front. Nice job by Mukko Meduna to keep it away from the forecheck of Marchment. And he swings a pass up the right boards and got it out of the zone. But Seattle's Adam Larson, oh so steady, shoots one into the Sharks' end. Sharks back to get it. Delandria moves to the middle. Here's Dickinson on the attack. Feeds it in the direction of Delandria, but it hit a skate. And so Dickinson's caught up ice. Delandria's getting back. Good job there by the Sharks. Mukko Meduna to step in front of a pass that could have resulted in a shot toward the goal.
1: Sam Dickinson, poor pass at the offensive blue line, feeds the transition game, but fortunately it was defended well. You can't make those plays in front of the D at the offensive blue line. Got to put him behind, and he knows better. He's a defenseman.
0: Doug Hood is probably saying something to him about it on the bench
1: exactly
0: right now.
1: That's exactly what he's doing.
0: Right now dumped in by the Sharks. Offensive zone. San Jose up 2-1. Vinny Desharnais out there with Ferraro. And Cardwell checking it, but fed back the other way. Berkeley Catton, who's been noticeable today, able to dump it into the Sharks' end.
1: One of the few hockey players from Saskatoon I don't know. Yeah.
0: You don't know him? I'm shocked. I figured you know his whole family history. Nice little check by Wenberg, knocking down Catton. Welcome to the NHL, kid. The 19-year-old working it around the boards, though. Now Wenberg gets to Dean Harnay. And Vinny DeHarnay does get out very well. Carries to the red line, shoots one in. And now it's Celebrini on the ice, stick handling, but losing on the check to Catton. Those are two kids that played together and against each other all through their youth.
1: That was an interesting conversation you had with him talking about Macklin.
0: Yeah, it was kind of fascinating to see what they competed against each other at.
1: And then together
0: everything
1: as well.
0: Yes. Kraken now moving it out of the zone. Sharks 2, Kraken 1. They dump into the San Jose zone. Tolvanen went for the big hit on Liljegren, but Timothy Liljegren slipped through that. Yet the puck deflected back to the right corner, and Tolvanen moves it back. Shot attempt there blocked partially by Orlov. Orlov gets the headman from Celebrini. Got to the blue line, feeds it across the ice. And Will Smith will rifle it around the board. Celebrini protecting the puck, chipping it in the direction of Toffoli, who's walking back toward the bench, actually, at the end of his shift. Fed back to center ice. Oh, what a play by Smith. Up ice for Dickinson. Two on one moving in. He stick handles. He shoots. The save made by the goaltender Decord. A two on one with Celebrini, and Dickinson went for the goal. And you can't fault him on that. That was a great save.
1: Great save. Really good idea by Sam.
0: Down the ice comes Jeff Skinner. Bumped as he reaches the zone of the Kraken. Nice play by Vince Dunn to knock him off the puck. Coming back is Chandler Stevenson against Cardwell one-on-one. Gets some help. Dropped it off far corner to Schwartz. He feeds behind the San Jose net. And there's Dickinson with it. A little bit of a dangerous play up the middle there for Sam, but the Sharks came over to help him out. And that was a combination of Delandria and Cardwell getting control. There's a dump in now by Seattle. Could be trouble, but there's a fan pass. Now it's Stevenson back to the point man. And here's a shot by Larson. And the save made. Got a penalty coming up here.
1: I think
0: here.
1: It's going to be on Seattle. Interference in front of the net.
0: Yep, looks like it is. As we have a break in the action. 8:57 to go in the second. 2-1 Sharks. This is the San Jose Sharks Audio Network.
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0: I'm Dan Rusinowski along with Drew Remenda here at Climate Pledge Arena in Seattle. So far, so good for Sharks hockey. They're up by the score of 2-1, but Seattle isn't going anywhere. They continue to work hard and play a structured brand of hockey that the Sharks have come to expect. A lot of chatter on the Sharks bench right now about the upcoming faceoff. Meanwhile, Alex Wenberg having a word is we have a penalty called here against Yanni Newman for interference at 11:03. That was right in front of the Sharks net. And so San Jose goes back on the Power Business Technology power play. And they win the draw. Oh, Klingberg couldn't keep it in.
1: All yes. Time, Danny. We just got a note from Darren Stevens, the great stats guru. The Sharks are 11%, 3 for 35 all time versus the Kraken on the power play.
0: Right now, it's back to the point. Klingberg shoots and he scores! Klingberg gets the pass from Will Smith, and he let that baby rip from 62 feet out. That gets by the goaltender Decord, and the Sharks lead 3-1, and that is a big power play goal.
1: Make that 4 for 36.
0: Yes.
1: See, that was a broadcaster curse that worked in the opposite direction. That was a broadcaster blessing right there. What a shot. Oh, my goodness me. This is a rocket.
0: You know what? Head coach Ryan Warsawski was talking about it before. He said, we signed John Klingberg because we wanted him to run our first power play unit, and so he's going to do it.
1: And I love the fact it was our first thing, shoot the puck. It was our first key to the game, shoot the puck, and Klingberg shot the puck. Last power play, they were trying to pass the puck into the net. That one was just a rocket. Great shot by John.
0: Klingberg's second goal of the season. Will Smith will get the primary assist on that one. Off the faceoff, we are back to action. And the Kraken send it up the left side. Rink-wide toss now. Macklin Celebrini, by the way, getting the second assist. He's the one who fed the puck over to Will Smith. So Macklin's got one goal and one assist tonight. So his road mastery continues in the National Hockey League. He's right at the top of the league in scoring in road play.
1: That says something.
0: He's only 19.
1: That says so much because the road is always the harder place to play.
0: Without question.
1: You don't get the matchups you want. You don't probably, you're getting the other team's top checker, especially like a player like Macklin Celebrini. And it doesn't bother him.
0: No, nothing fazes him. And I think it was pretty cool to see last game as one of the wild things about that game against the Red Wings was the battle between Celebrini and Mo Sider. So now we get a penalty coming up on the Sharks as Cardwell takes it across the blue line. What's going on in the corner over there?
1: The stick was caught. There's a stick caught in the door jamb where, you know, where this
0: is this a Slava Butsayev moment?
1: Yes, except his Slava didn't. Nobody took it in the neck on that one.
0: Yeah, that was years ago, folks, for those of you who don't remember.
1: St. Louis, Missouri in the old building. We thought Slava was in dire straits after that one.
0: We got a break in the action. Power play hockey coming up here in just a second as Jeff Skinner is going to take the penalty for the San Jose Sharks. A two-minute hooking call at 12:30. Sharks lead 3-1. Back after this on the Sharks Audio Network. Jeff Skinner takes a two-minute penalty for hooking at 12:30 of the second period. Sharks lead 3-1, and now the Kraken power play steps out. Seattle wins the draw,
1: hold on, just a
0: second. They're going to redo it. A false start.
1: Yep.
0: Maybe a warning. I don't know. I was wondering about a face-off violation there.
1: I thought maybe Stevenson was getting called for a face-off violation, but no, doesn't look like it.
0: Looks like it's just a stern warning from Travis Gorlitz, the linesman. He's going to get thrown out. So Matty Beniers will step in. Sharks 0-for-13 streak on the power play came to an end with John Klingberg's second goal of the season from Smith and Celebrini at 11:21. That's why the score is 3-1, Sharks. But now it's a power play for Seattle. Stevenson, one of the many players from Saskatoon that Drew Remende does know.
1: I've known Chandler since he was 13 years old, maybe even younger.
0: He sends one toward the net, tip wide by Eberle. Vince Dunn, right point, keeps it in. Stick handles, throws it off to the near circle. There's Chandler Stevenson behind the back pass, got it back to the point. Dunn to the right, quick shot. That's deflected. That's a broken stick for Ferraro that knocked that puck wide. Ferraro is stickless inside his own zone.
1: Don't like that.
0: Everybody else is a right-handed shot, so that doesn't help. Right now on the right wing side, it's taken by Dunn. Now he throws to the right. Tolman in the drive, wide, and it's all the way out of the zone, and the Sharks can change.
1: DeCourt wants to play it up, but a really good job by Colin Graf to take away that passing option from Joey DeCourt. Really smart by 51 for the Sharks.
0: That's just a knowledge of what the goaltender does for the other team. That means he's been well prepared, too.
1: Yes, sir. Very good call, Danny.
0: As right now in the neutral zone, the power play for Seattle picks up. Beniers sends to the middle. Here's Eberle. He's been really noticeable today.
1: He's such a good hockey player. Over 1,000 games now. He's all grown up, that kid.
0: I remember when he was a rookie, too.
1: Yeah.
0: His pass was knocked away. Sharks able to clear. 37 seconds left in the Jeff Skinner penalty. And let's see what the Kraken can do here with Kaapo Kakko moving in the attack right to left. Tried the shot. Is that another broken stick?
1: I think that's the same one.
0: Okay, that's just a piece of the same one from Ferraro.
1: Yeah.
0: Sharks have Wenberg, Mukka Madulin, Goodrow, and Liljegren out there right now. Marchment exchanges passes. Mason Marchment. You remember him when? Thrown in deep now. Kakko. Stick handling, throwing it back to the point. 8 seconds left on the power play. It's all on the perimeter. Good job here by Wenberg and Mukka Madulin. Maybe one chance here for Mason Marchment, side of the net. Liljegren went down. He's trying to make a pass across the rink. He does. Penalty is over. Kakko the shot. Save made. Askarov. Rebound. Fired wide by Montour. And it's Barkley Goodrow racing for the puck, but way out of his net there inside the Seattle zone. It's DeCord keeping it away from the Sharks. So San Jose has successfully killed off the penalty. Seattle is 0-for-3 in the power play, and the Sharks are 1-for-2.
1: I love the fact that Mason wears number 27. Mason Marchment wears number 27. His late great dad wore it. And continuing the circle, so to speak.
0: Dump down the ice. Looks like it's icing against the Sharks here.
1: Yeah. We talked to him today. It was great to see him. I remember when he was, how old was he?
0: 10 years old, maybe.
1: Maybe. Running around the dressing room all the time, running around SAP Center at San Jose. And they just had a baby. He and his wife just had a baby. And it's great. Named him after his dad. It's such
0: Did he name him Brian?
1: Yeah.
0: That's wonderful.
1: His middle name is Brian, yeah. So
0: we still miss Brian Marchment quite a bit.
1: Certainly do. He's a big part of the San Jose Sharks as a player and, of course, as a scout member of the hockey ops.
0: Off the faceoff, Sharks sweep one out. Will Smith, smart play. Chase for it. Larson against Smith down the right side. Larson's going to get back inside the Kraken zone. He cut behind his own net, banked it forward, but there's Klingberg to stop it. He turns away from the forecheck there of the Seattle player Beniers.
1: Good pursuit by Matty Beniers, but as usual, Alex does not panic when he has that puck on his hand. I'm sorry, Celebrini doesn't panic when he's got that puck on his stick.
0: Pushed forward now, down the ice. Pretty good play by Klingberg to get it around too.
1: Yep. He's having a nice game, John.
0: Yes, he is. Kurashev has. Swings to the slot. And Gaudette has a chance, but it gets blocked on a one-time attack.
1: Adam Larson, very good at blocking shots. He got in that shooting lane. That was a very close opportunity.
0: And kudos to Adam Gaudette for not even thinking about passing that puck. All he wanted to do was drive it toward the goal. In front of the net, Kurashev shoots. That is blocked by Decord. Gaudette was there, but he couldn't reach the rebound.
1: Decord does a nice job kicking the rebound past him. But good pressure by the Sharks. A couple of opportunities.
0: Let's see what the Sharks can do here. Moving in with a 3-1 lead. It's Wennberg cruising behind the net. Walking to the corner, feeding it back. Orloff the drive. That is a blocker board stop down low by Decord. And the rebound gathered there by Jaden Schwartz. Schwartz to center ice. Shoots one in. Trying to get something generated here. But Orloff is back to flip it out. And there's Adam Gaudette reaching for it on the right side. Going up against Mahura one-on-one. Mahura takes down Gaudette. Puck in the corner boards, and it's worked loose by the Kraken. As Gaudette was just trying to delay and wait for some help there, and he got some, but that's pretty good play by Seattle to get it away.
1: Good step up there by Vinny Desharnais in the neutral zone. Sharks are starting to go now.
0: Now it's taken away by Delandria. Moves in, shoots on goal, save made. Poked that toward the net by Cardwell. Knocked aside.
1: Good couple of minutes here by San Jose.
0: Cleared back out by Seattle. Sharks 3. Kraken 1, 2:50 to go, second period. Ferraro and Desharnais are out there defensively. The pass by Desharnais ahead. It was Delandria tipping it off the stick of Graf, unfortunately. Went right back to a Seattle player, but Ferraro steps up to that player, Winterton. And it's knocked back behind the San Jose net. Winterton turns with the puck. He's got the Seattle goal. Throws it back to the point man. Sent in deep now by the Kraken. Mason Marchment near side, bodied up by Delandria. Cardwell protects the puck. Got it to Graf. He moves it out. And Graf makes sure he's at the red line before dumping it in. Cardwell is in the forecheck, but the goaltender Decord is back there, and he's really good at handling the puck. And he threw it out to center ice. And that's where the Sharks will look to get control. Celebrini's line jumped back out there. Good defensive play by Macklin, but then he lost the puck. So Seattle moves it in. Oh, good play by Klingberg to step up to Montour. And now Will Smith is rushing out with Celebrini. Will Smith tried to slip it through. He got it to Macklin. Back to Will. Cross the line. Will Smith shoots one. And that is a glove save made by Joey Decord, the happiest man in the building. Drew Remenda, because Will Smith fired the puck.
1: Exactly. Shot the puck. Yo, nice play defensively again to get the play going the other way.
0: We've got a break in the action with 1:51 to go in the second period. We're at Climate Pledge Arena in Seattle. The score, it's the Sharks 3 and the Kraken 1. This is the San Jose Sharks Audio Network. 1:51 to go in the second period. Faceoff coming up to the left side of Joey Decord. Macklin Celebrini, one goal and one assist. John Klingberg, one goal and one assist. Ethan Cardwell has his first goal of the season. And the Sharks have a faceoff in the offensive zone. Celebrini trying to get it, but reaching in, Cartier has it for Seattle. Jordan Eberle lifts it down. Puck hand-passed ahead by Dickinson, and he's going to try and sell the fact that maybe Seattle touched it, but that won't sell.
1: No.
0: They'll block that, blow it dead.
1: Yeah, face-off, and he's still on the outside. Happened in the neutral zone, so that's okay. Now, you can hand pass it in the defensive zone, but not in the neutral or the offensive zone.
0: That's why they blew it dead. Klingberg and Dickinson defensively with the Celebrini line on the ice. It's Matty Beniers with Berkeley Catton and Jordan Eberle. So things have changed around just a little bit here in the second period. The game started with Eli Tolvanen playing on the left wing side, but they've got Catton there at the moment. I think it's probably because he's got a little more jam to his game at the moment. Back to action. Celebrini will pick back up. Starts to move it out. Got the puck ahead to Toffoli, and he just rifles into the offensive zone from center. Dickinson can't control it there. He got checked. So the Sharks cycle back, and Celebrini is there first. How many times are we going to say that? Celebrini exchanges with Klingberg. Now to Toffoli on the right. Down the right, cross the line. He rips it to the middle of the ice. Larson was defending on Celebrini there. Knocked away. And here come the Kraken. Eberle feeds to the middle. Beniers across the line. Looks for Captain. 19-year-old goes up against the veteran defenseman Klingberg. Klingberg knocked it away. And Klingberg's got it with a minute to go in the period. Just trying to kill some time. Celebrini comes over to help out.
1: Yep.
0: And he works it free for the Sharks. Can't clear it out, though. Kept in. Dumped to the left corner by the Kraken. Klingberg's behind his net. Long headman feed. It's tipped by Toffoli from the blue line into the offensive end. And the Sharks will make a very quick line change here with 39 seconds left in the long change second period. Kraken dump it into the Sharks zone. Orloff back to get it. Swings a backhander behind the net. And Liljegren sends it up the near boards. But a shot there by Lindgren. That's dangerous. Good stop down low by Askarov. And he covers up with a glove hand.
1: Really good pressure by the Seattle Kraken sparks that. Weak side winger, once the puck went behind the net, D to D, weak side winger was jumping on his toes for the Seattle Kraken. That gets back to the point, and a very good save by Yaroslav Askarov.
0: By the way, you noticed this. Macklin Celebrini has reached the 50 career assist mark in 84 games played in his career. Fewest number in Sharks history. The previous record was 50 assists in 111 games by another one of our favorites, Sandis Ozalinch. Here come the Sharks. Final minute of play in the second. Here's Orloff shooting it toward the net. Save made by Decord. Long headman feed up the right side goes to Kako. He's down the right. He's across the line. He's got Schwartz on the right. He shoots it. Kick save made by Askarov. And the Sharks
1: another
0: clear it out.
1: One.
0: That'll do it for the second period.
1: Another good save by Yaroslav Askarov.
0: And so the Sharks are in charge right now in spite of the fact that they're the road team. At the end of two periods of play, the score, the San Jose Sharks 3. And the Seattle Kraken won. Macklin Celebrini, Ethan Cardwell, and John Klingberg have the goals for San Jose. Ryan Winterton has scored. That was in the first period for Seattle. Shots on goal in the second period after two. 17 for the Sharks and 15 for the Kraken. So San Jose had 11 shots on goal in the second period, and Seattle only had 5. We've got a lot to talk about. A great game so far. Once again, at the end of two, it is a 3-1 Sharks lead over Seattle. This is the San Jose Sharks Audio Network. End of two here in Seattle at Climate Pledge Arena. The score is the San Jose Sharks 3 and the Seattle Kraken 1. The Sharks, at the last minute, had to dress a seventh defenseman today because of something that happened in the morning skate with Michael Misa, who was supposed to play tonight, but unfortunately, because of a lower body injury, he was held out, and that meant that Vinny Desharnais dressed as the only really available person other than Vinny Iorio, both of them defensemen, so the Sharks went with the veteran, and he ended up getting in as the seventh D-man. Dealing with some of these injuries has been one of the things the Sharks have reacted to better this season, and Alex Wennberg talked about why.
3: I mean, it's part of hockey. I mean, obviously, injury is going to happen. But I feel like right now, the group we have, like, yeah, all the guys, the extras, whatever, whoever comes in is ready to step in. They contribute in a different way, but that's what you got to have. You got to have a team that's like, have that depth. You have guys that come in and make impacts in games. So obviously, you've been playing good hockey right now, but just focus on one game at a time. Today, it's a different matchup, a different type of game, but just keep doing what we're doing. And I mean, right now, we're playing good hockey. We just got to keep doing it, not let off the gas.
0: Barkley Goodrow also thinks the Sharks are dealing with the challenge of any injury situation that the Sharks might have, too.
4: Yeah, I think so. I think we have a lot of guys here that, you know, seem to be doing well with a bigger opportunity and, you know, thriving in a bigger role. And, you know, I think we have a lot of guys, you know, chomping at the bit to get more. And so, and that makes it, you know, it's good when a guy goes out and, you know, someone's kind of waiting in the wings to fill that spot.
0: Well, Will Smith certainly fills in anything that happens on the ice. He also says it's just part of the game.
5: Yeah, it's part of the game, I think. Obviously, we've had a couple, three or four good games, but just trying to gather some points. But, yeah, this is a big one. They're obviously playing really well right now, so it's big for our team.
0: The team is obviously mentally tougher by listening to those responses about how they've dealt with injuries. We're in the second intermission. It is a 3-1 Sharks lead over the Kraken. Back in a moment on the San Jose Sharks Audio Network. Well, here we go. Third period is about to start. The San Jose Sharks have a 3-1 lead over the Seattle Kraken. And they've got Wennberg, Kurashev, Gaudette starting out up front with Orloff and Liljegren back on defense. The puck is dropped as the coaching staff for Seattle goes with Beniers and Eberle and Catton. They've been together since the second period. The Sharks moving right to left, go right into the offensive zone with it. And Wenberg, who played 3 years as a member of the Kraken, throws behind the goal line to Kurashev. He stick handles. He's checked by Beniers, but he flipped it back to the point. Shot by Liljegren. That is blocked by Catton. And in the neutral zone, it's picked back up, and the Sharks have to kind of let the puck go. They would have been offside if they touched it, so Seattle able to lift it clear. But Wenberg knocked it down with a great stick at center. He moves down the right across the line, puts on the brakes, tosses rink wide. Orloff keeps it in after a fashion. Goes around the boards. Kurashev to Gaudette. And Gaudette almost getting it there, but unfortunately could not do so, and the Kraken able to clear it back out. Macklin Celebrini's already on the ice. Goes to Mario Ferraro. Ferraro across the line, put on the brakes, fed it off to the right. Here comes Will Smith moving in, shooting, it scores! Will Smith threading the needle with that puck right on the ice level, getting it past Decord, and now it's 4-1 Sharks.
1: Again, with the Sharks. And like, smiling because shooting the puck, right? Shooting the puck, shooting the puck, shooting the puck. But no use shooting the puck if you don't have a guy in front to distract the goalie a little bit. And it's just enough of a distraction with Macklin Celebrini in front.
0: Did he tip it? I don't think so.
1: I don't think so.
0: It
1: I don't
0: came
1: think
0: close.
1: So. But he's there, and he gets pushed a little bit. That takes a little bit of vision away from Joey Decord. And Will Smith threads the needle.
0: Bottom line is that Will Smith shot the puck because he was listening to Drew Remender's advice during the keys to the game.
1: Except that part.
0: I'd listen to your advice. Why not?
1: Well, there's some things I actually do know.
0: More than just a few. Right now, back to action. 4-1 Sharks. That quiets the crowd here at Climate Pledge Arena. But the Kraken are right back to work in the Sharks zone. On the point, Larson shoots. That hit the stick of Toffoli and broke it. That deflection put it wide of the net. Toffoli's already got a new twig. He's looking for the pass on the right wing. Tries to poke it out. He got checked there. Uh-oh. Penalty coming up against Toffoli. And they got the stick up just
1: out.
0: A little bit high on Chandler Stephenson there.
1: Just
0: they're coming over to look at him, but I think it's just going to be two.
1: That shows you, and I know I'm a huge fan of Chandler's, but the referee came to look at him, and Chandler just waved him away. He said, no, it's just two. I mean, he's not a guy who's going to try to sell a call. So he just gets the stick up, Tyler Toffoli, and now this power play goes to work. It's been, as you said, Danny, a good power play so far this season. Coming into the game, they were 8 for 34, so that was 23%. This is a big kill.
0: Will Smith gets his fifth goal of the season at 1:02 of the third to make it 4-1 Sharks. But now the Sharks are killing a penalty. Tyler Toffoli for high sticking at 1:46. And off the draw, Sharks clear it all the way down. They begin with Wenberg up front with Barkley Goodrow on defense, Vinny Desharnais, and Mario Ferraro. Montour backhands across his own zone, grabbing it there. Jaden Schwartz. Looks like they're starting the second unit here.
1: Yep.
0: Jaden Schwartz flicks it forward. And Shane Wright picks up in the left corner of the Sharks zone, spins a backhander around to the near side. Sent back to the point now. Couple of players pass to each other. Marchment has it, shoots it, save made, rebound in front, loose puck, where is it? It's loose still in front of Askarov. He does the splits, he tries to fall on it, and we get a stoppage of play.
1: That's a real simple play, right? Shoot the puck and then they just crash the net, but Askarov sells out to get that pad down, to fight off the play. Also, Desharnais there, he's trying to keep it playing. Was that Cardwell that came in to try to, or no, it was Barkley. Barkley Goodrow. He's down in the crease as well. He's coming back to get the puck, and he fans on it, and he falls over the pad. So now he's just going to lay as flat as he can and as big as he can. Oh, my goodness.
0: Got his right leg on it.
1: Got his right leg on it, and then Askarov gets it with the glove. My goodness me. We get the look at the big screen here at Climate Pledge Arena and showed us everything. That is everybody involved.
0: Pretty good stuff. 2:28 gone by in the third.
1: Askey needs a new stick.
0: Well, that's perfect timing.
1: Yep.
0: Get a little rest for the boys. If he really wanted to milk it, he would have his, his mask
1: Timmy
0: say
1: Leroy,
0: I needed another.
1: Timmy Leroy wiped it off a little bit. They did milk it a little bit.
0: Yeah. Faceoff coming up right side of Askarov. Delandria loses the faceoff. Dunn on the point. Slips left circle. Stevenson the shot. Good block there by Desharnais. He grabs the rebound and he just clears it. He's played well.
1: He's played really well. Played really well. He's mentally so much more in a better mindset than he was last year after being moved and moved and moved all last season.
0: Now it seems like that the Northern California waters and sunlight are
1: working out well for
0: working
1: him.
0: Out well for him.
1: Yep. Why not? Good for him.
0: Right now, here comes the attack for Seattle. Veneers behind the net, beats Tolvin in near side. Now back to Dunn. Now to the left circle. Stevenson in front. Tipped on goal by Eberle. That's a big stick save by Askarov. And Eberle was a little too wide open there for my liking. Now here's a steal. It's Graf. He's got a semi-breakaway. He's in all alone. He waits. He digs. He shoots. That's a big save. They center. They score! Graf had the breakaway. It was stopped by Decord, but he kept on going. The rebound went behind the net, and Graf just centered and tied Delandria, puts the puck in the net. That's a great goal at 3 minutes and 24 seconds. The Sharks are on top 5-1, and Ty Delandria gets it done.
1: Defense first, right? Defense takes care of the offense. Good job on the penalty kill. A very close call, as you said, at front of the net. And then Colin Graf in really nice position. It looks like we're going to get a goalie change right here, Danny. Good save. But what happens? He stays with it, and Ty Delandria beats everybody from the Seattle Kraken up the ice. And this is not an indictment, I think, by Evlane Lambert on Joey Decord. I think this is more of a let's get him out of there because his guys aren't giving him any help, so let's switch up the goaltenders and put Grubauer in. But, Danny, terrific play by Colin Graf to stick with it. And Ty Delandria's first guy there. I can't have it.
0: Well, no, not if you're Seattle.
1: Yeah, exactly. I mean, that is your penalty killers outworking the power play.
0: How about this? The official award on the goal is Delandria's first of the season from Colin Graf. The goal before that, this one was at 324, shorthanded. The one before that was at 102, Will Smith's fifth of the year from Ferraro and Macklin Celebrini. So Macklin has one goal, and he's got two assists.
1: I'm sorry, I said it was Philip Grubauer going in. They've got three goaltenders on the
0: roster. No,
1: it's
0: Matt Murray. It's Matt Murray.
1: Yeah.
0: What is Matt Murray known for? Winning two Stanley Cups, including one against the Sharks.
1: There you go.
0: 2016, he played with Berg Hockey. But since then, since those two cups, he's kind of motored around a little bit. Murray is in his 10th year in the NHL. He's playing for his fourth team. Last year, he's with the Toronto Maple Leafs organization.
1: A gigantic goaltender. 6'6", 230 pounds.
0: Yeah, he's a big man, and he's athletic.
1: So Sharks is still 16 minutes left. Sharks got to get their game continuing to go the right way, taking care of the puck first defensively. And there's still time on this power play.
0: Power play continues here for Seattle as it's worked loose. Here comes the Sharks. Breakaway for Toffoli. Shoot, score! The first shot on goal against Matt Murray, and Tyler Toffoli gets the headman. He's got a breakaway, and he drills it up top to make it 6-1 San Jose.
1: Wow. Tyler Toffoli, so smart, right? But look at this play out of the corner. Outstanding job out of the corner, getting the puck and getting it to Tyler Toffoli. Tyler Toffoli comes out of the box. Good pressure by the Sharks. They're going to do the job in the defensive zone. The long pass to Tyler, and that's a tough one for Matt Murray on the first shot, having a 30-plus goal scorer come in on him and roof it right off the bat.
0: Goal number 5 on the season for Tyler Toffoli. That went up top to the glove side, and that was awfully sweet for Tyler Toffoli. So we've got 3 goals in the first 3 minutes and 54 seconds of the third period.
1: That's not a penalty.
0: What happened there? We're back to action. We get a penalty
1: that's
0: now?
1: That's not a penalty.
0: Well, they're calling it.
1: No, it wasn't. It was
0: holding
1: not
0: the stick? Is that what they're calling him for?
1: A hooking.
0: Oh, a hooking. Macklin Celebrini now has a penalty in the game. He has a goal and a couple of assists. And now at the 4 minute and 8 second mark of the third, Seattle will be on the power play for a fifth time in this game. By the way, that last goal by Toffoli, obviously not a special teams goal because he came out of the box. And that's why he got the puck. Shakir Mukhamadulin gets the only assist on that. Mukhamadulin was the one who got him the puck up.
1: Great pass.
0: Here's Tolvanen and shoots. Save made. Rebound, Desharnais boxes out his man, Eberle. But the power play for Seattle continues to work. A shot from the point. Oh, boy, Graf really took that one on his skates. Sent toward the net. Save made. Rebound in front. Can Askarov get it? He couldn't control it, but Ferraro. Oh, no. Ferraro couldn't clear it. Glove down by Dunn. The pressure still on as Colin Graf still hobbled a little bit. Power play hockey here for Seattle. They throw toward the goal. Save Askarov off touched, the stick of touched. Stevenson. And now the puck stick checked down with a high stick above the shoulder. And so they whistled it dead. And Colin Graf getting a couple of congratulatory taps of appreciation. Ty Delandria comes over and instead of tapping him on the pads where it hurts, he just gives him a little tap on the helmet.
1: Yaroslav Askarov has the mask off for a second. I don't think there's any issue with the mask. He's getting reset. You want to make sure if you're Alex Wennberg to notice, though, because he is back to the play.
0: So, Sharks have a 6-1 lead over the Kraken. This is some game tonight. Off the draw, here comes Berkeley Catton, dumping it into the Shark zone. Liljegren back against him. Mukhamadulin in there. Works it free along the near boards. Picked up, and that's a smart play by Goodrow. Just to feed it to the middle, get it out.
1: And also another good play by Shakir.
0: Mukhamadulin has played well today. Mm-hmm. He's got that nice assist on the Toffoli goal out of the penalty box. Right now, here comes Shane Wright into the zone. Shoots, blocked by Liljegren, grabbed by Wennberg, and he scoots out with it. Sharks 6, Kraken 1. Here's a Wennberg down the right wing side. Up to the blue line, shoots one in. 30 seconds to go on the penalty on Celebrini. Montour races back the other way to try to get an opportunity as the Sharks change the forwards. But Mario Ferraro picks up and clears all the way down. Again, a smart play by Ferraro just to shoot at the length of the ice. 17 seconds left on the Celebrini penalty. And here comes one more rush for Seattle into the zone. Oleksiak beats to the slot. Oh, what a great save by the netminder Askarov. That was a spectacular stop on that play. And now it comes back the other way. A quick shot by the Sharks long distance. That'll be covered up. But that was Newman who came in there with a good opportunity on that.
1: Nice little self-pass off the boards by the Kraken. And then a great chance on net. And you said Yaroslav Askarov makes a tough save. And we've seen a couple of those from Yaroslav today where he's made a really tough save in making it look really easy. He's been more than solid tonight. He has been giving the Sharks winning goaltending.
0: It's the fourth time this season the Sharks have scored 6 goals in a game. But
1: one thing that Lane Lambert, I talked to Lane today, and he would talk to his team about the fact that the Sharks can score. They're one of the top in the top 50% as far as the goals for, and he warned his team about that.
0: Well, back to action. Penalty on Celebrini is over, so he and his line mates are back together on the ice. Moving it is Klingberg, stick handling away from the forecheck of Newman, who had that great chance a moment ago.
1: Danny, that was a great example of numbers at the puck for the Sharks to stop anything on the forecheck and get the puck going the other direction.
0: Well, here's a play intended for Will Smith that's knocked away by Oleksiak. He's a big defenseman.
1: He's a monster.
0: Six
1: so
0: foot
1: big.
0: 7?
1: 6 foot 7, and he's 230-plus pounds.
0: Now he's got it in front of the Sharks' net, trying to make the play, but it's knocked aside by Will Smith. He races out down the right wing. That's a good back check by Shane Wright to get there and knock it away.
1: Yeah, but you'd like to see, like, Will's always going to try to make the play. He's going to try to make a play. And sometimes a good play is just putting it behind the defense.
0: Now Mukhamadulin puts on the brakes away from Eberle and Marchment. Shakir Mukhamadulin on the left wing side of his zone. Tosses it ahead. Skinner will tip at it. And Delandria tried to get it, but unfortunately it glanced off the backhand side of the stick. Loose at the Sharks' blue line. Offside call against the Kraken. Break in the action. Third period has been an explosion of goals for the Sharks. They lead 6-1. We'll be back to Climate Pledge Arena in Seattle right after this on the San Jose Sharks Audio Network.
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0: Sharks 6, Kraken 1. 12:36 to play in the third. 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Well, it has been quite an evening for the Sharks offensive juggernaut. They have scored 6 goals for a 3rd time this season. All of the other experiences make that, let me check that, sorry. It's the 4th time they've scored 6 goals in a game. But every other one involved overtime. Every single one, including the 7-6 overtime loss against Anaheim.
1: Right.
0: So,
1: wow,
0: this is a big deal to make sure you're going to at least get 6 goals and have it be a regulation game, assuming all goes well here.
1: What I like about it, Danny, so far is that the defense has sparked a lot of the offensive play.
0: They have really stood up to the challenge.
1: Yes, and that was what Brian Warsawski wanted. Keep working. Now, again, the other thing here, get out of the penalty box. Don't.
0: Too many power plays have been
1: too
0: 5.
1: Too much stick work, too many power plays. Just get your game going, put pucks deep, get it on the forecheck. Watch where your stick goes.
0: Remember what Will Smith said before the game. He said he saw that 0 in the regulation loss column for the Seattle Kraken, and he wanted to put a 1 there. Well, the Sharks are 11 and a half minutes away from doing that. Macklin Celebrini's got 3 points today. He's got the puck on the left wing, slides to Goodrow, shot blocked. And Liljegren can't quite keep it in, but he sent it in deep anyway, and the Sharks need to change, so pretty good idea.
1: Yep. Put it behind the D all the time. Put it behind.
0: Beniers knocked down by Ty Dellandrea. They're making a tripping call here. Dellandrea does not like this. He's had some words with Jordan Eberle on the play, but Ty Dellandrea is going to take a 2-minute penalty for tripping. Time of this, 8:58. Exactly what you just said they have to avoid, not taking any penalties.
1: On this one, with Ty, he's trying to get a piece of his man, and he tries to go to the body, but the right leg does jut out a bit, and we've seen all season long these are things that are being called.
0: .1202 to play in the third. Sharks leading 6-1, but this is going to be the 6th power play for the Seattle Kraken. This is not the recipe that you have for special teams, but off the faceoff, the Sharks have their 2nd shorthanded goal of the season tonight. That was from the stick of Ty Dellandrea at 3:24 of the third. That was against Joey Decord before he got pulled. Matt Murray in goal to our left, led in the first shot taken by Tyler Toffoli out of the box. Back inside Sharks territory. Seattle on the man advantage, working it loose. Centering feed, here it is. Chance for Tolvanen. Yep, Wennberg got a little piece of that with his stick. Just a great defensive player. Kept in here by Seattle. Into the slot. Beniers the shot. Again, Wennberg getting a piece of it. Knocked it wide. Rebound far boards. Eberle works it free to Stevenson. Stevenson flips it back to the point. Dunn back skates away from Goodrow. Slides it back to the left board. Stevenson walks into the circle. Turns away from Barkley Goodrow. Feeds to the middle. Beniers sends it over near side. Tolvanen exchanges. Tried the shot. Blocked by Ferraro. Cleared by Wennberg.
1: One aspect of the Sharks game. 19, now 20 blocked shots.
0: Darn good.
1: A lot of it with the six penalty kills. That's good penalty killing.
0: Montour, nice rush into the Sharks zone. Tried to make the deke underneath the defense for a shot opportunity, but it's knocked away from him. Now in front of the net. Oh, what a great save by Askarov. That was off of Berkeley Catton right out in front, and Catton making a bid to get his first NHL goal came awfully close.
1: And then he got the rebound off the pad, and then Askarov with his stick knocked that puck away.
0: So Yaroslav Askarov so far has been money for the Sharks. San Jose 6 and Seattle 1. Pretty quiet crowd right now. Here's Berkeley Catton stick handling. Throws side of the net. Schwartz, 2 shots, 2 saves, a 3rd save by Askarov, and play is called.
1: 5 seconds left in the penalty to Dellandrea, and the penalty killer has been the best on this particular shift. It has been Yaroslav Askarov with 2-3 really top-notch level saves.
0: The one on Catton was unbelievable.
1: Yeah, very good. And the second effort to knock the puck away.
0: Now Celebrini is back to take the faceoff up against Cartier. In three, make that 5 seconds. The penalty will be over on Delandria. Off the faceoff, Klingberg tips a soft one behind the net, and Orloff just clears it out. That's it for the penalty. Delandria is back out. He's on his way to the Sharks bench. As the Kraken shoot it back into the Sharks' end, and Klingberg and Orloff push it ahead. Not out, though. Into the left corner, Newman has it, bodied up by Klingberg. Sends behind the San Jose net. Cartier is there. Checked by Orloff. Work free. Good check by Klingberg to knock it loose. And Celebrini tips one out of the zone. And Delandria gets it from Smith. Down the right side, here's Delandria moving right to left. Got as far as the blue line before he's ridden off the play by a much bigger Oleksiak. Now he's on his way back to the Sharks bench. Uh-oh, trouble. Klingberg lost his stick. Moving in. Breakaway for Newman. Save made by Askarov.
1: Made that look easy, didn't he? And it wasn't.
0: That was a heck of a save. And again, Klingberg broke his stick on the play, had to drop it, and Newman broke in by himself, dicked. A great save by Askarov.
1: Puck out because you got a man without a stick. There you go. Now you can go. Now you can change. Oh, he actually just dropped his stick. He just lost it when he was trying to make the check.
0: Okay, so he didn't break his stick. He just dropped it. So now back behind the San Jose net, the Sharks put fresh guys out there. Long pass to Gaudette on the right. Up to the blue line, waits for some help. He backhands it forward in the direction of Wenberg. Off of the stick, taken back. Kurashev, the shot high and wide. Behind the goal line, there's Gaudette, twisting and turning with the puck into the right corner. Backhands across the rink, intended for Kurashev, but that's a good interception by Vince Dunn, and here comes the Kraken attack. A pass by Marchman on the left side for Winterton. He makes it to the Sharks' line, bodied off the play there by Liljegren's check. Sam Dickinson in the near corner trying to get control of it, can't quite do it. As the Kraken regain with 7:15 remaining in the game, and the Sharks leading 6-1. Mason Marchment trying to center it. Knocked aside. Sharks pick up. And here's Gaudette moving out of the zone. Feeds across the rink. Dickinson to the blue line. Shoots one in. Here's Gaudette hustling to it in the right corner. Double team there. The Kraken work it free. Now Delandria comes over and bodies up his man. Skinner coming over to the near side. Boards against Wright. And those players continue to battle it out. Skinner works it loose. Backhands it across the ice for the Sharks. Fed forward by Mukka Madulman. Cardwell, nice protection behind the net. Centering attempt there by Skinner was blocked. There's Larson again defending all the way to the end.
1: Good work by Skinner.
0: Skinner digging at it now. Cardwell holds onto it. Leaves it there for Skinner. Throws it back to the point. Good keep in by Mukka Madulman to Ferraro. Back to Mukka Madulman. A shot off of Delandria in front. Skinner a chance, but the puck went through his reach. And the Kraken will break out. On the left side they come. Marchment into the Sharks zone. Put it off a stick into the corner. Now back to the left circle. A quick shot will whistle wide. And that's all the way back to the Kraken zone. And the Sharks change.
1: Delandria, Cardwell, Skinner. Really good shift. Protecting the puck down low. Keeping it down low. Creating a scoring chance. And almost getting Jeff Skinner a goal.
0: Well, 6 minutes remains in this third period. The Sharks are up 6-1. Here comes a shot. Good block by Vinny Desharnais on the left side. Gets the stick on it. Puts it over the glass. Out of play. No problem. Shots 31-22 in favor of Seattle. And the Sharks are on top 6-1. We'll be back on the Sharks Audio Network. Well, the San Jose Sharks have 3 goals in the first 3 minutes and 54 seconds of this third period. One of them a shorthanded goal by Ty Delandria. His first goal of the season and his first career shorthanded goal. 6 points he's ever had shorthanded in his NHL career. And that goal was the end of Joey DeCord's night when the score was 5-1. First shot on Matt Murray. Top corner for Tyler Toffoli coming out of the penalty box from Shakir Mukha Madulin. 5th goal of the year. Will Smith has his 5th. And Macklin Celebrini has 1 goal and 2 assists for 3 points. Celebrini is number 1 in the NHL in scoring on the road. Just an incredible thought at the age of 19. Sent all the way down the ice by the Sharks. Off the draw, that is icing against San Jose. 5:42 to play. Let's not forget about the fact that even though the score is 6-1, Yaroslav Askarov's had a strong game.
1: Played terrific. Would you say the shots were 31?
0: Yeah, I guess they took
1: a couple,
0: away.
1: 29-22. Yaros played very, very well. Made some very tough saves on the penalty kill. And one of the saves even led to a goal the other way.
0: Face-off drop. Fight for it. Desharnais pokes it up the boards. Catton gets in the way. Desharnais takes it away from him. Angles it off the boards. Gets it out. Will this go down for icing? It's going to be just short. Perfect clear. And now Lindgren gave it away. Graf steals it back. Leaves it for Goodrow. Turns. Goes back to Desharnais on the right point. Cross ice Orloff. The shot deflected wide. I think Newman got a piece of that defensively. Behind the goal line, there's Graf digging at the puck. Sends it behind the goal. There's Barkley Goodrow. Puts it off the right boards to a back skating Desharnais on the point. He's got no angle to shoot, so he put it off the corner boards. But we have a penalty coming up, and it is an interference call. The Sharks had puck possession, so yeah, the question is who's going to get the penalty?
1: It's going to Seattle.
0: So why didn't they let him get the extra skater on?
1: I'm not sure.
7: 55 to miss interference.
0: That's Lindgren going in for interference.
1: Did they get there first on that one? I guess they must have.
0: Well,
1: regardless, the Sharks now have a power play opportunity. 6-1, 5:06 left to go.
0: Power plays on Sharks Audio are brought to you by Power Business Technology, copiers and printers for your office needs. San Jose ended an 0-for-13 streak on the power play with a goal tonight that was scored by John Klingberg. Right now, it's Tim Liljegren with a 6-1 lead, shooting one into the offensive end. Skinner holds onto it, puts it back for Orloff. He was bothered by Winterton, so poked it to the right. Here's Liljegren moving it down the right boards, dropped it back. Here's Orloff, the drive with Gaudette in front. That didn't miss by much, got deflected wide.
1: Good tip. Good keep in.
0: Good keep in by Skinner. Liljegren sends it around behind the net. There's Gaudette being bothered by Larson. Wins the battle, though. Spins it around to Skinner at the near side. Skinner walks left circle, shoots on goal. Save made. Tipped in front by Gaudette.
1: Almost got to Liljegren.
0: Yeah, too bad Liljegren's a right shot in that situation.
1: Yep, very good call, Danny. Yep, you're absolutely right.
0: Because if he were a lefty, he would have had a great chance to one-time it. Well, Seattle Kraken able to clear it out. Winterton, who's got the goal tonight for Seattle, just worked hard, got it out of the zone. 1 minute to go on the power play. San Jose back to get it. Here's Ty Dellandrea moving it out. Dellandrea stick handles with speed. Moves to his right across the line. Cuts to the right corner. Turns. Goes back to Mukha Madulin. Now to Dickinson. Feeds near side to Graf. Check out the power play group. Sent back to the point by Dickinson. He shoots tip toward the net. Stick save made by Murray. Rebound work free by Graf. But down to 38 seconds left on the power play. Graf to Goodrow in the corner. Up to Dickinson to the right. Mukha Madulin on the drive. Dunn got in the way of that with Graf trying to get a deflection. And the Kraken clear it all the way down. Gotta love it with a 6-1 lead to throw out a bunch of different guys in the power
1: play. But I like this, the fact that these guys have played a very good game. It's not like he's just putting guys out just random. The Sharks coaches, look at they have earned this spot for the 2 minutes. And you never know in a game when that little bit of experience somewhere down the road is going to come in handy.
0: It always seems to. Final seconds ticking off on the Lindgren penalty as Ferraro carries out of the zone. Reaches the red line, shoots in as Lindgren's on his way back to the Seattle bench. Sharks put it to the slot. Will Smith turns and shoots right on goal. There's a save made by Murray. Rebound picked up. Here's Beniers to center. Down the right wing side, moving into the right wing side. Trying to set up Kaapo Kakko there, but a combination of Toffoli and Ferraro pushes the puck away from him. Now there's a scrum for it. Klingberg comes out of the pile, moves away from Beniers, and now with Celebrini goes out. Nice pass by Smith. Diagonal play on the left for Toffoli. Cross the line. Little drop pass for Klingberg. Throws toward the middle of the ice, but it doesn't quite stay in the zone, so the Sharks just circle back and regroup.
1: Controlling the puck.
0: Dumped in now by San Jose. 2:19 remaining in the third. Sharks 6. And the Kraken 1. Poked toward the slot. Knocked free. Wenberg's got it. Sends it across the rink. Shot toward the net. Just wide. Taken there by San Jose.
1: Look at Wenberg. Just control that puck. Protect it with his body. Outstanding job by Alex Wenberg as usual.
0: Now, Kurish, you ever had that one-time shot a moment ago? Knocked it free. Wenberg in the corner. Holds it. Spins away from a check. Drops it back into the corner. Cardwell poking at it, trying to dig it free, but it's good coverage by Seattle. They're able to knock it loose, and Eberle will stride up to his own blue line and knock it forward. Batted down by the Sharks. Wenberg will spin back into his own zone with the puck. Minute 35 remaining in the game. The Sharks in total command in this game, 6-1. And as I mentioned, this is going to be the first time all season they've scored 6 goals and done it in a regulation finish. The other 3 times were all overtime games, including 2 wins and 1 defeat, that defeat at home to Anaheim. Here comes the Kraken attack. Winterton on the ice with a minute 10 to play. Dumps into the corner. Tried to get it in front. Nice play defensively by Dickinson. Lifted out by Delandria. And it's all the way up to the blue line.
1: I think he's played a very solid game. It's been a very good overall effort by the San Jose Sharks. I know you're thinking, thanks, Captain. Obviously, they're up 6-1, but they had a lot of top-level performances.

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1: But Askarov made 28 saves, was really strong in net when he needed to be, and the Sharks get an important victory against a divisional opponent, and they stay in the conversation.
2: Yeah, they scored six, but they also only allowed one. That is the big difference there. And another note from our stats Drew, Darren Stevens, the last time they allowed two goals or fewer in four straight games, 2021.
1: Been a long time.
2: Good for them. It was a very strong game by the guys.
1: Final score again. The Sharks 6 and the Kraken 1. Stand by. We got more coming up. This is the San Jose Sharks Audio Network.
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1: A big win for the San Jose Sharks in Seattle. The final score, the San Jose Sharks 6 and the Seattle Kraken 1. So many players had strong games, but the Sharks have come to depend on Alex Wennberg for a lot of plays away from the puck and while he has it on his stick. It just so happens that Alex Wennberg, who had an assist tonight, is our guest with Drew.
2: The brilliant Alexander Wennberg joining us. Mr. Wennberg, congratulations on a terrific game. What was the big thing with the Sharks today? Why were you so successful?
3: No, I mean, just I feel like it was a really game overall. Goaltending was really, really well played today by Askey. Defensively, we didn't give them too many chances. Obviously, they had their chances on the power play, got to stay away from the box. But overall, I think 60 minutes, we played our game. We were working hard. We didn't really give them any time and space. So really big step in the right direction. And obviously, you find a way to win this game 6-1 and find a way to like kind of like just keep pushing, don't really give them any momentum. So obviously, a really good win today.
2: I'm going to ask you something that you don't like to talk about yourself. Your ability to hang on to the puck, where did that come from? How did you develop that?
3: I mean, it's hard to say. I mean, coming into the league, I remember I struggled a little bit with, I mean, obviously playing against big D-mans, being a little weak on the puck, but something really felt like changed the way I played the game. Obviously, hold on to the pucks make it different, but if you can have the puck, keep them away from them, I feel like that really helps you succeed. So it's hard to tell what I picked it up from, but working hard on it, that's a skill that I feel like changed kind of my type of play, type of like offensive threat. So just keep doing the same thing every night. I just try to be better and better.
2: What are we seeing with this hockey team of yours now?
3: I feel like we see a lot of good things. I mean, the group always believed in ourselves. Obviously, the result wasn't there in the beginning, but I mean, we always felt that we had really good team. We were playing the right way. Obviously, didn't get the results, but right now it feels like we're clicking on a lot of good parts. So, I mean, today you show, we talked about having a 60-minute game, and today I feel like we pretty much gave us that. So right now it's a great win, but got to close this one, be happy about it, but we got another challenge coming up next. So one game at a time and just focus on that.
2: Thank you, sir.
3: Appreciate it. Thank you, guys.
2: Great game, man.
3: Thank
2: great
3: you.
2: Game. Alexander Wennberg with very wise words. I think that's really important, Danny, that internal belief system, right? We talk about belief systems all the time. It doesn't matter if the rest of the world doesn't believe in you. If you believe in yourselves and you believe in your teammates, like the Sharks and Alexander Wennberg just talked about, they're playing right now the right way. They have won. They've got points and now four straight. Am I correct on that one? Four straight?
1: They're playing great, aren't they?
2: They're playing really good hockey. And this was, I agree with Alex, this was their best, most complete performance.
1: Without question, that is the story tonight. They scored six goals in a regulation win. They gave up only one. They got great goaltending from Yaroslav Askarov. They never let things bother them, including having a change to their lineup when they didn't expect it because of an injury in the morning skate. I mean, that's not as big a deal, but still, it changes the way that you plan for the game.

0: they ended up really doing a great job. They scored a shorthanded goal in the game.
1: Almost like too short. Well, yeah, there was a shorthanded goal, and then on that same penalty, Tyler Toffoli's in the box. He comes out of the box, and so it's a penalty kill influence goal, I guess, yeah. If you would. You know, that was the changing point, because then it took out, well, first of all, Delandria's goal took out Joey DeCord, and then Matt Murray comes in the first shot. Tyler beats him.
0: And so the final score is 6-1 in favor of San Jose. When we come back, we will have our instant replay next on the San Jose Sharks Audio Network.
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0: Final score, the San Jose Sharks 6 and the Seattle Kraken 1 in front of a crowd of 17,151 at Climate Pledge Arena in Seattle. Time now for our Sharks instant replay to tell you how it all happened, and so much to talk about in what proved to be an outstanding overall effort for the team, one of their best of the year. It all began 1:08 into the first period. Macklin Celebrini already heading to a great start on the road at the top of the league in scoring points away from home, would get his first of 3 points on the night. Back behind the goal line, it's fed out in front, but Orlov poked it aside. Good job there against the Kraken forechecker, Jaden Schwartz. Coming back the other way now, it's Smith, Toffoli, and Celebrini. Celebrini's right out in front of a net. He pushed the puck toward the goal, but it went wide. Now it's in the right wing corner. Grabbed there by the Kraken D, Adam Larson. Lost it, fed in front, Celebrini shoots, he scores! Larson lost it. Toffoli fed it right in front, and Macklin Celebrini said thank you. And he snapped it home to give the Sharks the 1-0 lead at 1:08 of this first period. What a season Macklin Celebrini is already having. That's his 8th goal of the year, assisted by Tyler Toffoli and John Klingberg. The time of it, 1 minute and 8 seconds of the first period of play. Then the Kraken would come back and tie the game, and this was as close as they would get. Their style of hockey, playing as solidly as they can defensively, waiting for the opportunity and taking advantage, worked a total of about 16 minutes. Kurashev put it back to the point. Liljegren couldn't keep it in. Here's Winterton moving up ice with speed. Behind the defense, shoots one. That's a really nice stop down low by Askarov. Rebound near side. Sharks can't clear. Screenshot knocked down. They score. Well, Ryan Winterton gets his own rebound on that play as it bounced back to him, and a screen of chaos was set up in front of Askarov. And so all the right-handed shooting Winterton did was let the shot go, throw it toward the net, and something good will happen. And this game is tied 1-1. That would be as close as they would get. And again, it was kind of a fluky play because the puck bounced right back to him, but give him credit for persevering.
1: Yeah, and Gaudette and... Adam Gaudette and Alec Wendberg had the puck when it came back out, but then they bumped into each other, and that freed up the puck for Winterton to fire it.
0: So it was 1-1 at 16:30 of the first period. Winterton's first of the year from Lindgren and Wright, and the Sharks had to go back to work. Right after Macklin Celebrini scored the first goal of the game, the Sharks had a 2-on-1 break with Sam Dickinson and Ethan Cardwell. And Dickinson's pass was in the right direction. Cardwell had his stick down, but unfortunately, he tipped the puck wide. He'd get another opportunity late in the period, and at 18:42 of the first, he scored what proved to be the game winner. Will Smith whips it to the right wing, and the Sharks break out. Tyler Toffoli, who has an assist tonight, able to gun one into the offensive zone. It comes around the near boards with a minute 25 to go in this first period. Sharks have it. Here's Skinner throwing it up the right side. Wendberg across the line, holds it, feeds it over to the near side. They score! Ethan Cardwell has 2 career goals, and they're both against the Seattle Kraken. What a great play! Cardwell makes it 2-1 Sharks with a minute 18 to go in the first. And so he missed a 2-on-1 a little earlier, but he ends up getting the game winner. Cardwell with a nice finish on that one. Wendberg and Skinner assisting on the play. Again, at 18:42 of the first period, it was 2-1 Sharks, and it would be all San Jose the rest of the way. In the second period, which is the long change period, the Sharks ended up outshooting the Kraken 11-5, which is really quite an accomplishment, especially against a team that's as defensively dedicated as the Kraken are. San Jose would get the only goal, ending an 0-for-13 streak on the power play when they got control of a faceoff, and John Klingberg banged it in. Right now, it's back to the point. Klingberg shoots, and he scores! Klingberg gets the pass from Will Smith, and he let that baby rip from 62 feet out. That gets by the goaltender DeCord, and the Sharks lead 3-1, and that is a big power play goal. It sure was. Klingberg's second from Smith and Macklin Celebrini. So Celebrini gets to the 20-point mark, an amazing total, because he reached 20 points in 14 games, which, Drew, is the second fastest to 20 points in San Jose Sharks history in a season. The record holder is Joe Thornton, who scored his first 20 points with the Sharks in 2005-06 in 13 games played. But
1: it's funny that they live together.
0: Yeah, well, no surprise there. That was just a great play. Smith getting it over to Klingberg, and Klingberg, who's running that top power play unit, getting that shot through. So it was 3-1 Sharks at the end of two periods of play. And then they came out for the third. And there was some hope from the Seattle side that they'd be able to get back into the game. But Will Smith ended all of that hope virtually at 1:02 of the third period. Macklin Celebrini's already on the ice. Goes to Mario Ferraro. Ferraro across the line, put on the brakes, fed it off to the right. Here comes Will Smith moving and shooting it. Score! Will Smith threading the needle with that puck right on the ice level, getting it past DeCord, and now it's 4-1 Sharks. What a great goal by Will Smith, his fifth of the season from Ferraro and Celebrini. Macklin getting his third point of the night, one goal and two assists, and the Sharks were in charge 4-1. Just after that, San Jose would take a penalty when Tyler Toffoli got called for high sticking at 1:46. But then the end of the day for Joey DeCord occurred during the shorthanded situation as Ty DeLandria would score shorthanded for the first time in his career. Now here's a steal. It's Graf. He's got a semi-breakaway. He's in all alone. He waits. He digs. He shoots. That's a big save. They center. They score! Graf had the breakaway. It was stopped by DeCord, but he kept on going. The rebound went behind the net, and Graf just centered and tied DeLandria, puts the puck in the net. That's a great goal at 3 minutes and 24 seconds. The Sharks are on top 5-1, and tied DeLandria gets it done. His first ever shorthanded goal in his NHL career. First goal of the season for Ty DeLandria. Kudos to Colin Graf for staying with that after having the breakaway, getting it stopped by DeCord. That proved to be the end of Joey DeCord's night as the Sharks score their second shorthanded goal of the year. But I thought that DeLandria had a really strong game.
1: He did have a very good game. That was signified by his hustle, like on that goal when he got to the net first after Colin Graf on a shorthanded situation. That's outstanding, aggressive work.
0: And so it was 5-1. That was it for Joey DeCord. In step Matt Murray, the goaltender who was the netminder of record against the Sharks in the 2016 Stanley Cup Final. Unfortunately for him, a sniper named Tyler Toffoli's penalty just expired, and the pass came up to him, and he had a breakaway for the Sharks' final goal of the game. Power play continues here for Seattle as it's worked loose. Here comes the Sharks' breakaway for Toffoli. Shoot, score! The first shot on goal against Matt Murray, and Tyler Toffoli gets the headman. He's got a breakaway, and he drills it up top to make it 6-1 San Jose.
1: Wow.
0: What a goal that was. Toffoli, just as his penalty expired, jumped out of the box. Shakir Mukhamudulin, who deserves a lot of credit for having the vision to see him doing that, fed him a perfect pass, and he was all the way in, made a great little deke, and then put it upstairs. 6-1 Sharks. San Jose, 1-for-3 on the power play today, but they had two influence goals, one of them shorthanded, and this one a shorthanded influence.
1: Yeah, very well done. You're absolutely right. They were good on the special teams today, and that's always important. But as Alexander Renberg told us, so many guys, and such a complete team performance, really was great. But in the third period, you're wondering, okay, can they hang on? They didn't hang on. They put their foot on the gas, and they were aggressive and took over the game.
0: Very solid game for the Sharks. They win by the score of 6-1. The last time that the Sharks have allowed two goals or fewer in four straight games, which they've done as of tonight, was in November of 2021. That is a long time ago from hockey parlance. The last time that they were 6-for-6 or better on the penalty kill and scored a shorthanded goal was January of 2010, when Patrick Marleau scored shorthanded on the road in Arizona. Wow. Against the Coyotes. So, you know, and we've said San Jose can score goals. 48 goals, tied for the Sharks second most through 14 games, most ever 52 in 2013-14. And the other part of it that's so impressive, four straight games, two goals or less, after not having any at the start of the year.
1: 100%. And, you know, coaches, they'll talk about defense first, even a 6-1 victory. Very important that the Sharks are getting that part of their game down. And no small feat to Yaroslav Askarov and Alex Nedeljkovic.
0: Askarov had some great saves tonight during the course of this game. The final shots on goal favored the Seattle Kraken, actually, in the contest. 29 for Seattle and 24 for the Sharks. San Jose's record now is 5-6-3. They have 13 points, while the Kraken fall back to 6-3-4. They have 16 points on the season. And Will Smith said it when he came to the rink this morning. He was looking at the Seattle Kraken home record. They were 4-0-2 at home, and he said that he wanted to put a little 1 in that 0 for the Kraken, and the Sharks managed to do it. That's the final score here from Seattle. The Sharks 6 and the Kraken 1, and that's our Sharks Instant Replay. This has been a presentation of the San Jose Sharks Audio Network.
2: 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Any publication, reproduction, retransmission, or other use of the descriptions and accounts of this game without the express written consent of the San Jose Sharks is strictly prohibited.
0: Final score at Climate Pledge Arena in Seattle, the San Jose Sharks 6 and the Seattle Kraken 1. Let's get to the three stars of the game tonight in this Sharks victory against Seattle. With the three stars, here's Drew.
1: Yaroslav Askarov, our third star, stops 28 of 29, some major league ones that Danny perfectly described. 9.66 save percentage. That is winning goaltending for the San Jose Sharks. Will Smith got a goal, got an assist. He was had 2 points. He was fantastic tonight. Made some really good plays away from the puck as well. But Macklin Celebrini, 1 goal, 2 assists, 3 points. So Celebrini number 1, Smith number 2, Askarov number 3. And Danny, how many times are we going to be saying that in the future?
0: I think we're going to be saying it a lot. And it could be Celebrini 1, it could be Smith 1,
1: exactly.
0: It could be Askarov 1. But
1: exactly.
0: Those guys are a big part of this team's future. And we are seeing some of the future now, and it is exciting.
1: It's fun. It's exciting is right. This is... A win like this and what Alec Wensberg said to us and what we're listening to from the guys and seeing with the guys, it's starting to feel real, Dan.
0: We'd like to thank everybody for tuning into our broadcast tonight. We always remind you at this time that whenever the San Jose Sharks are on the ice, we're right there with Sharks Audio Network coverage, live play-by-play each and every game. Our statistician for tonight's game was Herman Solomon. Our on-site engineer here in Seattle is the legendary Lloyd Glazer. And our studio engineer at Network Central is Brian Welsh. For Drew Amenda, I'm Dan Rusinowski, reminding you of the final score in tonight's game. The San Jose Sharks 6 and the Seattle Kraken 1. Join us for our next exciting broadcast of Sharks Hockey coming your way on Friday as the Sharks host the Winnipeg Jets at SAP Center. 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Until then, thanks for joining us and so long from Seattle.
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1: It's a great pleasure to learn from the San Jose Sharks coaching staff about the jobs that they have, about the perspective that they have in the game, and certainly to learn a lot about the path that they took in order to get to the National Hockey League. With all those in mind, let's meet Thomas Speer, the goaltending coach of the San Jose Sharks. Thomas, it says in the bios that you're from Janesville, Wisconsin, but why don't you fill us in on the actual reality of your path to life?
2: Yeah, so I was born in Indianapolis, but moved to South Florida at a very young age, and started playing roller hockey. And I fell in love with the game. And my dad basically said, if you want to actually pursue hockey, you have to go to the Midwest. So I went to Shattuck for a few years, did that, and then my family ended up moving to Wisconsin when I was in high school. I can't tell you exactly what year it was, but I was in high school, and then that's when Janesville became home for me.
1: Very interesting. Of course, Janesville is where the Jets play these days, the home, the team that's owned in part by former Shark Joe Pavelski. Could you have believed that the growth of hockey has gotten teams of that level to that area and to a lot of other places, including Florida, California, and many other places?
2: Yeah, the growth of the game, it's been wild, especially in, quote unquote, non-traditional markets like Florida, Arizona. I can't wait to see what's going to do in Utah. Wild, dude, how fast the game is growing in those areas. Wisconsin is a hockey hotbed, has lots of hockey, has lots of sports in general, right? It's got the Packers, my favorite team there, in football. But Janesville, if you saw the rink there, you wouldn't believe that they could fit in a North American League team there, but they've had so much success and tradition that it's a great spot.
1: Well, let's talk about Florida for a second, because that is certainly a non-traditional hockey market. And of course, your connection to roller hockey, because the San Jose Sharks have had a tie to that sport over the years. The old San Jose Rhinos used to play here, and that's where Roy Sommer got his connection to the organization. John Gustafson, who runs the operations at SAP Center, was the goaltender for that team. But what about roller hockey and how young kids who don't have the chance to get on the ice, whether it's financial or whether it's because they live in an area that doesn't have a rink, how does roller hockey help you get into the game?
2: Yeah, exactly that. I mean, when I first started playing hockey in Florida, there was one ice rink, Gold Coast Arena, around Pompano area, and it was the only rink. It was a one small sheet. We practiced when I started playing around 9. Our practice that were 4:30 in the morning. I mean, it was early because there was just no ice available. And what roller hockey did was get home from school, throw on the wheels, and my buddies, we would play outside until the sun would go down every day, all day, so it was a huge passion, and it's really what drove a lot of success on the ice too. I mean, it's very different, but at the same time, just the give and go concepts are same thing on the ice.
1: But then goaltending has got to be a little bit different in that sport. Did you play goalie in roller hockey, or did you transfer to that when you got on the ice?
2: I did not play. I did not play roller goalie. I just I tried it a couple times, and back then they didn't have rollers on the pad, so it was so different. I couldn't even try it. So, and it was hot. I mean, it was 95 degrees and goalie gear. No thanks.
1: Were you playing outside?
2: Oh yeah. Yeah. Outside, outside all day. We had we basically took over the tennis court and the basketball court and just turned it into a roller hockey court. So,
1: It's interesting that you talk about this, because people have started in the roller hockey game, and the fact that they can get out there and play, it seems as if it attaches you to the team. And the story that I'll tell you about is, I don't know if you know this, but back in the 1970s, Emil Francis was the general manager of the New York Rangers. And actually, it was even earlier than that. It was the late 1960s. And it was the old Madison Square Garden in New York, up on 49th Street and 8th Avenue, not the one that exists today. And he walked out after a practice on a game day, and he walked by a school, and it was exactly what you're talking about. It was a basketball court, and he saw these kids playing roller hockey. And he said, these kids are good. We got to start an ice hockey league for all these kids in New York. And they started the Met League. Well, guess who was on that court that day? Joe Mullen, Brian Mullen, and Tom Mullen, their older brother. Their dad used to run the Zamboni and do a bunch of work at Madison Square Garden. And those kids were just living in that neighborhood. It's amazing. Hockey Hall of Famer, Joe Mullen, starting out as a roller hockey player.
2: It's so true. Like, so we just started playing roller hockey, and then next thing you know, it went from like three of us to 10 of us, and then we were all playing ice hockey by the time we were 10. And when I was I can't remember the year, but that's when the Florida Panthers the first time around at the Stanley Cup came around. And then after that year, hockey blew up. They started building rinks everywhere, and I mean, it's compared to today, it's nothing. It's a hundredfold bigger what it was back when I was a kid, but I was really excited to be a part of that first wave of hockey when the Panthers showed up. So,
1: Now, here's a question for you, Thomas, and that is, was your family involved in the sport at all? Did your dad play? Did you have uncles or cousins or anybody else that played the game that got you into this sport in particular?
2: my dad played my dad and my uncle played hockey for a minute. They grew up in a foster system, so I basically found their old stuff. And they were it was old goalie leg pads. That was it. And so I was like, "What's this?" He's like, "Oh, it's hockey." And then, you know, he bought me roller skates, and that was no intent for me to really go into the sport, but that's how it started.
1: Great story. We're visiting with goaltending coach Thomas Speer of the San Jose Sharks, works with all the NHL goalies. Of course, by the time you guys moved to Wisconsin, you started getting on the ice, as you mentioned, and developing a real love for the game of hockey. When did you decide, or when was it decided for you, that you had a special talent that maybe warranted a chance at a higher level?
2: Oh, it just, you know how it goes. Like, yeah, the hockey world's so small. You knew all the goalies in your age group, and you know, played as far as I could. And you know, every year you get older and older, the cream rises to the top, and some guys, you know, just grow in the game. And there were so many good goalies. I was playing, so I played Division III, and I was asked to go to the Dallas Stars NHL training camp, and I showed up. And I was on the ice with Kari Lehtinen, and it was the first time in my life where I was like, that's an NHL goalie, and I won't be that good ever. No matter how hard I worked, he had so much of a genetic advantage and everything. It was unbelievable. And that, but it was great for me because it really helped my transition into coaching.
1: Kind of interesting because you had an interesting path before that. You played in the Ontario Junior League with the Sagan Bruins. That's right near Parry Sound, Ontario, where Bobby Orr grew up. Did you know that?
2: Definitely, yeah. It's Seguin. It was a little community north of Parry Sound, really small community. Great time, love my time there. But it was like 20 minutes north of Parry Sound, and Parry Sound's beautiful. It's got the lake right there. It's some of the best years of my life.
1: How on earth did you get there?
2: So I went to the Indiana Ice USHL team, and then they brought in another goalie, and they were affiliated with Seguin. So we ended up going up there.
1: Well, that's an interesting point. You know, they always say that the best position to play if you're playing pickup hockey is goalie because they let you play for free because there aren't as many goalies around. Is it kind of a similar offshoot of that where you need a goaltender somewhere?
2: So they brought in a goalie. I think it was Cody Reichert. He was a great goalie. Indiana was like, "Hey, like we could trade you, or you could go up there and try it out." And I went up there and I loved it. Amazing build, families and friends, lifelong friends from that team. And so that's where I got to play most of my junior.
1: This is a curious thought that I have. You mentioned that your father grew up in the foster system, and you know, of course, that oftentimes requires moving around a little bit. I wondered if maybe his guidance might have been helpful for you for what's going to be a professional hockey career where you're moving around to different places, different billet families, and so forth.
2: Yeah, do you know what? He had it pretty rough as a kid, and he was all about just having resilience. And you know, all you can do is work your hardest, because at the end of the day, if it doesn't work out, you have a passion and a work ethic that will get you somewhere. So that was his thing. You know, you might not work out, but if you work hard, you'll get somewhere, whether in that or something else.
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1: We're visiting with Thomas Speer, the Sharks goaltending coach, and learning a lot about his background first as a player. We'll get to the coaching in a little bit. But you went to University of Wisconsin at Stevens Point for a few years and ended up at UMass Boston, where you probably got noticed quite a bit, even though it is in Division III. And then you had a chance to play a little bit of pro hockey as a player in Idaho and in Las Vegas. Tell us about that experience, finally getting a chance to be in pro hockey and learning to go against those types of players.
2: Yeah, I mean, it's going from Division III to the coast. It was a dream come true. You know, it was a very short-lived, but it was a really cool experience for me. Just you know, put on gear and go play. Idaho and Vegas were both great spots. The guys and the teams were great to me. But very short-lived, but very grateful for all those opportunities just to be around those guys. It was Idaho was beautiful. I was probably there for about a month or so, and just a great town. Loved it. And Vegas was pretty short-lived, but again, Vegas is Vegas, right? You can't go wrong there.
1: Yeah, you're not going to go wrong in Vegas.
2: No.
1: Meanwhile, you developed an interest, obviously, in the goaltending position. You're probably coming to the realization, maybe that this is not going to go very far as a professional hockey goaltender. But you're only 26 years old, maybe 27, and you become a goaltending coach with the Allen Americans. How did that opportunity happen, and when did you start to get an interest in coaching?
2: Well, it's funny. That's how I paid for all my training. Is that's probably the age of 17 on. I used to live in Toronto all summer and coach all summer for free, and then I would basically jump on the ice and do training, right? So he'd pay for my ice, and so I started coaching at a very young age. But then it's funny when you commit your whole life to playing a sport, and then you quit the sport, or life moves on. It hurts a little bit. So I ended up going to school at Whitewater, when I was going to get an internship with Target. I was working at Target for about a year. And then my buddy, Mike Valley, who was the former goalie coach for the Dallas Stars for years, said, "Hey, there's a bunch of kids in Dallas that need a goalie coach if you're interested." And I was like, "I don't know if I want to get back into the hockey world." So anyways, and I just started dating my wife now. And so I was like, "Hey, I'm going to go to Dallas, start coaching kids." And the Allen Americans were there in town, and I volunteered there for 4 years, and now I'm here. It was a pretty wild story.
1: So you were a volunteer coach for the Americans. You weren't on the paid staff.
2: No, well, no, they paid for like my ice to run clinics and stuff like that, but I was not paid staff. A lot of the staff there was volunteer, right? It was very. But it's the coast, and we won a lot of championships. Steve Martinson was one of the best coaches I've ever worked with. So it was great.
1: I remember him as a player. He was not to be trifled with, but I suppose as a coach, he demanded that kind of discipline from his players too.
2: Yeah, as a coach, you didn't mess with him either. He was very same as a coach.
1: Well, while you were there, you got a chance to work with some pretty good goaltenders in Allen. Your first guy that really got to the NHL, from my view, was Aaron Dell, who was in the ECHL at the time. He became a National Hockey League goaltender. He later played for the San Jose Sharks. Was working with him maybe an opportunity to showcase you to other pro organizations that you were helping develop a goaltender like that?
2: You know, it's Dell was there right when I got there. He was a pretty quick in and out. Like he was already established, and him and I probably worked together for a month, and then he was gone. But when I first got that job, I was just excited to work with the Coast team. It was like my mental happy place, right? Because I could go there, have fun with the guys, and work on something that they really needed. So Dell, I never really thought of Dell as like showcasing him. Because he was gone pretty quick. At the time, all I wanted to do was, win a championship. That's all I was focused on with Allen. And we had great teams there and great goalies, right? Riley Gill, so many good ones.
1: But you also got an opportunity during that time to work with the U.S. national team program, which of course is based in Michigan, and you got a chance to work with Spencer Knight back in 17-18, and that's a pretty elite level talent.
2: Yeah, good. That was my first eye opener to NHL like bona fide prospects, right? Like, I mean, when I first got on the ice with Spencer Knight and some of these guys, I was like, these kids are 17 years old, and they're going to be future stars in the league. And so that really changed my perspective on development and working with goalies and what it takes to play at that high level. So that was a great experience for me.
1: So whether you're a beer league goaltender or whether you're a netminder in the National Hockey League, it's often said that you have to have a certain type of personality to be a goaltender. Some people say that's an oddball. Some people say that it's just dealing with stress in a different way. In your mind, how can you tell if a young kid has the mental tools to be able to handle the position?
2: Oh, that's a tough one, right? That's kind of the million-dollar question when it comes to scouting and recruiting these goalies. But at the same time, I think it's the big one for me when I look at goalies is, are they well balanced in life outside of hockey, right? It's like I tell people, imagine if your kids were talking about Christmas every single day through summer, and then Christmas Day finally shows up. They're not going to be that excited about it because it's been on their mind every single day. If goalies are thinking about hockey all day, every day, how to get better. Like they're just mentally drained by the time they get to the rink. And so I think goalies that are well-rounded in hobbies, whether it's golf, or some sort of reading, whatever they want to do outside of hockey. And if they're well-grounded in it, right, they have a good routine. I think that's a good way for goalies to be mentally sharp and, ready to play.
1: Well, it's said that every hockey player, when he has a little bit of success, just wants to repeat it the next day. So that's why people get superstitions in the game. But do you see that more of that routinized behavior being really critical for goaltenders?
2: Yeah, routines in general are very, very important for goalies because it basically it gets them in a mental checklist and gets them ready for that game, right? It's very big. We talk when I talk with my young kids, I talk about routine all the time, how important it is.
1: Probably your best story so far, in many respects, came when you went to Stockton, first in the American Hockey League, and then, well, actually, all in the American Hockey League when you were there. They were an ECHL team as well. But you got a chance to work with Dustin Wolf, who's from Gilroy, Northern California, not too far from where we are in San Jose. And now he's a goaltender for the Calgary Flames. What does it mean to you to see a goaltender that you've worked with like that get to that point? Have a couple of MVP seasons in the AHL and then get to the big show.
2: Oh, it's great. I mean, one of the positives that came out of COVID was that he got to live with our at our house for 3 to 6 months. It was a long time, and so I got to really know him on a personal level. He's a great kid, and he puts in the work. He has success not because he's just gifted, which he is, but because he works so hard all the time. And he's one of those kids where I just talked about how important it is to have hobbies. But he can be pretty dialed into hockey all the time and still be pretty sharp. He's very unique in that sense. And it was really cool for his first NHL start, and I believe it was his first NHL minute, was against the Sharks. And to be there with him in Calgary was great. It was special.
1: Well, also you got a chance to know the person, and you keep mentioning the habits and the things that goaltenders or any player likes to do away from the game. What are some of the things that you like to do when you're away from the game?
2: I've got three kids, so it's usually back at the rink with their hockey practice or lacrosse or whatever it is. That's usually my time away from the rink and trying to just soak up as much time with them and my wife. That's probably my number one.
1: Well,
2: It's my only one, really.
1: it's all you need. You got plenty to do there. Bottom line is that you have that family support. And I'd be remiss if I didn't mention your wife, Amber, who, as you said, when you were starting to get into this routine and this gig, she was right there to be a supportive figure for you and is the mother to your children. Tell us just about how you guys met and the meaning of that support that you get every day.
2: Yeah, it was a crazy story. So we started dating. She's from Rockford area. I was from Janesville, and I was working at Target, going to school, trying to work up some sort of corporate ladder, which I was just in the very beginning of. And like I said, Mike called me, Mike Valley, and I was like, "Hey, I think I'm gonna do this." And she will ask what my dream was. I was like, "I don't know. I'd love to coach goalies one day, and it'd be a dream to be in the NHL." But she just kind of laughed, like, "That's everybody has dreams." And yeah, sure enough, we're here, and she stuck by me the whole time, and even the hard times in Dallas, when I was a volunteer coach and just trying to make ends meet, she was right there. And she's a nurse too, so she has a stable career basically anywhere we've gone. So it's worked out great, and we've got three great kids and a fourth one on the way, and very excited.
1: And so now you come to the San Jose Sharks and you achieve your dream to be a goaltending coach in the National Hockey League. And the first thing you have to do is assess the situation. What do you look for when you first come to a new team, and how did you assess and how do you assess where the Sharks are?
2: I think it's pretty open, and that we're in a build where it's we have a lot of young talent right now, and we're playing for pride right now. We have to establish what we are and our brand of hockey, and I think we got to make it really hard on teams to play against us. That's number one, and it starts from the goalies out. I think Blackie and Vitek and Georgie, all the goalies that we have in our system, could all jump in and play that role. The young kids are young, but we believe in them. That's why they're here, and I'm excited about it.
1: One thing that we notice is you do all this extra work with goaltenders each and every day, even before the practice starts and sometimes after the practice is finished. What are the things that you try to emphasize with a goaltender during practice so that he's ready to go in a game?
2: In practice, usually the goalie time is before. And then my general rule is before practice for the goalies, and then after practice, the goalies make sure the forwards get what they need. But, you know, sometimes there's a little post-practice, we'll get some more goalie stuff in. But, you know, in during the drills, when the drills are going live and, you know, pucks are going everywhere, it's more just about little small details and then them finding their flow in the drill and picking out that one thing that they need to work on in every drill. Some of the drills, you know, it's not really the most realistic for goalies. So it's picking out what you need to work on to get better, you know, and just really having, and for me, it's just having fun. It's a long year. There's a lot of games. There's a lot of practice. How can you have fun coming to the office? I think that's the number one.
1: Well, also, isn't it also making it fun for your teammates too, especially if you're a goaltender that maybe isn't playing as much?
2: Big time, big time. And that's why having that attitude is so important. So everybody has fun and, you know, working hard is fun, right? Making saves is fun. Scoring for them is fun, but scoring for them isn't fun if the goalie's not trying or vice versa. Right. So it's just having a good attitude and a good work ethic is important.
1: But also you have to be a stable personality because, you know, Jacques Plante used to describe goaltending to people and what the stresses were like. And he said, well, how would you feel if you went to work and you're at your desk in your office and you made a mistake and suddenly a red light came on behind you and 18,000 people started screaming at you? In a way, isn't that the biggest test of a goaltender when things don't go well?
2: Yeah, big time. I mean, I always think that the goalies that work the hardest and have you know, the most fun when things go south, you always defer to your lowest common denominator. And if you work hard all the time and you're a great guy, you'll be all right. You know, all that good energy and good work ethic will come through.
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1: We're talking about the goaltending position with Sharks NHL goaltending coach Thomas Spear. What's the biggest change in goaltending in your mind?
2: I think, if you go way, way back, I mean, I just think in general, it was like the smaller guy that, you know, couldn't skate well, or it was just like, hey, get in net. Right. But they wanted to play, they loved it. And then, I think that's where they also kind of get that crazy, where people think goalies are crazy because they didn't wear helmets. If you saw their chest pad, nobody would play goalie. They're crazy. And I think that's where the goalies kind of get that rapport, but now the goalies these days are all athletic. They're big. They're quick. It is pretty wild. And to be honest, I think the players are way crazier than goalies, man. Like they sit in front of the net with tips and screens and getting hit, and they get hit in the face. Like, goalies don't really get hurt, you know, like they used to, right? I mean, I think that's where it comes from.
1: What's your opinion about the trapezoid and whether or not it should be in the game or not?
2: I don't know. Like when it first came in, it was, designed to speed up the game. Like, you know, let's get the goalies. But now that we've had it for so long, I'm kind of more along the lines of, I think the trap slows it down because the goalie can't play it. Go chase it down the corner and make a play. That's just me though. I don't know. I'm sure there's some sort of analytics on that, but, it's there. I'm okay with it. If they open it up, I would like that too.
1: If you ever saw any old footage of the old California Golden Seals in Oakland, you would have seen Gary Suitcase Smith, one of the goaltenders, actually stick handling the puck out of the zone himself and going beyond the red line to try to make plays because he didn't have any confidence in his defenseman to break out. what about the fact that they actually put a rule in the game that a goalie can't handle a puck past the red line? Don't you think that should change maybe too?
2: Sure. If they open it up, hey, make it exciting. Why not? I think the players these days are so fast, it'd be hard for a goalie. And back then too, like the gear was small, so the goalies could fly. Now it's considerably bigger. So I don't know if they'd be able to separate like they used to.
1: Well, yeah, but they can skate and they are very athletic. But the thing I think about in that situation is what if you're pulling a goaltender? And so that means you can bring your goaltender out. He can play the puck and then get to the bench.
2: Oh, there you go. I like that. That's a great idea, Dan. Let's get that in writing in a minute.
1: Got to think about that one. Thomas Spear is visiting with us here on the Sharks Audio Network, talking about a lot of different things. What are you proudest of when you talk about your players?
2: Just being a part of them, just being a part of the team and how well the guys have gotten together over the last couple of years. It's been hard. We haven't won a ton of games, and considering how much lack of success, the guys still had a ton of respect for each other and worked hard for each other.
1: One thing that also is involved in your job is you're working with a couple of different people on each and every day. Of course, you're working with the goalies out on the practice ice. You're analyzing their play. I see you a lot going over video with these guys to go over each of their goals that they allow and some of the saves that they make or some of the positioning that they have in certain situations. But you're also working with two other guys that have a lot of experience in the NHL, maybe not necessarily on a day-to-day basis, but you're certainly involved with them. And that's the Sharks director of goaltending, Evgeny Nabokov, and a guy that's on the staff also, Ryan Miller. How much do you work with these guys? What input do you get from them, and how does that work?
2: Oh, I work with them a ton, and then their input is, and growing up, both those guys were some of my, favorite goalies to watch as a kid. So to be here is, it's pretty breathtaking at times to work with them. And, so when they listen to me, it's kind of like, whoa, it's pretty cool. But I work with them as much as I can, and we're all pretty busy during the season, so it's not as much as I would like. But their experience is second to none. I mean, what else could I ask for as a goalie coach here that never played, right? If I have a question, they've been through it and they have an answer. So yeah, it's the game's completely changed, and then that's actually probably one of my favorite part about both Nabi and Millsy is they are so good at understanding where the game was and where it is now and how that translates, and just their perspective and their experience and that stuff. It's second to none.
1: Of course, Nabby's goaltending coach mentor was Warren Strelo, who's one of the greatest goaltending coaches of all time, was with the San Jose Sharks organization for years. And one of the things that Warren always talked about, he talked less about teaching guys techniques, and he talked more about the psychological, the personal, everything that you're talking about, the fact that you take time away from the game, and that helps you when it comes time to step in. One of the hardest things to deal with mentally as a goaltender is to be sitting on the bench, charting stats and face-offs for the team, being a cheerleader in many respects, maybe a good humor man when it needs to happen on the bench. And then all of a sudden, the coach says, "Hey, buddy, get your gear on. You're in." Tell us about the mentality of that and what a goaltender has to be ready for and how they deal with jumping in without a warm-up and actually playing in an NHL game.
2: Yeah, so some goalies struggle with that. Some goalies, not so much. I think the biggest thing is just the physical aspect of it, right? You're sitting there. Some rinks are colder than others. It's hard to go from sitting in your gear, and you got to remember too, in gear, it's not like you're wearing clothes, right? Or like a jacket or a hoodie. You basically have your gear on. You did the pre-skate warm up. And you're sweating, you're cold, you're sitting there just waiting, and then you get thrown in. So just to physically wake up your body and get going is key. And I think for the mental aspect of it, it's just you can't play scared. You can't walk in and be like, oh my gosh, I'm coming in to help save the day here, and I can't, if we let in one more goal, it's gonna be, the game's gonna be out of reach. You can't go in like that. You've got to walk in like you're the knight in shining armor, and you're gonna get the job done. So that's the biggest thing. So getting warm quick, in that 30 seconds to warm up, and then embracing the role of saving the day.
1: But don't you think that the guys in front of the goaltender sense that and they kind of rally around him too?
2: Oh, big time. I would say most times when a goalie, if a goalie goes down, gets hurt, or that other goalie goes in. The guys will block shots like crazy. They'll do everything they can to help out the guy. And that's actually what spurs a lot of momentum, when a goalie change. That's why you'll see in the NHL sometimes they just pull a goalie just to change up how things are looking, right? So it doesn't even make sense, but they do it.
1: Artur Zerbe is one of the great names in Sharks history in the Nets, and he was a goaltender coach with the Buffalo Sabres, and they were playing the Sharks, ironically, one day, and they needed to have an emergency backup because the e-bug couldn't show up, and so Artur's ended up having to put the equipment on. Could you ever envision having to do that?
2: No, I couldn't. I had to do a couple practices, jump on, and I put on Blackie's gear in LA, and I felt like a little kid wearing dad's gear. I mean, I no, I couldn't. And then,
1: You look great.
2: yeah, I mean, when I know where they're shooting from every single time, yeah, I can get out there and make a save. But the game has gotten so fast. I don't know if my groins could handle that. I would lose one of them for sure.
1: Well, we've really enjoyed spending a little time with you. Give us your thoughts on where the goaltending is right now.
2: I think we've got great tandems at the NHL, AHL level. I think what I'm really excited about is our young guys are going to come into their second year here and really be able to, be comfortable, understand the league, understand the game, and really showcase themselves this year. And then at the NHL level, we have Blackie and Vitek, and they're both seasoned guys. They play together. They have a connection together. There's no a period where they're trying to figure each other out. They know who they are. They know how they can play, and they're going to support each other because they're great kids. So I think I'm very excited.
1: We know the Sharks goaltenders are in good hands, and we're very excited to have you, Thomas Spear, as part of the organization. We appreciate everything you do, and we thank you for joining us today.
2: Well, thanks, Dan. We love having you around as well. So thank you for everything.
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0: Hey, welcome to a brand new season of The Undercurrent. I'm Tara Sloan, coming at you from the Bay Area today. I am down here doing some games for NBC, so I will be back on your screens this season too. So good to be here. And as always, our mission on The Undercurrent is to introduce you to some of the people making positive strides in the world of hockey. So to kick things off, a Northern California success story. Brooke Bryant is a two-time PWHL champion with the Minnesota Frost. Brooke grew up in Linden, which, for reference, is not too far from Stockton, if you know where that is. And while girls hockey has exploded across Northern California in recent years, it really wasn't so long ago that players like Brooke had to travel for hours just to find a team where girls could play together. So you'll hear Brooke talk about the sacrifices her parents made so she could play the game she loved. Brooke will be in Stockton this week for an on-ice clinic and in San Jose this week for a meet and greet. But if you can't make it in person, you can get to know her a little bit right now. Here is my conversation with Brooke Bryant.
1: Well, Brooke, it's finally nice to meet you, I guess, face-to-face. Well, the first time we talked, we were on the phone. Now we're on Zoom. So next time, hopefully we'll be in person.
2: Yeah, right.
1: Nice to see you.
2: Yeah, nice to see you too.
1: So I had caught you earlier and you were just coming from practice. So tell me what's happening in Minnesota right now.
2: Yeah, it's been busy. I've gotten into a good routine here. I've been skating and working out with the same group all summer. So it's been good. I was traveling around a bit in the summer, but now I've been in Minnesota for a good stretch and yeah, just trying to get ready for the season.
1: Okay, well, your story is so interesting and so unique, given that you grew up in the Bay Area and not too many players out of California yet, although one other on your team, so that's cool.
2: Yeah.
1: So how did you get into playing hockey? Like, why was this the sport for you?
2: Yeah, so I actually started with roller hockey. That's how I found my mom's rollerblades in the garage, and I tossed them on, and I would just skate circles in our driveway, and then I would get tired going one way, so I'd go back the other way. And one day, my dad brought home a hockey stick, and it just kind of never stopped. I started playing roller, went to a roller rink in Stockton, and then some of the kids that I played with there played for the Stockton Coach, which is the ice hockey club that I started playing with, and I just hopped in. I don't even think I had tryouts. I think it was just kind of mid-season. I hopped on and just never stopped. But yeah, roller hockey is how I started. Huh. And I still play today, but that's how I got into playing ice hockey.
1: Was this something that your parents, like a world that your parents knew about at all?
2: No. So no one in my family plays hockey. I mean, they were always just, you know, I did all the sports growing up. Me and my sister were pretty, you know, into everything. And it's just something that I guess I chose just randomly. I think my dad might've played for a little bit, but it was only for like a little bit growing up, but yeah, I'm the only hockey player in my family for sure.
1: Your parents have been quoted as saying that you had single-minded purpose ever since you were young. What did that look like for you when it came to playing hockey?
2: Yeah, I think, you know, like I said, hockey was definitely not very common. And, you know, growing up, I was the only one in my school playing. And for a long time, I was the only girl playing too. So I just kind of did my own thing. And I loved playing, and it was just something that I had such a strong passion for. So I think no matter, you know, what other people were doing, I just really knew that hockey was, you know, something for me.
1: So you were playing with the boys for quite a while. When did you hit the point where you're like, you know what, I need to take this to the next level and therefore, you know, join a girls team? Because it probably wasn't weird to you at the beginning at all, right?
2: No, yeah, it wasn't. Once I started kind of getting older and had, you know, aspirations of playing in college, I knew that to be able, you know, to get recruited and get on to the scene for college, I need to start playing with the girls. And so I can't even remember what age. I think I want to say like U16 or maybe right before, maybe U14. I started playing in San Jose, and yeah, that, you know, it helped out a lot, because then we would play in tournaments all in the East Coast, Midwest, you know, probably like once or twice a month, and going out there and just getting, you know, those first looks from colleges. And so, yeah, that's that was huge for me. And at the same time, I was playing with the boys in Stockton because it was, you know, right here at home. And yeah, that's kind of how I started playing with the girls. It was knowing that I needed to get eyes on me to get recruited. So
1: were you a hockey fan like on TV? It's amazing how many young players I speak to who actually like, they're like, I don't really watch. I just play.
2: Yeah. You know what? I actually, so this goes back to like how I kind of got into it, but my family had season tickets to the Stockton Thunder, which was the ECHL team at the time in Stockton.
1: Right.
2: So that was part of, you know, my first kind of glimpse of hockey. And I think that also kind of led into, you know, the roller skating and then my dad bringing home the sticks and stuff like that. But yeah, so I started, we would go all the time to those games, you know, season ticket holders. So we were there nonstop. And then once I kind of got into watching them play there and then started to follow the NHL, you know, just being a kid around the rink, I just loved everything about it.
1: Did you know anything about women's hockey? Obviously, you started to set your sights on college, so you knew that college was an option. Were mm-hmm. you watching, you know, world championship or Olympic hockey at that point?
2: Yeah, I think not so much college, but yeah, women, I mean, world championships and Olympic, like Team USA was kind of the stuff that I'll be watching. I think it was like at the time it was mainly, I would just be watching NHL because, you know, you don't see, there wasn't as much eyes on the women's game.
1: Mm-hmm.
2: But whenever the Olympics came around, I was always glued to the TV. So that was definitely something that I would follow when I was younger.
1: Did you have a favorite player? Was there anybody that you're like,
2: yeah,
1: oh,
2: it's actually, it's pretty surreal, but, I just remember growing up, Kendall Coyne was like one of my favorite players. And so being able to be with her on the same team the last 2 years is crazy. I remember, that our first game for P-Dub the first year was in Boston. And I remember there was like a TV timeout and I was sitting on the bench and she's just sitting right next to me. I'm like, this is crazy, like sold out rink. And you know, I'm playing with Kendall. So that was pretty, pretty awesome. But yeah, she was always one of the players that I really enjoyed her game. There's a whole bunch of others, the Lammer twins, Megan Duggan. But yeah, it's Kendall always sticks out in my mind just because now I know her as a person. And so it's pretty crazy.
1: That is, do you have those like little glimpses anymore or is it normal after two seasons with her?
2: I think it's kind of like a little bit, but now that I've kind of, you know, been with these girls and I've been able to play at this level, it's definitely mellowed out now. I don't get as like starstruck, I think. Hopefully not.
1: Well, she, I mean, yes, I think now you can see her as a human being, right? Rather
2: yeah,
1: than
2: yeah. Now we're just like friends. So
1: figure.
2: It's cool. Yeah, yeah.
1: What is it? I mean, she's not just such a strong player. She's such a strong leader. What have you gleaned from her? What do you take away from, you know,
2: yeah,
1: her,
2: I think
1: yeah, being?
2: Just the way that she approaches every day. Like she's a true professional. Like she, every rep, she's giving it her all. She's keeping everyone engaged in the locker room between periods. She always has, you know, something to say, and it's not like just to fill the space, you know, it's something that really makes our team, you know, get fired up. Or it just, she always has the right things to say. And I just think her work ethic is something that being able to play with her the last 2 years has been awesome for me to see, and trying to make my game, you know, approach it the same way that she does.
1: Well, you know, that she is beloved in San Jose because she spent some time as a Sharks reporter. She was the only other Sharks reporter before me, so on NBC. So it's a pretty cool shoes to, or skates to follow in.
2: Yeah.
1: So you're watching the game, and then when did you realize that you needed to like get more and more serious if you wanted to take the next step to college?
2: Yeah. I think once I kind of, hockey started taking up a lot of my time. You know, I kind of, like I said before, when I was younger, I played kind of all the sports, and then hockey became just more and more, I became more competitive in it. And I was playing in San Jose, I was playing in Stockton, playing roller hockey. So I kind of knew that that was the route that I wanted to take and try and go as far as I can with it. And so at that time it was college, and that's kind of when I dove into just taking, you know, just playing hockey and taking that seriously.
1: You were with the Anaheim Lady Ducks program for a while. So what kind of travel did that entail, given that you live nowhere near Anaheim?
2: Yeah, so that was kind of crazy. I actually played for the California Wave for 2 years before the Ducks. And yeah, it was wild. My parents sacrificed a lot to be able to, you know, make that happen for me. I went to a school that was, I kind of describe it as like a sports school when I was growing up, but we didn't have school on Fridays. So that

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1: I don't think that you can argue that John gets the most out of his players, and maybe the players just have got, they just need to be better. They need to get better. They need to change some personnel. Maybe they're hanging on to the same guys that helped them win cups. When you lost Barkley Goodrow and you lost Killorn and you lost Yanni Gourde, you lost those guys, those third and fourth line
2: Coleman.
1: Guys. Coleman, that light the fire from below, and you don't have Hedman in the lineup, you're not the same team.
2: So are you saying that Chris Knobloch and John Cooper might be having a similar conversation over the summer?
1: Yes, they might talk to each other.
2: Well, that's going to be an interesting series. And, of course, the next series for the Montreal Canadiens is the Buffalo Sabres. And Lindy Ruff had some thoughts as he watched Game 7 about his next opponent.
3: You know, sometimes playoffs is about, you know, just about winning the games. You've got to find different ways. You watched that game last night, and you get a crazy goal. You haven't had a lot of opportunities, but I've said this before, that you've got to find ways to win games. Sometimes it doesn't look real pretty, but you got to find ways to win games in the playoffs, and they found a way to win Game 7.
2: There it is, finding a way to win again from another coach in the NHL. This time, another Jack Adams Award finalist, Lindy Ruff, the veteran, who's been there forever with the Buffalo Sabres, it seemed, with a couple of other stops in between. But Ruff talked about the challenge of facing the Canadiens. He did it as a player with the Sabres and as a coach. And he says that playing in that Montreal building is electric and you got to feed off it.
3: Yeah, I don't know if you can control it. You know, I think you manage the puck well and don't give them the start they want. That'll be a high-energy building for sure. Every building, though, in the playoffs now, high energy. And, you know, it's one of the great places to play hockey in Canada. To be there for a game, whether you're the home team, the road team, it's I know I couldn't wait when I started my career to play in Montreal because of just the history of that place and, you know, how great that building has been for their team.
2: But how great is the Buffalo building going to be in round number two? And Ruff says that his team has got to get beyond that wow factor.
3: Well, you know, we talked about the, you know, areas of improvement. We got to improve. You wipe the slate clean, there's areas you got to improve. We can improve our home game has to be better. That's controlling emotions, controlling, you know, I think sometimes your home fans can drive you to a, you know, maybe a crazier level of play, maybe even a reckless level of play, or you're in your own building. You want to entertain sometimes. But we need to get our home game in a better place. We know that we're going to have to win games in this building, knowing that we were a good road team in the last series, but we got to improve that. There's a good part of both sides of the special teams. We need to improve. We want to continue to improve. This isn't about just moving on to the next series, and we got to improve some stuff. We had a good day working on it yesterday, and we've talked about a lot of stuff this morning in our morning meeting. Didn't want to go on the ice, just the fact we'd be on the ice too many days in a row, and we'll get a good practice in tomorrow, knowing that there's parts of our game we gotta get better.
2: The coaching job never stops, does it, Drew?
1: No, especially in the playoffs. Especially in the playoffs. As soon as the game ends, you're going right back to work on the next game. That's just the way the playoffs are. It gets, I imagine, well, when you win a series, it's very rewarding. When you win four series, I imagine that reward is so overwhelming that you just can't wait to try it again.
0: We continue now with the Stanley Cup Playoff Report on the San Jose Sharks Audio Network.
2: Couple of other series to talk about. Let us discuss the Carolina-Philadelphia series. Carolina dominating game one of the second round series. But then Philadelphia coming out and taking a 2-0 lead in game two, only to see it fizzled away and find Taylor Hall in front of the net

0: for the game winner.
1: Baines with a chance, drifting in, getting a shot free is Hall. Still loose, they score! They score! It's over! Carolina, Taylor Hall wins it in overtime!
0: What a great goal by Taylor Hall. And after the game, Rod Brind'Amour, the coach of the Carolina Hurricanes, talked about what the veteran has provided, not just in winning goals, but in also total game performance.
2: To make that
3: play. I think we've talked about it maybe even before the playoffs, but I have, about his impact on the team, and then maybe the, like you said, the buy-in or whatever, but the change in his game. And then, it's, you know, he wants to win. And so he's doing whatever he has to do to help the team, and he's doing it in that situation. Obviously, both ends of the rink, and obviously winning it for us too. So I mean, he's been just a great player for us.
0: Now, we've gotten to know Taylor Hall over the years, Drew. Just a quality person, and I know that that he's got a lot of simpatico with that system in Carolina.
4: Well, I was in Edmonton for a couple of years, and Taylor Hall was there. And that's when Taylor Hall was the big offensive guy, one of the best offensive players in the league. He was a guy who took too much blame for Edmonton's woes and sometimes got too much credit for whenever they did win. Got traded, has been able to, as he's gotten older, change his game to fit the new NHL. He's not as fast as he used to be, but he's certainly not slow. He's a harder player to play against. I think the pressure of being that number one guy, number one overall draft pick, and being that offensive driver for every team he played for, except now as he's gotten older, the Carolina Hurricanes, he's adapted his game. He's a wonderful, wonderful man. He cares, like Rod Brind'Amour said, even when those days in Edmonton when he would be, you know, the big star, he cared about winning more than anything. And I'm happy for Taylor. Taylor's a good man, and I'm glad to see him having success. And he is a big part of that team in Carolina. That is a team that when you go there, obviously you have to change or you have to fit into that system. And it's not easy. We've seen guys not be able to do it. Mikko Rantanen is first guy that jumps to mind. It's a hard way to play. But when you adapt to and accept Rod Brind'Amour's ways, good things happen.
0: On we go to Colorado and Minnesota. I don't think we're going to see another 9-6 game for the rest of the series,
4: so.
0: But who knows? Maybe it was amazing, wasn't it? Wasn't it great?
4: Fantastic. Hockey should be fun. That was such a good game. And did we not see the most talented players in the league, some of them anyway, do the most talented things ever, from Quinn Hughes to Cale Makar to Nathan MacKinnon? It was fun to watch.
0: Well, the crazy thing was that Makar and also Sam Malinsky left for a long period of time in that game. So two defensemen out. Makar comes back. Everybody thinks he might not come back to the game. Scores two goals. And after the game, certainly he talked about some of what happened and also on the type of game that was played by the Avalanche.
5: Yeah, just a weird game. Obviously, coming from the last few games we played, it was really tight out there. It felt like weren't generating a lot. And today it just felt a little bit more open. And sometimes that can be a tendency to kind of lack a little bit on the defensive side. And I feel like on both sides of teams, it happened a little bit tonight. And I don't think we're going to see that again. I think it's just probably a one-off. But I like that we were able to stick with it and find a way to win, obviously, in a unique way.
0: Devon Taves was a big part of that. Scored a goal to tie the game 5-5 before the Avalanche really took off. And he talked about missing two defensemen and the responsibility it entailed.
6: Yeah, just trying to get by without him. Missing Cale for a chunk of that game and then missing Sam getting stitched up is tough. And it kind of gets you out of the flow a little bit. But we did a great job handling it back there. And you know, we ebbs and flows in that game, went up and down there, but I thought we did a good job down back on the back end there, kind of managing it with our numbers kind of all over the place.
0: And finally, we move on to Anaheim and Vegas. What a great game that was. Mikhail Granlund tying the game, but then Ivan Barbashev putting Vegas in front. And in many respects, John Tortorella, the head coach of the Vegas Golden Knights, said that Anaheim played better than his team did, and they found a way to win, a familiar theme.
2: You know, we talked before the game, when you're in between, you have a couple of days and it's game one, it's which team finds its game quickest, that has an advantage. We're fortunate we found a way to win. They played well. Some of it has to do with them. They played well, but we have some things to work on, and I'll leave it at that.
0: From Lindy Ruff to Rod Brind'Amour to John Tortorella, they're all saying the same thing. We got a lot of things to work on. It's going to be a great second round.
4: It should be. On that game, though, the Vegas Golden Knights got fortunate by a non-icing call. And you saw on the bench how upset Joel Quenneville was. But in the same time, you know, that's part of it in the NHL is you have to find ways to overcome and adapt. Although that bad icing call ended up, or bad icing non-call, I should say, ended up costing them a goal. But overall, the second round is going to be fun. The teams are fantastic. And I think about, as you mentioned, Lindy Ruff, John Tortorella, Joel Quenneville, Rod Brind'Amour. Coaching in the second round of the playoffs in 2026 is a lot of fun.
0: It's going to be an unbelievable set of games, and we'll have all of the results for you right here on the Sharks Audio Network. See you next time, folks.
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0: Hey there, welcome to The Undercurrent. I'm Tara Sloan. Happy to be back with you. On today's episode, I am really excited to introduce you to Harrison Brown, someone I think so highly of. In 2016, Harrison came out as the first trans player in the NWHL, later called the PHF. He decided to put off his medical transition to continue playing in the league because the hormones involved in medically transitioning would have violated the league's anti-doping policy. But when Harrison retired from professional hockey after the 2017-2018 season, he did begin to medically transition and was finally able to start living as his authentic self. In the years since, Harrison has focused his attention on acting and writing. He's released both a book, Let Us Play, which he co-authored with his sister, and a short film, Pink Light, which Harrison co-wrote, directed, and stars in. It also premiered at this year's Toronto International Film Festival. This film is inspired by his real-life experience. He calls the film a love letter to his younger, pre-transition self, who he felt like would never be enough. It stars Harrison and PWHL Seattle's CJ Jackson in their first film role. It is beautiful. It is nuanced. It is an incredible work for a first-time filmmaker, my goodness. Here is my conversation with Harrison Brown. I just want to start by saying I loved Pink Light. Congratulations to you. Oh.
1: Thank you. Thank you. And thanks for engaging with it.
0: So you and I first met in, I want to say 2017, probably.
1: Yeah.
0: Is that possible?
1: Yeah, I believe so.
0: Yeah. So we met in 2017. You were still playing in the PHF. You were, or the NWHL.
1: And you and I talked
0: about the fact that you were delaying your medical transition so that you could continue to play. And this all relates to this story, your story, the story of Pink Light. So just, you know, I want to hear it in your words rather than mine. Like if somebody says, okay, what is Pink Light? What do you say?
1: Yeah, I say it's a film centers around a trans man trying to get back into the sport that he gave up to physically transition. And just navigating the loss of identity and reclaiming what the sport meant for him at the time and reflecting on his past.
0: So just talk about that, you know, in terms of how you felt. Was that a period of limbo for you where you're just sort of straddling worlds, not quite in one, not quite in the next?
1: Yeah, I would say limbo is definitely a word that I used a lot during that time period. Playing hockey, I was beholden to anti-doping protocol, and I wasn't allowed to take testosterone. And the film doesn't center around my time in the NWHL, but it centers around my time in the NCAA when I was playing women's hockey at the University of Maine. And it centers around a frat party, and I just felt like I was identifying as a man within my teammates. But I just felt so much imposter syndrome and so much fear of how people would perceive me when I wasn't physically transitioned, when I wasn't on testosterone. I didn't look or sound like a man. I just didn't think I'd be taken seriously. And it was just a moment of limbo. Yeah.
0: Mm-hmm. I mean, how do you feel now? I see you. You seem to be living your best life. I mean, I know we all curate for Instagram and stuff, but
1: for sure.
0: I mean, you look amazing. You have a light in your eyes. It's like you look great.
1: Oh, thank you. Yeah, no, it means a lot. I've come a long way, and I was happy back then as well. Mm-hmm. But definitely that feeling of limbo and that feeling of not having a missing piece. I now feel like I have the missing piece, and it's not like my life's perfect nowadays, but there's a clarity in who I am. I'm seen as how I want to be seen. I look in the mirror, I see myself, and yeah, I feel like I've just grown a lot. I've grown up a lot since the last time that we spoke, I think, and also giving up hockey and finding a new identity as a man in society and what I want to do for work, what I want to do with my future. And yeah, it feels like I found a really great path with storytelling.
0: When you retired from hockey, what did hockey feel like to you? Like, I'm guessing, because I mean, at one time, hockey would have given you so much joy. And then you're in this space that is not quite comfortable and doesn't feel quite right. Was there any heaviness or, I don't know, heaviness to what hockey represented to you, because I know you've spoken about this being, a bit of a, like an official kind of farewell, a peace with hockey.
1: Yeah, I think, sorry, my cat is making a little bit of noise. As they do. It's always whenever I turn on the computer, when I'm having something like this, they come alive. But for me, hockey, I have had a renaissance with it of late through Pink Light. Pink Light, the inception of it, it didn't have hockey in it. It didn't have a rink. It didn't have that kind of conversation with hockey, but it was the hockey community that really came through to help fund this film. And MLSC came on board as an executive producer. We had 400 people donate to this film, and a lot of people were from the hockey community. Mm-hmm. I sold a few of my jerseys to help fundraise. And I was just like, I need to have hockey in this film. I need to pay homage to this moment. So it really brought back hockey in a way of purity. I think for the years after I physically transitioned and the years after I said goodbye to hockey, I really needed to take a step back away from that time. I think it's like grieving a relationship or something. You need to give yourself space. And I love hockey, and it's always going to be part of my identity as a hockey player. But taking those years away could really reflect on like the friendships that I had and like all the things that hockey gave me. I wouldn't be the actor that I am today. I wouldn't be the director that I am today without hockey. And one of my teammates, Erica Lawler, drove down 8 hours to come help us film. She makes a cameo in the film as well. And she was at the world premiere at our American premiere that we had in New York. And she was sitting beside me crying and seeing it all come together. So yeah, it's really made me love hockey again. And it's opened up things in my acting space too. The last TV show I did, I played an NHL hockey player. So it's crazy how when you move on from something, the way that it can come back in little ways.
0: Why did this world, the world of film and screenwriting, why did this become the outlet for you?
1: I think through hockey and through coming out and having experiences like talking with you back in 2017, it was my first time really understanding trans representation and representation on screen. I knew what representation was on the ice. And I also knew what representation was like watching television shows growing up and trying to see myself within that. And it was hearing from people after the interviews that would come out and say, seeing you be yourself, even if they weren't an athlete, where they felt inspired to be themselves in other areas of their life or inspired to come out to their families and their friends. And I just saw the power of visibility there. And when I retired, I was really wanting to figure out more ways to do that. And what better way to do that than on television or in film? And so for me, that's what made me want to get into acting. But then when I was in the acting space, I was getting auditions for trans characters, and I was seeing a lot of two-dimensional characters, a lot of getting barred from bathroom, a lot of getting rejected by your family or being rejected by your partner, and just really centered around trauma. So for me, I actually wanted to create an acting experience that I wanted to have. I wanted to create a character that I could play. But then when it came to the actual part of directing it and writing it, I really fell in love with that process, and having that sort of team environment, like being part of a team. I was like my cinematographer, my actors, my grips, my lighting team, like the costumes, wardrobe. We were all doing our own thing, and it felt like a hockey game when I was on set. And it was just, and we also had the person that played the younger version of me, CJ Jackson, who is one of the star players in the PWHL in Seattle. So it was just a really lovely hockey team space through this film. Yeah.
0: I love that. And I also think, I think hockey is, it's many things, but it's a game of mistakes, right? Like you have to pick yourself up again and again and again and again and correct and again and again. And I think that, once you have that in your blood, this willingness to keep trying and willingness to step into something beyond your comfort zone. I mean, I think it's just, this is an act of bravery, I think, to make this film. Like it's a lot.
1: It is a lot. I have such a new respect for filmmakers, and I just made a short, right? We're in the process of writing the feature version of this, and we're really excited for that. But it's quite a feat, and you can't get through it without mistakes and without having people supporting you. And it just felt a lot like hockey, and you can see it in the editing process. We made mistakes, and we could cut around it, which was great. But there are some things that we lived with, and it shaped our film into a new path because of the mistakes that we made. But it brought it into what it was, what the end product was, which is a really great film that I'm really proud to stand behind.
0: Yeah, it's really lovely. It gets a lot of emotion in whatever 10 minutes. I mean,
1: 10
0: it's really,
1: minutes,
0: yeah.
1: yeah.
0: Let's talk more about CJ. They were incredible. What a natural they are. Like,
1: Yeah.
0: did they act before? I mean, I think if you everybody out there, you have to follow CJ on Instagram because
1: Oh, yeah.
0: they're a character. Yeah, tell me about this casting process.
1: Oh man, the casting process was really tough. But yeah, it was CJ's first time acting.
0: Wow.
1: So for me, it was a tough bill to find. I knew that finding the younger version of me was going to be one of the most challenging parts of the movie. I wanted to have authentic casting, so I wanted somebody that was either non-binary or trans. I needed somebody that looked like they were in college. I needed somebody that had a hockey vibe, and I also needed somebody that looked like me. Any casting directors that's listening to this is like, that's my worst nightmare to cast that. And we had a great casting director, Jesse Griffiths, try to find some options for us, and we read a lot of actors, a lot of trained actors that were really amazing and would have brought some really cool things to the character. But I just there was like either the age was an issue, I didn't buy that they looked like me, and also hockey is such a specific vibe, and I was like, I don't buy that these people are athletes. And so I was like racking my brain with my producing partners, who's one of them is my real partner in real life, Nicolette Pierce. And she brought the idea up because we have hockey in it, and she was like, why don't we have some PWHL cameos? Why don't we have cameos of like really good hockey players? So initially we asked CJ to just be on as a cameo, just be on the ice, and maybe we'd show them. And then I looked at them some more, and I was like, huh, you kind of look like me. And I knew that they had their character. I knew that they had a lot of charisma from their social media experience. And what people don't really know is that CJ and I also went to the same university. But I was a graduating senior when they came in as a freshman. And also they played on the same professional team that I did, but they came the year that I left. So we've had this parallel journey that we've been following each other, but we just never really came in contact. And so I said to them, like, hey, I know that you've never acted before, but would you consider maybe auditioning for this part? You can read for us, just hop on Zoom. Like, you don't need to memorize the lines. Let's just say these words. And they were totally game. And I was on Zoom, and I had my camera off so that I could watch them act with my partner. And I just started crying because I was like, they were so natural. They're so authentic. And I saw what I wrote come to life in this really beautiful way. And yeah, they brought such a truth to this character, such a vulnerability, and yeah, I was really blown away by their experience and the way that we were talking before filming. They were like, "Yeah, I'm coming to work. I'm coming to they also felt like it was a hockey game. They were like, this performance under pressure. They were nervous, but they were also it also fed into the character, but yeah, I was really blown away by their openness and their vulnerability and just their willingness to just take on a new challenge, and they were totally game.
0: I thought they were excellent, and actually, I thought the whole cast—I mean, including you, by the way—um,
1: Thank you.
0: yeah, no, every performance was amazing. Did CJ? Obviously, it's a different situation. CJ identifies as non-binary, but did they say anything to you about, identifying with how, they have felt in the space of hockey as a non-binary person?
1: Yeah, we definitely had a lot of chats leading up to the actual filming. For me, in my prep and being an actor, I always just bring myself into it in ways and just interrogate where a parallel in my own life can connect with the character. And we were talking about ways of gender, and gender through hockey and also like the LGBTQ plus representation within hockey and that space to kind of be androgynous in your own way, cut your hair or dress in certain ways. Like that's not unheard of in the hockey space. Mm-hmm. And they definitely opened up to me about some struggles with gender identity and playing on, sports are just so gendered. It's either male or female. Mm-hmm. And what happens when you don't fit into that category? What happens when you don't feel as aligned with your teammates on a certain day? So we could definitely connect on feeling part of the team, but also the isolation that sometimes that can have when you don't identify the same way as everybody else.
0: Right. So you premiered at the Toronto International Film Festival, and among others, talk about that. Like, what kind of pinch me moment did you have there?
1: Oh my gosh, I had so many pinch me moments. The moment of getting the email of being like, right, you just got into one of the top five film festivals in the entire world with your first short film. I was like, what? Are you kidding me? And being from Oakville, and also I live in Toronto now. I've lived in Toronto for the last 5 or so years, and I go to the festival every year, and I love it. It's really helped spark a lot of joy in filmmaking, and I dreamed of maybe one day being there one day, but thought it was just an absolute pipe dream and that it would happen many, many, many years down the road. But to have it happen for my first film, again, I was just really, really blown away. And the TIFF experience was really amazing. The programmers really care about their films and set up like a lot of meetings with us. And we were able to meet with production companies after as well that saw the short and were interested in how to support the feature version. Mm. And also hearing from other people. Yeah, so that was really cool. But also having our premiere in a theater with 300 plus people and getting one of the loudest applauses to be a hometown film in our shorts program. And we had a talk back afterwards where we were able to answer questions from the audience and films. We had 9 films along with us, and one of the directors had their film had nothing to do with being trans, but one of the directors was like, we should all be supporting trans rights. And the whole theater just clapped. And that's what this is all about. Mm. is showing people an experience, telling a story that humanizes a community. And we all know how much we need to humanize the transgender community right now. And I saw it happen firsthand with 300 people. So that to me was one of the most emotional things that I've had. Hmm.
0: I mean, this is a particularly difficult time. I mean, this would always be an important piece of art to show the world, but why is it particularly crucial now?
1: Well, I think we all can reflect on how society is shifting right now, and we can all look to the U.S. election and see what kind of campaign was run to get somebody in power like that. And we can tangibly see a lot of laws that are trying to bar children from being able to participate in sports, to be able to make friends, to be able to gain self-confidence, memories, and things like that. And we're also seeing trans people being barred from accessing healthcare. It's not an isolated topic. Like what's happening in sports, what's happening in bodily autonomy right now, it's all part of the same sphere. But right now, trans people, particularly trans athletes, are being used as a moral panic right now. Mm. And people are seeing the term trans athlete and really villainizing this community, because a lot of people don't know a trans person, especially a trans athlete. Like, the trans community is less than 1%, and elite trans athletes is even less than that. So the more that we can put faces to this term, the more that we can show the struggles that athletes in general have. Like, athletes have lives outside of sports that are just as difficult, maybe even more than the next person. Like, you're struggling with finances, you're struggling with relationships, classes, grades, whatever you're dealing with in that moment. And the more that we can just humanize people and just see people and empathize with the struggles that the universe is going through right now, society is not an easy place to be in. And the more that we can just look at each other as neighbors, I think the better that this will be.
0: Mm-hmm. I could not agree more. So you've alluded a couple of times to this feature version of Pink Light, which, mm-hmm. So what, you know, where are you at with this in terms of completing a script, and, you know, when might we see cameras start rolling on the feature version?
1: Yeah, making a feature is no small feat. But right now, we're in like draft four of our final script, which I've been fortunate to have built a really solid community here in Toronto of actors, directors, writers, where I'm able to host table reads. I'm able to hear ideas, hear what they think of these scripts, and just be a brainchild for this great community that I have. So right now we're finalizing the script. Should be ready early next year, which is really exciting. And then we'll figure out funding. We have a really great team. I've just recently incorporated my production company, so that's amazing. And my sister actually just came on board as an executive producer, so it's really great to have her experience there as well. So yeah, I think I don't know when cameras will start to roll, but we hopefully in the next year or two, and see what happens with that.
0: It's happening though. It's happening.
1: Oh yeah, it's happening. I have no doubt. Like it's just a matter of when. And TIFF really opened a lot of doors to have the short film basically be our proof of concept, to have it be part of TIFF 50, TIFF 50 film that people want to stand behind. And it's so topical right now. So many people want to tell these stories, and I think having it from a trans person and having it from a trans athlete, I think is something that a lot of people are seeking out these days.
0: Harrison, congratulations to you on everything. I just can't wait to see what you do next, and I'm proud to be your friend.
1: Thank you. I'm proud to be yours as well. Thanks for having me.
0: A huge thanks to Harrison for taking the time to chat. I know how busy he has been touring around and showing this film at various festivals. And really wishing Harrison all the best in getting this made into a feature. It really is a beautiful piece of work. If you want more information on Pink Light the film, if you want info on where it's screening next and what's going on with the feature length edition, then head to pinklightfilms.com and you will find everything there. Thanks to all of you out there for listening. I'll be back in another couple weeks with more incredible stories from people doing amazing work in the hockey space. In the meantime, keep your sticks on the ice, keep your fins above water. I know I will.

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2: Our spotlight guest today is a new assistant coach for the San Jose Sharks, Jeff Ulmer, who has had a varied and lengthy professional career with a variety of organizations. But Jeff, I want to start our conversation, first of all, by saying welcome to San Jose. But number two, you are part of a lot of hockey traditions. I want to start with the Notre Dame Hounds at Wilcox, Saskatchewan, moving on to North Dakota. Just tell us about where you got your hockey started and how you got attached to these great traditional programs.
3: Yeah, I grew up in Wilcox, Saskatchewan. Like you said, it's Notre Dame is a big hockey hotbed up there. And my father, Dennis, worked for Notre Dame for 30 years. He was a teacher. He was a coach, mayor, everything for that town. And so I grew up in that small town watching all of the legends come through Notre Dame. Rod Brind'Amour, Curtis Joseph, Wendell Clark, Vinnie LeCavalier, and Brad Richards. I had the chance to go to school with there. And so just a lot of big-time hockey players ended up with great careers. And so even growing up, I'd always wanted to, you know, play on the junior team there and make it as far as I could that way. And grew up in that small town of 200 people watching all these legends play. And I had the chance to play junior hockey there. And like you mentioned, got a scholarship to go play at North Dakota. And then after that, graduated there and then went on to play quite a bit of pro hockey. And now I'm here in San Jose. So, like you mentioned, two great programs and both, fortunately, I had the chance to play with and be at.
2: Well, back when I was broadcasting college hockey, Dean Blaze was actually doing color commentary on the radio in Grand Forks, but he obviously was the head coach. Scott Sandelin was the assistant coach. Give us an idea of a little taste of what the tradition at North Dakota is all about.
3: Yeah, you always I grew up, like you had mentioned, going there and watching my father's teams when he was the coach at Notre Dame. He would take his Bantam team, which is the U-15s, and go and watch a series there and just see the tradition and see the energy and the life in the building. And so I would be the water boy, you know, for those teams, or a stick boy or whatever, and go watch those games. And so I had always wanted to go there. And then my first year playing junior hockey, accepted the tryout or whatever it is, the fly down to go view the college, and really wanted to go there. And that was the only one I ever took. I was scouted by quite a few, but really wanted to go there. And like you mentioned, Dean Blaze was the coach there. Really, really gritty, hard coach, and really demanded hard work. And I think I learned a lot as far as work ethic in those 4 years at North Dakota. And the tradition there, like you had also mentioned, is it's one of the top college hockey programs. And for good reason. They get a lot of players. They recruit well. Obviously, the building now and everything with the organization, with the school there. It's just the tradition there. It really meant a lot to me at the time, and still does. And I think everybody that goes through there is proud to be a member of the Fighting Sioux, now the Fighting Hawks.
2: Related to all of that, obviously, is the fact that your brother Jason also played there, and so you guys obviously grew up playing together. What was it like to have a brother that also extended his career to that high of a level?
3: Yeah, that was really neat for me to get a chance. He came in as a freshman when I was a sophomore, so I got to play three seasons alongside him. on the same line quite often as well, which was special for me. And to win together was very special also. I ended up winning the first year when he was a freshman. I was a sophomore. We won the national title. Then he ended up winning it again the year after I'd left. So he had two. I had one. But that was special. And then I got a chance to play pro against him in the American Hockey League and over in Europe as well. So that was special for us. We got some good pictures of that and definitely some good memories. So yeah, we played, I think he played 15 seasons, I played 19. We played a long time, and especially over in Europe, it was special to play against each other and kind of meet up for some breaks over there and stuff like that. Was a lot of fun.
2: But you're a poster child for really what being a professional athlete is all about, because what was it, 24 teams you played for? Do you have all the jerseys?
3: I have a lot of them, actually. My wife and I just mounted a bunch of them or hung them up in my office here in San Jose the other day, and it's amazing just to look at them. At the time, I loved it, though. I loved going to the different organizations. I know it's special, guys like, you know, Patty Marleau and Jumbo and all these guys that play for the same team for their career is great, and that's special, too. I liked learning new cultures and different languages and just seeing the different organizations, how they work, and you know, going back there, I liked to, just meet new people and have new experiences, and that's something that I'm always going to remember. 13 countries, I think it was 13 leagues, 11 different countries, or something like that. It's a lot for sure, and it's a lot of packing and unpacking. But the memories, I mean, you'll take forever. It was great.
2: But talking about tradition, your National Hockey League career, although short, was with a very traditional team, the New York Rangers. The very first game you ever played was against the Montreal Canadiens. Mark Messier and Adam Graves, if I'm not mistaken, were on your line. So that reminds me of one of my old broadcast partners, Jamie Baker, who came from St. Lawrence University, as I did, went to the Quebec Nordiques organization. In his first NHL game, they put him on the wing with Michel Goulet and Joe Sakic. So there you go. That must have been an amazing moment.
3: Yeah, I didn't even know if I was going to play. I had gotten there. It was kind of a surprise to get called up. Got there and was very surprised in the morning skate. I thought I was going to play center with Theo Fleury and I think it was Sandy McCarthy or somebody else, maybe Mike York or something like that. And then right before warm up, Ron Lowe was our coach, and he came in and said, "Actually, you are playing. You know, this guy's out. You're in, and you're going to play on the wing with Mess and Gravy." He had said at the time, and so I didn't have time to get nervous. I didn't have time to think about it or overthink about it. But it was neat. We started the game, and so I got the on the blue line for the anthems and that. So that was a special time. I just remember it being so hot in MSG, and I had traveled the day before. But you kind of forget about that once the game gets going. And yeah, for sure, I was fortunate and lucky to be a part of that story tradition of the Rangers also.
2: So in the morning, you didn't think you were playing, or you didn't know?
3: I didn't know. No, he had said, "Well, they were still going through some things," and I thought there was a good chance that I was going to play, but there was a couple of guys dinged up, and I think my versatility helped a little bit that I could play center and play the wing, and so they had me warm up with a line, but they weren't really sure if somebody was going to play or not, and I ended up, for me, it worked out in my favor.
2: Did you skate hard in the morning skate that day?
3: I sure did. Every practice when I was up there at first, especially, you're kind of, you know, you're happy to be there, and it feels like you just have to, you know, give your best at all times, which you should do nonetheless everywhere. But it was a special feeling and just a different feel, especially being up in MSG.
2: But the other part of it is you didn't have time to think about it, as you said. And I remember a story here in San Jose at the Cal Palace back when the Sharks played there. I watched Brian Butzy Erickson skate as hard as you could imagine for at least an hour after practice. Somebody got sick in the afternoon. He had to go in, and I'm thinking, he's not going to have anything left in the third period. Guess what? He scored two goals in the third period.
3: Yeah, it happens like that sometimes, too. As coaches, too, sometimes, especially at the American League level, I've learned in the last few years, being a coach there, you can skate guys in the morning, and then so many things can happen with call-ups and injuries and such like that. I've seen guys, we've skated for, like you mentioned, 30, 40 minutes, and then it just turns out someone gets called up and they're in. So anything can happen in this game, and fortunately for me, that was ended up in the lineup, which was good.
2: Well, Adam Graves was certainly the first San Jose Shark eventually that you started to get hooked up with. And I'm looking at your career, and you keep bumping into all kinds of people from different backgrounds. I suppose that's the case if you play for 24 teams. But first NHL goal coming for the Rangers, and it was in a victory, and it came against Dominik Hasek, of all people. Talk us through your first goal, if you remember. Did it bounce off of your leg, and you tell everybody it went top corner?
3: You're almost right on there, actually. You know what? My coach at the time, Ron Lowe, had said, you know what? Hit everybody when you're out there. Be as physical as you can. You can skate, so just make sure you're finishing checks. And then when you go to the net, make sure you stop. And so you might play left wing. You might play right wing. You can play center. And so I think I was playing left wing in my second game. I think I played right wing the first game, and I could play center. And I just remember it was a shot on the net, and I was playing left wing as a right-hand shot and went to the back post and stopped, and it actually went off Hasek's pad, and then it did hit me in the shin pad, but I did have two or three whacks at it, and I was staying there until it went in, and it on about the third whack it went in. So you know, it's a good lesson to teach players now, and just what he had told me at the time, the coach, was, you know, go hard to the net, be around there, and basically I cleaned up my own rebound, which was good. And obviously, it was an exciting time. I think we got thumped in the game. I think that was the third goal in a 6-3 or 6-2 loss or something. But, yeah, something you'll always have with you. I still have the first goal plaque there from the Rangers that I look upon, you know, every once in a while in my office, which is great. But, yeah, memories long time ago, but one that I won't forget.
2: Well, you had three career goals. Your second one came on the road in Columbus, and one of the guys who got an assist on that was Manny Malhotra, who, of course, with the Vancouver Canucks organization, you'd later hook up with him, but he's another ex-Shark that has spent some time in San Jose. So you got a lot of people that can tell you all about this city.
3: Yeah, great guy. He was a really good teammate, and Manny is actually the head coach in Abbotsford for this year, where I was had signed for a couple more years before the Sharks called me to interview for this, so I was excited to get back with him. Great guy, really good teammate, and another good former Ranger.
2: One of the reasons why I think that you might have been inserted and recalled at that time was because of Ron Lowe, because he already knew you. You played for him in Houston, did you not? So I want to talk about that issue of trust between coach and player, the fact that that is so important, it seems, in any player's career.
3: Yeah, Ron was an honest, hard guy, but really, really honest, and he'd kind of lay it out for you what he wanted, and I think he was fair in that way. You knew what was expected of you, so I think you came in, he got to know you a little bit, he said, okay, this is what we want from you. If you do this, you're going to play. If you don't, you probably won't. He laid it out for me, be as physical as you can, and up until that point, I hadn't really. I tried to kind of be a skilled player, and he kind of instilled that physicality. He said, well, you have pretty good size, you should be hitting everybody, you can skate, you can really shoot, so I want you to shoot the puck, I want you to hit people, you know, be a little bit pesty and whatever. And I think that, had I not played like that for him in Houston, I wouldn't have signed with the Rangers the next year when he got the job, and I may have made it another way, but I wouldn't have played for the Rangers for him had I not shown him that I could do what he asked of me. So I think it's important, the clarity between coach and player, the honesty, and you know, I think I learned that in that situation. And having been on the other side of it, like you mentioned, being the player, you know, playing in a certain style for the coach definitely helps, and showing that you can play different roles, I think, helped me in being versatile, being more of a checker, and then ended up making the NHL through that route rather than being more of a skilled guy.
2: But also playing 19 years and playing for all of those teams, 24 in your professional career in North America and in Europe, you have to have a unique kind of understanding of that guy that's sort of a borderline player, the guy that's really good in the American Hockey League. And then he gets recalled, and he's a top-line guy there, and then they're asking him to be on the fourth line and penalty killer, or they're giving him two shifts and then sending him back to the AHL. Don't you think you understand that person's psyche more than maybe most other people?
3: For sure. I think that's one of the things that I think has really helped me in being in those different situations. Like signing with the Rangers, we didn't have a ton of prospects in that time. So I think I was a prospect for them in, you know, the fact that I was probably going to get a chance to play some games, and that was good. But then I had to kind of work my way back up, being undrafted, you know, go to the American League, kind of prove that you kind of can play that style, play a top couple line role in the American League, but then when you get called up, you know, remember those checking habits and being on the top of the puck and on the right side of the puck and make sure you finish checks and then reload, track, get back, be physical. And then the versatility definitely helps. And I think that's something that can really help players nowadays is being, you know, being able to play the wing if you're a centerman, being able to take some faceoffs if you're a winger, play in different situations, kill some penalties. If you're not going to be on the top power play unit, you got to make sure that you can kill some penalties so you can get out on the ice that way. So I think it's important to kind of be versatile and not kind of be painted with one brush as a player.
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2: We're getting to know Jeff Ulmer, assistant coach of the San Jose Sharks, on this edition of Shark Spotlight. You know, looking at all the people you played for, the coaches you played for, I mean, I'm going to go through it. After your time with the Rangers, you ended up going to the American Hockey League, a couple of teams, and finally went over to Europe. But you played for John Paddock. You played for Bruce Cassidy. You played for Rich Chernomaz, who was a very good AHL player in his own right. Jim Hughes, who's got a couple of kids that are pretty good players. And you also played not only with Mark Messier and Adam Graves, but against all of these greats. You know, one of the games that you played, you scored a goal, was the night that Mario Lemieux went crazy for Pittsburgh. But also, you played with people like Peter Forsberg in Sweden. What about what you learned from all of these different players? What is it that crystallizes what makes a player great?
3: Different things with different guys. I think you mentioned some of them, Messier, Graves over here. But then also over in Europe, like you had mentioned, Peter Forsberg. He was trying to come back from an injury at the time, so it wasn't really the best version of Peter, but just his professionalism, his commitment to being great in practice and after practice really taught me a lot. Puck protection, he would want to, you know, stay out after practice and grab a few of us and be like, hey, let's go do this, and this is what helped me be effective in the NHL level, and that really helped, and that's something that stuck with me, and I teach players now, are things that guys like Peter showed me. Also Theo Fleury, really good along the wall. For a small guy, you wouldn't think he would be, but really good along the wall, and some of the lessons he taught me I still remember. And then some of the years in Europe as an older player, in my late 30s even, getting to play with guys like Victor Hedman, Matt Zuccarello, Alexander Barkov, when these guys were 17, 18 years old, their draft years, that was valuable too, because you just see the next wave of players and how good, and especially seeing like Barkov this year win the Stanley Cup and how far he's come. Just being able to play with some of these older players and learn in that way, and then seeing this young generation, this new generation of players that are special in their own right, the Hedmans, the Barkovs, even Zuccarello, can mention him. Just a really different perspective being an older player and seeing the young wave come in. So rewarding to see them have success, and definitely I value the experiences in playing with all those different players.
2: What about the idea that you're now maybe going to coach the sons of guys that you played with? I mean, you know, Nicholas Havlid was one of your teammates in Linköping, and his son is property of the San Jose Sharks, not here at the moment, but what do you think of that?
3: Really cool. He was one of the most, like you mentioned, 24 teams, how many hundred players that is that I've played with. Havlid was one of the most committed players that I played with. So he's obviously got good bloodlines. His father was one of the guys that would straight from practice, he would go and hit the stair climber or something for an hour. Just a crazy, in shape, really committed defenseman. So that's obviously, as you keep going along and getting older, you see some of the sons of some of the guys you played with and played against, and it's cool because you can see the similarities between them and remember and give you good fond memories, but also, yeah, it makes you feel a little bit older for sure, but it's rewarding and fun to see.
2: All the talk about young guys like Hedman that you saw very young and players like that probably was around the time when you started to think about coaching, I would imagine, because you were a veteran player. Obviously, you were in Europe. You were certainly having an adventure with all these great places you played in. But was that right around the time when you started to evaluate young players and start to look and watch what the coaches were doing and thinking, maybe I want to do this myself?
3: Yeah, I remember being, I think it was my third or fourth to last season, I think my 15th or 16th season, of going over there. And, you know, I was in my late 30s now, and I had never thought about coaching up until that point. And then it just, you kind of, you've been around for so long, you see, you know, the young kids come in, and I'd be 30, whatever it was, 37, 38, and you look over and you got a 17-year-old on your one wing and an 18-year-old or something on the other wing. So you can naturally see that the coach is putting you with, you know, some inexperienced players hoping to gain from your experience. So after practices, I would stay on with guys and, you know, show them some things and just tell them, hey, this is what's worked for me. This might work for you. Let's try and do this. And some of these players, especially the young guys in Europe, they had never been around, you know, high-level coaching or high-level players. And so by the end of my career there in my late 30s, I was no longer in the KHL or the SHL or the Top Finnish League or Switzerland. It was the Alps League, the Austrian League, the Danish League. And so these leagues, some of these guys hadn't had top-level coaching. So I kind of took it upon myself to, you know, show them some tips and show them some things that might have worked. Whether it worked or not, I'm not sure, but I'd like to think it did. But, you know, they appreciated it. And then I kind of got the bug in me that, you know what, maybe I should try and do this and help some other players. I think I did like a little bit of a blog type thing where I just put some tips and things for players, and I think that gained a little bit of traction, and then that kind of got my name out there. And my last couple of years, I was just kind of adding things to my resume as I was continuing to play. I was still in shape and could play, you know, even into my 40s. I had just turned 40, I think, and was about to turn 41 when the Coyotes called and kind of offered me a skills position and some hockey ops stuff. And so I was going to continue playing for as long as I could until I got the offer that I wanted outside of playing in the in professional hockey. And I wanted to add a bunch of things to my resume, but I also wanted to help some young players along. And I feel like I did a pretty good job of that. And I think that prepared me for the next, you know, version of my career, which is now, which is the coaching side.
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2: We're talking to Jeff Ulmer, Sharks assistant coach. And, you know, you talked about moving on to Arizona with the Coyotes. Who did you know in the organization? I suspect that all your years in hockey, you probably knew somebody.
3: Yeah, I knew a few guys, and just from, you know, playing golf in the summers and skating in the summers a little bit. And I think it was Steve Sullivan that contacted me at first. And then I think he had passed my number on to their hockey ops person, and then he called me for a job opportunity. And I just went in, kind of, I was planning on maybe even going back for another year, for year 20, over to Europe. But they called and we talked, and I think they kind of molded a position for me that was, it was a skill development position, but also kind of a coach's assistant, where I did a lot of the skated the injured players and prepared the practice plan for Tockett and his staff there in Arizona for a few years. So that was good for me. And at the time, I had just had my first daughter. She was one, or just had turned one. So it was kind of time for me to stop taking the family over to Europe and try and get something a little bit more stable and get going on the coaching side, I think. So looking back, it was a good time for me to switch over and quit the playing career and get going on the coaching side, and I'm glad with how it's turned out.
2: Well, since you brought up family, I was going to ask you, how much of this journey was your wife and your family on with you?
3: Yeah, my wife hadn't been out of Canada, the U.S., or I think it was Dominican or something for one vacation, and then she ended up moving to, I think, 8 or 10 different countries with me, from Russia to Finland to Sweden to Switzerland to all these places. So my first daughter, who turns 8 in about 5 days here, she was born overseas. My second to last season, she was born in Glasgow in Scotland. And then I have a 5-year-old also, almost 5, and she was born in Arizona. So they've been with me, you know, for the last few years of playing, for my first daughter, and then the second daughter, just the last, you know, my last two stops in Arizona and then in Abbotsford. But my wife's been a trooper, having to pack and unpack. And Robin does a lot for the family, for sure, and it's kind of enabled me to chase this dream, and this is the next spot, which I'm very excited for.
2: One thing that certainly had to be a factor in the latter stages, especially in your playing career, was that even though you weren't officially a coach, as you said, you were doing some tips with some of the younger guys, especially in Europe that hadn't had the coaching yet. That brings up another topic, the idea that in the American Hockey League, John McCarthy's team here with the San Jose Barracuda has a whole group of guys that are, on average, younger than an NCAA team most of the time. But you have one or two guys that have a little bit of experience that go there with the right attitude and are able to be good mentors for these guys. Tell us about the importance of that in your mind.
3: You need that. I think it's tough. The guys go through college, they go through junior, but there's never really that, that experience player, because they're all around the same age. So I think it's important that you have some guys that have been through it. They've been in the situation where they're prospects, and then they've been in the situation where they're kind of, a little bit older, and they got the new young wave coming in and pushing them. And so how do they react to that?

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1: Player development with the Coyotes organization, and then getting involved in the day-to-day coaching aspects with Abbotsford.
2: I loved it. I loved the you know the skill development and player development was good at the time to kind of get in and see the different areas of how NHL hockey and the hockey operations works. For me, having played for so long and you know over 1,000 games as a player, it was just I was so used to being in the mix and being on the bench and being kind of in the decision making stage, and being able to run a special team was valuable for me, and working with the forwards, I still got that development side, I still got the skill development side, because I love to do that. I do that after practice and before practice anyways, but just being in the mix and in the heat of the action and having to make decisions, and you know, now you have the goalie pulled, and what just the strategy of that, you know, in my character and being such a sports fan and being in the mix, and that I missed that a little bit with just the skill development and the player development. So being on the side now where you're on the bench and you're in the heat of the moment, I think that was very valuable to me, and I love the part of that and the competition and the strategy. And I love the last few years, and I'm looking forward to doing that here in San Jose.
1: We're talking to Jeff Ulmer, Sharks assistant coach. And being a sports fan and growing up in Saskatchewan, you probably had to at least maybe peek at the Saskatchewan Rough Riders every once in a while in the CFL. But who were your favorite hockey teams growing up?
2: Well, we were close to Calgary. You know, I think it's 6 hours each way from between Winnipeg and Calgary. So there isn't an NHL team, obviously, in Saskatchewan, so there are the Rough Riders, so a lot of people are fans there. But I was a hockey fan. Actually, I grew up, you know, the Oilers were good back in the early 80s, obviously, and when I was kind of, I was born in the late 70s, but I was still a Red Wings fan. I liked Steve Yzerman. He was my favorite player, so I followed the Red Wings and loved the Red Wings. And then they had the Russian Five, and they were really just kind of fascinating to watch, so for me, growing up as a Red Wings fan, it was great. And then I actually got the chance to play against them when I was with the Rangers, which was really cool. So, Red Wings for me was my team.
1: Also had to be pretty cool that in the heyday of the Oilers, Marc Messier obviously was one of the critical people. And then you played with him. That had to be something special.
2: Yeah, that was great. And it was neat that Glenn Anderson was around too. I'm not sure. I didn't play with him, but he was around some of the home games. So I got to hang out with him if I went out for dinner or something with Messier a few times. So that was kind of neat. But yeah, it's kind of when you get up there and, you know, you're playing with a legend like that, you kind of forget about it after a while. But definitely the first few times he was probably sick of me asking him questions for sure.
1: Jeff Ulmer is with us, new Sharks assistant coach. And before we get to your role today, I'm looking at all these teams, and you played in some amazing cities in some interesting leagues. The Alps League was kind of a unification of several of the smaller leagues, and that's the team you played with last in your pro playing career. Did you have a favorite place to play? Did you have a favorite city?
2: They're all so unique. In speaking about the Alps, it was... There's memories I have from each spot. Definitely the Alps League was the memory I have is just on the bus driving up the mountains. Like you're winding up these mountains to go play at the top of a ski hill, basically. And then you wind down after. So you definitely don't want to look out the window if you get a little queasy with the bus trips. So that was something there. Switzerland's beautiful, really cool country to live in. I loved that. Obviously Russia was good with the paydays, but other than that, I wasn't huge fan. I loved Sweden and Finland, really, really similar to living in Canada. And then Germany, Austria, I learned how to speak German, took some classes, so that really helped me in those cities. And living there was very similar to living over here in North America. So I would say those were some of the highlights of my playing time in Europe.
1: So Ryan Warsawski is the boss behind the bench, and he obviously has some ideas as to what he wants his assistant coaches to do. What are you going to be doing mostly with the San Jose Sharks organization?
2: I think that's still kind of evolving. I think I'd spoken to Wars, so obviously, in our interview process. Was really impressive. He's a really impressive guy, really smart guy.

0: really kind of motivated me to win this position and be a part of it. And I had mentioned to him, I'm, you know, willing to do whatever it is. And I know that's a cliche, but I've said that to him directly. And I think, you know, at first it's going to be, you know, some of the face-off stuff, a little bit of neutral zone, some overtime stuff, and development's obviously going to be a huge part of what I do. I think I think we all know some of the players that are coming in on the forward side especially, and I think the importance of working with these guys and making sure that we develop them and to be, you know, great players and also great teammates and big character guys, which they are, is going to be a big part of my my day-to-day focus as well. So I think, you know, and then helping out on the special teams, I think would be something that I would be looked upon to do. But literally, you know, I know I said it in my interview process and say it to people. I'm willing to do whatever it is to help the staff, and excited about it, and yeah, really, really excited to get going.
1: It's kind of interesting because through my years in pro hockey, American Hockey League, NHL here, I always remember the balance. Some people say that development equals winning, and then other people say winning equals development, and it's kind of a combination of both. Your job in the NHL is to win, and I wanted to ask about what you're going to have to probably go through with some young guys, whether it's Macklin Celebrini or Will Smith or a player that's not as heralded, to have to be at the NHL level and develop at the same time. It seems like that's a pretty hard thing to do, especially when, even if they were star players before, they come to the NHL and they find out that it's not as easy and they're going to have some tough days.
0: Yeah, I think it'll evolve, and it's kind of a moving target. I mean, winning is it's the NHL level. It's a business. It's important that you win, but I also think that it's important to, you know, to get the most, like, how can we develop these young players to be great San Jose Sharks this year also, and not just, you know, 3-4 years down the line. You want them to contribute to the team and be a big part of the team environment and the team culture, not just, you know, 2-3 years down the road, but how can we, you know, get them to be valuable once they first get here? And that's kind of, you know, things that I look at, and how can we, you know, hit the ground running. And like you mentioned, it's going to be a process for sure. There's going to be some bumps in the road, but there is for veteran players too. So I think it's important. You know, you work with them, you spend time with them, but you have to be prepared to let them, you know, make mistakes, and you know they're going to make a few mistakes, and it's just not to, you know, like you hear, take the stick out of their hands or you know, be too hard on them, but you also have to find that fine line where you can, you know, they don't have a certain set of rules that the other players don't have, so they got to learn within the team and be the best San Jose Sharks that they can be for this season also. So that's an important part of it.
1: Isn't another important thing is during the hard conversations, which you're obviously going to have at times, that this player will respond because he knows that you believe in them?
0: Yeah, I think you have to be personable, you have to be credible, and you have to be honest, and they have to kind of get a feel for what you're like and know that you're genuine in what you're trying to say, because while I haven't been at a level that, you know, Macklin or Will are currently at, obviously they're special players, but at the same time, you have to, you know, believe in what you're teaching them and believe in what you're doing and know that what you're teaching them and coaching them to do is going to, you know, help them in the long run. And I think the quicker that you can be, you know, gain that respect and gain the trust of the player and kind of work as a partnership with them and not just you telling them to do something, I think they have to buy into it and be, you know, it's a partnership. So that's going to be one thing that's going to be a focus for me, is building these relationships and gaining their trust and then having them, you know, work hard and work hard in yourself too, like bring your work ethic to the table and roll up your sleeves and get with them and see if you can figure out a way that they can contribute immediately.
1: We're really excited for all of this to happen. We really appreciate the time you gave us today, and thanks for the insight, and we wish you the very best.
0: Thanks, Dan. Excited to get started.
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3: Jose Sharks have had a nice little run in recent games with a victory in overtime against the Colorado Avalanche and 1 point in the standings after a 3-2 shootout loss against the Detroit Red Wings on Sunday. And now they come to the Pacific Northwest looking to gain and stay in the playoff conversation, which, believe it or not, they're still in on this date, November the 5th, 2025. It's the Sharks and the Seattle Kraken next on the San Jose Sharks Audio Network.
2: It's time to feel the teal. 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
3: From Climate Pledge Arena in Seattle, Washington, the San Jose Sharks come to the Pacific Northwest, not exactly thinking about the playoff race, but wanting to stay in the conversation as they've had a good couple of weeks and playing better hockey under head coach Ryan Warsawski. And now, with Macklin Celebrini still among the league's leading scorers, the Sharks take on the Seattle Kraken, who have had a nice start to their campaign as the Kraken are 5 points out of the top spot in the Western Conference and in the playoff hunt. I'm Dan Rusinowski, along with Drew Remenda. We haven't talked about the playoffs all that much, and we probably won't talk about it just yet, but it is good to know that they're still in the conversation at this stage of the season.
4: Yeah, it's an improved team. It's a team that has or is starting to form an identity. It's a team where we think over the last couple of games that the goaltending is where we thought it was going to be this season. Celebrini is, and I can't believe I'm saying this, he's better than he was last year.
1: By a lot.
4: By a lot. It's not even close. And the guys have some jam to them right now. I mean, they're feeling like they are building something.
3: It feels pretty special. It definitely feels exciting. And the Sharks are playing an exciting brand of hockey. But then again, on the Seattle Kraken side of things, they're feeling progress, too, in their season. They've got a new coach, Lane Lambert, who certainly has a lot of experience. I know that Doug Huda was his assistant coach when they were together on the New York Islanders team.
4: Yep.
3: And so there's a lot of interplay, so to speak, which even goes back to Matty Beniers on that side of the ice, living with Will Smith all summer long, working out together. And so many different connections between the teams. Berkeley Catton, a 19-year-old rookie who's going to be playing tonight, ends up knowing Macklin Celebrini from all of their days in Western Canada together, playing in national tournaments at midget level and levels below that.
4: Yeah, it's funny. As the days are now progressing for you and I being in this game for so long, we see these young players come up. And hockey, the hockey world is actually a very small world. There's so many relationships from past teams. It's quite cool that you can look at this and go, you know, these guys know each other a little bit, and they are times that they played against each other, played with each other, and now they're reaching their ultimate dream where they're playing in the NHL against each other. It's pretty cool.
3: Well, it's a good thing that the Sharks have people that have won the Stanley Cup on their roster, because now after 14 games in, which tonight is the 14th game of the calendar, we can ask one of those players exactly what progress that they see. That player, in my case, is two-time Stanley Cup champion Barkley Goodrow, who says he sees progress with the club.
5: Yeah, I see, I think a lot of growth from our team from last year to this year. I think we're obviously a little bit slow of a start, but I think since getting our first win, we've been playing good hockey and finding ways to win games and stay in games, come back in games, and things like that. And it's a lot of things we can improve on, but a lot of things we're doing well right now.
3: One thing that they've improved on from the start of the year is being a little bit more connected. And even though you take that Detroit game out for some of that, Goodrow says he likes the progress.
5: Yeah, I think so. I think breakouts is a big key of emphasis for us coming into the season, and I think we've done a good job on kind of improving as the games have gone along. Still have much more improving to do, but I think we're trending in the right direction.
3: What is the biggest growth the Sharks have had from last year to this year? Well, Alex Wennberg had some thoughts about that. We talked to him about it this morning, and he gave us some thoughts on it.
6: No, I mean, I feel like we're playing better hockey. Obviously, there was some good things as well. But right now, like, when we're forechecking, when we're skating hard and keeping to our identity, I feel like that's what we've been better at this year. Obviously, I feel like right now we're still missing that 60-minute really good performance all the way through. Like, just keep the momentum in the game. But there's a lot of good things. And obviously, right now, obviously, struggle to find ways to win. But getting a little rhythm, getting a few wins, you can see the confidence in the team. Everyone is getting better and better. So a lot of good things, like I said, 14 games in, but a lot of positive things that we're doing right now.
3: This is the first visit of two that the Sharks have to Seattle, and for Alex Wenberg, who spent a couple of seasons here, three to be exact, it's always a place where he has a big smile on his face when he steps on the ice.
6: Yeah, great memories. I mean, obviously, being a part of a brand new franchise is coming in, and obviously my son got born here, so it's like a first experience. So I do not miss the rain, but I do miss parts of it for sure.
3: Well, we got a little bit of the rain here today, a little bit of drizzle, which always seems to be the case. It's kind of interesting, Drew, because Vancouver isn't all that far away from Seattle, but it rains more here
4: than it
3: does in Vancouver.
4: Yeah, it certainly seems like it, without a doubt. But it's it is a franchise that is looking to kind of get back to where they were at the beginning, because at the beginning they were a team that made the playoffs in their second year, had a great victory in the first round. This is a team that you look at and you watch, and you've got Matty Beniers, you've got Jordan Everly, you've got Chandler Stephenson. Mason Marchment's come over this year. Great to see Mason Marchment. I mean, absolutely great to see him. Brandon Montour they brought in. They've got good goaltending. This is a team that Lane Lambert has taken over, and they're looking to, first off, build that foundation right now of playing terrific defense, but then he's got to have that balance in order to, okay, when do I let him loose offensively? And they're working on that. They're working on it, but they're trying to find some their offensive identity. And watching them last couple of games, I'm not sure what it is yet. Like they started out their last game against Chicago very good on the forecheck, really hard pressure. And if they come out like that against the Sharks are going to have to make sure they're supporting the puck all over the place. On the other aspect, they didn't maintain it. They weren't consistent with it, as you know, we want to throw out one of the C's. So that's something that Lane Lambert's fighting and trying to get these guys to understand that this is the way in order to get through the playoffs, that this is a team that this is the way you're going to have to play. I think they've got the troops, Danny. I just need to see if Lane can get the message through to them that they have to play a certain way.
3: Well, they're coming off a victory against the Blackhawks on Monday right here at Climate Pledge, 3-1, and they picked up a point in five straight games at 3-0-2. Interesting note, in the home rink, they have not lost a game in regulation yet this season. I was talking to a couple of guys inside the Sharks dressing room this morning. Will Smith noticed that, and he said, I would like to put a little one in that area right now tonight.
4: Yeah, why not? And again, it is like Alex Wenberg said, when the Sharks are playing to their identity, and that is a team that is, you know, as you said, connected in all three zones, a team that is driving the play forward, driving it north-south. They want to be a team that transitions quickly. They don't want to be a team that goes east-west, east-west, east-west, and then decides to bring the puck up. They want to be a team that is always pushing the pace, both with and without the puck, and checking ferociously. When they're doing that, they're a good hockey team.
3: Well, the San Jose Sharks are a good hockey team when they're doing all that, too. Coming off a back-to-back set of games, dramatic 3-2 overtime win against Colorado. That was on Saturday. And then the 3-2 shootout loss against Detroit, in which they weren't their best, but they settled for 1 point in the standings against Detroit. The Sharks, as I mentioned, 4-6-3, 5 points out of the last playoff spot currently held by Los Angeles. They want to stay in that conversation, and there'd be no better way to do that than to get a first regulation loss on the books for the Seattle Kraken. But we do have some injuries to tell you about. When we come back, we will go over our Kaiser Permanente roster report and give you the latest on what's happening. That's next on the San Jose Sharks Audio Network.
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3: Sharks and Kraken, first of only three meetings between these divisional rivals. There's always one of those teams you don't play four times, and it happens to be the Kraken. But, Drew, we're going to be here in just a couple of weeks.
4: Yeah.
3: On the 15th of November, we'll be right back here And that, of course, will be after all of the festivities in Toronto for Joe Thornton and the Hall of Fame, which is coming up.
4: Looking forward to that next week for Joe Thornton, a well-deserved honor. He has been so important to the San Jose Sharks and to the National Hockey League, and it's going to be a thrilling day for Joe and his family, and like I said, absolutely 100% deserved.
3: Sharks have a big challenge in the Kraken tonight, as this team is very well structured defensively. That seems to be the push that they're getting from their head coach, Lane Lambert, and eventually he's going to let them explore their horizons offensively, but first he wants to get the defensive zone all squared away. What is the challenge from Will Smith's point of view? Well, he talked about the Kraken today.
7: Yeah, they're obviously a really responsible team. They have great goalies, so I think just got to play smart and just play our way.
3: It's kind of interesting that he mentions the goalie right away. Joey Decord is maybe the best puck-handling goaltender in the NHL, according to some people, and that makes it very difficult when you dump the puck in. You have to be very careful to get it into the area that's not the trapezoid, which is a normal strategy for any team, but it's even more important tonight.
4: Well, it's don't be lazy with your puck play. Basically, like, the one thing that you look at, and it's always kind of driven me crazy, is that you work so darn hard to get the puck in this game, and then for absolutely no reason, you decide just to give it back to the opposition by throwing the puck into the zone lazily, softly, and not thinking, I got to put it over here and keep it away from the goaltender, or fire it as hard as I can around the glass, so if the goaltender's going to come out, he's going to have to eat it in order to stop it. It doesn't happen. A lot of times it's just, here, you guys take, I know we got it now, but you guys take it. So you got to be very industrious with your puck play.
3: Well, you also have to use your hockey IQ, and since Will Smith does have a high level of that, I asked him about creating time and space in tonight's game to give more time to the Sharks to actually finish plays off.
7: Yeah, definitely. I think in order to beat these guys, you got to have a, you know, smart game in the ozone, but you still got to, you know, you're going to have time to make plays, so it's, you got to balance that, and I think we got to do that tonight.
3: That brings us to the roster report from Kaiser Permanente. Get care like a pro with Kaiser Permanente, official team physicians of the San Jose Sharks. Well, Michael Mesa was supposed to play in his eighth National Hockey League game tonight. On the other side of the ice, Berkeley Catton, the 19-year-old, is going to play in his eighth appearance in the NHL. But something happened during the morning skate. We saw him come off the ice early, and we are now told that he has a lower body injury, and he's out tonight, and that's all they're telling us.
4: Yeah, I didn't see it, so unfortunate for Michael, and that's disappointing because we were looking forward to seeing him. And so, again, the Sharks are going to go with 11-7.
3: That's right. Vinny Desharnais, who was out for a skate, came off a little earlier than he otherwise might have, and that was the first other clue that maybe they were going to make a lineup change. So the way it's going to work is Ty Dellandrea, Ethan Cardwell, and Jeff Skinner will be the so-called third line. And the so-called extra forwards who are going to cycle in will be Colin Graf and Barkley Goodrow. And as you know, Goodrow and Dellandrea will be right at the top in terms of penalty killing, where the Sharks need to be very good tonight. Okay, so Michael Mesa is out. Vinny Desharnais is in as his seventh defenseman. Patrick Giles, after getting an assist in the last game, was reassigned to the San Jose Barracuda by the AHL. Ryan Reeves, William Eklund, and Nick Leddy are not available because of injuries, and Vinny Iorio is the extra guy on defense. Yaroslav Askarov gets the start in goal. He has an 0-1 record lifetime in one game played against this Seattle Kraken team. Gave up 4 goals on 7 shots. I'm sure he probably doesn't forget that. Wants to have a little better effort here tonight. On the other side of the ice, Cale Fleury, Jared McCann, Riker Evans, Frederick Gaudreau are all out with either injuries or coaches' decisions. And Joey Decord will play in his 11th game of the season with a 6-1-3 record, 1 shutout. He's making his 6th straight start in goal for Coach Lane Lambert. We will come back with more of our Sharks warm-up show from the Climate Pledge Arena in Seattle. 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
3: One of the changes to the Sharks lineup will bring Adam Gaudette back into action. He'll be playing on the right wing side in the replacement position for William Eklund, who remains out with an injury and didn't even make the trip here to Seattle tonight to face off against the Kraken. So Gaudette is chomping at the bit to get back into action, and he's excited to play on the Wenberg line.
8: Oh, yeah, absolutely. You know, it always sucks sitting out, no matter the reason. Just great job with the training staff and the strength coaches and, you know, everyone that helped me get back to being healthy. And, I'm really ready to go now.
3: And Gaudette thinks that he can bring his talents to this line and be a good contributor.
8: Yeah, I think my job is just going to be win battles and get the pucks in these guys' hands and then go to the net. Obviously, they've been great the past week or so. And, it's two easy guys to play with and a lot of skill, and they think the game really well. And obviously, both are good on draws and down low in the D zone. So, I think this... the way I play is a good compliment to these guys, and just kind of get into the dirty areas, win my battles on the walls, and, you know, try to get these guys the puck as much as possible, and then just create havoc in front of the net.
3: And here's what Alex Wenberg thinks about Gaudette joining the line.
6: Well, I mean, I think that he's more of a power forward, maybe go a little bit more to the net. He's hard on pucks, and maybe physical. So I feel like for us, obviously, maybe he will find a little bit more scrums, finding rebounds. But overall, he's a really skilled player. He takes face-offs. He makes hard plays. So I feel like we can find something really good there. And then, I mean, I don't mind having a righty on the line as well. So every time you come up in the corner, you have someone ready to shoot. So we'll see. But, I mean, right now, just a few practices, it feels good.
3: It's an interesting thought about having a right-handed shot on that line that Wenberg was just talking about. And also, because Gaudette is a kind of a net front type of player, it's a little different than Eklund.
4: Yeah, it is. And William holds on to the puck a little bit longer than Adam does. But one of the reasons that Philip Kurashev has been so successful is because of how he is able to work with Wenberg and Eklund on getting to the open space because they hold on to the puck so well. So they can take a little bit of time to get used to playing with each other. But Adam Gaudette knows what makes him successful. He knows how to just play and be an impact player. So I'm not worried about that line. I'm actually looking forward to it. I'm so glad that Adam was back in the lineup.
3: Let's get to the keys to the game, presented by Toyota, proud sponsor of the San Jose Sharks. Toyota, let's go places. With the keys, let's go to Drew.
4: Well, they're all puck-focused today on our keys to the game. Number one, shoot the puck. Number two, pace off the puck. In other words, as soon as you lose it, you've got to get going. You've got to get your feet moving. You've got to backtrack. You've got to make sure that you are... As soon as losing your puck, you're trying to get your feet moving and check to get the puck back. And numbers on the puck. And that's more defensive. So it also works offensively, being able to push the pace. And as you talked to Will Smith about, because the Kraken are very good defensively, you're going to have to support the puck better from underneath and maybe push the pace coming across. But in your own zone, you got to get numbers on the puck quickly. Can't let them get rolling and get their feet moving and being in the offensive zone and expanding the zone like we saw at home. Even though the Sharks did very well at home, there's still too much time spent on the zone. So get after them. So it's number one, shoot the puck, which, come on, man.
1: They didn't do enough of that.
4: They never do enough of that. You've got to fire the puck at the net, and Ryan Warsawski said, you just got to keep harping on them. Number two, pace off the puck. In other words, you got to make sure you track back, make sure you help out and close those gaps. And numbers on the puck, especially in the defensive zone.
3: Those are the keys from Toyota, proud sponsor of San Jose Sharks hockey. Toyota, let's go places. We'll come back to Seattle and the Pacific Northwest with more of our Sharks warm-up show right after this on the San Jose Sharks Audio Network.
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3: Sharks and Kraken about to do battle here tonight in Seattle. I'm Dan Rusinowski along with Drew Amenda. What about the Kraken? What is it about this hockey team? It seems to be better, seems to be special. Well, I thought I would ask a defenseman who is joining the team this year. Ryan Lindgren has been on teams like the New York Rangers that have won the President's Trophy, on a team like Colorado that's definitely a cup contender, and he says it's a very interesting atmosphere.
9: I just think it's a very tight group. I noticed that right when I got here. For a new guy coming in, they did such a great job helping me, feel part of the team right from the start. And such a hardworking group, too. I mean, that was something Lane really stressed at the start of training camp. And seems like guys really took to it. And, we're going to defend hard, be hard to play against. And, that's kind of our motto. And we've done a good job of it to start the season.
3: Well, it's going to be an interesting matchup. The San Jose Sharks go with Yaroslav Askarov in goal, playing in his second career game against the Seattle Kraken. Overall, Askarov is 2-4-1, going up against Joey Decord, who's having a great season at 6-1-3. Head coach Ryan Warsawski is coming up next with Coach's Chalkboard on the San Jose Sharks Audio Network.
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1: We're in Seattle for a quick road trip. The San Jose Sharks against the Seattle Kraken. I'm Dan Rusinowski along with Sharks head coach Ryan Warsawski. Well, this is your 14th game of the season. Looking at the 14 games, Where are you? And how are you from last year? Where have you grown? Where do you still have to grow?
10: Yeah, I think we've made strides. We definitely have made some strides since last year with a few more wins and probably in a lot more games and chances to win those games. And, you know, I think we've learned lessons along the way with our group. And, you know, we're continuing to, you know, grind away at it and chip away at it and build this thing so we can win and be a juggernaut for a lot of years coming. So are we there yet? No, but we've made strides.
1: One thing I notice is that after the Detroit game, you lose the shootout. Tough game, you get the point. And in maybe seasons past, you might say, well, you got the point, it's okay. But these guys were mad.
10: Yeah, we were frustrated. I think the way, one, we didn't really have our legs in that game, playing the back-to-back with an emotional win against Colorado the night before. So we felt we could have won that game, even though we didn't have our best. But there was lessons to be had there. Our structure has been okay. You know, our puck management is really what gets us in trouble, and that's where we got to continue to work on.
1: It's interesting. This is a big test for you because Seattle's a very structured team. They're very good defensively. Their forwards get back. When you're in that situation, what's the most important thing?
10: Just to realize you don't have it that night, and it's okay because it's a long season. It's a grind, the schedule, and what have you, but our B game has to be good enough to get us wins, and being a simple hockey team that goes north with pucks, doesn't put ourselves in trouble with momentum shifts, you know, too frequently. So there's some lessons that we've talked about. There's some video that we watched as a group, and hopefully we continue to, you know, learn from it and work off of it and become better at out of it. So our group's in a good place. You know, we know it. It's a, you know, a very well balanced. You know, we get some young guys and some good veterans that can kind of continue to lead the way.
1: Numbers around the puck, that's probably a big deal.
10: Yeah, for sure. We need to get some pressure on these defensemen tonight. They're big, they're long, but we believe if we can get some pressure on them with our forecheck, you know, with our reloads, we can create some turnovers and create some offense.
1: Also, with a high IQ guy like, say, Will Smith, for instance, one of the things that he does is he creates space for himself and time for himself. Are those two attributes something that might be really critical in tonight's game?
10: Yeah, for sure. And we want to continue to build the that part of our game is holding on to pucks in the offensive zone. It is extremely important to create offense. And you watch the best teams, they puck protect really well up and down their lineup. And that's something that our young guys, we've really pressed them on holding on to pucks and creating offense. So tonight's a good chance of that with some big long defense, and we got to protect pucks, hold on to it, and create offense from it.
1: Getting creation on the power play is important. That's been a struggle so far, at least in the last couple of weeks. Is the main thing throw the puck to the net and something's going to happen?
10: Yeah, we got to put more pucks to the net. You know, that's 5-on-5. That's on a power play. It creates more chaos. We've talked about that. That's something that's a big key going into tonight. We need to, you know, shoot some pucks and create some chaos.
1: One personal note, really, is that you had Matty Beniers on the World Championship team. He and Will Smith lived together over the course of the last summer. What's Matt Beniers like? What's he like as a person, and how good a hockey player you think he's going to be?
10: Great person, great kid, obviously a Boston guy, so you know we know the character that comes with that. But no, really good 200-foot center. He's probably the one guy that surprised me the most in that team, as far as when you get your hands on him and you coach him and you watch him on your side of it, you see the details he plays with. I think he's one of the most underrated centers in this game. The way he can check, the way he can, you know, affect the power play, the penalty kill, he's smart. His engine and his motor was up there with the best in the National Hockey League, in my opinion. So he was great for us. He's a great kid. Obviously, a lot of memories this past spring, but tonight we want to make him feel it a little bit.
1: We're looking forward to seeing that. Good luck.
10: Thanks, Dan.
1: That's it for our Coach's Chalkboard show. And now stand by for the Sharks and the Kraken coming up next on the San Jose Sharks Audio Network.
2: 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Coming up next on the San Jose Sharks Audio Network.

0: shooting it. He scores! Eklund gets the game winner in overtime. Throws it in front. Palat the drive. Great save by Askarov. Ties the center to Foley. It's off the stick. Foley shoots. He scores!
1: This is San Jose Sharks Hockey. Game time. 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
0: Pledge Arena. I'm Dan Rusinowski along with Drew Amenda. The Sharks come to the Pacific Northwest looking for a big win against the Seattle Kraken team. They only play three times in the regular season. 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Celebrate responsibly. For the San Jose Sharks and goal to our right for the first period, it's Yaroslav Askarov playing in his second career game against the Kraken. He would like to last longer than he did last time, only 25 minutes when he gave up four goals on seven shots. On defense, it'll be Dmitry Orlov, who has 10 assists this season, along with Timothy Liljegren. And up front, it'll be Alex Wennberg, the former Kraken expansion ad, along with Philip Kurashev and Adam Gaudette on the wings. Faceoff has been dropped. We are underway in the first period. Here comes Adam Gaudette down the left-wing side across the blue line. He backhands behind the net. There's DeCord with the puck. He's very good at handling it. Dropped it off, but maybe Kurashev can keep it in. Nope, couldn't quite reach it. And here comes the Kraken attack. Down the left side, it's Eberle moving in with Tolvanen, trying to get the play toward the net for a rebound, but it ended up getting deflected by the San Jose defense. Opening minute of play, first period. The Sharks and the Kraken. As it's angled off the boards and pushed back to center ice, it'll be Seattle's Ryan Lindgren that goes back to control it. And the Kraken on the attack now move up to the Sharks' blue line. And Montour shoots one into the San Jose zone. Back behind the goal line, it's fed out in front, but Orlov poked it aside. Good job there against the Kraken forechecker, Jaden Schwartz. Coming back the other way now, it's Smith, Toffoli, and Celebrini. Celebrini's right out in front of the net. He pushed the puck toward the goal, but it went wide. Now it's in the right-wing corner. Grabbed there by the Kraken D. It's Adam Larson. Lost it. Fed in front. Celebrini shoots. He scores! Larson lost it. Toffoli fed it right in front. And Macklin Celebrini said thank you. And he snapped it home to give the Sharks the 1-0 lead at 1:08 of this first period.
2: Well, that's a great start. Unfortunately, on that goal, Tyler Toffoli was hurt after that. He labored his way to the bench. And I think he got it like a knee on a knee. And he labored his way to the bench, and he's bent over. He's hurting right now on the bench. They're rocking back and forth. Terrific goal. Great start. 1-0 early into the game. And you always like that start on the road. Macklin, again, doing what Macklin does. But Tyler, who fed him the pass, is getting looked at on the bench right now.
0: We'll keep our eye on that right now as back to action we go. Ethan Cardwell is on the ice for his second game of the season. Worked it free in his own zone. And here come the Sharks. They've got seven defensemen dressed. And jumping up Dickinson, 2-on-1. Throws it in front. And Cardwell was there. He got a stick on it, but he poked it just wide of the net.
2: Wow, that was so close. So close.
0: That would have been absolutely spectacular if that had gone in. But instead, here come the Kraken the other way. It's Winterton moving into the Sharks zone. Little angle play toward the front of the net. Knocked aside there by Ty Delandria's stick. Loose puck in the corner, and the Kraken get it, but they inadvertently put it back to center ice. And so it'll be picked back up there by Seattle, and they dump it back into the Shark zone. And Coach Lane Lambert already making changes. Centering feet in front by Kraken is knocked aside by Goodrow in the right corner of the San Jose end. Dickinson with that golden chance, along with Cardwell, trying to dig it free defensively now. But good forechecking by the Kraken, keep it in their control, and they send behind the San Jose net. There's Orlov behind his own goal line with Dickinson at the moment. Seven defensemen dressed for the Sharks because Michael Misa dinged something up in the morning skate here at Climate Pledge Arena. They say it's a lower body injury, and that's all they're telling us. But that is the reason why he is not in the lineup tonight. lifted clear by the Sharks. What are the Kraken going to do with it? Well, Montour backskates to his own blue line, plays it across the rink to Ryan Lindgren, angles it forward for Montour, but Dickinson stepped up and checked it aside. San Jose changing the line and getting that Celebrini line out there. Very quickly, it's Smith in the near corner with Celebrini, giving Eberle all kinds of problems. But Jordan Eberle's been through this before, and the veteran backhanded it around the boards, takes the pass down the right and moves into the Sharks zone. Angles went on net. Stick save made by goaltender Yaroslav Askarov. Good to see Toffoli back on the ice as he lifts one clear back to center. Glove down, though. Here's Matty Beniers moving into the offensive end. Influenced to the outside there by Ferraro. He cuts behind the San Jose net. Backhands up toward the point. That's where Tolvanen will reverse the play into the corner. Actually, that's Vince Dunn there. Dunn working it to Tolvanen down deep. Back now to Vince Dunn on the point. He shoots. That's scooped up. Nice glove stop under pressure by Askarov. Play is called.
2: Good forechecking shift by the Seattle Kraken, and they really work to get the puck back to the point and then to the net as quickly as possible.
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0: 1-0 Sharks. Macklin Celebrini gets his eighth of the season from Tyler Toffoli at 1:08. Referees, by the way, tonight are Cody Beach and Chris Lee. The linesmen are Travis Garlitz and Dylan Bluchis. Off the faceoff now. Larson sends it toward the net. Shot is blocked. Adam Gaudette moves it back the other way. Gaudette playing back of the lineup tonight along with Wenberg and Kurashev. Philip Kurashev, one of the three stars of last week, in their forecheck right now. Gaudette finishes his hit on Dunn, but he got the puck down the ice. No icing on the play, and Askarov out of the net made the play into the corner, but it's intercepted there by the Kraken, and they bounce it toward the slot, yet the Sharks' defense got on it. Good job, Gaudette, now working it free. Wenberg trying to get it from inside his skates, but couldn't quite control it, and the Kraken poke it loose. 15:50 to go, first period. The score is 1-0, San Jose. Back behind the Sharks' net, defenseman Shakir Mukhamudulin, watched by the forechecker, spun away from that. Fed it over now to Orlov. Orlov skates up the right side from the red line, shoots in. Joey Decord in net to our left, able to spin it up the boards there. Taken back now by the Kraken. That was Mason Marchment over there in his first season with this team. Shane Wright, one of the first-round draft picks on this team. There's 10 of them, actually, in the lineup. Worked free, but Jeff Skinner steals it back for the Sharks. And it'll be cleared back to Josh Mahura, who's at the Kraken blue line. They misfire on the puck. No icing on the play, so Askarov will just swing the play behind the net. Orlov takes it there. He was pursued by Winterton, but he dropped it behind the goal to his partner, Liljegren. And now Orlov gets it back and leads Kurashev on the left wing. He's up to the blue line, guns it in. Over to the left side of Decord. Defense for the Kraken trying to pick it up and break out, but the Sharks are forcing the issue here. San Jose intercepts at center. Goodrow across the line. Little tip. Now it's taken by Graf. He tried to go to the slot where Kurashev was waiting, but the puck went off of Kurashev's skate, and the Kraken got a break. Yanni Newman carries to the Sharks' line. Lost it on the stick check. Ty Cartier out there. This is a young line for the Kraken. They're able to bounce one forward into the San Jose zone, but a good back check by Barkley Goodrow with a nice step up there by Dickinson knocked it away. Berkeley Catton gets it back. The 19-year-old made the move on Desharnais. Cut behind the net, fed it back to the point, but a quick shot will be blocked. And the Sharks' Dickinson takes it and fires it up the left side for Tyler Toffoli, who moves from right to left in the first period and dumps inside the Seattle zone. 1-0 Sharks. The Celebrini line is back on the ice, and Macklin's got the goal. That'll be his eighth of the season. Chase Fort in the Sharks' end. Ferraro put it off the boards, not out. Chance here for Oleksiak. Spins off Celebrini, feeds to the slot off Eberle, but the Sharks knock it aside and break out quickly. It's Celebrini moving across the line. Lead pass for Smith off the side of his stick, but he grabs it in the left corner, turns, exchanges now with Ferraro, and whips it cross ice onto the stick of Klingberg, who shoots. Relatively routine glove save made there by netminder Decord, but nice puck movement by the Sharks. We've got a break in the action. 13:38 to go in this first period. Our broadcast is coming to you from Climate Pledge Arena in Seattle. The score, the Sharks 1 and the Kraken nothing. This is the San Jose Sharks Audio Network. Well, Macklin Celebrini has points in 6 consecutive road games. 7 goals, 6 assists in that span. He has his 8th goal of the season, assisted by Tyler Toffoli off the turnover by the Kraken, forced by some solid forechecking. That was at 1:08 of the first period, and the San Jose Sharks have the 1-0 lead over the Kraken. Right now, Will Smith is going to take the draw. It's off to the left side of Joey DeCor, deep inside the Seattle zone. First of three meetings on the campaign between these clubs. The next time we'll be here will be November the 15th, and then after that, the only game at the Shark Tank will be December the 20th, just before Christmas. Faceoff drop, and the Kraken jump to it. Jaden Schwartz feeds it on the right wing side for Kaapo Kakko. Stick handles up to the Sharks line and flicks it in. Right wing corner, Kakko, powerful guy in the corner. Worked it back to Adam Larson, but the pass was so powerful it went off his stick and bounced away. So the Sharks get a break, and they start to move it out. Klingberg to Celebrini to center. Moves on the left across the line. Made the extra move down the zone entry, and that caused a offside, barely. But it was an offside play, and they'll bring it back with 6:46 gone by in the first. A 1-0 Sharks lead.
2: One area where the Sharks are going to have to be on their toes, it's the faceoffs. And that faceoff win by the Kraken, just that last one you called, Danny, was a perfect example, because on the winger, the wingers, the forwards, other than the centermen, they got jump off the faceoff. They're on their toes, so the Sharks wingers will have to be just as ready to go.
0: From the faceoff now, Eberle flips it ahead up to the red line, but Tim Liljegren steps in front of that. The Sharks defenseman is bumped by Eberle as he backhands one deep into Kraken territory, and Seattle picks it up there and they move it out. Beniers feeds on the right. Here's Eberle against Liljegren one-on-one across the line, and now Beniers taken down in front of a net. That's going to be a 2-minute tripping call against the San Jose Sharks, and it happens at 7:07 of this first period. And headed toward the penalty box for the San Jose Sharks is Big Shaq.
2: Yeah, Shakir Mukmadulin as Jordan Everly's making his move. Wow. The tripping calls are very, very stringent this year, Dan. Looks like there's been an extra focus by the officials to make these tripping calls. It comes from the general managers, comes from the league. But there are some calls that I go,
0: Well, I'm more worried about those goals at the award when the net comes off the Murray.
2: Hey,
0: because
2: there
0: was one
2: now,
0: in Minnesota. Oh, my goodness.
2: So one in Minnesota was broken down today on the NHL Network with the great Jason Demers and Mike Rupp talking about it. That's one we could get into for sure.
0: I say that was no goal.
2: It was no goal.
0: That's my opinion.
2: It should have been no goal.
0: No, right. Now, the McKinnon play, I could see why they called it a
2: 100%.
0: Goal.
2: 100%. Yeah, we agreed with that. Yeah.
0: Power play hockey here for Seattle, and they're a pretty solid power play unit. 23.5%. They're throwing it around. Done the shot save. Rebound right in front for Eberle, and he tried to jam it in, but it went wide. Dunn keeps in right point. Bothered there by the Sharks' Dellandrea. Cross ice pass to Beniers. Back to Dunn. Back to Beniers in the right circle. He put it through the reach of Colin Graf. And the Kraken throwing it around the perimeter pretty well. On the far boards now. It's sent down low. Eberle tried to make the play. Lost the puck. Tolman in trying to get back. But it's gunned around the near boards and kept in by Dunn on the right point. Fed to Tolman, but pass across the ice. Was that
2: Mario.
0: Is that Dellandrea or was it Mario Ferraro?
2: Mario, yeah. Mario, nice job on pressuring up and then getting his stick in the passing lane.
0: All right. Sharks penalty to Mukhamadulin off for tripping at 7:07. Has 44 seconds left on it. 1-0 Sharks leading the Kraken here on the goal by Macklin Celebrini. Inside the San Jose end. Liljegren looking for it. Can't quite get it. Fed across the rink. A giveaway. Goodrow steals it. He moves it up the center ice area. He's down the left. He's across the line. Shoots one from long distance. Love save made by DeCor. Knocked it down. But that's a great job by Barkley Goodrow to kill some more time off that penalty.
2: Perfect positioning. Shorthanded as usual.
0: And now back inside the strike zone come the Kraken for the final 14 seconds of their power play. It's off in the left wing corner. Orloff nice. Put a nice pass onto the stick of Cardwell. Ethan Cardwell clears.
2: Yeah, perfect penalty kill. Work in the corner and then the outlet pass. And Cardwell supporting penalties over. Very well done by the Sharks.
0: And that is a confident defensive play by the Sharks' Dmitry Orloff. The penalty is over. Back behind the Sharks net, Dickinson double team, but he swings the puck over to John Klingberg, and the veteran defenseman puts it up the boards, and it'll be cleared out by Will Smith. So now the rest of the line change can occur. Mukhamadulin out of the penalty box, makes his way back to the Sharks bench. Play went off of somebody's body there, Celebrini's. Now here's Winterton shooting it, trying to get a deflection in front, but it was knocked wide of the goal by the two players in front of the net. along the left right wing boards. Montour keeps in the Sharks' end. Klingberg lost it. Now Berkeley Catton twists and turns. The 19-year-old puts in the middle. Here comes a shot, and it's a save by Askarov off the stick of Ryan Lindgren.
2: Well, since the Celebrini goal, it has been mostly on the forecheck and the chances, the Seattle Kraken. Not by a large margin. I mean, when you look at shots on goal or scoring chances, it's pretty much, I would say, 3-2, 4-2. But the Kraken have been bringing the pressure since they got scored on early by backman Celebrini. Sharks have to do a better job at exiting the zone and a better job of sustaining and getting the puck deep and getting some pressure going.
0: Faceoff coming up to the left side of Yaroslav Askarov. It'll be Eberle taking this faceoff against Ty Dellandrea. Dellandrea, the right-handed shooter, wins the draw pretty cleanly. And Mario Ferraro goes behind the net, angles it forward, and Cardwell poked at the center ice. He's going to try to reach it as it got deflected back, but Mario Ferraro is going to have to play it in his own zone. Ferraro being pursued by Tolvanen. He pokes it up the boards. Needs some help here, but Dellandrea can't quite get it as Eberle does a really good job to seal off the lane. Taking it back, though, Skinner puts to the middle of Ferraro. He's out to center, and Ferraro from the red line flips one in. The Sharks go into forecheck with Dellandrea and with Cardwell. Ferraro's on his way back to the bench, and the lines are changing from the D position. Fed all the way down the ice by Seattle. It's going to be icing against the Kraken. Reminder that San Jose Sharks hockey is on the air each and every game. We have all kinds of great activities on the Sharks Audio Network 24 hours a day. And the best place to find us is going to the Sharks Plus SAP Center app, opening up the app and hit that live or listen button. No way that you can have an excuse for not listening to Sharks hockey. We're on all the apps, but the Sharks Plus SAP Center app is the best one. Off the draw. After the icing call, Eberle got to the red line and dumped it in. Vuka Madulman behind the goal line goes to Klingberg. He whips it rink-wide onto the stick of Gaudette. And Gaudette is pursued there by Oleksiak, but he's able to backhand one in deep to the left-wing corner of the Kraken zone. Now Gaudette knocking one down. Being checked by Newman and by Wright. Fed it behind the goal line. There was Kurashev. He had Wenberg breaking in front. Couldn't get him the puck as it was blocked by a Kraken defender. On the near sideboards, Newman pushes it out. Got it to the middle of right, being checked there by Gaudette. Nice effort by Gaudette. Now Kurashev comes up with it as he fed through the middle of the ice and found the puck on his stick. So he just drops it back to the defense as the Sharks need a line change here with 8.5 remaining in this first period. And Macklin Celebrini's goal, the difference, the Sharks up 1-0. Dumped into the Kraken zone again. Here comes Seattle on the move. Montour jumping up to center ice. Tried the toe drag and split through the defense, and he gets taken down on the play. Nice little body check there by the Sharks as Montour did everything but finish the play off, and it got stopped in front, and we get a whistle. Break in the action. 8:25 to go. First period. This broadcast is coming to you from Seattle, Washington. The score, the Sharks 1 and the Kraken nothing on the San Jose Sharks Audio Network. On Saturday, November 8th at 7 p.m., the Sharks take on the defending Stanley Cup champion Florida Panthers, and they will also honor the brave men and women who serve and have served our country during Military Appreciation Night. It's a night for the tank to honor the courage and dedication of our military community. All fans in attendance will receive a Sharks Military Appreciation flight tag. 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That'll be a good one. Panthers off to a somewhat slow start, but everybody in the Eastern Conference is above 500.
2: Yeah. The Western Conference is going to be muddled this entire season.
0: I think you're right.
2: Yeah.
0: Right now, we've got a face-off coming up deep in San Jose ice. 1-0 Sharks. The goal by Macklin Celebrini at 108. His eighth of the season, assisted by Tyler Toffoli. Off the draw. Scramble for the puck. Colin Graf banking it off the left wing boards. Got it out of the zone. Right now, it's Graf, Dellandrea, and Goodrow. Back on defense, it's Liljegren, along with Orlov, the latter of whom has had a very good start to this game. Fed off the boards now, not cleared out. Taken back, Cartier, checked by Graf, who gets back there. Graf waiting for some help in the corner to the left side of his goaltender. He's hanging onto it as he's checked by Cartier. Graf finally worked it free. Up, now it's poked away from Liljegren, but Barclay Goodrow, great job, gets it across the rink. And here comes Dellandrea to carry it up to the red line, shoot it all the way down. The Sharks will make the line change here. Sam Dickinson is on the ice, banks it in deep. He was looking for Goodrow on that inboard carom. That's a good read by Montour, who blocked that, cleared it back out to center ice for Seattle. 1-0 Sharks. Now it's bounced in on goal. Stopped there by DeCord. He's got Celebrini on him, but it doesn't bother him. He likes to handle the puck, and he poked it off the left boards, and the Kraken move it out. Kako for Seattle. Feeds it on the right to Jaden Schwartz. He twists his way into the zone. Stops. Put it back off the skate of Larson. Now done the shot. Batted off of the glove hand of Askarov. He couldn't hold on to it, but it was deflected wide on the rebound. Held in by Vince Dunn. Checked by Toffoli. Dunn trying to whirl his way around the Sharks veteran. And he does get it loose. Beniers make that Jaden Schwartz, pardon me. Sends behind the goal line. There's Chandler Stevenson with it. He feeds near side. Dunn the shot wide of the net. Stevenson kept it in. Trying to center it. It was blocked. Angle play put behind the net to Kaapo Kakko. Kakko to Schwartz. Moves into the circle. Had Kakko in front of the net. But the pass hit a skate. And the Sharks really dodged the bullet there.
2: They have been, as I said, in their own zone a lot this period. They got the goal, which was a great start, but not the consistent play away from their net that you want.
0: And what you're not hoping to hear is that we hope that that Cardwell play in the right after the goal is not going to be a difference here, because that was a two-on-one break. Here, Joey DeCord making a glove save. I'm talking about that two-on-one break that was set up to Cardwell right in front from Dickinson, and it just missed.
2: Time will only tell, my friend. Time will only tell.
0: Well, we'll see what
2: happens.
0: The
2: other aspect, too, Danny, the Sharks have 9 hits versus the Kraken with 3 hits. What does that tell you?
0: They don't have the puck.
2: Exactly.
0: That's the one thing you always have to make sure you pay attention to, puck possession.
2: Yep.
0: The teams that don't hit, well, why is that? Because they have the puck
2: all the
0: time.
2: The
0: Detroit Red Wings used to always be last.
2: Yep. And right now, the Sharks have a lot of hits, and that's the indicator is that they're chasing the puck a lot.
0: Yeah, number 13 in the NHL. Off the faceoff, Ferraro the shot. That's a good block by Seattle. Glove down by Beniers. Spots a man breaking up the left wing side. Has him. He's looking for the pass back. Alex Wenberg, what a great job. The back check. And that return feed for Beniers was knocked away by Wenberg's stick.
2: That was a troublesome rush. It was very good by Alex.
0: Wenberg carries it up for the Sharks, up to the blue line, dumps in deep, lost control of the puck, and now it's taken back. Kraken move in. Beniers tried the shot. Blocked. Taken back now by the Kraken. Tolvanen feeds near side. Mahura. Eberle's on the left point, gets the pass. Stick handles. Tries to shoot it. There's Wenberg again defensively to block that and knock it away. What's Mario Ferraro going to do with it? Well, he gets body checked by Tolvanen, but he lifts one down the ice. That will not be icing. So the Sharks will get a nice change with 5:20 left in this first period. It is a 1-0 Sharks lead. Shane Wright to center, losing on a combination check. Cardwell bumped right, and Celebrini scooted back and grabbed control of it. Now it's deep inside the Seattle zone, and Cardwell is in there energetically. Around the near boards, Orloff, good keeping, bounced it forward. That was close to a hand pass, but play continues. Now it's intercepted by Skinner. Skinner on the left side, swings it over to Celebrini, moves away from Lindgren. Centering feed! That's off the stick of Skinner, but he turns and pokes it back to a backskating Klingberg. Klingberg keeps it in, puts it up in the air, but unfortunately goes over everybody and winds up out of play.
2: Mason Marchman did a really good job on staying with Klingberg, getting his stick on that puck.
0: 4:46 to go in this first period. Our broadcast is coming to you from Seattle with the score. The Sharks 1, the Kraken nothing. This is the San Jose Sharks Audio Network. 4:46 to go in this first period. Macklin Celebrini's goal in the first minute and 8 seconds has given the San Jose Sharks the 1-0 lead. It was close to 2-0, but unfortunately for Ethan Cardwell, he just missed the tip. That was a nice setup by Sam Dickinson, who, by the way, is playing with a lot more confidence, isn't he?
2: Well, he should be, because he's played well. He has not looked out of place 1 second of any ice time. He has been a really nice fit. Plus, I think you trust the guys he's playing with on the partnership. There's 7D, so he's got to play with some experienced veteran defensemen.
0: Off the faceoff now. Kraken in their own zone. Move it left to right. Moving up to the Sharks' blue line. Kakko dumps it in. Chandler Stevenson tried to drop it. And there's Dickinson. Nice little defensive play. Took a page out of Orloff's playbook, but he threw it up the boards, and it was kept in and fired wide by Seattle. Now Dunn's shot blocked by Askarov. Rebound grabbed by Skinner. Headmans to Celebrini. He's down the left across the blue line. Looks for Skinner breaking in. Kako got a little piece of him, so he couldn't quite reach the puck. It winds up in the corner. Now it's Skinner working it free. Celebrini out there with Skinner and Cardwell at the moment, but they can't quite set it up in the slot and popped out to center ice. And Klingberg just dumps it in deep, and the Sharks will get a change.
2: Got a good look at the first period here, how the Kraken play defense in their own zone. They're very good. You want to talk about numbers on the puck? They do a very good job of it.
0: Adam Gaudette wins a battle behind the net, sends it back now to the point, gets a return feed, and shoots one with Wenberg in front, tipping it wide of the goal. Kurashev put it back to the point. Liljegren couldn't keep it in. Here's Winter

0: game is tied 1-1.
1: Well, Gaudette and Alex Wendberg got tangled up with each other right in front of Winterton. Nice save to start things off, but then the Sharks can't get the puck. A good forecheck by the Kraken. And yeah, it was Wendberg and Gaudette. They collide with each other, actually almost check each other because they block the original shot, but they can't come up with it. Winterton does, fires it home.
0: So Ryan Winterton of the Seattle Kraken gets credit for the goal. For him, that is goal number one on the season. And this game is tied at one. Back inside the neutral zone. San Jose's got it. And Delandria will shoot one in. Now it's Delandria, Goodrow, and Graff out there. Kraken can't quite clear it. Good keep in by Mario Ferraro, turning away from a check. Now Graff on the right wing side grinds it out. Fell down behind the goal line. Unfortunately, Goodrow couldn't handle the puck. He got handcuffed a little bit, but Ferraro keeps it in again. Good job. Taken back by the Seattle Kraken. Oleksiak, the big 6'7 behemoth, able to push it out to center. And Seattle shoots one into San Jose territory with 2:35 to go in this first period. Shots are 10-4 in favor of Seattle, but it is a 1-1 tie here at Climate Pledge. Now moving through the neutral zone. Picked back up by the Sharks. Mukha Madulin's got it. Banked it forward. Here's Celebrini down the left wing side across the blue line. Couldn't get control of it, but Smith does. He put the pass to Foley, and he shoots right on net. That was a big save by Decord. Celebrini was right there, and Decord, very quick reaction, got the rebound.
1: I do like the thought of putting the puck on the net right away. Good job by Will Smith to get the puck to Tyler Toffoli. And, boy, Macklin Celebrini was really close to scooping that puck just before Joey Decord grabbed it with his glove. They got to get more of that, damn. They need more time and puck possession in the offensive zone.
0: Right now, Celebrini out there with Toffoli and Smith on defense, Orloff and Klingberg. Off the faceoff, Celebrini lost it to Chandler Stephenson. How about Macklin giving Stephenson a little bit of a shot right after the faceoff loss? Cleared all the way down by Seattle. No icing, so Askarov played it. Klingberg feeds it off the stick of Toffoli. Could be a chance. Wide open in front. What a spectacular save by goaltender Askarov on the man in front, Ty Cartier. Cartier keeps it in, tries to backhand it forward. That was just a broken play in which Cartier was wide open in front.
1: Macklin made a poor decision with the puck, and that's what caused the play to go right back at Askarov.
0: Will Smith whips it to the right wing, and the Sharks break out. Tyler Toffoli, who has an assist tonight, able to gun one into the offensive zone. It comes around the near boards with a minute 25 to go in this first period. Sharks have it. Here's Skinner throwing it up the right side. Wendberg across the line, holds it, feeds it over to the near side. They score! Ethan Cardwell has two career goals, and they're both against the Seattle Kraken. What a great play! Cardwell makes it 2-1 Sharks with a minute 18 to go in the first.
1: Alex Wendberg is something. I'm telling you, Alex Wendberg, he'll make anybody look good. Good play out of the zone on the blue line, first of all, to get things going the other direction. But on the play, Alex Wendberg with the stop up, he drives in with speed. As the play is a transition play, drives in with speed and then puts the brakes on, and everybody slides by. And that opens up the passing lane. A really nice timing by Ethan Carwell. But what a beautiful play, first of all, defensively at the blue line, then Alex to finish it off with that beautiful pass.
0: Okay, so at 16:30 of this period, Ryan Winterton's first from Lindgren and Wright made it 1-1. But now at 18:42, Ethan Cardwell's first of the year comes from Wendberg and Skinner. And we are 2-1 San Jose leading up to the final minute and 5 seconds of this first period. I'm sure Ethan Cardwell had a little extra energy in that fist pump we saw when he scored the goal because of the lost opportunity he had earlier.
1: Yeah, I almost had it earlier right after Macklin scored, but right there, that was a beautiful play. And it all sets up from your defense standing up at the blue line, causing the turnover, and then getting going the other way. That's the key for the Sharks, defense setting up your offense.
0: Couple of number 10s in the faceoff circle. Delandria against Beniers. Interesting to note Ryan Warsawski's comments about Beniers, about how much he respects him as a two-way player. Off the draw, Beniers wins it. Shot wide by Dunn. Minute remaining in the period. This is no time to lose focus.

0: You're up 2-1. You're in the final minute of the first period. What's Dickinson going to do with it? Gets it over to Wenberg. He chips it off the boards. Little fight for it there. Wenberg reaching in, trying to gain control of it. Nobody really controlling it as the clock continues to tick with 40 seconds left in this first period. Captain Jordan Eberle in there for the Kraken. They finally get it out after a big scrum there along the boards.
1: Tyson Landria, Alex Wenberg, and Sam Dickinson doing the work.
0: Jason and Sam not related, by the way.
1: No, not related at all.
0: Just have the same last name. Down to about 18 seconds left in the first period. There's a little race for it back inside the Kraken territory, but Dunn angles it off his own end board around to the far side of the ice. Montour sends it out to center. Good up. Here come the Kraken on the move to the Sharks' line. Beniers near boards, throws it back. Montour the drive, deflected wide and past the net by goaltender Askarov, and that's it for the period. Good end of the period. Askarov with a couple of really big stops, by the way, most especially on Ty Cartier's golden chance in front.
1: Yeah, I think what we saw the game for Askarov earlier last week, it kind of signaled the coming out party where he's starting to feel more confident in his game and really doing an outstanding job of making the big stop when he needs to. Sometimes, as we talked about, Dan, it's when you make them, not how many you make.
0: Shots on goal, 11-6 in favor of Seattle at the end of one, but goals by Celebrini, his eighth, by Cartwell, his first, give the Sharks a 2-1 lead. We'll be right back with our first intermission guest next on the San Jose Sharks Audio Network. Welcome back to Seattle. It's a 2-1 Sharks lead at the end of one. Let's go right to the Sharks dressing room where Macklin Celebrini is waiting to have a chat with Drew.
1: Macklin, first off, great goal. How much does the relationship with you and Tyler and Will off the ice affect your on-ice chemistry?
2: I think, whenever you get close with guys, it's easier to kind of play off them, have good chemistry, and I think that's what our line has.
1: You do a great job of breaking down the game. I know you're a student of the game, so break me down that first period. You guys score the first goal, and then after that, it's tough keeping the puck in the offensive zone. What is it, the numbers that they play with Seattle, or a different type of pressure you're dealing with?
2: Yeah, the puck's bouncing a little bit. It's tough to kind of get possession of it, and obviously their goalie's pretty good at playing the puck, so I think we just got to kind of stay on it, and we'll get more chance.
1: So what is the challenge so far that you've seen after the first period with them, besides that they get on and that puck bounces to come through in the second and third?
2: Yeah, they play with speed.
1: Right.
2: They have good defensemen. They make good plays. They're good at breaking out the puck. So I think the more pressure we can put on them, the more pucks we can turn over.
1: Thank you, young man. Appreciate it.
2: Thanks a lot.
1: Macklin Celebrini with the first goal of the game. And what is that now, Danny? His 18th point, 19th point, I do believe. And we're just, 13 games into the
0: 14
1: season? 14 games in.
0: He's
1: sorry, 14 games
0: 19
1: in.
0: 19 points.
1: 19 points. He has been the guy who's been the offensive driver. And a lot of talk for Macklin Celebrini right now when you're hearing all over the place in the NHL talk, sports shows, etc., is Macklin Celebrini, will he be an Olympian? What I love about Macklin, he doesn't want to hear that talk. He just wants to go out and play and help the Sharks win. So far, it is 2-1. Ethan Cartwell's got a goal, as does Macklin Celebrini. And we are in Seattle at Climate Pledge Arena on the San Jose Sharks Audio Network.
3: 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We're connecting you to more than 30 years of Sharks hockey. Let's go beyond the numbers.
0: We go beyond the numbers here in Seattle, where we have a nice raucous crowd on hand. The Sharks lead the Kraken by the score of 2-1. And you know, this hockey world is so small. Everybody knows everybody else, it seems, because they grew up together, either playing with each other or against each other. And I'm always fascinated to find out exactly what the connections are. For instance, this past summer, Matty Beniers of the Seattle Kraken and Will Smith of the San Jose Sharks not only spent a lot of time working out together in Boston, but they actually lived together in an apartment in South Boston so they could be near where they worked out and so they could train together and get prepared for the season together. Smith talked about the long relationship that he has.
2: Yeah, it's gone back a few years now, and this summer we lived together and had a blast. We work out, skate together too, so it's a great summer, and it's a lot of fun to be around.
0: Beniers has a lot of strengths as a hockey player, and Will Smith gave us a couple of ideas of what he thinks some of them are.
4: I think he's just a super smart player. He's reliable, but also has that kind of offensive ability to, you know, kind of break out and make some crazy plays.
0: The other person who has a contact with Matty Beniers, of course, is the head coach of the San Jose Sharks, Ryan Warsawski, because he had him on the World Championship Tournament team, and that's where they won a gold medal together. So obviously there are some good memories as far as Warsawski is concerned with Matty Beniers.
5: Great person, great kid, obviously a Boston guy, so we know the character that comes with that. But no, really good 200-foot center. He's probably the one guy that surprised me the most on that team, as far as when you get your hands on him and you coach him and you watch him on your side of it, you see the details he plays with. I think he's one of the most underrated centers in this game. The way he can check, the way he can, you know, affect the power play, the penalty kill, he's smart. His engine and his motor, it goes up there with the best in the National Hockey League, in my opinion. So he was great for us. He's a great kid. Obviously, a lot of memories this past spring, but tonight we want to make him feel it a little bit.
0: Berkeley Catton may be in his first National Hockey League season after getting drafted 8th overall by the Kraken in 2024. But he's got a long history, since he is from Saskatoon, Saskatchewan, not only with his teammate Chandler Stephenson, but also with a man who plays for the San Jose Sharks and Macklin Celebrini. He talked about it.
6: In U18s, I played with Mac growing up. I remember we were on the same Western Canada team when we were like 9 years old. I've known Mac forever, so, pretty awesome to see what he's been doing. He's an awesome dude, and, you know, it'll be fun to play against him up here tonight.
0: One thing that Berkeley Catton says is that Macklin Celebrini is competitive at absolutely everything. He said there are lots of examples of it.
6: Yeah, I could think of lots of times away from the rink that there was almost scraps with just how competitive, you know, not Macklin obviously, but all of us were. He's ultra competitive, and, you know, that's allowed him to get to this stage.
0: What are some of the non-hockey examples that Berkeley Catton can give about Macklin Celebrini's competitiveness?
6: I could think of, like we'd play in between games, we'd play like soccer and stuff, and obviously Macklin's dad had a background in soccer, so he was really good. And then like ping pong, there would be, I could think of so many things, just little games like that we would, it was so ultra competitive all the time.
0: Well, that's certainly the connection in the game of hockey that seems to always reawaken whenever teams play each other in the NHL. Experience the game like never before with insights and stats calculated by SAP. We connect you to 30 years of Sharks hockey as we go beyond the numbers. The Sharks have a 2-1 first intermission lead over the Seattle Kraken. We'll continue in a moment on the San Jose Sharks Audio Network. Macklin Celebrini and Ethan Cardwell are the goal scorers for the Sharks. Ryan Winterton has one for Seattle, and it's a 2-1 Sharks lead at the end of the first period here at Climate Pledge Arena. Drew a couple of interesting notes. Macklin Celebrini now has 6 goals and 6 assists on the road in only 5 road games. Normally, we look at road games for young players and we say, okay, if he's getting a lot of points, they're probably mostly at home when your team has the last change and when you're in a familiar atmosphere. But Macklin Celebrini is one of only 2 players in the NHL that has 12 points on the road this year. The other one is Cale Makar of the Colorado Avalanche. So he is in, once again, rarefied air, especially when you consider the fact that he is a teenager. 13 points in the team's first 6 road games are the second most in NHL history by a teenager.
1: Well, Macklin Celebrini has served notice to everybody in the National Hockey League, and that he is a budding superstar. And I don't throw that term around lightly.
0: Hey, Todd McClellan used the word.
1: Yeah, Todd McClellan used the word.
0: He does not use that word.
1: No, he does not throw around compliments with generosity. It is remarkable to see him each and every day on the ice, either a game or practice, just continue to push and push and push. And when you watch Macklin Celebrini, you're forgetful that he is only 19 years old.
0: It's incredible.
1: It is absolutely incredible. With all due respect to the wonderful players you and I have been fortunate enough to cover, call on games, become friends with, and have a have a front row seat at the great games they played for the San Jose Sharks. Danny, I can't think of anybody who has made this much of an impact this early with the Sharks and with a ceiling that is right now immeasurable.
0: Do you know why you can't think of one? Because there isn't one.
1: Because I'm old?
0: No.
1: Because
0: there isn't one.
1: No, you're right. There isn't one. There's, it's, and I don't think, you know, we, because we watch these guys every day and we've gone through it before, you get a bit of homerism in you. We try to be as fair as possible. And you can't help it, but you have some favoritism there. But when you watch NHL TV, you watch and listen to NHL radio. You watch and listen to everybody else around the league. When they talk about the San Jose Sharks, they talk about Macklin Celebrini. And when they talk about Macklin Celebrini, they're saying the same things that we are.
0: You know what else? I notice everybody's staying up later in the East Coast.
1: Yeah.
0: They're staying up to pay attention to what the Sharks are doing.
1: Right. And there's, you know, so, and we talk about Macklin so much. And with rightfully so, but there's another guy that he plays with that we're also, you and I are huge fans of, is Will Smith.
0: Absolutely.
1: And I don't think that Macklin is as good as Macklin is without Will.
0: I think you're right.
1: I think he and Will do a great job of balancing each other out. Will loosens Macklin up, and Macklin is able to kind of put a little bit more seriousness in Will's game on the ice. Off the ice, they're kids. You know, we've seen it right outside our office door, knuckleheads. And it's so much fun that they're together and so much fun that they have. That's why I asked them that first question. The relationship off the ice with Tyler and Will, how does that transfer to on the ice? And Macklin said, well, when you're with somebody and you care for somebody and you're there, you know, every day and you have that relationship, it's definitely going to transfer. Ryan Reeves, when we were in Minnesota, It was Minnesota. I asked him about the culture and why it's important. And he said, you can't win with people that you don't believe in and you don't love. And yeah, he used the L word. And you see that with Macklin and Will and Tyler. And you see that with this team, the more and more that we're around them this year. I'm so impressed with the culture that is being created.
0: We're between periods one and two. It is a 2-1 Sharks lead over Seattle. Back in a moment on the San Jose Sharks Audio Network. Face off at center ice, and we're underway in the second period as goaltender Yaroslav Askarov tends the net to our left. Sharks are up 2-1. The go-ahead goal by Ethan Cardwell coming at 18:42 of the first, his first of the year, and his second career goal, both against the Kraken, I might add. Wenberg and Skinner assisted on that play. Seattle has a goal from Ryan Winterton. Seattle on the ice now dumps one into the Shark zone. And a bouncing play on the left wing side. Grabbed by Matty Beniers, and he backskates almost out of the zone at the last second. He tosses one into the left corner. Eberle banked it off the end board to Tolvanen. Back to the point. Montour the drive. And that is glove. Nice stop by Askarov. This, you know, Montour's got a heck of a shot. And that was a big reaction.
1: A couple things that you notice from the Seattle Kraken. And this has been almost since the get-go of this birth of this team, is that their D get up on the play. But nobody does it more than Montour. Montour gets up the blue line and loves to shoot it. And he's got a rocket and a good save by Askey.
0: His D partner has been Ryan Lindgren this year. And Lindgren coming to the team, noting how easy it is to play with him because of the way he reacts on the ice. Off the faceoff, Mario Ferraro has for San Jose. Sharks got the draw back from Celebrini. San Jose only won 40% of the draws in the first period. Let's see what Celebrini can do. Dances across the line. Made a little extra move. And Kaapo Kakko, back-checking, reached out with his stick and poked it all the way from just inside the blue line all the way to his own goaltender. And DeCord stopped it.
1: Well, we were talking to Wayne Lambert today, head coach, the new head coach of the Seattle Kraken. He's the guy who preaches defense first. And you think about the guy he worked for many, many years, Barry Trotz. And they won a cup together in Washington. And he knows that defense is the first thing you've got to make sure you've got in your game. So it's five guys back, and you have to be aware of that.
0: Back inside the Shark zone very quickly. Kraken throwing it around. Dunn, left wing board, sends it back to the point. Stevenson, the one-timer, and there's Askarov again. to make the stop. Pretty good job there by Ferraro against Kako, who was looking for a rebound chance.
1: I like the way that the Kraken play. I think they do a very good job of getting up on the play. They got numbers around the puck both offensively and defensively. The Sharks will have to counter that, and that's why we had pace off the puck is one of our keys to the game. I think they need to get on their toes a little bit more, Dan.
0: They need numbers on the puck, too. Yeah. That was your other key.
1: Yeah.
0: And I think that's a critical factor here. Off the faceoff, Mahura cross ice. The shot up high, taken there by Oleksiak, but it's wide of the net. Obviously, the Kraken have done a little research on Askarov. They want to go up high on that stick side if they can. And, of course, that's what Yaroslav's been working on a lot in practice with Thomas Spear.
1: It certainly has.
0: Sharks move in. They're up 2-1. Kept in there on the left point by Dickinson. He's going to get a pass back there from Skinner, and he sends it toward the net that's deflected into the corner. Off into the left corner, worked free by Cardwell. Cardwell turned to his forehand, lost it on a stick check, and the Kraken able to break out. And the Seattle team going for the puck. Dickinson skating back to make it a contest. It was Winterton who's got the goal. Dickinson knocked him off the play. Cardwell, good puck protection there on the right side. Got it away from Catton. But Catton's going to get it back as a dump-in attempt by DeLandry was blocked. Again, Cartier had a good chance. He can fire the puck high and wide. Cartier had that great chance in the first period that Askarov stopped. Cardwell, good defensive play on him. Kept the centering pass from going out to a teammate. But Lindgren keeps him to the point, and he will twist and turn down the right boards before sending back to Montour for a shot. Hit a skate. Poked at by Cartier to an open spot in the corner. Penalty coming up. It's going to be against the Sharks. Right now, play in front of the San Jose net. That's where the penalty came from. Extra skater coming on here for Seattle as Montour sends it over far side. Catton tries to center it, but it's touched by defenseman Dmitry Orlov. And we get the whistle. And now it's 2:45, the time of the penalty.
7: 2 minutes for hooking.
0: Ethan Cardwell is going to take the hooking penalty against the Kraken.
1: Now the Kraken are buzzing around. And you get your stick up off the ice and get it on the opponent, you're going to get that call. And it was right in front of the net. Ethan just was defending and just got his stick in the wrong spot.
0: Only two penalties have been called by the officials, Cody Beach and Chris Lee. Both to the Sharks. Mukhamadulin got one for tripping in the first period. Now Cardwell goes in for hooking at 2:45 of the second. Once again, the Kraken power play steps onto the ice again. Off the faceoff, they win the draw, throw it around. Eberle, left wing half boards, moves away from Wenberg, stops in the corner, tosses back to Chandler Stevenson, gets a return feed behind the net. Back to Stevenson on the left boards, walks into the circle, throws it rink wide. A little bit too much steam on that pass, and it ricocheted off Tolvanen and all the way back out.
1: Had some heat behind that one.
0: Sure was. Now we're down to about a minute 30 remaining on the power play for the Kraken. Here comes Seattle, moving right to left in the second. Eberle and Beniers exchanging passes. Beniers did a good job to poke it in traffic behind the net. Stevenson to the right circle. Tolvanen exchanging passes. Ely Tolvanen trying the shot. Good job by Kraft to step in front of that and block that attempt. Kept in, though. Dunn getting it from Tolvanen. Moving down low to Eberle. Now it's taken back by Vince Dunn. He backskates up to the point, moves away from Wenberg, tosses to the right circle. There's Tolvanen. He's got Beniers in the bump position, but he goes back to the point men. Now it's Stevenson with it, shooting it up high again, wide off the glass and out of the zone. That's as good as a Sharks clear.
1: Chandler looking for the over-the-blocker like you talked about, Danny, the over-the-glove.
0: Right now, back inside the Seattle zone. 40 seconds to go, approximately, left in the Cardwell penalty. Here comes the rush on the second unit. Schwartz throws it toward the front of the net. That was a good scoring chance for Shane Wright, but he just couldn't bang it in. It ends up in the right wing corner, worked free. Now it's taken back by Seattle. They toss to the point. Montour exchanging passes with Mason Marchment. Marchment angles one to the left corner, taking it back. Kaapo Kakko, worked free by Schwartz. Shane Wright spinning, loses on the check to Vinny Desharnais, one of seven defensemen the Sharks have dressed. Kakko throwing it around. 10 seconds on the power play. Kaapo Kakko knocked off the puck there by Goodrow. But then Mukhamadulin couldn't make the play. It was batted down. Penalty almost over. One more chance on the power play. Mukhamadulin, nice block on a centering pass. Penalty is over. Here's Montour shooting it high and wide.
1: I think he tried to do that high and wide and get that bounce you talked about earlier, Danny, but it just came off the boards dead.
0: And so the Kraken take it back. Sharks are even strength, but here comes Seattle moving in. Cartier rips the shot wide of a net. Rebound to the left wing corner of the Shark zone. Mucha Madulin sends it up the boards. Cardwell couldn't control it. Angled into the zone there. And it'll be Winterton working at three. Ah, what a play by Macklin Celebrini. Now he gets tripped up. Celebrini makes a great defensive play. And it looks like he just drew a penalty on Seattle. And the Sharks will have a power play. Macklin turned as if to say, is that penalty against me?
1: He did think for a second, didn't he?
0: And it's not. It's going to go against the Seattle Kraken. At the time of this penalty, 5 minutes and 18 seconds. Ty Cartier is stepping in. This will be the first Seattle penalty.
1: Yeah, and again, it's another example of why Macklin is so appreciated throughout the National Hockey League is that he checks, too. He's not just a one-dimensional offensive player. Comes down, plays his man good on the stick, and then as he puts his man into the boards, he gets tripped. And now the Sharks are on their first power play of the evening.
0: Alex Wenberg steps onto the ice for the San Jose Sharks. 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Wenberg is taking the draw. Toffoli feeds it back to Will Smith. Now he leaves it for point man Klingberg, who shoots. That's blocked. Smith guns it around. Macklin Celebrini is at the near side. He stops it on the half boards, moves in, throws to the middle, tip back by Toffoli. Klingberg's got it. Feeds a nice pass to Will Smith in the left circle. Back for Klingberg on the point. Fakes, goes to Celebrini for a drive, and a pad save made by Decord, but the Kraken clear.
1: Nice play all around. Nice save as well.
0: Klingberg back at it. Sharks on the man advantage. Klingberg moving it up almost to the blue line. Nowhere to go, so he dropped it back to Celebrini, and the Sharks go for the attack. What a play by Celebrini in the zone entry. Got it back to Klingberg. Now Toffoli the drive. Celebrini's right there, but Decord gave up no rebound. Just little subtle things that Celebrini's doing on that play are amazing.
1: But also, John Klingberg reading that play very well. He gets up quick, and then as it gets over to Toffoli, Celebrini, after he makes the play on the entry into the zone, he just takes his little bit of extra time because he knows the play's got to get to the net, and then he wants to try to have the flash screen or maybe there for the rebound. So really heads-up play by everybody on that.
0: Wenberg, Celebrini, Toffoli, Klingberg, and Smith, the five guys out for the power play. Notice that all five are forwards, except, well, Klingberg's a defenseman, but he's an offensive defenseman. Four forwards and one offensive defenseman. Off the draw, fed all the way down the ice. And we've got minute 10 left on the penalty to Cartier. Went off for tripping at 5:18. Klingberg, stick handles up to the red line, drops it back to Celebrini. Here come the Sharks. Celebrini to Smith, whips it across the blue line. There's Wenberg. He's got Celebrini in the left corner, grabs the puck. Centering attempt. Toffoli was nearby. It was blocked. But Celebrini goes back to Smith. Now over to the far side of the ice. Klingberg goes in deep. Left wing corner. Feeds back to Smith. Almost lost it. Got it back to Klingberg. Klingberg circles in the left circle. Now he crisscrosses with Smith and gives Will the puck. Will Smith tried to dish it across to Macklin Celebrini. It's partially blocked. Celebrini recovers it now. 30 seconds to go in the power plays. He goes over to Will Smith. He tried to tip it in front there for Wenberg, but it was intercepted and cleared by Seattle.
1: Will has got to be more aggressive on putting the puck on the net. He's got a heck of a shot. I thought last game he passed up too many opportunities to shoot. They're trying to get too cute. Put that puck on the net. With that shot, he should be shooting all the time.
0: 10 seconds to go on the power play. One more chance. Liljegren on the ice. He's in the corner in front. Gaudette, the shot. Saved. Rebound. Bouncer toward the goal line. Saved away by the defenseman.
1: Wow. I don't know how close that is. We're going to have to get a look at that on the overhead. Wow. That was, I thought for sure that it was going to be bounced in.
0: That was Joshua Mahura right in front of his own goal. Former Ducks defenseman getting a piece of it. The question is, did it cross the goal line? They'll probably take a look at it, but it looks like it was a great defensive play.
1: They'll be looking right now at the in the NHL situation room. We don't hear a horn. That means it didn't cross the goal line.
0: Here's Liljegren moving at center ice. Dumps into the Seattle zone. 12:15 to go, second period. Shots are 12-10 in favor of Seattle, but the Sharks lead 2-1. San Jose 0-1 on the man advantage, and Seattle 0-2. Set toward the net, knocked down in front. Nice job by Mucha Madulin to keep it away from the forecheck of Marchment. And he swings a pass up the right boards and got it out of the zone. But Seattle's Adam Larson, oh so steady, shoots one into the Sharks' end. Sharks back to get it. Delandria moves to the middle. Here's Dickinson on the attack. Feeds it in the direction of Delandria, but it hit a skate. And so Dickinson's caught up ice. Delandria's getting back. Good job there by the Sharks. Mucha Madulin to step in front of a pass that could have resulted in a shot toward the goal.
1: Sam Dickinson, poor pass at the offensive blue line, feeds the transition game, but fortunately it was defended well. You can't make those plays in front of the D at the offensive blue line. Got to put them behind, and he knows better. He's a defenseman.
0: Doug Hood is probably saying something to him about it on the bench
1: exactly
0: right now.
1: That's exactly what he's doing. That's exactly what he's doing.
0: Right now, dumped in by the Sharks. Offensive zone. San Jose up 2-1. Vinny DeHarnay out there with Ferraro. And Cardwell checking it, but fed back the other way. Berkeley Catton, who's been noticeable today, able to dump it into the Sharks' end.
1: One of the few hockey players from Saskatoon I don't know. Yeah.
0: You don't know him? I'm shocked. I figured you know his whole family history. Nice little check by Wenberg, knocking down Catton. Welcome to the NHL, kid. The 19-year-old working it around the boards, though. Now Wenberg gets to DeHarnay. And Vinny DeHarnay does get out very well. Carries to the red line, shoots one in. And now it's Celebrini on the ice, stick handling, but losing on the check to Catton. Those are two kids that played together and against each other all through their youth.
1: That was an interesting conversation you had with him talking about Macklin.
0: Yeah, it was kind of fascinating to see what they competed against each other at.
1: And then together
0: everything
1: as well.
0: Yes. Kraken now moving it out of the zone. Sharks 2, Kraken 1. They dump into the San Jose zone. Tolvanen went for the big hit on Liljegren, but Timothy Liljegren slipped through that. Yet the puck deflected back to the right corner, and Tolvanen moves it back. Shot attempt there blocked partially by Orlov. Orlov gets the headman from Celebrini, got to the blue line, feeds it across the ice, and Will Smith will rifle it around the board. Celebrini protecting the puck, chipping it in the direction of Toffoli, who's walking back toward the bench, actually, at the end of his shift. Fed back to center ice. Oh, what a play by Smith. Up ice for Dickinson. Two on one moving in. He stick handles. He shoots. The save made by the goaltender Decord. A two on one with Celebrini, and Dickinson went for the goal, and you can't fault him on that. That was a great save.
1: Great save. Really good idea by Sam.
0: Down the ice comes Jeff Skinner. Bumped as he reaches the zone of the Kraken. Nice play by Vince Dunn to knock him off the puck. Coming back is Chandler Stevenson against Cardwell one-on-one. Gets some help. Dropped it off far corner to Schwartz. He feeds behind the San Jose net. And there's Dickinson with it. A little bit of a dangerous play up the middle there for Sam, but the Sharks came over to help him out. And that was a combination of Delandria and Cardwell getting control. Here's a dump in now by Seattle. Could be trouble, but there's a fan pass. Now it's Stevenson back to the point man. And here's a shot by Larson. And the save made. Got a penalty coming up here.
1: I think
0: here.
1: It's going to be on Seattle. Interference in front of the net.
0: Yep, looks like it is. As we have a break in the action. 8:57 to go in the second. 2-1 Sharks. This is the San Jose Sharks Audio Network.
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0: I'm Dan Rusinowski along with Drew Remenda here at Climate Pledge Arena in Seattle. So far, so good for Sharks hockey. They're up by the score of 2-1, but Seattle isn't going anywhere. They continue to work hard and play a structured brand of hockey that the Sharks have come to expect. A lot of chatter on the Sharks bench right now about the upcoming faceoff. Meanwhile, Alex Wenberg having a word is we have a penalty called here against Yanni Newman for interference at 11:03. That was right in front of the Sharks net. And so San Jose goes back on the Power Business Technology power play. And they win the draw. Oh, Klingberg couldn't keep it in.
1: All yes. Time, Danny. We just got a note from Darren Stevens, the great stats guru. The Sharks are 11%, 3 for 35 all time versus the Kraken on the power play.
0: Right now, it's back to the point. Klingberg shoots and he scores! Klingberg gets the pass from Will Smith, and he let that baby rip from 62 feet out. That gets by the goaltender Decord, and the Sharks lead 3-1, and that is a big power play goal.
1: Make that 4 for 36.
0: Yes.
1: See, that was a broadcaster curse that worked in the opposite direction. That was a broadcaster blessing right there. What a shot. Oh, my goodness me. This is a rocket.
0: You know what? Head coach Ryan Warsawski was talking about it before. He said, we signed John Klingberg because we wanted him to run our first power play unit, and so he's going to do it.
1: And I love the fact it was our first thing, shoot the puck. It was our first key to the game, shoot the puck, and Klingberg shot the puck. Last power play, they were trying to pass the puck into the net. That one was just a rocket. Great shot by John.
0: Klingberg's second goal of the season. Will Smith will get the primary assist on that one. Off the faceoff, we are back to action. And the Kraken send it up the left side. Rink-wide toss now. Macklin Celebrini, by the way, getting the second assist. He's the one who fed the puck over to Will Smith. So Macklin's got one goal and one assist tonight. So his road mastery continues in the National Hockey League. He's right at the top of the league in scoring in road play.
1: That says something.
0: He's only 19.
1: He's only 19. That says so much because the road is always the harder place to play.
0: Without question.
1: You don't get the matchups you want. You don't probably, you're getting the other team's top checker, especially like a player like Macklin Celebrini. And it doesn't bother him.
0: No, nothing fazes him. And I think it was pretty cool to see last game as one of the wild things about that game against the Red Wings was the battle between Celebrini and Mo Sider. So now we get a penalty coming up on the Sharks as Cardwell takes it across the blue line. What's going on in the corner over there?
1: The stick was caught. And there's a stick caught in the door jam where, you know, where there's...
0: Is this a Slava Butsayev moment?
1: Yes, except his Slava didn't... Nobody took it in the neck on that one.
0: Yeah, that was years ago, folks, for those of you who don't remember.
1: St. Louis, Missouri in the old building. We thought Slava was in dire straits after that one.
0: We got a break in the action. Power play hockey coming up here in just a second as Jeff Skinner is going to take the penalty for the San Jose Sharks. A two-minute hooking call at 12:30. Sharks lead 3-1. Back after this on the Sharks Audio Network. Jeff Skinner takes a two-minute penalty for hooking at 12:30 of the second period. Sharks lead 3-1, and now the Kraken power play steps out. Seattle wins the draw, or hold
1: nope,
0: on,
1: redo the
0: just
1: draw.
0: A second. They're going to redo it. A false start.
1: Yep.
0: Maybe a warning? I don't know. I was wondering about a face-off violation there.
1: I thought maybe Stevenson was getting called for a face-off violation, but no, doesn't look like it.
0: Looks like it's just a stern warning from Travis Gorlitz, the linesman. He's going to get thrown out. So Matty Beniers will step in. Sharks 0-for-13 streak on the power play came to an end with John Klingberg's second goal of the season from Smith and Celebrini at 11:21. That's why the score is 3-1, Sharks. But now it's a power play for Seattle. Stevenson, one of the many players from Saskatoon that Drew Remender does know.
1: I've known Chandler since he was 13 years old, maybe even younger.
0: He sends one toward the net, tip wide by Eberle. Vince Dunn, right point, keeps it in. Stick handles, throws it off to the near circle. There's Chandler Stevenson behind the back pass, got it back to the point. Dunn to the right, quick shot. That's deflected. That's a broken stick for Ferraro that knocked that puck wide. Ferraro is stickless inside his own zone.
1: Don't like that.
0: Everybody else is a right-handed shot, so that doesn't help. Right now on the right wing side, it's taken by Dunn. Now he throws to the right. Tolman in the drive, wide, and it's all the way out of the zone, and the Sharks can change.
1: DeCourt wants to play it up, but a really good job by Colin Graf to take away that passing option from Joey DeCourt. Really smart by 51 for the Sharks.
0: That's just a knowledge of what the goaltender does for the other team. That means he's been well prepared, too.
1: Yes, sir. Very good call, Danny.
0: As right now in the neutral zone, the power play for Seattle picks up. Beniers sends to the middle. Here's Eberle. He's been really noticeable today.
1: He's such a good hockey player. Over 1,000 games now. He's all grown up, that kid.
0: I remember when he was a rookie, too.
1: Yeah.
0: His pass was knocked away. Sharks able to clear. 37 seconds left in the Jeff Skinner penalty. And let's see what the Kraken can do here with Kaapo Kakko moving in the attack right to left. Tried the shot. Is that another broken stick?
1: I think that's the same one.
0: Okay, that's just a piece of the same one from Ferraro.
1: Yeah.
0: Sharks have Wenberg, Mukka Madulin, Goodrow, and Liljegren out there right now. Marchment exchanges passes. Mason Marchment. You remember him when? Thrown in deep now. Kakko. Stick handling, throwing it back to the point. 8 seconds left on the power play. It's all on the perimeter. Good job here by Wenberg and Mukka Madulin. Maybe one chance here for Mason Marchment, side of the net. Liljegren went down. He's trying to make a pass across the rink. He does. Penalty is over. Kakko the shot. Save made. Askarov. Rebound. Fired wide by Montour. And it's Barkley Goodrow racing for the puck, but way out of his net there inside the Seattle zone. It's DeCord keeping it away from the Sharks. So San Jose has successfully killed off the penalty. Seattle is 0-for-3 in the power play, and the Sharks are 1-for-2.
1: I love the fact that Mason wears number 27. Mason Marchment wears number 27. His late great dad wore it. And continuing the circle, so to speak.
0: Dump down the ice. Looks like it's icing against the Sharks here.
1: Yeah. We talked to him today. It was great to see him. I remember when he was, how old was he?
0: 10 years old, maybe.
1: Maybe. Running around the dressing room all the time, running around SAP Center at San Jose. And they just had a baby. He and his wife just had a baby. And It's great. Named him after his dad. It's such
0: Did he name him Brian?
1: Yeah.
0: That's wonderful.
1: Yeah. His middle name is Brian, yeah. So
0: we still miss Brian Marchman quite a bit.
1: Certainly do. He's a big part of the San Jose Sharks as a player and, of course, as a scout member of the hockey ops.
0: Off the faceoff. Sharks sweep one out. Will Smith, smart play. Chase for it. Larson against Smith down the right side. Larson's going to get back inside the Kraken zone. He cut behind his own net, banked it forward, but there's Klingberg to stop it. He turns away from the forecheck there of the Seattle player Beniers.
1: Good pursuit by Matty Beniers, but as usual, Alex does not panic when he has that puck on his hand. I'm sorry, Celebrini doesn't panic when he's got that puck on his stick.
0: Pushed forward now, down the ice. Pretty good play by Klingberg to get it around too.
1: Yep. He's having a nice game, John.
0: Yes, he is. Kurashev has. Swings to the slot. And Gaudette has a chance, but it gets blocked on a one-time attempt.
1: Adam Larson very good at blocking shots. He got in that shooting lane. That was a very close opportunity.
0: And kudos to Adam Gaudette for not even thinking about passing that puck. All he wanted to do was drive it toward the goal. In front of the net, Kurashev shoots. That is blocked by Decord. Gaudette was there, but he couldn't reach the rebound.
1: Decord does a nice job kicking the rebound past him. But good pressure by the Sharks. A couple of opportunities.
0: Let's see what the Sharks can do here. Moving in with a 3-1 lead. It's Wenberg cruising behind the net. Walking to the corner, feeding it back. Orloff the drive. That is a blocker board stop down low by Decord. And the rebound gathered there by Jaden Schwartz. Schwartz to center ice. Shoots one in. Trying to get something generated here. But Orloff is back to flip it out. And there's Adam Gaudette reaching for it on the right side. Going up against Mahura one-on-one. Mahura takes down Gaudette. Puck in the corner boards, and it's worked loose by the Kraken. As Gaudette was just trying to delay and wait for some help there, and he got some, but that's pretty good play by Seattle to get it away.
1: Good step up there by Vinny Desharnais in the neutral zone. Sharks are starting to go now.
0: Now it's taken away by Delandria. Moves in, shoots on goal, save made. Poked that toward the net by Cardwell. Knocked aside.
1: Good couple of minutes here by San Jose.
0: Cleared back out by Seattle. Sharks 3. Kraken 1, 2:50 to go, second period. Ferraro and Desharnais are out there defensively. The pass by Desharnais ahead. It was Delandria tipping it off the stick of Graf, unfortunately. Went right back to a Seattle player, but Ferraro steps up to that player, Winterton, and it's knocked back behind the San Jose net. Winterton turns with the puck. He's got the Seattle goal. Throws it back to the point man, sent in deep now by the Kraken. Mason Marchment near side, bodied up by Delandria. Cardwell protects the puck, got it to Graf. He moves it out. And Graf makes sure he's at the red line before dumping it in. Cardwell is in the forecheck, but the goaltender Decord is back there, and he's really good at handling the puck. And he threw it out to center ice. And that's where the Sharks will look to get control. Celebrini's line jumped back out there. Good defensive play by Macklin, but then he lost the puck. So Seattle moves it in. Oh, good play by Klingberg to step up to Montour. And now Will Smith is rushing out with Celebrini. Will Smith tried to slip it through. He got it to Macklin. Back to Will. Cross the line. Will Smith shoots one. And that is a glove save made by Joey Decord, the happiest man in the building. Drew Amenda, because Will Smith fired the puck.
1: Exactly. Shot the puck. Yo, nice play defensively again to get the play going the other way.
0: We've got a break in the action with 1:51 to go in the second period. We're at Climate Pledge Arena in Seattle. The score, it's the Sharks 3 and the Kraken 1. This is the San Jose Sharks Audio Network. 1:51 to go in the second period. Faceoff coming up to the left side of Joey Decord. Macklin Celebrini, one goal and one assist. John Klingberg, one goal and one assist. Ethan Cardwell has his first goal of the season. And the Sharks have a faceoff in the offensive zone. Celebrini trying to get it, but reaching in, Cartier has it for Seattle. Jordan Eberle lifts it down. Puck hand-passed ahead by Dickinson, and he's going to try and sell the fact that maybe Seattle touched it, but that won't sell.
1: No.
0: They'll block that, blow it dead.
1: Yeah, face-off, and he's still on the outside. Happened in the neutral zone, so that's okay. Now, you can hand and pass it in the defensive zone, but not in the neutral or the offensive zone.
0: That's why they blew it dead. Klingberg and Dickinson defensively with the Celebrini line on the ice. It's Matty Beniers with Berkeley Catton and Jordan Eberle. So things have changed around just a little bit here in the second period. The game started with Eli Tolvanen playing on the left wing side, but they've got Catton there at the moment. I think it's probably because he's got a little more jam to his game at the moment. Back to action. Celebrini will pick back up. starts to move it out. Got the puck ahead to Toffoli, and he just rifles into the offensive zone from center. Dickinson can't control it there. He got checked. So the Sharks cycle back, and Celebrini is there first. How many times are we going to say that? Celebrini exchanges with Klingberg. Now to Toffoli on the right. Down the right, cross the line. He rips it to the middle of the ice. Larson was defending on Celebrini there. Knocked away. And here come the Kraken. Eberle feeds to the middle. Beniers across the line. Looks for Kapanen. The 19-year-old goes up against the veteran defenseman Klingberg. Klingberg knocked it away. And Klingberg's got it with a minute to go in the period. Just trying to kill some time. Celebrini comes over to help out.
1: Yep.
0: And he works it free for the Sharks. Can't clear it out, though. Kept in. Dumped to the left corner by the Kraken. Klingberg's behind his net. Long headman feed. It's tipped by Toffoli from the blue line into the offensive end. And the Sharks will make a very quick line change here with 39 seconds left in the long change second period. Kraken dump it into the Sharks zone. Orloff back to get it. Swings a backhander behind the net. And Liljegren sends it up the near boards. Ooh. But a shot there by Lindgren. That's dangerous. Good stop down low by Askarov. And he covers up with a glove hand.
1: Really good pressure by the Seattle Kraken sparks that. Weak side winger, once the puck went behind the net, D to D, weak side winger was jumping on his toes for the Seattle Kraken. That gets back to the point, and a very good save by Yaroslav Askarov.
0: By the way, you notice this. Macklin Celebrini has reached the 50 career assist mark in 84 games played in his career. Fewest number in Sharks history. The previous record was 50 assists in 111 games by another one of our favorites, Sandis Ozilinch. Here come the Sharks, final minute of play in the second. Here's Orloff shooting it toward the net, save made by Decord. Long headman feed up the right side goes to Kako. He's down the right, he's across the line. He's got Schwartz on the right, he shoots it. Kick save made by Askarov, and the Sharks
1: another
0: clear it out.
1: One.
0: That'll do it for the second period.
1: Another good save by Yaroslav Askarov.
0: And so the Sharks are in charge right now, in spite of the fact that they're the road team. At the end of two periods of play, the score, the San Jose Sharks 3. And the Seattle Kraken won. Macklin Celebrini, Ethan Cardwell, and John Klingberg have the goals for San Jose. Ryan Winterton has scored. That was in the first period for Seattle. Shots on goal in the second period after two. 17 for the Sharks and 15 for the Kraken. So San Jose had 11 shots on goal in the second period, and Seattle only had 5. We've got a lot to talk about. A great game so far. Once again, at the end of two, it is a 3-1 Sharks lead over Seattle. This is the San Jose Sharks Audio Network. End of two here in Seattle at Climate Pledge Arena. The score is the San Jose Sharks 3 and the Seattle Kraken 1. The Sharks, at the last minute, had to dress a seventh defenseman today because of something that happened in the morning skate with Michael Misa, who was supposed to play tonight, but unfortunately, because of a lower body injury, he was held out, and that meant that Vinny Desharnais dressed as the only really available person other than Vinny Iorio, both of them defensemen, so the Sharks went with the veteran, and he ended up getting in as the seventh D-man. Dealing with some of these injuries has been one of the things the Sharks have reacted to better this season, and Alex Wennberg talked about why.
9: I mean, it's part of hockey. I mean, obviously, injuries going to happen. But I mean, I feel like right now, the group we have, like, yeah, all the guys, the extras, whatever, whoever comes in is ready to step in. They contribute in a different way, but that's what you got to have. You got to have a team that's like, have that depth. You have guys that come in and make impacts in games. So, obviously, you've been playing good hockey right now, but just focus on one game at a time. Today, it's a different matchup, a different type of game, but just keep doing what we're doing. And, I mean, right now, we're playing good hockey. We just got to keep doing it, not let off the gas.
0: Barclay Goodrow also thinks the Sharks are dealing with the challenge of any injury situation that the Sharks might have, too.
10: Yeah, I think so. I think we have a lot of guys here that, you know, seem to be doing well with a bigger opportunity and, you know, thriving in a bigger role. And, you know, I think we have a lot of guys, you know, chomping at the bit to get more. And so, and that makes it, you know, it's good when a guy goes out and, you know, someone's kind of waiting in the wings to fill that spot.
0: Well, Will Smith certainly fills in anything that happens on the ice. He also says it's just part of the game.
4: Yeah, it's part of the game, I think. Obviously, we've had a couple, three or four good games, but just trying to gather some points. But, yeah, this is a big one. They're obviously playing really well right now, so it's big for our team.
0: The team is obviously mentally tougher by listening to those responses about how they've dealt with injuries. We're in the second intermission. It is a 3-1 Sharks lead over the Kraken. Back in a moment on the San Jose Sharks Audio Network. Well, here we go. Third period is about to start. The San Jose Sharks have a 3-1 lead over the Seattle Kraken. And they've got Wennberg, Kurashev, Gaudette starting out up front with Orloff and Liljegren back on defense. And the puck is dropped as the coaching staff for Seattle goes with Beniers and Eberle and Kat. They've been together since the second period. The Sharks moving right to left, go right into the offensive zone with it. And Wennberg, who played 3 years as a member of the Kraken, throws behind the goal line to Kurashev. He stick handles. He's checked by Beniers, but he flipped it back to the point. Shot by Liljegren. That is blocked by Catton. And in the neutral zone, it's picked back up. And the Sharks have to kind of let the puck go. They would have been offside if they touched it. So Seattle able to lift it clear. But Wennberg knocked it down with a great stick at center. He moves down the right across the line. Puts on the brakes. Tosses rink wide. Orloff keeps it in after a fashion. Goes around the boards. Kurashev to Gaudette. And Gaudette almost getting it there, but unfortunately could not do so, and the Kraken able to clear it back out. Macklin Celebrini's already on the ice. Goes to Mario Ferraro. Ferraro across the line, put on the brakes, fed it off to the right. Here comes Will Smith moving and shooting. It scar! Will Smith threading the needle with that puck right on the ice level, getting it past DeCord, and now it's 4-1 Sharks.
1: Again, with the Sharks. And like, smiling because shooting the puck, right? Shooting the puck, shooting the puck, shooting the puck. But no use shooting the puck if you don't have a guy in front to distract the goalie a little bit. And it's just enough of a distraction with Macklin Celebrini in front.
0: Did he tip it? I don't think so.
1: I don't think so.
0: It
1: I don't
0: came
1: think
0: close.
1: So. But he's there and he gets pushed a little bit. That takes a little bit of vision away from Joey DeCord. And Will Smith threads the needle.
0: Bottom line is that Will Smith shot the puck because he was listening to Drew Remender's advice during the keys to the game.
1: Except that part.
0: I'd listen to your advice. Why not?
1: Well, there's some things I actually do know.
0: More than just a few. Right now, back to action. 4-1 Sharks. That quiets the crowd here at Climate Pledge Arena. But the Kraken are right back to work in the Shark zone. On the point, Larson shoots. That hit the stick of Toffoli and broke it. That deflection put it wide of the net. Toffoli's already got a new twig. He's looking for the pass on the right wing. Tries to poke it out. He got checked there. Uh-oh. Penalty coming up against Toffoli. And they got the stick up just
1: out.
0: A little bit high on Chandler Stephenson there.
1: Just
0: they're coming over to look at him, but I think it's just going to be two.
1: That shows you, and I know I'm a huge fan of Chandler's, but the referee came to look at him, and Chandler just waved him away. He said, no, it's just two. I mean, he's not a guy who's going to try to sell a call. So he just gets the stick up, Tyler Toffoli, and now this power play goes to work. It's been, as you said, Danny, a good power play so far this season. Coming into the game, they were 8 for 34, so that was 23%. This is a big kill.
0: Will Smith gets his fifth goal of the season at 1:02 of the third to make it 4-1 Sharks. But now the Sharks are killing a penalty. Tyler Toffoli for high sticking at 1:46. And off the draw, Sharks clear it all the way down. They begin with Wennberg up front with Barkley Goodrow on defense, Vinny Desharnais, and Mario Ferraro. Montour backhands across his own zone, grabbing it there. Jaden Schwartz. Looks like they're starting the second unit here.
1: Yep.
0: Jaden Schwartz flicks it forward. And Shane Wright picks up in the left corner of the Shark zone. Spins a backhander around to the near side. Sent back to the point now. A couple of players pass to each other. Marchment has it. Shoots it. Save made. Rebound in front. Loose puck. Where is it? It's loose still in front of Askarov. He does the splits. He tries to fall on it. And we get a stoppage of play.
1: That's a real simple play, right? Shoot the puck and then they just crash the net. But Askarov sells out to get that pad down, to fight off the play. Also, Desharnais there. He's trying to keep it playing. Was that Cardwell that came in to try to? Or, no, it was Barkley. Barkley Goodrow. He's down in the crease as well. He's coming back to get the puck, and he fans on it, and he falls over the pad. So now he's just going to lay as flat as he can and as big as he can. Oh, my goodness. Got his right leg on it, and then Askarov gets it with the glove. My goodness me. We get to look at the big screen here at Climate Pledge Arena and showed us everything. That is everybody involved.
0: Pretty good stuff. 2:28 gone by in the third.
1: Askey needs a new stick.
0: Well, that's perfect timing.
1: Yep.
0: Get a little rest for the boys. If he really wanted to milk it, he would have his, his mask
1: Timmy
0: say
1: Leroy,
0: I needed another.
1: Timmy Leroy wiped it off a little bit. They did milk it a little bit.
0: Yeah. Face-off coming up right side of Askarov. Delandria loses the face-off. Dunn on the point. Slips left circle. Stevenson the shot. Good block there by Desharnais. He grabs the rebound and he just clears it. He's played well.
1: He's played really well. Played really well. He's mentally so much more in a better mind set than he was last year after being moved and moved and moved all last season.
0: Now it seems like that the Northern California waters and sunlight are
1: working out well for
0: working
1: him.
0: Out well for him.
1: Yep. Why not? Good for him.
0: Right now, here comes the attack for Seattle. Veneers behind the net, beats Tolvin in near side. Now back to Dunn. Now to the left circle. Stevenson in front. Tipped on goal by Eberle. That's a big stick save by Askarov. And Eberle was a little too wide open there for my liking. Now here's a steal. It's Graf. He's got a semi-breakaway. He's in all alone. He waits. He digs. He shoots. That's a big save. They center. They score! Graf had the breakaway. It was stopped by Decord, but it kept on going. The rebound went behind the net, and Graf just centered and tied Delandria, puts the puck in the net. That's a great goal at 3 minutes and 24 seconds. The Sharks are on top 5-1, and Ty Delandria gets it done.
1: Defense first, right? Defense takes care of the offense. Good job on the penalty kill. A very close call, as you said, at front of the net. And then Colin Graf in really nice position. It looks like we're going to get a goalie change right here, Danny. Good save, but what happens? He stays with it, and Ty Delandria beats everybody from the Seattle Kraken up the ice. And this is not an indictment, I think, by Evlane Lambert on Joey Decord. I think this is more of a let's get him out of there because his guys aren't giving him any help, so let's switch up the goaltenders and put Grubauer in. But, Danny, terrific play by Colin Graf to stick with it. And Ty Delandria's first guy there. That can't happen.
0: Well, no, not if you're Seattle.
1: Yeah, exactly. I mean, that is your penalty killers outworking the power play.
0: How about this? The official award on the goal is Delandria's first of the season from Colin Graf. The goal before that, this one was at 324, shorthanded. The one before that was at 102, Will Smith's fifth of the year from Ferraro and Macklin Celebrini. So Macklin has one goal, and he's got two assists.
1: I'm sorry, I said it was Philip Grubauer going in. They've got three goaltenders on the
0: roster. No,
1: it's
0: Matt, Matt Murray.
1: It's Matt Murray.
0: Yeah. What is Matt Murray known for? Winning two Stanley Cups, including one against the Sharks.
1: There you go.
0: 2016, he played with Berg Hockey. But since then, since those two cups, he's kind of motored around a little bit. Murray is in his 10th year in the NHL. He's playing for his fourth team. Last year, he's with the Toronto Maple Leafs organization.
1: A gigantic goaltender. 6'6", 230 pounds.
0: Yeah, he's a big man, and he's athletic.
1: So, Sharks is still 16 minutes left. Sharks got to get their game continuing to go the right way, taking care of the puck first defensively. And there's still time on this power play.
0: Power play continues here for Seattle as it's worked loose. Here comes the Sharks. Breakaway for Toffoli. Shoot, score! The first shot on goal against Matt Murray, and Tyler Toffoli gets the headman. He's got a breakaway, and he drills it up top to make it 6-1 San Jose.
1: Wow. Tyler Toffoli, so smart, right? But look at this play out of the corner. Outstanding job out of the corner, getting the puck and getting it to Tyler Toffoli. Tyler Toffoli comes out of the box. Good pressure by the Sharks. They're going to do the job in the defensive zone. The long pass to Tyler, and that's a tough one for Matt Murray on the first shot, having a 30-plus goal scorer come in on him and roof it right off the bat.
0: Goal number 5 on the season for Tyler Toffoli. That went up top to the glove side. And that was awfully sweet for Tyler Toffoli. So we've got 3 goals in the first 3 minutes and 54 seconds of the third period.
1: That's not a penalty.
0: What happened there? We're back to action? We get a penalty
1: that's
0: now?
1: That's not a penalty.
0: Well, they're calling it.
7: Penalty 71 is 2 minutes for hooking.
1: No, it wasn't. It was
0: holding
1: not
0: the stick?
1: A good
0: is that what they're calling him for?
1: A hooking.
0: Oh, a hooking. Macklin Celebrini now has a penalty in the game. He has a goal and a couple of assists. And now at the 4 minute and 8 second mark of the third, Seattle will be on the power play for a fifth time in this game. By the way, that last goal by Toffoli, obviously not a special teams goal because he came out of the box when he's...

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1: And a smart play by Ferraro just to shoot at the length of the ice. 17 seconds left on the Celebrini penalty. And here comes one more rush for Seattle into the zone. Oleksiak beats to the slot. Oh, what a great save by the netminder Askarov. That was a spectacular stop on that play. And now it comes back the other way. A quick shot by the Sharks long distance. That'll be covered up, but... That was Newman who came in there with a good opportunity on that.
2: Nice little self-pass off the boards by the Kraken, and then the great chance on net. And you said Yaroslav Askarov makes a tough save, and we've seen a couple of those from Yaroslav today where he's made a really tough save in making it look really easy. He's been more than solid tonight. He has been giving the Sharks winning goaltending.
1: It's the fourth time this season the Sharks have scored six goals in a game. But
2: one thing that Lane Lambert, I talked to Lane today, and he talked to his team about the fact that the Sharks can score. They're one of the top in the top 50% as far as the goals for, and he warned his team about that.
1: Well, back to action. Penalty on Celebrini is over, so he and his line mates are back together on the ice. Moving it is Klingberg. Stick handling away from the forecheck of Newman, who had that great chance a moment ago.
2: Danny, that was a great example of numbers at the puck for the Sharks to stop anything on the forecheck and get the puck going the other direction.
1: Well, here's a play intended for Will Smith that's knocked away by Oleksiak. He's a big defenseman.
2: He's a monster.
1: Six foot big. 7?
2: 6 foot seven, and he's 230-plus pounds.
1: Now he's got it in front of the Sharks' net, trying to make the play, but it's knocked aside by Will Smith. He races out down the right wing. That's a good back check by Shane Wright to get there and knock it away.
2: Yeah, but you'd like to see, like, Will's always going to try to make the play. He's going to try to make a play. And sometimes a good play is just putting it behind the defense.
1: Now Mukko Madulman puts on the brakes away from Eberle and Marchment. Shakir Mukko Madulman on the left wing side of his zone. Tosses it ahead. Skinner will tip at it. And Delandria tried to get it, but... unfortunately, it glanced off the backhand side of the stick. Loose at the Sharks' blue line. Offside call against the Kraken. Break in the action. Third period has been an explosion of goals for the Sharks. They lead 6-1. We'll be back to Climate Pledge Arena in Seattle right after this on the San Jose Sharks Audio Network.
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1: Sharks 6, Kraken 1. 12:36 to play in the third. 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Well, it has been quite an evening for the Sharks' offensive juggernaut. They have scored six goals for a third time this season. All of the other experiences make that... let me check that. Sorry. It's the fourth time they've scored six goals in a game. But every other one involved overtime. Every single one. Including the 7-6 overtime loss against Anaheim.
2: Right.
1: So,
2: wow,
1: this is a big deal. To make sure you're going to at least get six goals and have it be a regulation game, assuming all goes well here.
2: What I like about it, Danny, so far is that the defense has sparked a lot of the offensive play.
1: They have really stood up to the challenge.
2: Yes, and that was what Brian Warsawski wanted. Keep working. Now, I get the other thing here. Stay out of the penalty box.
1: Too many power plays have been
2: too
1: five.
2: Much stick work, too many power plays. Just get your game going, put pucks deep, get it on the forecheck. Watch where your stick goes.
1: Remember what Will Smith said before the game. He said he saw that zero in the regulation loss column for the Seattle Kraken, and he wanted to put a one there. Well, the Sharks are 11 and a half minutes away from doing that. Macklin Celebrini's got 3 points today. He's got the puck on the left wing. Slides to Goodrow. Shot blocked. And Liljegren can't quite...

0: quite keep it in, but he sent it in deep anyway, and the Sharks need to change, so pretty good idea.
1: Yep. Put it behind the D all the time. Put it behind.
0: Veneers knocked down by Ty Dellandrea. They're making a tripping call here. Dellandrea does not like this. He's had some words with Jordan Eberle on the play, but Ty Dellandrea is going to take a two-minute penalty for tripping. Time of this, 8:58. Exactly what you just said they have to avoid, not taking any penalties.
1: On this one, with Ty, he's trying to get a piece of his man, and he tries to go to the body, but the right leg does jut out a bit, and we've seen all season long these are things that are being called.
0: .1102 to play in the third. Sharks leading 6-1, but this is going to be the sixth power play for the Seattle Kraken. This is not the recipe that you have for special teams, but off the faceoff, the Sharks have their second shorthanded goal of the season tonight. That was from the stick of Ty Dellandrea at 3:24 of the third. That was against Joey Decord before he got pulled. Matt Murray in goal to our left. Let in the first shot taken by Tyler Toffoli out of the box. Back inside Sharks territory. Seattle on the man advantage, working it loose. Centering feed. Here it is. Chance for Tolvanen. Yep, Wennberg got a little piece of that with his stick. Just a great defensive player. Kept in here by Seattle. Into the slot. Veneers the shot. Again, Wennberg getting a piece of it. Knocked it wide. Rebound far boards. Eberle works it free to Stevenson. Stevenson flips it back to the point. Dunn back skates away from Goodrow. Slides it back to the left board. Stevenson walks into the circle. Turns away from Barkley Goodrow. Feeds to the middle. Veneers sends it over near side. Tolvanen exchanges. Tried the shot. Blocked by Ferraro. Cleared by Wennberg.
1: One aspect of the Sharks game. 19, now 20 blocked shots.
0: Darn good.
1: A lot of it with the six penalty kills. That's good penalty killing.
0: Montour, nice rush into the Shark zone. Tried to make the deke underneath the defense for a shot opportunity, but it's knocked away from him. Now in front of the net. Oh, what a great save by Askarov. That was off of Berkeley Catton right out in front. And Catton making a bid to get his first NHL goal came awfully close.
1: And then he got the rebound off the pad, and then Askarov with his stick knocked that puck away.
0: So Yaroslav Askarov so far has been money for the Sharks. San Jose 6 and Seattle 1. Pretty quiet crowd right now. Here's Berkeley Catton stick handling. Throws side of the net. Schwartz, two shots, two saves, a third save by Askarov, and play is called.
1: 5 seconds left in the penalty to Dellandrea, and the penalty killer has been the best on this particular shift. It has been Yaroslav Askarov with 2-3 really top-notch level saves.
0: The one on Catton was unbelievable.
1: Yeah, very good. And the second effort to knock the puck away.
0: Al Celebrini is back to take the faceoff up against Cartier. In three, make that 5 seconds. The penalty will be over on Dellandrea. Off the faceoff, Klingberg tips a soft one behind the net, and Orlov just clears it out. That's it for the penalty. Dellandrea is back out. He's on his way to the Sharks bench. As the Kraken shoot it back into the Sharks' end, and Klingberg and Orlov push it ahead. Not out, though. Into the left corner, Newman has it, bodied up by Klingberg. Sends behind the San Jose net. Cartier is there. Checked by Orlov. Work free. Good check by Klingberg to knock it loose. And Celebrini tips one out of the zone. And Dellandrea gets it from Smith. Down the right side, here's Dellandrea moving right to left. Got as far as the blue line before he's ridden off the play by a much bigger Oleksiak. Now he's on his way back to the Sharks bench.
1: Uh-oh,
0: trouble. Klingberg lost his stick. Moving in. Breakaway for Newman. Save made by Askarov.
1: Made that look easy, didn't he? And it wasn't.
0: Was a heck of a save. And again, Klingberg broke his stick on the play, had to drop it, and Newman broke in by himself, dicked. A great save by Askarov.
1: Puck out because you got a man without a stick. There you go. Now you can go. Now you can change. Oh, he actually just dropped his stick. He just lost it when he was trying to make the check.
0: Okay, so he didn't break his stick. He just dropped it. So now back behind the San Jose net, the Sharks put fresh guys out there. Long pass to Gaudette on the right. Up to the blue line, waits for some help. He backhands it forward in the direction of Wennberg. Off of the stick, taken back. Kurashev, the shot high and wide. Behind the goal line, there's Gaudette twisting and turning with the puck into the right corner. Backhands across the rink, intended.